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2: Carney touts AI for all, but gets a cool reception on Parliament Hill. This is Now You Know. I'm Rob Snow.
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2: The wrapping has been pulled off the country's new AI strategy, but what's inside is leaving some with questions. For example, on safety. The Carney government's much-hyped plan for artificial intelligence is scant on details about how it will legislate AI safety, for example, access for children, and protecting personal data. Details about AI safety are coming later, according to the government. The Prime Minister instead emphasized his push for digital sovereignty, building and running AI infrastructure in Canada, or what he calls the sovereign cloud.
3: Where is the government of Canada going to hold your data and our national security data? It's going to hold it in Canada. That's the most extreme version of sovereign cloud and with the most trusted providers. But also, where do Canadian companies and where are Canadians most comfortable having their data and them having those options? So we view this as fundamental and straightforward. Does that mean there aren't important roles in the Canadian AI ecosystem for U.S.-based AI companies? No. Of course, there are important roles today, and we benefit, Canadians benefit from them. But we will make the laws here, and we will also grow our capacity here, our physical compute capacity, if I can put it that way, so that we can protect Canadians.
2: The Federal Justice Minister, Sean Fraser, he suggested regulation will be coming. Amid speculation, the government is also looking at new rules for social media platforms.
4: Suffice it to say, when we develop policies, the interest of Canadians is what determines the decisions that we're going to take. The well-being of communities in this country demands, in my view, that we adopt a certain level of sovereignty to artificial intelligence as this new sector emerges. We want to make sure that we have an opportunity to be in control of our own destiny, and to the extent that sovereignty and AI is going to be part of that conversation, know that it's going to be the interests of Canadians, not exclusively potential trade irritants, that's going to dictate Canadian policy.
2: Opposition reaction to the AI plan is not enthusiastic. The Conservative Party's deputy leader, Melissa Lantzman, criticized the lack of detail around protecting Canadians from the potential harm that could come from AI.
5: There's very little details here on privacy, on safety, on security, on how to keep kids safe. This is a government that's hung its hat for the last year. And the reason that you see this strategy today is not because they were ready with some grand plan on AI. It's because the document leaked and they were forced to announce something. Again, there is no details in this strategy about privacy, about security, about how to keep Canadians safe. We look forward to seeing those details, but if the government's past behavior or the government's future behavior is predicated on its past behavior, we're not optimistic about security and privacy here.
2: Lantzman called the new AI plan ambitious, but added MPs will need to see more details.
5: AI is here. AI adoption is here. AI is in I think, lots of daily activities that Canadians partake in. I certainly use it in my day-to-day life. What we're talking about here is a strategy without details for adoption after 9 years of getting nowhere with it.
2: The criticism was much harsher from the New Democrats. NDP MP Don Davies slammed the plan, called it reckless, and said it echoes the language of the big tech billionaires.
6: It leaves Canadians dangerously exposed. You know, it's entitled AI for All. It's more like all in for AI. We know that this technology can produce benefits for Canadians, but it needs effective regulation and strong guardrails. Look, we know that AI is driving mass surveillance, it's facilitating fraud, it's threatening jobs. It consumes huge amounts of water, and energy, and it targets the most vulnerable members in our society, including children and seniors. And yet, the Liberals rushed through a superficial and quick consultation, and now they're mouthing the lines of tech billionaires.
2: The NDP is calling on the government to scrap this AI plan. Don Davies says it just doesn't address Canadians' concerns.
6: I know young people are anxious about AI. Small business is anxious about AI. Communities are anxious about AI. The only people who seem to be truly excited about it are corporate CEOs. And that's because, speaking to the jobs element, they know that the mass adoption of AI is to replace human labor. And so, of course, CEOs are all in on it, but unions and people who are concerned about the impact this is going to have on jobs and workers across this country are very nervous. There's nothing in the strategy that will address that.
2: The government claims AI will be a job creator and will create 250,000 jobs in Canada by the year 2031 as AI becomes more widely adopted. This is Now You Know. I'm Rob Snow, and this is News Radio.

0: From the 660 News Traffic Center, I'm Rob Priest. Starting in the southwest on 8th Avenue up by 4th Street, there is an ongoing traffic collision obstructing the east and westbound roads and also causing tie-ups for the north and southbound roads. So this will be something you'll want to avoid. But elsewhere in the southwest on 4th Avenue up by 2nd Street, there's another ongoing crash impacting the westbound road. So that'll be another thing you'll want to keep on your radar as you're getting through the downtown area. But elsewhere in the southwest on McLeod Trail between Midlake Boulevard and Lake Fraser Gate, there is lengthy slowdowns and construction clogging up the north and southbound roads. So you'll have to drive with caution if you're in that area. But if you see a problem, give us a call at 403-291-0066. 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And now it's time for the forecast from Environment Canada. Tonight's going to bring things down to 9 with a 60% chance of showers. Monday is going to bring it up to a high of 20 with sunshine. And Tuesday is going to dip that down to a high of 17 with some clouds. But Wednesday is going to have a 60% chance of showers, again at 17 degrees. Right now in Calgary, we're dealing with up to 42 kilometer winds. It is 9 with a light rain shower.
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9: He's our expert in communications, crisis communications, political communications, branding, and leadership. Barry McLaughlin is the president of TLC, Transformational Leadership Consultants. Barry teaches at the University of Ottawa's Professional Development Institute and at Cape Breton University's Shannon School of Business. And in fact, Barry and his partner, Laura Peck, will be conducting a one-day certificate course at the Shannon School of Business at Cape Breton University. That's Saturday, June 27th. It's available in person. It's also streaming across Canada. It's called Get Your Message Across in an Age of Uncertainty, and registrations are now open for that. Welcome back, Barry McLaughlin.
10: That's wonderful, Rob. How are you?
9: I am good, Barry. It's great to hear from you. Leadership is going to be a theme for us today. I want to ask you about Prime Minister Mark Carney's leadership style. because, and if you're the prime minister, you don't want this sort of stuff in the news media, in the political news media. MPs who are disgruntled enough to whisper things into the ears of journalists. For example, in a report in the Toronto Star this week, Althea Raj writes about Mark Carney and how he's managing his caucus, if you can call it that. Quote, he does not want to be challenged. Carney lashing out at certain members when he doesn't like the message they deliver, including Nova Scotia MP Jaime Batiste, who's from Cape Breton. He's a Mi'kmaq. Raising concerns over negative perceptions of the government's changes to the Indian Act, receiving a stunning rebuke. Winnipeg MP Dan Olofsson, physician, being told not to come to the prime minister with his concerns over the lack of federal response to Alberta's two-tiered healthcare bill, Bill 11. Laval MP Angelo Iacono, who wanted the prime minister to visit his riding, was met with Carney insisting, I've been to Laval already. Quote, he yells. Quote, he punches down at caucus all the time. Is this prime minister a bully? Is he a big meanie? What do you think of this sort of leadership style?
10: Well, it is upsetting, I think, disturbing to hear that he has done that. I've known him, you know, off and on, I guess, over 20, 25 years, and it's certainly nothing I've ever witnessed, seen, or heard directly, so I'm very surprised that. I think these caucus meetings, first of all, I mean, they're supposed to be 100%, you know, what happens in caucus stays in caucus. And so instead, by the way, I'm out at a golf course, if you're wondering that noise there. It's supposed to be confidential. However, I think he's got to learn a lesson. Paul Martin, a lot of stories about Paul Martin, yelling at his staff, you know. And we had an opportunity, Laura and I, to speak with him privately about it. And we said, hey, look, that's, you know, you have to realize when you yell at staff, that is something they never forget for the rest of their life, that a prime minister has yelled at them. That can really be much more harmful. He looked at me, he looked at us and he said, well, you know, give as good as I get. And I said, well, you know, it's different when the prime minister yells at you. It's not the same thing as an ordinary citizen yelling at you. So we've had that before. I'm not saying he's the only one. And I'm sure that 99% of the time he's a wonderful guy. But I think that this is a cautionary note. That shouldn't be happening again. Now that it's out there, oh my gosh. That cannot be a repetitive thing. And there's no need for it. You know, when he leans over and looks right at you, you kind of know, okay, I'm on the hot seat here. I don't need the yelling as well. You don't need that. I think he has to realize that in power and leadership, don't go to the full extent. You almost never need to do that. Subtlety, less is more in leadership.
9: Yeah. I mean, it's out in the open now. As you say, these are behind closed doors, lips sealed, loose lips, sink ships kind of meetings, Barry. Yep. There are names attached here. Mm. These are three MPs who are out. I wonder if there will be consequences for these three MPs if they're the leakers. But how do you manage something like this?
10: Well, that's right. I think
9: if this is the way he is wired. If he's a serious man of serious purpose and he sees these issues as being whatever, inconsequential, maybe beneath him, maybe not in keeping what he sees as his big strategy for Canada, this goes to caucus management and the ability to keep everyone on the same page and rowing in the same direction.
10: Well, it's certainly that. I would also say this, that the problem with this as a leader is that if your goal is to have everybody bow their head and go, yes, sir, no, sir, three bags full, sir, every time you open your mouth, you're not really getting the proper input you need to get, especially from caucus members who are right there on the ground, who know what's going on in their riding. The prime minister does not know what's going on in these ridings. How could he possibly? So it is something that he has to realize. It's counterproductive, let alone the personal impact of it. But it is counterproductive to be squashing genuine disagreement. Like, that's a very important part. If they're all nodding their head in unison like one of those dolls, then you don't have much of a caucus that you'd respect. He wouldn't respect them. He is a tough leader. There's no question about that. I have seen, you know, his abilities up fairly close. And wow, you know, he is very, very a very focused leader, one who has high expectations of himself and others. And yeah, I'll bet you he does get frustrated when he hears things that don't quite meet that expectation. But he has to realize, I have to kind of let that happen. The process is almost as important as the substance. They got to feel. And, you know, I think the master of caucus meetings was Brian Mulroney, by all accounts. You know, they felt free to say directly to him, without staff interfering or anything else, what they thought, what they felt, what they needed. And that was number one reason that they really did love him as a leader. It was a style of leadership that, you know, I'm not sure we see all that much of it. Yeah. And it's been, we're a long way from that when you hear those that behavior.
9: Yeah. I mean, I don't want to read too much into it. We had a poll this week that said they're at 50% in the polls. So that will have a lot of people
10: absolutely
9: falling in line, I think. If you're at 50% of the polls, that helps a lot. Okay, when we come back with Barry McLaughlin, let's ask him about what he thinks about everything that's been happening at CBS News and that soap opera on CBS. No, not daytime, 60 Minutes. The firing of Scott Pelley when we come back. This is News Radio.
0: From the 660 News Traffic Center, I'm Rob Priest. Starting in the southwest on 8th Avenue up by 4th Street, there is an ongoing traffic collision obstructing the east and westbound roads and also causing tie-ups for the north and southbound roads. So this will be something you'll want to avoid. But elsewhere in the southwest on 4th Avenue up by 2nd Street, there's another ongoing crash impacting the westbound road. So that'll be another thing you'll want to keep on your radar as you're getting through the downtown area. But elsewhere in the southwest on McLeod Trail between Midlake Boulevard and Lake Fraser Gate, there is lengthy slowdowns and construction clogging up the north and southbound roads. So you'll have to drive with caution if you're in that area. But if you see a problem, give us a call at 403-291-0066. 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And now it's time for the forecast from Environment Canada. Tonight's going to bring things down to 9 with a 60% chance of showers. Monday is going to bring it up to a high of 20 with sunshine. And Tuesday is going to dip that down to a high of 17 with some clouds. But Wednesday is going to have a 60% chance of showers, again at 17 degrees. Right now in Calgary, we're dealing with up to 42 kilometer winds. It is 9 with a light rain shower.
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9: Barry McLaughlin with us, the president of TLC Transformational Leadership Consultancies, here every Friday. What is your reaction to the drama that's playing out at CBS News, the firing of the longtime 60 Minutes correspondent Scott Pelley? Barry?
10: Well, first of all, I think, you know, you only come in there and call down from high the, you know, the producer of all news, the executive producer of 60 Minutes. You call them down from on high when you're prepared to quit. You make a decision. Am I going out with a whimper or a bang? And he chose to go out with a bang. He chose to make it clear why he's doing this. He made it clear his denunciation of the whole philosophy behind the changes at 60 Minutes. And he was having none of it. And he was really speaking on behalf of the crew, the cast, and everything. So I think it was you could say it's courageous. It was on that one sense. But you'd only do that if you're heading for the door. They always say, you know, you want to even threaten anything like that to a boss, you will be fired. He knew he was going to be fired. That was no surprise to him. In fact, his comeback was even better than that. He hit the theme amphora, I think it's known as a technique. You take the major theme, rudeness, which is what the executive producer said to him in a letter as to why he was firing him. And he said, I'll tell you what's rude, what you've been doing to this. You know, and he hammered him on the word rude. And really, yeah, that was his swan song. He is the most respected person at 60 Minutes. It'd be very hard in the wake of Scott Pelley for the Leslie Stahls and a few others that want to stay on. I mean, I think it kind of says something if you stay there. So I think he's kind of forced the whole thing to really change by definition, and probably not in the way that he wants it to change either.
9: I mean, I guess I don't know. I mean, I guess it's easy to be, make yourself a martyr to the cause, as righteous as the cause may be, when you make $5 million a year. I mean,
10: no.
9: Come on.
10: Yeah,
9: I do wonder, to your point, I mean, Anderson Cooper has already announced he's leaving. Does he?
10: Yeah.
9: The sounds of it, doesn't want to come back. Yeah. What's next for the others who remain? There are three cores. I think there are only three left.
10: Yeah.
9: Leslie Stahl would be the best known of them all, I suppose.
10: Yeah, and she is such a signature piece of that, you know, part of that whole story. You know, I remember when 60 Minutes came on the air. It has been an amazing transformational program that there's no program out there that even matches it. So I see member, and I think she has to make a decision. Am I going to stay? By staying on, am I leaving a message by staying on? So I think that maybe the rest will go. I'm just, you know, assuming that could be. And in the end, you know, Scott Pelley stood up for what he believed in, knew that he was going to be turfed, and indeed he was. So it can be tough, that's for sure. I admire his courage on one level. Of course I do. But on the other level, you have to realize when you do something, it has other consequences that are actually beyond yourself as well. You got to keep that in mind.
9: Right. All right, Barry, keep it in the short grass, okay, today out there?
10: I'll try.
9: Good luck.
10: I'll try.
9: Good luck.
10: Thank you.
9: Yeah. Okay. From a golf course somewhere in Ottawa today, that is Barry McLaughlin, the president of TLC, Transformational Leadership Consultants. Tom Korski is coming up next, the managing editor at Blacklock's Reporter. This is News Radio.

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1: From the 660 News Center, I'm Rob Priest. Indie web animation company Glitch and show creator Cooper Smith Goodwin has made a splash at the theaters with the finale of the hit YouTube series The Amazing Digital Circus as an hour-long last act presentation. As this was a definite departure from your average theater experience, I wanted to see how fans of the series reacted to the film viewing.
2: It felt very relatable. 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They were very chaotic and like fun more feeling, and this felt very relatable and like wholesome.
3: No different than watching a normal movie. It was still sitting in the theater for an hour and a half watching a movie.
1: 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From the 660 News Traffic Center, I'm Rob Priest. Starting in the southwest on 17th Avenue, there is a growing delay clogging up the east and westbound roads, and this will stretch between Clown Trail and 14th Street. So you will need to be on the lookout for this if you happen to be in the downtown area. But elsewhere in the northwest on Sarcee Trail up by 16th Avenue, there is ongoing construction that will be impacting the traffic circle. So you will need to be on the lookout for that if you are approaching from Sarcee Trail. But if you see a problem, give us a call at 403-291-0066. And now it is time for the forecast from Environment Canada. Tonight's going to bring things down to 9 with a 60% chance of showers. Monday is going to start the next week at 20 with sunshine. And Tuesday is going to keep it steady at 17 with some clouds. But Wednesday is going to have a 60% chance of showers. More traffic and weather in 10 minutes. 1 month until the biggest event of the year, and for many, they would say it's the most expensive. City's Joel Mendelson is talking with Calgarians about what can be done to save some cash during Stampede.
4: The Calgary Stampede is just 1 month away, and anticipation is growing in the city, with 1.5 million people expected to attend the 10-day festival. However, with many people struggling due to the increased cost of living, will people be more prudent spending their hard-earned cash?
5: I'm more like a budget person. If I want to budget something, if I want to have this happening, I would budget it and then make a wise decision.
4: Stampede communications manager Julie Forget says spending $0 for a day at Stampede is certainly possible.
6: You come in on a value day, that's free admission. There's free programming in Nutrien. There's free programming in the BMO Center. You can walk around the Midway. There's just so much. If you've got the little kids, there's the kids' route, the kids' frontier.
4: Forget adds that her personal preference is to use the Super Pass so she can enter the park whenever without having to purchase tickets. More information on the variety of ticket packs can be found at the Calgary Stampede website. Joel Mendelson, City News, Calgary.
1: And the summer box office is booming as the slasher spoof Scary Movie topped ticket sales with an estimated $55 million U.S. over the weekend in North America, and it notched a franchise-best $105.5 million global launch. The sixth installment of Scary Movie easily bested the Far From Mighty Masters of the Universe, which came in second with an estimated $29 million.

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4: He has been minding Ottawa's business all week long, and he's back with us. Tom Korski is the managing editor of Blacklock's Reporter. Welcome back, Tom.
5: Thank you, Rob.
4: From you.
5: My pleasure.
4: How big is the deficit, Tom?
5: Well, last year it was supposed to be down almost $12 billion off the federal estimates, and that was untrue. It is now, this is the 2025 deficit. Over $78 billion. By the way, outside of pandemic times, that's the biggest deficit in Canadian history. Any province, territory, city, you name it. No parliament's ever come in with that deficit outside of pandemic times. And cabinet, there's no way to make this pretty, Rob. They misled the public in their budget, which was just weeks ago, when they said it was several billion lower. This is the budget office reporting. But this is unheard of, Rob. This is, you're down to, every time you hit the bottom of the barrel, it's a false bottom and there's a new bottom. You can't get any lower than this. They're making up figures now.
4: Okay. So, again, he predicted, this is Francois-Philippe Champagne, he's the Minister of Finance, predicted that this year's deficits would be $65.4 billion. But the true figure, again, from the budget office, who's not a political figure, it's an officer of the parliament, reports to parliament, the true figure, just shy of $72 billion, just shy of $72 billion. What about things like fiscal anchors, Tom, and confidence in the Department of Finance to actually meet what it is saying about current estimates for the budget?
5: No, fiscal anchors is doublespeak for people who can't balance a budget. We want to use plain language, especially in the absence of cabinet using not using plain language. Fiscal anchors, when you can't balance a budget, you say, okay, I'm going to stop drinking on Friday. So help me. I really, really mean it this time, honey. And then their drinking pledge was, we are going to lower our deficit to GDP, gross domestic product, economic output, lower that ratio year over year. And the budget office hilariously rates their chance of success at 1% over the next 5 years, a 99% chance of failure. I guess they didn't want to make it 100 because you never know. Miracles, yeah. Rob. This is sad. Yeah. This is a G7 financial report. It's unbelievable.
4: Recession, technical recession, big topic in Ottawa this week. On that front, this is interesting. What percentage of residents in the Greater Toronto Area are now using food banks? Some information on that.
5: One in ten, says the distributor. It's called the Daily Bread Network, largest food bank operator in the country, naturally, in a municipal area the size of the Greater Toronto Area. Their chief executive officer is testifying in the Commons Finance Committee. So this is not a gotcha moment. He's testifying before a parliamentary committee. And what did he say? He said that the statistics are staggering, his word, not mine. They are now up to over 4 million meals a year. I quote him accurately. We now feed 1 in 10 Torontonians, end of quote. Can you imagine, Rob, a tenth of any city outside of post-war Berlin, where a tenth of the residents are relying on charity to eat every night? It's extraordinary.
4: Yeah. I mean, it's like something out of the Depression, R.B. Bennett in the Depression era. It's really quite something. This is, and it's staggering how fast it has occurred. CEO Neil Hetherington, again, testifying at the Commons Finance Committee. It took us 28 years to get to a million visits, a million people visiting the Daily Bread Food Bank Network. 28 years to get to a million visits, and 2 years to get to 2 million, 1 year to get to 3 million, and now it's 4.1 million visits. One in 10 people in the in the greater Toronto area. Stunning. And it's also revealing and somewhat depressing who is going to food banks, who has to go to food banks now.
5: That's compelling. That's absolutely compelling. The demographic profiles are startling. So he is describing a typical food bank user. This is not a picture of abject poverty. These are just typical food bank users in Toronto. Most of them have a post-secondary education, 60%. Half of them work full-time. What did Heather and Kit say?
4: Full-time.
5: They've done everything the right, went to school, got a job, end of quote. And they're still lining up for free craft dinner. Something has gone awry, Rob.
4: Okay. Tom Korski with us, managing editor, Blacklock's reporter. Canada Post. There was this idea, well, we have all of these rural post offices. We don't need all of these rural post offices. We could turn some of them into community centers, or what they were called, community hubs. What's the plan for that now?
5: It was an experiment. It started 5 years ago in the High Prairie, Alberta. It expanded to 4 pilot projects from Alberta to Nova Scotia. And the Canada Post Corporation managers and rather cryptic report table in the House of Commons suggest it didn't go that well, and they will not be pursuing this any further. What was the plan? There is over 3,300 rural post offices. They have been saved under a moratorium that goes back to 1994, a moratorium on rural post office closures. The majority of the postal network is in country ridings. And so they came up with a plan heavily proposed by their largest union, Canadian Union of Postal Workers, to say, look, if you're in High Prairie, you have to go to the post office anyway. There's no doorstep delivery. So why not have free Wi-Fi, buy Staples business supplies, maybe get a $1,000 microloan. We have commercial paper shredding services, electric vehicle charging stations, all of these community services. And you'll get a revenue stream through this network. Well, they won't say how much they lost or how much they earned, but the and this cryptic report suggested did not go well. Rob, if you are in a country riding and you have one of 3,361 rural post offices, treasure the moment because the cuts are coming.
4: Yeah, they're coming for sure. Yeah, you can't lose whatever it was. The last figure, it was in excess of $200 million for a quarter.
5: In a quarter, like last year, $1.5 billion.
4: Yeah. Okay. When we come back, residential school denialism. There was a bill making its way through the parliament that seems to have come to a stunning halt. We'll ask Tom Korski about that when we return. This is News Radio.
1: From the 660 News Traffic Center, I'm Rob Priest. Starting in the southwest on 8th Avenue up by 4th Street, there is an ongoing traffic collision obstructing the east and westbound roads and also causing tie-ups for the north and southbound roads. So this will be something you'll want to avoid. But elsewhere in the southwest on 4th Avenue up by 2nd Street, that earlier crash affecting the westbound road has been cleared away, so things are starting to move a little bit smoother there. But elsewhere in the city in the northeast on Cityscape Drive past Cityscape Park, there's another ongoing traffic collision obstructing the northbound road, but delays are minimal at this time. But elsewhere in the southwest, on McLeod Trail between Midlake Boulevard and Lake Fraser Gate, there is lengthy slowdowns and construction clogging up the north and southbound roads, so you'll have to drive with caution if you're in that area. But if you see a problem, give us a call at 403-291-0066. 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And now it is time for the forecast from Environment Canada. Tonight's going to bring things down to 9 with a 60% chance of showers. Monday is going to bring it up to a high of 20 with sunshine. And Tuesday is going to dip that down to a high of 17 with some clouds. But Wednesday is going to have a 60% chance of showers, again at 17 degrees. Right now in Calgary, we're dealing with up to 36 kilometer winds. It is 8 with a light rain shower.
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4: Tom Korski is with us, the managing editor of Black Locks Reporter, with us every Friday. What happened to an amendment in a government bill that would have criminalized residential school denialism?
5: The Senate as a whole quashed it, Rob. It was really a very unusual and dramatic set of circumstances. Here was a bill that's been hanging around for 9 months. This is colloquially known, Bill C-9, as the swastika ban bill. It's going to ban public display of the swastika. And after 9 months of parliamentary hearings and debate and petitions and you name it, the Senate Human Rights Committee on Monday, in late evening session, as the sun was drawing to twilight, shotgunned an amendment in there to criminalize Indian residential school denialism. And it passed by a wide margin. What did it say? If you willfully promote hatred against Indigenous peoples by condoning, denying, or downplaying the residential schools, you may be guilty of an indictable offense punishable by 2 years in jail. Well, the Senate got a hold of this and, on direction of Cabinet, couldn't kill it fast enough. But Rob, you're aware, ever since the announcement of 215 children's graves at an orchard in Kamloops, B.C., and the subsequent inability of the First Nation to exhume any remains, despite receiving $12 million for exhumation of remains, this has been a very hot topic, and the Senate committee just blundered right into it.
4: Yeah, it seems, and it seems to me as though the senators were ready to pass it, but some sort of direction came from the Cabinet to remove that piece of the legislation, with Senator Morrow saying no legal analysis has been conducted, because it's not as though one by one the senator stood up in the upper chamber and said we need to get rid of this amendment. You know, it was they were ready to pass it, I think, until direction came from Cabinet. Is that your sense of it? That's my sense.
5: Absolutely. No, this was a runaway committee, and it was a majority of Liberal appointees in the committee who said, we're going to manufacture this crime. And we're going to shoehorn this in the last dying minutes of the parliamentary session with a bill that, after all the hearings were done, they already heard from 56 witnesses. We're going to shoehorn this into the criminal code. No one's even going to notice. And you know, you're right, it was cabinet's man in the Senate, Pierre Moreau. He's a lawyer from Montreal, and he hustled down to the Senate and said, I'm voting against this. I strongly recommend you do too. What did he say? The online backlash to the amendment has already begun, and it did. When people heard that, you know, when you start threatening 2 years in jail for saying things that I don't like, that's a little bit rough.
4: Making news. This is very interesting. It'll be interesting to see what comes of it. They're going to audit this 4-day conference. There's a 4-day conference on Indigenous languages, keeping Indigenous languages alive, preserving Indigenous languages. All well and good to have a conference on that. All well and good to preserve Indigenous languages. Questionable is a 4-day conference that costs $10 million. $10 million, like $2.5 million a day. And they've been trying to figure out who authorized this expenditure, $10 million. What have they found out?
5: Well, the whistleblowers complained. This was the Commissioner of Languages, first appointee of his kind, Ronald Ignace, he's an anthropologist from British Columbia. By the way, his term is up on July 12th. Don't think he's getting a reappointment. And what he did was he spent exactly the equivalent of $2.5 million a day on this conference in Ottawa last summer. And the Department of Canadian Heritage, that's the oversight department, when questioned very sharply by members of the Public Accounts Committee, could not explain where the money came from, why there was no oversight. We had never approved it. Managers wanted, they really hung the commissioner out to dry. Not, it was like that when I got here. They used the Homer Simpson defense, but now right. The audits are underway. And there will never be such a conference again. Rob, the iron law in Ottawa is, you know this, when the cat's away, the mice will play. If there's no parliamentary oversight of a commissioner, you watch the money fly.
4: Okay. If you'll hang around for a few more minutes, it's been a couple of weeks since we've talked to Tom Korski, so we have a lot of material to cover, like how much is the Canada Pension Plan Investment Board investing our retirement savings into...
5: Oh, no.
4: WeChat? WeChat? Uh-oh. In China? Okay, when we get back, this is News Radio.

0: From the 660 News Traffic Center, I'm Rob Priest. Starting in the southwest on 8th Avenue up by 4th Street, that earlier two-vehicle traffic crash has been cleared away, so things are moving smoother there. And likewise for the other crash on Cityscape Drive approaching Cityscape Park, as that northbound incident has been cleared as well. But elsewhere in the southeast on Deerpa Trail heading up towards 17th Avenue, there's another ongoing collision impacting the northbound road and eastbound off-ramp. But elsewhere in the southeast on Stony Trail as you're leaving Glenmore Trail, there's a two-vehicle traffic crash obstructing the northbound road as you're getting up towards Pagan Trail. But elsewhere in the southwest, on McLeod Trail between Midlake Boulevard and Lake Fraser Gate, there is lengthy slowdowns and construction clogging up the north and southbound roads. So you'll have to drive with caution if you're in that area. But if you see a problem, give us a call at 403-291-0066. 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And now it's time for the forecast from Environment Canada. Tonight's going to bring things down to 9 with a 60% chance of showers. Monday is going to bring it up to a high of 20 with sunshine, and Tuesday is going to dip that down to a high of 17 with some clouds, but Wednesday is going to have a 60% chance of showers, again at 17 degrees. Right now in Calgary, we're dealing with up to 36 kilometer winds. It is 8 with a light rain shower.
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7: Oh, just a few minutes more with Tom Korski from Black Locks Reporter. How much has the Canada Pension Plan Investment Board invested in China's WeChat, and why is that such a questionable investment, Tom?
8: $145 million, Rob. It's big money. What is WeChat? WeChat is a Chinese language social media platform that is the favored platform for hit jobs by Chinese Communist Party agents. That's not me saying that. That's the Department of Foreign Affairs. In various internal memos, they have identified WeChat as the, what did they call it? A place where we have observed unusual account activity that constitutes disinformation by Chinese party agents. Well, what kind of disinformation? There was a conservative candidate in a Toronto riding in 2025, a podcaster named Joe Tay. And on WeChat, they distributed, Communist Party agents distributed Chinese language wanted posters pointing out that Hong Kong police were after Joe for various offenses and hurting the feelings of the motherland, and wanted him delivered to local authorities.
7: That's right.
8: What was the effect? The RCMP told this candidate to suspend his campaign due to threats on WeChat. So of all places to invest CPP investment funds, they picked this sleazy deal. It's really something, Rob.
7: Yeah, it really is. If you read Blacklock's reporting on this, we have, through the Canada Pension Plan, invested, what, almost $2 billion in China, as a matter
8: absolutely
7: of fact.
8: Absolutely right. That's absolutely right. And, you know, for all that, you say, okay, well, let's get sleazy, but look at the returns. No, they could have made more money last year just buying an index fund. So for all of their employees and their analysis, when you have neither pride nor integrity, it's right. This is not the financial advisor for you.
7: What's known, moving along, about organized crime's infiltration of the West Coast fishery?
8: The organized crime is in the crab business, says a former commissioner testifying in the Senate Fisheries Committee. Said it's big money. It's a great place to launder large sums if you are in the black market, and has advised the feds to get what they call a beneficial ownership registry. What's that? It means you don't get to use a shell company or hide behind an offshore corporate entity. You must identify name and address who
7: no owns numbered
8: the
7: companies.
8: Crab license. That's right.
7: Right. No numbered companies. Right. It really is. I mean, for years there were all sorts of problems with crime in the Atlantic fishery, especially, you know, the lobster fishery and the crab fishery off the coast of Nova Scotia. And now it seems West Coast fishery is no better. Part of the problem is that at the Department of Fisheries and Oceans, it's just been a revolving door of ministers there. If they can get a year or two in as the minister,

0: doing well. In the last 10 years, Hunter Tutu, Dominic LeBlanc, Jonathan Wilkinson, Bernadette Jordan, Joyce Murray, Diane Le Boutillier, and now Joanne Thompson. Seven,
1: isn't that something?
0: Seven ministers.
1: Absolutely.
0: In 10
1: that's
0: years.
1: A core resource. That's right. It's really, it's only Veterans Affairs is worse.
0: Yeah. So finally, we only have a minute left here, Tom. You know, Canada has a new Governor General, Louise Arbour. You know, when that happens and there's an announcement made of a new Governor General, there's usually a swanky party in Ottawa to celebrate that occasion. We don't know how much this particular celebration cost, but how much have those events cost in the past?
1: They've gone anywhere from a pandemic time, about 300,000, 200,000, to over a million for Michaëlle Jean back in the day. She's spent at 1.3 million on her induction. Adrian Clarkson, a half million. We asked, what are you going to spend on Monday for those banquets? And they wouldn't say. I wonder why.
0: Oh, it'll come out. It'll come out sooner or later. Blacklocks will dig that up. Yeah.
1: Thank you.
0: Thank you, Tom Korski. Great to hear from you again this week.
1: Thank you, Rob.
0: Yeah, bye-bye. Minding Ottawa's business. Aren't you glad somebody is? That's Tom Korski. Talk Back Friday, free-for-all Talk Back. Wide open line, open topic. You start the conversation today on News Radio.

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1: From the 660 News Center, I'm Rob Priest. Indie web animation company Glitch and show creator Cooper Smith Goodwin has made a splash at the theaters with the finale of the hit YouTube series The Amazing Digital Circus as an hour-long last act presentation. As this was a definite departure from your average theater experience, I wanted to see how fans of the series reacted to the film viewing.
2: It felt very relatable. 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They were very chaotic and like fun more feeling, and this felt very relatable and like wholesome.
3: Different than watching a normal movie. It was still sitting in the theater for an hour and a half watching a movie.
1: You can watch the finale of The Amazing Digital Circus in theaters now, or you'll have to wait to watch it for free on YouTube on June 19th. From the 660 News Traffic Center, I'm Rob Priest. Starting in the southwest on 17th Avenue, there is a growing delay clogging up the east and westbound roads, and this will stretch between Clown Trail and 14th Street. So you will need to be on the lookout for this if you happen to be in the downtown area. But elsewhere in the northwest on Sarcee Trail up by 16th Avenue, there is ongoing construction that will be impacting the traffic circle. So you will need to be on the lookout for that if you are approaching from Sarcee Trail. But if you see a problem, give us a call at 403-291-0066. And now it is time for the forecast from Environment Canada. Tonight's going to bring things down to 9 with a 60% chance of showers. Monday is going to start the next week at 20 with sunshine. And Tuesday is going to keep it steady at 17 with some clouds. But Wednesday is going to have a 60% chance of showers. More traffic and weather in 10 minutes. 1 month until the biggest event of the year, and for many, they would say it's the most expensive. City's Joel Mendelson is talking with Calgarians about what can be done to save some cash during Stampede.
4: The Calgary Stampede is just 1 month away, and anticipation is growing in the city, with 1.5 million people expected to attend the 10-day festival. However, with many people struggling due to the increased cost of living, will people be more prudent spending their hard-earned cash?
5: I'm more like a budget person. If I want to budget something, if I want to have this happening, I would budget it and then make a wise decision.
4: Stampede Communications Manager Julie Forget says spending $0 for a day at Stampede is certainly possible.
6: You come in on a value day, that's free admission. There's free programming in Nutrien. There's free programming in the BMO Center. You can walk around the Midway. There's just so much. If you've got the little kids, there's the kids Frontier.
4: Forget adds that her personal preference is to use the Super Pass so she can enter the park whenever without having to purchase tickets. More information on the variety of ticket packs can be found at the Calgary Stampede website. Joel Mendelson, City News, Calgary.
1: And the summer box office is booming as the slasher spoof Scary Movie topped ticket sales with an estimated $55 million U.S. over the weekend in North America, and it notched a franchise-best $105.5 million global launch. The sixth installment of Scary Movie easily bested the Far From Mighty Masters of the Universe, which came in second with an estimated $29 million.

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4: Welcome to Talk Back. It's 2 hours of debate and discussion on the big issues of the day. And today it's the Friday free-for-all. And we don't come up with the topics on Fridays. We always have a few ready to go, but we always prefer to know what's on your mind. So what's on your mind today? What do you want to talk about? If you want to talk about something that's been in the news, there's always news. Lots of news this week, lots of news today. If you want to talk about something that you think should be in the news, feel free to raise it here, whatever it happens to be. Serious or not so serious. We have a phone line for you right now. All of our phone lines are open right now. And the number to call, 1-833-668-2577, 1-833-668-2577. And if you've never called before, just mention that. We will make your call a priority. We love hearing from first-time callers at 1-833-668-2577. You can call right now. You'll get right on the air. Well, this time last week, the big news was bad news on the economy. Today, the big news is good news on the economy. Go figure. What a difference a week makes. I would imagine if you're Prime Minister Mark Carney, you are very happy to see the employment report today. The labor force survey came out this morning, the jobs report from StatsCan, and it was surprisingly good. Last week, the economy was in a recession. Now we have a jobs boom 1 week later. This is the report for the month of May. And in the month of May, the economy created about 88,000 jobs. And the unemployment rate went down to 6.6%. I mean, what's not to like? Construction jobs, 27,000 of those created. Culture and recreation, 19,000 jobs. Transportation and warehousing, that's basically the trucking business, 19,000 jobs there as well. Accommodation and food services, you know, hotels, restaurants, 17,000 jobs. And even those student summer job seekers, improvement on that front. Unemployment rate dropping 0.9 percentage points to 13.4%, but it's still headed in the right direction. So what's not to like? Wages up by 3%, average hourly wage in Canada, $37.24 an hour. So 1 week ago, StatsCan said there is no growth in the economy. In fact, it's a technical recession. A week later, a brand new report, and it shows the best job creation for the economy since November of last year. You figure it out. Now, most of these figures are what StatsCan calls seasonally adjusted because there are different trends in the job market, depending on the time of year. So StatsCan takes that into account. For example, hiring for Christmas and stuff like that. But it's construction season, for example. So it's good to see there are more construction jobs. It's almost the busy tourist season. So it's good to see hiring happening in hotels and restaurants. And it's the summer job season for students. So it's good that it's picking up for students, you know, looking for some work experience. From a political point of view, this could take whatever wind the Conservatives had in their sails out of those sails, because they've spent the entire week blaming the Liberals for a full-blown recession and the only recession in the G7. But I guess I would ask, does this sound about right to you? What you're seeing with the economy, lots of jobs, people getting hired on construction sites, in hotels, in restaurants. Is it a bit easier for that student to find a summer job than it has been in years past? I ask that because I've heard from people, they don't believe the inflation report, for example. They don't believe inflation is running at less than 3%. So what about a report like this? Is this what's really happening in the job market these days? Jobs are plenty out there. 1-833-668-2577. Let's start the Friday free-for-all talk back with a phone call from Wayne. He's in Calgary today. Hello, Wayne.
5: Good morning, Rob.
4: Yeah, hi there, Wayne. Yeah.
5: Thanks for your show. And thanks for putting on Tom Korski. Gives a little bit of food for thought for the Friday free-for-all. I want to comment on a couple of things. First of all, what you and Tom were talking about with respect to the cabinet giving the Senate direction to yank the bill, C-9, I think you said.
4: Well, not the whole bill, just the residential school denialism part of the bill.
5: Right.
4: From the bill. Yeah.
5: So therein illustrates the whole issue that I think a lot of Albertans have about wanting to separate. And one of your earlier callers on another day said that it's more than a pipeline. Well, I think that's true. And, when you have cabinet that can actually direct the Senate, then how effective really is the Senate? Why do we even have a Senate? So that, I think, is something that really Albertans have an issue with, not having an effective Senate. The other thing that I wanted to talk about was the Treaty 8 chiefs, who are all up in arms about the referendum that is going to happen that is not binding. It seems to me they misunderstand the fact that, A, it's not binding, and the fact that they would be consulted during the process of the next referendum in order to have that referendum move ahead. So I'm not certain where they're going and why they're doing what they're doing.
4: Okay, well, I guess all I would say to that is they won the first round in court. Right? There's going to be an appeal.
5: It's not a subtle question, right? It's going to the Alberta Court.
1: From the 660 News Traffic Center, I'm Rob Priest. Starting in the southeast on Tierra Trail up by 17th Avenue, that earlier crash on the northbound road has been cleared away, so things are moving smoother there. But elsewhere in the southeast on Stoney Trail, as you're leaving Glenmore Trail, there's a two-vehicle traffic crash obstructing the northbound road as you're getting up towards Pagan Trail. But elsewhere in the southwest on McLeod Trail between Midlake Boulevard and Lake Fraser Gate, there is lengthy slowdowns and construction clogging up the north and southbound roads. So you'll have to drive with caution if you're in that area. But if you see a problem, give us a call at 403-291-0066. 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And now it's time for the forecast from Environment Canada. Tonight's going to bring things down to 9 with a 60% chance of showers. Monday is going to bring it up to a high of 20 with sunshine. And Tuesday is going to dip that down to a high of 17 with some clouds. But Wednesday is going to have a 60% chance of showers, again at 17 degrees. Right now in Calgary, it is 9 and cloudy.
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4: Yes, it is a Friday free-for-all Talk Back. Love to hear from you today. No callers at the moment. Everybody starting the weekend early? Here's a question for you. Maybe this will prompt some calls. Hot topic on Parliament Hill. This week, you have a streaming service. Okay, you have Netflix, Prime, Paramount Plus. There's a lot of the Spotify would qualify as well. Do you think big tech, the big streaming companies, Amazon, Netflix, Apple, Disney, Disney Plus, Google, like YouTube? Spotify, I mentioned all those big American companies that offer streaming services in Canada. Should they have to pay a tax to the Canadian government, a portion of their revenues, to fund Canadian content, like Canadian film and television content? What do you think? Where do you stand on that? This used to be called the Netflix tax, Progressives love it. Conservatives hate it. The Netflix tax. The CRTC wanted to triple the streaming tax, the Netflix tax, and that would have meant that those big American companies would have had to pay a 15% tax on their Canadian revenues. It used to be 5%, and the money would be collected by the government and then distributed to fund Canadian content. Think of a program like that smash hit Heated Rivalry. Okay, that's been a blockbuster all over the world. Okay, it would fund content like that. But shortly after this was announced, from the CRTC, we're tripling the Netflix tax. Prime Minister Carney intervened and had his government instruct the CRTC, "You are going to place that under review." Ladies, you're going to place that under review. Now, Mr. Carney said it's about affordability. Canadians are having a hard time with the cost of living. We don't want them to have to pay more for their streaming services, which, okay, it might be partly true. But I think the bigger truth is this is a trade irritant for the Trump administration, which is heavily lobbied in Washington by these big technology companies. So the prime minister is being accused of caving in to big tech or selling out to big tech. Is that how you see it? I'm telling you, man, the entertainment industry in this country is not happy about this, like not even one little bit. These big U.S. companies are worth trillions of dollars. I mean, when you combine their value on the stock market, they're worth many times the size of the Canadian economy, and they have millions of Canadian customers. And they don't want to pay any money to fund Canadian content. And apparently they have a friend in Mark Carney. Where do you come down on this? Okay. Should these tech giants be forced to help fund Canadian content, Canadian film and television production, essentially Canadian culture? Yes, these companies make millions of dollars here. Canadian broadcasters have to help fund Canadian content. So these big U.S. tech giants should have to as well. The industry needs the money. Or without it, we'll just be swamped, overrun with American content. Canadian culture will die. Or no, let's face it, it raises the prices of these streaming services for all Canadians at a time when times are tough already. And it angers the Trump administration at a time when Canada's trying to get a trade deal with the Trump administration. Where do you stand on that? The Netflix tax. streaming text. 1-833-668-2577 today on the Friday free-for-all. Emerson is on the line. Hello, Emerson.
18: Hi, Rob. Thank you for taking my call. Rob,
4: yeah,
18: I just wanted to ask, like, this is how I'm feeling. I'm not sure where you stand on this, but I'm so disillusioned with all politicians. It just seems that when they campaign, they make these promises. Then when they get in, they say, oh, after reviewing the books, there's no money, there's no this. Do you feel like I feel that if they make substantive promises to the public that are the promises that got them elected in the first place, do you think that they should resign? I mean, they basically lied their way into office. And I know this happens all the time, so it's just like Danielle Smith is saying right now, my hands are tied. I have to call this referendum. 90% say we don't want to leave, but yet we're going to spend all this money. And then people say, oh, wait till the next election. She's done. She's done. Well, she's not done, because the polls indicate she's like leading by 58% in Alberta. So why do people even bother opening their mouth about, oh, I don't trust the government anymore, and I'm so done with the government? So I just kind of feel, Rob, do you feel there should be some accountability? Like they should have some way.
4: What would accountability look like? Like, what do you want? I mean, in your province, you have recall legislation. Not every province has that. You have the ability to recall politicians.
18: Should we be able to recall the prime minister if Canadians got together and said, look, you promised us this, you haven't delivered. You're done. You're done. You're the leader. Okay, we want to blame the members of parliament, but at the end of the day, he's the captain of the ship. So, I mean, you know, maybe there should be a clause that if the majority of Canadians called a referendum on his leadership and they received maybe a certain amount of...
1: From the 660 News Traffic Center, I'm Rob Priest. Starting outside of the city along Deerpa Trail, heading towards Stony Trail in the northeast, there's ongoing construction that'll be impacting the road from Balzac. So if you are trying to get into the city, you'll have to use the Dwight McClellan Trail Road. But elsewhere in the southeast on Stony Trail, as you're leaving Glenmore Trail, there's a two-vehicle traffic crash obstructing the northbound road as you're getting up towards Pagan Trail. But elsewhere in the southwest on McLeod Trail between Midlake Boulevard and Lake Fraser Gate, there is lengthy slowdowns and construction clogging up the north and southbound roads, so you'll have to drive with caution if you're in that area. But if you see a problem, give us a call at 403-291-0066. 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And now it's time for the forecast from Environment Canada. Tonight's going to bring things down to 9 with a 60% chance of showers. Monday is going to bring it up to a high of 20 with sunshine. And Tuesday is going to dip that down to a high of 17 with some clouds. But Wednesday is going to have a 60% chance of showers, again at 17 degrees. Right now in Calgary, it is 9 and cloudy.
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4: To Enfield, Nova Scotia, Shelley is on the line. Hi, Shelley.
25: Hi, Rob. How are you today?
4: Very good, Shelley. Thank you. What's on your mind?
25: I'm not calling about the Netflix. I apologize. I tried to get in a couple times on the phone to about the rent caps and different things. But I'll make it quick. The only thing I'd like to find out is right now they have once a year 5%. Okay, so that's one thing.
4: I could just inform our listeners, you're talking about rent control in Nova Scotia, yes, where rent increases, yes, are capped at 5% a year.
25: Right.
4: It's, yes, set to expire next year. The government hasn't, yes, said whether it's going to extend that or not.
25: Right. So my question is, and probably a lot of people, is, okay, so 5% a year. But how far can they go? And I don't mean percentage-wise, I mean dollar-wise. Because if you're at, let's say you're at $2,500 for rent, which is not too far off from a lot. So you're $2,500, so 5% a year, you're going to creep up there. So how are they allowed to go $4,000, $5,000? Like, where does it end that way, is my curiosity. And I'm sure people wonder, is there a cap on that?
4: Well, I guess 5% is 5%, right?
25: Yes, exactly.
4: 5% is 5%. Like, so yeah, they would be, you know, on $2,500, they could raise it by $125.
25: But each year,
4: and then the next year,
25: going
4: five,
25: up and
4: and
25: up.
4: Then the next year,
25: right,
4: so, yeah, and then the next,
25: exactly,
4: year would be, you know, 5% of $2,625.
25: Right.
4: So, yeah.
25: Exactly. But like I'm saying, yeah, like all of a sudden you're up to $3,500. You know, then you keep going. Is there a stopping point to that, or are people going to be?
4: Not as far as I know.
25: No,
4: not as far as I know. Do you think there should be?
25: Oh my God, yes. I mean, yes.
4: So what if it hits whatever? Like, say it hits your rent for a two bedroom hits, say $3,000 a month, which would be like, you know, Toronto rent in Halifax.
25: Oh my God,
4: there should be a rent freeze or something like that.
25: Oh,
4: it shouldn't be allowed
25: to be. Well, exactly. I mean, I get it. Everything goes up, you know, and the landlords are saying, you know, power goes up, that they're paying that and everything, you know, sure, work, you know, I get all that. I'm not, you know, I understand all that. But like I said, for the whole, for the people that are renting, I mean, you know, a lot of people can't afford the $2,500, let alone anything more. So, that, you know, everybody's going to be buying a tent. So, you know, it's really sad. It really, really is sad out there. So I think there really should be. I wish, you know, some other people would call in maybe on another day and just give their feedback on that too, because it's, you know, how could people afford that? I mean, some people's mortgage payments will be less than what some people's rent.
4: Oh, that's already the case already. Yeah, in many cases, that's already the case already, especially for people who bought homes, you know, 15 years ago. They're paying much lower mortgage payments than people are in one and two bedroom apartments. I hear you. Yeah. I suspect that I would make this prediction. I think the Houston government, because it's going to be an easy political win, is going to extend the rent cap. That would be my prediction. And that's not to say that I support rent control, because there's ample evidence that rent control is not good for the rental market. We can talk about that. We can debate that until the cows come home. Or for the next hour and a half, if you want, on Talkback on News Radio.
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1: From the 660 News Center, I'm Rob Priest. Indie web animation company Glitch and show creator Cooper Smith Goodwin has made a splash at the theaters with the finale of the hit YouTube series The Amazing Digital Circus as an hour-long last act presentation. As this was a definite departure from your average theater experience, I wanted to see how fans of the series reacted to the film viewing.
6: It felt very relatable. It was different from the rest of the episodes. They were very chaotic and like fun more feeling, and this felt very relatable and like wholesome.
7: Different than watching a normal movie. It was still sitting in the theater for an hour and a half watching a movie.
1: You can watch the finale of The Amazing Digital Circus in theaters now, or you'll have to wait to watch it for free on YouTube on June 19th. From the 660 News Traffic Center, I'm Rob Priest. Starting in the southwest on 17th Avenue, there is a growing delay clogging up the east and westbound roads, and this will stretch between Clown Trail and 14th Street. So you will need to be on the lookout for this if you happen to be in the downtown area. But elsewhere in the northwest on Sarcee Trail up by 16th Avenue, there's ongoing construction that'll be impacting the traffic circle. So you will need to be on the lookout for that if you are approaching from Sarcee Trail. But if you see a problem, give us a call at 403-291-0066. And now it is time for the forecast from Environment Canada. Tonight's going to bring things down to 9 with a 60% chance of showers. Monday is going to start the next week at 20 with sunshine. And Tuesday is going to keep it steady at 17 with some clouds. But Wednesday is going to have a 60% chance of showers. More traffic and weather in 10 minutes. 1 month until the biggest event of the year, and for many, they would say it's the most expensive. City's Joel Mendelson is talking with Calgarians about what can be done to save some cash during Stampede.
8: The Calgary Stampede is just 1 month away, and anticipation is growing in the city, with 1.5 million people expected to attend the 10-day festival. However, with many people struggling due to the increased cost of living, will people be more prudent spending their hard-earned cash?
9: I'm more like a budget person. If I want to budget something, if I want to have this happening, I would budget it and then make a wise decision.
8: Stampede Communications Manager Julie Forget says spending $0 for a day at Stampede is certainly possible.
10: You come in on a value day, that's free admission. There's free programming in Nutrien. There's free programming in the BMO Center. You can walk around the Midway. There's just so much. If you've got the little kids, there's the kids Frontier.
8: Forget adds that her personal preference is to use the Super Pass so she can enter the park whenever without having to purchase tickets. More information on the variety of ticket packs can be found at the Calgary Stampede website. Joel Mendelson, City News, Calgary.
1: And the summer box office is booming as the slasher spoof Scary Movie topped ticket sales with an estimated $55 million U.S. over the weekend in North America, and it notched a franchise-best $105.5 million global launch. The sixth installment of Scary Movie easily bested the Far From Mighty Masters of the Universe, which came in second with an estimated $29 million.

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2: It's Talk Back on Now You Know with Rob Snow.
5: Yeah, Friday free-for-all talk back. It's so great to be with you and bouncing around on these issues. I love it. Let's go to Dick is up next. Thanks for waiting, Dick. You're on the air. Hi, Dick.
6: Hi, Rob. Hi, Rob. Hey. Thanks for taking my call.
5: Yeah, my pleasure. What's on your mind today?
6: I just had a comment on the numbers I saw on the front page of the Calgary Sun that Premier Smith was talking about how much it's going to cost if Alberta separates.
5: Yeah, $400 billion.
6: That figure, $400 billion. That's what the number was. So I just kind of always have been wondering how much does Alberta contribute to the rest of Canada with the Equalization Fund. And so I looked it up. And from 2000 to 2025, the number was $56 billion.
5: Okay. Where did you get that figure? Where did you get that figure?
6: From Google. I just Googled it.
5: Well, you just Googled it because, again, the equalization program is a federal program. It's a federal program. It's federal money, right?
6: Exactly. You're right. On the, in that article, there was several articles that were on, that came up when I asked the question, but they made it clear it was federal money, and they said Alberta received zero, and
5: that's true.
6: And the I didn't go into the individual provinces. Quebec obviously was at the top.
5: Yes,
6: but That was their number. Now, I'm just going by memory. It's been a couple of days since I read that article, but I just wanted to put that out to make it clear to your listeners that it's, you know, I'm not saying that you should vote to separate, or I'm not saying you should vote to stay. I'm voting to separate simply because they leave us no other choice. Like if we want a say in anything, we would have to separate.
5: Okay, well, it would be, according to the Premier, an expensive proposition. $400 billion to start. I thank you for your call. I thank you for your call, Dick. I was saving that until the second hour. I was going to bring that up. But you've raised it. $400 billion to start, according to the Premier. She has her people working on an official report right now. But it's not just that. There are ongoing costs year after year. They haven't said precisely what those costs would be, but $25 to $50 billion every year in ongoing costs for whatever you want to call it, the Republic of Alberta. To Nova Scotia, Steve is in Windsor, Nova Scotia. Hello, Steve.
7: Hello, Rob. How are you?
5: Yeah, very good, Steve. Thank you. Yeah, what's on your mind today, Steve?
7: Well, I just wanted to talk a little bit about the, you were talking about the recession. And I think it was sort of what's happening seemed to be about what I thought it would happen. And I sort of take a look at it from the standpoint of back in the last quarter of last year, we were the GDP was down by 1%. The first quarter of this year, it was down by 0.1%. So there seems to be a progression from a little bit worse to a little bit better. And reading recently, I think it was early yesterday, that it looks like the April numbers are, the preliminary numbers coming out in April are looking that we're coming out of a recession. And the May numbers for employment, the 88,000 growth, seems to me to just suggest that you're not going to have 88,000 growth and a drop in your unemployment rate to 6.6 if you're sitting inside a recession. So I kind of think that it's probably gone through the, and I think that's why also they call it a technical recession as opposed to a true recession, because it seems to be improving as opposed to getting worse along the way. What do you think about that?
5: Well, I mean, there may be something to be said about that. Does it feel, you know, I raised this last week, 1 week ago today, we were talking about this. I was asking, does it feel like a recession? I've lived through recessions before. Does this feel like a recession to you?
7: No,
5: I lived through the recession in the early 90s. There was a terrible recession in the early 90s. I was in university at the time. A lot of people who were graduating from university, there were no jobs for any of those people. Of course, there was a recession because of the global financial crisis, a terrible recession during the global financial crisis. And I mean, the economy fell off a cliff during the pandemic. You know, does this feel like any of that?
7: Yeah, to me, it doesn't feel like it. I even go back a little bit further back where there was high inflation as well, and things like wage and price controls and stuff like that. When you're talking about, you know, like rate, I can remember, you know, so interest rates and mortgage rates at 22%.
5: Well, yeah.
7: Nothing compares, and that
5: drove the economy into recession in 1982. There was a terrible recession in 1982.
7: Yes. I think that the wording that they use, being a technical recession, is probably the right wording, because what they're saying is there's parts of the economy that are booming. The auto industry probably isn't one of them. The forestry industry is probably suffering a little bit. But there are other areas of the economy that are really doing well. And so, in other words, if it had been 1% the last quarter and then 1.25% this quarter, now you're moving in a trend that's not very good. But if we're going from a 1% dip in the last quarter last year to a 0.1% in the first quarter of this year, that's moving in a positive trend as opposed to a negative trend.
5: Okay. And well, I think that's where the, you know, if you listen on Monday, we'll have to wrap it up there. You listen on Monday, we're going to have one of the top economists in the country is going to come on Monday, explain how he sees what's going on with this economy. A week ago, it's not a great, I mean, you know, whether it's a little bit negative in the GDP growth or a little bit positive, it's nothing to brag about. It's nothing to write home about. It's not going to light anyone's hair on fire, the economic performance. But then today you have, I mean, nobody was expecting a jobs figure like this of 88,000 jobs created in the month of May. And next week, the Bank of Canada has to set interest rates. So what the heck is going on with this economy? Thank you for your call. 1-833-668-2577 on News Radio.
1: From the 660 News Traffic Center, I'm Rob Priest. Starting in the northeast on Saddletown Circle, leaving 60th Street, there's a minor crash impacting the westbound road, but delays are minimal at this time. But elsewhere in the southeast on Stony Trail, as you're leaving Glenmore Trail, there's a two-vehicle traffic crash obstructing the northbound road as you're getting up towards Pagan Trail. But elsewhere in the southwest on McLeod Trail between Midlake Boulevard and Lake Fraser Gate, there is lengthy slowdowns and construction clogging up the north and southbound roads. So you'll have to drive with caution if you're in that area. But if you see a problem, give us a call at 403-291-0066. 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And now it's time for the forecast from Environment Canada. Tonight's going to bring things down to 9 with a 60% chance of showers. Monday is going to bring it up to a high of 20 with sunshine. And Tuesday is going to dip that down to a high of 17 with some clouds. But Wednesday is going to have a 60% chance of showers, again at 17 degrees. Right now in Calgary, it is 9 and cloudy.
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5: To Moncton, Ontario. I think I'm saying that right. John is there. Hi, John.
14: Yes, you are.
5: Yeah, John, where's Moncton, Ontario? Where's Moncton, Ontario? Where?
14: Between Mitchell and Listowel on Highway 23 in Ontario.
5: Oh, not far from Listow. Yeah, sure. Okay, thank you. What's on your mind, John?
14: I have a question for you and your listeners. You know how Trump is talking of the 51st state? And what would happen if Canada asked England to send their troops to be stationed in Canada? Thank you, and I will listen to your comments.
5: Okay, I'm just so I could expand a little bit. I just want to understand your question. What would happen if U.S. troops were stationed in Canada?
14: No, not,
5: is that your question?
14: Not U.S. English. Okay, troops from England.
5: If troops from England were stationed in Canada?
14: Yes, because we are English colony. So
5: we're not a colony.
14: Well, kind of, we were. But anyways, would that change Trump's talk?
5: I'm not sure if it would. But I'll open that up to the listeners. I'll open that up to the listeners. John, thank you for your call. Appreciate the call. Let's go to North Battleford, Saskatchewan. Orville is in North Battleford. Hello, Orville.
15: Hi there.
5: Good to hear from you.
15: Good morning. Thanks. Thank you. Thanks for taking my call. Now, the economy of Canada has been, the economy of Canada listening to all this stuff in the last few days, complaining about that. I don't think we don't have much. I don't feel a recession in Canada at all right now. What I feel is if there's an effect in the Canadian economy, first of all, Trump tariffs are affecting the Canadian economy. Plus, mm-hmm. the Iran-Middle East war is a huge effect. Well, high oil prices, what we see right off the bat. But outside of that, I think the Canadian economy is doing okay and looking for better things to come as all these announcements are going to produce some results.
5: Okay. So when you say, I think the Canadian economy is doing okay, what would you hold up, say, as evidence of that? I'm not disputing what you're saying. I'm just curious why you would say that.
15: Okay, our interest rate is quite low, and it looks like it may stay there for a while. Hard to say, but when you're under 3% Bank of Canada rate, that's reasonable. I can remember when we had a high inflation rate, interest rates were high. People leaving university probably had a hard time finding jobs back years ago. It's just, pretty well, no matter where you travel in Canada, somebody's looking to hire somebody. Mm-hmm. I'm a senior. I'm 71, and I'm working full time, and we love every minute of it. And I could be working at other places.
5: So you have, you find the job market to be pretty accommodative right now.
15: Oh, absolutely,
5: no problem finding work.
15: I could, I have a job right now, and I could easily be working at Fort McMurray, or there's so many choices right now. There's,
5: okay. Well, let me run something by you here because I this is something that Tom Korski and I were speaking about this week in front of the Commons Finance Committee in Parliament Hill. The CEO of the largest food bank in Toronto said that 1 in 10 people in Toronto are relying on food banks. 1 in 10, sir. It's 4.1 million visits to the food bank a year.
15: Yeah, and that's a big population area. That is the kind of. First of all, it's sad to hear those kind of things. And
5: a lot of those people as well went to either college or university and are working full time. Something like 50% of those people mm-hmm. have post-secondary education and work full time and still can't make mm-hmm. ends meet.
15: Yeah.
5: What does that say about the state of the economy?
15: I'm thinking there's challenges out there. Maybe there's some high prices. Maybe some people will have to look at some of the things they're doing and kind of cut back in some of their livelihood. If you're a smoker, maybe reduce that area. If you enjoy socializing.
5: But also, you're 71, you said. You're 71, and you don't have to tell me this. Do you own your home?
15: Yeah, own it. No mortgages. But
5: free and clear, right? So that's very good for you. But what about the 35-year-old who's paying $2,000 a month?
1: From the 660 News Traffic Center, I'm Rob Priest. Starting in the northeast on Saddletown Circle, leaving 60th Street, there's a minor crash impacting the westbound road, but delays are minimal at this time. But elsewhere in the southeast on Stony Trail, as you're leaving Glenmore Trail, there's a two-vehicle traffic crash obstructing the northbound road as you're getting up towards Pagan Trail. But elsewhere in the southwest on McLeod Trail, between Mid-Lake Boulevard and Lake Fraser Gate, there is lengthy slowdowns and construction clogging up the north and southbound roads. So you'll have to drive with caution if you're in that area. But if you see a problem, give us a call at 403-291-0066. 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And now it is time for the forecast from Environment Canada. Tonight's going to bring things down to 9 with a 60% chance of showers. Monday is going to bring it up to a high of 20 with sunshine, and Tuesday is going to dip that down to a high of 17 with some clouds, but Wednesday is going to have a 60% chance of showers, again at 17 degrees. Right now in Calgary, it is 9 and cloudy.
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5: It's a Friday free-for-all Talk Back. So raise an issue. We'll give it an airing. Let's go to Ken is in Calgary. He's a first-time caller. Hello, Ken.
6: Hi there. I've got a two-parter for you.
5: Parter.
6: Can you hear me?
5: I hear you just fine, Ken. Yeah, go ahead.
6: All right. Two-parter. First is that my mother received her quarterly or whatever it is GST payment.
5: Oh, yes.
6: Now, you note this is the month of June. My mother passed away December 14th, 2025. Her death has been improperly reported. And the her final income tax has been filed and so forth. I have my own theory is that the bloated liberal bureaucracy is sloppy because it makes it easier for them to steal. On the other hand, if they wish to argue in counterpart that the they're simply incompetent, I won't necessarily argue with them.
5: So your mother passed away, what, 6 months ago?
6: Correct.
5: Around 6 months ago? Yeah.
6: And received
5: the 14th of December, so a little, yeah, more. Okay. And received the new and improved GST rebate today.
6: Yeah, I'll get to the name of that and the tragedy of that in just a moment. So, as I said, I challenged the federal bureaucracy to admit to either incompetence or sloppiness to allow their stealing more quickly.
5: Okay.
6: All right.
5: So is that part one? Okay.
6: The second part is that the GST name has been changed to the Canada Groceries and Essentials Benefit.
5: And Essentials Benefit. That's right. Yes.
6: The federal government is admitting how much difficulty, as you pointed out to a previous caller, that people are having in paying for even basic groceries. Given the heavy deficit, this means, Rob, that Canada is borrowing money to feed its own people, and that is well known to have a limited fuse.
5: Okay. Yeah, that's certainly one way to look at it. It was lobbied pretty hard by anti-poverty organizations, advocates for the poor, for the disabled, to bring in a benefit just like this, a groceries and essentials benefit. And it figured, well, we already know who needs the money because they qualify for the GST rebate. So they improved it. They sweetened the pot a little bit. And it like, this is a one-time payment. I think it's an increase of 50%, and it's going up, 25%. The one thing, I mean, I don't qualify for it. I didn't get the money. So the one thing I will say is the research is very clear. When you send people money who need the money, they will spend the money. And today is probably, a welcome day for a lot of people. Like, it's 12 million people in Canada are getting this benefit today. Groceries and essentials benefit. If you've received yours, I'd be curious to learn more about it. I'm Rob Snow. It's Talk Back. This is News Radio.
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7: From the 660 News Center, I'm Rob Priest. Indie web animation company Glitch and show creator Cooper Smith Goodwin has made a splash at the theaters with the finale of the hit YouTube series The Amazing Digital Circus as an hour-long last act presentation. As this was a definite departure from your average theater experience, I wanted to see how fans of the series reacted to the film viewing.

0: It felt very relatable. It was different from the rest of the episodes. They were very chaotic and like fun more feeling, and this felt very relatable and like wholesome.
1: No different than watching a normal movie. It was still sitting in the theater for an hour and a half watching a movie.
2: You can watch the finale of The Amazing Digital Circus in theaters now, or you'll have to wait to watch it for free on YouTube on June 19th. From the 660 News Traffic Center, I'm Rob Priest. Starting in the southwest on 17th Avenue, there is a growing delay clogging up the east and westbound roads, and this will stretch between Clown Trail and 14th Street. So you will need to be on the lookout for this if you happen to be in the downtown area. But elsewhere in the northwest on Sarcee Trail up by 16th Avenue, there is ongoing construction that will be impacting the traffic circle. So you will need to be on the lookout for that if you are approaching from Sarcee Trail. But if you see a problem, give us a call at 403-291-0066. And now it is time for the forecast from Environment Canada. Tonight's going to bring things down to 9 with a 60% chance of showers. Monday is going to start the next week at 20 with sunshine. And Tuesday is going to keep it steady at 17 with some clouds. But Wednesday is going to have a 60% chance of showers. More traffic and weather in 10 minutes. 1 month until the biggest event of the year, and for many, they would say it's the most expensive. City's Joel Mendelson is talking with Calgarians about what can be done to save some cash during Stampede.
3: The Calgary Stampede is just 1 month away, and anticipation is growing in the city, with 1.5 million people expected to attend the 10-day festival. However, with many people struggling due to the increased cost of living, will people be more prudent spending their hard-earned cash?
4: I'm more like a budget person. If I want to budget something, if I want to have this happening, I would budget it and then make a wise decision.
3: Stampede Communications Manager Julie Forget says spending $0 for a day at Stampede is certainly possible.
5: You come in on a value day, that's free admission. There's free programming in Nutrien. There's free programming in the BMO Center. You can walk around the Midway. There's just so much. If you've got the little kids, there's the kids' route, the kids' frontier.
3: Forget adds that her personal preference is to use the Super Pass so she can enter the park whenever without having to purchase tickets. More information on the variety of ticket packs can be found at the Calgary Stampede website. Joel Mendelson, City News, Calgary.
2: And the summer box office is booming as the slasher spoof Scary Movie topped ticket sales with an estimated $55 million U.S. over the weekend in North America, and it notched a franchise-best $105.5 million global launch. The sixth installment of Scary Movie easily bested the Far From Mighty Masters of the Universe, which came in second with an estimated $29 million.

0: sink into the chair.
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4: Welcome to hour number two of Talk Back. I'm Rob Snow. Great to be with you again. Trump, Canada, and the 51st state. Yeah, Trump's at it again. Putting stuff on social media about wanting to make Canada the 51st state. And we, in the news media, we love to report on that. But do we overreact in Canada when Trump puts something on social media about wanting to make Canada the 51st state? Do you think we overreact when that happens? Or do you think that is something we have to report on? We have to take that seriously. Trump could really want to make Canada the 51st state. What do you think? 1-833-668-2577. All of our lines are available right now. The wait won't be too long at all. I have to say, I mean, it is, it's all coming up roses for the Liberal government in Ottawa lately. I mean, the country's economy is in a technical recession. There's no trade deal with the Trump administration. Really no sign that one is imminent. Some tariffs on Canada could be going up again. We have separation movements in Alberta, in Quebec. We have lots of anxiety still about the cost of living. Inflation is up. Unemployment is up. And yet the government's popularity is also up. Go figure. I mean, there is a poll out today from Léger. And it says support for the Carney Liberals is at 50%. 50%. I mean, 40% was always considered to be kind of the high watermark for any political party. Like, you hit 40% of the polls, I mean, you're pretty much guaranteed to get a majority government. Now we have this Carney government. It's at 50%. I mean, it's levels in modern day politics in Canada with so many parties in the House of Commons. I mean, you think, how many are there? We've got the Liberals, we've got the Conservatives, we've got the NDP, we've got the Greens, we've got the Bloc. That one party would get 50% support, almost unheard of nowadays. I mean, Justin Trudeau is winning elections with barely 33% of the vote. This is the most popular government in Canada, according to Léger's polling, in 23 years. 23 years. This poll has the Conservatives at 34%. They've been there for a while. The NDP suck at 6%. Although, you know, the recent polls really don't show this. There's actually been a slight narrowing of the race. And the NDP support, according to other polls, has rebounded a bit. Up to 15, maybe even 16%. So maybe this poll is an outlier. But if it's not an outlier, what we have before us is the most popular federal government since Jean Chrétien's Liberal government rejected the request from then U.S. President George W. Bush to have Canada join the U.S.-led invasion of Iraq. That's how far back you have to go to see this level of support for any government in Ottawa. Mr. Carney has been the prime minister for a little more than a year, and he's more popular now than when he first took over the job. The Liberals have 62% support in Atlantic Canada, 50% support in Quebec, 52% support in Ontario, 56% support in BC. Most Canadians think the prime minister is doing a good job. Overall approval rating, 56%. He's most popular with older voters, with an approval rating among older voters of 67%. I mean, and Liberals, they just love the guy. His approval rating with self-identified Liberal supporters sits at 93%, meaning basically he can do no wrong. And now you throw into all of that Donald Trump in the 51st state. Donald Trump in the 51st state, and you can bet his poll numbers will improve because of that. And the reaction in the prime minister's office was probably, thank you, Donald. Thank you, Mr. Trump. Thank you, Mr. President. Because we have seen this before. Every time Donald Trump says something about the 51st state and wanting to make Canada the 51st state, support for the Liberals goes up. I mean, it's like another gift from the heavens. It's like a gift from MAGA for the Liberals and Mark Carney. Who knows? Maybe next week they'll be at 60%. And you could bet that the reaction from the opposition leader's office, Pierre Poilievre's office, was probably, oh my God. Because they know on the conservative side, they have seen it, they have lived through it. Every time Donald Trump says anything about wanting to make Canada the 51st state, the conservatives, they come out on the losing end of that. And they are asked to comment on it, and it doesn't seem to matter what Pierre Poilievre says about it. It's like just kind of a losing proposition for him. He can't win for losing. When he has to answer a question about that, like he did yesterday. Let's listen to a little bit of this. He's asked by the members of the press gallery on Parliament Hill, Trump, Mr. Poilievre, what do you think about it? He called it a silly distraction. Let's listen to that.
5: News of a recession has Donald Trump once again saying they're the 51st state. What is your comment to Donald Trump using the recession to now once again joke, I guess, about Canada being the 51st state?
6: It's ridiculous, and it's never going to happen. And we have to make sure that we don't allow ridiculous comments like that to distract us from the very real suffering that Canadians are experiencing as a result of Liberal policies here at home. The families who can't afford food, the one in four Canadians who are living in food insecurity, they don't want us to be distracted by a foolish comment like that. They want us to focus on reversing the Liberal policies that have made them hungry in the first place.
4: It's ridiculous. It's a distraction. It's foolish. Why are we talking about the recession? I mean, is there not a point where you got to feel sorry for the guy? Last Friday, there's an economic report says Canada's economy's in a recession. The prime minister goes to ground, doesn't say a word about it for 5 days. And on the same day he emerges to talk about it, he gets a gift wrapped up with a bow on social media from the White House and Donald Trump saying, 51st state. Do we overreact when that happens, though? It's not the first time it's happened. It's not the first time we've reacted to it in the news media with our political leaders. But are we overreacting when Donald Trump says anything about the 51st state? Have your say. On Talk Back, it's hour number two. And the call-in line is 1-833-668-2577. And again, a special appeal to first-time callers. If you've never called before, love to hear from you. Make your call a priority on News Radio.

0: From the 660 News Traffic Center, I'm Rob Priest. Starting in the southeast on 11th Street up by Heritage Meadows Way, there's an ongoing traffic crash that'll be obstructing the roadway in the area, so you will need to avoid it for at least the next little while. But elsewhere in the northeast on 60th Street up by Saddletown Circle, that earlier crash on the westbound road has been cleared away, so things are moving smoother there. But elsewhere in the southeast on Stony Trail, as you're leaving Glenmore Trail, there's a two-vehicle traffic crash obstructing the northbound road as you're getting up towards Pagan Trail. But elsewhere in the southwest on McLeod Trail between Midlake Boulevard and Lake Fraser Gate, there is lengthy slowdowns and construction clogging up the north and southbound roads, so you'll have to drive with caution if you're in that area. But if you see a problem, give us a call at 403-291-0066. 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And now it's time for the forecast from Environment Canada. Tonight's going to bring things down to 9 with a 60% chance of showers. Monday is going to bring it up to a high of 20 with sunshine. And Tuesday is going to dip that down to a high of 17 with some clouds. But Wednesday is going to have a 60% chance of showers, again at 17 degrees. Right now in Calgary, it is 9 and cloudy.
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9: To Sylvan Lake, Wade is in Sylvan Lake. Hello, Wade.
10: Hey, Rob. How are you doing today?
9: Hanging in there, Wade. How are you doing?
10: I'm borderline magnificent.
9: Borderline magnificent. My gosh. You must have a lot of money then, because you're going to have to pay all of these costs with your Republic of Alberta once you separate, Wade.
10: I don't have a lot of money, but I can tell you that $400 billion that Danielle came out with is just a scare tactic.
9: Right.
10: She was my hero for a long, long time, and I gave her the benefit of the doubt, and I, over the last couple of years, I donated probably $10,000 to the UCP party and Danielle Smith And now she's 100% using my donations to run against me and her base. So the $400 billion is a scare tactic. The Alberta Prosperity Project, if you go on their website, they have a document on there called The Value of Freedom. It's been on that site for over a year. And not once have we heard anybody from anywhere say anything against the value of freedom. It's been on there for over a year. Anybody can look at it. You can download it. You can print it off. It was done by Dennis Kalma. It's been looked at by actuaries, CGAs, lawyers, and all that stuff. And all those numbers are they're all historical numbers based on from Revenue Canada or from the Canadian government as well as the Alberta government. So, of course, you know, she's got to start up with this scare tactic because that's all they've got. They're going to use fear mongering to get in our way. And it's kind of funny, Rob, because right now this is who we have working against us. Mark Carney, Pierre Poilievre, Danielle Smith, Jason Kenney, Naheed Nenshi, and Thomas Lukasik. Now, these people are supposedly all enemies, and now they're all together working against us. But we're not stopping.
9: Well, you've been, even though you're for independence, what some would call a separatist, you've managed to... unite a whole bunch of people from various political backgrounds. That's for sure. It's actually quite an accomplishment. I will say that there was another poll. I was reading about this in the National Post. What are you going to do if 40% of the population leaves Alberta?
10: What do you mean? Like physically gets up and leaves?
9: Yeah, like if there's an
10: party like it's 1999.
9: Oh, really? You think you can get by if you lose 2 million taxpayers? Oh,
10: absolutely.
9: Absolutely? No, really? Yeah? Well, and your population goes from, 5 million down to 2 million or something like that?
10: I have a theory. Theory is I ran around all last summer with Mitch Sylvester and the Alberta Prosperity Project, and we went all over this province. And I had an opportunity to look at this province through a different set of eyes. What I can say is all we truly need to survive is clean water, food, clothes, and shelter. We've got all of that here. We've got clean water. We can grow our own food. We got clothes. We got shelter. We've got energy. We've got everything we need to survive in this province. And if we got together, we could do it with no money whatsoever.
9: All right.
10: If that's how you view it,
9: I'm just wondering. It'll be in Quebec in the 70s. There was the great exodus when the PQ came to power, and they were planning a referendum. They held it in 1980. The old line was, "Would the last one please turn off the lights?" Okay, that's what it sounds like according to this new poll that's out that's in the National Post today. Thank you. Wade, good to hear from you. 39% of respondents said they would continue to live in the new independent country. 38% said, no thanks. I'm out of here. Let's go to, where are we going? Kitchener, Ontario. Kitchener. Who's in Kitchener? Bruce is in Kitchener. Hi, Bruce.
8: I'd like to address two issues, if I may. The first is a streaming tax. My objection to Carney's move is I don't think he should be negotiating in the newspapers, in the press, that they should be sitting down at the table and saying, okay, this is a U.S. irritant. Okay, we're willing to budge on the streaming tax. What are you giving back? You don't like the booze out of the liquor stores? We will... change that, bring it back. What are you willing to give back? It seems like we are conceding all sorts of things with the hope that the U.S. government will kindly return something in its place. I'm not sure if that's the way I would negotiate.
9: All right. Okay. You think he keeps making these concessions but has little to show for it so far,
8: right.
9: Anyway.
8: Right.
9: Right. And with the booze bans, That's in 8 out of 10 provinces have taken all the U.S. alcohol off the shelves. But it's that's a provincial thing. I don't even know if the prime minister could do anything about it. Maybe he could make some phone calls and encourage people like Doug Ford to put the booze back on the shelves. Doesn't sound like Doug Ford wants to do that, though.
8: It's hurting American distillers, and I think he's getting pressure from them. So the other issue I wanted to talk about was the Senate amendment about residential schools and all that. And I know they've withdrawn that right now. But I think when we look at that issue, we can't deny residential schools. They have to.
0: From the 660 News Traffic Center, I'm Rob Priest. Starting in the southeast on Heritage Meadows way up by 11th Street, there's a two-vehicle traffic crash obstructing the west and southbound roads, so you will need to be on the lookout for that and avoid it if you're approaching from Deerfoot Trail. But elsewhere in the southeast on Stony Trail as you're leaving Glenmore Trail, there's a two-vehicle traffic crash obstructing the northbound road as you're getting up towards Pagan Trail. But elsewhere in the southwest on McLeod Trail between Midlake Boulevard and Lake Fraser Gate, there is lengthy slowdowns and construction clogging up the north and southbound roads, so you'll have to drive with caution if you're in that area. But if you see a problem, give us a call at 403-291-0066. 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And now it is time for the forecast from Environment Canada. Tonight's going to bring things down to 9 with a 60% chance of showers. Monday is going to bring it up to a high of 20 with sunshine. And Tuesday is going to dip that down to a high of 17 with some clouds. But Wednesday is going to have a 60% chance of showers, again at 17 degrees. Right now in Calgary, it is 9 and cloudy.
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9: Kim in Calgary is up next on the Friday Free For All Talk Back. Hello, Kim.
20: Hi, Rob. The frustrating thing for me regarding this October referendum in Alberta is Alberta should actually be holding the provincial election this October not this referendum. The reason being is that this UCP government was elected to serve for a four-year term that would have ended in May 2027. But suddenly, during their midterm, they decided that elections shouldn't be held in May because there could be potential contention between election campaigning and fire, flood, and drought season. So they moved elections to October instead of May. But instead of staying within the bounds of the four-year term they were actually elected to serve for and holding the next election in October 2026, they alone, as the party in power, decided to extend their own term of office beyond their elected four-year term by staging the next provincial election for October 2027. Instead of the May 2027.
9: Right. Okay. I wasn't familiar with that. Okay, that's interesting.
20: Yeah.
9: I didn't know that.
20: Yeah, well, I'm sure a lot of people are oblivious to that because the announcement about moving the elections to May to October happened a little while ago. And they set up the grounds, these reasons for doing it.
9: Yeah.
20: But again, they were, when we had our election, they were elected for a four-year term, not beyond that. And to stay within that four-year term, we should be having an election in October 2026. And that would mean all the politicians could campaign on however they feel about these ridiculous referendum questions that are coming up.
9: That could be the ballot question. You know, that could have been the ballot question, I suppose, right?
20: Well, politicians can campaign on those issues, and they would get voted in or out based on those issues. So that's what's truly frustrating for me is I can't believe that this government can just go ahead and extend their own term of office. It's like pigs at the trough, in my opinion. They're just extending their own term of office beyond what they were elected to serve for. But hey, thanks for listening to me.
9: Thank you. Yeah. Yeah, we've already lined up some pretty good people for our Focus Alberta panel next week. You don't want to miss that. As I said earlier in the week, it's going to be a long, hot summer of Alberta politics and lots of separation talk. Whether you like it or not, you got to get used to hearing it. This is News Radio

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1: From the 660 News Center, I'm Rob Priest. Indie web animation company Glitch and show creator Cooper Smith Goodwin has made a splash at the theaters with the finale of the hit YouTube series The Amazing Digital Circus as an hour-long last act presentation. As this was a definite departure from your average theater experience, I wanted to see how fans of the series reacted to the film viewing.
2: It felt very relatable. 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They were very chaotic and like fun more feeling, and this felt very relatable and like wholesome.
3: 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It was still sitting in the theater for an hour and a half watching a movie.
1: 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From the 660 News Traffic Center, I'm Rob Priest. Starting in the southwest on 17th Avenue, there is a growing delay clogging up the east and westbound roads, and this will stretch between Clown Trail and 14th Street. So you will need to be on the lookout for this if you happen to be in the downtown area. But elsewhere in the northwest on Sarcee Trail up by 16th Avenue, there is ongoing construction that will be impacting the traffic circle. So you will need to be on the lookout for that if you are approaching from Sarcee Trail. But if you see a problem, give us a call at 403-291-0066. And now it is time for the forecast from Environment Canada. Tonight's going to bring things down to 9 with a 60% chance of showers. Monday is going to start the next week at 20 with sunshine. And Tuesday is going to keep it steady at 17 with some clouds. But Wednesday is going to have a 60% chance of showers. More traffic and weather in 10 minutes. 1 month until the biggest event of the year, and for many, they would say it's the most expensive. City's Joel Mendelson is talking with Calgarians about what can be done to save some cash during Stampede.
4: The Calgary Stampede is just 1 month away, and anticipation is growing in the city, with 1.5 million people expected to attend the 10-day festival. However, with many people struggling due to the increased cost of living, will people be more prudent spending their hard-earned cash?
5: I'm more like a budget person. If I want to budget something, if I want to have this happening, I would budget it and then make a wise decision.
4: Stampede communications manager Julie Forget says spending $0 for a day at Stampede is certainly possible.
6: You come in on a value day, that's free admission. There's free programming in Nutrien. There's free programming in the BMO Center. You can walk around the Midway. There's just so much. If you've got the little kids, there's the kids' route, the kids' frontier.
4: Forget adds that her personal preference is to use the Super Pass so she can enter the park whenever without having to purchase tickets. More information on the variety of ticket packs can be found at the Calgary Stampede website. Joel Mendelson, City News, Calgary.
1: And the summer box office is booming as the slasher spoof Scary Movie topped ticket sales with an estimated $55 million U.S. over the weekend in North America, and it notched a franchise-best $105.5 million global launch. The sixth installment of Scary Movie easily bested the Far From Mighty Masters of the Universe, which came in second with an estimated $29 million.

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5: Yeah, it's a Friday free-for-all Talk Back. Again, I mean, lots of news on the Alberta separation front this week. I mentioned the Premier. Premier Smith said it would cost $400 billion to set up an independent Alberta. And then maybe $25, maybe $50 billion a year in ongoing costs. An early estimate. Leger Paul ran in the Post media papers. The National Post has this. Fewer than half of Albertans are certain they would continue living in their newly independent province should it separate from Canada. 39% of respondents said they would continue to live in my new independent country in the case of separation. 38% said they would move elsewhere in Canada. 19% said they weren't sure, and the remaining 2% said they would move to another country altogether. Only 39% are certain to stay if Alberta leaves Canada, okay? 39%. I don't know. I mean, can you make up a go of us in Alberta, be as wealthy as you say you're going to be if you lose, say, 40% of your population? I'm just throwing it out there. You know, Wade and Sylvan Lake sinks in, more riches to go around for the rest of us. And then we've been reporting on this all day at 660 News Radio in Calgary. Support for Alberta separation has declined since the beginning of 2026, according to an Ipsos poll for Global News. 72% would check the box to remain in Canada. 72%, the remainder undecided. 19% of Albertans said they would vote this fall to hold a separate binding referendum on separation. 19% for holding the binding referendum, 72% on the remain side. So 1 in 5, say, according to this poll from Ipsos, want to go to the next step and have a second referendum. I mean, the referendum isn't until the fall. A lot can change between now and then, I suppose. But I don't know. You look at a number like that, 19%, doesn't look like winning conditions, I would say, for the pro-independence movement. Let's go back to Calgary. Matt is there. Hello, Matt.
6: Hey, Rob. How are you?
5: Very good, Matt. Thank you.
6: Happy Friday. What's on your mind? Nice sunny weather here.
5: Yeah, it's pretty nice here, too. It's been nice here all week. Can't complain, although where I live just north of Ottawa, we have a fire ban in effect, so no campfires, no open
6: no camping,
5: fires.
6: Eh?
5: Yeah.
6: Yeah.
5: Well, you can go camping. You just can't have a campfire. That's all. So where's the fun
6: yeah.
5: in that?
6: Well, that's fair.
5: Too dry. And the flies are bad. The flies are really bad. Are the flies bad there?
6: No, not yet.
5: Not yet, eh? Okay.
6: I haven't gone camping yet, but yeah. So you know what? I think what it is there's never, like, people inside of any country in this world, nobody's ever always satisfied. Like, the general population, they always want more control over their future. Every group of people, they can see their government wasting money left and right. This is common, right? And so I think, like, the Albertans, I think, like, what I'm worried about is they have too many people here. They have the idea that, you know, if we separate from Canada, then you can get in this kind of nimble little boat and we can navigate our future with more freedom and more control. You know, this kind of, oh, we could be independent. Dude, I'm telling you, I studied politics and economics and history. The smaller your country is and the more it relies on a single source of income, like oil and gas especially, the weaker your country becomes, man. Like, that's been proven hundreds of times over and over in history. But so, you know, like, as part of Canada, Alberta has the ability to, like, secure and leverage its larger economic ties, right? So in good years, we can keep part of our oil money, and in bad years, we can get a little help from the rest of the country. People kind of forget that, I feel. I also, now this is a bit of a conspiracy theory, but the United States has a very long history of kind of influencing much weaker, smaller regions of the world, smaller countries,
5: sure.
6: To kind of like these, you know, revolutions from the inside, and then they get people thinking that it's their own idea to do that, right? So
5: you're right.
6: I can't help but believe that powerful American corporations that, you know, are good friends with our large Alberta oil companies aren't given millions and millions of dollars of social media and get stirring around the pot, you know, being shit disturbers, sorry for my language, but to get people to think that this is their idea, that, you know, they're gonna, that we're gonna have more control. But I'm telling you, the smaller the country are, the smaller number of people. The reason that Canada doesn't have as much power now is because we have too few people, right? The reason that we can't negotiate one for one with the United States is because our economy is not as big as the United States. That's our problem. You know, and then you take that and you'll accelerate that by a million times if you're Alberta. So you have zero freedom if you leave Canada.
5: Yeah, but you would agree with me that your immigration policy has to, I don't know if you're referencing immigration there and immigration levels, because the public is really soured on immigration now. You're aware of that, right?
6: Oh, yeah, I know that.
5: And the government has really reined in immigration levels. It's cut some streams entirely. It's cut others in half. There's still a lot of streams of immigration. And when you add them all up, it's still about 800,000 people will be coming to Canada in any given year. Refugees, family reunification, economic immigrants. There's a whole, I mean, there has to be a dozen different streams of immigration into the country. But there has to be the social capacity to accommodate everybody. You know, with healthcare,
6: and
5: classrooms, and everybody needs a place to live. The two cannot be disconnected, as they were very clearly in the latter half of the Trudeau years. Look, we got to run. That's it. Thank you, though. Lots of interesting remarks there. And lots of time to fit you in on the Friday free-for-all talkback here on News Radio.
1: From the 660 News Traffic Center, I'm Rob Priest. Starting in the southeast on Heritage Meadows Way up by 11th Street, there is a two-vehicle traffic crash obstructing the west and southbound roads, so you will need to be on the lookout for that and avoid it if you're approaching from Deerfoot Trail. But elsewhere in the southeast on Stony Trail, as you're leaving Glenmore Trail, there is a two-vehicle traffic crash obstructing the northbound road as you're getting up towards Pagan Trail. But elsewhere in the southwest on McLeod Trail between Midlake Boulevard and Lake Fraser Gate, there is lengthy slowdowns and construction clogging up the north and southbound roads. So you'll have to drive with caution if you're in that area. But if you see a problem, give us a call at 403-291-0066. 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And now it is time for the forecast from Environment Canada. Tonight's going to bring things down to 9 with a 60% chance of showers. Monday is going to bring it up to a high of 20 with sunshine. And Tuesday is going to dip that down to a high of 17 with some clouds. But Wednesday is going to have a 60% chance of showers, again at 17 degrees. Right now in Calgary, it is 9 and cloudy.
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5: If you'll just allow me just a minute or so here. Friday Free For All Talk Back, I'm Rob Snow. I'm reading this story during the commercial breaks about a criminal case that is coming to a conclusion in Owen Sound in Ontario. I've been following this case from the beginning. I haven't been reporting on it much on the radio. I remember when this first happened. 44-year-old guy owns a restaurant in Owen Sound, Curry House in Owen Sound. And these three guys from the UK, it's a father, a son, and an uncle. For some reason, they come to Canada. They find themselves in Owen Sound. The son goes out to the restaurant. There are accusations that he tried to dine and dash. And the restaurant owner came out, confronted the son, one of these three guys. And the son, they get into it. The son, boom, punches him. And he falls down. He cracks his skull and he dies a week later in the hospital. He punched him, he fell to the ground, and he died in the hospital. He flees the scene, and with the help of the father and his uncle, the three of them, they pack up, they try to erase any evidence that they've been in Owen Sound, and they hightail it back to the UK like as soon as possible. It takes the Canadian police like a year to track them down. When they do, they extradite them back to Canada. And today, this was not expected, but today the three of them are in Owen Sound in court. They're all pleading guilty. One is pleading guilty to manslaughter. The son is pleading guilty to manslaughter. The other two are pleading guilty to accessory after the fact because they helped the son flee. So get a load of these sentences, okay? The son who was charged with manslaughter is going to get 42 months, but with time served, will be out in eight. 8 months. He killed a man, and he's going to be out in 8 months. The other two who helped him flee are being sentenced to 21 months. And after they're sentenced today, they get time served. So they're going to be deported. Time served. I plead guilty, Your Honor. Okay. Here's your sentence. You're free to go. And border services are going to deport them back to the UK. 8 months? 8 months? And the Crown has agreed to this. What do you even say? I don't know. I don't agree with that sentence. It seems rather lenient to me for killing a man. Casey is in Calgary. First time caller, Casey.
11: Hello.
5: Yeah. Hi, Casey. Yeah. Good to hear from you.
11: Yeah. Great to be on for the first time.
5: Thank you.
11: Lots of discussion around separation.
5: Yeah. Yes.
11: I'm going to continue a bit of the vein. You know, if we look over the last, I'll go 40, 50 years, going back to Trudeau Sr., but even arguably some stuff before that, the West has always been underrepresented and taken advantage of to some degree by the East through the mechanisms of the Constitution. Today, whether it's underrepresentation in the House of Commons or the Senate and the Senate, or through equalization or other things, the West has relatively little say in government. And I mean, fundamentally, that's the root of an awful lot of the Western alienation, right?
5: You know,
11: I kind of liken our country as a bit of like a marriage almost, right? We have, you know, different parties that are part of that arrangement. And the thing is, the best scenario would be for the provinces that are really feeling treated poorly to get a chance to kind of go to what I'll call marriage counseling, basically open up the Constitution and say, you know, yes, there's a problem and we need to fix it. The problem is that more than half the country, Ontario, some elements of Quebec, depending on what topic it is, and all of the Maritimes are completely uninterested in doing anything like that because they benefit from the way things are structured today, right? Mm-hmm. And so even if you proposed opening up the Constitution, it's going to get shut down. And so like a marriage, if you're in a situation where you're unhappy and you cannot, no one's interested in changing anything or going to counseling, what option do you have besides a divorce? Right. And that's the problem right. We've gotten ourselves into today is that there aren't any options because the West has no way of changing anything other than by separation. Now, I'm not even sure separation is a great idea or a great plan, but the problem is, What are the alternatives?
5: No, I appreciate that. It's a compelling case that you're making. And I guess I would wonder, why can't you convince more than one out of every five Albertans that you need a divorce at this stage of the game?
11: Yeah. So, you know, I've heard the polls and stuff and I've seen all kinds of different numbers. You know, I admittedly have a limited network, but one to five seems a little low. I think the numbers of 30-35% are probably more in line.
5: You think those are more accurate? Okay. Yeah. Fair enough. You know, that's still a big hill to climb. That's still a big hill to climb. That's a lot of minds that you would have to change. Right. Yeah. And I mean, to the premier's point, I mean, think about this old age security at the federal level, you know, the supplement to the Canada Pension Plan. It's not funded like the Canada Pension Plan. It's not funded through, you know, contributions and then investments in the stock market, hoping for returns. It's 100% right out of government revenues. And a lot of seniors rely on OAS, the OAS. Is Alberta, how much would that cost Alberta to set up its own old age security system that right now is funded completely and 100% by the federal government? You know, that's something to think about. I'll tell you what, it's going to be a heck of a lot more than $6 billion as claimed by the pro-independence movement. This is News Radio.
1: From the 660 News Traffic Center, I'm Rob Priest. Starting in the southeast on Heritage Meadows Way up by 11th Street, there's a two-vehicle traffic crash obstructing the west and southbound roads, so you will need to be on the lookout for that and avoid it if you're approaching from Deerfoot Trail. But elsewhere in the southwest, on McLeod Trail between Midlake Boulevard and Lake Fraser Gate, there is lengthy slowdowns and construction clogging up the north and southbound roads, so you'll have to drive with caution if you're in that area. And approaching the city from Deerfoot Trail at Stony Trail in the northeast, there is a lengthy slowdown clogging up the incoming southbound road, and this will be added to by ongoing construction. But if you see a problem, give us a call at 403-291-0066. 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And now it is time for the forecast from Environment Canada. Tonight's going to bring things down to 9 with a 60% chance of showers. Monday is going to bring it up to a high of 20 with sunshine. And Tuesday is going to dip that down to a high of 17 with some clouds. But Wednesday is going to have a 60% chance of showers, again at 17 degrees. Right now in Calgary, it is 9 and cloudy.
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4: Friday free-for-all Talk Back. Time winding down here. Zach is in Calgary. Zach, hi there.
5: Hi, Rob. How are you doing?
4: Yeah, good, Zach. Yeah. What's on your mind?
5: Well, I just want to, as you know, I like your show and I have a lot of respect for you, but I just want to make a comment on something you said about you kind of, in a way, downplayed the entire residential school conversation as just emotionally charged. You know, something that was borderline a modern day blood libel against Catholics and Canadians of the past. And I just, I don't know. I think saying that it was just the media was just emotionally charged when they made claims without evidence and then cited violence. I just don't agree with you on that personally.
4: Okay, that's fine. That's fine. I don't think, my point would be, I don't think the media did enough scrutiny on what happened there.
5: No, that's, I totally agree with that. Yeah.
4: Yeah.
5: No, I agree with that. Another thing I was going to ask you about,
4: but I also don't want to. I also don't want to sugarcoat what happened at the residential schools.
5: Well, there's a difference between. I'm not sugarcoating. No one's sugarcoating. But it's you know, there's a difference between acknowledging what happened and acknowledging the bad things that happened and spreading a blood libel. You know that. Like if somebody spread a blood libel, like, you know, in the old medieval period where they accused, you know, Jews of doing horrific things to people. And the response was, well, let's not sugarcoat the bad things that Jewish people did. You know, that would be an inadequate response, I believe.
4: All right. Fair enough. Anything else?
5: But we were talking about AI a couple days ago. And I haven't had a chance to read about this this AI strategy, but you were saying that the Canadian government wants to build like government owned data centers, or are they?
4: No, but it will fund AI startups. It has a $500 million startup fund for AI, and it wants to make sure that control of data is primarily done through Canadian companies, it says.
5: Okay.
4: But right now, with the cloud computing infrastructure in Canada the way it is, 85% of the cloud infrastructure in Canada right now is controlled by three companies, and they're all in the United States.
5: Yeah, no, 100%. So obviously, I don't want all these three companies having like total control over all our data, especially, you know, all the things that people punch into AI and all the information that AI gathers, even that we don't say. But I'm kind of nervous about the idea of the Canadian government having all that data too. Like, you know, you know, people make these agents with AI, again,
4: you know, just to come back to it, there's no little indication that the government wants to get into the AI business. What it wants to do is try to create the conditions and even provide some funding so that Canadian companies can compete with American companies in the entire AI space, including

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5: Hello, I'm Renee Bernard. Here's what's making news right now. A community north of Pemberton is on pins and needles tonight as a nearby glacial-fed lake is spilling its banks. Metro Vancouver homeowners will be subject to new water restrictions starting tomorrow. Waves as high as 3 feet hit the Philippines after an earthquake.
6: Vancouver's getting ready for the FIFA World Cup, and two local artists just drop a match-inspired track.
7: The Blue Jays wrapped up their weekend with a win over Baltimore. Connor McDavid is once again the player's choice, and Alexander Zverev wins his first major tennis title, Sports at 15.
5: Those stories and more coming up in 60 seconds.
8: From the 660 News Traffic Center, I'm Rob Priest. Starting in the southeast on Anderson Road up by Bonaventura Drive, due to ongoing roadway improvements and widening, the right lane in all four directions is going to be closed off with speeds reduced to 50 kilometers, and this will last until June 15th. But elsewhere in the city in the southeast, on McLeod Trail up by Shaughnessy Boulevard and Midlake Boulevard, due to ongoing roadway paving and milling, the northbound two left lanes are going to be closed there with speeds reduced to 50 kilometers, and this will last until June 11th. Finishing things off in the city in the northeast on Memorial Drive up by 36th Street, due to ongoing construction and roadway improvements, the westbound left lane is going to be closed off, and this will last until June 15th. But if you see a problem, give us a call at 403-291-0066. And now it is time for the forecast from Environment Canada. Right now it is a low of 9 with a 60% chance of showers. Later on it'll get up to a high of 20 with sunshine, and Tuesday is going to reach a high of 17 with clouds. More traffic and weather in 10 minutes.
5: A couple of dozen properties are on evacuation alert in a remote area north of Pemberton. The Squamish-Lillooet Regional District says this is due to what it calls a potential glacial lake outburst. The district says that could cause flooding in the Pool Creek and Gates Lakes area. An outburst happened in the same area last year, and the volume of the glacial lake appears to be at the same level this year as well. People are being told to pack a bag in case they have to leave quickly. Got plans to fill up the pool or hot tub if you live in Metro Vancouver? Stage 3 water restrictions are kicking in tomorrow. That means all lawn watering, topping up or filling up pools and hot tubs, washing your car, washing your boat are among the activities that will be temporarily prohibited. It's to conserve our water supply. During the construction of the new Stanley Park water supply tunnel, water restrictions don't apply to the use of rainwater, gray water, or any forms of recycled water. Fraser Health says services at the emergency department at Mission Memorial Hospital will be temporarily interrupted due to physician staffing challenges until tomorrow morning. The health authority says nurses will be on site to provide patients with basic care and also to assist with potential transfers to another hospital for those in need of urgent care. Fraser Health says it's working with BC Emergency Health Services to direct patients to other facilities if they require a higher level of care. The diversion lasts until 8 in the morning. The ER at the hospital has been temporarily closed on numerous occasions so far this year. Despite some politicians insisting the province has to get to the bottom of what happened with Surrey's now former police chief, the premier says there's no need to get involved. David Eby says the role of the public safety minister is a limited one.
9: The Solicitor General, as she does with all police chiefs, is reaching out to the new interim chief, and we'll ensure that we get those positions filled on the police board as soon as possible, and we'll do so in consultation with local government.
5: He says the Solicitor General has no concerns at the moment. Why Norm Lipinski, the force's first chief, was suddenly shown the door last week by the police board has not been made public, and two board members resigned in the wake of the firing. Conservative leader Pierre Poilievre is expected to argue in Calgary tomorrow that a change in federal policy could help push back on separatism talk in Alberta.
10: Poilievre says locking arms with other provinces is key to keeping a strong Alberta within a united Canada. In an excerpt of a speech he's expected to give in Calgary on Monday, the conservative leader says new federal policies to promote resource extraction and give provinces like Alberta and Quebec more control over immigration could help to ease separatist concerns. Poilievre says he and his Conservative caucus plan to campaign across Alberta all summer ahead of a fall vote on whether the province will consider a future separation referendum. Prime Minister Mark Carney says a recent industrial carbon pricing deal with Alberta shows the province can work within the federal system. Craig Lord, The Canadian Press, Ottawa.
5: Scenes of chaos in Toledo, Ohio yesterday after a shooting inside a popular music festival injured a dozen people and plunged the city into a desperate manhunt for the shooters. That search continues tonight. ABC's Andrew Dimebert has more.
0: It sounds as if there's going to be multiple people shot.
11: Police say a gunfight between at least two shooters left around a dozen people wounded Saturday night at the city's Old West End Festival. All 12 victims are now reported to be in stable condition, the victims ranging from 14 to 61 years old. Investigators asking anyone who was at the festival to check their phones for videos or photos that might help police track down the suspects.
5: The long-running festival, which typically takes place over 2 days, was canceled today. Overseas now, a magnitude 7.8 earthquake has shaken parts of the southern Philippines, and a tsunami brought waves as high as 3 feet to the coastlines. President Ferdinand Marcos is urging people to go to higher ground. Slight damage has been reported in the main city near the epicenter. The quake also knocked out power.
4: News Radio, Vancouver and Calgary.
5: Sports Illustrated magazine says Vancouver is the best of the 16 cities hosting World Cup matches, citing transportation, walkability, mild weather for topping its ranking list released this month. Toronto ranked number 3, incidentally, just after Seattle. The magazine says Vancouver has a subway connecting the downtown core with the airport and surrounding suburbs. Sports Illustrated says BC Place Stadium's downtown location and proximity to bars and restaurants means fans can avoid driving. The magazine's rankings say American and Europeans may also find Vancouver to be affordable compared to other host cities because the Canadian dollar's value compared to U.S. dollars and euros. San Francisco, incidentally, is the last place in that ranking, in part because its stadium is far from the city's downtown. Vancouver is getting ready for the FIFA World Cup, and two local artists just dropped a match-inspired track.
6: Songwriter Sean Tom is teamed up with Canucks anthem singer Elizabeth Irving for a brand-new piece called The Goal.
12: This one was a really fun one to write. I think it started at the top of this year, the buzz of FIFA coming into town and, you know, all the events and everything. I was really inspired.
6: Irving notes the song hits at a critical moment, not just for global sports, but for connection across the world.
13: For me, at least, unity and togetherness and walking hand in hand and everyone being equal is incredibly important. And so I think that this song is pretty special and powerful.
6: I'm Reynaldo Suarez.
5: Iran's soccer team has arrived in Mexico to prep for the World Cup.
14: The Iranian soccer team is in Mexico training for the World Cup. They had to move their training base from Tucson, Arizona to Tijuana along the border because of problems with processing visas during the Iran war. Iran defender Ehsan Hajsafi says in a video from FIFA that the team is finally happy to have arrived, but he criticizes soccer's governing body for some members of the team's entourage still lacking U.S. visas. Hajsafi asks FIFA why it took so long to issue the team visas and that they were issued only to players and a few members of the coaching staff. The team has matches in Los Angeles and Seattle later this month, and still waiting on visas are the Iranian Football Federation's Secretary General and its Vice President. I'm Donna Warder.
5: Governor General Mary Simon has reached the end of her tenure. Inuit Kapirit Kanatami President Nathan Obed says he's proud of how Simon used her time in office.
15: She had time for everyone, had time for kids, has time for community members who just want to tell her a quick story. The legacy of mental health and wanting to still work on it, I think is also admirable. Wish her nothing but the best in setting up the work within the Riedel Hall Foundation, and we'll support it any way we can.
5: Former Supreme Court Justice Louise Arbour is set to replace Simon tomorrow. It is 9 minutes after the hour. Coming up in 60 seconds, traffic and weather together. 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
8: From the 660 News Traffic Center, I'm Rob Priest. Starting in the southeast on Heritage Meadows Way up by 11th Street, there is a two-vehicle traffic crash obstructing the west and southbound roads, so you will need to be on the lookout for that and avoid it if you're approaching from Deerfoot Trail. But elsewhere in the southwest, on McLeod Trail between Midlake Boulevard and Lake Fraser Gate, there is lengthy slowdowns and construction clogging up the north and southbound roads, so you'll have to drive with caution if you're in that area. And approaching the city from Deerfoot Trail at Stony Trail in the northeast, there is a lengthy slowdown clogging up the incoming southbound road, and this will be added to by ongoing construction. But if you see a problem, give us a call at 403-291-0066. And now it's time for the forecast from Environment Canada. Tonight's going to bring things down to 9 with a 60% chance of showers. Monday is going to bring it up to a high of 20 with sunshine, and Tuesday is going to dip that down to a high of 17 with some clouds. But Wednesday is going to have a 60% chance of showers, again at 17 degrees. Right now in Calgary, it is 9 and cloudy.
5: Welcome back. I'm Renee Bernard. Israel has launched airstrikes targeting central and western Iran in response to missile fire. Iranian state television reports the sounds of explosions being heard in Tehran. The attacks further strain efforts to reach a permanent ceasefire in the war between Iran and the U.S. Earlier, Iran launched missiles at Israel in the first such bombardment since a fragile ceasefire took effect in early April. The exchange raises the possibility of a return to heavy fighting and complicating mediation efforts to end the war.
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5: Almost half of Canadians tie the use of Bitcoin and other cryptocurrencies to money laundering, according to a recent survey by Research Co. More than 2 in 5 Canadians have an unfavorable view of crypto. President of Research Co., Mario Canseco, says we have one of the laxest legislations in the world when it comes to this type of transaction.
21: We've been talking about crypto on and off for the past 10 years, and we only have 41% of Canadians who feel that they are very informed or moderately informed about it. There's not a lot of information that makes people believe that this is something that is worthwhile.
5: Positive perceptions of cryptocurrencies are highest among men, Canadians aged 18 to 34, and Quebecers. Sports is next.
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5: Hello, I'm Renee Bernard. Here's what's making news right now. A glacial lake north of Pemberton is at risk of bursting its banks, leading to an evacuation alert for nearby residents. Vancouver has been ranked the best of 16 cities hosting World Cup matches, according to Sports Illustrated. And after sports, how a famous fashion brand is getting involved in spaceware. from Sportsnet Radio. Here's J.J. Everson.
2: All right, the Blue Jays wrapped up their weekend against Baltimore with another comeback victory. Toronto rallied from 4-0 down to beat the Orioles 6-4 behind home runs from Yohendrick Piñango and Brandon Valenzuela, while Louis Varland stayed perfect with save number 11. Up next, a three-game series against Philadelphia, Game 1 tomorrow night at 4:07 on Sportsnet 650 and Sportsnet. Elsewhere, the Mariners fell to the Tigers in walk-off fashion. Kevin McGonigal delivered a two-run single in the ninth as Detroit rallied from a three-run deficit to beat Seattle 5-4. And in the minors, the Vancouver Canadiens were looking for a split of their six-game series against Tri-City, but they dropped this afternoon's contest 6-1. With a two-day break in Stanley Cup playoff action and the Golden Knights leading the Hurricanes 2-1, there was some news off the ice today. Connor McDavid is once again the player's choice. The Oilers captain captured his fifth Ted Lindsay Award as the NHL's most outstanding player, as voted by his peers. Hoops, the Toronto Tempo are back above 500. Brittany Sykes scored 25 points as Toronto cruised past Chicago 85-68. International hoops at the FIBA Under-18 AmeriCup, Canada taking on the United States in the final. It is tied 35-35 at the half. To the clay tennis courts in Paris, where Alexander Zverev earned his first Grand Slam championship. The German captured his first major title earlier, defeating Flavio Cobolli in 5 sets and winning the French Open. From the Sports Center, I'm J.J. Everson.
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5: Welcome back. I'm Renee Bernard. Three seniors have died in the hospital after being injured after their home caught fire in Markham, Ontario on Friday.
10: The Ontario Fire Marshal is continuing their investigation into this fire. They've been on the scene throughout the day. We know that there were three individuals that were inside the home, with police telling us it happened just before 7 a.m. Three individuals, two women in their 70s, a man in his 80s, were taken out of the home. They were rushed to hospital. We're learning today that those three people did succumb to their injuries and died in hospital. The investigation here continuing, and neighbors incredibly shocked by this tragedy. Here's what a couple of neighbors had to say.
25: It's very, very tragic, for sure. When I saw on the news, I was trying to figure out where it was, and when I saw, I was like, whoa. I didn't expect such a serious fire, and it spread like that. And when I saw the roof, where it was like all burnt down, it was just very emotional, like thinking about how that could happen.
26: It's really, really sad. I think it's a beautiful neighborhood. We just moved to the area about 2-3 months ago and just learned about this just walking by. It's really, really sad to hear.
27: I see what neighborhood can do better or do more for the family, you know, have seniors, right? If they live by their own, you know, in the house. So if something happened like this, they don't have time to escape.
10: And while three individuals did live inside of this home, we're also learning that the fire also spread to a neighboring home next door, policing that there was no injuries involved with the next door home, which was also damaged in this terrible, tragic fire. So at this point, police say they don't believe that this fire is suspicious in Markham. I'm Alessandra Carnero.
5: Ukraine launched an intense attack on several Russian cities, including St. Petersburg, over the weekend, as international leaders, including Ukrainian President Volodymyr Zelensky, continue to hold out hope for a possible resolution to finally bringing an end to the war. ABC's Ian Pannell is in Moscow with the latest.
28: As U.S. support for Ukraine wanes, key European nations are trying to fill the void, meeting with Zelensky in London today. As signs grow that Russia's war may be faltering, Russia hitting a storage depot near Chernobyl, the radioactive nuclear power plant that exploded 40 years ago.
5: Zelensky has proposed face-to-face talks with Putin about ending the war, which is now in its fifth year. But Putin says the offer did not come across as sincere, and he currently sees no point in meeting, adding an agreement for the long term is needed. traffic and weather.
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8: From the 660 News Traffic Center, I'm Rob Priest. Starting in the southeast on Heritage Meadows Way up by 11th Street, there's a two-vehicle traffic crash obstructing the west and southbound roads, so you will need to be on the lookout for that and avoid it if you're approaching from Deerfoot Trail. But elsewhere in the southwest, on McLeod Trail between Midlake Boulevard and Lake Fraser Gate, there is lengthy slowdowns and construction clogging up the north and southbound roads, so you'll have to drive with caution if you're in that area. And approaching the city from Deerfoot Trail at Stony Trail in the northeast, there is a lengthy slowdown clogging up the incoming southbound road, and this will be added to by ongoing construction. But if you see a problem, give us a call at 403-291-0066. And now it's time for the forecast from Environment Canada. Tonight's going to bring things down to 9 with a 60% chance of showers. Monday is going to bring it up to a high of 20 with sunshine, and Tuesday is going to dip that down to a high of 17 with some clouds. But Wednesday is going to have a 60% chance of showers, again at 17 degrees. Right now in Calgary, it is 9 and cloudy.

0: Jared Kushner to build a luxury resort in one of Albania's environmentally protected areas. Protesters also taking their message to the sand, marching along the pristine coastline near the Vjosa Narta protected area with the message, "We are stronger than your bulldozers."
1: This resort, they are telling us, is development is nothing but destruction. It is the sale of Albania.
0: Kushner's investment firm Affinity Partners is involved in the $1.6 billion U.S. dollar project. The plan is to take over an undeveloped stretch of the protected coastline. The beachfront is a wetland, home to endangered species like monk seals, nesting sea turtles, and more than 200 bird species, including pelicans and flamingos. Last year, Kushner said a 2021 meeting with Albania's prime minister aboard a boat led to discussions about investment opportunities. Then in 2024, he posted a concept for the Albanian coastal project on social media. Last week, his wife, Ivanka Trump, said on a podcast that the idea came after they spotted the coastline while sailing on that boat. Carling Donahue, City News.
2: The luxury Italian fashion house Prada has moved into clothing for astronauts. It has designed an inner layer for spacesuits set to be worn by NASA crews. The BBC's Gabrielle Singaletta has more.
3: No fashion house is as close to landing to the moon as Prada. The liquid cooling and ventilation garment, designed in collaboration with the Axiom Space Technology Company, circulates water through the tubes sewn into it. It is said to protect astronauts when they explore the lunar surface for the first time in more than 50 years. This makes Prada the first major luxury house to make inroads into the space industry. The move comes against a backdrop of a struggling luxury goods sector, with the war in Iran disrupting travel and denting luxury spending.
2: As crew members perform spacewalks, their bodies generate significant metabolic heat. The ventilation garment will circulate cold water through a network of tubes routed through the body's major muscle groups, absorbing and carrying the heat away to the suit's portable life support system. Business News is next.
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9: I'm Mike Apple. There's been a lot of debate whether Canada is in a recession or not. Stats Canada called it a technical recession when it released the Q1 GDP update showing back-to-back negative quarters, but by the slimmest of margins in the first quarter, with GDP shrinking by just a tenth of 1%. And that's really the issue. It's not just about the headlines to determine how to label the economy, with the CD Howe Institute's Business Cycle Council saying it's really still too early to tell. Jeremy Kronick is the president and CEO of the CD Howe Institute.
10: We look at a much broader set of criteria than just whether you have two quarters of negative GDP growth. You know, you want to see that it's pronounced, so the size of it matters, how persistent it is. You want to see how long it lasts. Does it cap a lot of sectors, or is it just concentrated or one or two? And this was a pretty small amplitude size decrease over the two quarters. The employment statistics, you know, now this supports the notion that, you know, we got to be careful with it. And to be clear, we didn't say we weren't in a recession. What we said was the data that we have to date it's too early to make that kind of a call. Certainly, the first quarter was barely negative. And if you added those two together, two last quarters together, it would be the smallest recession on record.
9: A Friday's job market report pointed to a robust rebound for labor market growth in May, a positive sign for the second quarter, with the Bank of Canada set to provide commentary when it sets policy coming up middle of the week.
10: We have, you know, negative GDP, and then we got a strong jobs report, and we have to see how the war in Iran and oil prices evolved.
9: With your weekend business report, I'm Mike.
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2: Hello, I'm Renee Bernard. Here's what's making news right now. A community north of Pemberton is on pins and needles tonight as a nearby glacial-fed lake is nearly spilling its banks. Metro Vancouver homeowners will be subject to new water restrictions starting tomorrow. A major honor bestowed on Vancouver thanks to a sports magazine just as the World Cup gets underway.
16: Two local artists who've recently come together making a song inspired by the FIFA World Cup coming to Vancouver.
17: The Blue Jays end their week with a series win. The Vancouver Canadiens unable to do the same. And Connor McDavid wins the Ted Lindsay again. Sports at 45.
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18: From the 660 News Traffic Center. From the 660 News Traffic Center, I'm Rob Priest. Starting in the southeast on Heritage Meadows Way up by 11th Street, there is a two-vehicle traffic crash obstructing the west and southbound roads, so you will need to be on the lookout for that and avoid it if you're approaching from Deerfoot Trail. But elsewhere in the southwest, on McLeod Trail between Mid-Lake Boulevard and Lake Fraser Gate, there is lengthy slowdowns and construction clogging up the north and southbound roads, so you'll have to drive with caution if you're in that area. And approaching the city from Deerfoot Trail at Stony Trail in the northeast, there is a lengthy slowdown clogging up the incoming southbound road, and this will be added to by ongoing construction. But if you see a problem, give us a call at 403-291-0066. And now it's time for the forecast from Environment Canada. Tonight's going to bring things down to 9 with a 60% chance of showers. Monday is going to bring it up to a high of 20 with sunshine. And Tuesday is going to dip that down to a high of 17 with some clouds. But Wednesday is going to have a 60% chance of showers, again at 17 degrees. Right now in Calgary, it is 9 and cloudy.
2: Lillooet Regional District says this is due to what it calls a potential glacial lake outburst. The district says that could cause flooding near Pool Creek and Gates Lake. That outburst happened in the same area last year, and the volume of the glacial lake appears to be at the same level this year as well. People are being asked to pack a bag in case they have to leave quickly. Metro Vancouver is temporarily moving to stage 3 water restrictions starting tomorrow. The regional district says a combination of dry weather, a low snowpack, and the construction of the Stanley Park water supply tunnel is impacting our water supply. Under stage 3, filling up the pool, hot tubs, and fountains is prohibited, as well as watering your lawns. You also can't wash your car or boat at home, but you can clean windows, lights, mirrors, license plates, and boat engines. If your driveway is dirty, you'll have to skip out on pressure washing for the time being as well. Fraser Health says services at the emergency department of Mission Memorial Hospital will be temporarily interrupted due to physician staffing challenges until tomorrow morning. The health authority says that nurses will be on site to provide patients with basic care and also assist with potential transfers to another hospital for those in need of urgent care. The diversion lasts until 8 in the morning. The ER at the hospital has been temporarily closed on numerous occasions so far this year. Questions still swirl over the dismissal of the Surrey Police Service's first police chief, Norm Lipinski. Two former police officers who are now politicians are among those who say the province should take leadership of the issue and provide clarity into what is happening behind closed doors at the Surrey Police Board. But Premier David Eby says now is not the time to get involved.
14: Municipal police forces are governed by a local police board. And that's the way that it should be. The provincial government has been far too involved for too long in local police services here in the city of Surrey.
2: Eby is referring to the fact the province played a part in how the Surrey Police Service was rolled out because the mayor had been fighting the transition. The premier says the service has more police officers per capita than anywhere else in Canada. He says the Solicitor General is reaching out to the interim police chief and ensuring the vacancies on the police board are filled quickly. Federal Conservative leader Pierre Poilievre will argue that Alberta's frustrations can be addressed through policy changes at a federal level rather than through separation. In a speech scheduled to be presented in Calgary tomorrow, Poilievre will argue that Albertans have a problem with Ottawa's policies and not Canada itself. Poilievre is expected to promote pipelines, resource development, tax relief, and greater provincial autonomy. His comments come ahead of Alberta's October referendum on whether to begin the process toward a separation vote. Prime Minister Mark Carney is heading to Europe on Thursday with stops in Ireland and France for the G7 summit.
19: This year's G7 gathering was delayed by a day due to festivities for Flag Day and U.S. President Donald Trump's birthday in the United States. France says the focus of the summit will be on reducing global inequalities, while Carney's office says he'll be positioning Canada as the reliable partner in a period of global uncertainty. Carleton University professor Fenn Osler-Hampson says the real discussions at the summit will happen when Trump is out of the room and revolve around how the leaders handle the unpredictable president. Before the summit, Carney will be meeting with political and business leaders in Paris and Dublin to advance trade ties with the European economies. Craig Lord, The Canadian Press, Ottawa.
2: A horrifying, that is, scene in New York's Penn Station tonight after five people were injured, one seriously, after a stabbing on one of the train's platforms. ABC's Lucy Yang is at the scene.
20: This is the New Jersey Transit concourse area where riders wait for their trains. It looked more like a makeshift triage center after five innocent victims were viciously slashed. Amtrak police quickly made an arrest and described the attacker as homeless. One source tells us this appears to be a random attack on commuters simply trying to board their trains.
2: Back in April, a machete-wielding man who was yelling Lucifer was shot and killed by police after an attack at New York's Grand Central Station that wounded three people. Britain's deputy prime minister says he has had a few words with U.S. Vice President J.D. Vance.
21: British Deputy Prime Minister David Lammy tells Sky News he phoned Vice President J.D. Vance on Saturday, telling him he was wrong to blame immigration for the stabbing death of a university student in Southampton, England.
22: This has got nothing to do with mass migration. This young man was a Brit. let's be clear about that. And I said, look, Mr. Vice President, you're wrong about this.
21: The victim, 18-year-old Henry Nowak, white and British, was stabbed with a dagger by 23-year-old Vikram Digwa, also British but of Indian descent. He was sentenced this past week to life in prison for murder. Vance posted on X that there should be righteous anger, and he appeared to blame the murder in part on, quote, the mass invasion of migrants, many of whom despise the West and the people who love it, end quote. I'm Donna Water.
15: News Radio, Vancouver and Calgary.
2: Sports Illustrated magazine says Vancouver is the best of the 16 cities hosting FIFA World Cup matches, citing transportation, walkability, and mild weather for topping its ranking list.
23: The magazine says BC Play Stadium's downtown location and proximity to bars and restaurants means fans could avoid needing to drive, unlike other host cities. It says the Canadian West Coast has mild summer temperatures, with Vancouver also being surrounded by beaches, with viewing parties and free fan events. Both Canadian host cities fared well on the list, with Toronto ranking number 3 just after Seattle. Sports Illustrated sees Toronto's 40,000-seat venue as a plus. Canada, the U.S., and Mexico are co-hosting. Brenda Molina Navidad, The Canadian Press, Toronto.
2: Two local artists have recently come together making a song inspired by the FIFA World Cup coming to Vancouver.
24: Hand in hand, oh, I know we'll go far.
16: written by Sean Thomas. He says the song represents a theme of togetherness.
0: Yeah, I just wanted to write something super uplifting and inspiring, and the goal came out of that.
16: Singer Elizabeth Irving, who you may recognize as the anthem singer for the Canucks, says this piece comes not only during a time for sports, but during a big time for the world.
1: This song can, again, be an anthem and can be something that you turn to when you're going through something to kind of remind you that, hey, you're not alone, and there's people who can walk hand in hand with you and can share in this goal and achieving this goal, and you're not alone.
16: I'm Reynaldo Suarez.
2: Nostalgia for the 2000s battled nostalgia for the 1980s at the box office this weekend.
3: We back.
5: The horror comedy Scary Movie took in $55 million at the box office this weekend, a record for the long-running franchise. That means He-Man didn't have the power, with the new Masters of the Universe movie opening at number two with $29.3 million.
24: Look, I know how this sounds, but you gotta understand, it's massive.
5: Backrooms, meanwhile, rounded out the top three with $25.9 million, a 70% drop-off from its opening last weekend. Mike Dubusky, ABC News.
2: It seems the appeal of cryptocurrency is dwindling in our country. According to the latest poll from Research Co., a ban on crypto ATMs is endorsed by the majority of Canadians. President of Research Co., Mario Canseco, says what comes across heavily is the idea that crypto is being used to launder money.
25: There's a majority of people feel that that's the way things are going, and there's a significant level of support for the proposal to ban crypto ATMs. So we have one of the laxest legislations in the world when it comes to this type of transaction.
2: The survey found only 41% of Canadians feel well informed about cryptocurrencies. It is 40 minutes after the hour. Coming up in 60 seconds, traffic and weather together. 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
18: From the 660 News Traffic Center, I'm Rob Priest. Starting in the southeast on Heritage Meadows Way up by 11th Street, there is a two-vehicle traffic crash obstructing the west and southbound roads, so you will need to be on the lookout for that and avoid it if you're approaching from Deerfoot Trail. But elsewhere in the southwest, on McLeod Trail between Midlake Boulevard and Lake Fraser Gate, there is lengthy slowdowns and construction clogging up the north and southbound roads, so you'll have to drive with caution if you're in that area. And approaching the city from Deerfoot Trail at Stony Trail in the northeast, there is a lengthy slowdown clogging up the incoming southbound road, and this will be added to by ongoing construction. But if you see a problem, give us a call at 403-291-0066. And now it's time for the forecast from Environment Canada. Tonight's going to bring things down to 9 with a 60% chance of showers. Monday is going to bring it up to a high of 20 with sunshine. And Tuesday is going to dip that down to a high of 17 with some clouds. But Wednesday is going to have a 60% chance of showers, again at 17 degrees. Right now in Calgary, it is 9 and cloudy.
2: Including the NBA Finals and the World Cup, security measures around New York and New Jersey are intensifying to handle the crowds and any threats they face. ABC's Perry Rossum explains.
28: According to a police assessment obtained by ABC News, malicious actors may use high-profile sporting events as an attractive opportunity for targeted violence or disruption. It comes as soccer fans from around the world descend on New York City. World Cup matches start at MetLife Stadium in just a matter of days. Homeland Security Secretary Mark Wayne Mullen says drones are his biggest safety concern. He says all 11 World Cup venues in the U.S. have counter-drone equipment.
2: On match days, there will be double the amount of police officers at MetLife Stadium than at typical Jets or Giants games. Mary Simon has come to the end of her tenure as our Governor General. Inuit Taparit Kanatami President Nathan Obed says he's proud of how she used her time in office. Obed says Simon sought a balance between her dual identities as an Inuk woman and the Crown's representative in Canada, roles that some Indigenous people felt were inherently in conflict.
3: So to have somebody who is such a strong Indigenous leader and had that, those strong ties with her community, I think Indigenous people saw that as the epitome of success.
2: Former Supreme Court Justice Louise Arbour is set to replace Simon tomorrow. Sports is next.
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2: Hello, I'm Renee Bernard. Here's what's making news right now. As predicted by scientists, the amount of water being released by a glacier north of Pemberton is once again threatening homes and properties. An emergency ward at a Metro Vancouver hospital is off limits until the morning, and that's because of a shortage of physicians. And after sports, massive crowds come out to be blessed by the Pope in Madrid today. And from Sportsnet Radio, here's J.J. Everson.
17: Another comeback win for the Blue Jays as Toronto erased a 4-0 deficit with five runs in the sixth before holding on for a 6-4 victory over Baltimore. Yohendrick Piñango and Brandon Valenzuela both went deep. Louis Varland earned his 11th save of the season. The Jays begin their week with a three-game set against the Phillies tomorrow night. It was a tough finish for the Mariners in Detroit. Kevin McGonigal's two-run single off closer Andrés Muñoz in the ninth lifted the Tigers to a 5-4 comeback win. And the Vancouver Canadians were eyeing a series split in Tri-City, and things started well. Catcher Jacob Sharp homered in the second at-bat of the game. However, that's all of the offense the Seas could muster. Vancouver left nine runners on base in a 6-1 loss. Up next, a six-game series against the Everett Aqua Sox at the Nat starting Tuesday. The Stanley Cup final is off for 2 days, but NHL news continues as Connor McDavid is making NHL history again. The Oilers captain became just the second five-time Ted Lindsay Award winner, joining the great one, Wayne Gretzky. It was a dominant afternoon for the Toronto Tempo on the hardwood. Brittany Sykes poured in 25 points as Toronto beat the Chicago Sky 85-68, improving the expansion club's record to 6-5 at the quarter mark of the WNBA season. And in international hoops, things are all tied up at 59 with 3 minutes and change left between Canada and United States at the under-18 FIBA AmeriCup tournament in Lyon, Mexico. From the Sports Center, I'm J.J. Everson.
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11: Do you, Yahoo? Do you front row? Sing along to the hits. Throw your hands in the air. Do you stick around for the encore or dash to the next show? It's the greatest music festival in the West. Over 100 acts, 4 stages, and 10 days. Do you, Yahoo? Yeah, you do. Calgary Stampede, July 2nd through 12th.
2: Welcome back. I'm Renee Bernard. More than a million people gathered in Madrid today as Pope Leo presided over Sunday Mass, the first in several years for the country. ABC's Marcus Moore has the latest from Spain.
0: Pope Leo is the first pope to visit Spain in 15 years. So this is truly a monumental moment for the church and for Spain, which, like so many countries, is faced with challenges, including immigration issues and also political divisions. The pope is bringing his message of unity. And also in this age of technology where people are consumed by their phones, he's encouraging young people to engage with one another.
2: After Mass, he was set to meet privately with members of his Augustinian religious order and address cultural leaders. Tomorrow, he meets with political leaders and local bishops. Residents of St. Petersburg were told to shelter in place yesterday as Ukraine continues its campaign to force Russian President Vladimir Putin to return to the negotiating table. Meantime, Ukrainian President Volodymyr Zelensky was in London today to meet with European leaders about ending the war. ABC's Ian Pannell is in Moscow with the latest.
12: Ukraine unleashing another major attack, an old depot engulfed in flames in Russia's southern Krasnodar, and Putin's hometown, St. Petersburg, suffering the largest Ukrainian attack of the war. Russian president rejecting Zelensky's offer to meet face-to-face. With growing Russian casualties, a suffering economy, and increased Ukrainian drone capabilities, Putin is now under growing pressure to finally end this war.
2: EU officials in recent weeks have been contemplating ways to step up their roles in future talks. Today's meeting in London was expected to advance those discussions. In a joint statement after the meeting, the leaders of France, Germany and Britain said, quote, Europe has an important role to play in any settlement as a steadfast supporter of Ukraine. A Nigerian military operation was launched against the militant group Boko Haram to free hundreds of kidnapped people.
13: The Nigerian army said that it freed 360 people abducted by Boko Haram in southern Borno. That's in the northeastern part of the country. The operation, according to the army statement, was conducted in the Mandara Mountains, which form a part of the militant group's stronghold. It resulted in the release of several people, including children, who had been abducted across different communities in Borno. The statement said two infants died during their prolonged captivity. Audio courtesy of the Nigerian army. I'm Haya Pinjwani.
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18: From the 660 News Traffic Center, I'm Rob Priest. Starting in the southeast on Heritage Meadows way up by 11th Street, there is a two-vehicle traffic crash obstructing the west and southbound roads, so you will need to be on the lookout for that and avoid it if you're approaching from Deerfoot Trail. But elsewhere in the southwest on McLeod Trail between Midlake Boulevard and Lake Fraser Gate, there is lengthy slowdowns and construction clogging up the north and southbound roads, so you'll have to drive with caution if you're in that area. And approaching the city from Deerfoot Trail at Stony Trail in the northeast, there is a lengthy slowdown clogging up the incoming southbound road, and this will be added to by ongoing construction. But if you see a problem, give us a call at 403-291-0066. And now it's time for the forecast from Environment Canada. Tonight's going to bring things down to 9 with a 60% chance of showers. Monday is going to bring it up to a high of 20 with sunshine. And Tuesday is going to dip that down to a high of 17 with some clouds. But Wednesday is going to have a 60% chance of showers, again at 17 degrees. Right now in Calgary, it is 9 and cloudy.
2: Involving a car and 4 motorcycles in South Central Ontario.
21: Provincial police say the multi-vehicle crash happened early. Provincial police say the multi-vehicle crash happened early Saturday night at the intersection of a busy highway in Kawartha Lakes, roughly 150 kilometers northeast of Toronto. Investigators say an 18-year-old driver of a passenger vehicle from Peterborough was pronounced dead at the scene. They add that 2 motorcyclists, a 72-year-old man and a 65-year-old man, also died in the crash. A 3rd motorcyclist was initially taken to a local hospital before transferred to Toronto, while a 4th motorcyclist was treated and released at the scene. Don Mitchell, The Canadian Press.
2: And now the News Radio Bookshelf. Here's John Ackerman.
1: Well, it's that time of year again when two teams battle it out for North American hockey supremacy in the NHL Stanley Cup Final. Few people know the series better than retired referee Bill McCreary, having officiated 15 Stanley Cup Finals, including 11 deciding games. Now he's sharing those insights in a new book. Here to talk about stories from ice level, a great NHL referee tells all, is author Bill McCreary. Welcome.
5: John, thanks for having me. I look forward to this.
1: As mentioned off the top, the Stanley Cup Final is underway between the Vegas Golden Knights and the Carolina Hurricanes. What advice would you have for the referees officiating this series or really any Stanley Cup Final?
5: Well, you know, John, first of all, officials get accused of changing how they call a game in the playoffs, and that is 100% wrong because obviously people who say that don't understand the game and or never officiate it. It's how you mask your mistakes and don't repeat them is what's the important thing. Number two, let the players decide how they want to play. If they just want to play like men, treat them like men. You know, you obviously call the egregious cross-check. There seems to be a lot of high-sticking in these playoffs. I've never seen so many high-sticking calls in my life, and I don't know if they're all careless or if it's players just not respecting their opponents anymore. Nowadays, it's almost like it doesn't matter. They don't care. I don't know if that's true because I don't know the players personally. But it gives off that perception when you're watching TV, and you have to set the standard as well. But if the players play like men, like I said, you can treat them like men. So it's up to the players to discipline themselves. They do play differently in the playoffs. There'll be a lot of emotion. So it's more about controlling those emotions and communicating than putting your arm in the air and blowing your whistle.
1: What's the best thing a referee can do during the final, and what's the worst?
5: I think

0: shouldn't be out there. Fans buy tickets to see the players, not the officials.
1: Do you miss it?
0: Absolutely. I wish I wasn't as fat. I wish I wasn't as old. And because of those two things, I'm a hell of a lot slower when I put my skates on, so I really miss it. Yeah.
1: All right. Well, that's a fine place to leave it. The name of the book is Stories from Ice Level, A Great NHL Referee Tells All. It is published by Douglas and McIntyre. My thanks to co-author Bill McCreary.
0: John, thanks for having me. I really appreciate your time.
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12: Building AI data centers is big money, and new data from the U.S. Census Bureau shows that U.S. spending last year on data centers topped $50 billion, and they now account for nearly 2.5% of all new U.S. construction activity. Meantime, Jensen Huang, CEO of AI chipmaker NVIDIA, is predicting that the chipmaker and AI networking company Marvell Technology will be the next tech company to be valued at $1 trillion. Well, right now, it's valued at about a quarter of that, well, $250 billion. A shell company linked to Elon Musk called WIT Tech has acquired at least six parcels of land outside Houston, totaling more than 6,000 acres. And it's believed to be the place where Elon Musk will build his planned Terafab computer chip plant to support the AI and robotics projects across all his businesses, including Tesla, SpaceX, and XAI. Tom Busby, Bloomberg Radio.
13: Macy's says it is seeing plus-size clothing sales dip. That's as GLP-1 drugs shrink shopper size. Overall, Macy's says business is good, and it's boosting its forecast for the year. Bookings for all-inclusive resorts are surging this year as travelers seek relief from economic anxiety and the appeal of a fixed-cost vacation where they don't have to think of the price while they're actually on vacation. Denise Pellegrini, Bloomberg Radio.
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2: Hello, I'm Renee Bernard. Here's what's making news right now. A community north of Pemberton is on pins and needles tonight as a nearby glacial-fed lake is nearly spilling its banks. Violence erupts at a train station in New York just as World Cup security is ramping up. A furious manhunt continues in Ohio after people were shot at a music festival yesterday.
19: Two local artists are teaming up on a new song.

0: long to welcome the world of soccer to BC ahead of the World Cup.
1: The Jays storm back to defeat the Orioles. Canada's under 18 men's basketball team earns gold at the FIBA AmeriCup, and Canada's women earn bronze at the Rugby Sevens Worlds Sports 15.
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3: From the 660 News Traffic Center, I'm Rob Priest. Starting in the southeast on Anderson Road up by Bonaventura Drive, due to ongoing roadway improvements and widening, the right lane in all four directions is going to be closed off with speeds reduced to 50 kilometers, and this will last until June 15th. But elsewhere in the city in the southeast, on McLeod Trail up by Shaughnessy Boulevard and Midlake Boulevard, due to ongoing roadway paving and milling, the northbound two left lanes are going to be closed there with speeds reduced to 50 kilometers, and this will last until June 11th. Finishing things off in the city in the northeast on Memorial Drive up by 36th Street, due to ongoing construction and roadway improvements, the westbound left lane is going to be closed off, and this will last until June 15th. But if you see a problem, give us a call at 403-291-0066. And now it is time for the forecast from Environment Canada. Right now it is a low of 9 with a 60% chance of showers. Later on it'll get up to a high of 20 with sunshine, and Tuesday is going to reach a high of 17 with clouds. More traffic and weather in 10 minutes.
2: A couple of dozen properties are on evacuation alert in a remote area north of Pemberton. The Squamish-Lillooet Regional District says this is due to what it calls a potential glacial lake outburst. The district says that could cause flooding in the Pool Creek and Gates Lakes areas. An outburst happened in the same area last year, and the volume of the glacial lake appears to be at the same level this year as well. People are being told to pack a bag in case they have to leave quickly. Metro Vancouver is blaming dry weather, low snowpack, and construction on the Stanley Park Water Supply Tunnel for temporarily moving the region to Stage 3 water restrictions starting tomorrow. That means filling up your pool, hot tub, and water fountains is prohibited, as is watering your lawn. That is, the region uses an average of 1 billion liters of water a day, increasing through the summer to 1.5 billion liters a day. In May, Metro Vancouver skipped to stage 2 water restrictions without implementing stage 1 restrictions and set a target to keep regional daily water use under 1.4 billion liters. Fraser Health says services at the emergency department of Mission Memorial Hospital will be temporarily interrupted due to physician staffing challenges until tomorrow morning. The health authority says nurses will be on the site to provide patients with basic care and to also assist with potential transfers to another hospital for those in need of urgent care. The diversion lasts until 8 in the morning. The ER at the hospital has been closed temporarily on numerous occasions so far this year. As the Surrey Police Board searches for a new chief after unceremoniously turfing the previous one last week, the province is being asked whether it should be getting involved in overseeing the board. Premier David Eby says municipal police forces are governed by local police boards, and he doesn't have any evidence of any wrongdoing in this case.
4: There's an interim chief. The Solicitor General is, of course, monitoring the situation, but has no concerns at this point. The rest, the implementation of policy, the oversight of the local police force, including the chief, is the job of the local police board.
2: Two members of the board stepped down last week following the board's decision to dismiss Police Chief Norm Lipinski. One of those members includes the chair, who says he wasn't privy to the board's decision and believes it violates the Police Act. Federal Conservative leader Pierre Poilievre is expected to argue a change in federal policies would ease separatist concerns in Alberta when he makes a speech in Calgary tomorrow. Canadian Press reporter Brenda Molina Navidad has the details.
5: In an excerpt of that speech shared with the Canadian Press, Poilievre says separatist voices do not have an issue with their fellow Canadians. They have a problem with the federal government. He says Albertans could benefit from changes that prioritize unblocking resources, building pipelines, respecting provincial autonomy, and relieving taxpayers. Poilievre argues the answer for Alberta is to band together with other provinces to push for federal policies that advance shared interests.
2: Albertans will be asked in a referendum in October if they think the province should remain part of Canada or should begin the legal process for a separation referendum. Prime Minister Mark Carney is heading to Europe ahead of next week's G7 summit in France. The gathering comes as world leaders grapple with Middle East instability, trade tensions, and support for Ukraine. Carney will stop in Ireland and France for talks on defense, critical minerals, and economic ties. Observers say one challenge for leaders will be navigating an increasingly unpredictable Donald Trump. A horrifying scene in New York's Penn Station tonight after five people were injured One seriously after a stabbing on one of the train's platforms. ABC's Lucy Yang is at the scene.
6: Amtrak police quickly made an arrest and described the attacker as homeless. One source tells us this appears to be a random attack on commuters simply trying to board their trains. The fire department reports one suffered serious injuries, two moderate injuries, and two with minor injuries. All taken to Bellevue Hospital. All are expected to survive.
2: Back in April, a machete-wielding man who was yelling Lucifer was shot and killed by police after an attack at New York's Grand Central Station that wounded three people. Scenes of chaos in Toledo yesterday, Toledo, Ohio, that is, yesterday, after a shooting inside a popular music festival injured a dozen people and plunged the city into a desperate manhunt for the shooters. That surge continues tonight. ABC's Andrew Dimebert has an update.
7: Video showing festival goers ducking for cover after an initial burst of gunfire, followed by another hail of shots, the shooting sending hundreds of people running for their lives.
8: Everybody trying to find their kids.
7: First responders and Good Samaritans seen tending to the wounded.
9: It was a horrible sight. I walk over to see if I'm thinking, like, anybody need help? And it was quite a few people that needed help.
2: The victims ranged in age from 14 to 61 years old. All 12 of them are now reported to be in stable condition. A sudden burst of severe summer storms yesterday swamped a number of social events and brought destruction from Texas all the way to New York City. ABC's Morgan Norwood has those details.
10: In West Virginia, powerful winds ripping away the tent during an NCAA baseball game between West Virginia University and Cal Poly. In Texas, heavy rain washing out roads as storms rolled across the Dallas-Fort Worth area. In New York City, high winds sending partygoers running for cover at a rooftop celebration. Coolers sent flying into the pool. Seat cushions blown away. The Yankees-Red Sox game postponed after a rain delay, and the Governor's Ball Music Festival closing early as storms moved in.
2: Officials in New York City have tied one death, a man in his 60s, to the storms after his car was struck by a tree in Queens. Overseas now, following a new wave of missiles from Iran today, Israel's prime minister appears to be facing some mixed messages on how to respond. ABC's Tom Sufi Burridge is in Jerusalem with the latest.
11: On day 100 of the war with Iran, the ceasefire cracking as Iran launches its first missile attacks on Israel in almost 2 months. Iran firing multiple waves of ballistic missiles at northern Israel. The IDF saying it intercepted all 10 Iranian missiles, and there are no reports anyone was killed or injured in the attack.
2: Israel responded by launching airstrikes targeting central and western Iran in response to missile fire. Iranian state television reports the sounds of explosions being heard in Tehran. The attacks further strain efforts to reach a permanent ceasefire in the war between Iran and the U.S. The exchange raises the possibility of a return to heavy fighting and complicating mediation efforts to end the war.
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2: Vancouver has been ranked the best of 16 cities hosting World Cup matches. Sports Illustrated magazine cites transportation, walkability, and mild weather as reasons for the BC city topping its ranking list. Both Canadian host cities fared fairly well. Toronto ranking number 3, just after Seattle. Canada, the U.S., and Mexico are co-hosting the major soccer tournament, with the Canadian team's first game set for Friday against Bosnia and Herzegovina. Two Vancouver artists, meantime, are teaming up to welcome the world of soccer to BC ahead of the World Cup.
0: John Thomas and singer Elizabeth Irving have joined forces on a new track called The Goal.
14: It really brought together the idea of togetherness and walking hand in hand and having a shared goal and just kind of being one, being whole.
0: Written by Thomas, the anthem is inspired by the upcoming FIFA World Cup coming to the city.
15: The goal was to start kind of intimate with the piano and the strings and then build up towards this big crescendo. I think it kind of reflects a lot of sports when you're like starting a game and, you know, there's like a big moment.
0: But the duo says the track goes far beyond soccer, aiming to capture a universal message of unity during a challenging time in the world. I'm Reynaldo Suarez.
2: 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Coming up in 60 seconds, traffic and weather together. 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
3: From the 660 News Traffic Center, I'm Rob Priest. Starting in the northwest on 10th Street up by Memorial Drive, due to ongoing concrete rehab and pavement work, the right lane is going to be closed off, and this will last until June 30th. But elsewhere in the southwest, on Bow Trail up by Crowchild Trail, due to an ongoing water main emergency, the eastbound two right lanes are going to be closed with speeds reduced to 50 kilometers, and this will last until 7 p.m. Finishing things off in the city in the southeast, on Bannister Road up by Shawnee Drive, due to ongoing bridge rehab, the eastbound right lane is going to be closed, and this will last until August 18th. But if you see a problem, issue, or concern that you want to let us know about, give us a call at 403-291-0066. And now it is time for the forecast from Environment Canada. Right now it is a low of 9 with a 60% chance of showers. Later on, it'll get up to a high of 20 with sunshine, and Tuesday is going to reach a high of 17 with cloudy conditions. More traffic and weather in 10 minutes.
2: This is booming, but not because of the usual suspects. After 3 weeks of indie horror dominance at the box office, the slasher spoof Scary Movie topped ticket sales with $55 million over the weekend, easily besting the far from mighty Masters of the Universe. The sixth Scary Movie notched a franchise best $105 million global launch. After just 2 weeks of release, Backrooms became A24's highest grossing release ever. It made $212 million worldwide. Obsession grossed $26 million in its fourth weekend. A lot of Canadians have a negative opinion of cryptocurrency. The latest survey from Research Co. shows almost half of Canadians tie the use of cryptocurrencies to money laundering. President of Research Co. Mario Canseco says a majority agree with the federal government's recent proposal to ban crypto ATMs.
17: Not a good situation when you're a politician who is trying to connect on this fire or to say that things are going to be important if we embrace this new technology, when you have so many people who believe that it's not being used for good.
2: The survey found only 41% of Canadians feel well informed about cryptocurrencies. Sports is next.
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2: Hello, I'm Renee Renard. Here's what's making news right now. A glacial lake north of Pemberton is at risk of bursting its banks, leading to an evacuation alert for nearby residents. Vancouver has been ranked the best of 16 cities hosting World Cup matches, according to Sports Illustrated. And after sports, how a famous fashion brand is getting involved in spacewear. And from Sportsnet Radio, here's J.J. Evison.
21: All right, after falling behind by 4 runs, the Blue Jays stormed back with a 5-run sixth inning and beat Baltimore 6-4. Jays skipper John Schneider on what he saw working in that sixth inning.
22: Took advantage of an error, for one, and then just ran the bases really well. It was a really good inning. You know, you're down 4, and then, you know, you hit a homer, and you kind of stack some at-bats together.
21: A three-game set against the Phillies kicks off a new week for Toronto. Patrick Corbin goes to the mound for the Jays, and Christopher Sanchez will follow for the Phillies. Elsewhere, Seattle let one slip away as Detroit scored four unanswered and walked off the Mariners 5-4 on Kevin McGonigal's ninth inning heroics. Meanwhile, the Vancouver Canadiens scored just one run in a 6-1 loss to the Tri-City Dust Devils in their series finale. The Seas earned two wins in the six-game set, returning home for another six-game series against the Everett Aqua Sox at the Nat starting Tuesday. The Stanley Cup final on hiatus for a pair of days, but a familiar name took home some hardware. Connor McDavid won the Ted Lindsay Award, becoming the second player ever to claim the honor five times. The other, number 99, Wayne Gretzky. In international hoops, Canada's under 18 men's national team defeated Team USA in the final at the U18 FIBA AmeriCup tournament 67-65. Alberta's Deng Gore had 15 points and 3 steals as Canada earned its first gold at the U18 tournament. From the Sports Center, I'm JJ Everson.
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2: Welcome back. I'm Renee Bernard. Three seniors have died in the hospital after being injured after their home caught fire in Markham, Ontario on Friday.
23: The Ontario Fire Marshal is continuing their investigation into this fire. They've been on the scene throughout the day. We know that there were three individuals that were inside the home with police telling us it happened just before 7 a.m. Three individuals, two women in their 70s, a man in his 80s, were taken out of the home. They were rushed to hospital. We're learning today that those three people did succumb to their injuries and died in hospital. The investigation here continuing, and neighbors incredibly shocked by this tragedy. Here's what a couple of neighbors had to say.
24: It's very, very tragic, for sure. When I saw on the news, I was trying to figure out where it was, and when I saw it, I was like, whoa. I didn't expect such a serious fire, and it spread like that. And when I saw the roof, where it was like all burnt down, it was just very emotional, like thinking about how that could happen.
25: It's really, really sad. I think it's a beautiful neighborhood. We just moved to the area about 2-3 months ago and just learned about this just walking by. It's really, really sad to hear. And
26: I see what neighborhood can do better or do more for the family, you know, have seniors, right? If they live by their own, you know, in the house. So if something happened like this, they don't have time to escape.
23: And while three individuals did live inside of this home, we're also learning that the fire also spread to a neighboring home next door, policing that there was no injuries involved with the next door home, which was also damaged in this terrible, tragic fire. So at this point, police say they don't believe that this fire is suspicious in Markham. I'm Alessandra Carnero.
2: Ukraine launched an intense attack on several Russian cities, including St. Petersburg, over the weekend, as international leaders, including Ukrainian President Volodymyr Zelensky, continue to hold out hope for a possible resolution to finally bringing an end to the war. ABC's Ian Pannell is in Moscow with the latest.
27: As U.S. support for Ukraine wanes, key European nations are trying to fill the void, meeting with Zelensky in London today. The signs grow that Russia's war may be faltering. Russia hitting a storage depot near Chernobyl, the radioactive nuclear power plant that exploded 40 years ago.
2: Zelensky has proposed face-to-face talks with Putin about ending the war, which is now in its fifth year. But Putin says the offer did not come across as sincere, and he currently sees no point in meeting, adding an agreement for the long term is needed. Traffic and weather.
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3: From the 660 News Traffic Center, I'm Rob Priest. Starting in the southeast on Anderson Road up by Bonaventura Drive, due to ongoing roadway improvements and widening, the right lane in all four directions is going to be closed off with speeds reduced to 50 kilometers, and this will last until June 15th. But elsewhere in the city in the southeast, on McLeod Trail up by Shaughnessy Boulevard and Midlake Boulevard, due to ongoing roadway paving and milling, the northbound two left lanes are going to be closed there with speeds reduced to 50 kilometers, and this will last until June 11th. Finishing things off in the city in the northeast on Memorial Drive up by 36th Street, due to ongoing construction and roadway improvements, the westbound left lane is going to be closed off, and this will last until June 15th. But if you see a problem, give us a call at 403-291-0066. And now it is time for the forecast from Environment Canada. Right now it is a low of 9 with a 60% chance of showers. Later on it'll get up to a high of 20 with sunshine, and Tuesday is going to reach a high of 17 with clouds. More traffic and weather in 10 minutes.
2: Honor the Catholic feast of Corpus Christi today with hundreds of thousands of the faithful in Madrid. But for some, the Pope's visit to Spain falls short.
9: Pope Leo XIV has honored Spain's tradition of religious devotion as a school of faith during a mass before 1.2 million people. The Sunday Mass took place on the Catholic Corpus Domini feast day that features processions with elaborate floral carpets. Despite the warm welcome, the clergy sexual abuse scandal, which has erupted belatedly in Spain in recent years, has loomed over Leo's trip. Miguel Hurtado, a prominent survivor who accused a monk outside Barcelona of sexually assaulting him more than two decades ago, said he understands the Pope can't meet with thousands of victims.
10: Pero lo que no es comprensible...
9: Hurtado says what one cannot understand is that he will go to the scene of the crime, Montserrat, without meeting the victims of the crime and without making sure that all victims have been fully compensated. This is what we cannot understand or tolerate. I'm Haya Pinjwani.
2: Albanians continue to take to the streets in protest of a plan to build a luxury resort on one of the country's protected wetlands. The project is being promoted by Ivanka Trump, Donald Trump's daughter, and her husband, Jared Kushner.
11: A fierce clash between citizens and police on the streets of Albania. Hundreds hitting the cobblestone in opposition of a plan by a company linked to U.S. President Donald Trump's son-in-law Jared Kushner to build a luxury resort in one of Albania's environmentally protected areas. Protesters also taking their message to the sand, marching along the pristine coastline near the Vjosa Narta protected area with the message, "We are stronger than your bulldozers."
14: This resort, they are telling us, is development is nothing but destruction. It is the sale of Albania.
11: Kushner's investment firm Affinity Partners is involved in the $1.6 billion U.S. dollar project. The plan is to take over an undeveloped stretch of the protected coastline. The beachfront is a wetland, home to endangered species like monk seals, nesting sea turtles, and more than 200 bird species, including pelicans and flamingos. Last year, Kushner said a 2021 meeting with Albania's prime minister aboard a boat led to discussions about investment opportunities. Then in 2024, he posted a concept for the Albanian coastal project on social media. Last week, his wife, Ivanka Trump, said on a podcast that the idea came after they spotted the coastline while sailing on that boat.
15: Carling Donahue, City News.
2: The luxury Italian fashion house Prada has moved into clothing for astronauts. It has designed an inner layer for spacesuits set to be worn by NASA crews. The BBC's Gabrielle Singaletta has more.
0: No fashion house is as close to landing to the moon as Prada. The liquid cooling and ventilation garment, designed in collaboration with the Axiom Space Technology Company, circulates water through the tubes sewn into it. It is said to protect astronauts when they explore the lunar surface for the first time in more than 50 years. This makes Prada the first major luxury house to make inroads into the space industry. The move comes against a backdrop of a struggling luxury goods sector, with the war in Iran disrupting travel and denting luxury spending.
2: As crew members perform spacewalks, their bodies generate significant metabolic heat. The ventilation garment will circulate cold water through a network of tubes routed through the body's major muscle groups, absorbing and carrying the heat away to the suit's portable life support system. Business News is next.
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16: The rings.
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16: In Vancouver on Burrard off Robson and Langley at 200th Street and the Langley Bypass.
18: Building AI data centers is big money, and new data from the U.S. Census Bureau shows that U.S. spending last year on data centers topped $50 billion, and they now account for nearly 2.5% of all new U.S. construction activity. Meantime, Jensen Huang, CEO of AI chipmaker NVIDIA, is predicting that the chipmaker and AI networking company Marvell Technology will be the next tech company to be valued at $1 trillion. Well, right now, it's valued at about a quarter of that, well, $250 billion. A shell company linked to Elon Musk called WIT Tech has acquired at least 6 parcels of land outside Houston, totaling more than 6,000 acres. And it's believed to be the place where Elon Musk will build his planned Terafab computer chip plant to support the AI and robotics projects across all his businesses, including Tesla, SpaceX, and XAI. Tom Busby, Bloomberg Radio.
19: Macy's says it is seeing plus-size clothing sales dip. That's as GLP-1 drugs shrink shopper size. Overall, Macy's says business is good, and it's boosting its forecast for the year. Bookings for all-inclusive resorts are surging this year as travelers seek relief from economic anxiety and the appeal of a fixed-cost vacation where they don't have to think of the price while they're actually on vacation. Denise Pellegrini, Bloomberg Radio.
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2: And we have a few seconds before the headlines. We can look at a couple of temperatures. The hottest spot in Canada at the moment, it is in Manitoba. It's Carberry, to be exact. It's 28 degrees there. The coldest spot in Canada, minus 6 at Saint-Arajac in Nunavut. Elsewhere, it's 14 degrees here in Vancouver, 11 in Calgary, 11 as well in Edmonton.
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2: Hello, I'm Renee Bernard. Here's what's making news right now. A community north of Pemberton is on pins and needles tonight as a nearby glacial-fed lake is nearly spilling its banks. Metro Vancouver homeowners will be subject to new water restrictions starting tomorrow. Waves as high as 3 feet hit the Philippines after an earthquake.
3: Vancouver's getting ready for the FIFA World Cup, and two local artists just drop a match-inspired track.
4: The Blue Jays earn another comeback win. 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
5: From the 660 News Traffic Center, I'm Rob Priest. Starting in the southeast on Anderson Road up by Bonaventura Drive, due to ongoing roadway improvements and widening, the right lane in all four directions is going to be closed off with speeds reduced to 50 kilometers, and this will last until June 15th. But elsewhere in the city in the southeast, on McLeod Trail up by Shaughnessy Boulevard and Midlake Boulevard, due to ongoing roadway paving and milling, the northbound two left lanes are going to be closed there with speeds reduced to 50 kilometers, and this will last until June 11th. Finishing things off in the city in the northeast on Memorial Drive up by 36th Street, due to ongoing construction and roadway improvements, the westbound left lane is going to be closed off, and this will last until June 15th. But if you see a problem, give us a call at 403-291-0066. And now it is time for the forecast from Environment Canada. Right now it is a low of 9 with a 60% chance of showers. Later on it'll get up to a high of 20 with sunshine, and Tuesday is going to reach a high of 17 with clouds. More traffic and weather in 10 minutes.
2: Top story, fearing a repeat of last year, the Squamish-Lillooet Regional District is putting a couple of dozen homes on evacuation alert tonight as waters rise at glacial-fed lake north of Pemberton. Last year, Place Glacier released millions of liters of stored glacial lake water down the Place Creek drainage. This year, the same amount of water has been detected in the lake before its outburst last year. So Squamish, the regional district, has told the people in about a dozen properties near Gates Lake and Pool Creek to pack their bags just in case. Hikers are also being told to be careful downstream from the Place Glacier. Got plans to fill up the pool or hot tub? Metro Vancouver says stage three water restrictions are kicking in starting tomorrow. That means all watering your lawns, topping up or filling up pools and hot tubs, washing your boat or car in the driveway, among other activities, will be temporarily prohibited. It's to conserve our water supply during the construction of the new Stanley Park water supply tunnel. Water restrictions don't apply to the use of rainwater, gray water, or any other forms of recycled water. Fraser Health says services at the emergency department at Mission Memorial Hospital will be temporarily interrupted due to physician staffing challenges until tomorrow morning. The health authority says nurses will be on site to provide patients with basic care and also to assist with potential transfers to another hospital to those in need of urgent care. The diversion lasts until 8 in the morning. The ER at the hospital has been closed temporarily on numerous occasions so far this year. Despite some politicians insisting the province has to get to the bottom of what happened with Surrey's now former police chief, the premier says there's no need to get involved. David Eby says the role of the public safety minister is a limited one.
6: The Solicitor General, as she does with all police chiefs, is reaching out to the new interim chief, and we'll ensure that we get those positions filled on the police board as soon as possible, and we'll do so in consultation with local government.
2: He says the Solicitor General has no concerns at the moment. Why Norm Lipinski, the force's first chief, was suddenly shown the door last week by the police board has not been made public, and two board members resigned in the wake of the firing. Federal Conservative leader Pierre Poilievre is expected to argue in Calgary tomorrow that a change in federal policy could help push back on separatism talk in Alberta.
7: Poilievre says locking arms with other provinces is key to keeping a strong Alberta within a united Canada. In an excerpt of a speech he's expected to give in Calgary on Monday, the Conservative leader says new federal policies to promote resource extraction and give provinces like Alberta and Quebec more control over immigration could help to ease separatist concerns. Poilievre says he and his Conservative caucus caucus plan to campaign across Alberta all summer ahead of a fall vote on whether the province will consider a future separation referendum. Prime Minister Mark Carney says a recent industrial carbon pricing deal with Alberta shows the province can work within the federal system. Craig Lord, The Canadian Press, Ottawa.
2: Scenes of chaos in Toledo, Ohio yesterday after a shooting inside a popular music festival injured a dozen people and plunged the city into a desperate manhunt for the shooters. That search continues tonight. ABC's Andrew Dimebert has more.
0: It sounds like there's going to be multiple people shot.
8: Police say a gunfight between at least two shooters left around a dozen people wounded Saturday night at the city's Old West End Festival. All 12 victims are now reported to be in stable condition, the victims ranging from 14 to 61 years old. Investigators asking anyone who was at the festival to check their phones for videos or photos that might help police track down the suspects.
2: The long-running festival, which typically takes place over 2 days, was canceled today. Los Angeles police arrested several protesters yesterday after they say a demonstration in the city's center quickly got out of hand. ABC's Tim Pulleyman has the details.
9: This anti-ICE demonstration downtown quickly turned into a hot mess. Protesters clashed with LAPD outside the Metropolitan Detention Center after ordering them to disperse. Earlier in the day, it looked just as worse. Chaos spilled into the street as DHS officers rushed to detain a protester. The fighting, the blood splattered on the curb, and shouting happened on the one-year anniversary when President Donald Trump's ICE raids first hit L.A.
2: The anniversary marks 1 year since federal agents first carried out sweeping mass immigration raids through Los Angeles, including the detention of dozens of ambience apparel employees. Families affected by those raids say the impact continues. Overseas now, a magnitude 7.8 earthquake has shaken part of the southern Philippines, and a tsunami brought waves as high as 3 feet to the coastlines. President Ferdinand Marcos is urging people to go to higher ground. Slight damage has been reported in the main city near the epicenter. The quake also knocked out power.
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2: Sports Illustrated magazine says Vancouver is the best of the 16 cities hosting World Cup matches, citing transportation, walkability, and mild weather for topping its ranking list. Toronto, by the way, ranked number three, just after Seattle. The magazine says Vancouver has a subway connecting the downtown core with the airport and surrounding suburbs. Sports Illustrated says BC Place Stadium's downtown location and proximity to bars and restaurants means fans can avoid driving. The magazine's rankings say American and Europeans may also find Vancouver to be affordable compared to other host cities because the Canadian dollar's value compared to U.S. dollars and euros. San Francisco, by the way, ended up in last place in part because its stadium is far from the city's downtown. Vancouver's getting ready for the FIFA World Cup, and two local artists just dropped a match-inspired track.
3: Songwriter Sean Tom has teamed up with Canucks anthem singer Elizabeth Irving for a brand new piece called The Goal.
11: This one was a really fun one to write. I think it started at the top of this year, the buzz of FIFA coming into town and, you know, all the events and everything. I was really inspired.
3: Irving notes the song hits at a critical moment, not just for global sports, but for connection across the world.
14: For me, at least, unity and togetherness and walking hand in hand and everyone being equal is incredibly important. And so I think that this song is pretty special and powerful.
3: I'm Reynaldo Suarez.
2: The Iran soccer team has arrived in Mexico to prep for the World Cup.
15: The Iranian soccer team is in Mexico training for the World Cup. They had to move their training base from Tucson, Arizona to Tijuana along the border because of problems with processing visas during the Iran war. Iran defender Ehsan Hajsafi says in a video from FIFA that the team is finally happy to have arrived, but he criticizes soccer's governing body for some members of the team's entourage still lacking U.S. visas. Hajsafi asks FIFA why it took so long to issue the team visas and that they were issued only to players and a few members of the coaching staff. The team has matches in Los Angeles and Seattle later this month, and still waiting on visas are the Iranian Football Federation's Secretary General and its Vice President. I'm Donna Water.
2: Governor General Mary Simon has reached the end of her tenure. Inuit Tappy Rit Canup Tammy President Nathan Obed says he's proud of how Simon used her time in office.
12: She had time for everyone, has time for kids, has time for community members who just want to tell her a quick story. The legacy of mental health and wanting to still work on it, I think is also admirable. Wish her nothing but the best in setting up the fund, the work within the Riedel Hall Foundation, and we'll support it any way we can.
2: Former Supreme Court Justice Louise Arbour is set to replace Simon tomorrow. It is 39 minutes after the hour. Coming up in 60 seconds, traffic and weather together. 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
13: 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Do you Yahoo? 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
5: From the 660 News Traffic Center, I'm Rob Priest. Starting in the northwest on 10th Street up by Memorial Drive, due to ongoing concrete rehab and pavement work, the right lane is going to be closed off, and this will last until June 30th. But elsewhere in the southwest, on Bow Trail up by Croach Island Trail, due to an ongoing water main emergency, the eastbound two right lanes are going to be closed with speeds reduced to 50 kilometers, and this will last until 7 p.m. Finishing things off in the city in the southeast, on Bannister Road up by Shawnee Drive, due to ongoing bridge rehab, the eastbound right lane is going to be closed, and this will last until August 18th. But if you see a problem, issue, or concern that you want to let us know about, give us a call at 403-291-0066. And now it is time for the forecast from Environment Canada. Right now it is a low of 9 with a 60% chance of showers. Later on, it'll get up to a high of 20 with sunshine, and Tuesday is going to reach a high of 17 with cloudy conditions. More traffic and weather in 10 minutes.
2: I'm Renee Bernard. Israel has launched airstrikes targeting central and western Iran in response to missile fire. Iranian state television reports the sound of explosions being heard in Tehran. The attacks further strain efforts to reach a permanent ceasefire in the war between Iran and the U.S. Earlier, Iran launched missiles at Israel in the first such bombardment since a fragile ceasefire took effect in early April. The exchange raises the possibility of a return to heavy fighting and complicating mediation efforts to end the war. With just days to go until the World Cup kicks off, concession workers in Los Angeles are set to go on strike, putting upcoming events inside its stadium in jeopardy if they choose to walk off the job. ABC's Melissa Adan has more.
17: About 2,000 workers are asking for a pay bump, protections against AI and tech automating their jobs, and they also want a right to strike if immigration enforcement officials show up to the stadium. Well, ICE told LA officials there will be no immigration enforcement at the games, only federal agents on duty, and negotiations are underway between the union and Legends Global.
2: Again, that was ABC's Melissa Adam. Almost half of Canadians tie the use of Bitcoin and other cryptocurrencies to money laundering. According to the recent survey from Research Co., more than 2 in 5 Canadians have an unfavorable view of crypto. Mario Canseco is the president of Research.
18: We've been talking about crypto on and off for the past 10 years, and we only have 41% of Canadians who feel that they are very informed or moderately informed about it. There's not a lot of information that makes people believe that this is something that is worthwhile.
2: Positive perceptions of cryptocurrencies are highest among men aged 18 to 34. Sports is next.
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2: Hello, I'm Renee Bernard. Here's what's making news right now. As predicted by scientists, the amount of water being released by a glacier north of Pemberton is once again threatening homes and properties. An emergency ward at a Metro Vancouver hospital is off limits until the morning, and that's because of a shortage of physicians. And after sports, massive crowds come out to be blessed by the Pope in Madrid today. And from Sportsnet Radio, here's J.J. Everson.
4: All right, it was another comeback win for the Blue Jays as Toronto erased a 4-0 deficit with five runs in the sixth before holding on for a 6-4 victory over Baltimore. Yohendra Pinyango and Brandon Valenzuela both went deep. Louis Varlin earned his 11th save of the season. It was a tough finish for the Mariners in Detroit. Kevin McGonigal's two-run single off of closer Andrés Muñoz in the ninth lifted the Tigers to a 5-4 comeback win. And the Vancouver Canadians were eyeing a series split in Tri-City. Catcher Jacob Sharp homered in the second at-bat of the game. However, that's all of the offense that the Seas could muster. Vancouver left nine runners on base in a 6-1 loss. Stanley Cup Final is off for 2 days, but NHL news continues to make headlines with Connor McDavid adding more hardware to his trophy case. The Oilers captain became just the second five-time Ted Lindsay Award winner, joining the great one, Wayne Gretzky. Hoops, Brittany Sykes poured in 25 points as the Toronto Tempo beat the Chicago Sky 85-68 to improve to 6-5. And in international hoops, Canada's under-18 men's national basketball team took down Team USA 67-65 to earn gold at the U18 FIBA AmeriCup tournament. To golf, Nelly Korda's final putt took the scenic route, but it made its intended destination for a U.S. Women's Open title and Korda's fourth LPGA major. Meanwhile, JT Poston rallied late and won the Memorial on the second playoff hole after Ryan Gerrard's costly three-putt. Poston's win allows him to compete in the next three majors. From the Sports Center, I'm JJ Everson.
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2: Welcome back. I'm Renee Bernard. More than a million people gathered in Madrid today as Pope Leo presided over Sunday Mass, the first in several years for the country. ABC's Marcus Moore has the latest from Spain.
27: Pope Leo is the first pope to visit Spain in 15 years. So this is truly a monumental moment for the church and for Spain, which, like so many countries, is faced with challenges, including immigration issues and also political divisions. The pope is bringing his message of unity. And also in this age of technology where people are consumed by their phones, he's encouraging young people to engage with one another.
2: After Mass, he was set to meet privately with members of his Augustinian religious order and address cultural leaders. Tomorrow, he meets with political leaders and local bishops. Residents of St. Petersburg were told to shelter in place yesterday as Ukraine continues its campaign to force Russian President Vladimir Putin to return to the negotiating table. Meantime, Ukrainian President Volodymyr Zelensky was in London today to meet with European leaders about ending the war. ABC's Ian Pannell is in Moscow with the latest.
28: Ukraine unleashing another major attack, an old depot engulfed in flames in Russia's southern Krasnodar, and Putin's hometown, St. Petersburg, suffering the largest Ukrainian attack of the war. Russian president rejecting Zelensky's offer to meet face to face. With growing Russian casualties, a suffering economy, and increased Ukrainian drone capabilities, Putin is now under growing pressure to finally end this war.
2: EU officials in recent weeks have been contemplating ways to step up their roles in future talks. Today's meeting in London was expected to advance those discussions. In a joint statement after the meeting, the leaders of France, Germany and Britain said, quote, Europe has an important role to play in any settlement as a steadfast supporter of Ukraine. A Nigerian military operation was launched against the militant group Boko Haram to free hundreds of kidnapped people.
0: The Nigerian army said that it freed 360 people abducted by Boko Haram in southern Borno. That's in the northeastern part of the country. The operation, according to the army statement, was conducted in the Mandara Mountains, which form a part of the militant group's stronghold. It resulted in the release of several people, including children, who had been abducted across different communities in Borno. The statement said two infants died during their prolonged captivity. Audio courtesy of the Nigerian army. I'm Haya Pinjwani.
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5: From the 660 News Traffic Center, I'm Rob Priest. Starting in the southeast on Anderson Road up by Bonaventura Drive, due to ongoing roadway improvements and widening, the right lane in all four directions is going to be closed off with speeds reduced to 50 kilometers, and this will last until June 15th. But elsewhere in the city in the southeast, on McLeod Trail up by Shaughnessy Boulevard and Midlake Boulevard, due to ongoing roadway paving and milling, the northbound two left lanes are going to be closed there with speeds reduced to 50 kilometers, and this will last until June 11th. Finishing things off in the city in the northeast on Memorial Drive up by 36th Street, due to ongoing construction and roadway improvements, the westbound left lane is going to be closed off, and this will last until June 15th. But if you see a problem, give us a call at 403-291-0066. And now it is time for the forecast from Environment Canada. Right now it is a low of 9 with a 60% chance of showers. Later on it'll get up to a high of 20 with sunshine, and Tuesday is going to reach a high of 17 with clouds. More traffic and weather in 10 minutes.
2: Welcome back. I'm Renee Bernard. Three people are dead after a collision involving a car and four motorcycles in South Central Ontario.
11: Provincial police say the multi-vehicle crash happened early. Provincial police say the multi-vehicle crash happened early Saturday night at the intersection of a busy highway in Kawartha Lakes, roughly 150 kilometers northeast of Toronto. Investigators say an 18-year-old driver of a passenger vehicle from Peterborough was pronounced dead at the scene. They add that two motorcyclists, a 72-year-old man and a 65-year-old man, also died in the crash. A third motorcyclist was initially taken to a local hospital before transferred to Toronto, while a fourth motorcyclist was treated and released at the scene. Don Mitchell, the Canadian Press.
2: And now the News Radio Bookshelf. Here is John Ackerman.
14: Well, it's that time of year again when two teams battle it out for North American hockey supremacy in the NHL Stanley Cup Final. Few people know the series better than retired referee Bill McCreary, having officiated 15 Stanley Cup Finals, including 11 deciding games. Now he's sharing those insights in a new book. Here to talk about stories from ice level, a great NHL referee tells all, is author Bill McCreary. Welcome.
22: John, thanks for having me. I look forward to this.
14: As mentioned off the top, the Stanley Cup Final is underway between the Vegas Golden Knights and the Carolina Hurricanes. What advice would you have for the referees officiating this series or really any Stanley Cup Final?
22: Well, you know, John, first of all, officials get accused of changing how they call the game in the playoffs, and that is 100% wrong, because obviously people who say that don't understand the game and or never officiate it. It's how you mask your mistakes and don't repeat them is what's the important thing. Number two, let the players decide how they want to play. If they just want to play like men, treat them like men. You know, you obviously call the egregious cross-check. There seems to be a lot of high-sticking in these playoffs. I've never seen so many high-sticking calls in my life, and I don't know if they're all careless or if it's players just not respecting their opponents anymore. Nowadays, it's almost like it doesn't matter. They don't care. I don't know if that's true because I don't know the players personally, but it gives off that perception when you're watching TV, and you have to set the standard as well. But if the players play like men, like I said, you can treat them like men. So it's up to the players to discipline themselves. They do play differently in the playoffs. There'll be a lot of emotion. So it's more about controlling those emotions and communicating than putting your arm in the air and blowing your whistle.
14: What's the best thing a referee can do during the final, and what's the worst?
22: I think the best thing is communicating. I think that's the number one thing you should have in your mind, to communicate to the players. There's lots of times where a small amount of communication can eliminate putting your arm in the air to call a penalty. The worst thing to do would be to ignore the players or coaches and act like the game is about you, because it's not about you. You're out there to keep the game fair and safe. And if you do that, you're probably going to be very successful if you come out of the game unnoticed.

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5: I'm Phil Martino. A Toronto author and retired architect has ventured into the ice cream business. John Ota came up with the idea for cherry blossom ice cream after a visit to Japan for his book, The Dining Room.
6: When I went to the Japanese samurai house, I went during the cherry blossom blooming season, and I loved it. It was so beautiful, all these flowers. I thought about our Hyde Park cherry blossom. I thought, somebody should make an ice cream, a cherry blossom ice cream, so you can be walking through these trees and you could be eating ice cream and looking at beautiful flowers, enjoying the spring. What a great combination. Somebody should do something like that.
5: So he did. You can find cherry blossom ice cream by John Ota at the Good Behavior ice cream stores in Toronto.
6: I called the people at Good Behavior ice cream. And I said to them, you know, I just got this idea. I know you don't have to do it or anything, but what about a cherry blossom ice cream so that people can eat ice cream while they're walking through the cherry blossoms in Hyde Park and different places in Toronto? And they agreed. So they made a cherry blossom ice cream. It's still available. It was very popular when the cherry blossoms were out. You know, hundreds of people ate the ice cream. The cherry blossoms have disappeared, which is part of their magic and part of their story. But the ice cream is still available, and it's a very nice, light, dreamy treat with notes of sakura and lychee and oolong.
5: With your weekend business report, I'm Phil Martin.
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0: Hello, I'm Renee Bernard. Here's what's making news right now. A community north of Pemberton is on pins and needles tonight as a nearby glacial-fed lake is nearly spilling its banks. Metro Vancouver, homeowners will be subject to new water restrictions starting tomorrow. A major honor bestowed on Vancouver thanks to a sports magazine just as the World Cup gets underway.
11: Two local artists have recently come together making a song inspired by the FIFA World Cup coming to Vancouver.
12: The Jays storm back to defeat the Orioles. Canada's under-18 men's basketball team earns gold at the FIBA AmeriCup, and Canada's women earn bronze at the Rugby Sevens Worlds Sports 15.
0: Two stories and more coming up in 60 seconds.
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10: starting in the southeast on Anderson Road up by Bonaventura Drive. Due to

0: ongoing roadway improvements and widening. The right lane in all four directions is going to be closed off with speeds reduced to 50 kilometers, and this will last until June 15th. But elsewhere in the city in the southeast, on McLeod Trail up by Shaughnessy Boulevard and Midlake Boulevard, due to ongoing roadway paving and milling, the northbound two left lanes are going to be closed there with speeds reduced to 50 kilometers, and this will last until June 11th. Finishing things off in the city in the northeast on Memorial Drive up by 36th Street, due to ongoing construction and roadway improvements, the westbound left lane is going to be closed off, and this will last until June 15th. But if you see a problem, give us a call at 403-291-0066. And now it is time for the forecast from Environment Canada. Right now it is a low of 9 with a 60% chance of showers. Later on it'll get up to a high of 20 with sunshine, and Tuesday is going to reach a high of 17 with clouds. More traffic and weather in 10 minutes.
1: A couple of dozen properties are on evacuation alert tonight in a remote area north of Pemberton. The Squamish-Lillooet Regional District says this is due to what it calls a potential glacial lake outburst. The district says that could cause flooding near Pool Creek and Gates Lake. An outburst happened in the same area last year, and the volume of the glacial lake appears to be at the same level this year as well. People are being told to pack a bag in case they have to leave really quickly. Metro Vancouver is temporarily moving to stage 3 water restrictions starting tomorrow. The regional district says a combination of dry weather, a low snowpack, and the construction of the Stanley Park water supply tunnel is impacting our water supply. Under stage 3, filling up a pool, hot tubs, and fountains is prohibited, as well as watering lawns. You also can't wash your car or boat at home, but you can wash clean. You can clean, that is, windows, lights, mirrors, license plates, and boat engines. If your driveway is dirty, you'll have to skip out on pressure washing it for the time being as well. Fraser Health says services at the emergency department at Mission Memorial Hospital will be temporarily interrupted due to physician staffing challenges until tomorrow morning. The health authority says nurses will be on site to provide patients with basic care and to also assist with potential transfers to another hospital for those in need of urgent care. The diversion lasts until 8 in the morning. The ER at the hospital has been temporarily closed on numerous occasions so far this year. Questions still swirl over the dismissal of the Surrey Police Service's first chief, Norm Lipinski. Two former police officers who are now politicians are among those who say the province should take leadership of the issue and provide clarity into what is happening behind closed doors at the Surrey Police Board. But Premier David Eby says now is not the time to get involved.
2: Municipal police forces are governed by a local police board, and that's the way that it should be. The provincial government has been far too involved for too long in local police services here in the city of Surrey.
1: EB is referring to the fact the province played a part in how the Surrey Police Service was rolled out because the mayor had been fighting the transition. The premier says the service has more police officers per capita than anywhere else in Canada. He says the solicitor general is reaching out to the interim police chief and ensuring the vacancies on the police board are filled quickly. Two board members resigned in the wake of Lipinski's dismissal. Federal Conservative leader Pierre Poilievre will argue that Alberta's frustrations can be addressed through policy changes at a federal level rather than through separation. In a speech scheduled to be presented in Calgary tomorrow, Poilievre will argue that Albertans have a problem with Ottawa's policies, but not Canada itself. Poilievre is expected to promote pipelines, resource development, tax relief, and greater provincial autonomy. His comments come ahead of Alberta's October referendum on whether to begin the process toward a separation vote. Prime Minister Mark Carney is heading to Europe on Thursday with stops in Ireland and France for the G7 summit.
3: This year's G7 gathering was delayed by a day due to festivities for Flag Day and U.S. President Donald Trump's birthday in the United States. France says the focus of the summit will be on reducing global inequalities, while Carney's office says he'll be positioning Canada as the reliable partner in a period of global uncertainty. Carleton University professor Fenn Osler-Hampson says the real discussions at the summit will happen when Trump is out of the room and revolve around how the leaders handle the unpredictable president. Before the summit, Carney will be meeting with political and business leaders in Paris and Dublin to advance trade ties with the European economies. Craig Lord, The Canadian Press. Ottawa.
1: A horrifying scene in New York's Penn Station tonight after five people were injured, one seriously, after a stabbing on one of the train's platforms. ABC's Lucy Yang is at the scene.
4: This is the New Jersey Transit concourse area where riders wait for their trains. It looked more like a makeshift triage center after five innocent victims were viciously slashed. Amtrak police quickly made an arrest and described the attacker as homeless. One source tells us this appears to be a random attack on commuters simply trying to board their trains.
1: Back in April, a machete-wielding man who was yelling Lucifer was shot and killed by police after an attack at New York's Grand Central Station that wounded three people. Britain's Deputy Prime Minister says he had a few words with U.S. Vice President J.D. Vance.
5: British Deputy Prime Minister David Lammy tells Sky News he phoned Vice President J.D. Vance on Saturday, telling him he was wrong to blame immigration for the stabbing death of a university student in Southampton, England.
6: This has got nothing to do with mass migration. This young man was a Brit. let's be clear about that. And I said, look, Mr. Vice President, you're wrong about this.
5: The victim, 18-year-old Henry Nowak, white and British, was stabbed with a dagger by 23-year-old Vikram Digwa, also British but of Indian descent. He was sentenced this past week to life in prison for murder. Vance posted on X that there should be righteous anger, and he appeared to blame the murder in part on, quote, the mass invasion of migrants, many of whom despise the West and the people who love it, end quote. I'm Donna Water.
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1: Sports Illustrated magazine says Vancouver is the best of the 16 cities hosting FIFA World Cup matches, citing transportation, walkability, and mild weather for topping its ranking list.
8: The magazine says BC Play Stadium's downtown location and proximity to bars and restaurants means fans could avoid needing to drive, unlike other host cities. It says the Canadian West Coast has mild summer temperatures, with Vancouver also being surrounded by beaches, with viewing parties and free fan events. Both Canadian host cities fared well on the list, with Toronto ranking number three just after Seattle. Sports Illustrated sees Toronto's 40,000-seat venue as a plus. Canada, the U.S., and Mexico are co-hosting. Brenda Molina Navidad, The Canadian Press, Toronto.
1: Ahead of a number of high-profile events, including the NBA Finals and the World Cup, security measures around New York and New Jersey are intensifying to handle the crowds and any threats they face. ABC's Perry Russom explains.
9: According to a police assessment obtained by ABC News, malicious actors may use high-profile sporting events as an attractive opportunity for targeted violence or disruption. It comes as soccer fans from around the world descend on New York City. World Cup matches start at MetLife Stadium in just a matter of days. Homeland Security Secretary Mark Wayne Mullen says drones are his biggest safety concern. He says all 11 World Cup venues in the U.S. have counter-drone equipment.
1: On match days, there will be double the amount of police officers at New York's MetLife Stadium than at typical Jets or Giants games. Two Vancouver artists have recently come together making a song inspired by the FIFA World Cup coming to Vancouver.
10: Written by Sean Thomas, he says the song represents a theme of togetherness.
11: Yeah, I just wanted to write something super uplifting and inspiring, and the goal came out of that.
10: Singer Elizabeth Irving, who you may recognize as the anthem singer for the Canucks, says this piece comes not only during a time for sports, but during a big time for the world.
12: This song can, again, be an anthem and can be something that you turn to when you're going through something to kind of remind you that, hey, you're not alone, and there's people who can walk hand in hand with you and can share in this goal and achieving this goal, and you're not alone.
10: I'm Reynaldo Suarez.
1: Nostalgia for the 2000s battled nostalgia for the 1980s at the box office this weekend.
13: Be back.
14: The horror comedy Scary Movie took in $55 million at the box office this weekend, a record for the long-running franchise. That means He-Man didn't have the power, with the new Masters of the Universe movie opening at number two with $29.3 million.
15: Look, I know how this sounds, but you gotta understand, it's massive.
14: Backrooms, meanwhile, rounded out the top three with $25.9 million, a 70% drop-off from its opening last weekend. Mike Dubusky, ABC News.
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0: From the 660 News Traffic Center, I'm Rob Priest. Starting in the northwest on 10th Street up by Memorial Drive, due to ongoing concrete rehab and pavement work, the right lane is going to be closed off, and this will last until June 30th. But elsewhere in the southwest, on Bow Trail up by Croach Island Trail, due to an ongoing water main emergency, the eastbound two right lanes are going to be closed with speeds reduced to 50 kilometers, and this will last until 7 p.m. Finishing things off in the city in the southeast, on Bannister Road up by Shawnee Drive, due to ongoing bridge rehab, the eastbound right lane is going to be closed, and this will last until August 18th. But if you see a problem, issue, or concern that you want to let us know about, give us a call at 403-291-0066. And now it is time for the forecast from Environment Canada. Right now it is a low of 9 with a 60% chance of showers. Later on, it'll get up to a high of 20 with sunshine, and Tuesday is going to reach a high of 17 with cloudy conditions. More traffic and weather in 10 minutes.
1: It seems the appeal of cryptocurrency is dwindling in our country. According to the latest poll from Research Co, a ban on crypto ATMs is endorsed by the majority of Canadians. President of Research Co, Mario Canseco, says what comes across heavily is the idea that crypto is being used to launder money.
17: There's a majority of people feel that that's the way things are going, and there's a significant level of support for the proposal to ban crypto ATMs. So we have one of the laxest legislations in the world when it comes to this type of transaction.
1: The survey also found 41% of Canadians feel well informed about cryptocurrencies. Sports is next.
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1: Hello, I'm Renee Bernard. Here's what's making news right now. A glacial lake north of Pemberton is at risk of sending a barrage of water into nearby creeks, leading to an evacuation alert for nearby residents. Vancouver has been ranked the best of the 16 cities hosting World Cup matches, according to Sports Illustrated. And after sports, how a famous fashion brand is getting involved in spacewear. From Sportsnet Radio, here's J.J. Everson.
21: All right, after falling behind by 4 runs, the Blue Jays stormed back with a 5-run sixth inning and beat Baltimore 6-4. Jays skipper John Schneider on what he saw working in that sixth inning.
22: Took advantage of an error, for one, and then just ran the bases really well. It was a really good inning. You know, you're down 4, and then, you know, you hit a homer, and you kind of stack some at-bats together.
21: A 3-game set against the Phillies kicks off a new week for Toronto. Patrick Corbin goes to the mound for the Jays, and Christopher Sanchez will follow for the Phillies. Elsewhere, Seattle let one slip away as Detroit scored four unanswered and walked off the Mariners 5-4 on Kevin McGonigal's ninth inning heroics. Meanwhile, the Vancouver Canadiens scored just one run in a 6-1 loss to the Tri-City Dust Devils in their series finale. The Seas earned two wins in the six-game set, returning home for another six-game series against the Everett Aqua Sox at the Nat starting Tuesday. The Stanley Cup final on hiatus for a pair of days, but a familiar name took home some hardware. Connor McDavid won the Ted Lindsay Award, becoming the second player ever to claim the honor five times. The other, number 99, Wayne Gretzky. In international hoops, Canada's under 18 men's national team defeated Team USA in the final at the U18 FIBA AmeriCup tournament 67-65. Alberta's Deng Gore had 15 points and three steals as Canada earned its first gold at the U18 tournament. From the Sports Center, I'm JJ Everson.
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1: Welcome back. I'm Renee Bernard. Three seniors have died in the hospital after being injured after their home caught fire in Markham, Ontario on Friday.
25: The Ontario Fire Marshal is continuing their investigation into this fire. They've been on the scene throughout the day. We know that there were three individuals that were inside the home with police telling us it happened just before 7 a.m. Three individuals, two women in their 70s, a man in his 80s, were taken out of the home. They were rushed to hospital. We're learning today that those three people did succumb to their injuries and died in hospital. The investigation here continuing, and neighbors incredibly shocked by this tragedy. Here's what a couple of neighbors had to say.
26: It's very, very tragic, for sure. When I saw on the news, I was trying to figure out where it was, and when I saw it, I was like, whoa, I didn't expect such a serious fire, and it spread like that. And when I saw the roof, where it was like all burnt down, it was just very emotional, like thinking about how that could happen.
27: It's really, really sad. I think it's a beautiful neighborhood. We just moved to the area about 2-3 months ago and just learned about this just walking by. It's really, really sad to hear.
28: I see what neighborhood can do better or do more for the family, you know, have seniors, right? If they live by their own, you know, in the house. So if something happened like this, they don't have time to escape.
25: And while three individuals did live inside of this home, we're also learning that the fire also spread to a neighboring home next door, policing that there was no injuries involved with the next door home, which was also damaged in this terrible, tragic fire. So at this point, police say they don't believe that this fire is suspicious in Markham. I'm Alessandra Carnero.
1: Ukraine launched an intense attack on several Russian cities, including St. Petersburg, over the weekend, as international leaders, including Ukrainian President Volodymyr Zelensky, continue to hold out hope for a possible resolution to finally bringing an end to the war. ABC's Ian Pannell is in Moscow with the latest.
29: As U.S. support for Ukraine wanes, key European nations are trying to fill the void, meeting with Zelensky in London today. As signs grow that Russia's war may be faltering, Russia hitting a storage depot near Chernobyl, the radioactive nuclear power plant that exploded 40 years ago.
1: Zelensky has proposed face-to-face talks with Putin about ending the war, which is now in its fifth year. But Putin says the offer did not come across as sincere, and he currently sees no point in meeting, adding an agreement for the long term is needed. Traffic and weather.
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0: From the 660 News Traffic Center, I'm Rob Priest. Starting in the southeast on Anderson Road up by Bonaventura Drive, due to ongoing roadway improvements and widening, the right lane in all four directions is going to be closed off with speeds reduced to 50 kilometers, and this will last until June 15th. But elsewhere in the city in the southeast, on McLeod Trail up by Shaughnessy Boulevard and Midlake Boulevard, due to ongoing roadway paving and milling, the northbound two left lanes are going to be closed there with speeds reduced to 50 kilometers, and this will last until June 11th. Finishing things off in the city in the northeast on Memorial Drive up by 36th Street, due to ongoing construction and roadway improvements, the westbound left lane is going to be closed off, and this will last until June 15th. But if you see a problem, give us a call at 403-291-0066. And now it is time for the forecast from Environment Canada. Right now it is a low of 9 with a 60% chance of showers. Later on it'll get up to a high of 20 with sunshine, and Tuesday is going to reach a high of 17 with clouds. More traffic and weather in 10 minutes.
1: Honor the Catholic feast of Corpus Christi today with hundreds of thousands of the faithful in Madrid. But for some, the Pope's visit to Spain falls short.
6: Pope Leo XIV has honored Spain's tradition of religious devotion as a school of faith during a mass before 1.2 million people. The Sunday Mass took place on the Catholic Corpus Domini feast day that features processions with elaborate floral carpets. Despite the warm welcome, the clergy sexual abuse scandal, which has erupted belatedly in Spain in recent years, has loomed over Leo's trip. Miguel Hurtado, a prominent survivor who accused a monk outside Barcelona of sexually assaulting him more than two decades ago, said he understands the Pope can't meet with thousands of victims.
7: Pero lo que no es comprensible.
6: Hurtado says what one cannot understand is that he will go to the scene of the crime, Montserrat, without meeting the victims of the crime and without making sure that all victims have been fully compensated. This is what we cannot understand or tolerate. I'm Haya Panjwani.
1: Albanians continue to take to the streets in protest of a plan to build a luxury resort on one of the country's protected wetlands. The project is being promoted by Ivanka Trump, Donald Trump's daughter, and her husband, Jared Kushner.
8: A fierce clash between citizens and police on the streets of Albania. Hundreds hitting the cobblestone in opposition of a plan by a company linked to U.S. President Donald Trump's son-in-law Jared Kushner to build a luxury resort in one of Albania's environmentally protected areas. Protesters also taking their message to the sand, marching along the pristine coastline near the Vjosa Narta protected area with the message, "We are stronger than your bulldozers."
9: This resort, they are telling us, is development is nothing but destruction. It is the sale of Albania.
8: Kushner's investment firm Affinity Partners is involved in the $1.6 billion U.S. dollar project. The plan is to take over an undeveloped stretch of the protected coastline. The beachfront is a wetland, home to endangered species like monk seals, nesting sea turtles, and more than 200 bird species, including pelicans and flamingos. Last year, Kushner said a 2021 meeting with Albania's prime minister aboard a boat led to discussions about investment opportunities. Then in 2024, he posted a concept for the Albanian coastal project on social media. Last week, his wife, Ivanka Trump, said on a podcast that the idea came after they spotted the coastline while sailing on that boat.
10: Carling Donahue, City News.
1: The luxury Italian fashion house Prada has moved into clothing for astronauts. It has designed an inner layer for spacesuits set to be worn by NASA crews. The BBC's Gabrielle Singaletta has more.
11: No fashion house is as close to landing to the moon as Prada. The liquid cooling and ventilation garment, designed in collaboration with the Axiom Space Technology Company, circulates water through the tubes sewn into it. It is set to protect astronauts when they explore the lunar surface for the first time in more than 50 years. This makes Prada the first major luxury house to make inroads into the space industry. The move comes against a backdrop of a struggling luxury goods sector, with the war in Iran disrupting travel and denting luxury spending.
1: As crew members perform spacewalks, their bodies generate significant metabolic heat. The ventilation garment will circulate cold water through a network of tubes routed through the body's major muscle groups, absorbing and carrying the heat away to the suit's portable life support system. Business news is next.
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20: Apple. Regrets about AI? Well, maybe a few. Some corporate leaders have had to rehire laid-off staff, with artificial intelligence not quite living up to expectations. New research from Robert Half shows more than a third of Canadian hiring managers who eliminated positions after implementing AI had to reverse course. Michael French is the national director at Robert Half.
21: So a lot of us said they had, they're moving to AI, hoping to cut down on the cost of labor, fill roles that they couldn't find people for. But in the end, AI at this point just couldn't do it. They said it required a lot more human oversight and quality control than they expected. The personal relationship that people have, AI just couldn't quite do it. The AI wasn't adopted at the same time across the organization. And the last one, the role requires more institutional knowledge than the AI really has.
20: French says companies are finding that AI can be additive, and having artificial intelligence knowledge on your CV can help you find a job.
21: The companies that had to rehire are still on an AI journey, so they are still working along on their journey. They will likely achieve their goal in the end, but they will hire people back into different roles, and they may end up being higher up the value chain, but at this time, they're not achieving what exactly they wanted to. When they did rehire, they didn't necessarily rehire the same person. If you don't have AI skills, you may find your job search being much more challenging. So people with AI skills are in hot demand, going to companies that are moving to AI or have moved to AI.
20: It's Michael French, National Director at Robert Half, with your Weekend Business Report.
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1: Hello, I'm Renee Bernard. Here's what's making news right now. People north of Pemberton have been told to pack their bags just in case, as the regional district keeps an eye on a glacier lake. Violence erupts at a train station in New York just as the World Cup security is ramping up. A furious manhunt continues in Ohio after people were shot at a music festival yesterday.
0: Two local artists are teaming up on a new song to welcome the world of soccer to BC ahead of the World Cup.
2: The Blue Jays earn another comeback win. Connor McDavid gains more hardware. Plus, Canada's under 18 men's basketball team wins gold. Sports at 45.
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3: From the 660 News Traffic Center, I'm Rob Priest. Starting in the southeast on Anderson Road up by Bonaventura Drive, due to ongoing roadway improvements and widening, the right lane in all four directions is going to be closed off with speeds reduced to 50 kilometers, and this will last until June 15th. But elsewhere in the city in the southeast, on McLeod Trail up by Shaughnessy Boulevard and Midlake Boulevard, due to ongoing roadway paving and milling, the northbound two left lanes are going to be closed there with speeds reduced to 50 kilometers, and this will last until June 11th. Finishing things off in the city in the northeast on Memorial Drive up by 36th Street, due to ongoing construction and roadway improvements, the westbound left lane is going to be closed off, and this will last until June 15th. But if you see a problem, give us a call at 403-291-0066. And now it is time for the forecast from Environment Canada. Right now it is a low of 9 with a 60% chance of showers. Later on it'll get up to a high of 20 with sunshine, and Tuesday is going to reach a high of 17 with clouds. More traffic and weather in 10 minutes.
1: People who live north of Pemberton are nervously watching water levels at a nearby glacier. The regional district of Squamish-Lillooet says the Place Glacier Lake is at risk of bursting again like it did last year. In fact, the water levels this year are very similar to the levels last year. If the glacier lake overflows, it will impact the water levels at Gates Lake and Pool Creek. About two dozen properties are on evacuation alert. Metro Vancouver is blaming dry weather, low snowpack, and construction of the Stanley Park Water Supply Tunnel for temporarily moving the region to Stage 3 water restrictions starting tomorrow. That means filling up your pool, hot tub, and water fountains is prohibited, as is lawn watering. The region uses an average of 1 billion liters of water a day, increasing through the summer to 1.5 billion liters a day. In May, Metro Vancouver skipped to Stage 2 water restrictions without implementing Stage 1 restrictions and set a target to keep regional daily use by under 1.4 billion liters. Chronic staffing challenges continue at Mission Memorial Hospital. If you are headed to the ER at the hospital, you will be redirected to another one. Fraser Health says the hospital's emergency services will resume at 8 in the morning. It's the Lower Mainland hospital that has been hardest hit by staffing shortages, as this ER is frequently closed. As the Surrey Police Board searches for a new chief after unceremoniously turfing the previous one last week, the province is being asked, whether it should get involved in overseeing the board. Premier David Eby says municipal police forces are governed by local police boards, and he doesn't have any evidence of wrongdoing in this case.
4: There's an interim chief. The Solicitor General is, of course, monitoring the situation, but has no concerns at this point. The rest, the implementation of policy, the oversight of the local police force, including the chief, is the job of the local police board.
1: The reasons behind Norm Lipinski's dismissal have not been made public. Two members of the board stepped down following the board's decision to dismiss him. One of those members includes the chair, who says he wasn't privy to the board's decision and believes it violates the Police Act. Federal Conservative leader Pierre Poilievre is expected to argue a change in federal policies would ease separatist concerns in Alberta as he makes a speech in Calgary tomorrow. Canadian Press reporter Brenda Molina Navidad has the details.
5: In an excerpt of that speech shared with the Canadian Press, Poilievre says separatist voices do not have an issue with their fellow Canadians. They have a problem with the federal government. He says Albertans could benefit from changes that prioritize unblocking resources, building pipelines, respecting provincial autonomy, and relieving taxpayers. Poilievre argues the answer for Alberta is to band together with other provinces to push for federal policies that advance shared interests.
1: Albertans will be asked in a referendum in October if they think the province should remain in Canada or should begin the legal process for a separation referendum. Prime Minister Mark Carney is heading to Europe ahead of next week's G7 summit in France. The gathering comes as world leaders grapple with Middle East instability, trade tensions, and support for Ukraine. Carney will stop in Ireland and France for talks on defense, critical minerals, and economic ties. Observers say one challenge for leaders will be navigating a constantly unpredictable Donald Trump. A horrifying scene in New York's Penn Station tonight after five people were injured, one seriously after a stabbing on one of the train's platforms. ABC's Lucy Yang is at the scene.
6: Amtrak police quickly made an arrest and described the attacker as homeless. One source tells us this appears to be a random attack on commuters simply trying to board their trains. The fire department reports one suffered serious injuries, two moderate injuries, and two with minor injuries. All taken to Bellevue Hospital. All are expected to survive.
1: Back in April, a machete-wielding man was yelling Lucifer and was shot by police after an attack at New York's Grand Central Station that wounded three people. Scenes of chaos in Toledo, Ohio yesterday after a shooting inside a popular music festival injured a dozen people and plunged the city into a desperate manhunt for the shooters. That surge continues tonight. ABC's Andrew Dimebert has more.
7: Video showing festival goers ducking for cover after an initial burst of gunfire, followed by another hail of shots, the shooting sending hundreds of people running for their lives.
8: Everybody trying to find their kids.
7: First responders and Good Samaritans seen tending to the wounded.
9: It was a horrible sight. I walk over to see if I'm thinking, like, anybody need help? Anybody need help? And it was quite a few people that needed help.
1: The victims range in age from 14 to 61 years old. All 12 of them are now reported to be in stable condition. A sudden burst of severe summer storms yesterday swamped a number of social events and brought destruction from Texas to New York City. ABC's Morgan Norwood has the details.
10: In West Virginia, powerful winds ripping away the tent during an NCAA baseball game between West Virginia University and Cal Poly. In Texas, heavy rain washing out roads as storms rolled across the Dallas-Fort Worth area. In New York City, high winds sending partygoers running for cover at a rooftop celebration. Coolers sent flying into the pool, seat cushions blown away. The Yankees-Red Sox game postponed after a rain delay, and the Governor's Ball Music Festival closing early as storms moved in.
1: Officials in New York City have tied one death, a man in his 60s, to the storms after his car was struck by a tree in Queens.
17: News Radio Vancouver and Calgary.
1: Vancouver has been ranked the best of the 16 cities hosting World Cup matches. Sports Illustrated magazine cites transportation, walkability, and mild weather as reasons for why Vancouver ranked so well. Toronto ranking number 3, just after Seattle. Canada, the U.S., and Mexico are co-hosting the major soccer tournament, with the Canadian team's first game set for Friday against Bosnia-Herzegovina. BC Place is hosting its first FIFA game next Saturday, featuring Australia versus Turkey. With just days to go until the World Cup kicks off, concession workers in Los Angeles are set to go on strike, putting upcoming events inside its stadium in jeopardy if they choose to walk off the job. Negotiations between the union and Legends Global, which manages hospitality services at SoFi Stadium, are scheduled to continue tomorrow. ABC's Melissa Adan has more.
23: We have reached out to the hospitality company for comment and are awaiting word. Now, if they do not come to a deal soon, concession workers could walk off the job at any point. And let me tell you, the clock is ticking, as this Friday is USA versus Paraguay's match. So this is the first of many games to be held at SoFi, and tickets are selling fast. We're looking at them selling for well over $1,000.
1: About 2,000 workers are asking for a pay bump, and they also want a right to strike if immigration enforcement officials show up to the stadium. Two Vancouver artists are teaming up to welcome the World Cup of Soccer to BC.
0: John Thomas and singer Elizabeth Irving have joined forces on a new track called The Goal.
24: It really brought together the idea of togetherness and walking hand in hand and having a shared goal and just kind of being one, being whole.
0: Written by Thomas, the anthem is inspired by the upcoming FIFA World Cup coming to the city.
25: The goal was to start kind of intimate with the piano and the strings and then build up towards this big crescendo. I think it kind of reflects a lot of sports when you're like starting a game and, you know, there's like a big moment.
0: But the duo says the track goes far beyond soccer, aiming to capture a universal message of unity during a challenging time in the world. I'm Reynaldo Suarez.
1: 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Coming up in 60 seconds, traffic and weather together. 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
26: 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I'm not ready yet.
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27: 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Come on. I'll drive.
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3: From the 660 News Traffic Center, I'm Rob Priest. Starting in the northwest on 10th Street up by Memorial Drive, due to ongoing concrete rehab and pavement work, the right lane is going to be closed off, and this will last until June 30th. But elsewhere in the southwest, on Bow Trail up by Croach Island Trail, due to an ongoing water main emergency, the eastbound two right lanes are going to be closed with speeds reduced to 50 kilometers, and this will last until 7 p.m. Finishing things off in the city in the southeast on Bannister Road up by Shawnee Drive, due to ongoing bridge rehab, the eastbound right lane is going to be closed, and this will last until August 18th. But if you see a problem, issue, or concern that you want to let us know about, give us a call at 403-291-0066. And now it is time for the forecast from Environment Canada. Right now it is a low of 9 with a 60% chance of showers. Later on, it'll get up to a high of 20 with sunshine, and Tuesday is going to reach a high of 17 with cloudy conditions. More traffic and weather in 10 minutes.
1: Missiles from Iran today. Israel's prime minister appears to be facing some mixed messages in how to respond. ABC's Tom Sophie Burridge is in Jerusalem with the latest.
16: On day 100 of the war with Iran, the ceasefire cracking as Iran launches its first missile attacks on Israel in almost 2 months. Iran firing multiple waves of ballistic missiles at northern Israel. The IDF saying it intercepted all 10 Iranian missiles, and there are no reports anyone was killed or injured in the attack.
1: Israel responded by launching airstrikes targeting central and western Iran. Iranian state television reports the sound of explosions being heard in Tehran. The attacks further strain efforts to reach a permanent ceasefire in the war between Iran and the U.S. The exchange raises the possibility of a return to heavy fighting and complicating mediation efforts to end the war.
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1: The summer box office is booming, but not because of the usual suspects. After 3 weeks of indie horror dominance at the box office, a slasher spoof Scary Movie topped ticket sales with $55 million over the weekend, easily besting the far from mighty Masters of the Universe. The sixth Scary Movie notched a franchise best $105 million globally after just 2 weeks of release. Backrooms became A24's highest grossing release ever. It made $212 million worldwide. Obsession grossed $26 million in its fourth weekend. Sports is next.
18: 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Throw your hands in the air. 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Calgary Stampede, July 2nd through 12th.
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1: Hello, I'm Renee Bernard. Here's what's making news right now. As predicted by scientists, the amount of water being released by a glacier north of Pemberton is once again threatening homes and properties. An emergency ward at a Metro Vancouver hospital is off limits until the morning, and that's because of a shortage of physicians. And after sports, massive crowds come out to be blessed by the Pope in Madrid today. in from Sportsnet Radio. Here's J.J. Everson.
2: All right, it was another comeback win for the Blue Jays as Toronto erased a 4-0 deficit with five runs in the sixth before holding on for a 6-4 victory over Baltimore. Yohendrick Pinyongo and Brandon Valenzuela both went deep. Louis Varlin earned his 11th save of the season. It was a tough finish for the Mariners in Detroit. Kevin McGonigal's two-run single off of closer Andrés Muñoz in the ninth lifted the Tigers to a 5-4 comeback win. And the Vancouver Canadians were eyeing a series split in Tri-City. Catcher Jacob Sharp homered in the second at-bat of the game. However, that's all of the offense that the Seas could muster. Vancouver left nine runners on base in a 6-1 loss. Stanley Cup final is off for 2 days, but NHL news continues to make headlines with Connor McDavid adding more hardware to his trophy case. The Oilers captain became just the second five-time Ted Lindsay Award winner, joining the great one, Wayne Gretzky. Hoops, Brittany Sykes poured in 25 points as the Toronto Tempo beat the Chicago Sky 85-68 to improve to 6-5. And in international hoops, Canada's under-18 men's national basketball team took down Team USA 67-65 to earn gold at the U18 FIBA America Cup tournament. To golf, Nelly Korda's final putt took the scenic route, but it made its intended destination for a U.S. Women's Open title and Korda's fourth LPGA major. Meanwhile, JT Poston rallied late and won the Memorial on the second playoff hole after Ryan Gerrard's costly three-putt. Poston's win allows him to compete in the next three majors. From the Sports Center, I'm J.J. Everson.
4: I never get to stay up late.
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20: You think?
1: Welcome back. I'm Renee Bernard. More than a million people gathered in Madrid today as Pope Leo presided over Sunday Mass, the first in several years for the country. ABC's Marcus Moore has the latest from Spain.
21: Pope Leo is the first pope to visit Spain in 15 years. So this is truly a monumental moment for the church and for Spain, which, like so many countries, is faced with challenges, including immigration issues and also political divisions. The pope is bringing his message of unity. And also in this age of technology where people are consumed by their phones, he's encouraging young people to engage with one another.
1: After Mass, he was set to meet privately with members of his Augustinian religious order and address cultural leaders. Tomorrow, he meets with political leaders and local bishops. Residents of St. Petersburg were told to shelter in place yesterday as Ukraine continues its campaign to force Russian President Vladimir Putin to return to the negotiating table. Meantime, Ukrainian President Volodymyr Zelensky was in London today to meet with European leaders about ending the war. ABC's Ian Pannell is in Moscow with the latest.
22: Ukraine unleashing another major attack, an old depot engulfed in flames in Russia's southern Krasnodar, and Putin's hometown, St. Petersburg, suffering the largest Ukrainian attack of the war. Russian president rejecting Zelensky's offer to meet face to face. With growing Russian casualties, a suffering economy, and increased Ukrainian drone capabilities, Putin is now under growing pressure to finally end this war.
1: EU officials in recent weeks have been contemplating ways to step up their roles in future talks. Today's meeting in London was expected to advance those discussions. In a joint statement after the meeting, the leaders of France, Germany and Britain said, quote, Europe has an important role to play in any settlement as a steadfast supporter of Ukraine. A Nigerian military operation was launched against the militant group Boko Haram to free hundreds of kidnapped people.
28: The Nigerian army said that it freed 360 people abducted by Boko Haram in southern Borno. That's in the northeastern part of the country. The operation, according to the army statement, was conducted in the Mandara Mountains, which form a part of the militant group's stronghold. It resulted in the release of several people, including children, who had been abducted across different communities in Borno. Statement said, two infants died during their prolonged captivity. Audio courtesy of the Nigerian Army. I'm Haya Pinjwani.
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3: From the 660 News Traffic Center, I'm Rob Priest. Starting in the southeast on Anderson Road up by Bonaventura Drive, due to ongoing roadway improvements and widening, the right lane in all four directions is going to be closed off with speeds reduced to 50 kilometers, and this will last until June 15th. But elsewhere in the city in the southeast, on McLeod Trail up by Shaughnessy Boulevard and Midlake Boulevard, due to ongoing roadway paving and milling, the northbound two left lanes are going to be closed there with speeds reduced to 50 kilometers, and this will last until June 11th. Finishing things off in the city in the northeast on Memorial Drive up by 36th Street, due to ongoing construction and roadway improvements, the westbound left lane is going to be closed off, and this will last until June 15th. But if you see a problem, give us a call at 403-291-0066. And now it is time for the forecast from Environment Canada. Right now it is a low of 9 with a 60% chance of showers. Later on it'll get up to a high of 20 with sunshine, and Tuesday is going to reach a high of 17 with clouds. More traffic and weather in 10 minutes.
1: People are dead after a collision involving a car and four motorcycles in South Central Ontario.
20: Provincial police say the multi-vehicle crash happened early Saturday night at the intersection of a busy highway in Kawartha Lakes, roughly 150 kilometers northeast of Toronto. Investigators say an 18-year-old driver of a passenger vehicle from Peterborough was pronounced dead at the scene. They add that two motorcyclists, a 72-year-old man and a 65-year-old man, also died in the crash. A third motorcyclist was initially taken to a local hospital before transferred to Toronto, while a fourth motorcyclist was treated and released at the scene. Don Mitchell, the Canadian Press.
1: And now the News Radio Bookshelf. Here's John Ackerman.
23: Well, it's that time of year again when two teams battle it out for North American hockey supremacy in the NHL Stanley Cup Final. Few people know the series better than retired referee Bill McCreary, having officiated 15 Stanley Cup Finals, including 11 deciding games. Now he's sharing those insights in a new book. Here to talk about stories from ice level, a great NHL referee tells all, is author Bill McCreary. Welcome.
24: John, thanks for having me. I look forward to this.
23: As mentioned off the top, the Stanley Cup Final is underway between the Vegas Golden Knights and the Carolina Hurricanes. What advice would you have for the referees officiating this series or really any Stanley Cup Final?
24: Well, you know, John, first of all, officials get accused of changing how they call the game in the playoffs, and that is 100% wrong, because obviously people who say that don't understand the game and or never officiate it. It's how you mask your mistakes and don't repeat them is what's the important thing. Number two, let the players decide how they want to play. If they just want to play like men, treat them like men. You know, you obviously call the egregious cross-check. There seems to be a lot of high-sticking in these playoffs. I've never seen so many high-sticking calls in my life, and I don't know if they're all careless or if it's players just not respecting their opponents anymore. Nowadays, it's almost like it doesn't matter. They don't care. I don't know if that's true because I don't know the players personally, but it gives off that perception when you're watching TV, and you have to set the standard as well. But if the players play like men, like I said, you can treat them like men. So it's up to the players to discipline themselves. They do play differently in the playoffs. There'll be a lot of emotion. So it's more about controlling those emotions and communicating than putting your arm in the air and blowing your whistle.
23: What's the best thing a referee can do during the final, and what's the worst?
24: I think the best thing is communicating. I think that's the number one thing you should have in your mind, to communicate to the players there's lots of times where a small amount of communication can eliminate putting your arm in the air to call a penalty. The worst thing to do would be to ignore the players or coaches and act like the game is about you, because it's not about you. You're out there to keep the game fair and safe. And if you do that, you're probably going to be very successful if you come out of the game unnoticed. Ignorance is not acceptable. So when you think the game is about you, that's when you shouldn't be out there. Fans buy tickets to see the players, not the officials.
23: Do you miss it?
24: Absolutely. I wish I wasn't as fat. I wish I wasn't as old. And because of those two things, I'm a hell of a lot slower when I put my skates on. So I really miss it. Yeah.
23: All right. Well, that's a fine place to leave it. The name of the book is Stories from Ice Level, A Great NHL Referee Tells All. It is published by Douglas and McIntyre. My thanks to co-author Bill McCreary.
24: John, thanks for having me. I really appreciate your time.
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4: I'm Tim Demopoulos. A new Léger survey conducted for rates.ca found that only 13% of Canadians would consider buying a vehicle with autonomous driving features within the next 2 years. According to David Mayer, Director of Insurance and Underwriting at rates.ca, a lack of trust in the technology appears to be a major factor.
5: We know that these Canadians that say that they're not interested, a big factor in that is they simply don't feel safe. You know, that's because this technology feels too new to them. So even among those that are interested in an autonomous or self-driving vehicle, 52% still have mistrust of the full self-driving modes and technology. From an insurance perspective, right now, the biggest unknowns is liability. When a vehicle, in theory, is driving itself and something goes wrong, who is responsible, the driver or the manufacturer?
4: It also remains unclear who would be held liable in insurance claims involving autonomous technology.
5: One model is being discussed where a policy can trigger based on who is in control of the vehicle at that time, whether it might be the automated system failing or the driver themselves. Claims adjusters, I think, will also need to really understand the technology that's going into these vehicles because there is significant costs. Regulators will need to have a pretty black and white decision on how liability is allocated between a driver, the automaker, and any other software or technology providers that may provide components to these autonomous vehicles.
4: With your weekend business report, I'm Tim.
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12: Hello, I'm Renee Bernard. Here's what's making news right now. People have been killed in the Philippines, where a powerful earthquake has hit. Bags are packed just in case as water rises at a glacier lake north of Pemberton. The federal conservatives are headed to Calgary tomorrow to deliver a message.
13: Vancouver's getting ready for the FIFA World Cup, and two local artists just drop a match-inspired track.
14: The Jays storm back to defeat the Orioles. Canada's under-18 men's basketball team earns gold at the FIBA AmeriCup, and Canada's women earn bronze at the Rugby Sevens Worlds Sports 15.
12: Those stories and more are coming up in 60 seconds.
15: From the 660 News Traffic Center, I'm Rob Priest. Starting in the southeast on Anderson Road up by Bonaventura Drive, due to ongoing roadway improvements and widening, the right lane in all four directions is going to be closed off with speeds reduced to 50 kilometers, and this will last until June 15th. But elsewhere in the city in the southeast, on McLeod Trail up by Shaughnessy Boulevard and Midlake Boulevard, due to ongoing roadway paving and milling, the northbound two left lanes are going to be closed there with speeds reduced to 50 kilometers, and this will last until June 11th. Finishing things off in the city in the northeast on Memorial Drive up by 36th Street, due to ongoing construction and roadway improvements, the westbound left lane is going to be closed off, and this will last until June 15th. But if you see a problem, give us a call at 403-291-0066. And now it is time for the forecast from Environment Canada. Right now it is a low of 9 with a 60% chance of showers. Later on it'll get up to a high of 20 with sunshine, and Tuesday is going to reach a high of 17 with clouds. More traffic and weather in 10 minutes.
10: 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Developing story.
12: A magnitude 7.8 earthquake has rocked the southern Philippines, leaving at least 12 people dead and injuring over 200. The quake caused significant damage. A 3-foot tsunami hit nearby coasts, but no damage or casualties were reported.

0: Reported from the waves. The strongest quake to hit the Philippines this year was centered at sea. General Santos, a major city, was among the hardest hit. Numerous aftershocks followed, and the quake was felt as far away as Malaysia. The Philippines frequently experiences earthquakes due to its location on the Pacific Ring of Fire. Tensions rising in the Middle East. Israel is vowing to retaliate after it says Iran fired a second wave of missiles in as many days. ABC's Tom Sufi Burridge explains what was behind Iran's latest bombardment.
1: Iran was making a statement by targeting northern Israel because earlier in the day we heard reports that the Israeli military had struck against the Iranian-backed militant group Hezbollah in the Lebanese capital, Beirut.
0: Israel responded by launching airstrikes targeting central and western Iran. Iranian state television reports the sound of explosions being heard in Tehran. The attacks further strain efforts to reach a permanent ceasefire in the war between Iran and the U.S. The exchange raises the possibility of a return to heavy fighting and complicating mediation efforts to end the war. Back here at home, fearing a repeat of last year, the Squamish-Lillooet Regional District is putting a couple of dozen homes on evacuation alert as waters rise at a glacial-fed lake north of Pemberton. Last year, the Place Glacier released millions of liters of stored glacial lake water down the Place Creek drainage. This year, the same amount of water has been detected in the lake before its outburst last year. The properties in jeopardy are near Gates Lake and Pool Creek. Hikers are also being told to be careful downstream from the Place Glacier. Got plans to fill up the pool or hot tub. If you live in Metro Vancouver, more water restrictions are kicking in starting tomorrow. That means all lawn watering, topping up or filling up pools and hot tubs, and washing your boat or car in the driveway are among the activities that will be temporarily prohibited. It's to conserve water during the construction of the new Stanley Park Water Supply Tunnel. Water restrictions don't apply to the use of rainwater, gray water, or any forms of recycled water. People who need emergency care won't be able to head to Mission Memorial Hospital overnight. The hospital closed its ER earlier tonight and it won't reopen until 8 in the morning, as it has been in the case over the last few months when the ER is closed. It's because there aren't enough physicians to cover shifts. It's one of the hospitals in the Lower Mainland that has been hit with chronic staffing shortages. Despite some politicians insisting the province has to get to the bottom of what happened with Surrey's now former police chief, the premier says there's no need to get involved. David Eby says the role of the public safety minister is a limited one.
2: The Solicitor General, as she does with all police chiefs, is reaching out to the new interim chief, and we'll ensure that we get those positions filled on the police board as soon as possible, and we'll do so in consultation with local government.
0: He says that Solicitor General has no concerns at the moment. Why Norm Lipinski, the force's first chief, was suddenly shown the door last week by the police board has not been made public. Two police board members resigned in the wake of the firing. Federal Conservative leader Pierre Poilievre is expected to argue in Calgary tomorrow that a change in federal policy could help push back on separatism talk in Alberta.
3: Poilievre says locking arms with other provinces is key to keeping a strong Alberta within a united Canada. In an excerpt of a speech he's expected to give in Calgary on Monday, the Conservative leader says new federal policies to promote resource extraction and give provinces like Alberta and Quebec more control over immigration could help to ease separatist concerns. Poilievre says he and his Conservative caucus plan to campaign across Alberta all summer ahead of a fall vote on whether the province will consider a future separation referendum. Prime Minister Mark Carney says a recent industrial carbon pricing deal with Alberta shows the province can work within the federal system. Craig Lord, The Canadian Press, Ottawa.
0: Scenes of chaos in Toledo, Ohio yesterday after a shooting inside a popular music festival injured a dozen people and plunged the city into a desperate manhunt for the shooters. That surge continues tonight. ABC's Andrew Dimebert has more.
4: It sounds as if there's going to be multiple people shot.
5: Police say a gunfight between at least two shooters left around a dozen people wounded Saturday night at the city's Old West End Festival. All 12 victims are now reported to be in stable condition, the victims ranging from 14 to 61 years old. Investigators asking anyone who was at the festival to check their phones for videos or photos that might help police track down the suspects.
0: The long-running festival, which typically takes place over 2 days, was canceled today. Los Angeles police arrested several protesters yesterday after a demonstration in the city center quickly got out of hand. ABC's Tim Pullian has the details.
6: This anti-ICE demonstration downtown quickly turned into a hot mess. Protesters clashed with LAPD outside the Metropolitan Detention Center after ordering them to disperse. Earlier in the day, it looked just as worse. Chaos spilled into the street as DHS officers rushed to detain a protester. The fighting, the blood splattered on the curb, and shouting happened on the one-year anniversary when President Donald Trump's ICE raids first hit L.A.
0: The anniversary marked 1 year since federal agents first carried out sweeping mass immigration raids through Los Angeles, including the detention of dozens of ambience apparel employees. Families affected by those raids say the impact continues.
7: Your trusted news. 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
0: Sports Illustrated magazine says Vancouver is the best of the 16 cities hosting World Cup matches, citing transportation, walkability, and mild weather for topping its ranking list. Toronto, by the way, ranked number 3, just behind Seattle. The magazine says Vancouver has a subway connecting the downtown core with the airport and surrounding suburbs. Sports Illustrated says BC Place Stadium's downtown location and proximity to bars and restaurants means fans can avoid driving. The magazine's rankings say American and Europeans may also find Vancouver to be affordable compared to other host cities because the Canadian dollar's value compared to U.S. dollars and euros. San Francisco ended up in last place, in part because its stadium is so far from the city's downtown. Iran's soccer team has arrived in Mexico to prep for the World Cup.
8: The Iranian soccer team is in Mexico training for the World Cup. They had to move their training base from Tucson, Arizona to Tijuana along the border because of problems with processing visas during the Iran war. Iran defender Ehsan Hajsafi says in a video from FIFA that the team is finally happy to have arrived, but he criticizes soccer's governing body for some members of the team's entourage still lacking U.S. visas. Hajsafi asks FIFA why it took so long to issue the team visas and that they were issued only to players and a few members of the coaching staff. The team has matches in Los Angeles and Seattle later this month, and still waiting on visas are the Iranian Football Federation's Secretary General and its Vice President. I'm Donna Water.
0: Vancouver is getting ready for the FIFA World Cup, and two local artists have just dropped the match-inspired track.
9: Songwriter Sean Tom has teamed up with Canucks anthem singer Elizabeth Irving for a brand new piece called The Goal.
10: This one was a really fun one to write. I think it started at the top of this year, the buzz of FIFA coming into town and, you know, all the events and everything. I was really inspired.
9: Irving notes the song hits at a critical moment, not just for global sports, but for connection across the world.
11: For me, at least, unity and togetherness and walking hand in hand and everyone being equal is incredibly important. And so I think that this song is pretty special and powerful.
9: I'm Reynaldo Suarez.
0: It is 10 minutes after the hour. Coming up in 60 seconds, traffic and weather together. 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
14: From the 660 News Traffic Center, I'm Rob Priest. Starting in the northwest on 10th Street up by Memorial Drive, due to ongoing concrete rehab and pavement work, the right lane is going to be closed off, and this will last until June 30th. But elsewhere in the southwest, on Bow Trail up by Croach Island Trail, due to an ongoing water main emergency, the eastbound two right lanes are going to be closed with speeds reduced to 50 kilometers, and this will last until 7 p.m. Finishing things off in the city in the southeast, on Bannister Road up by Shawnee Drive, due to ongoing bridge rehab, the eastbound right lane is going to be closed, and this will last until August 18th. But if you see a problem, issue, or concern that you want to let us know about, give us a call at 403-291-0066. And now it is time for the forecast from Environment Canada. Right now it is a low of 9 with a 60% chance of showers. Later on, it'll get up to a high of 20 with sunshine, and Tuesday is going to reach a high of 17 with cloudy conditions. More traffic and weather in 10 minutes.
0: Bernard, with just days to go until the World Cup kicks off, concession workers in Los Angeles are set to go on strike, putting upcoming events inside its stadium in jeopardy if they choose to walk off the job. ABC's Melissa Adan has more.
15: 2,000 workers are asking for a pay bump, protections against AI and tech automating their jobs, and they also want a right to strike if immigration enforcement officials show up to the stadium. Well, ICE told LA officials there will be no immigration enforcement at the games, only federal agents on duty, and negotiations are underway between the union and Legends Global.
0: Well, once again, that was ABC's Melissa Adam. Almost half of Canadians tie the use of Bitcoin and other cryptocurrencies to money laundering. According to a recent survey from Research Co., more than 2 in 5 Canadians have an unfavorable view of crypto. Mario Canseco is the president of Research Co.
16: We've been talking about crypto on and off for the past 10 years, and we only have 41% of Canadians who feel that they are very informed or moderately informed about it. There's not a lot of information that makes people believe that this is something that is worthwhile.
0: Positive perceptions of cryptocurrencies are highest among men aged 18 to 34. Sports is next.
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0: Hello, I'm Renee Bernard. Here's what's making news right now. 12 people have been killed in the Philippines after a powerful 7.8 earthquake hit. Vancouver has been ranked the best of the 16 cities hosting World Cup matches, according to Sports Illustrated. And after sports, how a famous fashion brand is getting involved in spacewear. And from Sportsnet Radio, here's J.J. Evison.
20: All right, after falling behind by 4 runs, the Blue Jays stormed back with a 5-run sixth inning and beat Baltimore 6-4. Jays skipper John Schneider on what he saw working in that sixth inning.
21: Took advantage of an error, for one, and then just ran the bases really well. It was a really good inning. You know, you're down 4, and then you know you hit a homer, and you kind of stack some at bats together.
20: A 3-game set against the Phillies kicks off a new week for Toronto. Patrick Corbin goes to the mound for the Jays, and Christopher Sanchez will follow for the Phillies. Elsewhere, Seattle let one slip away as Detroit scored 4 unanswered and walked off the Mariners 5-4 on Kevin McGonigal's 9th inning heroics. Meanwhile, the Vancouver Canadiens scored just 1 run in a 6-1 loss to the Tri-City Dust Devils in their series finale. The Seas earned 2 wins in the 6-game set, returning home for another 6-game series against the Everett Aqua Sox at the Nat starting Tuesday. The Stanley Cup final on hiatus for a pair of days, but a familiar name took home some hardware. Connor McDavid won the Ted Lindsay Award, becoming the 2nd player ever to claim the honor 5 times. The other, number 99, Wayne Gretzky. In international hoops, Canada's under-18 men's national team defeated Team USA in the final at the U18 FIBA AmeriCup Tournament 67-65. Alberta's Deng Gore had 15 points and 3 steals as Canada earned its first gold at the U18 tournament. From the Sports Center, I'm Jay.
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0: Welcome back. I'm Renee Bernard. Three seniors have died in the hospital after being injured after their home caught fire in Markham, Ontario on Friday.
2: The Ontario Fire Marshal is continuing their investigation into this fire. They've been on the scene throughout the day. We know that there were three individuals that were inside the home, with police telling us it happened just before 7 a.m. Three individuals, two women in their 70s, a man in his 80s, were taken out of the home. They were rushed to hospital. We're learning today that those three people did succumb to their injuries and died in hospital. The investigation here continuing. A neighbor's incredibly shocked by this tragedy. Here's what a couple of neighbors had to say.
3: It's very, very tragic, for sure. When I saw on the news, I was trying to figure out where it was, and when I saw it, I was like, whoa, I didn't expect such a serious fire, and it spread like that. And when I saw the roof, where it was like all burnt down, it was just very emotional, like thinking about how that could happen.
23: Oh, it's really, really sad. I think it's a beautiful neighborhood. We just moved to the area about 2-3 months ago and just learned about this just walking by. It's really, really sad to hear.
24: I see what neighborhood can do better or do more for the family, you know, have seniors, right? If they live by their own, you know, in the house. So if something happens like this, they don't have time to escape.
2: And while three individuals did live inside of this home, we're also learning that the fire also spread to a neighboring home next door, policing that there was no injuries involved with the next door home, which was also damaged in this terrible, tragic fire. So at this point, police say they don't believe that this fire is suspicious in Markham. I'm Alessandra Carnero.
0: Ukraine launched an intense attack on several Russian cities, including St. Petersburg, over the weekend, as international leaders, including Ukrainian President Volodymyr Zelensky, continue to hold out hope for a possible resolution to finally bringing an end to the war. ABC's Ian Pannell is in Moscow with the latest.
25: As U.S. support for Ukraine wanes, key European nations are trying to fill the void. Meeting with Zelensky in London today, a sign broke that Russia's war may be faltering. Russia hitting a storage depot near Chernobyl, the radioactive nuclear power plant that exploded 40 years ago.
0: Zelensky has proposed face-to-face talks with Putin about ending the war, which is now in its fifth year. But Putin says the offer did not come across as sincere, and he currently sees no point in meeting, adding an agreement for the long term is needed. Traffic and weather.
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14: From the 660 News Traffic Center, I'm Rob Priest. Starting in the southeast on Anderson Road up by Bonaventura Drive, due to ongoing roadway improvements and widening, the right lane in all four directions is going to be closed off with speeds reduced to 50 kilometers, and this will last until June 15th. But elsewhere in the city in the southeast, on McLeod Trail up by Shaughnessy Boulevard and Midlake Boulevard, due to ongoing roadway paving and milling, the northbound two left lanes are going to be closed there with speeds reduced to 50 kilometers, and this will last until June 11th. Finishing things off in the city in the northeast on Memorial Drive up by 36th Street. Due to ongoing construction and roadway improvements, the westbound left lane is going to be closed off, and this will last until June 15th. But if you see a problem, give us a call at 403-291-0066. And now it is time for the forecast from Environment Canada. Right now it is a low of 9 with a 60% chance of showers. Later on it'll get up to a high of 20 with sunshine, and Tuesday is going to reach a high of 17 with clouds. More traffic and weather in 10 minutes.
0: The Pope honored the Catholic feast of Corpus Christi today with hundreds of thousands of the faithful in Madrid. But for some, the Pope's visit to Spain falls short.
4: Pope Leo XIV has honored Spain's tradition of religious devotion as a school of faith during a mass before 1.2 million people. The Sunday Mass took place on the Catholic Corpus Domini feast day that features processions with elaborate floral carpets. Despite the warm welcome, the clergy sexual abuse scandal, which has erupted belatedly in Spain in recent years, has loomed over Leo's trip. Miguel Hurtado, a prominent survivor who accused a monk outside Barcelona of sexually assaulting him more than two decades ago, said he understands the Pope can't meet with thousands of victims.
5: Pero lo que no es comprensible.
4: Hurtado says what one cannot understand is that he will go to the scene of the crime, Montserrat, without meeting the victims of the crime and without making sure that all victims have been fully compensated. This is what we cannot understand or tolerate. I'm Haya Panjwani.
0: Albanians continue to take to the streets in protest of a plan to build a luxury resort on one of the country's protected wetlands. The project is being promoted by Ivanka Trump, Donald Trump's daughter, and her husband, Jared Kushner.
6: A fierce clash between citizens and police on the streets of Albania. Hundreds hitting the cobblestone in opposition of a plan by a company linked to U.S. President Donald Trump's son-in-law Jared Kushner to build a luxury resort in one of Albania's environmentally protected areas. Protesters also taking their message to the sand, marching along the pristine coastline near the Vjosa Narta protected area with the message, "We are stronger than your bulldozers."
8: This resort, they are telling us, is development is nothing but destruction. It is the sale of Albania.
6: Kushner's investment firm Affinity Partners is involved in the $1.6 billion U.S. dollar project. The plan is to take over an undeveloped stretch of the protected coastline. The beachfront is a wetland, home to endangered species like monk seals, nesting sea turtles, and more than 200 bird species, including pelicans and flamingos. Last year, Kushner said a 2021 meeting with Albania's prime minister aboard a boat led to discussions about investment opportunities. Then in 2024, he posted a concept for the Albanian coastal project on social media. Last week, his wife, Ivanka Trump, said on a podcast that the idea came after they spotted the coastline while sailing on that boat.
9: Carling Donahue, City News.
0: The luxury Italian fashion house Prada has moved into clothing for astronauts. It has designed an inner layer for spacesuits set to be worn by NASA crews. The BBC's Gabrielle Singaletta has more.
10: No fashion house is as close to landing to the moon as Prada. The liquid cooling and ventilation garment, designed in collaboration with the Axiom Space Technology Company, circulates water through the tubes sewn into it. It is set to protect astronauts when they explore the lunar surface for the first time in more than 50 years. This makes Prada the first major luxury house to make inroads into the space industry. The move comes against a backdrop of a struggling luxury goods sector, with the war in Iran disrupting travel and denting luxury spending.
0: As crew members perform spacewalks, their bodies generate significant metabolic heat. The ventilation garment will circulate cold water through a network of tubes routed through the body's major muscle groups, absorbing and carrying the heat away to the suit's portable life support system. Business News is next.
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7: 5 Below sounding the alarm on the American shopper. The discount retailer raised its full-year financial outlook, but is concerned about consumer sentiment due to rising fuel costs, very sticky inflation, and a somewhat softer labor market. 5 Below benefiting from viral squishy dumplings that have gone viral on social media. The retailer adding it would draw lessons from the success of the product to drive store traffic in the future. Netflix aims to use AI to cut through content overload that makes it tough to choose what to watch. Netflix is integrating AI and natural language processing to help discern what a viewer is in the mood to stream. It's testing a voice user interface and other experiments that combine a person's viewing preferences and history with other factors like what's trending. Mattress maker Sleep Number is said to be laying the groundwork for a potential bankruptcy filing. The company has been bogged down by industry pressure, slowing store traffic, and the sting of tariffs. Shares of Sleep Number have plunged roughly 90% over the last 4 months as its financial health deteriorated. And tech companies announced the most job cuts in May in nearly 2 years as they ramp up spending on artificial intelligence. The tech sector planned to eliminate more than 38,000 positions. That's according to data from outplacement firm Challenger Gray and Christmas. Courtney Donahoe, Bloomberg.
15: Hi, this is Dan Schulman. 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
0: And just before we get to the headlines, let's look at a couple of temperatures. The hottest spot in Canada at the moment, it's Morden in Manitoba. It's 26 degrees there at the moment. Elsewhere, it's 13 here in Vancouver, 12 in Victoria, 5 degrees in Prince George. It's 10 degrees in Edmonton, 9 degrees in Calgary. It's cloudy in Regina right now, 10 degrees there. It's 10 as well in Saskatoon, 26 in Winnipeg. It's fairly warm there in Manitoba. It's 12 degrees in Thunder Bay, 17 degrees in Toronto. Heading over to the East Coast, it's raining in St. John's, Newfoundland. It's 8 degrees there, and it's 7 in Halifax.
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0: Hello, I'm Renee Bernard. Here's what's making news right now. The death toll is rising in the Philippines following a powerful earthquake. We have the latest from the Middle East, where it appears Tehran is being attacked by a barrage of missiles. A major honor bestowed on Vancouver thanks to a sports magazine just as the World Cup gets underway.
18: Two local artists who've recently come together making a song inspired by the FIFA World Cup coming to Vancouver.
19: The Blue Jays earn another comeback win. Connor McDavid gains more hardware. Plus, Canada's under-18 men's basketball team wins gold. Sports at 45.
0: Those stories and more are coming up in 60 seconds.
14: From the 660 News Traffic Center, I'm Rob Priest. Starting in the southeast on Anderson Road up by Bonaventura Drive, due to ongoing roadway improvements and widening, the right lane in all four directions is going to be closed off with speeds reduced to 50 kilometers, and this will last until June 15th. But elsewhere in the city in the southeast, on McLeod Trail up by Shaughnessy Boulevard and Mid Lake Boulevard, due to ongoing roadway paving and milling, The northbound two left lanes are going to be closed there with speeds reduced to 50 kilometers, and this will last until June 11th. Finishing things off in the city in the northeast on Memorial Drive up by 36th Street, due to ongoing construction and roadway improvements, the westbound left lane is going to be closed off, and this will last until June 15th. But if you see a problem, give us a call at 403-291-0066. And now it is time for the forecast from Environment Canada. Right now it is a low of 9 with a 60% chance of showers. Later on it'll get up to a high of 20 with sunshine, and Tuesday is going to reach a high of 17 with clouds. More traffic and weather in 10 minutes.
17: 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Developing story.
0: The death toll from a magnitude 7.8 earthquake in the Philippines now stands at 15. According to officials from the Philippine Office of Civil Defense, more than 24 buildings, many of them commercial establishments, have been damaged. 200 people are injured. The earthquake struck as the new school year began in the Philippines. Videos posted on social media showed young people screaming in fear as the ground shook violently. A tsunami was also triggered, but no deaths are being blamed on any waves. Tensions rising in the Middle East. Iran has fired a second wave of missiles into Israel in as many days. ABC's Tom Sufi-Burridge has more.
2: President Trump spoke to both Fox News and Axios on the phone shortly after those Iranian attacks on northern Israel. And what was clear from those reports is that President Trump was trying to dial the temperature down. According to Fox News, President Trump told them, what would I suggest to Iran? You've shot your missiles. That's enough. Get back to the table and make a deal.
0: Israel responded by launching airstrikes targeting central and western Iran. Iranian state television reports the sounds of explosions being heard in Tehran. The attacks further strain efforts to reach a permanent ceasefire in the war between Iran and the U.S. The exchange raises the possibility of a return to heavy fighting and complicating mediation efforts to end the war. Meantime, Prime Minister Mark Carney is heading to Europe on Thursday with stops in Ireland and France for the G7 summit.
3: This year's G7 gathering was delayed by a day due to festivities for Flag Day and U.S. President Donald Trump's birthday in the United States. France says the focus of the summit will be on reducing global inequalities, while Carney's office says he'll be positioning Canada as the reliable partner in a period of global uncertainty. Carleton University professor Fenn Osler-Hampson says the real discussions at the summit will happen when Trump is out of the room and revolve around how the leaders handle the unpredictable president. Before the summit, Carney will be meeting with political and business leaders in Paris and Dublin to advance trade ties with the European economies. Craig Lord, The Canadian Press, Ottawa.
0: Federal Conservative leader Pierre Poilievre will argue that Alberta's frustrations can be addressed through policy changes at a federal level rather than through separation. In a speech scheduled to be presented in Calgary tomorrow, Poilievre will argue that Albertans have a problem with Ottawa's policies and not Canada itself. Poilievre is expected to promote pipelines, resource development, tax relief, and greater provincial autonomy. His comments come ahead of Alberta's October referendum on whether to begin the process towards a separation vote. A couple of dozen properties are on evacuation alert in a remote area north of Pemberton. The Squamish-Lillooet Regional District says this is due to what it calls a potential glacial lake outburst. The district says that could cause flooding near Pool Creek and Gates Lake. An outburst happened in the same area last year. And the volume of the glacial lake appears to be at the same level this year as well. People are being told to pack a bag in case they have to leave quickly. Metro Vancouver is temporarily moving to stage 3 water restrictions tomorrow. The regional district says a combination of dry weather, a low snowpack, and the construction of the Stanley Park water supply tunnel is impacting our water supply. Under stage 3, filling up a pool, hot tubs, and fountains is prohibited, as well as watering your lawns. You also can't wash your car or boat at home, but you can clean windows, lights, mirrors, license plates, and boat engines. If your driveway is dirty, you'll have to skip out on pressure washing for the time being as well. Fraser Health says services at the emergency department at Mission Memorial Hospital will be temporarily interrupted due to physician staffing challenges until tomorrow morning. The health authority says nurses will be on site to provide patients with basic care and also to assist with potential transfers to other hospitals for those in need of urgent care. The diversion lasts until 8 in the morning. The ER at the hospital has been closed temporarily on numerous occasions so far this year. Questions still swirl over the dismissal of the Surrey Police Service's first chief, Norm Lipinski. Two former police officers who are now politicians are among those who say the province should take the leadership of the issue and provide clarity into what is happening behind closed doors at the Surrey Police Board. But Premier David Eby says now is not the time to get involved.
5: Municipal police forces are governed by a local police board, and that's the way that it should be. The provincial government has been far too involved for too long in local police services here in the city of Surrey.
0: Eby is referring to the fact that the province played a part in how the Surrey Police Service was rolled out because the mayor had been fighting the transition. The premier says the service has more police officers per capita than anywhere else in Canada. He says the Solicitor General is reaching out to the interim police chief and ensuring the vacancies on the police board are filled quickly. Two board members resigned in the wake of Lipinski's dismissal.
17: News Radio, Vancouver and Calgary.
0: Sports Illustrated magazine says Vancouver is the best of the 16 cities hosting FIFA World Cup matches, citing transportation, walkability, and mild weather for topping its ranking list.
20: The magazine says BC Play Stadium's downtown location and proximity to bars and restaurants means fans could avoid needing to drive, unlike other host cities. It says the Canadian West Coast has mild summer temperatures, with Vancouver also being surrounded by beaches, with viewing parties and free fan events. Both Canadian host cities fared well on the list, with Toronto ranking number 3 just after Seattle. Sports Illustrated sees Toronto's 40,000-seat venue as a plus. Canada, the U.S., and Mexico are co-hosting. Brenda Molina Navidad, The Canadian Press, Toronto.
0: Ahead of a number of high-profile events, including the World Cup, security measures around New York and New Jersey are intensifying to handle the crowds and any threats they face, ABC's Perry Russum explains.
21: According to a police assessment obtained by ABC News, malicious actors may use high-profile sporting events as an attractive opportunity for targeted violence or disruption. It comes as soccer fans from around the world descend on New York City. World Cup matches start at MetLife Stadium in just a matter of days. Homeland Security Secretary Mark Wayne Mullen says drones are his biggest safety concern. He says all 11 World Cup venues in the U.S. have counter-drone equipment.
0: On match days, there will be double the amount of police officers at New Jersey's MetLife Stadium than at typical Jets or Giants games. Two Vancouver artists have recently come together making a song inspired by the FIFA World Cup coming to Vancouver.
18: Written by Sean Thomas, he says the song represents a theme of togetherness.
22: Yeah, I just wanted to write something super uplifting and inspiring, and the goal came out of that.
18: Singer Elizabeth Irving, who you may recognize as the anthem singer for the Canucks, says this piece comes not only during a time for sports, but during a big time for the world.
23: This song can, again, be an anthem and can be something that you turn to when you're going through something to kind of remind you that, hey, you're not alone, and there's people who can walk hand in hand with you and can share in this goal and achieving this goal, and you're not alone.
18: I'm Reynaldo Suarez.
0: Nostalgia for the 2000s battled nostalgia for the 1980s at the box office this weekend.
24: Be back.
25: The horror comedy Scary Movie took in $55 million at the box office this weekend, a record for the long-running franchise. That means He-Man didn't have the power, with the new Masters of the Universe movie opening at number 2 with $29.3 million.
26: Look, I know how this sounds, but you gotta understand, it's massive.
25: Backrooms, meanwhile, rounded out the top 3 with $25.9 million, a 70% drop-off from its opening last weekend. Mike Dubusky, ABC News.
0: It is 40 minutes after the hour. Coming up in 60 seconds, traffic and weather together. 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
14: From the 660 News Traffic Center, I'm Rob Priest. Starting in the northwest on 10th Street up by Memorial Drive, due to ongoing concrete rehab and pavement work, the right lane is going to be closed off, and this will last until June 30th. But elsewhere in the southwest, on Bow Trail up by Croach Island Trail, due to an ongoing water main emergency, the eastbound two right lanes are going to be closed with speeds reduced to 50 kilometers, and this will last until 7 p.m. Finishing things off in the city in the southeast, on Bannister Road up by Shawnee Drive, due to ongoing bridge rehab, the eastbound right lane is going to be closed, and this will last until August 18th. But if you see a problem, issue, or concern that you want to let us know about, give us a call at 403-291-0066. And now it is time for the forecast from Environment Canada. Right now it is a low of 9 with a 60% chance of showers. Later on, it'll get up to a high of 20 with sunshine, and Tuesday is going to reach a high of 17 with cloudy conditions. More traffic and weather in 10 minutes.
0: In New York's Penn Station tonight, after five people were injured, one seriously after a stabbing on one of the train's platforms. ABC's Lucy Yang is at the scene.
1: This is the New Jersey Transit concourse area where riders wait for their trains. It looked more like a makeshift triage center after five innocent victims were viciously slashed. Amtrak police quickly made an arrest and described the attacker as homeless. One source tells us this appears to be a random attack on commuters simply trying to board their trains.
0: Back in April, a machete-wielding man who was yelling Lucifer was shot and killed by police after an attack at New York's Grand Central station that wounded three people. Mary Simon has come to the end of her tenure as our Governor General. Inuit Tapirit Kanitami President Natan Obed says he's proud of how she used her time in office. Obed says Simon sought a balance between her dual identities as an Inuk woman and the Crown's representative in Canada, roles that some Indigenous people felt were inherently in conflict.
4: So to have somebody who is such a strong Indigenous leader and had those strong ties with her community, I think Indigenous people saw that as the epitome of success.
0: Former Supreme Court Justice Louise Arbour is set to replace Simon tomorrow. Sports is next.
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0: Hello, I'm Renee Bernard. Here's what's making news right now. 15 people have been killed in the Philippines after a powerful 7.8 earthquake hit. As predicted by scientists, the amount of water being released by a glacier north of Pemberton is once again threatening homes and properties. And after sports, massive crowds come out to be blessed by the Pope in Madrid today. And from Sportsnet Radio, here's J.J. Evison.
19: All right, it was another comeback win for the Blue Jays as Toronto erased a 4-0 deficit with five runs in the sixth before holding on for a 6-4 victory over Baltimore. Yohendrick Piñango and Brandon Valenzuela both went deep. Louis Varlin earned his 11th save of the season. It was a tough finish for the Mariners in Detroit. Kevin McGonigal's two-run single off of closer Andrés Muñoz in the ninth lifted the Tigers to a 5-4 comeback win. And the Vancouver Canadians were eyeing a series split in Tri-City. Catcher Jacob Sharp homered in the second at-bat of the game. However, that's all of the offense that the Seas could muster. Vancouver left nine runners on base in a 6-1 loss. Stanley Cup final is off for 2 days, but NHL news continues to make headlines with Connor McDavid adding more hardware to his trophy case. The Oilers captain became just the second five-time Ted Lindsay Award winner, joining the great one, Wayne Gretzky. Hoops, Brittany Sykes poured in 25 points as the Toronto Tempo beat the Chicago Sky 85-68 to improve to 6-5. And in international hoops, Canada's under-18 men's national basketball team took down Team USA 67-65 to earn gold at the U18 FIBA AmeriCup tournament. To golf, Nelly Korda's final putt took the scenic route, but it made its intended destination for a U.S. Women's Open title and Korda's fourth LPGA major. Meanwhile, JT Poston rallied late and won the Memorial on the second playoff hole after Ryan Gerard's costly three-putt. Poston's win allows him to compete in the next three majors. From the Sports Center,
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0: Welcome back. I'm Renee Bernard. More than a million people gathered in Madrid today as Pope Leo presided over Sunday Mass, the first in several years for the country. ABC's Marcus Moore has the latest from Spain.
5: Pope Leo is the first pope to visit Spain in 15 years. So this is truly a monumental moment for the church and for Spain, which, like so many countries, is faced with challenges, including immigration issues and also political divisions. The pope is bringing his message of unity. And also in this age of technology where people are consumed by their phones, he's encouraging young people to engage with one another.
0: After Mass, he was set to meet privately with members of his Augustinian religious order and address cultural leaders. Tomorrow, he meets with political leaders and local bishops. Residents of St. Petersburg were told to shelter in place yesterday as Ukraine continues its campaign to force Russian President Vladimir Putin to return to the negotiating table. Meantime, Ukrainian President Volodymyr Zelensky was in London today to meet with European leaders about ending the war. ABC's Ian Pannell is in Moscow with the latest.
9: Ukraine unleashing another major attack, an old depot engulfed in flames in Russia's southern Krasnodar, and Putin's hometown, St. Petersburg, suffering the largest Ukrainian attack of the war. Russian president rejecting Zelensky's offer to meet face to face. With growing Russian casualties, a suffering economy, and increased Ukrainian drone capabilities, Putin is now under growing pressure to finally end this war.
0: EU officials in recent weeks have been contemplating ways to step up their roles in future talks. Today's meeting in London was expected to advance those discussions. In a joint statement after the meeting, the leaders of France, Germany and Britain said, quote, Europe has an important role to play in any settlement as a steadfast supporter of Ukraine. A Nigerian military operation was launched against the militant group Boko Haram to free hundreds of kidnapped people.
10: The Nigerian army said that it freed 360 people abducted by Boko Haram in southern Borno. That's in the northeastern part of the country. The operation, according to the army statement, was conducted in the Mandara Mountains, which form a part of the militant group's stronghold. It resulted in the release of several people, including children, who had been abducted across different communities in Borno. The statement said two infants died during their prolonged captivity. Audio courtesy of the Nigerian army. I'm Haya Pinjwani.
0: Traffic.
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14: From the 660 News Traffic Center, I'm Rob Priest. Starting in the southeast on Anderson Road up by Bonaventura Drive, due to ongoing roadway improvements and widening, the right lane in all four directions is going to be closed off with speeds reduced to 50 kilometers, and this will last until June 15th. But elsewhere in the city in the southeast, on McLeod Trail up by Shaughnessy Boulevard and Midlake Boulevard, due to ongoing roadway paving and milling, the northbound two left lanes are going to be closed there with speeds reduced to 50 kilometers, and this will last until June 11th. Finishing things off in the city in the northeast on Memorial Drive up by 36th Street, due to ongoing construction and roadway improvements, the westbound left lane is going to be closed off, and this will last until June 15th. But if you see a problem, give us a call at 403-291-0066. And now it is time for the forecast from Environment Canada. Right now it is a low of 9 with a 60% chance of showers. Later on it'll get up to a high of 20 with sunshine, and Tuesday is going to reach a high of 17 with clouds. More traffic and weather in 10 minutes.
0: Three people are dead after a collision involving a car and four motorcycles in South Central Ontario.
15: Provincial police say the multi-vehicle crash happened early Saturday night at the intersection of a busy highway in Kawartha Lakes, roughly 150 kilometers northeast of Toronto. Investigators say an 18-year-old driver of a passenger vehicle from Peterborough was pronounced dead at the scene. They add that two motorcyclists, a 72-year-old man and a 65-year-old man, also died in the crash. A third motorcyclist was initially taken to a local hospital before transferred to Toronto, while a fourth motorcyclist was treated and released at the scene. Don Mitchell, the Canadian Press.
0: And now the News Radio Bookshelf. Here's John Ackerman.
16: Well, it's that time of year again when two teams battle it out for North American hockey supremacy in the NHL Stanley Cup Final. Few people know the series better than retired referee Bill McCreary, having officiated 15 Stanley Cup Finals, including 11 deciding games. Now he's sharing those insights in a new book. Here to talk about stories from ice level, a great NHL referee tells all, is author Bill McCreary. Welcome.
17: John, thanks for having me. I look forward to this.
16: As mentioned off the top, the Stanley Cup Final is underway between the Vegas Golden Knights and the Carolina Hurricanes. What advice would you have for the referees officiating this series or really any Stanley Cup Final?
17: Well, you know, John, first of all, officials get accused of changing how they call the game in the playoffs, and that is 100% wrong, because obviously people who say that don't understand the game and or never officiate it. It's how you mask your mistakes and don't repeat them is what's the important thing. Number two, let the players decide how they want to play. If they just want to play like men, treat them like men. You know, you obviously call the egregious cross-check. There seems to be a lot of high-sticking in these playoffs. I've never seen so many high-sticking calls in my life, and I don't know if they're all careless or if it's players just not respecting their opponents anymore. Nowadays, it's almost like it doesn't matter. They don't care. I don't know if that's true because I don't know the players personally, but it gives off that perception when you're watching TV, and you have to set the standard as well. But if the players play like men, like I said, you can treat them like men. So it's up to the players to discipline themselves. They do play differently in the playoffs. There'll be a lot of emotion. So it's more about controlling those emotions and communicating than putting your arm in the air and blowing your whistle.
16: What's the best thing a referee can do during the final, and what's the worst?
17: I think the best thing is communicating. I think that's the number one thing you should have in your mind, to communicate to the players. There's lots of times where a small amount of communication can eliminate putting your arm in the air to call a penalty. The worst thing to do would be to ignore the players or coaches and act like the game is about you, because it's not about you. You're out there to keep the game fair and safe. And if you do that, you're probably going to be very successful if you come out of the game unnoticed. Ignorance is not acceptable. So when you think the game is about you, that's when you shouldn't be out there. Fans buy tickets to see the players, not the officials.
16: Do you miss it?
17: Absolutely. I wish I wasn't as fat. I wish I wasn't as old. And because of those two things, I'm a hell of a lot slower when I put my skates on. So I really miss it. Yeah.
16: All right. Well, that's a fine place to leave it. The name of the book is Stories from Ice Level, A Great NHL Referee Tells All. It is published by Douglas and McIntyre. My thanks to co-author Bill McCreary.
17: John, thanks for having me. I really appreciate your time.
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0: is cutting its full-year sales forecast, underscoring the challenge that the company's incoming CEO faces in revitalizing the upscale yogawear brand. It's facing intensifying competition and recent product setbacks, such as embarrassingly see-through leggings. Lululemon now sees revenue for the full fiscal year at $11 billion, or just over. That is below forecasts of analysts compiled by Bloomberg. The company's revenue and profit prediction for the current quarter are also below expectations. Artificial intelligence will replace a large percentage of the work that customer service representatives currently do. That prediction comes from a major employer of customer service representatives, Verizon Communications. Speaking at this week's Bloomberg Tech Conference in San Francisco, Verizon CEO Dan Schulman says AI will cause disruption in certain job functions, but human employees and AI agents will work together in some capacities. Verizon has earmarked $20 million to help retrain workers for the AI era, including learning how to write effective prompts and create AI agents. The boss of Airbnb is starting a new artificial intelligence lab to develop AI models. Sources tell Bloomberg Brian Chesky plans to focus on user interaction and design and is in the early stages of funding the lab. Chesky will not serve as chief executive of the new lab as he continues to transform Airbnb into a travel app with new add-on services. Andrew O'Day, Bloomberg Radio.
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5: Good morning. I'm Heather Wilson. Here's what's making news right now. A massive earthquake in the Philippines has left hundreds injured and killed more than 10 this morning. A violent weekend in Calgary. Multiple shootings in under 48 hours. So far, no word on any suspects. You'll no longer have to water your lawn starting this morning. Metro Vancouver is under stage 3 water restrictions beginning today. And at 12 after.
6: Two local artists have recently come together making a song inspired by the FIFA World Cup coming to Vancouver.
7: The Jays storm back to defeat the Orioles. Canada's under-18 men's basketball team earns gold at the FIBA AmeriCup, and Canada's women earn bronze at the Rugby Sevens Worlds Sports 15.
5: All that and more for you in 60 seconds.
8: From the 660 News Traffic Center, I'm Rob Priest. Starting in the southeast on Anderson Road up by Bonaventura Drive, due to ongoing roadway improvements, and the right lane in all four directions is going to be closed off with speeds reduced to 50 kilometers, and this will last until June 15th. But elsewhere in the city in the southeast, on McLeod Trail up by Shaughnessy Boulevard and Midlake Boulevard, due to ongoing roadway paving and milling, the northbound two left lanes are going to be closed there with speeds reduced to 50 kilometers, and this will last until June 11th. Finishing things off in the city in the northeast on Memorial Drive up by 36th Street, due to ongoing construction and roadway improvements, the westbound left lane is going to be closed off, and this will last until June 15th. But if you see a problem, give us a call at 403-291-0066. And now it is time for the forecast from Environment Canada. Right now it is a low of 9 with a 60% chance of showers. Later on it'll get up to a high of 20 with sunshine, and Tuesday is going to reach a high of 17 with clouds. More traffic and weather in 10 minutes.
5: Let's start off internationally, where a magnitude 7.8 earthquake has rocked the southern Philippines, leaving over 10 people dead and injuring over 200. The quake caused significant damage. A 3-foot tsunami hit nearby coast, but no damage or casualties were reported from the waves. The strongest quake to hit the Philippines this year was centered at sea. General Santos, a major city, was among the hardest hit.

0: Numerous aftershocks followed, and the quake was felt as far as Malaysia. The Philippines frequently experiences earthquakes due to its location on the Pacific Ring of Fire. In Canada, a dozen properties are under evacuation alert in a remote area north of Pemberton. The Squamish-Lillooet Regional District says this is due to what it calls a potential glacial lake outburst. The district says it could cause flooding in the Pool Creek and Gates Lake areas. An outburst happened at the same area last year, and the volume of the glacial lake appears to be at the same level this year as well. People are being told to pack a bag in case they need to leave quickly. Questions still swirl over the dismissal of the Surrey Police Service's first chief, Norm Lipinski. Two former police officers who are now politicians are among those who say the province should take leadership of the issue and provide clarity into what's happening behind closed doors at the Surrey Police Board. But BC Premier David Eby says now is not the time to get involved.
1: Municipal police forces are governed by a local police board, and that's the way that it should be. The provincial government has been far too involved for too long in local police services here in the city of Surrey.
0: EB is referring to the fact the province played a part in how Surrey's police service was rolled out because the mayor had been fighting the transition. The premier says the service has more police officers per capita than anywhere else in Canada. He says the Solicitor General is reaching out to the interim police chief and ensuring vacancies on the police board are filled quickly. Two board members resigned in the wake of Lipinski's dismissal. Violence in Calgary this weekend, and just before it, multiple shootings happening in the community of Forest Lawn, the Beltline, and East Village, and a fourth on some. Violence in Calgary this weekend, and just before it. 6 a.m. on Friday, a man had gone looking for help at a home on 44th Street after he'd been shot. Police believe he'd been shot inside a home a few blocks away. He was taken to hospital in stable condition. Later that day, just before 11 p.m., police were called to 14th Avenue, where a man was found with gunshot wounds. He was taken to hospital in critical condition, later upgraded to stable, but his injuries are deemed to be life-altering. A second victim fled the scene prior to police arriving. Police believe he got a ride to the hospital. About 4 hours later, yet more gunfire. A man approached by two strangers demanding his belongings under a bridge on 5th Avenue Southeast. There was some kind of fight and someone opened fire, but fortunately the victim only had minor injuries. And then just before 4 a.m. on Sunday morning, another shooting, this time on 104th Avenue Northeast. But police say there were no injuries in that case. The investigation is ongoing and no arrests have been made yet. All of this after the National Day Against Gun Violence on Friday. Internationally, Israel has launched airstrikes targeting central and western Iran in response to missile fire. Iranian state television reports the sound of explosions being heard in Tehran. The attacks further strain efforts to reach a permanent ceasefire in the war between Iran and the U.S. Earlier, Iran launched missiles at Israel at the first such bombardment since a fragile ceasefire took effect in early April. The exchange raises the possibility of a return to heavy fighting and complicating mediation efforts to end the war. A BC family is desperately trying to find a way to get a man out of a foreign prison, saying he'd done nothing wrong whatsoever.
2: Nika Ravensky is supposed to be studying for finals, but instead, she's trying to figure out how to get her brother out of an Eastern European prison.
3: Just so beyond reality.
2: Simon Ravensky was traveling to Georgia with a friend when he was arrested in the airport.
3: He just disappeared. Like, we literally did not know where he was. And we were just watching the hours, like, tick by really frantically because we didn't know. Like, he just disappeared in a foreign country.
2: The alleged crime? Drug smuggling. The drugs he's alleged to have been smuggling? His own one-month supply of Adderall. He's been prescribed to treat his diagnosed ADHD. His family says he had documentation, but officials wouldn't accept it since it was in the wrong format. Simon hasn't been convicted yet, but his family says they'll learn his fate in the coming weeks. Jack Rabb, City News, Vancouver.
0: In BC, Metro Vancouver is temporarily moving to Stage 3 water restrictions starting today. The regional district says a combination of dry weather, a low snowpack, and the construction on the Stanley Park water supply tunnel is impacting the water supply. Under Stage 3, filling up pool, hot tubs, and fountains is prohibited, and also watering your lawn. You can't wash your car or boat at home, but you can clean windows, lights, mirrors, license plates, and boat engines. If your driveway is dirty, you'll have to skip out on pressure washing for the time being as well. Fraser Health says emergency services at the ER of Mission Memorial Hospital is temporarily interrupted due to physician staffing challenges until later this morning. The health authority says nurses will be on site to provide patients with basic care and assist with potential transfers to other hospitals. The diversion lasts until 8 this morning. The ER at the hospital has been temporarily closed numerous times so far this year. Sports Illustrated says Vancouver is the best of the 16 cities hosting FIFA World Cup matches, citing transportation, walkability, and miles. mild weather for topping its rankings list.
4: The magazine says BC Play Stadium's downtown location and proximity to bars and restaurants means fans could avoid needing to drive, unlike other host cities. It says the Canadian West Coast has mild summer temperatures, with Vancouver also being surrounded by beaches, with viewing parties and free fan events. Both Canadian host cities fared well on the list, with Toronto ranking number 3 just after Seattle. Sports Illustrated sees Toronto's 40,000-seat venue as a plus. Canada, the U.S., and Mexico are co-hosting. Brenda Molina Navidad, The Canadian Press, Toronto.
0: The summer box office is booming, and not because of the usual suspects. After 3 weeks of indie horror dominance at the box office, the slasher spoof Scary Movie topped ticket sales with $55 million this weekend, easily besting the far from mighty Masters of the Universe. The sixth Scary Movie notched a franchise best at $105 million global launch. After just 2 weeks of release, Backrooms became A24's highest grossing release ever. It made $212 million worldwide. Obsession grossed $26 million in its fourth weekend. A team of acrobatic Albertans and some dogs wowed the judges at America's Got Talent. Our Elliot Knopf tells us they're going all the way to the top of the talent show.
5: A performance for the ages, from Alberta to America's Got Talent. This team of dazzling acrodancers and dogs putting on a show like no other, packed with puppy parkour and captivating choreography, worthy of the gold buzzer and a guaranteed trip to the quarterfinals.
6: I just couldn't believe it, because this is like a dream, and I don't know, I still don't believe it because it's so surreal.
5: The moment, unforgettable for 11-year-old Kate Lee and her fellow dancer Zoe Gervais, seen practicing at their Southside Edmonton dance studio for this interview Thursday.
7: When Terry came out, like, I think all of us were so in shock. Like, we were not expecting that at all. We were kind of just excited to be on the show and just kind of get to perform on like that big of a stage in the first place.
5: The bond between these girls is tight-knit. Most of the dancers related to at least one other member in the group, but what really helped tie the act together, the dogs and their owner, Jennifer Fraser.
8: Every single time I train my dog is led up to that moment.
5: The Acro Canine Crew's next appearance on America's Got Talent will be in August for the live show quarterfinals. Elliot Knopf, City News, Edmonton.
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13: From the 660 News Traffic Center, I'm Rob Priest. Starting in the northwest on 10th Street up by Memorial Drive, due to ongoing concrete rehab and pavement work, the right lane is going to be closed off, and this will last until June 30th. But elsewhere in the southwest, on Bow Trail up by Croach Island Trail, due to an ongoing water main emergency, the eastbound two right lanes are going to be closed with speeds reduced to 50 kilometers, and this will last until 7 p.m. Finishing things off in the city in the southeast, on Bannister Road up by Shawnee Drive, due to ongoing bridge rehab, the eastbound right lane is going to be closed, and this will last until August 18th. But if you see a problem, issue, or concern that you want to let us know about, give us a call at 403-291-0066. And now it is time for the forecast from Environment Canada. Right now it is a low of 9 with a 60% chance of showers. Later on, it'll get up to a high of 20 with sunshine, and Tuesday is going to reach a high of 17 with cloudy conditions. More traffic and weather in 10 minutes.
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0: 1212 in Vancouver, 112 in Calgary. Two local artists have recently come together making a song inspired by the FIFA World Cup coming to Vancouver. 'Cause when we're hand in hand,
15: written by Sean Thomas. He says the song represents a theme of togetherness.
16: Yeah, I just wanted to write something super uplifting and inspiring, and the goal came out of that.
15: Singer Elizabeth Irving, who you may recognize as the anthem singer for the Canucks, says this piece comes not only during a time for sports, but during a big time for the world.
17: This song can again be an anthem and can be something that you turn to when you're going through something to kind of remind you that, hey, you're not alone, and there's people who can walk hand in hand with you and can share in this goal and achieving this goal, and you're not alone.
15: I'm Reynaldo Suarez.
0: 60 seconds, got your top stories in sports.
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0: Good morning. I'm Ridley Wilson. Here's what's making news right now. A glacial lake north of Pemberton is at risk of sending a barrage of water into nearby creeks, leading to an evacuation alert for nearby residents. Water restrictions kick in today for Metro Vancouver. Stage 3 means you won't be able to power wash your driveway or water your lawn. And after sports, we're hearing how some Edmontonians have made looking for garage sales much easier. Time for sports. From Sportsnet Radio, here's our J.J. Avison.
13: All right, after falling behind by 4 runs, the Blue Jays stormed back with a 5-run sixth inning and beat Baltimore 6-4. Jays skipper John Schneider on what he saw working in that sixth inning.
20: Took advantage of an error, for one, and then just ran the bases really well. It was a really good inning. You know, you're down 4, and then you know you hit a homer, and he kind of stacks some at bats together.
13: A 3-game set against the Phillies kicks off a new week for Toronto. Patrick Corbin goes to the mound for the Jays, and Christopher Sanchez will follow for the Phillies. Elsewhere, Seattle let one slip away as Detroit scored 4 unanswered and walked off the Mariners 5-4 on Kevin McGonigal's 9th inning heroics. Meanwhile, the Vancouver Canadiens scored just 1 run in a 6-1 loss to the Tri-City Dust Devils in their series finale. The Seas earned 2 wins in the 6-game set, returning home for another 6-game series against the Everett Aqua Sox at the Nat starting Tuesday. The Stanley Cup final on hiatus for a pair of days, but a familiar name took home some hardware. Connor McDavid won the Ted Lindsay Award, becoming the second player ever to claim the honor 5 times. The other, number 99, Wayne Gretzky. In international hoops, Canada's under-18 men's national team defeated Team USA in the final at the U18 FIBA AmeriCup Tournament 67-65. Alberta's Deng Gore had 15 points and 3 steals as Canada earned its first gold at the U18 tournament. From the Sports Center, I'm Jay.
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3: 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It also has a built-in maps for more visualization. And now, once you find your sale, all you need to do is to click directions and we'll go straight to the maps.
1: So far, Pease wants to improve the website for Edmontonians, but would like to share their idea with other cities. Lee Cruzat, City News, Edmonton.
0: The viral dot cakes have become the must-have dessert item of 2026. Our Eva Fragiscatos is talking to food and nutrition expert Rose Reisman about them.
4: Whimsical, colorful, and cute dot cakes are totally aesthetic for the gram. They emerged into the spotlight recently thanks to dot cakes in Rosslyn, New York. Rose Reisman describes the treat.
6: It's a single serving cake cup, but it's pretty big. It's like, I think, about 3 to 4 inches in diameter with cake and frosting, and it's covered with crunchy, non-perils, I believe, sprinkles. Now, part of the flair is a sound that's made when you scrape a spoon across the layer of sprinkles.
4: She says they're easy to recreate at home with a box cake or from scratch.
6: I just made a really simple vanilla cake, which was easy. And as opposed to topping it with butter and cream cheese and icing sugar, I just did a light cream cheese with a little bit of icing sugar and then dipped it in the sprinkles.
4: On social media, many have compared the dot cakes to Mexican cortadillo. I'm Eva Fragiscatos.
0: 60 seconds to traffic.
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13: From the 660 News Traffic Center, I'm Rob Priest. Starting in the southeast on Anderson Road up by Bonaventura Drive, due to ongoing roadway improvements and widening, the right lane in all four directions is going to be closed off with speeds reduced to 50 kilometers, and this will last until June 15th. But elsewhere in the city in the southeast, on McLeod Trail up by Shaughnessy Boulevard and Midlake Boulevard, due to ongoing roadway paving and milling, the northbound two left lanes are going to be closed there with speeds reduced to 50 kilometers, and this will last until June 11th. Finishing things off in the city in the northeast on Memorial Drive up by 36th Street, due to ongoing construction and roadway improvements, the westbound left lane is going to be closed off, and this will last until June 15th. But if you see a problem, give us a call at 403-291-0066. And now it is time for the forecast from Environment Canada. Right now it is a low of 9 with a 60% chance of showers. Later on it'll get up to a high of 20 with sunshine, and Tuesday is going to reach a high of 17 with clouds. More traffic and weather in 10 minutes.
0: And internationally, where Israeli police are investigating what they're calling a suspected terrorist attack after a gunman opened fire in three locations, killing one and injuring at least five.
27: Israeli emergency services surveying a scene near the border with the occupied West Bank Sunday after a gunman opened fire. Authorities say the shooter was inside a vehicle when he fired shots in three separate locations. One man was killed. At least five others were injured, including two who remain in critical condition.
28: My dad told me he had been shot, and I ran straight from the house. He was saying, "Son, come to the yellow petrol station." I was hoping to catch him before he got into the ambulance.
27: The gunman was killed by Israeli police. Officials say a second suspect was also arrested and attempted to stab officers with a glass bottle while being taken into custody. Authorities are now investigating the entire incident as an act of suspected terrorism.
5: First and foremost, I commend the security forces, the emergency response teams who acted immediately against the terrorists. I also commend the Israel police officers who eliminated the terrorist and also apprehended his accomplice.
27: The gunman was identified by police as a man in his 20s and a resident of a nearby Israeli city, mainly populated by Arab citizens. There was no immediate claim of responsibility for the attack. The Palestinian militant group Hamas has praised the shootings, but has not claimed responsibility. As Israeli Prime Minister Benjamin Netanyahu praises his officers' work domestically, he's also touting his soldiers' operations in Lebanon.
5: Our forces have eliminated 350 militants in the past week alone. They captured the Beaufort Ridge and found there a massive underground structure.
27: On Sunday, plumes of smoke rose above Beirut and rubble lined the streets following an Israeli strike on what the IDF says was a Hezbollah target. Netanyahu says the strikes hit a district known as Dania, which has long been a stronghold for the militant group. He adds that the attacks were ordered in response to Hezbollah firing towards Israel. Local health officials say at least two people were killed and 11 others injured.
0: This marks the first time Israel has fired near Beirut since the U.S. announced a truce plan for Lebanon last week. Iranian leaders are vowing a fierce response for the strikes. Iran has long said any peace deal with the U.S. would depend on a ceasefire also holding in Lebanon. Earlier this week, the Lebanese president accused Iran of using his country as a bargaining chip in peace talks with the White House. Carling Donahue, City News.
7: Back in Canada, Conservative leader Pierre Poilievre is expected to argue in Calgary today that a change in federal policy could help push back on the separatism talk in Alberta.
8: Poilievre says locking arms with other provinces is key to keeping a strong Alberta within a united Canada. In an excerpt of a speech he's expected to give in Calgary on Monday, the Conservative leader says new federal policies to promote resource extraction and give provinces like Alberta and Quebec more control over immigration could help to ease separatist concerns. Poilievre says he and his Conservative caucus plan to campaign across Alberta all summer ahead of a fall vote on whether the province will consider a future separation referendum. Prime Minister Mark Carney says a recent industrial carbon pricing deal with Alberta shows the province can work within the federal system. Craig Lord, The Canadian Press, Ottawa.
7: Calgarians are encouraged to get active as part of the Participaction Community Challenge. The month-long competition aims to find Canada's most active community with a grand prize of $100,000 for local sport and recreation programs. Participaction says every walk, bike ride, or fitness class can help boost a community's score. Diana Dampier with Participaction says the challenge is open to everyone.
9: No set parameter to how intense the activity your sport needs to be. So it could be an office fit break. They could go on and track on behalf of the group that went for an office fit break or a walking meeting. It could be a weekend hockey practice that people track or even school recesses.
7: The challenge runs throughout June. 60 seconds, got your business.
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33: Lululemon is cutting its full-year sales forecast, underscoring the challenge that the company's incoming CEO faces in revitalizing the upscale yoga wear brand. products facing intensifying competition and recent product setbacks, such as embarrassingly see-through leggings. Lululemon now sees revenue for the full fiscal year at $11 billion, or just over. That is below forecasts of analysts compiled by Bloomberg. The company's revenue and profit prediction for the current quarter are also below expectations. Artificial intelligence will replace a large percentage of the work that customer service representatives currently do. That prediction comes from a major employer of customer service representatives, Verizon Communications. Speaking at this week's Bloomberg Tech Conference in San Francisco, Verizon CEO Dan Schulman says AI will cause disruption in certain job functions, but human employees and AI agents will work together in some capacities. Verizon has earmarked $20 million to help retrain workers for the AI era, including learning how to write effective prompts and create AI agents. The boss of Airbnb is starting a new artificial intelligence lab to develop AI models. Sources tell Bloomberg Brian Chesky plans to focus on user interaction and design and is in the early stages of funding the lab. Chesky will not serve as chief executive of the new lab as he continues to transform Airbnb into a travel app with new add-on services. Andrew O'Day, Bloomberg Radio.
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1: Good morning. I'm Bethany Wilson. Here's what's making news right now. Hundreds of people are injured and the death toll currently above 10 after a huge earthquake in the Philippines. Calgary recoiling from four shootings in under 48 hours and so far no one in custody. Stage 3 water restrictions are now in effect across Metro Vancouver. What that means for you coming up. And at 42 after.
2: Two local artists are teaming up on a new song to welcome the world of soccer to BC ahead of the World Cup.
3: The Blue Jays earn another comeback win. Connor McDavid gains more hardware. Plus, Canada's under 18 men's basketball team wins gold. Sports at 45.
1: All that and more for you in 60 seconds.
4: From the 660 News Traffic Center, I'm Rob Priest. Starting in the southeast on Anderson Road up by Bonaventura Drive, due to ongoing roadway improvements and widening, the right lane in all four directions is going to be closed off with speeds reduced to 50 kilometers, and this will last until June 15th. But elsewhere in the city in the southeast, on McLeod Trail up by Shaughnessy Boulevard and Midlake Boulevard, due to ongoing roadway paving and milling, the northbound two left lanes are going to be closed there with speeds reduced to 50 kilometers, and this will last until June 11th. Finishing things off in the city in the northeast on Memorial Drive up by 36th Street, due to ongoing construction and roadway improvements, the westbound left lane is going to be closed off, and this will last until June 15th. But if you see a problem, give us a call at 403-291-0066. And now it is time for the forecast from Environment Canada. Right now it is a low of 9 with a 60% chance of showers. Later on it'll get up to a high of 20 with sunshine, and Tuesday is going to reach a high of 17 with clouds. More traffic and weather in 10 minutes.
1: Let's begin internationally, where the death toll from a magnitude 7.8 earthquake in the Philippines is over 10. According to officials from the Philippine Office of Civil Defense, more than two dozen buildings, many of them commercial establishments, have been damaged. More than 200 people are reported injured. The earthquake struck as the new school year began in the Philippines. Videos posted on social media show young students screaming in fear as the ground shook violently. A tsunami was also triggered, but no deaths are being blamed on the waves. They were around 3 feet tall. Back in Canada, specifically BC, fearing a repeat of last year, the Squamish-Lillooet Regional District is putting dozens of homes on evacuation alert as waters are rising at a glacial-fed lake north of Pemberton. Last year, Place Glacier released millions of liters of stored glacial lake water down the Place Creek drainage. This year, the same amount of water has been detected in the lake before its outburst that happened around the same time last year. The properties in jeopardy are near Gates Lake and Pool Creek. Hikers are also being told to be careful downstream from the Place Glacier. As the Surrey Police Board searches for a new chief after unceremoniously turfing the previous one last week, the province is being asked whether it should get involved overseeing the board. Premier David Eby says municipal police forces are governed by local police boards, and he doesn't have any evidence of wrongdoing in this case.
5: There's an interim chief. The Solicitor General is, of course, monitoring the situation, but has no concerns at this point. The rest, the implementation of policy, the oversight of the local police force, including the chief, is the job of the local police board.
1: The reasons behind Norm Lipinski's dismissal have not been made public. Two members of the board stepped down following it. One of the members includes the chair, who says he wasn't privy to the board's decision and believes it violates the Police Act. Calgary police are investigating multiple shootings in the city, both before and during the weekend. At 6 a.m. on Friday, a man walked up to a home on 44th Street asking for help after he'd been shot. Police believe it happened a few blocks away at a different home. He was sent to hospital in stable condition. Then at 11 p.m. the same day, shots rang out near 14th Avenue Southwest. Police were called and found a man with gunshot wounds. He was initially listed in critical condition, but later upgraded to stable. Police say his injuries are considered life-altering. Police say a second victim made their way to hospital in stable condition, but also suffered life-altering injuries. Around 4 hours later, more violence. A man was approached by two strangers who demanded his belongings under a bridge in the downtown area along 5th Avenue. In an ensuing struggle, someone opened fire. The victim was sent to hospital with a gunshot wound, but is in stable condition. But the gun violence didn't end there. At around 3:30 a.m. on Sunday, there was a shooting on 104th Avenue Northeast, but no reported injuries. Police haven't made any comments on whether these cases are linked or not. In the latest update, no one was in custody in relation to any of these cases. And as of now, the city has seen around 39 shootings year to date. Officers say they handle an average of 9 calls, potentially involving real or imitation firearms, every day. Overseas now, following a new wave of missiles from Iran, Israel's prime minister appears to be facing mixed messages in how to respond. ABC's Tom Sufi Burridge with the latest.
6: On day 100 of the war with Iran, the ceasefire cracking. as Iran launches its first missile attacks on Israel in almost 2 months. Iran firing multiple waves of ballistic missiles at northern Israel. The IDF saying it intercepted all 10 Iranian missiles, and there are no reports anyone was killed or injured in the attack.
1: Israel responded by launching airstrikes targeting central and western Iran. Iranian state television reporting the sounds of explosions being heard in Tehran. The attacks further strain efforts to reach a permanent ceasefire between Iran and the U.S. The exchange raises the possibility of a return to heavy fighting. A British Columbia man is facing decades in a Georgian prison for alleged drug smuggling. The drug? Adderall. He'd been prescribed for ADHD. Our Jack Rabb is hearing from Simon Ravensky's family as they struggle to figure out how they'll bring him home.
7: The BC man, who's worked since he was 15 to help support his family, is now facing up to 20 years behind bars.
8: He was carrying it in like the orange container that you get from the pharmacy. It has like his name on it, his doctor's name on it. Basically, he just walked through the wrong door.
7: On Global Affairs Canada's website, Georgia is given the safest designation possible. So Nika said it was easy to miss the caution near the bottom of the page that bringing certain medications could have serious consequences.
8: If there's something as commonly prescribed as Adderall in Canada that can get you 20 years in prison in a foreign country, that should be the first thing that you read about in a travel advisory. That should be like top of the page, bright red letters.
7: Simon hasn't been convicted yet, but his family says they'll learn his fate in the coming weeks. Jack Rabb, City News, Vancouver.
1: In BC, Metro Vancouver is blaming dry weather, low snowpack, and construction on the Stanley Park water supply tunnel for temporarily moving the region to stage 3 water restrictions starting today. That means filling up your pool, hot tub, water fountain is prohibited, as is lawn watering. The region uses an average of 1 billion liters of water a day, increasing through the summer to 1.5 billion liters a day. In May, Metro Vancouver skipped to stage 2 water restrictions without implementing stage 1 and set a target to keep regional daily water use under 1.4 billion liters. Chronic staffing challenges continue at Mission Memorial Hospital. If you're headed to the ER, you'll be redirected elsewhere. Fraser Health says the emergency services at the hospital will resume at 8 in the morning. It's been hit hard by staffing shortages as its ER is frequently closed. Vancouver has been ranked the best of the 16 cities hosting World Cup matches. Sports Illustrated magazine cites transportation, walkability, and mild weather as reasons why Vancouver ranks so high. Toronto is number 3, just after Seattle. Canada, the U.S., and Mexico are co-hosting the major tournament, with the Canadian team's first game set for Friday. BC Place is hosting its first FIFA game next Saturday, featuring Australia versus Turkey. It was a battle of nostalgia at the box office this weekend between the 2000s and the 1980s.
9: Be back!
10: The horror comedy Scary Movie took in $55 million at the box office this weekend, a record for the long-running franchise. That means He-Man didn't have the power, with the new Masters of the Universe movie opening at number 2 with $29.3 million.
11: Look, I know how this sounds, but you gotta understand, it's massive.
10: Backrooms, meanwhile, rounded out the top 3 with $25.9 million, a 70% drop-off from its opening last weekend. Mike Dubusky, ABC News.
1: A show like no other at America's Got Talent got a team of Alberta acro dancers and dogs, the Golden Buzzer. Our Ella Knopp is talking to creator and producer of the dog team, Jennifer Fraser.
12: She's been training dogs almost all her life and can be found around Calgary, where she does community shows. She's already impressed crowds internationally and holds multiple Guinness World Records with one of her dogs, Daiquiri.
13: I love getting out there with the crowds. The dogs love showing off. I love showing people what dogs are capable of. And I love inspiring people to go out and do more with their dogs, because dogs are not just couch potatoes and one walk a day type of animals. Some breeds are, but most are not. They need more than that.
12: Now that they've locked in their tickets to the quarterfinals, live shows where America decides who advances and ultimately takes home the $1 million grand prize, these girls will need to win over the hearts of America. To do that, they're practicing 4 to 5 times a week to make sure they've got their routine perfected for the big stage.
14: It'll be a busy, busy summer for us.
12: The Acro Canine Crew's next appearance on America's Got Talent will be in August for the live show quarterfinals. Elliot Knopp, City News, Edmonton.

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6: From the 660 News Traffic Center, I'm Rob Priest. Starting in the northwest on 10th Street up by Memorial Drive, due to ongoing concrete rehab and pavement work, the right lane is going to be closed off, and this will last until June 30th. But elsewhere in the southwest on Bow Trail up by Crowchild Trail, due to an ongoing water main emergency, the eastbound two right lanes are going to be closed with speeds reduced to 50 kilometers, and this will last until 7 p.m. Finishing things off in the city in the southeast on Bannister Road up by Shawnee Drive, due to ongoing bridge rehab, the eastbound right lane is going to be closed, and this will last until August 18th. But if you see a problem, issue, or concern that you want to let us know about, give us a call at 403-291-0066. And now it is time for the forecast from Environment Canada. Right now it is a low of 9 with a 60% chance of showers. Later on, it'll get up to a high of 20 with sunshine, and Tuesday is going to reach a high of 17 with cloudy conditions. More traffic and weather in 10 minutes.
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0: 1242 in Vancouver, 142 in Calgary. Two Vancouver artists are teaming up to welcome the world of soccer to BC.
8: John Thomas and singer Elizabeth Irving have joined forces on a new track called The Goal.
9: It really brought together the idea of togetherness and walking hand in hand and having a shared goal and just kind of being one, being whole.
8: Written by Thomas, the anthem is inspired by the upcoming FIFA World Cup coming to the city.
10: The goal was to start kind of intimate with the piano and the strings and then build up towards this big crescendo. I think it kind of reflects a lot of sports when you're like starting a game and, you know, there's like a big moment.
8: But the duo says the track goes far beyond soccer, aiming to capture a universal message of unity during a challenging time in the world. I'm Reynaldo Suarez.
0: 60 seconds to top stories in sports.
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0: Good morning. I'm Ridley Wilson. Here's what's making news right now. Some residents in the Squamish-Lillooet region, pins and needles this morning, as a lake fed by a glacier is at risk of breaking its banks. Beginning today, Metro Vancouverites won't be able to water their lawns or power wash their cars because Stage 3 water restrictions are in place. And after sports, we're hearing how some Edmontonians have made looking for garage sales much easier. And for sports, from Sportsnet Radio, here's J.J. Avison.
17: All right, it was another comeback win for the Blue Jays as Toronto erased a 4-0 deficit with 5 runs in the 6th before holding on for a 6-4 victory over Baltimore. Yohendra Pinyango and Brandon Valenzuela both went deep. Louis Varlin earned his 11th save of the season. It was a tough finish for the Mariners in Detroit. Kevin McGonigal's two-run single off of closer Andrés Munoz in the ninth lifted the Tigers to a 5-4 comeback win. And the Vancouver Canadians were eyeing a series split in Tri-City. Catcher Jacob Sharp homered in the second at-bat of the game. However, that's all of the offense that the Seas could muster. Vancouver left nine runners on base in a 6-1 loss. Stanley Cup Final is off for 2 days, but NHL news continues to make headlines with Connor McDavid adding more hardware to his trophy case. The Oilers captain became just the second five-time Ted Lindsay Award winner, joining the great one, Wayne Gretzky. Hoops, Brittany Sykes poured in 25 points as the Toronto Tempo beat the Chicago Sky 85-68 to improve to 6-5. And in international hoops, Canada's under-18 men's national basketball team took down Team USA 67-65 to earn gold at the U18 FIBA AmeriCup tournament. To golf, Nelly Korda's final putt took the scenic route, but it made its intended destination for a U.S. Women's Open title and Korda's fourth LPGA major. Meanwhile, JT Poston rallied late and won the Memorial on the second playoff hole after Ryan Gerrard's costly three-putt. Poston's win allows him to compete in the next three majors. From the Sports Center.
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22: 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Finding garage sales can be time-consuming, following signs, making turns just to find one, if it's even there anymore. But some Edmontonians made a website that will ease the process of looking for sales with just a few clicks.
23: We have something like 400 garage sales posted just today, and it's just, we're hopping one to the other.
24: And with the website supporting navigation for the exact location of the sale, signs like these are not as necessary as before.
25: Signage isn't as important, right? And if it's on Google Maps and it's in your car, then of course, then you're not distracted driving and that sort of thing. So, you know, if it's telling you where exactly to go, I think that's a proper thing to do.
24: A website that is useful for Jason Braxma, who likes buying and selling items from other garage sales.
25: If I was going around that day and that sort of stuff and doing that kind of stuff, definitely I would use that.
24: Information such as what they are selling and location will be shown during the sale, but the address will be hidden before and after its opening hours.
23: We do care a lot about people's security and their own privacy.
24: So far, Peace wants to improve the website for Edmontonians, but would like to share their idea with other cities. Lee Cruzat, City News, Edmonton.
22: The viral dot cakes are colorful, sprinkle-covered cakes in a cup. 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
27: 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They exploded on TikTok after videos of people cracking through the colorful sprinkle topping, which attracted millions of views.
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26: 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I'm Eva Fragiscatos.
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17: From the 660 News Traffic Center, I'm Rob Priest. Starting in the southeast on Anderson Road up by Bonaventura Drive, due to ongoing roadway improvements and widening, the right lane in all four directions is going to be closed off with speeds reduced to 50 kilometers, and this will last until June 15th. But elsewhere in the city in the southeast, on McLeod Trail up by Shaughnessy Boulevard and Midlake Boulevard, due to ongoing roadway paving and milling, the northbound two left lanes are going to be closed there with speeds reduced to 50 kilometers, and this will last until June 11th. Finishing things off in the city in the northeast on Memorial Drive up by 36th Street, due to ongoing construction and roadway improvements, the westbound left lane is going to be closed off, and this will last until June 15th. But if you see a problem, give us a call at 403-291-0066. And now it is time for the forecast from Environment Canada. Right now it is a low of 9 with a 60% chance of showers. Later on it'll get up to a high of 20 with sunshine, and Tuesday is going to reach a high of 17 with clouds. More traffic and weather in 10 minutes.
22: And internationally, where Albanians continue to take to the streets in protest of a plan to build a luxury resort on one of the country's protected wetlands.
1: A fierce clash between citizens and police on the streets of Albania. Hundreds hitting the cobblestone in opposition of a plan by a company linked to U.S. President Donald Trump's son-in-law Jared Kushner to build a luxury resort in one of Albania's environmentally protected areas. Protesters also taking their message to the sand, marching along the pristine coastline near the Vjosa Narta protected area with the message, "We are stronger than your bulldozers."
2: This resort, they are telling us, is development, is nothing but destruction. It is the sale of Albania.
1: Kushner's investment firm Affinity Partners is involved in the $1.6 billion U.S. dollar project. The plan is to take over an undeveloped stretch of the protected coastline. The beachfront is a wetland, home to endangered species like monk seals, nesting sea turtles, and more than 200 bird species, including pelicans and flamingos.
3: Here in Albania, there is at least more than 1% of the global population, which means of flamingos, which means that this area is fulfills the criteria to be a wetland of international importance. Also, flamingo is protected by Berne Convention, which is the Convention of the European Wildlife and Habitats.
1: Last year, Kushner said a 2021 meeting with Albania's Prime Minister aboard a boat led to discussions about investment opportunities. Then in 2024, he posted a concept for the Albanian coastal project on social media. Last week, his wife, Ivanka Trump, said on a podcast that the idea came after they spotted the coastline while sailing on that boat. That interview, coupled with a BirdLife Europe report alleging unpermitted beach excavation and gravel laying in May, drew the attention of the Albanian public. Despite those claims, Albania's prime minister insists the project has not yet begun.
4: There are well-meaning people that are worried. And I told them, and I tell them, you should not have to worry because the project is not ready. We don't have the project. To reassure what? We have been the first to set the standards for the project to come, and we'll wait for the project. So there's nothing to worry.
5: This weekend saw hundreds of demonstrators march directly to the Prime Minister's office, many of whom were calling for his resignation. Critics are also raising concerns over Jared Kushner's private business dealings, presenting somewhat of a conflict of interest as he is Trump's special envoy. Albania's Special Anti-Corruption Prosecution Office has said it's opened an investigation related to the project, but has not provided any further details. Carling Donahue, City News.
22: Back in Canada, Conservative leader Pierre Poilievre is expected to argue that a change in federal policy would ease separatist concerns in Alberta when he makes a speech in Calgary today. Canadian Press reporter Brenda Molina Navidad has the details.
6: In an excerpt of that speech shared with the Canadian press, Poilievre says separatist voices do not have an issue with their fellow Canadians. They have a problem with the federal government. He says Albertans could benefit from changes that prioritize unblocking resources, building pipelines, respecting provincial autonomy, and relieving taxpayers. Poilievre argues the answer for Alberta is to band together with other provinces to push for federal policies that advance shared interests.
22: Alberta Premier Danielle Smith said last month her government will ask Albertans in October if they think the province should remain a part of Canada or begin the legal process for a separation referendum. A Calgary organization is taking part in a nationwide effort to get Canadians moving. The Participation Community Challenge is rewarding Canada's most active community with $100,000 for sports and recreation. The Calgary Multicultural Trail Network is participating with a program called Moving into the Outdoors. Diane Dampier with Participation says the Calgary program focuses on making recreation more accessible.
8: So it's a youth program that introduces BIPOC, newcomer, and refugee youth to beginner-friendly activities like urban hiking, cycling, yoga, and green spaces.
22: And if that doesn't sound like your thing, individuals can sign up and track any activity they do to help their community win. 60 seconds to visit.
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10: Tomorrow, a historic Stanley Cup final continues in Vegas after Mitch Marner came out flying in Game 3. Carolina responded with 3 goals in 39 seconds to tie it, but Vegas sealed the deal in double overtime to take a 2-1 series lead. What's in store for Game 4? You just have to watch the Stanley Cup Final. 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
14: Lululemon is cutting its full-year sales forecast under

0: Company's revenue and profit prediction for the current quarter are also below expectations. Artificial intelligence will replace a large percentage of the work that customer service representatives currently do. That prediction comes from a major employer of customer service representatives, Verizon Communications. Speaking at this week's Bloomberg Tech Conference in San Francisco, Verizon CEO Dan Schulman says AI will cause disruption in certain job functions, but human employees and AI agents will work together in some capacities. Verizon has earmarked $20 million to help retrain workers for the AI era, including learning how to write effective prompts and create AI agents. The boss of Airbnb is starting a new artificial intelligence lab to develop AI models. Sources tell Bloomberg Brian Chesky plans to focus on user interaction and design and is in the early stages of funding the lab. Chesky will not serve as chief executive of the new lab as he continues to transform Airbnb into a travel app with new add-on services. Andrew O'Day, Bloomberg Radio.
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8: Good morning. I'm Ridley Wilson. Here's what's making news right now. A magnitude 7.8 quake in the Philippines has injured hundreds of people this morning, and the death toll is currently over 10. No suspects, no one in custody. After four separate shootings in Calgary, some leaving their victims with life-altering injuries. For now, you won't be able to fill up your pool or wash your car. Metro Vancouver is moving into Stage 3 water restrictions starting today. And at 12 after.
9: Vancouver's getting ready for the FIFA World Cup, and two local artists just drop a match-inspired track.
10: The Jays storm back to defeat the Orioles. Canada's under 18 men's basketball team earns gold at the FIBA AmeriCup, and Canada's women earn bronze at the Rugby Sevens Worlds Sports 15.
8: All that and more for you in 60 seconds.
11: From the 660 News Traffic Center, I'm Rob Priest. Starting in the southeast on Anderson Road up by Bonaventura Drive, due to ongoing roadway improvements and widening, the right lane in all four directions is going to be closed off with speeds reduced to 50 kilometers, and this will last until June 15th. But elsewhere in the city in the southeast, on McLeod Trail up by Shaughnessy Boulevard and Midlake Boulevard, due to ongoing roadway paving and milling, the northbound two left lanes are going to be closed there with speeds reduced to 50 kilometers, and this will last until June 11th. Finishing things off in the city in the northeast on Memorial Drive up by 36th Street, due to ongoing construction and roadway improvements, the westbound left lane is going to be closed off, and this will last until June 15th. But if you see a problem, give us a call at 403-291-0066. And now it is time for the forecast from Environment Canada. Right now it is a low of 9 with a 60% chance of showers. Later on it'll get up to a high of 20 with sunshine, and Tuesday is going to reach a high of 17 with clouds. More traffic and weather in 10 minutes.
8: Let's start off internationally, where over 200 people are injured and more than 10 dead after a 7.8 magnitude earthquake in the Philippines. It's damaged a number of buildings, most of them appearing to be commercial establishments. It also caused a 3-foot-tall tsunami, but it doesn't appear so far that any of the waves contributed to the deaths. This coming right after a new school year started. Videos on social media showing students screaming in fear during the violent quake. In BC, people who live north of Pemberton are nervously watching water levels at a nearby glacier. The Regional District of Squamish-Lillooet says the Place Glacier Lake is at risk of bursting again, like it did last year. In fact, water levels this year are very similar to the levels from last year. If the glacial lake overflows, it will impact water levels of Gates Lake and Pool Creek. About 24 properties are under evacuation alert right now. despite some politicians insisting

0: The province has to get to the bottom of what happened with Surrey's now former police chief. The premier says there's no need to get involved. David Eby says the role for the public safety minister is a limited one.
1: The Solicitor General, as she does with all police chiefs, is reaching out to the new interim chief, and we'll ensure that we get those positions filled on the police board as soon as possible, and we'll do so in consultation with local government.
0: He says the Solicitor General has no concerns at the moment. Why Norm Lipinski, the force's first chief, was suddenly shown the door last week by the police board has so far not been made public. Two police board members resigned in the wake of the firing, including the chair. Calgary was rattled by multiple shootings going into the weekend and during it. Going through them chronologically, at 6 a.m. on Friday, a man knocked at the door of a home on 44th Avenue asking for help after he'd been shot. Police think it happened at a home nearby. The man was sent to hospital in stable condition. The same day at 11 p.m., a man was found with gunshot wounds on 14th Avenue. He'd been sent to hospital in critical condition, but he's now stable. Police say his injuries are life-altering. A second victim was also sent to hospital, also stable, but with life-altering injuries. Then, just before 3 a.m. on Saturday, police say a man was approached by two strangers who tried to take his things in the downtown area under a bridge. The victim struggled, then someone shot him. He's in hospital with a wound but is in stable condition. Then at around 3:30 Sunday morning, there was another shooting, this one happening on 104th Avenue. But there don't seem to be any injuries from that incident. No word from police on if any of these are connected, and so far nobody is in custody for any of them. Our Joel Mendelson is reading out a statement from Acting Staff Sergeant Corey Durr.
2: It's concerning to see that firearm-related incidents continue to happen across our city, causing real harm and fear in our communities. We remain committed to addressing gun violence and rely on the public to continue reporting information that helps keep everyone safe.
0: So far, Calgary has seen 39 shootings year to date. Tensions are rising in the Middle East. Israel is vowing to retaliate after it says Iran fired a second wave of missiles in as many days. ABC's Tom Sufi Burridge explains what was behind Iran's latest bombardment.
3: Iran was making a statement by targeting northern Israel because earlier in the day we heard reports that the Israeli military had struck against the Iranian-backed militant group Hezbollah in the Lebanese capital, Beirut.
0: Israel responded by launching airstrikes targeting central and western Iran. Iranian state television reported the sound of explosions being heard in the capital. The attacks further strain efforts to reach a permanent ceasefire in the war between Iran and the U.S. The exchange raises the possibility of a return to heavy fighting and complicating mediation efforts to end this war. 20 years behind bars. That's the potential sentence for a BC man who's been charged with drug smuggling after he brought his Adderall he'd been prescribed with him to Georgia. Our Jack Rabb is hearing from Simon Ravensky's family, who are fighting for him.
4: Nika says she hopes this serves as a wake-up call for others, especially because many common medications are subject to the same heavy conditions.
5: This isn't just for ADHD medication. It's for your pain medication, for your SSRIs, which, you know, so many people are taking.
4: Simon's family says the experience has been a nightmare, and Global Affairs has left them to fend for themselves as Simon spends 23 hours a day in a six-person cell.
5: We feel really let down by the government. I think we all kind of hope that our government is there to protect us in these situations. His mental state isn't good. Like, it's pretty rapidly deteriorating, I would say.
4: We could not reach Global Affairs for comment. A GoFundMe has been launched to help cover legal fees and an impending fine, which Simon's mother and youngest sister, who still live in the Lower Mainland, say is making a huge difference. Even so, they say the experience has taken a serious toll on them, with his mom saying she was recently hospitalized with stress.
6: We want him back home, and hopefully, like, this whole situation will be over soon.
4: Simon hasn't been convicted yet, but his family says they'll learn his fate in the coming weeks. Jack Rabb, City News, Vancouver.
0: Got any plans to fill up the pool or hot tub? If you live in Vancouver, more water restrictions kicking in today means you can't. That also means watering your lawn, washing your boat or car in the driveway, or power washing will be temporarily prohibited. It's to conserve the water supply during the construction of the new Stanley Park water supply tunnel. Water restrictions don't apply to the use of rainwater, gray water, or any forms of recycled water. People who need emergency care won't be able to head to Mission Memorial right now. The hospital closed its ER and won't reopen until 8 in the morning, as has been the case for the last few months. When the ER is closed, it's because there aren't enough physicians to cover shifts. It's one of the hospitals in the Lower Mainland that's been hit with chronic staffing shortages. Sports Illustrated magazine says Vancouver is one of the best of the 16 cities hosting World Cup matches, citing transportation, walkability, and mild weather for topping its ranking lists released this month. Toronto was number 3, just after Seattle. The magazine says Vancouver has a subway connecting the downtown core with the airport and surrounding suburbs. Sports Illustrated says BC Place Stadium's downtown location, proximity to bars and restaurants, means fans can avoid driving. The magazine's ranking says American and Europeans may also find Vancouver to be affordable compared to other host cities because the Canadian dollar's value is less to U.S. dollars and euros. San Francisco is in last place in part because its stadium is far from the city's downtown. A team of acro dancers and dogs from Alberta punched their ticket to the quarterfinals on America's Got Talent. Their quest for the $1 million prize isn't over. Our Ellie Knopp is speaking to them.
7: Supernova Acro Studio owner Jill Ford says the satisfaction from this milestone goes beyond the golden buzzer. She's never had to choreograph a routine with animals before, but it's a gamble that paid off, seeing a lot of new followers, mentions, and engagement on social media. But what's most rewarding for her, the recognition of her dancers.
8: It's really developing strong muscle, good control of their bodies, and yeah, I think it's exciting for all the acro dancers out there in the world.
7: Winning the grand prize will be a tough challenge, and these girls are aware of the pressure.
8: I mean, I think it's helping a lot, but I think we're such a close team and such a close family that we have each other's back and we're willing to work through all the challenges and all the excitement together, so I think we're ready for it.
7: But they're ready to show the world they've got no shortage of talent.
9: I hope that people like see how much dedication and work it takes to have all these practices at 6 a.m. and then go on stage and perform.
7: The Acro Canine Crew's next appearance on America's Got Talent will be in August for the live show quarterfinals. Elliot Knopp, City News, Edmonton.
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4: From the 660 News Traffic Center, I'm Rob Priest. Starting in the northwest on 10th Street up by Memorial Drive, due to ongoing concrete rehab and pavement work, the right lane is going to be closed off, and this will last until June 30th. But elsewhere in the southwest, on Bow Trail up by Croach Island Trail, due to an ongoing water main emergency, the eastbound two right lanes are going to be closed with speeds reduced to 50 kilometers, and this will last until 7 p.m. Finishing things off in the city in the southeast on Bannister Road up by Shawnee Drive, due to ongoing bridge rehab, the eastbound right lane is going to be closed, and this will last until August 18th. But if you see a problem, issue, or concern that you want to let us know about, give us a call at 403-291-0066. And now it is time for the forecast from Environment Canada. Right now it is a low of 9 with a 60% chance of showers. Later on, it'll get up to a high of 20 with sunshine, and Tuesday is going to reach a high of 17 with cloudy conditions. More traffic and weather in 10 minutes.
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0: 112 in Vancouver and 212 in Calgary. Vancouver is getting ready for the FIFA World Cup, and two local artists dropped a matched-inspired track.
24: Songwriter Sean Tom has teamed up with Canucks anthem singer Elizabeth Irving for a brand new piece called The Goal.
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0: Good morning. I'm Ridley Wilson. Here's what's making news right now. A lake nearly breaking its banks. It's led to an evacuation alert for dozens of properties in the Lillooet Squamish region this morning. Stage 3 water restrictions are now in place across Metro Vancouver. You won't be able to water your lawn or fill up your hot tub anymore. And after sports, we're hearing how some Edmontonians have made looking for garage sales much easier. From Sportsnet Radio, here's our J.J. Everson.
20: All right, after falling behind by 4 runs, the Blue Jays stormed back with a 5-run sixth inning and beat Baltimore 6-4. Jays skipper John Schneider on what he saw working in that sixth inning.
21: Took advantage of an error, for one, and then just ran the bases really well. It was a really good inning. You know, you're down 4, and then, you know, you hit a homer, and you kind of stack some at-bats together.
20: A 3-game set against the Phillies kicks off a new week for Toronto. Patrick Corbin goes to the mound for the Jays, and Christopher Sanchez will follow for the Phillies. Elsewhere, Seattle let one slip away as Detroit scored 4 unanswered and walked off the Mariners 5-4 on Kevin McGonigal's 9th inning heroics. Meanwhile, the Vancouver Canadiens scored just 1 run in a 6-1 loss to the Tri-City Dust Devils in their series finale. The Seas earned 2 wins in the 6-game set, returning home for another 6-game series against the Everett Aqua Sox at the Nat starting Tuesday. The Stanley Cup final on hiatus for a pair of days, but a familiar name took home some hardware. Connor McDavid won the Ted Lindsay Award, becoming the second player ever to claim the honor 5 times. The other, number 99, Wayne Gretzky. In international hoops, Canada's under-18 men's national team defeated Team USA in the final at the U18 FIBA AmeriCup tournament 67-65. Alberta's Deng Gore had 15 points and 3 steals as Canada earned its first gold at the U18 tournament. From the Sports Center, I'm Jay.
22: Tomorrow, a historic Stanley Cup final continues in Vegas after Mitch Marner came out flying in Game 3. Carolina responded with 3 goals in 39 seconds to tie it, but Vegas sealed the deal in double overtime to take a 2-1 series lead. What's in store for Game 4? You just have to watch the Stanley Cup Final. Coverage begins with Hockey Central tomorrow at 7:30 Eastern, 4:30 Pacific on Sportsnet.
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29: So far, Peace wants to improve the website for Edmontonians, but would like to share their idea with other cities. Lee Cruzat, City News, Edmonton.
0: The viral dot cakes have become the must-have dessert item of 2026. Our Eva Fragiscatos is talking to food and nutrition expert Rose Reisman about them.
2: Whimsical, colorful, and cute dot cakes are totally aesthetic for the gram. They emerged into the spotlight recently thanks to dot cakes in Rosslyn, New York. Rose Reisman describes the treat.
3: It's a single serving cake cup, but it's pretty big. It's like, I think, about 3 to 4 inches in diameter with cake and frosting, and it's covered with crunchy, non-perils, I believe, sprinkles. Now, part of the flair is a sound that's made when you scrape a spoon across the layer of sprinkles.
2: She says they're easy to recreate at home with a box cake or from scratch.
3: I just made a really simple vanilla cake, which was easy, and as opposed to topping it with butter and cream cheese and icing sugar, I just did a light cream cheese with a little bit of icing sugar and then dipped it in the sprinkles.
2: On social media, many have compared the dot cakes to Mexican cortadillo. I'm Eva Fragiscatos.
0: 60 seconds to draft.
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8: From the 660 News Traffic Center, I'm Rob Priest. Starting in the southeast on Anderson Road up by Bonaventura Drive, due to ongoing roadway improvements and widening, the right lane in all four directions is going to be closed off with speeds reduced to 50 kilometers, and this will last until June 15th. But elsewhere in the city in the southeast, on McLeod Trail up by Shaughnessy Boulevard and Midlake Boulevard, due to ongoing roadway paving and milling, the northbound two left lanes are going to be closed there with speeds reduced to 50 kilometers, and this will last until June 11th. Finishing things off in the city in the northeast on Memorial Drive up by 36th Street, due to ongoing construction and roadway improvements, the westbound left lane is going to be closed off, and this will last until June 15th. But if you see a problem, give us a call at 403-291-0066. And now it is time for the forecast from Environment Canada. Right now it is a low of 9 with a 60% chance of showers. Later on it'll get up to a high of 20 with sunshine, and Tuesday is going to reach a high of 17 with clouds. More traffic and weather in 10 minutes.
0: Where Israeli police are investigating what they're calling a suspected terrorist attack after a gunman opened fire in 3 locations, killing one and injuring at least 5.
9: Israeli emergency services surveying a scene near the border with the occupied West Bank Sunday after a gunman opened fire. Authorities say the shooter was inside a vehicle when he fired shots in 3 separate locations. One man was killed. At least 5 others were injured, including 2 who remain in critical condition.
10: My dad told me he had been shot, and I ran straight from the house. He was saying, "Son, come. Come to the yellow petrol station." I was hoping to catch him before he got into the ambulance.
9: The gunman was killed by Israeli police. Officials say a second suspect was also arrested and attempted to stab officers with a glass bottle while being taken into custody. Authorities are now investigating the entire incident as an act of suspected terrorism.
11: First and foremost, I commend the security forces, the emergency response teams who acted immediately against the terrorists. I also commend the Israel police officers who eliminated the terrorist arrest and also apprehended his accomplice.
9: The gunman was identified by police as a man in his 20s and a resident of a nearby Israeli city mainly populated by Arab citizens. There was no immediate claim of responsibility for the attack. The Palestinian militant group Hamas has praised the shootings but has not claimed responsibility. As Israeli Prime Minister Benjamin Netanyahu praises his officers' work domestically, he's also touting his soldiers' operations in Lebanon.
11: Our forces have eliminated 350 militants in the past week alone. They captured the Beaufort Ridge and found there a massive underground structure.
9: On Sunday, plumes of smoke rose above Beirut and rubble lined the streets following an Israeli strike on what the IDF says was a Hezbollah target. Netanyahu says the strikes hit a district known as Dania, which has long been a stronghold for the militant group. He adds that the attacks were ordered in response to Hezbollah firing towards Israel. Local health officials say at least two people were killed and 11 others injured.
0: This marks the first time Israel has fired near Beirut since the U.S. announced a truce plan for Lebanon last week. Iranian leaders are vowing a fierce response for the strikes. Iran has long said any peace deal with the U.S. would depend on a ceasefire also holding in Lebanon. Earlier this week, the Lebanese president accused Iran of using his country as a bargaining chip in peace talks with the White House. Carling Donahue, City News.
4: Back in Canada, Conservative leader Pierre Poilievre is expected to argue in Calgary today that a change in federal policy could help push back on the separatism talk in Alberta.
12: Poilievre says locking arms with other provinces is key to keeping a strong Alberta within a united Canada. In an excerpt of a speech he's expected to give in Calgary on Monday, the Conservative leader says new federal policies to promote resource extraction and give provinces like Alberta and Quebec more control over immigration could help to ease separatist concerns. Poilievre says he and his Conservative caucus plan to campaign across Alberta all summer ahead of a fall vote on whether the province will consider a future separation referendum. Prime Minister Mark Carney says a recent industrial carbon pricing deal with Alberta shows the province can work within the federal system. Craig Lord, The Canadian Press, Ottawa.
4: Calgarians are encouraged to get active as part of the Participaction Community Challenge. The month-long competition aims to find Canada's most active community with a grand prize of $100,000 for local sport and recreation programs. Participaction says every walk, bike ride, or fitness class can help boost a community's score. Diana Dampier with Participaction says the challenge is open to everyone.
13: No set parameter to how intense the activity your sport needs to be. So it could be an office fit break. They could go on and track on behalf of the group that went for an office fit break or a walking meeting. It could be a weekend hockey practice that people track or even school recesses.
4: The challenge runs throughout June. 60 seconds, got your business.
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18: Ah, shit. 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
16: I was going to change this shirt anyway. Serving Langley, Surrey, and Maple Ridge.
24: Lululemon is cutting its full-year sales forecast, underscoring the challenge that the company's incoming CEO faces in revitalizing the upscale yoga wear brand. It's facing intensifying competition and recent product setbacks, such as embarrassingly see-through leggings. Lululemon now sees revenue for the full fiscal year at $11 billion or just over. That is below forecasts of analysts compiled by Bloomberg. The company's revenue and profit prediction for the current quarter are also below expectations. Artificial intelligence will replace a large percentage of the work that customer service representatives currently do. That prediction comes from a major employer of customer service representatives, Verizon Communications. Speaking at this week's Bloomberg Tech Conference in San Francisco, Verizon CEO Dan Schulman says AI will cause disruption in certain job functions, but human employees and AI agents will work together in some capacities. Verizon has earmarked $20 million to help retrain workers for the AI era, including learning how to write effective prompts and create AI agents. The boss of Airbnb is starting a new artificial intelligence lab to develop AI models. Sources tell Bloomberg Brian Chesky plans to focus on user interaction and design and is in the early stages of funding the lab. Chesky will not serve as chief executive of the new lab as he continues to transform Airbnb into a travel app with new add-on services. Andrew O'Day, Bloomberg Radio.
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4: Good morning, I'm Bradley Wilson. Here's what's making news right now. A massive earthquake in the Philippines has left hundreds injured and killed more than 10 this morning. A violent weekend in Calgary. Multiple shootings in just under 48 hours. So far, no word on any suspects. You'll no longer have to water your lawn starting this morning. Metro Vancouver is under stage 3 water restrictions beginning at today. And at 42 after.
25: Two local artists have recently come together making a song inspired by the FIFA World Cup coming to Vancouver.
26: The Blue Jays earn another comeback win. Connor McDavid gains more hardware. Plus, Canada's under 18 men's basketball team wins gold. Sports at 45.
4: All that and more for you in 60 seconds.
8: From the 660 News Traffic Center, I'm Rob Priest. Starting in the southeast on Anderson Road up by Bonaventura Drive, due to ongoing roadway improvements and widening, the right lane in all four directions is going to be closed off with speeds reduced to 50 kilometers, and this will last until June 15th. But elsewhere in the city in the southeast, on McLeod Trail up by Shaughnessy Boulevard and Midlake Boulevard, due to ongoing roadway paving and milling, the northbound two left lanes are going to be closed there with speeds reduced to 50 kilometers, and this will last until June 11th. Finishing things off in the city in the northeast on Memorial Drive up by 36th Street, due to ongoing construction and roadway improvements, the westbound left lane is going to be closed off, and this will last until June 15th. But if you see a problem, give us a call at 403-291-0066. And now it is time for the forecast from Environment Canada. Right now it is a low of 9 with a 60% chance of showers. Later on it'll get up to a high of 20 with sunshine, and Tuesday is going to reach a high of 17 with clouds. More traffic and weather in 10 minutes.
4: Let's start off internationally, where a magnitude 7.8 earthquake has rocked the southern Philippines, leaving over 10 people dead and injuring over 200. The quake caused significant damage. A 3-foot tsunami hit nearby coast, but no damage or casualties were reported from the waves. The strongest quake to hit the Philippines this year was centered at sea. General Santos said a major city was among the hardest hit. Numerous aftershocks followed, and the quake was felt as far as Malaysia. The Philippines frequently experiences earthquakes due to its location on the Pacific Ring of Fire. In Canada, a dozen properties are under evacuation alert in a remote area north of Pemberton. The Squamish-Lillooet Regional District says this is due to what it calls a potential glacial lake outburst. The district says it could cause flooding in the Pool Creek and Gates Lake areas. An outburst happened at the same area last year, and the volume of the glacial lake appears to be at the same level this year as well. People are being told to pack a bag in case they need to leave quickly. Questions still swirl over the dismissal of the Surrey Police Service's first chief, Norm Lipinski. Two former police officers who are now politicians are among those who say the province should take leadership of the issue and provide clarity into what's happening behind closed doors at the Surrey Police Board. But BC Premier David Eby says now is not the time to get involved.
2: Municipal police forces are governed by a local police board. And that's the way that it should be. The provincial government has been far too involved for too long in local police services here in the city of Surrey.
4: EB is referring to the fact the province played a part in how Surrey's police service was rolled out because the mayor had been fighting the transition. The premier says the service has more police officers per capita than anywhere else in Canada. He says the Solicitor General is reaching out to the interim police chief and ensuring vacancies on the police board are filled quickly. Two board members resigned in the wake of Lipinski's dismissal. Violence in Calgary this weekend, and just before it, multiple shootings happening in the community of Forest Lawn, the Beltline, and East Village, and a fourth on some. Violence in Calgary this weekend, and just before it. 6 a.m. on Friday, a man had gone looking for help at a home on 44th Street after he'd been shot. Police believe he'd been shot inside a home a few blocks away. He was taken to hospital in stable condition. Later that day, just before 11 p.m., police were called to 14th Avenue, where a man was found with gunshot wounds. He was taken to hospital in critical condition, later upgraded to stable, but his injuries are deemed to be life-altering. A second victim fled the scene prior to police arriving. Police believe he got a ride to the hospital. About 4 hours later, yet more gunfire. A man approached by two strangers is demanding his belongings under a bridge on 5th Avenue Southeast. There was some kind of fight and someone opened fire, but fortunately the victim only had minor injuries. And then just before 4 a.m. on Sunday morning, another shooting, this time on 104th Avenue Northeast. But police say there were no injuries in that case. The investigation is ongoing and no arrests have been made yet. All of this after the National Day Against Gun Violence on Friday. Internationally, Israel has launched airstrikes targeting central and western Iran in response to missile fire. Iranian state television reports the sound of explosions being heard in Tehran. The attacks further strain efforts to reach a permanent ceasefire in the war between Iran and the U.S. Earlier, Iran launched missiles at Israel and the first such bombardment since a fragile ceasefire took effect in early April. The exchange raises the possibility of a return to heavy fighting and complicating mediation efforts to end the war. A BC family is desperately trying to find a way to get a man out of a foreign prison, saying he'd done nothing wrong whatsoever.
3: Nika Ravensky is supposed to be studying for finals, but instead, she's trying to figure out how to get her brother out of an Eastern European prison.
5: Just so beyond reality.
3: Simon Ravensky was traveling to Georgia with a friend when he was arrested in the airport.
5: He just disappeared. Like, we literally did not know where he was. And we were just watching the hours, like, tick by really frantically because we didn't know. Like, he just disappeared in a foreign country.
3: The alleged crime? Drug smuggling. The drugs he's alleged to have been smuggling? His own one-month supply of Adderall. He's been prescribed to treat his diagnosed ADHD. His family says he had documentation, but officials wouldn't accept it since it was in the wrong format. Simon hasn't been convicted yet, but his family says they'll learn his fate in the coming weeks. Jack Rabb, City News, Vancouver.
4: In BC, Metro Vancouver is temporarily moving to Stage 3 water restrictions starting today. The regional district says a combination of dry weather, a low snowpack, and the construction on the Stanley Park water supply tunnel is impacting the water supply. Under Stage 3, filling up pool, hot tubs, and fountains is prohibited, and also watering your lawn. You can't wash your car or boat at home, but you can clean windows, lights, mirrors, license plates, and boat engines. If your driveway is dirty, you'll have to skip out on pressure washing for the time being as well. Fraser Health says emergency services at the ER of Mission Memorial Hospital is temporarily interrupted due to physician staffing challenges until later this morning. The health authority says nurses will be on site to provide patients with basic care and assist with potential transfers to other hospitals. The diversion lasts until 8 this morning. The ER at the hospital has been temporarily closed numerous times so far this year. Sports Illustrated says Vancouver is the best of the 16 cities hosting FIFA World Cup matches, citing transportation, walkability, and mild weather for topping its rankings list.
0: The magazine says BC Play Stadium's downtown location and proximity to bars and restaurants means fans could avoid needing to drive, unlike other host cities. It says the Canadian West Coast has mild summer temperatures, with Vancouver also being surrounded by beaches, with viewing parties and free fan events. Both Canadian host cities fared well on the list, with Toronto ranking number 3 just after Seattle. Sports Illustrated sees Toronto's 40,000-seat venue as a plus. Canada, the U.S., and Mexico are co-hosting. Brenda Molina Navidad, The Canadian Press, Toronto.
4: The summer box office is booming, and not because of the usual suspects. After 3 weeks of indie horror dominance at the box office, the slasher spoof Scary Movie topped ticket sales with $55 million this weekend, easily besting the far from mighty Masters of the Universe. The sixth Scary Movie notched a franchise best at $105 million global launch. After just 2 weeks of release, Backrooms became A24's highest grossing release ever. It made $212 million worldwide. Obsession grossed $26 million in its fourth weekend. A team of acrobatic Albertans and some dogs wowed the judges at America's Got Talent. Our Elliot Knopp tells us they're going all the way to the top of the talent show.
6: A performance for the ages, from Alberta to America's Got Talent. This team of dazzling acro dancers and dogs putting on a show like no other, packed with puppy parkour and captivating choreography, worthy of the gold buzzer and a guaranteed trip to the quarterfinals.
7: I just couldn't believe it, because this is like a dream, and I don't know, I still don't believe it because it's so surreal.
6: The moment, unforgettable for 11-year-old Kate Lee and her fellow dancer Zoe Gervais, seen practicing at their Southside Edmonton dance studio for this interview Thursday.
9: When Terry came out, like, I think all of us were so in shock. Like, we were not expecting that at all. We were kind of just excited to be on the show and just kind of get to perform on like that big of a stage in the first place.
6: The bond between these girls is tight-knit. Most of the dancers related to at least one other member in the group, but what really helped tie the act together, the dogs and their owner, Jennifer Fraser.
10: Every single time I train my dog is led up to that moment.
6: The Acro Canine Crew's next appearance on America's Got Talent will be in August for the live show quarterfinals. Elliot Knopp, City News, Edmonton.
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8: From the 660 News Traffic Center, I'm Rob Priest. Starting in the northwest on 10th Street up by Memorial Drive, due to ongoing concrete rehab and pavement work, the right lane is going to be closed off, and this will last until June 30th. But elsewhere in the southwest, on Bow Trail up by Crowchild Trail, due to an ongoing water main emergency, the eastbound 2 right lanes are going to be closed, with speeds reduced to 50 kilometers, and this will last until 7 p.m. Finishing things off in the city in the southeast, on Bannister Road up by Shawnee Drive, due to ongoing bridge rehab, the eastbound right lane is going to be closed, and this will last until August 18th. But if you see a problem, issue, or concern that you want to let us know about, give us a call at 403-291-0066. And now it is time for the forecast from Environment Canada. Right now it is a low of 9 with a 60% chance of showers. Later on, it'll get up to a high of 20 with sunshine, and Tuesday is going to reach a high of 17 with cloudy conditions. More traffic and weather in 10 minutes.
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4: 142 in Vancouver, 242 in Calgary. Two local artists in Vancouver have recently come together, making a song inspired by the FIFA World Cup coming to the city.
28: Hand in hand, oh, I know we'll go far.
25: written by Sean Thomas. He says the song represents a theme of togetherness.
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14: Good morning. I'm Ridley Wilson. Here's what's making news right now. A glacial lake north of Pemberton is at risk of sending a barrage of water into nearby creeks, leading to an evacuation alert for nearby residents. Water restrictions kick in today for Metro Vancouver. Stage 3 means you won't be able to power wash your driveway or water your lawn. And after sports, we're hearing how some Edmontonians have made looking for garage sales much easier. Time for sports. From Sportsnet Radio, here is our J.J. Evison.
26: All right, it was another comeback win for the Blue Jays as Toronto erased a 4-0 deficit with 5 runs in the 6th before holding on for a 6-4 victory over Baltimore. Yohendra Pinyango and Brandon Valenzuela both went deep. Louis Varlin earned his 11th save of the season. It was a tough finish for the Mariners in Detroit. Kevin McGonigal's 2-run single off of closer Andrés Muñoz in the 9th lifted the Tigers to a 5-4 comeback win. And the Vancouver Canadians were eyeing a series split in Tri-City. Catcher Jacob Sharp homered in the 2nd at-bat of the game. However, that's all of the offense that the Seas could muster. Vancouver left 9 runners on base in a 6-1 loss. Stanley Cup final is off for 2 days, but NHL news continues to make headlines with Connor McDavid adding more hardware to his trophy case. The Oilers captain became just the 2nd 5-time Ted Lindsay Award winner, joining the great one, Wayne Gretzky. Hoops, Brittany Sykes poured in 25 points as the Toronto Tempo beat the Chicago Sky 85-68 to improve to 6-5. And in international hoops, Canada's under-18 men's national basketball team took down Team USA 67-65 to earn gold at the U18 FIBA AmeriCup tournament. To golf, Nelly Korda's final putt took the scenic route, but it made its intended destination for a U.S. Women's Open title and Korda's 4th LPGA major. Meanwhile, JT Poston rallied late and won the Memorial on the 2nd playoff hole after Ryan Gerrard's costly 3-putt. Poston's win allows him to compete in the next 3 majors. From the Sports Center.
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4: 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Finding garage sales can be time-consuming, following signs, making turns just to find one, if it's even there anymore. But some Edmontonians made a website that will ease the process of looking for sales with just a few clicks.
0: We have something like 400 garage sales posted just today, and it's just we're hopping one to the other.
2: And with the website supporting navigation for the exact location of the sale, signs like these are not as necessary as before.
3: Signage isn't as important, right? And if it's on Google Maps and it's in your car, then of course, then you're not distracted driving and that sort of thing. So, you know, if it's telling you where exactly to go, I think that's a proper thing to do.
2: A website that is useful for Jason Braxma, who likes buying and selling items from other garage sales.
3: If I was going around that day and that sort of stuff and doing that kind of stuff, definitely I would use that.
2: Information such as what they are selling and location will be shown during the sale, but the address will be hidden before and after its opening hours.
0: We do care a lot about people's security and their own privacy.
2: So far, Peace wants to improve the website for Edmontonians, but would like to share their idea with other cities. Lee Cruzat, City News, Edmonton.
4: The viral dot cakes are colorful, sprinkle-covered cakes in a cup. 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Our Eva Fragiscatos is talking to food and nutrition expert Rose Reisman about them.
5: 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Here's Rose Reisman.
7: Dot cakes have to be one of the biggest dessert trends of 2026. They exploded on TikTok after videos of people cracking through the colorful sprinkle topping, which attracted millions of views.
5: The dot cakes have become a social media phenomenon with customized versions and non-cake options like dot cake ice cream, donuts, bagels, and even manicures.
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8: From the 660 News Traffic Center, I'm Rob Priest. Starting in the southeast on Anderson Road up by Bonaventura Drive, due to ongoing roadway improvements and widening, the right lane in all four directions is going to be closed off with speeds reduced to 50 kilometers, and this will last until June 15th. But elsewhere in the city in the southeast, on McLeod Trail up by Shaughnessy Boulevard and Midlake Boulevard, due to ongoing roadway paving and milling, the northbound two left lanes are going to be closed there with speeds reduced to 50 kilometers, and this will last until June 11th. Finishing things off in the city in the northeast on Memorial Drive up by 36th Street, due to ongoing construction and roadway improvements, the westbound left lane is going to be closed off, and this will last until June 15th. But if you see a problem, give us a call at 403-291-0066. And now it is time for the forecast from Environment Canada. Right now it is a low of 9 with a 60% chance of showers. Later on it'll get up to a high of 20 with sunshine, and Tuesday is going to reach a high of 17 with clouds. More traffic and weather in 10 minutes.
4: Internationally, where Albanians continue to take to the streets in protest of a plan to build a luxury resort on one of the country's protected wetlands.
17: A fierce clash between citizens and police on the streets of Albania. Hundreds hitting the cobblestone in opposition of a plan by a company linked to U.S. President Donald Trump's son-in-law Jared Kushner to build a luxury resort in one of Albania's environmentally protected areas. Protesters also taking their message to the sand, marching along the pristine coastline near the Viosa Narta protected area with the message, "We are stronger than your bulldozers."
1: This resort, they are telling us, is development is nothing but destruction. It is the sale of Albania.
17: Kushner's investment firm Affinity Partners is involved in the $1.6 billion U.S. dollar project. The plan is to take over an undeveloped stretch of the protected coastline. The beachfront is a wetland, home to endangered species like monk seals, nesting sea turtles, and more than 200 bird species, including pelicans and flamingos.
6: Here in Albania, there is at least more than 1% of the global population, which means of flamingos, which means that this area is fulfills the criteria to be a wetland of international importance. Also, flamingo is protected by Berne Convention, which is the Convention of the European Wildlife and Habitats.
17: Last year, Kushner said a 2021 meeting with Albania's prime minister aboard a boat led to discussions about investment opportunities. And in 2024, he posted a concept for the Albanian coastal project on social media. Last week, his wife, Ivanka Trump, said on a podcast that the idea came after they spotted the coastline while sailing on that boat. That interview, coupled with a BirdLife Europe report alleging unpermitted beach excavation and gravel laying in May, drew the attention of the Albanian public. Despite those claims, Albania's prime minister insists the project has not yet begun.
10: There are well-meaning people that are worried, and I told them and I tell them, you should not have to worry because the project is not ready. We don't have the project. To reassure what? We have been the first to set the standards for the project to come, and we'll wait for the project. So there's nothing to worry.
11: This weekend saw hundreds of demonstrators march directly to the prime minister's office, many of whom were calling for his resignation. Critics are also raising concerns over Jared Kushner's private business dealings, presenting somewhat of a conflict of interest as he is Trump's special envoy. Albania's special anti-corruption prosecution office has said it's opened an investigation related to the project, but has not provided any further details. Carling Donahue, City News.
4: Back in Canada, Conservative leader Pierre Poilievre is expected to argue that a change in federal policy would ease separatist concerns in Alberta when he makes a speech in Calgary today. Canadian Press reporter Brenda Molina Navidad has the details.
12: In an excerpt of that speech shared with the Canadian press, Poilievre says separatist voices do not have an issue with their fellow Canadians. They have a problem with the federal government. He says Albertans could benefit from changes that prioritize unblocking resources, building pipelines, respecting provincial autonomy, and relieving taxpayers. Poilievre argues the answer for Alberta is to band together with other provinces to push for federal policies that advance shared interests.
4: Alberta Premier Danielle Smith said last month her government will ask Albertans in October if they think the province should remain a part of Canada or begin the legal process for a separation referendum. A Calgary organization is taking part in a nationwide effort to get Canadians moving. The Participaction Community Challenge is rewarding Canada's most active community with $100,000 for sports and recreation. The Calgary Multicultural Trail Network is participating with a program called Moving into the Outdoors. Diane Dampier with Participaction says the Calgary program focuses on making recreation more accessible.
13: So it's a youth program that introduces BIPOC, newcomer, and refugee youth to beginner-friendly activities like urban hiking, cycling, yoga, and green spaces.
4: And if that doesn't sound like your thing, individuals can sign up and track any activity they do to help their community win. 60 seconds for business.
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16: Lululemon is cutting its full-year sales forecast, underscoring the challenge that the company's incoming CEO faces in revitalizing the upscale yoga wear brand. It's facing intensifying competition and recent product setbacks, such as embarrassingly see-through leggings. Lululemon now sees revenue for the full fiscal year at $11 billion, or just over. That is below forecasts of analysts compiled by Bloomberg. The company's revenue and profit prediction for the current quarter are also below expectations. Artificial intelligence will replace a large percentage of the work that customer service representatives currently do. That prediction comes from a major employer of customer service representatives, Verizon Communications. Speaking at this week's Bloomberg Tech Conference in San Francisco, Verizon CEO Dan Schulman says AI will cause disruption in certain job functions, but human employees and AI agents will work together in some capacities. Verizon

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2: Tomorrow, a historic Stanley Cup final continues in Vegas after Mitch Marner came out flying in Game 3. Carolina responded with 3 goals and 39 seconds to tie it, but Vegas sealed the deal in double overtime to take a 2-1 series lead. What's in store for Game 4? You just have to watch the Stanley Cup Final. 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
5: Good. I'm Redley Wilson. Here's what's making news right now. Hundreds of people are injured and the death toll currently above 10 after a huge earthquake in the Philippines. Calgary recoiling from 4 shootings in under 48 hours and so far no one in custody. Stage 3 water restrictions now in effect across Metro Vancouver. We've got what that means for you coming up. And at 12 after...
6: Two local artists are teaming up on a new song to welcome the world of soccer to BC ahead of the World Cup.
7: The Jays storm back to defeat the Orioles. Canada's under-18 men's basketball team earns gold at the FIBA AmeriCup, and Canada's women earn bronze at the Rugby Sevens Worlds Sports 15.
5: All that and more for you in 60 seconds.
8: From the 660 News Traffic Center, I'm Rob Priest. Starting in the southeast on Anderson Road up by Bonaventura Drive, due to ongoing roadway improvements and widening, the right lane in all four directions is going to be closed off with speeds reduced to 50 kilometers, and this will last until June 15th. But elsewhere in the city in the southeast, on McLeod Trail up by Shaughnessy Boulevard and Midlake Boulevard, due to ongoing roadway paving and milling, the northbound two left lanes are going to be closed there with speeds reduced to 50 kilometers, and this will last until June 11th. Finishing things off in the city in the northeast on Memorial Drive up by 36th Street, due to ongoing construction and roadway improvements, the westbound left lane is going to be closed off, and this will last until June 15th. But if you see a problem, give us a call at 403-291-0066. And now it is time for the forecast from Environment Canada. Right now it is a low of 9 with a 60% chance of showers. Later on it'll get up to a high of 20 with sunshine, and Tuesday is going to reach a high of 17 with clouds. More traffic and weather in 10 minutes.
5: Let's begin internationally, where the death toll from a magnitude 7.8 earthquake in the Philippines is over 10. According to officials from the Philippine Office of Civil Defense, more than 24 buildings, many of them commercial establishments, have been damaged. More than 200 people are reported injured. The earthquake struck as the new school year began in the Philippines. Videos posted on social media show young students screaming in fear as the ground shook violently. A tsunami was also triggered, but no deaths are being blamed on the waves. They were around 3 feet tall. Back in Canada, specifically BC, fearing a repeat of last year, the Squamish-Lillooet Regional District is putting dozens of homes on evacuation alert as waters are rising at a glacial-fed lake north of Pemberton. Last year, Place Glacier released millions of liters of stored glacial lake water down the Place Creek drainage. This year, the same amount of water has been detected in the lake before its outburst that happened around the same time last year. The properties in jeopardy are near Gates Lake and Pool Creek. Hikers are also being told to be careful downstream from the Place Glacier. As the Surrey Police Board searches for a new chief after unceremoniously turfing the previous one last week, the province is being asked whether it should get involved overseeing the board. Premier David Eby says municipal police forces are governed by local police boards, and he doesn't have any evidence of wrongdoing in this case.
9: There's an interim chief. The Solicitor General is, of course, monitoring the situation, but has no concerns at this point. The rest, the implementation of policy, the oversight of the local police force, including the chief, is the job of the local police board.
5: The reasons behind Norm Lipinski's dismissal have not been made public. Two members of the board stepped down following it. One of the members includes the chair, who says he wasn't privy to the board's decision and believes it violates the Police Act. Calgary police are investigating multiple shootings in the city, both before and during the weekend. At 6 a.m. on Friday, a man walked up to a home on 44th Street asking for help after he'd been shot. Police believe it happened a few blocks away at a different home. He was sent to hospital in stable condition. Then at 11 p.m. the same day, shots rang out near

0: 14th Avenue Southwest. Police were called and found a man with gunshot wounds. He was initially listed in critical condition, but later upgraded to stable. Police say his injuries are considered life-altering. Police say a second victim made their way to hospital in stable condition, but also suffered life-altering injuries. Around 4 hours later, more violence. A man was approached by two strangers who demanded his belongings under a bridge in the downtown area along 5th Avenue. In an ensuing struggle, someone opened fire. The victim was sent to hospital with a gunshot wound, but is in stable condition. But the gun violence didn't end there. At around 3:30 a.m. on Sunday, there was a shooting on 104th Avenue Northeast, but no reported injuries. Police haven't made any comments on whether these cases are linked or not. In the latest update, no one was in custody in relation to any of these cases. And as of now, the city has seen around 39 shootings year to date. Officers say they handle an average of 9 calls, potentially involving real or imitation firearms every day. Overseas now, following a new wave of missiles from Iran, Israel's prime minister appears to be facing mixed messages on how to respond. ABC's Tom Sufi Burridge with the latest.
1: On day 100 of the war with Iran, the ceasefire cracking as Iran launches its first missile attacks on Israel in almost 2 months. Iran firing multiple waves of ballistic missiles at northern Israel. The IDF saying it intercepted all 10 Iranian missiles, and there are no reports anyone was killed or injured in the attack.
0: Israel responded by launching airstrikes targeting central and western Iran. Iranian state television reporting the sounds of explosions being heard in Tehran. The attacks further strain efforts to reach a permanent ceasefire between Iran and the U.S. The exchange raises the possibility of a return to heavy fighting. A British Columbia man is facing decades in a Georgian prison for alleged drug smuggling. The drug? Adderall. He'd been prescribed for ADHD. Our Jack Rabb is hearing from Simon Ravensky's family as they struggle to figure out how they'll bring him home.
2: The BC man, who's worked since he was 15 to help support his family, is now facing up to 20 years behind bars.
3: He was carrying it in like the orange container that you get from the pharmacy. It has like his name on it, his doctor's name on it. Basically, he just walked through the wrong door.
2: On Global Affairs Canada's website, Georgia is given the safest designation possible. So Nika said it was easy to miss the caution near the bottom of the page that bringing certain medications could have serious consequences.
3: If there's something as commonly prescribed as Adderall in Canada that can get you 20 years in prison in a foreign country, that should be the first thing that you read about in a travel advisory. That should be like top of the page, bright red letters.
2: Simon hasn't been convicted yet, but his family says they'll learn his fate in the coming weeks. Jack Rabb, City News, Vancouver.
0: In BC, Metro Vancouver is blaming dry weather, low snowpack, and construction on the Stanley Park water supply tunnel for temporarily moving the region to stage 3 water restrictions starting today. That means filling up your pool, hot tub, water fountain is prohibited, as is lawn watering. The region uses an average of 1 billion liters of water a day, increasing through the summer to 1.5 billion liters a day. In May, Metro Vancouver skipped to stage 2 water restrictions without implementing stage 1 and set a target to keep regional daily water use under 1.4 billion liters. Chronic staffing challenges continue at Mission Memorial Hospital. If you're headed to the ER, you'll be redirected elsewhere. Fraser Health says the emergency services at the hospital will resume at 8 in the morning. It's been hit hard by staffing shortages as its ER is frequently closed. Vancouver has been ranked the best of the 16 cities hosting World Cup matches. Sports Illustrated magazine cites transportation, walkability, and mild weather as reasons why Vancouver ranks so high. Toronto is number 3, just after Seattle. Canada, the U.S., and Mexico are co-hosting the major tournament, with the Canadian team's first game set for Friday. BC Place is hosting its first FIFA game next Saturday, featuring Australia versus Turkey. It was a battle of nostalgia at the box office this weekend between the 2000s and the 1980s.
4: Be back!
5: The horror comedy Scary Movie took in $55 million at the box office this weekend, a record for the long-running franchise. That means He-Man didn't have the power, with the new Masters of the Universe movie opening at number 2 with $29.3 million.
6: Look, I know how this sounds, but you gotta understand, it's massive.
5: Backrooms, meanwhile, rounded out the top 3 with $25.9 million, a 70% drop-off from its opening last weekend. Mike Dubusky, ABC News.
0: A show like no other at America's Got Talent got a team of Alberta acro dancers and dogs, the Golden Buzzer. Our Ella Knopp is talking to creator and producer of the dog team, Jennifer Fraser.
7: She's been training dogs almost all her life and can be found around Calgary, where she does community shows. She's already impressed crowds internationally and holds multiple Guinness World Records with one of her dogs, Daiquiri.
8: I love getting out there with the crowds. The dogs love showing off. I love showing people what dogs are capable of. And I love inspiring people to go out and do more with their dogs, because dogs are not just couch potatoes and one walk a day type of animals. Some breeds are, but most are not. They need more than that.
7: Now that they've locked in their tickets to the quarterfinals, live shows where America decides who advances and ultimately takes home the $1 million grand prize, these girls will need to win over the hearts of America. To do that, they're practicing 4 to 5 times a week to make sure they've got their routine perfected for the big stage.
9: It'll be a busy, busy summer for us.
7: The Acro Canine Crew's next appearance on America's Got Talent will be in August for the live show quarterfinals. Elliot Knopp, City News, Edmonton.
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13: From the 660 News Traffic Center, I'm Rob Priest. Starting in the northwest on 10th Street up by Memorial Drive, due to ongoing concrete rehab and pavement work, the right lane is going to be closed off, and this will last until June 30th. But elsewhere in the southwest, on Bow Trail up by Croach Island Trail, due to an ongoing water main emergency, the eastbound two right lanes are going to be closed with speeds reduced to 50 kilometers, and this will last until 7 p.m. Finishing things off in the city in the southeast, on Bannister Road up by Shawnee Drive, due to ongoing bridge rehab, the eastbound right lane is going to be closed, and this will last until August 18th. But if you see a problem, issue, or concern that you want to let us know about, give us a call at 403-291-0066. And now it is time for the forecast from Environment Canada. Right now it is a low of 9 with a 60% chance of showers. Later on, it'll get up to a high of 20 with sunshine, and Tuesday is going to reach a high of 17 with cloudy conditions. More traffic and weather in 10 minutes.
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0: It is 2:11 in Vancouver and 3:11 in Calgary. Former Supreme Court Justice Louise Arbour will become Canada's 31st Governor General today in a pomp-filled ceremony that will include military salutes, a reading by the parliamentary poet laureate, and a musical performance in both languages.
16: Arbour will replace Mary Simon, who became Canada's first Indigenous vice-regal in 2021. Those attending today's ceremony at the Senate building in Ottawa will include Mary Simon, along with Prime Minister Mark Carney and National Chief of the Assembly of First Nations Cindy Woodhouse-Nipinak. The event will include musical performances by Canadian artists Sarah Dufour and Tyler Shaw. Arbour will give her first address to the nation as Governor General during the ceremony, where she's expected to outline her priorities for the role. Arbour is expected to lay a wreath on the tomb of the unknown soldier at the National War Memorial. Karen Rebo, the Canadian Press.
0: Two Vancouver artists are teaming up to welcome the world of soccer to BC.
17: John Thomas and singer Elizabeth Irving have joined forces on a new track called The Goal.
18: It really brought together the idea of togetherness and walking hand in hand and having a shared goal and just kind of being one, being whole.
17: Written by Thomas, the anthem is inspired by the upcoming FIFA World Cup coming to the city.
19: The goal was to start kind of intimate with the piano and the strings and then build up towards this big crescendo. I think it kind of reflects a lot of sports when you know you're like starting a game and you know there's like a big moment.
17: But the duo says the track goes far beyond soccer, aiming to capture a universal message of unity during a challenging time in the world. I'm Reynaldo Suarez.
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0: Good morning. I'm Ridley Wilson. Here's what's making news right now. Some residents in the Squamish-Lillooet region are on pins and needles this morning as a lake fed by a glacier is at risk of breaking its banks. Beginning today, Metro Vancouverites won't be able to water their lawns or power wash their cars because Stage 3 water restrictions are in place. And after sports, we're hearing how some Edmontonians have made looking for garage sales much easier. Time for sports. From Sportsnet Radio, here is our J.J. Evison.
33: All right, after falling behind by four runs, the Blue Jays stormed back with a five-run sixth inning and beat Baltimore 6-4. Jays skipper John Schneider on what he saw working in that sixth inning.
34: Took advantage of an error, for one, and then just ran the bases really well. It was a really good inning. You know, you're down four, and then you know you hit a homer, and you kind of stack some at-bats together.
33: A three-game set against the Phillies kicks off a new week for Toronto. Patrick Corbin goes to the mound for the Jays, and Christopher Sanchez will follow for the Phillies. Elsewhere, Seattle let one slip away as Detroit scored four unanswered and walked off the Mariners 5-4 on Kevin McGonigal's ninth inning heroics. Meanwhile, the Vancouver Canadiens scored just one run in a 6-1 loss to the Tri-City Dust Devils in their series finale. The Seas earned two wins in the six-game set, returning home for another six-game series against the Everett Aqua Sox at the Nat starting Tuesday. The Stanley Cup final on hiatus for a pair of days, but a familiar name took home some hardware. Connor McDavid won the Ted Lindsay Award, becoming the second player ever to claim the honor five times. The other, number 99, Wayne Gretzky. In international hoops, Canada's under 18 men's national team defeated Team USA in the final at the U18 FIBA AmeriCup tournament 67-65. Alberta's Deng Gore had 15 points and three steals as Canada earned its first gold at the U18 tournament. From the Sports Center, I'm Jay.
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42: So far, Peace wants to improve the website for Edmontonians, but would like to share their idea with other cities. Lee Cruzat, City News, Edmonton.
0: The viral dot cakes have become the must-have dessert item of 2026. Our Eva Fragiscatos is talking to food and nutrition expert Rose Reisman about them.
2: Whimsical, colorful, and cute dot cakes are totally aesthetic for the gram. They emerged into the spotlight recently thanks to dot cakes in Rosslyn, New York. Rose Reisman describes the treat.
3: It's a single serving cake cup, but it's pretty big. It's like, I think, about 3 to 4 inches in diameter with cake and frosting, and it's covered with crunchy, non-perils, I believe, sprinkles. Now, part of the flair is a sound that's made when you scrape a spoon across the layer of sprinkles.
2: She says they're easy to recreate at home with a box cake or from scratch.
3: I just made a really simple vanilla cake, which was easy, and as opposed to topping it with butter and cream cheese and icing sugar, I just did a light cream cheese with a little bit of icing sugar and then dipped it in the sprinkles.
2: On social media, many have compared the dot cakes to Mexican cortadillo. I'm Eva Fragiscatos.
0: 60 seconds to traffic.
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6: From the 660 News Traffic Center, I'm Rob Priest. Starting in the southeast on Anderson Road up by Bonaventura Drive, due to ongoing roadway improvements and widening, the right lane in all four directions is going to be closed off with speeds reduced to 50 kilometers, and this will last until June 15th. But elsewhere in the city in the southeast, on McLeod Trail up by Shaughnessy Boulevard and Midlake Boulevard, due to ongoing roadway paving and milling, the northbound two left lanes are going to be closed there with speeds reduced to 50 kilometers, and this will last until June 11th. Finishing things off in the city in the northeast on Memorial Drive up by 36th Street, due to ongoing construction and roadway improvements, the westbound left lane is going to be closed off, and this will last until June 15th. But if you see a problem, give us a call at 403-291-0066. And now it is time for the forecast from Environment Canada. Right now it is a low of 9 with a 60% chance of showers. Later on it'll get up to a high of 20 with sunshine, and Tuesday is going to reach a high of 17 with clouds. More traffic and weather in 10 minutes.
0: Where Israeli police are investigating what they're calling a suspected terrorist attack after a gunman opened fire in 3 locations, killing one and injuring at least 5.
7: Israeli emergency services surveying a scene near the border with the occupied West Bank Sunday after a gunman opened fire. Authorities say the shooter was inside a vehicle when he fired shots in 3 separate locations. One man was killed. At least 5 others were injured, including 2 who remain in critical condition.
8: My dad told me he had been shot, and I ran straight from the house. He was saying, "Son, come. Come to the yellow petrol station." I was hoping to catch him before he got into the ambulance.
7: The gunman was killed by Israeli police. Officials say a second suspect was also arrested and attempted to stab officers with a glass bottle while being taken into custody. Authorities are now investigating the entire incident as an act of suspected terrorism.
9: First and foremost, I commend the security forces, the emergency response teams who acted immediately against the terrorists. I also commend the Israel police officers who eliminated the terrorist and also apprehended his accomplice.
7: The gunman was identified by police as a man in his 20s and a resident of a nearby Israeli city mainly populated by Arab citizens. There was no immediate claim of responsibility for the attack. The Palestinian militant group Hamas has praised the shootings but has not claimed responsibility. As Israeli Prime Minister Benjamin Netanyahu praises his officers' work domestically, he's also touting his soldiers' operations in Lebanon.
9: Our forces have eliminated 350 militants in the past week alone. They captured the Beaufort Ridge and found there a massive underground structure.
7: On Sunday, plumes of smoke rose above Beirut and rubble lined the streets following an Israeli strike on what the IDF says was a Hezbollah target. Netanyahu says the strikes hit a district known as Dania, which has long been a stronghold for the militant group. He adds that the attacks were ordered in response to Hezbollah firing towards Israel. Local health officials say at least two people were killed and 11 others injured.
0: This marks the first time Israel has fired near Beirut since the U.S. announced a truce plan for Lebanon last week. Iranian leaders are vowing a fierce response for the strikes. Iran has long said any peace deal with the U.S. would depend on a ceasefire also holding in Lebanon. Earlier this week, the Lebanese president accused Iran of using his country as a bargaining chip in peace talks with the White House. Carlin Donahue, City News.
10: Back in Canada, Conservative leader Pierre Poilievre is expected to argue in Calgary today that a change in federal policy could help push back on the separatism talk in Alberta.
11: Poilievre says locking arms with other provinces is key to keeping a strong Alberta within a united Canada. In an excerpt of a speech he's expected to give in Calgary on Monday, the Conservative leader says new federal policies to promote resource extraction and give provinces like Alberta and Quebec more control over immigration could help to ease separatist concerns. Poilievre says he and his Conservative caucus plan to campaign across Alberta all summer ahead of a fall vote on whether the province will consider a future separation referendum. Prime Minister Mark Carney says a recent industrial carbon pricing deal with Alberta shows the province can work within the federal system. Craig Lord, The Canadian Press, Ottawa.
10: Calgarians are encouraged to get active as part of the Participaction Community Challenge. The month-long competition aims to find Canada's most active community with a grand prize of $100,000 for local sport and recreation programs. Participaction says every walk, bike ride, or fitness class can help boost a community score. Diana Dampier with Participaction says the challenge is open to everyone.
12: No set parameter to how intense the activity your sport needs to be. So it could be an office fit break. They could go on and track on behalf of the group that went for an office fit break or a walking meeting. It could be a weekend hockey practice that people track or even school recesses.
10: The challenge runs throughout June. 60 seconds, got your business.
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15: Tomorrow, a historic Stanley Cup final continues in Vegas. After Mitch Marner came out flying in Game 3. Carolina responded with 3 goals and 39 seconds to tie it. But Vegas sealed the deal in double overtime to take a 2-1 series lead. What's in store for Game 4? You just have to watch the Stanley Cup Final. 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
1: Good morning. Seeing an early jump for tech stocks in pre-market trade, coming off what was an historic sell-off on Friday for the NASDAQ, which dropped 1,100 points, biggest single-day points decline on record. Now, it was down 4.2%, which wasn't even top, it was in the top 20 for all-time declines, but nevertheless, it was a pullback for stocks which had gone up almost straight line. Some questions whether or not the market was just too overheated. But this morning, some buyers are coming back in after U.S. President Donald Trump floated the idea of the U.S. government buying into some of the artificial intelligence companies. Marvell Tech is up 7.8%, NVIDIA is up 1.6%, Micron's up 5%, Intel up 1.5%. Stocks in South Korea had an historic sell-off. At one point, the market was halted for trading with the benchmark down by as much as 8%, led by shares of Samsung and SK Hynix. Tokyo's Nikkei today was down 2,500 points, 3.8%. Frankfurt Stax down 0.9%. Seeing the price for oil jump the most in over a month this morning, up $4.18, 4.6% at $94.74. And following fresh military attacks by Israel and Iran, threatening the ceasefire or peace plan. The Canadian dollar is down 0.1%, 71.69. Price for gold down $52, 43.13. Bitcoin seeing a bounce of $1,200 at 63,000 U.S. at the Business Center.
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10: Good morning. I'm Ridley Wilson. Here's what's making news right now. A magnitude 7.8 earthquake in the Philippines has injured hundreds of people, and the death toll is currently over 10. No suspects and no one in custody after multiple shootings in Calgary, some leaving their victims with life-altering injuries. For now, you won't be able to fill up your pool or wash your car. Metro Vancouver's moving into Stage 3 water restrictions starting today.
23: The Blue Jays earn another comeback win. Connor McDavid gains more hardware. Plus, Canada's under-18 men's basketball team wins gold. Sports at 45.
1: Tech stocks looking to climb after Friday's historic sell-off for the NASDAQ. Oil jumping the most in over a month with fresh attacks threatening the ceasefire with Iran. Business at 56.
10: All that and more for you in 60 seconds.
6: From the 660 News Traffic Center, I'm Rob Priest. Starting in the southeast on Anderson Road up by Bonaventura Drive, due to ongoing roadway improvements and widening, the right lane in all four directions is going to be closed off with speeds reduced to 50 kilometers, and this will last until June 15th. But elsewhere in the city in the southeast, on McLeod Trail up by Shaughnessy Boulevard and Midlake Boulevard, due to ongoing roadway paving and milling, the northbound two left lanes are going to be closed there with speeds reduced to 50 kilometers, and this will last until June 11th. Finishing things off in the city in the northeast on Memorial Drive up by 36th Street, due to ongoing construction and roadway improvements, the westbound left lane is going to be closed off, and this will last until June 15th. But if you see a problem, give us a call at 403-291-0066. And now it is time for the forecast from Environment Canada. Right now it is a low of 9 with a 60% chance of showers. Later on it'll get up to a high of 20 with sunshine, and Tuesday is going to reach a high of 17 with clouds. More traffic and weather in 10 minutes.
10: Off internationally, where over 200 people are injured and more than 10 dead after a 7.8 magnitude earthquake in the Philippines. It's damaged a number of buildings, most of them appearing to be commercial establishments. It also caused a 3-foot-tall tsunami, but it doesn't appear so far that any of the waves contributed to the deaths. This coming right after a new school year started. Videos on social media showing students screaming in fear during the violent quake. in BC. People who live north of Pemberton are nervously watching water levels at a nearby glacier. The Regional District of Squamish-Lillooet says the Place Glacier Lake is at risk of bursting again like it did last year. In fact, water levels this year are very similar to the levels from last year. If the glacial lake overflows, it will impact water levels of Gates Lake and Pool Creek. About two dozen properties are under evacuation alert right now. Despite some politicians insisting the province has to get to the bottom of what happened with Surrey's now former police chief, the premier says there's no need to get involved. David Eby says the role for the public safety minister is a limited one.
0: The Solicitor General, as she does with all police chiefs, is reaching out to the new interim chief, and we'll ensure that we get those positions filled on the police board as soon as possible, and we'll do so in consultation with local government.
10: He says the Solicitor General has no concerns at the moment. Why Norm Lipinski, the force's first chief, was suddenly shown the door last week by the police board has so far not been made public. Two police board members resigned in the wake of the firing, including the chair. Calgary was rattled by multiple shootings going into the weekend and during it. Going through them chronologically, at 6 a.m. on Friday, a man knocked at the door of a home on 44th Avenue asking for help after he'd been shot. Police think it happened at a home nearby. The man was sent to hospital in stable condition. The same day at 11 p.m., a man was found with gunshot wounds on 14th Avenue. He'd been sent to hospital in critical condition, but he's now stable. Police say his injuries are life-altering. A second victim was also sent to hospital, also stable, with life-altering injuries. Then, just before 3 a.m. on Saturday, police say a man was approached by two strangers who tried to take his things in the downtown area under a bridge. The victim struggled, then someone shot him. He's in hospital with a wound but is in stable condition. Then at around 3:30 Sunday morning, there was another shooting, this one happening on 104th Avenue. But there don't seem to be any injuries from that incident. No word from police on if any of these are connected, and so far nobody is in custody for any of them. Our Joel Mendelson is reading out a statement from Acting Staff Sergeant Corey Durr.
2: It's concerning to see that firearm-related incidents continue to happen across our city, causing real harm and fear in our communities. We remain committed to addressing gun violence and rely on the public to continue reporting information that helps keep everyone safe.
10: So far, Calgary has seen 39 shootings year to date. Tensions are rising in the Middle East. Israel is vowing to retaliate after it says Iran fired a second wave of missiles in as many days. ABC's Tom Sufi Burridge explains what was behind Iran's latest bombardment.
3: Iran was making a statement by targeting northern Israel because earlier in the day we heard reports that the Israeli military had struck against the Iranian-backed militant group Hezbollah in the Lebanese capital, Beirut.
10: Israel responded by launching airstrikes targeting central and western Iran. Iranian state television reported the sound of explosions being heard in the capital. The attacks further strain efforts to reach a permanent ceasefire in the war between Iran and the U.S. The exchange raises the possibility of a return to heavy fighting and complicating mediation efforts to end this war. 20 years behind bars. That's the potential sentence for a BC man who's been charged with drug smuggling after he brought his Adderall he'd been prescribed with him to Georgia. Our Jack Rabb is hearing from Simon Ravensky's family who are fighting for him.
4: Nika says she hopes this serves as a wake-up call for others, especially because many common medications are subject to the same heavy conditions.
5: This isn't just for ADHD medication. It's for your pain medication, for your SSRIs, which, you know, so many people are taking.
4: Simon's family says the experience has been a nightmare, and Global Affairs has left them to fend for themselves as Simon spends 23 hours a day in a six-person cell.
5: We feel really let down by the government. I think we all kind of hope that our government is there to protect us in these situations. His mental state isn't good. Like, it's pretty rapidly deteriorating, I would say.
4: We could not reach Global Affairs for comment. A GoFundMe has been launched to help cover legal fees and an impending fine, which Simon's mother and youngest sister, who still live in the Lower Mainland, say is making a huge difference. Even so, they say the experience has taken a serious toll on them, with his mom saying she was recently hospitalized with stress.
5: We want him back home, and hopefully, like, this whole situation will be over soon.
4: Simon hasn't been convicted yet, but his family says they'll learn his fate in the coming weeks. Jack Rabb, City News, Vancouver.
10: Got any plans to fill up the pool or hot tub? If you live in Vancouver, more water restrictions kicking in today means you can't. That also means watering your lawn, washing your boat or car in the driveway, or power washing will be temporarily prohibited. It's to conserve the water supply during the construction of the new Stanley Park water supply tunnel. Water restrictions don't apply to the use of rainwater, gray water, or any forms of recycled water. People who need emergency care won't be able to head to Mission Memorial right now. The hospital closed its ER and won't reopen until 8 in the morning, as has been the case for the last few months. When the ER is closed, it's because there aren't enough physicians to cover shifts. It's one of the hospitals in the Lower Mainland that's been hit with chronic staffing shortages. Sports Illustrated magazine says Vancouver is one of the best of the 16 cities hosting World Cup matches, citing transportation, walkability, and mild weather for topping its ranking lists released this month. Toronto was number 3, just after Seattle. The magazine says Vancouver has a subway connecting the downtown core with the airport and surrounding suburbs. Sports Illustrated says BC Place Stadium's downtown location, proximity to bars and restaurants, means fans can avoid driving. The magazine's ranking says American and Europeans may also find Vancouver to be affordable compared to other host cities because the Canadian dollar's value is less to U.S. dollars and euros. San Francisco is in last place in part because its stadium is far from the city's downtown. A team of acro dancers and dogs from Alberta punched their ticket to the quarterfinals on America's Got Talent. Their quest for the $1 million prize isn't over. Our Ellie Knopp is speaking to them.
7: Supernova Acro Studio owner Jill Ford says the satisfaction from this milestone goes beyond the golden buzzer. She's never had to choreograph a routine with animals before, but it's a gamble that paid off, seeing a lot of new followers, mentions, and engagement on social media. But what's most rewarding for her? The recognition of her dancers.
8: It's really developing strong muscle, good control of their bodies, and yeah, I think it's exciting for all the acro dancers out there in the world.
7: Winning the grand prize will be a tough challenge, and these girls are aware of the pressure.
8: I mean, I think it's helping a lot, but I think we're such a close team and such a close family that we have each other's back, and we're willing to work through all the challenges and all the excitement together, so I think we're ready for it.
7: But they're ready to show the world they've got no shortage of talent.
9: I hope that people like see how much dedication and work it takes to have all these practices at 6 a.m. and then go on stage and perform.
7: The Acro Canine Crew's next appearance on America's Got Talent will be in August for the live show quarterfinals. Elliot Knopp, City News, Edmonton.
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6: From the 660 News Traffic Center, I'm Rob Priest. Starting in the northwest on 10th Street up by Memorial Drive, due to ongoing concrete rehab and pavement work, the right lane is going to be closed off, and this will last until June 30th. But elsewhere in the southwest, on Bow Trail up by Crowchild Trail, due to an ongoing water main emergency, the eastbound two right lanes are going to be closed with speeds reduced to 50 kilometers, and this will last until 7 p.m. Finishing things off in the city in the southeast on Bannister Road up by Shawnee Drive, due to ongoing bridge rehab, the eastbound right lane is going to be closed, and this will last until August 18th. But if you see a problem, issue, or concern that you want to let us know about, give us a call at 403-291-0066. And now it is time for the forecast from Environment Canada. Right now it is a low of 9 with a 60% chance of showers. Later on, it'll get up to a high of 20 with sunshine, and Tuesday is going to reach a high of 17 with cloudy conditions. More traffic and weather in 10 minutes.
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10: 242 in Vancouver, 342 in Calgary. Vancouver is getting ready for the FIFA World Cup, and two local artists just dropped a match-inspired track.
23: Songwriter Sean Tom has teamed up with Canucks anthem singer Elizabeth Irving for a brand new piece called The Goal. 'Cause when we're hand in hand, oh, I know we'll
1: this one was a really fun one to write. 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
10: Good morning. I'm Ridley Wilson. Here's what's making news right now. A lake nearly breaking its banks. It's led to an evacuation alert for dozens of properties in the Lillooet Squamish region this morning. Stage 3 water restrictions are in place across Metro Vancouver. You won't be able to water your lawn or fill up your hot tub anymore. And after sports, we're hearing how some Edmontonians have made looking for garage sales much easier. Time for sports from Sportsnet Radio. Here's J.J. Abison.
6: All right, it was another comeback win for the Blue Jays as Toronto erased a 4-0 deficit with 5 runs in the 6th before holding on for a 6-4 victory over Baltimore. Yohendra Pinyongo and Brandon Valenzuela both went deep. Louis Varlin earned his 11th save of the season. It was a tough finish for the Mariners in Detroit. Kevin McGonigal's 2-run single off of closer Andrés Muñoz in the 9th lifted the Tigers to a 5-4 comeback win. And the Vancouver Canadians were eyeing a series split in Tri-City. Catcher Jacob Sharp homered in the 2nd at-bat of the game. However, that's all of the offense that the Seas could muster. Vancouver left 9 runners on base in a 6-1 loss. Stanley Cup final is off for 2 days, but NHL news continues to make headlines with Connor McDavid adding more hardware to his trophy case. The Oilers captain became just the 2nd 5-time Ted Lindsay Award winner, joining the great one, Wayne Gretzky. Hoops, Brittany Sykes poured in 25 points as the Toronto Tempo beat the Chicago Sky 85-68 to improve to 6-5. And in international hoops, Canada's under-18 men's national basketball team took down Team USA 67-65 to earn gold at the U18 FIBA AmeriCup tournament. To golf, Nelly Korda's final putt took the scenic route, but it made its intended destination for a U.S. Women's Open title and Korda's 4th LPGA major. Meanwhile, JT Poston rallied late and won the Memorial on the 2nd playoff hole after Ryan Gerrard's costly 3-putt. Poston's win allows him to compete in the next 3 majors. From the Sports Center.
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10: 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Finding garage sales can be time-consuming, following signs, making turns just to find one, if it's even there anymore. But some Edmontonians made a website that will ease the process of looking for sales with just a few clicks.
25: We have something like 400
0: garage sales posted just today. And it's just, we're hopping one to the other.
2: And with the website supporting navigation for the exact location of the sale, signs like these are not as necessary as before.
3: Signage isn't as important, right? And if it's on Google Maps and it's in your car, then of course, then you're not distracted driving and that sort of thing. So, you know, if it's telling you where exactly to go, I think that's a proper thing to do.
2: A website that is useful for Jason Braxma, who likes buying and selling items from other garage sales.
3: If I was going around that day and that sort of stuff and doing that kind of stuff, definitely I would use that.
2: Information such as what they are selling and location will be shown during the sale, but the address will be hidden before and after its opening hours.
0: We do care a lot about people's security and their own privacy.
2: So far, Peace wants to improve the website for Edmontonians, but would like to share their idea with other cities. Lee Cruzat, City News, Edmonton.
10: The viral dot cakes are colorful, sprinkle-covered cakes in a cup. They have people in New York City lining up for hours. Our Eva Fragiscatos is talking to food and nutrition expert Rose Reisman about them.
4: 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Here's Rose Reisman.
5: Dot cakes have to be one of the biggest dessert trends of 2026. They exploded on TikTok after videos of people cracking through the colorful sprinkle topping, which attracted millions of views.
4: The dot cakes have become a social media phenomenon with customized versions and non-cake options like dot cake ice cream, donuts, bagels, and even manicures.
5: They're easy to customize. 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I also adapted it. I did mini muffins, so I called them two-bite dot cakes. And they're perfect. 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They're great for kids.
4: Some experts say the dot cakes dessert went viral because it's not too tricky to DIY. I'm Eva Fragiscatos.
10: 60 seconds to traffic and weather.
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6: From the 660 News Traffic Center, I'm Rob Priest. Starting in the southeast on Anderson Road up by Bonaventura Drive, due to ongoing roadway improvements and widening, the right lane in all four directions is going to be closed off with speeds reduced to 50 kilometers, and this will last until June 15th. But elsewhere in the city in the southeast, on McLeod Trail up by Shaughnessy Boulevard and Midlake Boulevard, due to ongoing roadway paving and milling, the northbound two left lanes are going to be closed there with speeds reduced to 50 kilometers, and this will last until June 11th. Finishing things off in the city in the northeast on Memorial Drive up by 36th Street, due to ongoing construction and roadway improvements, the westbound left lane is going to be closed off, and this will last until June 15th. But if you see a problem, give us a call at 403-291-0066. And now it is time for the forecast from Environment Canada. Right now it is a low of 9 with a 60% chance of showers. Later on it'll get up to a high of 20 with sunshine, and Tuesday is going to reach a high of 17 with clouds. More traffic and weather in 10 minutes.
10: Internationally, where Albanians continue to take to the streets in protest of a plan to build a luxury resort on one of the country's protected wetlands.
21: A fierce clash between citizens and police on the streets of Albania. Hundreds hitting the cobblestone in opposition of a plan by a company linked to U.S. President Donald Trump's son-in-law Jared Kushner to build a luxury resort in one of Albania's environmentally protected areas. Protesters also taking their message to the sand, marching along the pristine coastline near the Vjosa Narta protected area with the message, "We are stronger than your bulldozers."
25: This resort, they are telling us, is development is nothing but destruction. It is the sale of Albania.
21: Kushner's investment firm Affinity Partners is involved in the $1.6 billion U.S. dollar project. The plan is to take over an undeveloped stretch of the protected coastline. The beachfront is a wetland, home to endangered species like monk seals, nesting sea turtles, and more than 200 bird species, including pelicans and flamingos.
7: Here in Albania, there is at least more than 1% of the global population, which means of flamingos, which means that this area is fulfills the criteria to be a wetland of international importance. Also, flamingo is protected by Berne Convention, which is the Convention of the European Wildlife and Habitats.
21: Last year, Kushner said a 2021 meeting with Albania's Prime Minister aboard a boat led to discussions about investment opportunities. Then in 2024, he posted a concept for the Albanian coastal project on social media. Last week, his wife, Ivanka Trump, said on a podcast that the idea came after they spotted the coastline while sailing on that boat. That interview, coupled with a BirdLife Europe report alleging unpermitted beach excavation and gravel laying in May, drew the attention of the Albanian public. Despite those claims, Albania's Prime Minister insists the project has not yet begun.
11: There are well-meaning people that are worried. And I told them, and I tell them, you should not have to worry because the project is not ready. We don't have the project. To reassure what? We have been the first to set the standards for the project to come, and we'll wait for the project. So there is nothing to worry.
12: This weekend saw hundreds of demonstrators march directly to the Prime Minister's office, many of whom were calling for his resignation. Critics are also raising concerns over Jared Kushner's private business dealings, presenting somewhat of a conflict of interest as he is Trump's special envoy. Albania's Special Anti-Corruption Prosecution Office has said it's opened an investigation related to the project, but has not provided any further details. Carling Donahue, City News.
10: Back in Canada, Conservative leader Pierre Poilievre is expected to argue that a change in federal policy would ease separatist concerns in Alberta when he makes a speech in Calgary today. Canadian Press reporter Brenda Molina Navidad has the details.
14: In an excerpt of that speech shared with the Canadian press, Poilievre says separatist voices do not have an issue with their fellow Canadians. They have a problem with the federal government. He says Albertans could benefit from changes that prioritize unblocking resources, building pipelines, respecting provincial autonomy, and relieving taxpayers. Poilievre argues the answer for Alberta is to band together with other provinces to push for federal policies that advance shared interests.
10: Alberta Premier Danielle Smith said last month her government will ask Albertans in October if they think the province should remain a part of Canada or begin the legal process for a separation referendum. A Calgary organization is taking part in a nationwide effort to get Canadians moving. The Participaction Community Challenge is rewarding Canada's most active community with $100,000 for sports and recreation. The Calgary Multicultural Trail Network is participating with a program called Moving into the Outdoors. Diane Dampier with Participaction says the Calgary program focuses on making recreation more accessible.
15: So it's a youth program that introduces BIPOC, newcomer, and refugee youth to beginner-friendly activities like urban hiking, cycling, yoga, and green spaces.
10: And if that doesn't sound like your thing, individuals can sign up and track any activity they do to help their community win. 60 seconds, your business.
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1: Well, good morning. Seeing a mixed start to the Monday trade following what was an historic sell-off for tech stocks on Friday on Wall Street, with the NASDAQ posting its biggest ever single day points decline on record. NASDAQ down over 1,100 points. As the tech sector blew off some steam, there was some solid economic signals, questions about interest rates, and some profit taking going on. Now, on a percentage basis, 1,100 points today represents just over 4%, so that wasn't quite top 20. But nevertheless, the market was, many thought, due for a pullback. Now, this morning, investors are buying back in. If the NASDAQ futures up better than 200 points, U.S. President Donald Trump

0: by 1%. Coming up this week, the Bank of Canada set for a policy announcement on interest rates on Wednesday. Expect the fifth consecutive meeting for a pause. We also have the U.S. inflation data due in on Wednesday morning. Our Canadian dollar is steady at 71.68. Price for oil seeing a spike with new military activity between Israel and Iran. The price for oil up $3.80 at 94.34 at the Business Center.
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16: Good morning. I'm Ridley Wilson. Here's what's making news right now.
17: Deaths are reported after a powerful earthquake strikes the Philippines, causing widespread damage and a 3-foot tsunami.
16: A violent weekend in Calgary, multiple shootings in under 48 hours. So far, no word on any suspects. You'll no longer have to water your lawn starting this morning. Metro Vancouver is under stage 3 water restrictions beginning today.
18: The Jays storm back to defeat the Orioles. Canada's under 18 men's basketball team earns gold at the FIBA America Cup, and Canada's women earn bronze at the Rugby Sevens Worlds Sports 15.
0: Big bounce for tech stocks after Friday's record-breaking points decline for the NASDAQ. The price for oil elevated up by better than 4% in pre-market trade, and gearing up for a policy announcement by the Bank of Canada this week. Business at 26.
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19: From the 660 News Traffic Center, I'm Rob Priest. Starting in the southeast on Anderson Road up by Bonaventura Drive, due to ongoing roadway improvements and widening, the right lane in all four directions is going to be closed off, with speeds reduced to 50 kilometers, and this will last until June 15th. But elsewhere in the city in the southeast, on McLeod Trail up by Shaughnessy Boulevard and Midlake Boulevard, due to ongoing roadway paving and milling, the northbound two left lanes are going to be closed there, with speeds reduced to 50 kilometers, and this will last until June 11th. Finishing things off in the city in the northeast on Memorial Drive up by 36th Street, due to ongoing construction and roadway improvements, the westbound left lane is going to be closed off, and this will last until June 15th. But if you see a problem, give us a call at 403-291-0066. And now it is time for the forecast from Environment Canada. Right now it is a low of 9 with a 60% chance of showers. Later on it'll get up to a high of 20 with sunshine, and Tuesday is going to reach a high of 17 with clouds. More traffic and weather in 10 minutes.
16: Begin internationally, where a powerful earthquake claiming more than a dozen lives this morning and sending hundreds to hospital in the Philippines. Our Kevin Meisner with details on the damage.
17: This was a major magnitude 7.8 earthquake. It struck offshore, rocking the Philippines and collapsing buildings, leaving 19 people dead. More than 200 others were injured. The quake hit just as public schools in the Philippines were starting their new school year. The earthquake also caused a meter-high tsunami reported along nearby coastlines and islands. The threat has now subsided. No casualties reported as a result of the rising water. General Santos, the southern port city of more than 700,000 people, among the hardest hit. A two-story school there collapsed. Search and rescue crews now in the process of following up on reports that some students may be trapped in the rubble. I'm Kevin Meisner.
16: Back in Canada, specifically BC, a couple of dozen properties are under evacuation alert in a remote area north of Pemberton. The Squamish-Lillooet Regional District says it's due to what it calls a potential glacial lake outburst. The district says that could cause flooding in the Pool Creek and Gates Lake area. An outburst happened in the same area last year at around the same time, and the volume of the lake appears to be at the same level as well. People are told to pack a bag in case they need to leave quickly. Questions still swirling over the dismissal of Surrey's police, the Surrey Police Service's first chief,

0: Lipinski. Two former police officers who are now politicians are among those who say the province should take leadership of the issue and provide clarity into what's happening behind closed doors at the Surrey Police Board. But Premier David Eby says now is not the time to get involved.
1: Municipal police forces are governed by a local police board. And that's the way that it should be. The provincial government has been far too involved for too long in local police services here in the city of Surrey.
0: Eby is referring to the fact the province played a part in how the Surrey Police Service was rolled out because the mayor had been fighting the transition. The premier says the service has more police officers per capita than anywhere else in Canada. He says the Solicitor General is reaching out to the interim police chief and ensuring vacancies on the police board are filled quickly. Two board members resigned in the wake of Lipinski's dismissal. Violence in Calgary this weekend, and just before it too, at 6 a.m. on Friday, a man had gone looking for help at a home on 44th Street after he'd been shot. Police believe he'd been shot inside a home a few blocks away, and he was taken to hospital in stable condition. Later that day, before 11 p.m., police were called to 14th Avenue, where a man was found with gunshot wounds. He was sent to hospital in critical condition and later upgraded to stable, but his injuries are deemed to be life-threatening. A second victim fled to the scene prior to police arriving. Police believe he got a ride to the hospital, and about 4 hours later, yet more gunfire. A man approached by two strangers demanding his belongings under a bridge on 5th Street Southeast, or 5th Avenue, rather. There was some kind of fight, and someone opened fire, but fortunately, the victim only had minor injuries. And then just before 4 a.m. on Sunday morning, another shooting on 104th Avenue Northeast, but police say there are no injuries in that case. The investigation's ongoing. No arrests have been made. All of this after the National Day Against Gun Violence on Friday. A BC family is desperately trying to find a way to get a man out of a foreign prison, saying he'd done nothing wrong whatsoever.
2: Nika Ravensky is supposed to be studying for finals, but instead, she's trying to figure out how to get her brother out of an Eastern European prison.
3: Just so beyond reality.
2: Simon Ravensky was traveling to Georgia with a friend when he was arrested in the airport.
3: He just disappeared. Like, we literally did not know where he was. And we were just watching the hours, like, tick by really frantically because we didn't know. Like, he just disappeared in a foreign country.
2: The alleged crime? Drug smuggling. The drugs he's alleged to have been smuggling? His own one-month supply of Adderall. He's been prescribed to treat his diagnosed ADHD. His family says he had documentation, but officials wouldn't accept it since it was in the wrong format. Simon hasn't been convicted yet, but his family says they'll learn his fate in the coming weeks. Jack Rabb, City News, Vancouver.
0: 100 days into the U.S.-Israeli war on Iran, the shaky ceasefire is under threat after Israel and Iran traded fire overnight.
4: Israel and Iran trading strikes, threatening to drag the region back into full-on war. Israel hitting back, apparently in defiance of U.S. President Trump. So what does all of this mean for the world? Oil prices jumping, stocks sliding as fighting worsens. Can the ceasefire survive? Iran says the U.S. is responsible for any escalation caused by Israel. And now we have another layer, because here comes Yemen, where Iran-backed Houthis have also fired a missile toward Israel. I'm Jamie Pulfer.
0: Back in Canada, Metro Vancouver is temporarily moving to Stage 3 water restrictions starting today. The regional district says a combination of dry weather, a low snowpack, and construction on the Stanley Park water supply tunnel is impacting the water supply. Under Stage 3, filling up the pool, hot tub, or fountain is prohibited, and also watering your lawn is too. You can't wash your car or your boat, but you can clean the windows, lights, mirrors, license plate, and boat engine. If your driveway is dirty, you're going to have to skip out on pressure washing for the time being too. Fraser Health says emergency services at the Mission Memorial Hospital are temporarily disrupted due to physician staffing challenges until later this morning. The health authority says nurses will be on site to provide patients with basic care and assist with potential transfers to other hospitals. The diversion will be lasting until 8 this morning. The ER at the hospital has been temporarily closed on a numerous amount of occasions so far this year. Sports Illustrated magazine says Vancouver is the best of the 16 cities hosting the FIFA World Cup matches, citing transportation, walkability, and mild weather for topping the ranking list.
5: The magazine says BC Play Stadium's downtown location and proximity to bars and restaurants means fans could avoid needing to drive, unlike other host cities. It says the Canadian West Coast has mild summer temperatures, with Vancouver also being surrounded by beaches, with viewing parties and free fan events. Both Canadian host cities fared well on the list, with Toronto ranking number 3 just after Seattle. Sports Illustrated sees Toronto's 40,000-seat venue as a plus. Canada, the U.S., and Mexico are co-hosting. Brenda Molina Navidad, The Canadian Press, Toronto.
0: The summer box office is booming, and not because of the usual suspects. After 3 weeks of indie horror dominance at the box office, the slasher spoof Scary Movie topped ticket sales with $55 million over the weekend, easily besting the far from mighty Masters of the Universe. The sixth Scary Movie notched a franchise best with a $105 million global launch. And after just 2 weeks of release, Backrooms became A24's highest grossing release ever. It made $212 million worldwide. Obsession grossed $26 million in its fourth weekend. 60 seconds to traffic and weather.
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9: From the 660 News Traffic Center, I'm Rob Priest. Starting in the northwest on 10th Street up by Memorial Drive, due to ongoing concrete rehab and pavement work, the right lane is going to be closed off, and this will last until June 30th. But elsewhere in the southwest, on Bow Trail up by Croach Island Trail, due to an ongoing water main emergency, the eastbound two right lanes are going to be closed with speeds reduced to 50 kilometers, and this will last until 7 p.m. Finishing things off in the city in the southeast, on Bannister Road up by Shawnee Drive, due to ongoing bridge rehab, the eastbound right lane is going to be closed, and this will last until August 18th. But if you see a problem, issue, or concern that you want to let us know about, give us a call at 403-291-0066. And now it is time for the forecast from Environment Canada. Right now it is a low of 9 with a 60% chance of showers. Later on, it'll get up to a high of 20 with sunshine, and Tuesday is going to reach a high of 17 with cloudy conditions. More traffic and weather in 10 minutes.
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0: It is 3:11 in Vancouver, 4:11 in Calgary. Two local artists have recently come together, making a song inspired by the FIFA World Cup coming to Vancouver.
11: Written by Sean Thomas, he says the song represents a theme of togetherness.
12: Yeah, I just wanted to write something super uplifting and inspiring, and the goal came out of that.
11: Singer Elizabeth Irving, who you may recognize as the anthem singer for the Canucks, says this piece comes not only during a time for sports, but during a big time for the world.
13: This song can, again, be an anthem and can be something that you turn to when you're going through something to kind of remind you that, hey, you're not alone, and there's people who can walk hand in hand with you and can share in this goal and achieving this goal, and you're not alone.
11: I'm Reynaldo Suarez.
0: 60 seconds, got your... Actually, let's check out your weather right now. In Victoria, it is a little bit cloudy outside at around 11. Also cloudy in Vancouver, where it is 12. Prince George, it is 6. It is cloudy. Calgary, it is 7 and cloudy. And in Edmonton, it is 9. For your hot spots, your cold spots, the hottest spot is in Manitoba at Barron's River Airport, where it is 23. And the coldest spot is in Cape Stallworthy, which is none of it, at minus 8. All right, 60 seconds to top stories in sports.
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0: Good morning. I'm Ridley Wilson. Here's what's making news right now. A glacial lake north of Pemberton is at risk of sending a barrage of water into nearby creeks, leading to an evacuation alert for nearby residents. Water restrictions kicking in today for Metro Vancouver. Stage 3 means you won't be able to power wash your driveway or water your lawn. And after sports, we're hearing how some Edmontonians have made looking for garage sales much easier. Sportsnet Radio, here's our J.J. Avison.
9: All right, after falling behind by 4 runs, the Blue Jays stormed back with a 5-run sixth inning and beat Baltimore 6-4. Jays skipper John Schneider on what he saw working in that sixth inning.
16: Took advantage of an error, for one, and then just ran the bases really well. It was a really good inning. You know, you're down 4, and then, you know, you hit a homer, and you kind of stack some at-bats together.
9: A 3-game set against the Phillies kicks off a new week for Toronto. Patrick Corbin goes to the mound for the Jays, and Christopher Sanchez will follow for the Phillies. Elsewhere, Seattle let one slip away as Detroit scored 4 unanswered and walked off the Mariners 5-4 on Kevin McGonigal's 9th inning heroics. Meanwhile, the Vancouver Canadiens scored just 1 run in a 6-1 loss to the Tri-City Dust Devils in their series finale. The Seas earned 2 wins in the 6-game set, returning home for another 6-game series against the Everett Aqua Sox at the Nat starting Tuesday. The Stanley Cup final on hiatus for a pair of days, but a familiar name took home some hardware. Connor McDavid won the Ted Lindsay Award, becoming the second player ever to claim the honor 5 times. The other, number 99, Wayne Gretzky. In international hoops, Canada's under 18 men's national team defeated Team USA in the final at the U18 FIBA AmeriCup tournament 67-65. Alberta's Deng Gore had 15 points and 3 steals as Canada earned its first gold at the U18 tournament. From the Sports Center, I'm Jay.
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22: So far, Peace wants to improve the website for Edmontonians, but would like to share their idea with other cities. Lee Cruzat, City News, Edmonton.
0: The viral dot cakes have become the must-have dessert item of 2026. Our Eva Fragiscatos is talking to food and nutrition expert Rose Reisman about them.
1: Whimsical, colorful, and cute dot cakes are totally aesthetic for the gram. They emerged into the spotlight recently thanks to dot cakes in Rosslyn, New York. Rose Reisman describes the treat.
2: It's a single serving cake cup, but it's pretty big. It's like, I think, about 3 to 4 inches in diameter with cake and frosting, and it's covered with crunchy, non-perils, I believe, sprinkles. Now, part of the flair is a sound that's made when you scrape a spoon across the layer of sprinkles.
1: She says they're easy to recreate at home with a box cake or from scratch.
2: I just made a really simple vanilla cake, which was easy, and as opposed to topping it with butter and cream cheese and icing sugar, I just did a light cream cheese with a little bit of icing sugar and then dipped it in the sprinkles.
1: On social media, many have compared the dot cakes to Mexican cortadillo. I'm Eva Fragiscados.
0: 60 seconds to travel.
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9: From the 660 News Traffic Center, I'm Rob Priest. Starting in the southeast on Anderson Road up by Bonaventura Drive, due to ongoing roadway improvements and widening, the right lane in all 4 directions is going to be closed off with speeds reduced to 50 kilometers, and this will last until June 15th. But elsewhere in the city in the southeast, on McLeod Trail up by Shaughnessy Boulevard and Midlake Boulevard, due to ongoing roadway paving and milling, the northbound 2 left lanes are going to be closed there with speeds reduced to 50 kilometers, and this will last until June 11th. Finishing things off in the city in the northeast on Memorial Drive up by 36th Street, due to ongoing construction and roadway improvements, the westbound left lane is going to be closed off, and this will last until June 15th. But if you see a problem, give us a call at 403-291-0066. And now it is time for the forecast from Environment Canada. Right now it is a low of 9 with a 60% chance of showers. Later on it'll get up to a high of 20 with sunshine, and Tuesday is going to reach a high of 17 with clouds. More traffic and weather in 10 minutes.
0: Ashley, where Israeli police are investigating what they're calling a suspected terrorist attack after a gunman opened fire in 3 locations, killing 1 and injuring at least 5.
28: Israeli emergency services surveying a scene near the border with the occupied West Bank Sunday after a gunman opened fire. Authorities say the shooter was inside a vehicle when he fired shots in 3 separate locations. 1 man was killed. At least 5 others were injured, including 2 who remain in critical condition.
29: My dad told me he had been shot, and I ran straight from the house. He was saying, "Son, come. Come to the yellow petrol station." I was hoping to catch him before he got into the ambulance.
28: The gunman was killed by Israeli police. Officials say a second suspect was also arrested and attempted to stab officers with a glass bottle while being taken into custody. Authorities are now investigating the entire incident as an act of suspected terrorism.
30: First and foremost, I commend the security forces, the emergency response teams who acted immediately against the terrorists. I also commend the Israel police officers who eliminated the terrorist and also apprehended his accomplice.
28: The gunman was identified by police as a man in his 20s and a resident of a nearby Israeli city mainly populated by Arab citizens. There was no immediate claim of responsibility for the attack. The Palestinian militant group Hamas has praised the shootings but has not claimed responsibility. As Israeli Prime Minister Benjamin Netanyahu praises his officers' work domestically, he's also touting his soldiers' operations in Lebanon.
30: Our forces have eliminated 350 militants in the past week alone. They captured the Beaufort Ridge and found there a massive underground structure.
28: On Sunday, plumes of smoke rose above Beirut and rubble lined the streets following an Israeli strike on what the IDF says was a Hezbollah target. Netanyahu says the strikes hit a district known as Dania, which has long been a stronghold for the militant group. He adds that the attacks were ordered in response to Hezbollah firing towards Israel. Local health officials say at least 2 people were killed and 11 others injured.
4: This marks the first time Israel has fired near Beirut since the U.S. announced a truce plan for Lebanon last week. Iranian leaders are vowing a fierce response for the strikes. Iran has long said any peace deal with the U.S. would depend on a ceasefire also holding in Lebanon. Earlier this week, the Lebanese president accused Iran of using his country as a bargaining chip in peace talks with the White House. Carling Donahue, City News.
0: Back in Canada, Conservative leader Pierre Poilievre is expected to argue in Calgary today that a change in federal policy could help push back on the separatism talk in Alberta.
5: Poilievre says locking arms with other provinces is key to keeping a strong Alberta within a united Canada. In an excerpt of a speech he's expected to give in Calgary on Monday, the Conservative leader says new federal policies to promote resource extraction and give provinces like Alberta and Quebec more control over immigration could help to ease separatist concerns. Poilievre says he and his Conservative caucus plan to campaign across Alberta all summer ahead of a fall vote on whether the province will consider a future separation referendum. Prime Minister Mark Carney says a recent industrial carbon pricing deal with Alberta shows the province can work within the federal system. Craig Lord, The Canadian Press, Ottawa.
0: Calgarians are encouraged to get active as part of the Participaction Community Challenge. The month-long competition aims to find Canada's most active community with a grand prize of $100,000 for local sport and recreation programs. Participaction says every walk, bike ride, or fitness class can help boost a community's score. Diana Dampier with Participaction says the challenge is open to everyone.
6: No set parameter to how intense the activity your sport needs to be. So it could be an office fit break. They could go on and track on behalf of the group that went for an office fit break or a walking meeting. It could be a weekend hockey practice that people track or even school recesses.
0: The challenge runs throughout June. 60 seconds, got your business.
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12: Well, good morning. Seeing a mixed start to the Monday trade following what was an historic sell-off for tech stocks on Friday on Wall Street, with the NASDAQ posting its biggest ever single day points decline on record. NASDAQ down over 1,100 points. As the tech sector blew off some steam, there was some solid economic signals, questions about interest rates, and some profit taking going on. Now, on a percentage basis, 1,100 points today represents just over 4%, so that wasn't quite top 20. But nevertheless, the market was, many thought, due for a pullback. Now, this morning, investors are buying back in. If the NASDAQ future is up better than 200 points, U.S. President Donald Trump floating the idea of the U.S. government buying into some of the AI tech heavyweights. Shares of NVIDIA up 1.5% in pre-market trade. NVIDIA stock on Friday was down over 6%. And we did see an historic sell-off for stocks in South Korea. 8% slide at one point had actually shut the market down for a time, led by Samsung and chipmaker SK Hynix. The stock in Tokyo down to 2,500 points at 3.8%. The London FT 100 is down 0.33%. Frankfurt Stocks down by 1%. Coming up this week, the Bank of Canada set for a policy announcement on interest rates on Wednesday. Expect the fifth consecutive meeting for a pause. We also have the U.S. inflation data due in on Wednesday morning. Our Canadian dollar is steady at 71.68. Price for oil seeing a spike with new military activity between Israel and Iran. The price for oil up $3.80 at 94.34 at the Business Center.
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0: Good morning. I'm Ridley Wilson. Here's what's making news right now.
12: A powerful earthquake has collapsed buildings and left at least 19 people dead, 200 injured in the southern Mindanao region of the Philippines.
0: Calgary recoiling from a number of shootings in under 48 hours, and so far, no one's in custody. Stage 3 water restrictions now in effect across Metro Vancouver. We got what that means for you coming up. And at 42 after.
20: Two local artists are teaming up on a new song to welcome the world of soccer to BC ahead of the World Cup.
22: The Blue Jays earn another comeback win. Connor McDavid gains more hardware. Plus, Canada's under 18 men's basketball team wins gold. Sports at 45.
0: All that and more for you in 60 seconds.
9: From the 660 News Traffic Center, I'm Rob Priest. Starting in the southeast on Anderson Road up by Bonaventura Drive, due to ongoing roadway improvements and widening, the right lane in all four directions is going to be closed off with speeds reduced to 50 kilometers, and this will last until June 15th. But elsewhere in the city in the southeast, on McLeod Trail up by Shaughnessy Boulevard and Midlake Boulevard, due to ongoing roadway paving and milling, the northbound two left lanes are going to be closed there with speeds reduced to 50 kilometers, and this will last until June 11th. Finishing things off in the city in the northeast on Memorial Drive up by 36th Street, due to ongoing construction and roadway improvements, the westbound left lane is going to be closed off, and this will last until June 15th. But if you see a problem, give us a call at 403-291-0066. And now it is time for the forecast from Environment Canada. Right now it is a low of 9 with a 60% chance of showers. Later on it'll get up to a high of 20 with sunshine, and Tuesday is going to reach a high of 17 with clouds. More traffic and weather in 10 minutes.
0: Let's begin internationally, where a powerful 7.8 magnitude earthquake claiming lives in the Philippines. Over a dozen are dead and hundreds are injured.
12: The hardest hit area was Mindanao Island, the largest, most populated Philippines island. Medical officials there are confirming at least 19 people have been killed, 200 injured, most of them in collapsing buildings. Now, the earthquake hit just as public schools were returning for the new school year. There are reports a two-story school has collapsed in the southern port city of General Santos. There are reports that possibly students may be trapped there. Search and rescue operations are underway. This earthquake did cause a meter-high tsunami along nearby coastlines. That threat has now subsided. No casualties reported from the rising water. I'm Kevin Meisner.
0: Back in Canada, specifically BC, fearing a repeat of last year, the Squamish-Lillooet Regional District is putting a couple dozen homes on evacuation alert as waters rise at a glacial-fed lake north of Pemberton. Last year, Place Glacier released millions of liters of stored lake water down the Place Creek drainage. This year, the same amount of water has been detected in the lake before its outburst that happened last year. The properties in jeopardy are near Gates Lake and Pool Creek. Hikers are also being told to be careful downstream upstream from the Place Glacier. As the Surrey Police Board searches for a new chief after unceremoniously turfing the previous one last week, the province is being asked whether it should get involved in overseeing the board. Premier David Eby says municipal police forces are governed by local police boards, and he doesn't have any evidence of wrongdoing in this case.
1: There's an interim chief. The Solicitor General is, of course, monitoring the situation, but has no concerns at this point. The rest, the implementation of policy, the oversight of the local police force, including the chief, is the job of the local police board.
0: The reasons behind Lipinski's dismissal have not been made public. Two members of the board stepped down following the decision to dismiss Norm Lipinski. One of those members includes the chair, who says he wasn't privy to the board's decision and believes it violates the Police Act. Calgary police are investigating multiple shootings in the city, both before and during the weekend. At 6 a.m. on Friday, a man walked up to a home on 44th Street asking for help after he'd been shot. Police believe he was shot a few blocks away at a different home. He was sent to hospital in stable condition. Then at 11 p.m., shots rang out near 14th Avenue Southwest. Police were called and found a man with wounds. He was initially listed in critical condition, but later upgraded to stable. Police say his injuries are considered life-altering. Police say a second victim made their way to hospital and is in stable condition, but also suffered life-altering injuries. Around 4 hours later, more violence. A man was approached by two strangers who demanded his belongings under a bridge in the downtown area along Fifth Avenue. In an ensuing struggle, someone opened fire. The victim was sent to hospital with gunshot wound, and now they're in stable condition. But the violence doesn't end there. At around 3:30 a.m. on Sunday, there was a shooting on 104th Avenue Northeast. No reported injuries, though. Police were not able to make any comments on whether these cases are linked or not. In the latest update, nobody was in custody in relation to any of these. As of now, the city has seen 39 shootings year to date. Officers say they handle an average of 9 calls potentially involving real or imitation firearms every day. A British Columbia man is facing decades in a Georgian prison for alleged drug smuggling. The drug? Adderall. He'd been prescribed for ADHD. Our Jack Rabb is hearing from Simon Ravensky's family as they struggle to figure out how they'll bring him home.
2: The BC man, who's worked since he was 15 to help support his family, is now facing up to 20 years behind bars.
3: He was carrying it in like the orange container that you get from the pharmacy. It has like his name on it, his doctor's name on it. Basically, he just walked through the wrong door.
2: On Global Affairs Canada's website, Georgia is given the safest designation possible. So Nika said it was easy to miss the caution near the bottom of the page that bringing certain medications could have serious consequences.
3: If there's something as commonly prescribed as Adderall in Canada that can get you 20 years in prison in a foreign country, that should be the first thing that you read about in a travel advisory. That should be like top of the page, bright red letters.
2: Simon hasn't been convicted yet, but his family says they'll learn his fate in the coming weeks. Jack Rabb, City News, Vancouver.
0: The Middle East once again seeing missile strikes this morning. Iran and Israel traded direct fire, and it's testing the ceasefire, which came into effect 2 months ago.
19: Oil prices are up. Stock markets are down. Israel's strikes on central and western Iran were launched just hours after U.S. President Trump called Israeli Prime Minister Benjamin Netanyahu, urging him not to retaliate, with Trump saying, "I call the shots." Now on Truth Social this morning, a post from President Trump says Israel and Iran must immediately stop shooting. But Iran warns this is the beginning of a full week of continuous strikes. The first exchange of direct strikes since that ceasefire paused the U.S.-Israel war with Iran back in April, and further escalating the tension, Yemen, where the Iranian proxy Houthis have also fired at Israel. I'm Jamie Pulfer.
0: Back in Canada, Metro Vancouver blaming dry weather, low snowpack, and construction on the Stanley Park water supply tunnel for temporarily moving the region to stage 3 water restrictions starting today. That means filling up your pool, hot tub, or water fountain is prohibited, as is lawn watering. The region uses an average of 1 billion liters of water a day, increasing through the summer to 1.5 billion a day. In May, Metro Vancouver skipped to stage 2 water restrictions without implementing stage 1 and set a target to keep regional daily use at under 1.4 billion liters. Chronic staffing challenges continue at Mission Memorial Hospital. If you're headed to the ER, you'll be redirected elsewhere. Fraser Health says the hospital's emergency services will resume 8 this morning. It's the Lower Mainland Hospital that's been hit hardest by staffing shortages, as its ER is frequently closed. Vancouver has been ranked the best of the 16 cities hosting World Cup matches. Sports Illustrated magazine cites transportation, walkability, and mild weather as reasons for why Vancouver ranks so well. Toronto was number 3, just just after Seattle. Canada, the U.S., Mexico are co-hosting the major soccer tournament, with the Canadian team's first game set for Friday. BC Place is hosting its first FIFA game next Saturday, featuring Australia versus Turkey. Nostalgia battled at the box office this weekend between the 2000s and the 1980s.
4: We back!
5: The horror comedy Scary Movie took in $55 million at the box office this weekend, a record for the long-running franchise. That means He-Man didn't have the power, with the new Masters of the Universe movie opening at number two with $29.3 million.
21: Look, I know how this sounds, but you gotta understand, it's massive.
5: Backrooms, meanwhile, rounded out the top three with $25.9 million, a 70% drop-off from its opening last weekend. Mike Dubusky, ABC News.
0: A show like no other at America's Got Talent. I got a team of Alberta acro dancers and dogs, the Golden Buzzer. Our Elliot Knopf is talking to creator and producer Jennifer Fraser.
23: She's been training dogs almost all her life and can be found around Calgary, where she does community shows. She's already impressed crowds internationally and holds multiple Guinness World Records with one of her dogs, Daiquiri.
24: I love getting out there with the crowds. The dogs love showing off. I love showing people what dogs are capable of, and I love inspiring people to go out and do more with their dogs, because dogs are not just couch potatoes and one walk a day type of animals. Some breeds are, but most are not. They need more than that.
23: Now that they've locked in their tickets to the quarterfinals, live shows where America decides who advances and ultimately takes home the $1 million grand prize, these girls will need to win over the hearts of America. To do that, they're practicing 4 to 5 times a week to make sure they've got their routine perfected for the big stage.
25: It'll be a busy, busy summer for us.
23: The Acro Canine Crew's next appearance on America's Got Talent will be in August for the live show quarterfinals. Elliot Knopf, City News, Edmonton.
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28: Tomorrow, a historic Stanley Cup final continues in Vegas after Mitch Marner came out flying in Game 3. Carolina responded with 3 goals in 39 seconds to tie it, but Vegas sealed the deal in double overtime to take a 2-1 series lead. What's in store for Game 4? You just have to watch the Stanley Cup Final. 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
9: From the 660 News Traffic Center, I'm Rob Priest. Starting in the northwest on 10th Street up by Memorial Drive, due to ongoing concrete rehab and pavement work, the right lane is going to be closed off, and this will last until June 30th. But elsewhere in the southwest, on Bow Trail up by Crowchild Trail, due to an ongoing water main emergency, the eastbound 2 right lanes are going to be closed, with speeds reduced to 50 kilometers, and this will last until 7 p.m. Finishing things off in the city in the southeast, on Bannister Road up by Shawnee Drive, due to ongoing bridge rehab, the eastbound right lane is going to be closed, and this will last until August 18th. But if you see a problem, issue, or concern that you want to let us know about, give us a call at 403-291-0066. And now it is time for the forecast from Environment Canada. Right now it is a low of 9 with a 60% chance of showers. Later on, it'll get up to a high of 20 with sunshine, and Tuesday is going to reach a high of 17 with cloudy conditions. More traffic and weather in 10 minutes.
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0: 3:42 in Vancouver, 4:42 in Calgary. Former Supreme Court Justice Louise Arbour officially begins her royal duties as Canada's 31st Governor General today. Our Charlene Close tells us she'll be sworn in at around 6:30 Pacific Standard.
19: The Governor General is the King's representative in Canada. Louise Arbour has already met with King Charles ahead of starting the job. The 79-year-old has an impressive resume for a position that is mostly ceremonial. City's Glenn McGregor says she may be considered overqualified.
4: She was a justice on the Supreme Court of Canada for 5 years. She led prosecutions of accused war criminals from Rwanda and the former Yugoslavia.
19: The swearing-in ceremony will be held in the Senate bill this morning. The Prime Minister is set to speak. Outgoing Governor General Mary Simon will also be there. Arbour is expected to lay a wreath on the Tomb of the Unknown Soldier at the National War Memorial after her swearing-in. I'm Charlene Close.
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0: Good morning. I'm Ridley Wilson. Here's what's making news right now. Some residents in the Squamish-Lillooet region are on pins and needles this morning as a lake fed by a glacier is at risk of breaking its banks. Beginning today, Metro Vancouverites won't be able to water their lawns or power wash their cars because Stage 3 water restrictions are in place. And after sports, we're learning how some Edmontonians have made looking for garage sales much easier. Time for sports. From Sportsnet Radio, here's J.J. Avison.
22: All right, it was another comeback win for the Blue Jays as Toronto erased a 4-0 deficit with five runs in the sixth before holding on for a 6-4 victory over Baltimore. Yohendra Pinyango and Brandon Valenzuela both went deep. Louis Varlin earned his 11th save of the season. It was a tough finish for the Mariners in Detroit. Kevin McGonigal's two-run single off of closer Andrés Muñoz in the ninth lifted the Tigers to a 5-4 comeback win. And the Vancouver Canadians were eyeing a series split in Tri-City. Catcher Jacob Sharp homered in the second at-bat of the game. However, that's all of the offense that the Seas could muster. Vancouver left nine runners on base in a 6-1 loss. Stanley Cup final is off for 2 days, but NHL news continues to make headlines with Connor McDavid adding more hardware to his trophy case. The Oilers captain became just the second five-time Ted Lindsay Award winner, joining the great one, Wayne Gretzky. Hoops, Brittany Sykes poured in 25 points as the Toronto Tempo beat the Chicago Sky 85-68 to improve to 6-5. And in international hoops, Canada's under-18 men's national basketball team took down Team USA 67-65 to earn gold at the U18 FIBA AmeriCup tournament. To golf, Nelly Korda's final putt took the scenic route, but it made its intended destination for a U.S. Women's Open title and Korda's fourth LPGA major. Meanwhile, JT Poston rallied late and won the Memorial on the second playoff hole after Ryan Gerrard's costly three-putt. Poston's win allows him to compete in the next three majors. From the Sports Center.
35: Said, now that's what I call a monkey's uncle.
36: 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Think I had too many brews, though.
35: 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Nothing bad will happen with your old pal, Billy the Bottle.
36: Well, you're the boss, Billy.
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0: 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Finding garage sales can be time-consuming, following signs, making turns just to find one, if it's even there anymore. But some Edmontonians made a website that will ease the process of looking for sales with just a few clicks.
1: We have something like 400 garage sales posted just today, and it's just we're hopping one to the other.
2: And with the website supporting navigation for the exact location of the sale, signs like these are not as necessary as before.
3: Signage isn't as important, right? And if it's on Google Maps and it's in your car, then of course, then you're not distracted driving and that sort of thing. So, you know, if it's telling you where exactly to go, I think that's a proper thing to do.
2: A website that is useful for Jason Braxma, who likes buying and selling items from other garage sales.
3: If I was going around that day and that sort of stuff and doing that kind of stuff, definitely I would use that.
2: Information such as what they are selling and location will be shown during the sale, but the address will be hidden before and after its opening hours.
1: We do care a lot about people's security and their own privacy.
2: So far, Peace wants to improve the website for Edmontonians, but would like to share their idea with other cities. Lee Cruzat, City News, Edmonton.
0: The viral dot cakes are colorful, sprinkled cover cakes in a cup. They have people in New York City lining up for hours. Our Eva Fragiscatos is talking to food and nutrition expert Rose Reisman about them.
5: The cakes with round non-peril sprinkles completely covering a buttercream icing and cake are selling out at the Dot Cakes Bakery in New York. Here's Rose Reisman.
8: Dot cakes have to be one of the biggest dessert trends of 2026. They exploded on TikTok after videos of people cracking through the colorful sprinkle topping, which attracted millions of views.
5: The dot cakes have become a social media phenomenon with customized versions and non-cake options like dot cake ice cream, donuts, bagels, and even manicures.
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5: Some experts say the dot cakes dessert went viral because it's not too tricky to DIY. I'm Eva Fragiscatos.
0: 60 seconds to traffic and weather.
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9: From the 660 News Traffic Center, I'm Rob Priest. Starting in the southeast on Anderson Road up by Bonaventura Drive, due to ongoing roadway improvements and widening, the right lane in all four directions is going to be closed off with speeds reduced to 50 kilometers, and this will last until June 15th. But elsewhere in the city in the southeast, on McLeod Trail up by Shaughnessy Boulevard and Midlake Boulevard, due to ongoing roadway paving and milling, the northbound two left lanes are going to be closed there with speeds reduced to 50 kilometers, and this will last until June 11th. Finishing things off in the city in the northeast on Memorial Drive up by 36th Street, due to ongoing construction and roadway improvements, the westbound left lane is going to be closed off, and this will last until June 15th. But if you see a problem, give us a call at 403-291-0066. And now it is time for the forecast from Environment Canada. Right now it is a low of 9 with a 60% chance of showers. Later on it'll get up to a high of 20 with sunshine, and Tuesday is going to reach a high of 17 with clouds. More traffic and weather in 10 minutes.
0: Internationally, where Albanians continue to take to the streets in protest of a plan to build a luxury resort on one of the country's protected wetlands.
14: A fierce clash between citizens and police on the streets of Albania. Hundreds hitting the cobblestone in opposition of a plan by a company linked to U.S. President Donald Trump's son-in-law Jared Kushner to build a luxury resort in one of Albania's environmentally protected areas. Protesters also taking their message to the sand, marching along the pristine coastline near the Viosa Narta protected area with the message, "We are stronger than your bulldozers."
4: This resort, they are telling us, is development is nothing but destruction. It is the sale of Albania.
14: Kushner's investment firm Affinity Partners is involved in the $1.6 billion U.S. dollar project. The plan is to take over an undeveloped stretch of the protected coastline. The beachfront is a wetland, home to endangered species like monk seals, nesting sea turtles, and more than 200 bird species, including pelicans and flamingos.
6: Here in Albania, there is at least more than 1% of the global population, which means of flamingos, which means that this area fulfills the criteria to be a wetland of international importance. Also, flamingo is protected by Berne Convention, which is the Convention of the European Wildlife and Habitats.
14: Last year, Kushner said a 2021 meeting with Albania's Prime Minister aboard a boat led to discussions about investment opportunities. Then in 2024, he posted a concept for the Albanian coastal project on social media. Last week, his wife, Ivanka Trump, said on a podcast that the idea came after they spotted the coastline while sailing on that boat. That interview, coupled with a BirdLife Europe report alleging unpermitted beach excavation and gravel laying in May, drew the attention of the Albanian public. Despite those claims, Albania's prime minister insists the project has not yet begun.
7: There are well-meaning people that are worried. And I told them, and I tell them, you should not have to worry because the project is not ready. We don't have the project. To reassure what? We have been the first to set the standards for the project to come, and we'll wait for the project. So there is nothing to worry.
11: This weekend saw hundreds of demonstrators march directly to the Prime Minister's office, many of whom were calling for his resignation. Critics are also raising concerns over Jared Kushner's private business dealings, presenting somewhat of a conflict of interest as he is Trump's special envoy. Albania's Special Anti-Corruption Prosecution Office has said it's opened an investigation related to the project, but has not provided any further details. Carling Donahue, City News.
0: Back in Canada, Conservative leader Pierre Poilievre is expected to argue that a change in federal policy would ease separatist concerns in Alberta when he makes a speech in Calgary today. Canadian Press reporter Brenda Molina Navidad has the details.
16: In an excerpt of that speech shared with the Canadian Press, Poilievre says separatist voices do not have an issue with their fellow Canadians. They have a problem with the federal government. He says Albertans could benefit from changes that prioritize unblocking resources, building pipelines, respecting provincial autonomy, and relieving taxpayers. Poilievre argues the answer for Alberta is to band together with other provinces to push for federal policies that advance shared interests.
0: Alberta Premier Danielle Smith said last month her government will ask Albertans in October if they think the province should remain a part of Canada or begin the legal process for a separation referendum. A Calgary organization is taking part in a nationwide effort to get Canadians moving. The Participation Community Challenge is rewarding Canada's most active community with $100,000 for sports and recreation. The Calgary Multicultural Trail Network is participating with a program called Moving into the Outdoors. Diane Dampier with Participation says the Calgary program focuses on making recreation more accessible.
17: So it's a youth program that introduces BIPOC, newcomer, and refugee youth to beginner-friendly activities like urban hiking, cycling, yoga, and green spaces.
0: And if that doesn't sound like your thing, individuals can sign up and track any activity they do to help their community win. 60 seconds, your business.
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21: Good morning. U.S. stock futures seeing a bounce back this morning following the historic sell-off that we saw Friday on Wall Street with the NASDAQ blowing off some steam with a drop of 1,100 points plus, biggest points decline on record for the tech benchmark on a percentage basis. It wasn't quite top 20, down 4.3%. Nevertheless, investors and analysts had kind of figured that at some point this market, which had gone up almost in a straight line, would see a downturn. We'll see where it goes today. The NASDAQ futures not looking actually too bad. Up 205 points, 0.75% on the bounce back. Some early advancers to the upside this morning, looking at shares of Marvell Technologies, which on Friday dropped by over 15%, back up 7% this morning. NVIDIA's up 1.5%, Micron's up 4%, Intel up 0.75%, and shares of Tesla up 1.25%. The TSX also had a pretty significant pullback Friday. It was down 2.25%, 803 points, and for the week was down by just over 1%. International markets and South Korea today, the KOSPI index was down as much as 8%. At one point, it was actually halted for trade with shares of Samsung and SK Hynix, the two most influential companies, seeing a meltdown. The Tokyo Nikkei was down 2,500 points or 3.8%. Eurozone stocks are currently mixed. Price for oil this morning is up $4.94.49. That is, again, with this re-escalation, if you will, of military activity between Iran and Israel over the weekend. Price for oil at $94.50. Our dollar is close to a two-month low, 71.71. The exchange at $1.39.5. Coming up

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3: Good morning, I'm Ridley Wilson. Here's what's making news right now.
4: The death toll rises to 32 after a powerful earthquake off the coast of the southern Philippines. Buildings have collapsed. Widespread damage is reported along with hundreds of injuries.
3: No suspects, no one in custody after multiple shootings in Calgary, some leaving their victims with life-altering injuries. For now, you won't be able to fill up your pool or wash your car. Metro Vancouver is moving to Stage 3 water restrictions starting today.
5: The Jays storm back to defeat the Orioles. Canada's under-18 men's basketball team earns gold at the FIBA AmeriCup, and Canada's women earn bronze at the Rugby Sevens Worlds Sports 15.
3: All that and more for you in 60 seconds.
6: From the 660 News Traffic Center, I'm Rob Priest. Starting in the southeast on Anderson Road up by Bonaventura Drive, due to ongoing roadway improvements and widening, the right lane in all four directions is going to be closed off with speeds reduced to 50 kilometers, and this will last until June 15th. But elsewhere in the city in the southeast, on McLeod Trail up by Shaughnessy Boulevard and Midlake Boulevard, due to ongoing roadway paving and milling, the northbound two left lanes are going to be closed there with speeds reduced to 50 kilometers, and this will last until June 11th. Finishing things off in the city in the northeast on Memorial Drive up by 36th Street, due to ongoing construction and roadway improvements, the westbound left lane is going to be closed off, and this will last until June 15th. But if you see a problem, give us a call at 403-291-0066. And now it is time for the forecast from Environment Canada. Right now it is a low of 9 with a 60% chance of showers. Later on it'll get up to a high of 20 with sunshine, and Tuesday is going to reach a high of 17 with clouds. More traffic and weather in 10 minutes.
3: Let's begin internationally, where the death toll is rising after a massive earthquake in the southern Philippines. It's now surpassed 30, with hundreds more injured following the magnitude 7.8 quake.
4: There are reports of collapsed buildings ranging from markets and fast food restaurants to apartment buildings and even schools in the large port city of General Santos. There are reports of at least a two-story school collapsing there. Rescue operations are now underway. Medical officials are confirming 32 people have died so far, and dozens more have been injured. The government has mobilized military and disaster response teams. The earthquake also causing a meter-high tsunami along nearby coastlines. That threat has now subsided. No major damage, no casualties reported from the rising water. I'm Kevin Meisner.
3: People who live in north of Pemberton in BC are nervously watching water levels at a nearby glacier. The Regional District of Squamish-Lillooet says the Place Glacier Lake is at risk of bursting again like it did last year. In fact, water levels this year are very similar to last year's levels. If the lake overflows, it will impact water levels of Gates Lake and Pool Creek. About two dozen properties are under evacuation alert. Despite some politicians insisting the province get to the bottom of what happened with Surrey's now former police chief, the premier says there's no need to get involved. David Eby says the role for the public safety minister is a limited one.
7: The Solicitor General, as she does with all police chiefs, is reaching out to the new interim chief, and we'll ensure that we get those positions filled on the police board as soon as possible, and we'll do so in consultation with local government.
3: He says the Solicitor General has no concerns at the moment. Why Norm Lipinski, the force's first chief, was suddenly shown the door last week by the board has not been made public. Two board members, including the chair, resigned in the wake of the firing. Calgary was rattled by multiple shootings going into the weekend and during it. Starting chronologically, at around 6 a.m. on Friday, a man knocked on the door of a home on 44th Avenue asking for help after he'd been shot. Police think it happened at a home nearby. The man was sent to hospital in serious, in stable condition. The same day at 11 p.m., a man was found with gunshot wounds on 14th Avenue. He'd later been sent to hospital in critical condition. He's now stable. Police say his injuries are life-altering. A second victim was also sent to hospital, also stable, but with life-altering injuries.

0: Then, just before 3 a.m. on Saturday, police say a man was approached by two strangers who tried to rob him in the downtown area under a bridge. The victim struggled, then someone shot him. He's in hospital with a gunshot wound, but is stable. And around 3:30 on Sunday morning, another shooting, this one happening on 104th Avenue, but there doesn't appear to be any injuries from that incident. No word from police on if any of these are connected, and so far nobody is in custody for them. Our Joel Mendelson is reading out a statement from Acting Staff Sergeant Corey Durr.
1: It's concerning to see that firearm-related incidents continue to happen across our city, causing real harm and fear in our communities. We remain committed to addressing gun violence and rely on the public to continue reporting information that helps keep everyone safe.
0: Friday was the National Day Against Gun Violence. So far, Calgary's seen 39 shootings year-to-date. 20 years behind bars. That's the potential sentence for a BC man who's been charged with drug smuggling after he'd brought his Adderall he'd been prescribed with him to Georgia. Our Jack Rabb is hearing from Simon Ravinsky's family who are fighting for him.
2: Nika says she hopes this serves as a wake-up call for others, especially because many common medications are subject to the same heavy conditions.
3: And this isn't just for ADHD medication. It's for your pain medication, for your SSRIs, which, you know, so many people are taking.
2: Simon's family says the experience has been a nightmare, and Global Affairs has left them to fend for themselves as Simon spends 23 hours a day in a six-person cell.
3: We feel really let down by the government. I think we all kind of hope that our government is there to protect us in these situations. His mental state isn't good. Like, it's pretty rapidly deteriorating, I would say.
2: We could not reach Global Affairs for comment. A GoFundMe has been launched to help cover legal fees and an impending fine, which Simon's mother and youngest sister, who still live in the Lower Mainland, say is making a huge difference. Even so, they say the experience has taken a serious toll on them, with his mom saying she was recently hospitalized with stress.
4: We want him back home, and hopefully, like, this whole situation will be over soon.
2: Simon hasn't been convicted yet, but his family says they'll learn his fate in the coming weeks. Jack Rabb, City News, Vancouver.
0: There are concerns a full-scale war could reignite in the Middle East after Israel and Iran traded missiles for the first time since the U.S. struck a ceasefire 2 months ago.
5: Israel carried out strikes in western and central Iran. Iran fired missiles at northern Israel. And Iran warns it's the beginning of a full week of continuous strikes. And it appears that Israel retaliated despite President Trump telling Prime Minister Benjamin Netanyahu to stand down. Trump says he's the one who calls the shots, not Netanyahu. And here comes Yemen, where the Iranian-backed Houthis have fired at least two missiles at Israel and threatening to disrupt shipping in the Red Sea. I'm Jamie Pulfer.
0: Back in Canada, do you have any plans to fill up the pool or hot tub? If you live in Metro Vancouver, more water restrictions kick in today. That means all lawn watering, topping up your pools or bath or hot tubs, washing your boat or your car in your driveway, among other things, will be temporarily prohibited. It's to conserve the water supply during the construction of the new Stanley Park water supply tunnel. Water restrictions don't apply to the use of rainwater, gray water, or any form of recycled water, though. People who need emergency care won't be able to head to Mission Memorial Hospital until a few more hours. The hospital's closed its ER and it won't reopen until 8 this morning, as has been the case over the last few months when the ER is closed. It's because there's not enough physicians to cover shifts. It's one of the hospitals in the Lower Mainland that's been hit by chronic staffing shortages. Sports Illustrated magazine says Vancouver is the best of the 16 cities hosting World Cup matches, citing transportation, walkability, and mild weather for topping its ranking list released this month. Toronto was number 3, just after Seattle. The magazine says Vancouver has a subway connecting the downtown core with the airport and surrounding suburbs. Sports Illustrated says BC Place Stadium's downtown location, proximity to bars and restaurants, means fans can avoid driving. The magazine's ranking says American and Europeans may also find it more affordable compared to other host cities because the Canadian dollar's value is not that great. San Francisco is in last place in part because the stadium is far from the city's downtown. A team of acro dancers and dogs from Alberta punched their ticket to the quarterfinals on America's Got Talent. Their quest for the $1 million grand prize isn't over, though. Our Ellie Knopp is speaking to them. Well, the human members of the team, anyways.
6: Supernova Acro Studio owner Jill Ford says the satisfaction from this milestone goes beyond the golden buzzer. She's never had to choreograph a routine with animals before, but it's a gamble that paid off, seeing a lot of new followers, mentions, and engagement on social media. But what's most rewarding for her, the recognition of her dancers.
7: It's really developing strong muscle. good control of their bodies. And yeah, I think it's exciting for all the acro dancers out there in the world.
6: Winning the grand prize will be a tough challenge, and these girls are aware of the pressure.
7: I mean, I think it's helping a lot, but I think we're such a close team and such a close family that we have each other's back and we're willing to work through all the challenges and all the excitement together. So I think we're ready for it.
6: But they're ready to show the world they've got no shortage of talent.
8: I hope that people like see how much dedication and work it takes to have all these practices at 6 a.m. and then go on stage and perform.
6: The Acro Canine Crew's next appearance on America's Got Talent will be in August for the live show quarterfinals. Elliot Knopp, City News, Edmonton.
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11: When the backdrop's gotta give main character energy. 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When the cap simply cannot clash with her manicure. 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When it's gotta be right. Party City.
12: From the 660 News Traffic Center, I'm Rob Priest. Starting in the northwest on 10th Street up by Memorial Drive, due to ongoing concrete rehab and pavement work, the right lane is going to be closed off, and this will last until June 30th. But elsewhere in the southwest, on Bow Trail up by Croach Island Trail, due to an ongoing water main emergency, the eastbound two right lanes are going to be closed with speeds reduced to 50 kilometers, and this will last until 7 p.m. Finishing things off in the city in the southeast on Bannister Road up by Shawnee Drive, due to ongoing bridge rehab, the eastbound right lane is going to be closed, and this will last until August 18th. But if you see a problem, issue, or concern that you want to let us know about, give us a call at 403-291-0066. And now it is time for the forecast from Environment Canada. Right now it is a low of 9 with a 60% chance of showers. Later on, it'll get up to a high of 20 with sunshine, and Tuesday is going to reach a high of 17 with cloudy conditions. More traffic and weather in 10 minutes.
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0: 412 in Vancouver and 512 in Calgary. Former Supreme Court Justice Louise Arbour will be sworn in as our country's 31st Governor General this morning in Ottawa. Our Charlene Close tells us what it means to be Canada's royal representative.
14: The Governor General represents Canada's head of state in Canada, currently King Charles. University of Toronto political scientist Nelson Wiseman talks about the role on the Big Story podcast.
15: I thought that when the Queen died, there'd be more of a debate here about, you know, should we keep the monarchy? But it hasn't really been a big contentious issue in Canada.
14: Along with constitutional duties, the GG is also commander-in-chief, visiting military bases at home and abroad. They also host foreign heads of state and members of the royal family during visits to Canada. I'm Charlene Close.
0: The ceremony will begin at around 6:30 a.m. Pacific Standard or 7:30 a.m. Mountain Standard. 60 seconds, your top stories and your sports.
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0: Good morning. I'm Ridley Wilson. Here's what's making news right now. A lake nearly breaking its banks. It's led to an evacuation alert for dozens of properties in the Lillooet Squamish region this morning. Stage 3 water restrictions now in place across Metro Vancouver. You won't be able to water your lawn or fill up your hot tub. And after sports, we're hearing how some Edmontonians have made looking for garage sales much easier. From Sportsnet Radio, here's our J.J. Abison.
12: All right, after falling behind by 4 runs, the Blue Jays stormed back with a 5-run sixth inning and beat Baltimore 6-4. Jays skipper John Schneider on what he saw working in that sixth inning.
19: Took advantage of an error, for one, and then just ran the bases really well. It was a really good inning. You know, you're down 4, and then, you know, you hit a homer, and he kind of stacks some at-bats together.
12: A 3-game set against the Phillies kicks off a new week for Toronto. Patrick Corbin goes to the mound for the Jays, and Christopher Sanchez will follow for the Phillies. Elsewhere, Seattle let one slip away as Detroit scored 4 unanswered and walked off the Mariners 5-4 on Kevin McGonigal's 9th inning heroics. Meanwhile, the Vancouver Canadiens scored just 1 run in a 6-1 loss to the Tri-City Dust Devils in their series finale. The Seas earned 2 wins in the 6-game set, returning home for another 6-game series against the Everett Aqua Sox at the Nat starting Tuesday. The Stanley Cup final on hiatus for a pair of days, but a familiar name took home some hardware. Connor McDavid won the Ted Lindsay Award, becoming the 2nd player ever to claim the honor 5 times. The other, number 99, Wayne Gretzky. In international hoops, Canada's under-18 men's national team defeated Team USA in the final at the U18 FIBA AmeriCup tournament 67-65. Alberta's Deng Gore had 15 points and 3 steals as Canada earned its first gold at the U18 tournament. From the Sports Center, I'm Jay. The Gentleman
20: Cross. All right. 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
27: So far, Pease wants to improve the website for Edmontonians, but would like to share their idea with other cities. Lee Cruzat, City News, Edmonton.
0: The viral dot cakes have become the must-have dessert item of 2026. Our Eva Fragiscatos is talking to food and nutrition expert Rose Reisman about them.
1: Whimsical, colorful, and cute dot cakes are totally aesthetic for the gram. They emerged into the spotlight recently thanks to dot cakes in Rosslyn, New York. Rose Reisman describes the treat.
2: It's a single serving cake cup, but it's pretty big. It's like, I think, about 3 to 4 inches in diameter with cake and frosting, and it's covered with crunchy, non-perils, I believe, sprinkles. Now, part of the flair is a sound that's made when you scrape a spoon across the layer of sprinkles.
1: She says they're easy to recreate at home with a box cake or from scratch.
2: I just made a really simple vanilla cake, which was easy, and as opposed to topping it with butter and cream cheese and icing sugar, I just did a light cream cheese with a little bit of icing sugar and then dipped it in the sprinkles.
1: On social media, many have compared the dot cakes to Mexican cortadillo. I'm Eva Fragiscados.
0: 60 seconds to trap.
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12: From the 660 News Traffic Center, I'm Rob Priest. Starting in the southeast on Anderson Road up by Bonaventura Drive, due to ongoing roadway improvements and widening, the right lane in all four directions is going to be closed off with speeds reduced to 50 kilometers, and this will last until June 15th. But elsewhere in the city in the southeast, on McLeod Trail up by Shaughnessy Boulevard and Midlake Boulevard, due to ongoing roadway paving and milling, the northbound two left lanes are going to be closed there with speeds reduced to 50 kilometers, and this will last until June 11th. Finishing things off in the city in the northeast on Memorial Drive up by 36th Street, due to ongoing construction and roadway improvements, the westbound left lane is going to be closed off, and this will last until June 15th. But if you see a problem, give us a call at 403-291-0066. And now it is time for the forecast from Environment Canada. Right now it is a low of 9 with a 60% chance of showers. Later on it'll get up to a high of 20 with sunshine, and Tuesday is going to reach a high of 17 with clouds. More traffic and weather in 10 minutes.
0: Internationally, where Israeli police are investigating what they're calling a suspected terrorist attack after a gunman opened fire in 3 locations, killing 1 and injuring at least 5.
8: Israeli emergency services surveying a scene near the border with the occupied West Bank Sunday after a gunman opened fire. Authorities say the shooter was inside a vehicle when he fired shots in 3 separate locations. One man was killed. At least 5 others were injured, including 2 who remain in critical condition.
9: My dad told me he had been shot, and I ran straight from the house. He was saying, "Son, come. Come to the yellow petrol station." I was hoping to catch him before he got into the ambulance.
8: The gunman was killed by Israeli police. Officials say a second suspect was also arrested and attempted to stab officers with a glass bottle while being taken into custody. Authorities are now investigating the entire incident as an act of suspected terrorism.
26: First and foremost, I commend the security forces, the emergency response teams who acted immediately against the terrorists. I also commend the Israel police officers who eliminated the terrorist and also apprehended his accomplice.
8: The gunman was identified by police as a man in his 20s and a resident of a nearby Israeli city, mainly populated by Arab citizens. There was no immediate claim of responsibility for the attack. The Palestinian militant group Hamas has praised the shootings but has not claimed responsibility. As Israeli Prime Minister Benjamin Netanyahu praises his officers' work domestically, he's also touting his soldiers' operations in Lebanon.
26: Our forces have eliminated 350 militants in the past week alone. they captured the Beaufort Ridge and found there a massive underground structure.
8: On Sunday, plumes of smoke rose above Beirut and rubble lined the streets following an Israeli strike on what the IDF says was a Hezbollah target. Netanyahu says the strikes hit a district known as Dania, which has long been a stronghold for the militant group. He adds that the attacks were ordered in response to Hezbollah firing towards Israel. Local health officials say at least 2 people were killed and 11 others injured.
10: This marks the first time Israel has fired near Beirut since the U.S. announced a truce plan for Lebanon last week. Iranian leaders are vowing a fierce response for the strikes. Iran has long said any peace deal with the U.S. would depend on a ceasefire also holding in Lebanon. Earlier this week, the Lebanese president accused Iran of using his country as a bargaining chip in peace talks with the White House. Carling Donahue, City News.
0: Back in Canada, Conservative leader Pierre Poilievre is expected to argue in Calgary today that a change in federal policy could help push back on the separatism talk in Alberta.
11: Poilievre says locking arms with other provinces is key to keeping a strong Alberta within a united Canada. In an excerpt of a speech he's expected to give in Calgary on Monday, the Conservative leader says new federal policies to promote resource extraction and give provinces like Alberta and Quebec more control over immigration could help to ease separatist concerns. Poilievre says he and his Conservative caucus plan to campaign across Alberta all summer ahead of a fall vote on whether the province will consider a future separation referendum. Prime Minister Mark Carney says a recent industrial carbon pricing deal with Alberta shows the province can work within the federal system. Craig Lord, The Canadian Press, Ottawa.
0: Calgarians are encouraged to get active as part of the Participation Community Challenge. The month-long competition aims to find Canada's most active community with a grand prize of $100,000 for local sport and recreation programs. Participation says every walk, bike ride, or fitness class can help boost a community's score. Diana Dampier with Participation says the challenge is open to everyone.
13: No set parameter to how intense the activity your sport needs to be. So it could be an office fit break. They could go on and track on behalf of the group that went for an office fit break or a walking meeting. It could be a weekend hockey practice that people track or even school recesses.
0: The challenge runs throughout June. 60 seconds, Scott, your business.
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35: Good morning. U.S. stock futures seeing a bounce back this morning following the historic sell-off that we saw Friday on Wall Street with the NASDAQ blowing off some steam with a drop of 1,100 points plus, biggest points decline on record for the tech benchmark on a percentage basis. It wasn't quite top 20, down 4.3%. Nevertheless, investors and analysts had kind of figured that at some point this market, which had gone up almost in a straight line, would see a downturn. We'll see where it goes today. The NASDAQ futures not looking actually too bad. Up 205 points, 0.75% on the bounce back. Some early advancers to the upside this morning, looking at shares of Marvell Technologies, which on Friday dropped by over 15%, back up 7% this morning. NVIDIA's up 1.5%, Micron's up 4%, Intel up 0.75%, and shares of Tesla up 1.25%. The TSX also had a pretty significant pullback Friday. It was down 2 2.25%, 803 points, and for the week was down by just over 1%. International markets in South Korea today, the KOSPI index was down as much as 8%. At one point, it was actually halted for trade with shares of Samsung and SK Hynix, the two most influential companies, seeing a meltdown. The Tokyo Nikkei was down 2,500 points or 3.8%. Eurozone stocks are currently mixed. Price for oil this morning is up $4.9449. That is, again, with this escalation, re-escalation, if you will, of military activity between Iran and Israel over the weekend. Price for oil, $94.50. Our dollar is close to a two-month low, 71.71. The exchange, $1.39.5. Coming up this week, we've got the Bank of Canada policy announcement on interest rates happening on Wednesday. Price for gold this morning, down $46, 43.19. Bitcoin's up $1,300 at 63,100 at the Business Center.
1: Tomorrow, a historic Stanley Cup final continues in Vegas after Mitch Marner came out flying in Game 3. Carolina responded with 3 goals in 39 seconds to tie it, but Vegas sealed the deal in double overtime to take a 2-1 series lead. What's in store for Game 4? You just have to watch the Stanley Cup Final. 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
3: It is Monday, June 8th. Good morning. I'm Lisa Grant.
4: And I'm Kelly Turner. Mostly cloudy, we're up to 7 degrees. Here's what's making news right now.
16: Opposition leader Pierre Poilievre is in Alberta today pushing an antidote to cool the province's separation push.
0: A violent weekend in Calgary, multiple shootings in under 48 hours, and so far no word on any suspects.
4: Last week she met King Charles, and today former Supreme Court Justice Louise Arbour officially takes the reins as Canada's 31st Governor General.
19: Threats of a full-scale war ramping up again in the Middle East as Israel and Iran trade missile attacks. And a warning now from U.S. President Trump to stop shooting and get back to negotiating.
20: The New York Knicks are halfway to an NBA Finals sweep and host the Spurs in Game 3 tonight. Sports at 45.
35: Big bounce for the tech stocks in early trade as investors gear up for a week that will include a Bank of Canada policy announcement on interest rates, U.S. inflation, and the SpaceX stock sale. Business at 56.
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21: Good morning. It is a beautiful start. It is a little cooler start to the ride this morning and not a lot of precipitation or wet lanes to have to worry about. Travel speed on Stoney Trail skirts right around Calgary with no major delays. Your travel speed is close to the 100K mark in all directions. If you're heading downtown, Memorial Drive in great shape, east and west between Crowchild and Deerfoot. No trouble connecting to the bridges at 10th Street Northwest, Center Street, or 4th Street and Reconciliation Bridge. Memorial Drive's westbound lanes to the 4th Avenue flyover also moving really quite smoothly. If there is something in the way, though, share it, 403-291-0066. 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Now, the forecast from Environment Canada. Clearing sky this morning in a high 20 degrees. The UV index for this Monday is a 6 or high. Overnight low 7, a few clouds. Tomorrow's sun cloud mix could be more cloudy by late day and a high 17 degrees. Wednesday, some more showers and a high 14. Right now, it's mostly cloudy and 7 at the airport.
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3: A federal conservative leader will be in Calgary today with a message for Alberta.
4: Pierre Poilievre expected to speak out against the separatist rhetoric in our province. Logan Stein is live with all the details on what could be said. Logan, what are you hearing?
23: Well, the federal opposition leader is coming to Calgary with that message for frustrated Albertans. Part of his speech has already been shared, with the conservative leader arguing that Albertans could benefit from changes that prioritize unblocking resources, building pipelines, respecting provincial autonomy, and relieving taxpayers. Now, Poilievre also wants Alberta to team up with other provinces to push Ottawa for change instead of just walking away from the country. Last month, the The opposition leader said he would campaign across the province to encourage the people of his home province to stay as part of the Canadian family. He also vowed he would not be the only one campaigning to hold the country together. Premier Daniel Smith's handling of the separatism issue appears to be causing some frustration for some Albertans as well. A recent poll by Ipsos, done for Global News, found 56% of Albertans overall disapprove of the job she's doing as premier, compared with 38% who approve, while 6% are undecided. Now, the mayors of Alberta's largest cities are also trying to send a message. In a video posted over the weekend, the mayors of Calgary, Red Deer, and Edmonton spoke out against the October referendum.
5: Critical that you get out to vote on October 19th. Leaving the country would harm Albertans, and that's the last thing that we need while we work to build more affordable and safer communities.
23: Polyev's speech today is scheduled for 12 o'clock. 660 News Radio will bring you the latest details on what's said. Reporting live, Logan Stein, 660 News Radio.
3: Well, people from other countries are making money by promoting Alberta separatism on Facebook. CBC reports a visual investigation has found foreign users stealing content from those in Alberta who support separatism and reworking it as their own. An expert with McGill University says users are making money from Meta by creating posts that garner thousands of reactions, while the platform itself benefits through increased ad revenue.
6: Now, foreigners in places like Indonesia, Pakistan, India, Sri Lanka, and the United States are top contributors to Alberta-focused pages like Alberta Independence, some posting images of the money they're making from Facebook. The platform responded to CBC saying it has removed content that violates its policies on inauthentic behavior. However, at least one of the accounts investigators discovered was still active.
3: 660 News Time, 5:35. Police are dealing with a rash of shootings, injuring several people. 660's Ridley Wilson reports.
0: 6 a.m. on Friday, a man had gone looking for help at a home on 44th Street after he'd been shot. Police believe he'd been shot inside a home a few blocks away. He was taken to hospital in stable condition. Later that day, just before 11 p.m., police were called to 14th Avenue, where a man was found with gunshot wounds. He was taken to hospital in critical condition, later upgraded to stable, but his injuries are deemed to be life-altering. A second victim fled the scene prior to police arriving. Police believe he got a ride to the hospital. About 4 hours later, yet more gunfire. A man approached by two strangers demanding his belongings under a bridge on 5th Avenue Southeast. There was some kind of fight and someone opened fire, but fortunately the victim only had minor injuries. And then just before 4 a.m. on Sunday morning, another shooting, this time on 104th Avenue Northeast. But police say there were no injuries in that case. The investigation is ongoing and no arrests have been made yet. All of this after the National Day Against Gun Violence on Friday. I'm Ridley Wilson.
3: Former Supreme Court Justice Louise Arbour officially begins her royal duties as Canada's 31st Governor General today. 660's Charlene Close tells us she'll be sworn in later this morning.
4: The Governor General is the King's representative in Canada. Louise Arbour has already met with King Charles ahead of starting the job. The 79-year-old has an impressive resume for a position that is mostly ceremonial. City's Glenn McGregor says she may be considered overqualified.
7: She was a justice on the Supreme Court of Canada for 5 years. She led prosecutions of accused war criminals from Rwanda and the former Yugoslavia.
4: The swearing-in ceremony will be held in the Senate building this morning. The Prime Minister is set to speak. Outgoing Governor General Mary Simon will also be there. Arbour is expected to lay a wreath on the tomb of the unknown soldier at the National War Memorial after her swearing-in. I'm Charlene Close.
3: 100 days into the U.S.-Israeli war, and a shaky ceasefire is under threat after Israel and Iran traded fire overnight. 660's Jimmy Palfer joining us with the latest out of the Middle East as we await reaction from Washington.
19: And it seems like a never-ending spiral as the U.S. tries to find a permanent way out of the war with Iran. But now, another setback in those negotiations with the worst escalation in months. Israel and Iran trading strikes, threatening to drag the region back into full-on war. Israel hitting back, apparently in defiance of U.S. President Trump, according to CNN's Oren Lieberman.
8: Gave a number of interviews to reporters in which he said it is Trump who calls the shots, not Netanyahu, saying he would urge Israel not to retaliate or delay Israel's retaliation.
19: So what does all of this mean for the world? Oil prices jumping, stocks sliding as fighting worsens. Can the ceasefire survive? Iran says that the U.S. is responsible for any escalation caused by Israel. And now we have another layer, because here comes Yemen, where Iran-backed Houthis have also fired a missile toward Israel. I'm Jamie Pulfer.
3: 660 News Time, 538. Breaking news from the Philippines this morning, where a powerful earthquake has claimed more than 30 lives, sent hundreds to hospital, and caused major damage. 660's Kevin Meisner brings us the latest.
9: This was a major magnitude 7.8 earthquake. It struck offshore just after 7:30 in the morning local time, rocking the Philippines, collapsing buildings, and leaving 32 people dead. More than 200 others have been reported injured. The southern port city of General Santos is among the hardest hit. Video shared online shows buildings collapsing, as we hear from Australian broadcasting reporter Tim Swanston, the quake also causing widespread fear.
10: People were, you know, scrambling out of buildings. They were holding to each other, you know, praying for safety. Quite dramatic vision, of course, of some of those buildings that have collapsed.
9: The quake hit just as public schools in the Philippines were returning to start a new school year. One video posted on social media shows primary school students gathered outside for a flag raising just as the supports for a nearby metal canopy suddenly snap and fall. Now, luckily, no serious injuries reported in that incident. As well, this earthquake did cause a meter-high tsunami along nearby coastlines. The threat there has now subsided. I'm Kevin Meisner.
3: Well, back in Calgary, the show is 58 years old and began with an idea to put Alberta's energy sector on the map. The Global Energy Show kicks off tomorrow in Calgary. Premier Danielle Smith and Natural Resources Minister Tim Hodgson are set to be here. Also here, Minister of Indigenous Relations Rajan Sawhney. The show looks at the future of energy, including pipelines, and brings together Indigenous leaders and policymakers to talk about the future of energy development in the country. It runs for 2 days and kicks off tomorrow morning at 10. Coming up, traffic and weather together on the ones. 660 News Time, 540.
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1: Waking up early and things move well to start your back to work Monday ride. Travel speed on Deerfoot and Glenmore, even McLeod Trail looking really good in the city's southeast, north and south between Stony and Glenmore Trail, Highway 8, but specifically around that roadwork at Canyon Meadows Drive. To the city's northeast, Métis Trail connects southbound from Stony with no problems through 64th Avenue and then merging at McKnight and becoming 36th Street on the east side of the city. Highways around Calgary wake up fairly quiet. Maybe a very small slowdown on the Trans-Canada westbound just around the bend before you hit Kananaskis Trail after Highway 22. But if you see something in the way, you can share it 403-291-0066. 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Now, a look at the forecast from Environment Canada. Warming up to 20 degrees today. UV index of 6 or high. Should be a mostly clearing sky as the day rolls on. Overnight low is 7, few clouds. Tomorrow, getting cloudier as the day moves on with a sun cloud mix to start the day. Tuesday's high 17. Wednesday, some rain and 14. Thursday, 20 with sun. Friday, chance of showers and a high 18 degrees. Currently, it's 7 and cloudy at the airport.
0: 660 News Time, 543. An official groundbreaking ceremony for an Indigenous housing program is happening in Calgary today. It's on Aaron Woods Drive, Southeast. 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The ceremony gets underway at 11 o'clock. 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Well, coming up, Tanya's back with sports, and we've got your top stories next.
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0: 7 degrees and mostly cloudy in Calgary. Good morning. I'm Lisa Grant. Here are the top stories right now. Conservative leader Pierre Poilievre will be in Calgary today, expected to argue a change in federal policies would ease separatist concerns in Alberta. He'll be speaking. We'll have more on what he's expected to say coming up at 6. Facebook users in other countries are being paid to promote Alberta separatism. A CBC investigation has found foreigners drumming up thousands of posts and getting compensation through Meta's monetary incentives for creators. And police investigating a rash of shootings in the city with several people shot in separate incidents since Friday morning. Now, the latest sports from Sportsnet 960. The Fan, here is Tanya Blakeney.
1: The NBA Finals shift to New York, and the Knicks are in control, leading the series 2-0. They host San Antonio tonight in Game 3 after sweeping both games in Texas to start the series. It's New York's first Finals home game since 1999. Tip-off is 6:30 this evening. Carolina Hurricanes, meanwhile, find themselves at a potential crossroads in the Stanley Cup Final. They fell behind by 4 goals in Game 3 to the Las Vegas Golden Knights, changing goaltenders and still losing in double overtime to trail 2-1 in the best of 7. After a bunch of blown leads by both teams, who starts in goal for Carolina between Frederick Anderson and Brandon Bussey are becoming a more big of a question ahead of tomorrow's Game 4. For the third time in franchise history and the first since 2018, Toronto Marlies have advanced to the Calder Cup Final. The American Hockey League squad edged the Wilkes-Barre Scranton Penguins 2-1 in overtime Sunday to win the best of 7 Eastern Conference Final in 6 games. Marlies will now face either the Chicago Wolves or or Colorado Eagles in the final. Those two teams meet for a deciding game 7 tonight in the West final. Yohendrick Piñango and Brandon Valenzuela hit solo home runs.
7: Swing and a high drive. Deep out to right field and way out of here. The Blue Jays are on the board.
1: And the Jays rallied to beat the visiting Baltimore Orioles 6-4 last night, winning 2 of 3 against those Orioles. Serena Williams not ruling out a return to singles competition, though suggests it's not imminent. First off, for the 23-time Grand Slam singles champ is the London Doubles Tournament at Queen's Club, marking her first competitive tennis game since a farewell, the 2022 U.S. Open. The 44-year-old Williams plays alongside 19-year-old Canadian Victoria Mboko. Sports at 15 and 45 minutes past this hour or anytime at sportsnet.ca.
0: Coming up, some predictions on what the central bank will do with interest rates this week. 660 News Time, 547.
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0: 660 News Time, 549. The Bank of Canada set to make an interest rate announcement this week. Some economists say they're predicting the rate will hold steady at 2.25% for the fifth straight time. RBC senior economist Claire Fan says data released after the April update has not been optimistic.
11: So we're expecting a hold in the interest rate because that is, quite frankly, what the Bank of Canada said it was going to do. So based on sort of their last meeting, their sort of assessment of where interest rates currently are, they said it's at an appropriate level.
0: Now that announcement is expected Wednesday. Over the weekend, U.S. President Donald Trump revitalized discussions over his so-called anti-weaponization fund. This despite the fact his own Justice Department declared it dead last week.
12: Trump's still pushing his $1.8 billion so-called anti-weaponization fund to compensate those who claim they were wrongly targeted by the Justice Department during the Biden administration.
13: The people were destroyed by dirty cops and by weaponization.
12: That's despite the acting attorney general announcing they're scrapping the fund after rare revolt from Senate Republicans.
0: And that was ABC's senior White House correspondent Selena Wang reporting. Coming up, traffic and weather together on the ones and the Stanley Cup is going to the Dogs tonight. 660 News Time, 550.
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0: 660 News Time, 551. Time for traffic and weather together on the ones. And over to the traffic center with the latest here is Tanya Blakeney.
1: A quiet start, a beautiful ride so far as movement around the city is moving really quite smoothly. Travel speed on Deerfoot is as posted, about 100 kilometers per hour north and southbound. That includes the southeast, northbound lanes all the way up and over the Iverstrong Bridge. In the northwest, 16th Avenue collects eastbound from Sarcee and then through to Home Road and then the inner city past Crowchild Trail, 14th Street and Center Street. If you're traveling the northeast westbound lanes of 16th Avenue, TransCanada moving well from Stoney towards the inner city as well. Highway 2 north of Calgary, that is in pretty good shape. No delays to report on the QE2 between Airdrie, Balzac and Stoney Trail. And if you see something in the way, share it. 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Now, the forecast. Here's meteorologist from Environment Canada. They tell us today's high should be 20 degrees, a mix of sun and cloud. Overnight low to 7. Few clouds lingering tomorrow morning and getting heavier as the day goes on. No precipitation expected, at least not yet. Tuesday's high is 17. Rain, though, on Wednesday. Showers in a high near 14. Thursday, 20 with sunshine. Right now, it's mostly cloudy and 7 at the airport.
0: Well, coming up in our news at 6 o'clock, Conservative leader Pierre Poilievre is expected to argue a change in federal policies would ease separatist concerns in Alberta. He's making a speech in Calgary today. We'll have more details. Plus, we always have to question what we see on social media and where it comes from. But now, CBC News reports an investigation has found foreigners are making money from Facebook by posting divisive content about Alberta separatism and other hot-button topics. Those stories and more coming your way in just a matter of minutes here on 660 News Radio.
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0: Well, there will be some much more adorable hockey players on the ice tonight for the Stanley Pup. Eva Frangiscatos explains.
20: The NHL's Stanley Pup is back for its third consecutive year showcasing puppy players. The VP of Production and Creative Development with the NHL, Matt Nicholson, stopped by Breakfast Television and says many of the furry friends will be available for adoption.
21: There's so many pups that need homes, and there's shelters all across North America, so we partnered with them. They face off conference, and then they face off in the Stanley Pup final. It's all fun, obviously. You know, it's who can carry the toys into the goal the most.
20: Representing the Toronto Maple Leafs is Max Doggy. Other players include Macklin Celluini, Seth Arfis, and Jack and Quinn Choose. The friendly competition will feature appearances from celebrities like Emmy winner Gene Smart, Kenan Thompson, Flavor Flav, Anthony Anderson, and Brooke Shields, along with players like Seth Jarvis and Alexander Ovechkin. You can watch the rough showdown on Sportsnet beginning tonight at 8. I'm Eva Frangiscatos.
0: The 79th Tony Awards were handed out last night. The prize for the best new play went to Liberation. It's about a consciousness-raising women's group in 1970s Ohio, which also won the Pulitzer for drama earlier this year. Ragtime, a big soaring musical depicting an America being remade by immigration, racial violence, industrial wealth, and political unrest, won the best musical revival. And Schmigadoon, which gently mocks Golden Age Broadway shows, won the Tony for Best New Musical. A public concern over data centers for AI is rising all around the world. Here's Mike Dubusky with Tech Trends.
22: In Nashville, more than 200,000 people have now signed on to a petition to block the construction of a data center.
23: The community does not want this here.
22: Rick Schwartz is the president of the nearby Nashville Zoo, and he says he's concerned the constant noise and light from the data center will harm the animals. DC Blocks, the company behind the plan, is downplaying those concerns. It is the latest data center project to face pushback from surrounding communities. Google has signed on to a new AI agreement with SpaceX, paying the company more than $900 million a month to use its data centers. SpaceX, which is in the midst of filing a public offering, owns the artificial intelligence firm xAI. And Microsoft is showing off a new 25th anniversary edition of the Xbox. The limited edition console and its accompanying controller are both translucent green. It goes on sale this fall. With Tech Trends, I'm Mike Dubusky, ABC News.
0: Mike Eppel is standing by with Business Next, 660 News Time, 5:56.
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7: Good morning. Seeing stock markets holding steady. Actually seeing some buyers come back in. NASDAQ futures up 400 points plus 1.4% after Friday's historic 1,100-point plunge for the NASDAQ, which was the biggest single points decline on a single day basis. Percentage-wise, it was 4.2%. The Dow was down 695 or 1.3%. And the TSX was down 803 or 2.25%. Cameron Dawson is the Chief Investment Officer at New Edge Strategy, says that the market was pretty much due for a pullback.
24: We had been enjoying a massive beta rally where we got to some pretty big extremes come midweek last week. 76% above the 200-day moving average on the SOX. You got the KOSPI up to 112% above its 200-day moving average. That would qualify as a classic price bubble. And so we're seeing this unwind just out of these really big overbought conditions.
7: Coming up this week, the spotlight will be on the Wednesday announcement by the Bank of Canada for interest rate policy. No change expected for the fifth meeting in a row. The big question, does the Bank of Canada lower its economic growth forecast? We'll also have U.S. inflation data on Friday, or on Wednesday rather, and that could show a four handle for U.S. CPI, which will kind of tie the hands of new Fed Chair Kevin Warsh when it comes to potentially cutting interest rates. A lot of discussion about the Fed maybe raising interest rates later this year, specifically after Friday's better than forecast reading on U.S. jobs growth. Our dollar right now at 71.75 cents U.S. The price for oil's up $1.32, 91.86, and gold down $15 at 43.50. At the Business Center, I'm Mike Eppel.
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26: 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Whoa, they have Benefit, Strivectin, Elizabeth Grant, L'Occitane too? My skin's gonna be glowing. SPF, I need

0: 7 degrees. Here's what's making news right now.
1: Opposition leader Pierre Poilievre is set to make a stand against separatism in Alberta with a speech planned in Calgary today.
2: That online push for Alberta independence might not be coming from Alberta at all. We tracked the surprising foreign sources behind those viral posts.
3: Calgary recoiling from multiple shootings in under 48 hours, and so far, no one is in custody.
4: 100 days now into the Iran war and a big escalation, again threatening to derail negotiations. Israel and Iran trading attacks, apparently in defiance of U.S. President Trump.
5: NBA Finals Game 3 in the Big Apple, and a Canadian team will play for the American Hockey League's Calder Cup. Sports at 15.
6: An early bounce for the Monday markets. Investors bidding up those tech stocks after Friday's historic sell-off for the NASDAQ. Price for oil elevated up 4%. And the Canadian dollar starts at a multi-week low. Business at 26.
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7: Time for traffic and weather from the 660 News Radio Traffic Center. 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
5: It is a good morning. It's a dry one. It's a wake up that moves well to start your Monday. Track travel speed on Deerfoot is moving close to the 100K mark. McLeod Trail, the southeast, moving well northbound from Stoney all the way up past some road work at James McKevitt Road and Canyon Meadows Drive, and then on towards your destination, possibly downtown. Northbound lanes of McLeod move well past 17th Avenue and towards the downtown core. In the northwest, no major issues on 14th Street, moving north or south, connecting Country Hills Boulevard to the John Laurie area on the south side of Nose Hill Park. And if you see something in the way, whether it's a stall, collision, or distraction, pass it on 403-291-0066. 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Now the forecast. Here's meteorologist Michael Coos.
8: Potential's there for a dry day today and a little warmer too. Should shoot up to about 20 degrees. Yesterday was barely 13 degrees. Drops down to 7 overnight. Mix of sun and cloud. More cloud cover through the afternoon with a high of 17 on Tuesday. Right now, 7 degrees at the airport. A fairly mild 8 degrees downtown, or at least seasonal. This afternoon, also up to seasonal, 20 degrees.
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7: To our top story now, could there be fireworks? Conservative leader Pierre Poilievre in our city today, speaking out over the growing debate on Alberta separatism. He is expected to push back, though, on that rhetoric.
0: On 660's Logan Stein, live in the news center this morning with details ahead of Poilievre's speech. Logan, what do we know so far?
9: Well, we know that part of his speech is already out, focusing on what he calls a better path for Alberta. Things like unblocking resource projects, building pipelines, respecting provincial autonomy, and relieving the tax burden many people are facing. Poilievre also wants Alberta to work with other provinces to pressure the feds for change instead of walking away from the country. This all comes as the province moves towards a possible October vote on whether to stay in Canada or move towards a vote on separation. Separatist rhetoric looks like it's having an impact on Premier Daniel Smith's popularity at the moment as well. A new Ipsos poll for Global News shows 56% of Albertans disapprove of Premier Daniel Smith's job performance right now, and 58% say they disapproved of her handling on the separation issue specifically. Over the weekend, the mayors of Calgary, Edmonton, and Red Deer also continued their stand against separation.
10: We know the majority of Albertans believe in Canada and want to stay a part of this country.
11: So it's critical that you get out to vote on October 19th.
9: Poilievre's speech is set for noon. Reporting live, Logan Stein, 660 News Radio.
7: Thanks, Logan. 660 News Time, 6:04. A look into Facebook activity around Alberta separatism is pointing to some surprising sources and a clear financial angle behind that.
0: 660's Leo Ernawine is in with a look at how it's playing out online.
2: CBC says people outside of Canada are making money by pushing Alberta separatism on Facebook. Their investigation found foreign users lifting posts from actual Alberta supporters, then reworking them as their own. A McGill University expert told CBC the creators earn money through Meta's payout system when their posts rack up reactions, while the platform benefits from the extra ad traffic. CBC also traced activities to users in Indonesia, Pakistan, India, Sri Lanka, and the United States, some even posting screenshots of the money they're making. Meta told CBC it removed content that broke its rules on inauthentic behavior, but at least one of those

0: accounts investigators flagged is still active. For 660 News, I'm Leo Ernawine.
1: 660 News Time, 6:05. More gun violence in the city. As Calgary police investigate multiple shootings across Calgary, both before and during the weekend.
2: At 6 a.m. on Friday, a man walked up to a home on 44th Street asking for help after he'd been shot. Police believe it happened a few blocks away at a different home. He was sent to hospital in stable condition. Then at 11 p.m. the same day, shots rang out near 14th Avenue Southwest. Police were called and found a man with gunshot wounds. He was initially listed in critical condition but later upgraded to stable. Police say his injuries are considered life-altering. Police say a second victim made their way to hospital in stable condition but also suffered life-altering injuries. Around 4 hours later, more violence. A man was approached by two strangers who demanded his belongings under a bridge in the downtown area along 5th Avenue. In an ensuing struggle, someone opened fire. The victim was sent to hospital with a gunshot wound but is in stable condition. But the gun violence didn't end there. At around 3:30 a.m. on Sunday, there was a shooting on 104th Avenue Northeast, but no reported injuries. Police haven't made any comments on whether these cases are linked or not. In the latest update, no one was in custody in relation to any of these cases. And as of now, the city has seen around 39 shootings year to date. I'm Ridley Wilson.
1: And former Supreme Court Justice Louise Arbour will be sworn in as this country's 31st Governor General later this morning in Ottawa.
3: The 79-year-old bilingual Montreal native will be installed during a ceremony in the Senate building around 9:30. The Governor General represents Canada's head of state in Canada, currently King Charles. University of Toronto political scientist Nelson Wiseman talks about the role on the Big Story podcast.
4: I thought that when the Queen died, there'd be more of a debate here about, you know, should we keep the monarchy? But it hasn't really been a big contentious issue in Canada.
3: Along with constitutional duties, the GG is also commander-in-chief, visiting military bases at home and abroad. They also host foreign heads of state and members of the royal family during visits to Canada. I'm Charlene Close.
1: 660 News Time, 6:07. The Middle East is on fire again this morning. Israel carrying out airstrikes on western and central Iran. Tehran now promising what it calls a full week of continuous strikes in response. It is the first time the two countries have directly attacked each other's territory since that fragile ceasefire came into effect 2 months ago. 660 JB Pulver, tracking overnight developments, joins us with the fallout for the rest of the world.
5: Well, it certainly sets the stage for an even bigger conflict now, 100 days into this. And in fact, every time we see an escalation, including a big one like this, the world feels it, according to CNN military analyst Cedric Layton.
6: That impacts global shipping, global trade, and it means that prices go up, oil becomes scarcer, and that creates the economic issues that we're seeing in a lot of the world right now.
5: Oil prices are up, stock markets are down. Israel's strikes on central and western Iran were launched just hours after U.S. President Trump called Israeli Prime Minister Benjamin Netanyahu, urging him not to retaliate for an Iranian missile attack, with Trump saying, "I call the shots." Now on Truth Social this morning, a post from President Trump says Israel and Iran must immediately stop shooting. But Iran warns this is the beginning of a full week of continuous strikes, the first exchange of direct strikes since that ceasefire paused the U.S.-Israel war with Iran back in April, and further escalating the tension, Yemen, where the Iranian proxy Houthis have also fired at Israel. I'm Jamie Pulfer.
1: And we have breaking news from the southern Philippines, where a powerful 7.8 magnitude earthquake has collapsed buildings, killing nearly two dozen people.
7: The hardest hit area was Mindanao Island, the largest, most populated area of the Philippines island. The medical officials there are confirming at least 32 people have died in this earthquake and 200 others injured, at least most in collapsed buildings or injured by falling debris. A video posted online shows people shouting as staff of a Jollibee restaurant run out of the building just as the two-story structure collapses. Now, the earthquake hit just as public schools were returning for the new school year. There are reports a two-story school has collapsed in the southern port city of General Santos. It's believed some students may be trapped there. And as we hear from Australian broadcasting reporter Tim Swanston, the Philippines President Ferdinand Marcos Jr. has issued a statement.
8: He said that authorities are moving fast to coordinate this disaster response. Agencies are on standby to assess the damage to roads, bridges, and other critical infrastructure. infrastructure.
7: Now, the earthquake did cause a meter-high tsunami along nearby coastlines. That threat has now subsided. No casualties or major damage reported from the rising water. I'm Kevin Meisner.
1: Coming up, the latest in traffic and weather, 6:16 News Time, 6:10.
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1: 660 News Time, 611 time for traffic and weather. Here is Tanya.
13: It's a slow build, and it's a great start to the ride. If you have places to be on this Monday morning, you'll find travel speed on most of the big routes, including McLeod Trail and Glenmore, moving us posted. In the city's southwest, SRC Trail connects from Highway 8, Glenmore Trail, northbound through Signal Hill and Christie Park and Coach Hill, and merging through the lights at both Bow Trail and then down the hill to 16th Avenue Northwest. TransCanada moves well west past Winsport, out past Stoney Trail, and on towards the highway portion or eastbound lanes through the intersection city of Calgary and on towards the northeast part of the city. Routes around the airport still moving well. They include Airport Trail, Barlow, and McKnight. McKnight Boulevard connects east to Stoney or west to Deerfoot with no delays. And if you see something in the way, share it 403-291-0066. 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Now the forecast. Here is meteorologist Michael Kuz.
14: Sunshine this afternoon mixed in with cloud cover warms up to a seasonal 20 degrees. Finally, it's been wet on all but one day so far this month. Today could be day number two where we don't see precipitation. 20 degrees to high, drops down to 7 overnight. Another dry one tomorrow, mainly cloudy to a mix of sun and cloud. Up to 17 degrees, risk of showers Wednesday. Right now 7 degrees in Chestermere, 8 downtown. Today's high reaching 20.
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1: It is partly cloudy. We are up to 7 degrees in Calgary. Good morning, I'm Kelly Turner. Here are top stories right now. Pierre Poilievre will be in Calgary today. He says he will campaign across Alberta over the summer, encouraging people to stay in Canada. Logan Stein with the latest at the bottom of the hour. People from other countries apparently making money by promoting Alberta separatism on Facebook. CBC reporting users are stealing content to support separatism. Leo Ernewine with the latest. Coming up after sports.
18: Your elections are crooked, and you're crooked.
1: Donald Trump storms out of an interview. We'll tell you why. 6:16 News Time, 6:15. Having Cyber Sports from Sportsnet 960, the Fan. Here is Tanya Blakeney.
13: The ball bounces to the Big Apple tonight, and the Knicks are in the driver's seat, up 2-0 in the NBA Finals. The Knicks host the Spurs for Game 3 this evening, the finals at Madison Square Garden. It's the first time in more than 25 years they've tipped off there. There are three games in the WNBA tonight, one in Las Vegas. The Aces, aiming to win their fourth in a row, host the Seattle Storm, who've lost five straight. Elsewhere, New York Liberty visiting the Connecticut Sun, and Washington Mystics host the Indiana Fever. Now, Toronto, the Tempo's next game is Wednesday when they host the Sun. In NHL action, after a couple of days off in Sin City, including tonight, the Stanley Cup final resumes tomorrow between Vegas and Carolina. Golden Knights lead the best of seven series 2-1. Meanwhile, Connor McDavid won the Ted Lindsay Award yesterday as the NHL's most outstanding player, as voted on by his peers. It's the fifth time the Edmonton Oiler has won it, tying Wayne Gretzky for the most in league history for the trophy, which used to be named the Lester B. Pearson. San Jose's Macklin Celebrini and Tampa Bay's Nikita Kucherov were second and third in the voting by members of the NHLPA. And the Toronto Marlies finding out tonight who they'll play in the American Hockey League's championship series. Marlies heading to the Calder Cup Finals for the first time since 2018. Colorado Eagles host the Chicago Wolves in the seventh and deciding game of the Western Conference Final tonight. Sports at 15 and 45 minutes past this hour, or anytime at sportsnet.ca.
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1: The U.S. president is not happy with results in the race for mayor of Los Angeles. Donald Trump fuming after his endorsed candidate, Spencer Pratt, fell to third place. Only the top two advance. As ABC's Hannah Patel reports, Trump storming out of an interview after a clash over election claims.
24: Trump this weekend abruptly walked out of an interview when confronted about his claims of election fraud.
18: We're like a third world country. Your elections are crooked, and you're crooked, and Meet the Press is crooked, and so is ABC, and CBS, and CNN.
24: But Mr. President,
18: you're one-sided crooked networks. All right, let's call it quits, because I've had enough.
24: Trump's claims echo those he made after the 2020 election, which preceded the January 6th attack on the Capitol.
1: Trump's abrupt exit came during a tense exchange between himself and NBC's Kristen Welker. Remaining stateside, a would-be Senate candidate drew a mostly supportive crowd last night at a town hall in Maine. Graham Plattner spoke to several hundred people before taking a handful of questions. The appearance comes amid recent controversy, though, after the New York Times reported allegations from several ex-girlfriends describing troubling behavior. Plattner referenced criticism of his past at an earlier rally, saying it's been weaponized, but did not address those allegations last night. Plattner says he is making town halls a central part of his campaign. He's held more than 80 since his campaign launch last fall. And a frightening scene in New York's Penn Station played out last night. Five people were injured in a stabbing on one of the train's platforms. ABC's Lucy Yang is at the scene.
25: Amtrak police quickly made an arrest and described the attacker as homeless. One source tells us this appears to be a random attack on commuters simply trying to board their trains. The fire department reports one suffered serious injuries, two moderate injuries, and two with minor injuries, all taken to Bellevue Hospital. All are expected to survive.
1: Penn Station is one of the busiest transit hubs in the United States. And Pope Leo calling for newfound respect for the rights of migrants and international law during a historic event address to Spanish Parliament, signaling a new level of acceptance of the Catholic Church and the public sphere in the overwhelmingly secular country. Leo delivered the first papal address to the Spanish legislature Monday. In it, the American Pope said a moral renewal was necessary in legislatures and public life to respect the inherent dignity of all people, including the migrants, the unborn, and the most vulnerable. Coming up, Tanya will have the latest in traffic, Michael Coase, the latest in weather, and ahead of the markets.
0: The former Mississauga home of the man who gave us KFC is on the market.
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1: 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Traffic and weather from the 6:16 News Radio Traffic Center. 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
13: It's a pretty decent start. You're finding a few distractions, though you may see some tapped brake lights now as the rush hour begins to set in. It is early enough that you're not going to see wild delays, but southwest, Sarcee and Bow Trail, certainly starting to see a traffic light delay. Similar in the north, or the southeast, that is, at 17th Avenue heading west over the Cushing Bridge, might tap some brake lights through the 19th Street lights. Roadwork in the southwest or southeast on McLeod Trail also still slowing you down, though that should wrap up in the coming days at McLeod Trail and Canyon Meadows Drive. Now, if there is something in your way, share it, 403-291-0066. 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Now, the forecast. Here is meteorologist Michael Coase.
14: It's a dry day. It's a mix of sun and cloud. Quite pleasant, up to a seasonal 20 degrees, but a lot of sub-seasonal days in the forecast, longer range. Mix of sun and cloud tomorrow to mainly cloudy with a high of 17 degrees. Showers, or at least a risk of showers, as the trough crosses the Rockies, works through Calgary. Only 14 degrees on Wednesday. Partly sunny, smaller chance for showers Thursday and up to 18. More cloud, a lingering trough again. A warm front coming in on Friday, 18 degrees, but in the wake of that warm front, should heat up for the upcoming weekend. Right now we're 7 degrees in Airdrie, 8 downtown, the afternoon high up to 20.
1: 6:16 News Time, 6:22. The Tony Awards were handed out in New York last night, honoring the year's best on Broadway. Schmigadoon won Best New Musical, also the best name, isn't it? The production is an adaptation of an Apple television series that gently mocks big, brassy Broadway shows. Canadian-born producer Lorne Michaels says everyone involved in the production of Schmigadoon was grateful for the acknowledgement.
6: Sometimes singing, dancing, a lot of jokes, and a happy ending is really all you need. Thank you.
1: Ragtime won Best Musical Revival, Top Acting Awards, and Musical went to its stars Joshua Henry and Hamilton, Ontario's Casey Levy. Levy is the very first Canadian actress to ever win in this specific category. And you could own the home of the man who gave us Kentucky Fried Chicken.
0: The former Mississauga home of KFC founder Colonel Sanders is on the market. The home was listed for sale last week for $1.5 million. The Colonel, whose name is Harlan David Sanders, was born in the U.S. but moved to the home on Melton Avenue in Mississauga's Lakeview neighborhood in 1965. According to Visit Mississauga, the couple relocated to Canada to keep an eye on Canadian operations of KFC. He lived at the home until his his death in 1980. The colonel purchased the home with the help of a Canadian lawyer who later helped Sanders expand Kentucky Fried Chicken franchises across Canada and became the head of the colonel's charity. The side split is more than 2,000 square feet with 4 bedrooms, 3 bathrooms, and an open concept kitchen. I'm Eva Frangiscato.
1: 16 News Time, 6:24. The U.S. president's planned visit to an NBA Finals game tonight is prompting some strict security measures.
7: The New York Knicks are warning fans to bring as little as possible to Game 3 of the NBA Finals and encouraging them to arrive at least 2 hours before tip-off as part of enhanced security measures with President Donald Trump attending the game. The Knicks said a strict no-bag policy will be in place and that there would be TSA-style screening procedures for fans when they enter Madison Square Garden. The Knicks said that there would be no storage at MSG for prohibited items. Trump's visit also scuttled a Game 3 watch party outside MSG. I'm Geffen Coolball.
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16: Hi, morning. Coming into the trading session this morning, with the markets looking to recuperate or stabilize at least following Friday's sell-off that had the TSX, Dow, and NASDAQ all tumbling. The TSX was down 803 points, 2.25% at 34,413. So reversing from a record high, the Dow is down almost 700 points, and the NASDAQ had its worst points decline ever on a single day, down 1,100 points, which worked out to 4.2%. Markets this week will have a spotlight on U.S. inflation data that comes out on Wednesday, and they'll have the Bank of Canada also setting interest rate policy on Wednesday morning. With more on the U.S. trade, we'll go to Bloomberg in New York.
26: Wall Street is trying to find its footing after Friday's tech-led sell-off. The S&P 500 dropped 2.6%, and the Dow tumbled 695 points. Worries are growing that the rally in artificial intelligence has run too far. Plus, the U.S. added 172,000 jobs in May. That is reinforcing expectations that the Federal Reserve could raise interest rates by December. This morning, S&P futures are up 18 points. However, Dow futures are down 125. And this is as NVIDIA CEO Jensen Huang called the sell-off in tech stocks a buying opportunity, saying the build-out of artificial intelligence has just begun. He argues AI will transform the way people work and live. Courtney Donahoe, Bloomberg Radio.
16: Price for oil this morning is up $3.40, 3.75%, up to $94 a barrel U.S. That was on the re-escalation of military activity between Israel and Iran over the weekend. The price for gold is down $37, 43.28. Bitcoin steady at 63,000 U.S. The Canadian dollar down to 71.72. At the Business Center, I'm Mike Eppel.
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29: 6:16 News Time, 6:29. Checking the Business Traveler's weather forecast. Edmonton showers ending this morning. Windy, though. Wind gusting to 50 today with a high of 21 degrees. Vancouver, cloudy. Chance of showers this afternoon. A high of 17. Toronto, sunny and 27. Ottawa, sunny and 28. Montreal, sunny and 26. Halifax, for our friends on the East Coast, clearing early this morning. Wind gusting to 50. A high today in Halifax of 17. 660 News Time, 6:30.
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30: It is Monday, June 8th. Good morning. I'm Lisa Grant.
29: And I'm Kelly Turner. Partly cloudy. We're up to 7 degrees. Here's what's making news right now.
31: Opposition leader Pierre Poilievre is stepping into the Alberta separation debate, pushing for the province to stay Canadian in a speech scheduled in Calgary today.
30: Facebook users in other countries are being paid to promote Alberta separatism.
32: No suspects and no one in custody after multiple shootings in Calgary before and during the weekend, some leaving their victims with life-altering injuries.
33: The Middle East in total turmoil as Israel and Iran trade strikes, threatening the ceasefire and triggering a warning from U.S. President Trump to stop shooting.
13: From Texas to New York, and the Knicks are in control. The Spurs on the road in Game 3, trailing 2-0 in the NBA's best-of-seven finals. Sports at 45.
16: Investors plowing money back into the tech sector after Friday's record-breaking freefall for the NASDAQ. Jensen Huang, the head of NVIDIA, calling it a buying opportunity. Business at 56.
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30: And time for traffic and weather together on the ones from the 660 News Radio Traffic Center. Here is Tanya Blakeney.
13: A good morning and a busying one as the rush hour period kind of steadily builds as the clouds wisp away in some areas, especially downtown. A little bit more blue sky visible now. Travel speed on Deerfoot averaging close to the 100K mark, north and southbound. That really hasn't wavered yet. In the southwest, Glenmore Trail may tap a few breaks over the reservoir eastbound between Crowchild and 14th Street. Delays are going to be minimal. And in the northwest on Sarcy Trail, moving well north and south, connecting Stoney through Country Hills Boulevard, John Laurie, Crowchild, and then of course becoming Silver Springs Gate. No issues on 53rd Street or Edgemont and Shaganapi Trail on the northwest side of Nose Hill Park. Now, if you see something in the way, whether it's in or outside the city, you can share it 403-291-0066. 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Now the forecast. Here's meteorologist Michael Coos.
14: A warmer day today for sure. Yesterday, only up to 12.7 degrees officially, and more showers, periods of rain. This afternoon, it's a mix of sun and cloud with a high of 20 degrees. Dry day tomorrow as well with a low of 7 and a high reaching 17. Right now, we're at 8 degrees in Cochrane, 8 downtown. Today's high, 20 degrees.
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30: A federal conservative leader is in Calgary today, wading into the heated talk around Alberta separation.
29: Pierre Poilievre expected to challenge the rhetoric, saying that the answer is fixing federal policy, not leaving the country. Logan Stein is live with all the details ahead of Poilievre's speech. Logan, what do we know so far?
34: Well, Poilievre says that separatist voices do not have an issue with their fellow Canadians. They have a problem with the feds. He says Albertans could benefit from changes that prioritize unblocking resources, building pipelines, respecting provincial autonomy, and relieving taxpayers as well. Now, Poilievre argues the answer for Alberta is to band together with other provinces to push for federal policies that advance shared interests and support industries that cross provincial lines. The separatist rhetoric also appears to be having an impact on how Albertans are viewing the premier right now. A new Ipsos poll suggesting that 56% of Albertans disapprove of Premier Danielle Smith. 58% say they disapproved of her handling of the separation issue. Meanwhile, the mayors of Calgary, Edmonton, and Red Deer are publicly speaking out against a provincial breakaway.
0: Critical that you get out to vote on October 19th. Leaving the country would harm Albertans, and that's the last thing that we need while we work to build more affordable and safer communities.
34: Paul Yev is set to speak today at noon. Reporting live, Logan Stein, 660 News Radio.
30: A deeper look at separatism posts on Facebook is pointing to some unexpected sources and a lot of activity coming from far, far away from Alberta.
29: 660's Leo Ernewine has more on what's happening and what is driving it.
1: CBC found Facebook users overseas are getting paid to promote Alberta separatism and in some cases pretending to be local supporters. Experts say it shows how Meta's creator incentives can distort conversations around major political issues. One woman CBC followed who actually lives in Indonesia pulled in more than 2,000 reactions on a single post claiming she'd been canvassing for independence. She was still active even after Meta said it removed content that violated its inauthentic behavior rules. The company did take down several other accounts. For 660 News, I'm Leo Ernewine.
30: Calgary has been rattled by multiple shootings going into the weekend as well as during it, Ridley Wilson reports.
32: Going through them chronologically, at 6 a.m. on Friday, a man knocked at the door of a home on 44th Avenue asking for help after he'd been shot. Police think it happened at a home nearby. The man was sent to hospital in stable condition. The same day at 11 p.m., a man was found with gunshot wounds on 14th Avenue. He'd been sent to hospital in critical condition, but he's now stable. Police say his injuries are life-altering. A second victim was also sent to hospital, also stable with life-altering injuries. Then, just before 3 a.m. on Saturday, police say a man was approached by two strangers who tried to take his things in the downtown area under a bridge. The victim struggled, then someone shot him. He's in hospital with a wound but is in stable condition. Then at around 3:30 Sunday morning, there was another shooting, this one happening on 104th Avenue. But there don't seem to be any injuries from that incident. No word from police on if any of these are connected, and so far nobody is in custody for any of them. Our Joel Mendelson is reading out a statement from Acting Staff Sergeant Corey Durr.
2: It's concerning to see that firearm-related incidents continue to happen across our city, causing real harm and fear in our communities. We remain committed to addressing gun violence and rely on the public to continue reporting information that helps keep everyone safe.
32: So far, Calgary has seen 39 shootings year to date. I'm Ridley Wilson.
30: One of the country's biggest energy shows kicks off in Calgary tomorrow. The 58-year-old Global Energy Show focuses on Alberta's energy sector as well as where it's heading. The premier will be here along with Federal Natural Resources Minister Tim Hodgson headlining the speakers list. There are concerns full-scale war could reignite the Middle East after Israel and Iran traded attacks for the first time since the U.S. struck a ceasefire 2 months ago. 660's Jamie Palfer is in on this 100th day of the conflict.
33: The message from U.S. President Trump this morning is stop shooting in a Truth Social post directed at Israel and Iran after they attacked each other for the first time since the April ceasefire. Israel carried out strikes in western and central Iran. Iran fired missiles at northern Israel. And Iran warns it's the beginning of a full week of continuous strikes. BBC Middle East correspondent Jeremy Bowen with what this all means for a much bigger conflict.
3: You're right to be worried because the Middle East is in turmoil on every level right now, and there is no sign that that turmoil is easing.
33: Oil prices and stock markets both feeling the impact, and it appears that Israel retaliated despite President Trump telling Prime Minister Benjamin Netanyahu to stand down. Trump says he's the one who calls the shots, not Netanyahu. And here comes Yemen, where the Iranian-backed Houthis have fired at least two missiles at Israel and threatening to disrupt shipping in the Red Sea. I'm Jamie Pulfer.
30: 660 News Time, 638. Breaking news this morning on an earthquake in the southern Philippines. The death toll surpassing 30 so far, hundreds more injured after the 7.8 magnitude quake knocked down buildings and caused a small tsunami. 660's Kevin Meisner reports.
4: This was a massive earthquake that struck offshore, rocking the southern Philippine island of Mindanao. There are reports of collapsed buildings ranging from markets and fast food restaurants to apartment buildings and even schools in the large port city of General Santos. There are reports of at least a two-story school collapsing there. Rescue operations are now underway. Medical officials are confirming 32 people have died so far, and dozens more have been injured, as we hear from ABC's or the Australian broadcasting reporter Tim Swanston.
5: Many of those as well, school children. This was the first day back for the school year after summer holidays in the Philippines. And many, many school children across thousands of schools were actually at flag-raising ceremonies for the start of the school year when this powerful earthquake hit at around 7:30 in the morning.
4: There is a video being shared online that shows primary school students crouching in the sunshine with their teachers in a field next to a steel canopy that suddenly falls behind them. Only minor injuries reported in that incident. Now, the government has mobilized military and disaster response teams. The earthquake also causing a meter-high tsunami along nearby coastlines. That threat has now subsided. No major damage, no casualties reported from the rising water. I'm Kevin Meisner.
30: Governor General Designate Louise Arbour will be installed into her new role this morning. 660 Charlene Close joins us with more.
6: Her swearing-in ceremony includes a 21-gun salute, a poetry reading, and musical performances by Canadian artists in both official languages. City's Glenn McGregor says being the King's representative is largely ceremonial, but sometimes it becomes political.
7: Remember that episode with Michael Jean, then the Governor General grilling former Prime Minister Stephen Harper on his prorogation request. So there could be a little bit of potential pushback on her background as kind of someone who advocated for social justice issues.
6: Prime Minister Mark Carney will speak ahead of her installation. Then we'll hear from Louise Arbour herself. She's expected to outline her priorities for the role. She's already been briefed by her boss. She met with King Charles at Buckingham Palace last week. I'm Charlene Close.
30: Coming up, traffic and weather together on the ones. 660 News Time, 640.
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13: Good morning. Is a building one now. Seeing some brake lights show up in the southeast, Deerfoot northbound at the Iverstrong Bridge. Expected, but slow between Barlow and Southland Drive. In the same area, southbound Deerfoot slow is just approaching that Glenmore Trail area. That's after the Caffro Bridge. In the northwest, John Laurie and Crowchild Trail move well. Shaganapi Trail connecting and splitting the two from Stoney to the north side of Nose Hill Park and then merging towards Crowchild and Varsity area. Highways around the city still pretty quiet. And if you see something in the way, share it. 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Now the forecast. Here's meteorologist Michael Kuss.
14: It will be a dry day today, a mix of sun and cloud into the afternoon, and one of the warmer days in the five-day forecast. We do have some longer-range heat. Doesn't arrive this week, really, work week anyway. 20 degrees today, drops down to 7 overnight. Dry day tomorrow, mix of sun and cloud to mainly cloudy as some trough tracks through, but it's pretty weak. 17 degrees to high. We will see showers on Wednesday with even a risk of thunderstorms at a cooler high temperature of 14 degrees. Currently it's 5 in Okotoks, 8 downtown. The afternoon high reaching 20.
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30: It is 7 degrees in Calgary. We've got some sunshine. Good morning. I'm Lisa Grant. Here are the top stories right now. The leader of Canada's official opposition is in Calgary today, expected to call for a shift in federal policies as an antidote for separatist sentiment in Alberta. More details coming up at 7. CBC News reports this morning an investigation has found foreigners making money from Facebook by posting divisive content about Alberta separatism and other hot-button topics. People in places like Indonesia posing as Albertans. And there are worries full-scale war could reignite in the Middle East after Israel and Iran traded attacks for the first time since the U.S. struck a ceasefire 2 months ago. Now, latest sports from Sportsnet 960 The Fan. Here is Tanya Blakeney.
13: The NBA Finals are moving to New York for two games, and the Knicks are very much in control, leading the set 2-0, hosting San Antonio tonight for Game 3. It's New York's first Finals home game since 1999. Tip-off is 6:30 p.m. If you want to feel old, 1999, 25 years ago. Carolina Hurricanes find themselves at a potential crossroads in the Stanley Cup Final. They fell behind by 4 goals in Game 3 to host the Vegas Golden Knights, changed goaltenders, and still lost in double overtime, trailing 2-1 in the best-of-seven series. After a bunch of blown leads by both teams, the question for Carolina is who starts in goal, Frederik Andersen or Brandon Bussey? It's become a big question ahead of tomorrow's Game 4. In baseball, Yohendrick Piñango and Brandon Valenzuela hit solo home runs.
18: In a high drive, deep out to right field, and way out of here, the Blue Jays are on the board.
13: That was Piñango's, and Andreas Giménez had 2 hits and an RBI as the Blue Jays rallied Sunday to beat the visiting Baltimore Orioles 6-4. Jays are home again tonight, hosting the first of a series with the Philadelphia Phillies. In tennis, Serena Williams not ruling out returning to singles competition, but suggests it's not imminent. She will play in doubles action with Canadian Victoria Mboko. It's the London's doubles tournament at Queen's Club, marking her first competitive tennis start since a farewell at the 2022 U.S. Open. And Katie Lorre closed out the Spruce Meadows Continental with a win at the Akita Drilling Grand Prix, delivering the only clean jump-off round. Tough course saw just 2 riders make it through the opening round fault-free. Spruce Meadows now shifts focus to the next stops on the summer series, which competition continues in the coming weeks. Sports at 15 and 45 minutes past this hour or anytime at sportsnet.ca.
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30: 660 News Time, 648. Canada's working to protect its $17 billion cattle industry by banning the importation of Texas livestock. The U.S. took similar steps when the potentially deadly screwworm was detected in Mexican cattle, but Texas Governor Greg Abbott insists the Canadian government is overreacting and issuing its own restrictions. ABC's ABC News has the latest from Dallas-Fort Worth.
0: So far, only two cases of the potentially deadly screwworm larvae have been detected in the U.S., both on cattle ranches in Savala County near the U.S.-Mexico border. But across the state, officials are worried.
1: Cattle is bought, cattle is sold, so they're moving them throughout ranches, throughout Texas.
0: Juan Carlos Guerra has declared a local disaster in his county, 200 miles away from the affected ranches. And the Texas Animal Health Commission has warned cattle raisers about hefty fines for not reporting suspected cases of New World screwworm. Jim Ryan, ABC News.
30: 660 News Time, 649. Even as his own Justice Department continues to back off the plan, U.S. President Donald Trump once again defending his controversial compensation fund.
2: Trump still pushing his $1.8 billion so-called anti-weaponization fund to compensate those who claim they were wrongly targeted by the Justice Department during the Biden administration. That's despite the acting attorney general announcing they're scrapping the fund after rare revolt from Senate Republicans.
3: I think the weaponization fund is a great idea.
5: Even so going you'd be into okay the with them receiving taxpayer dollars?
3: The people were destroyed by dirty cops and by weaponization. Many of those people should be compensated.
30: Well, that's ABC's Selena Wang reporting. Coming up, traffic and weather together on the ones and... It turns out He-Man did not have the power to top the box office on the weekend. 660 News Time, 650.
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13: A happy Monday and a happy ride as the routes are dry and the sun is definitely shining, at least downtown. Clouds are starting to lighten up. Now, there is some delay beginning. On the north side of the city, you'll find southbound Deerfoot is slow from Stoney towards Airport Trail, certainly through Country Hills Boulevard. And may have a collision on Métis Trail just as it becomes Dwight McClellan Trail north of Stoney Trail. Northbound lanes approaching 144th Avenue. Starting to slow down pretty heavily. If you see something in the way on northbound Métis Trail approaching 144th and Dwight McClellan Trail, do pass that on. I'll give you the number in just a moment. In the southeast, Glenmore slows westbound through traffic lights, especially at 52nd Street Barlow Trail. You're going to see brake lights on Deerfoot northbound at the Iverstrong Bridge and McLeod Trail southeast also managing some tight squeeze between Canyon Meadows Drive and James McKevitt Road, both directions, but especially northbound, which is the brunt of morning volume. If you spot something in the way, you can share it, 403-291-0066. Traffic for Jonas Driving School. 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Now the forecast. Here's meteorologist Michael Kuz.
14: We'll see a fair amount of sun today. Mix of sun and cloudy into the afternoon with a high of 20 degrees. Tomorrow, mix of sun and cloud to mainly cloudy and up to 17. Now, it's still unstable for a few days toward the end of the week. Wednesday, trough moves in, comes across Rockies, showers possible, risk of thunderstorms, and potentially the coolest day in the forecast, just up into the mid-teens. Should be upper teens on Thursday with a smaller risk for showers, better chance for more sun, but we do have more cloud and showers on the way for Friday. Right now, it's 8 degrees in Crestmont, 8 downtown. Today's high up to 20 degrees.
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30: A hockey player and a couple of baseball players walk into a concert. 660's Eva Fragiscato has more on what happened next.
7: Maple Leaf star William Nylander and Blue Jays pitchers Kevin Gausman and Patrick Corbin went to the Luke Combs concert Saturday night at Rogers Stadium and found themselves on stage shotgunning a beer. Videos on social media show the trio emerging from backstage as the crowd cheered. After last night's win against the Orioles, Gausman addressed his fun night out, saying it was awesome and adds, it's great to get away from the game. On social media, one fan writes, Gausman slamming beers the night before his start is peak aura, while another said, everyone's got a routine and his is well respected in my book. As for Nylander, he'll likely document his onstage moment on his YouTube channel. I'm Eva Fragiscados.
30: Nostalgia for the 2000s battled nostalgia for the 1980s at the box office over the weekend. Here's ABC's Mike DeBusky.
8: We back.
9: The horror comedy Scary Movie took in $55 million at the box office this weekend, a record for the long-running franchise. That means He-Man didn't have the power, with the new Masters of the Universe movie opening at number 2 with $29.3 million.
10: Look, I know how this sounds, but you gotta understand, it's massive.
9: Backrooms, meanwhile, rounded out the top 3 with $25.9 million, a 70% drop-off from its opening last weekend. Mike DeBusky, ABC News.
30: Apple is expected to unveil new artificial intelligence features at its annual developers conference, which is kicking off today. It is the last one featuring CEO Tim Cook before he turns his post over to John Ternus in September. The Worldwide Developers Conference, which attracts thousands from some 60 countries to Apple's Silicon Valley headquarters, usually focuses on software in contrast to the fall unveiling of the latest iPhones. Analysts expect the iPhone maker to give updates on new AI features and capabilities, including developments with its Siri voice assistants. Apple has been playing catch up on AI with its big tech peers. We've got business for you next with Mike Eppel, 660 News Time, 656.
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30: Now the 660 News Radio Market Minute. Here's Mike Eppel.
15: Good morning. In a week that will include the biggest ever stock sale on Wall Street, Canada is going to see one of its biggest ever bond auctions. Amazon has started the sale of investment-grade bonds in Canadian dollars, the latest example of how the U.S. hyperscalers are looking beyond their home market to fund massive artificial intelligence investments. Company offering senior unsecured notes in 5 parts. Initial price talk on the longest tenor is about 1.15 percentage points above the benchmark. This comes about a month after Alphabet raised $8.5 billion from a 4-part bond sale in Canadian dollars, making it the largest ever investment-grade corporate offering in the currency. We've got the markets coming into the trading week with a spotlight on the SpaceX IPO at Friday when that goes public on Wall Street. Before that, we'll have a Bank of Canada policy announcement on interest rates on Wednesday, no change expected, and the U.S. inflation data for the month of May, which is expected to show a run-up in price pressures for American consumers, maybe even a 4% reading on U.S. CPI. And what will that mean for the markets? Well, we saw that big sell-off Friday going into the weekend. The 1,100-point drop for the NASDAQ, and the TSX was down 803. This morning, a bounce coming into the trading day. The NASDAQ futures pointing right now to a gain of 350 points. Dow futures up 117. Investors are bidding back up some of those high-flying tech companies. NVIDIA's up 2.5%. Marvell's up 8.75%. And Micron up 7.4% in pre-market trade. Price for oil is up 95 cents, $91.49. That's well off the earlier peak of the day. Gold is down $5, $43.60. Our dollar steady at $71.77. At the Business Center, I'm Mike Eppel.
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0: Violent weekend in Calgary, multiple shootings in under 48 hours, and so far, no word on any suspects.
1: Threats of a full-scale war ramping up again in the Middle East as Israel and Iran trade missile attacks, and a warning now from U.S. President Trump to stop shooting and get back to negotiating.
2: NBA Finals Game 3. It's New York hosting San Antonio. Three games in the WNBA. And Connor McDavid won the Ted Lindsay Award. Sports at 15.
3: Stock futures seeing a big bounce coming into the Monday trade after Friday's free fall for the tech sector. The NASDAQ futures up 450 points. The Dow futures up 150. Business at 26.
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5: Traffic and weather from the 660 News Radio Traffic Center. 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
2: Just a touch of delay as the rush hour begins to set in on a Monday morning. You're seeing more tightness in the southeast on McLeod Trail northbound from Mindapur through Lake Bonavista. That's especially through the lights at Canyon Meadows Drive. And similar in the southeast, Deerfoot northbound heading up past and over the Iverstrong Bridge at Southland Drive. When things open up, the Anderson Road Bow Bottom Trail Bridge, of course, often slow going. In the northeast, Stoney Trail and Deerfoot moving a little slower. Southbound Deerfoot is tight from Stoney towards Country Hills Boulevard, and there is something in the way. Northbound Métis Trail approaching 144th Avenue north of Stoney Trail, though it is starting to stack up through and over top of Stoney for northbound drivers heading towards Dwight McClellan and then Cross Iron Drive. If you see something in the way, pass it on 403-291-0066. Now the forecast. Here is meteorologist Michael Kuse.
6: What a start to the day. Just a few clouds out there right now this afternoon. Quite nice too. Partly sunny to a mix of sun and cloud with a high up to 20. Tomorrow's a mix of sun and cloud to mainly cloudy, but a dry day as well on Tuesday. Reaches 17 degrees. Risk of showers returns on Wednesday. Right now it's 7 degrees at the airport. Lots of sun downtown and 7. The afternoon high up to 20.
4: We'll have another check of traffic and weather together in less than 10 minutes. 660 News Time, 703.
5: To our top story now, the federal conservative leader touching down in Calgary today with a message directed straight at Alberta.
4: Pierre Poilievre expected to speak out against the separatist rhetoric. Logan Stein is live in the news center with a look ahead. Logan, what's planned?
7: Well, part of his speech has already been shared, with the conservative leader arguing that Albertans could benefit from changes that prioritize unblocking resources, building pipelines, respecting provincial autonomy, and relieving taxpayers. Poilievre also wants Alberta to team up with other provinces to push Ottawa for change instead of walking away from the country. Now, last month, Poilievre said he would campaign across Alberta to encourage the people of his home province to stay as part of the Canadian family. He also vowed he would not be the only one campaigning to hold the country together. Premier Daniel Smith's handling of the separatist issue now appears to be causing some frustration for some Albertans. A recent poll by Ipsos, done for Global News, found 56% of Albertans overall disapprove of the job she's doing as premier, compared with 38% who approve, while 6% are undecided. And then the mayors of Alberta's largest cities, well, they're also trying to send a message. In a video posted over the weekend, the mayors of Calgary, Red Deer, and Edmonton spoke out against the October referendum.
8: Critical that you get out to vote on October 19th. Leaving the country would harm Albertans, and that's the last thing that we need while we work to build more affordable and safer communities.
7: Poilievre's speech today is scheduled for 12 o'clock. Reporting live, Logan Stein, 660 News Radio.
5: A lot of the separatist content showing up on Albertans' Facebook feeds may have less to do with local politics and more to do with who's cashing in.
4: 660's Leo Ernawine is looking at who's benefiting.
9: A CBC investigation team found a network of overseas Facebook accounts active inside major Alberta separatism groups, posting as if they're Albertans and joining the debate like they live here. CBC says those accounts often push content that drew the most heated reactions. In several threads, comments jumped quickly to calling political opponents, quote, traitors, end quote, or urging people to take hardline positions. Investigators traced 14 accounts to places like Indonesia, Pakistan, India, Sri Lanka, and the United States, with several reusing posts and photos from real Albertans to blend in. CBC's review shows those copied posts can spread fast, sometimes outperforming the originals and helping push the emotional tone of the conversation higher. Experts told CBC this kind of activity can quietly steer a debate, especially when the posts are designed to provoke anger, urgency, or a sense of threat. They say it's less about coordinated interference and more about outsiders tapping into a topic that reliably generates reaction. Meta says it removes posts that broke its rules on inauthentic behavior, but CBC still found overseas accounts active in Alberta-focused separatist groups. I'm Leo Ernawine.
5: 660 News Time, 705. Another weekend of violence in our city. Police dealing with a rash of shootings, injuring several people.

0: As 6ABC's Ridley Wilson reports, the shootings began Friday morning.
1: 6 a.m. on Friday, a man had gone looking for help at a home on 44th Street after he'd been shot. Police believe he'd been shot inside a home a few blocks away. He was taken to hospital in stable condition. Later that day, just before 11 p.m., police were called to 14th Avenue, where a man was found with gunshot wounds. He was taken to hospital in critical condition, later upgraded to stable, but his injuries are deemed to be life-altering. A second victim fled the scene prior to police arriving. Police believe he got a ride to the hospital. About 4 hours later, yet more gunfire. A man approached by two strangers demanding his belongings under a bridge on 5th Avenue Southeast. There was some kind of fight and someone opened fire, but fortunately the victim only had minor injuries. And then just before 4 a.m. on Sunday morning, another shooting, this time on 104th Avenue Northeast. But police say there were no injuries in that case. The investigation is ongoing and no arrests have been made yet. All of this after the National Day Against Gun Violence on Friday. I'm Ridley Wilson.
0: 6ABC News Time, 7:06. Former Supreme Court Justice Louise Arbour officially begins her royal duties as Canada's 31st Governor General today.
2: The Governor General is the King's representative in Canada. Louise Arbour has already met with King Charles ahead of starting the job. The 79-year-old has an impressive resume for a position that is mostly ceremonial. City's Glenn McGregor says she may be considered overqualified.
3: She was a justice on the Supreme Court of Canada for 5 years. She led prosecutions of accused war criminals from Rwanda and the former Yugoslavia.
2: The swearing-in ceremony will be held in the Senate building this morning. The Prime Minister is set to speak. Outgoing Governor General Mary Simon will also be there. Arbour is expected to lay a wreath on the tomb of the unknown soldier at the National War Memorial after her swearing-in. I'm Charlene Close.
0: 6:16 News Time, 7:07. There are concerns full-scale war could reignite in the Middle East after Israel and Iran traded attacks for the first time since the U.S. struck that ceasefire 2 months ago.
4: The message from U.S. President Trump this morning, stop shooting, in a Truth Social post directed at Israel and Iran after they attacked each other for the first time since the April ceasefire. Israel carried out airstrikes in western and central Iran after Iran fired missiles at northern Israel. Iran now says it has suspended that military operation, but unsettled is the constant in all of this, according to BBC Middle East correspondent Jeremy Bowen.
5: The Middle East is in turmoil on every level right now, and there is no sign that that turmoil is easing.
4: It appears that Israel retaliated against Iran despite President Trump telling Prime Minister Benjamin Netanyahu to stand down. Trump says he's the one who calls the shots. And here comes Yemen, where the Iranian-backed Houthis have fired at least two missiles at Israel. I'm Jamie Pulfer.
0: 6:16 News Time, 7:08. We have breaking news this morning from the Philippines, where a powerful earthquake has claimed more than 30 lives, sending hundreds to hospital, causing significant damage.
6: This was a major magnitude 7.8 earthquake. It struck offshore just after 7:30 in the morning local time, rocking the Philippines, collapsing buildings and leaving 32 people dead. More than 200 others have been reported injured. The southern port city of General Santos is among the hardest hit. Video shared online shows buildings collapsing. As we hear from Australian broadcasting reporter Tim Swanston, the quake also causing widespread fear.
7: People were, you know, scrambling out of buildings. They were holding to each other, you know, praying for safety. Quite dramatic vision, of course, of some of those buildings that have collapsed.
6: The quake hit just as public schools in the Philippines were returning to start a new school year. One video posted on social media shows primary school students gathered outside for a flag raising just as the supports for a nearby metal canopy suddenly snap and fall. Now, luckily, no serious injuries reported in that incident. As well, this earthquake did cause a meter-high tsunami along nearby coastlines. The threat there has now subsided. I'm Kevin Meisner.
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0: 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Here is Tanya.
11: Heads up for a distraction just north of Calgary in the northeast on Métis Trail. Northbound lanes approaching 144th Avenue. That is north of Stoney Trail. Managing a crash. Watch for some people on the road assessing damage and exchanging information. Deerfoot Trail slows southbound from Stoney, heading down past the Volley Dome and Country Hills Boulevard until you get past Airport Trail when things start to fully open up. You will see some brake lights in the northeast. Memorial Drive westbound at the zoo towards the 4th Avenue flyover. Also seeing some heavier volume over the bridge at 17th Avenue. That's the Cushing Bridge westbound from Deerfoot in the southeast towards Inglewood as 17th Avenue becomes Blackfoot Trail. Now, if you see something more in the way, share it 403-291-0066. Now, a look at the forecast. Here's meteorologist Michael Kuz.
12: What a start to the day. Just a few clouds out there right now this afternoon. Quite nice too. Partly sunny to a mix of sun and cloud with a high up to 20. Tomorrow it's a mix of sun and cloud to mainly cloudy, but a dry day as well on Tuesday. Reaches 17 degrees. Risk of showers returns on Wednesday. Right now it's 7 degrees at the airport. Lots of sun downtown and 7. The afternoon high up to 20.
13: I'm Bridget, a Canadian semi-pro track and field athlete. A few years ago, I was training full-time and chasing my Olympic dream. Then everything changed. In less than a year, I was in two separate car accidents, neither of them my fault. I couldn't train, couldn't work, and felt like I was losing my future. I did everything I could to heal, including doctors, specialists, and therapy. But my insurance company dismissed my symptoms, and I had to fight to prove I was even injured. Then I found Resolute Law. From the very first meeting, they listened. They believed me. Murray Harris took on my case and told me we were going to get through this. They handled the legal battle so I could focus on the real fight, reclaiming my health, my life, and my dream. I got better, slowly. I returned to the track. I trained harder than ever. I won titles, broke records, and came back stronger than I ever imagined. Resolute Law helped make this comeback possible. If you're struggling and no one's listening, call Resolute Law Group. Because of them, I'm just getting started. Resolute Law Group, fighting for you so you can fight for yourself.
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0: It is mostly cloudy. We're up to 9 degrees in the city. Good morning. I'm Kelly Turner. Here are the top stories that we're working on. Pierre Poilievre touches down in Calgary today. Part of his speech will include talks on separatism and why Alberta should stay in Canada. Happens during the noon hour today. People from other countries apparently making money by promoting Alberta separatism on Facebook. CBC reporting foreign users are stealing content from those in Alberta who support separatism, then reworking it as their own. More on this in 15 minutes time. And in international news, a powerful earthquake in the Philippines claiming more than 30 lives, sending hundreds to hospital, causing significant damage. Kevin Meisner with the latest at the bottom of the hour. 660 News Time, just approaching 7:15. That means time for sports from Sportsnet 960. The Fan, here is Tanya Blakeney.
11: It's to the Big Apple tonight as the Knicks in the driver's seat of the NBA Finals, up 2-0 against the San Antonio Spurs for Game 3, tipping off tonight in New York. It's the finals at Madison Square Garden for the first time in more than 25 years. There are three games of the WNBA tonight. One goes in Vegas, where the Las Vegas Aces will aim to win their fourth in a row, hosting Seattle. The Storm have lost five straight. Toronto Tempo next game is Wednesday, hosting the Connecticut Sun. After a couple of days off in Sin City, Stanley Cup final resumes tomorrow in Vegas when the Golden Knights and Carolina Hurricanes meet for Game 4. Golden Knights lead the series 2-1. While Connor McDavid won the Ted Lindsay Award as the NHL's most outstanding player as voted on by his peers. It's the fifth time the Edmonton Oiler has won the trophy, tying Wayne Gretzky for the most in league history. Of course, the Ted Lindsay used to be named Lester B. Pearson. AHL action. Toronto Marlies finding out tonight who they meet in the American League's Championship Series. The Marlies heading to the Calder Cup Finals for the first time since 2018. Colorado Eagles host the Chicago Wolves for a deciding Game 7 of the Western Conference Final tonight. And the Toronto Blue Jays looking to extend a 2-game win streak when they host The Philadelphia Phillies in the first of a three-game set tonight.
14: Hold, strike three. Got him on a fastball, and it's a good day to be a Toronto Blue Jay. They come back to take the series from the Orioles, winning it 6-4 today.
11: That was the final yesterday against Baltimore. Lefty Patrick Corbin will start for the Jays today, while the Phillies counter with lefty Christopher Sanchez. Sports at 15 and 45 minutes past this hour, or anytime at sportsnet.ca.
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0: The Bank of Canada is set to make an interest rate announcement this week. Some economists say they're predicting the rate will hold steady at 2.25% for the fifth straight time. RBC senior economist Claire Fan says data released after the April update has not been optimistic.
17: So we're expecting a hold in the interest rate because that is, quite frankly, what the Bank of Canada said it was going to do. So based on sort of their last meeting, their sort of assessment of where interest rates currently are, they said it's at an appropriate level.
0: That announcement is expected on Wednesday. South of the border, over the weekend, U.S. President Donald Trump revitalized discussions over his so-called anti-weaponization fund. This despite the fact that his own Justice Department declared it dead last week.
18: Trump's still pushing his $1.8 billion so-called anti-weaponization fund to compensate those who claim they were wrongly targeted by the Justice Department during the Biden administration.
19: The people were destroyed by dirty cops and by weaponization.
18: That's despite the acting attorney general announcing they're scrapping the fund after rare revolt from Senate Republicans.
0: That was ABC's Selena Wang reporting. And a stabbing spree at one of New York's busiest train stations.
20: Authorities say six people have been hurt in stabbings at New York's Penn Station with the suspect in custody. The Sunday evening attack happened less than a day before thousands of fans are expected to descend on neighboring Madison Square Garden for Game 3 of the NBA Finals. A suspect was taken into custody after the attack, which unfolded in one of the nation's busiest transportation hubs. The city's fire department says paramedics found one victim with serious injuries, two with moderate injuries, and two with minor injuries. Another person whose condition was not immediately known was transported to a separate hospital. Authorities did not immediately release the suspect's identity or provide information about potential charges. I'm Haya Pinjwani.
0: And the Chinese president has arrived in North Korea for the first time in 7 years. CNN's Stephen Yang reports the talks between the leaders of those two countries are being closely watched.
21: It's not lost on people. Xi is making this trip just a few weeks after he received both President Trump and President Putin of Russia in Beijing. Now, after Trump's visit to Beijing, the White House put out a fact sheet claiming both Trump and Xi share this goal of denuclearizing North Korea. But I don't think it's very unlikely Xi is going to press Kim on this issue, given Beijing is seen increasingly as recognizing North Korea as a de facto nuclear power. It's been non-supportive, even opposing UN sanctions on Pyongyang over its nuclear weapons program.
0: Now, foreign experts predict the meeting could have big ramifications on bilateral ties and beyond. Coming up, the latest in traffic and weather. And ahead of the markets, more bad news for Donald Trump. That UFC fight on the lawn of the White House may not happen. 660 News Time, 720.
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11: A decent morning and a fairly good ride around the city. There was one crash to report in the northeast. It's on Métis Trail northbound, approaching 144th Avenue. That's after Stony Trail as it becomes Dwight McClellan Trail. Watch for some people on the road assessing damage and exchanging information there. There's also a bit of a slowdown happening as Deerfoot Trail moves south from Stony Trail past Country Hills Boulevard. The congestion of the morning Monday commute is set in. In the northeast, Memorial Drive slows west as you move towards the bridge. The 4th Avenue flyover backed up maybe to the zoo, not quite as far as 12th Street as you start to see that volume stacking in. On the east side, the west side that is of Memorial Drive, eastbound lanes are slowing through construction between 10th Street and Center Street around Princess Island Park. And if you see something in the way, share it 403-291-0066. 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Now the forecast. Here's meteorologist Michael Kuse.
12: It's a warmer day today. Lots of sun in the mix. Partly sunny to a mix of sun and cloud into the afternoon. 20 degrees to high. Drops down to 7 overnight. Now we will see more cloud developing tomorrow, but it should stay dry through Tuesday with a high of 17. Wednesday, pretty good chance for showers, even possible thunderstorms. Cooler too at only about 14 degrees. Clears heading into Thursday up to 18. Friday back to a mix of sun and cloud to a mainly cloudy sky with a risk of showers returning. All right, now we're 7 degrees in Thorncliffe, 7 downtown. Today's high reaching 20.
0: 660 News Time, just approaching 7:23. A lawsuit is happening that looks to bar an upcoming martial arts fight from taking place outside of the White House.
23: A federal lawsuit seeks to halt the upcoming UFC fight card on the White House South Lawn, time for President Donald Trump's 80th birthday and part of the celebration of the nation's 250th anniversary. The filing Saturday by the Public Integrity Project on behalf of two Virginia residents contends the Trump administration's authorization of the June 14th event violated National Park Service regulations prohibiting sporting events on federal park lands. It also says Congress did not consent to the towering arch overlooking the event space. The White House says the lawsuit is baseless. I'm Geffen Coolball.
0: 660 News Time, 7:23. There will be so much more adorable hockey players on the ice tonight for the Stanley Pup.
24: The NHL's Stanley Pup is back for its third consecutive year, showcasing puppy players. The VP of Production and Creative Development with the NHL, Matt Nicholson, stopped by Breakfast Television and says many of the furry friends will be available for adoption.
25: There's so many pups that need homes, and there's shelters all across North America, so we partnered with them. They face off conference, and then they face off in the Stanley Pup Final. It's all fun, obviously. You know, it's who can carry the toys into the goal the most.
24: Representing the Toronto Maple Leafs is Max Doggy. Other players include Macklin Celluini, Seth Arfus, and Jack and Quinn Choose. The friendly competition will feature appearances from celebrities like Emmy winner Gene Smart, Kenan Thompson, Flavor Flav, Anthony Anderson, and Brooke Shields, along with players like Seth Jarvis and Alexander Ovechkin. You can watch the rough showdown on Sportsnet beginning tonight at 8. I'm Eva Fragiscados.
0: 660 News Time, 7:24. Public concern over data centers for artificial intelligence is rising all over the world. Mike Dubusky has the latest in today's tech trends.
26: In Nashville, more than 200,000 people have now signed on to a petition to block the construction of a data center.
27: The community does not want this here.
26: Rick Schwartz is the president of the nearby Nashville Zoo, and he says he's concerned the constant noise and light from the data center will harm the animals. DC Blocks, the company behind the plan, is downplaying those concerns. It is the latest data center project to face pushback from surrounding communities. Google has signed on to a new AI agreement with SpaceX, paying the company more than $900 million a month to use its data centers. SpaceX, which is in the midst of filing a public offering, owns the artificial intelligence firm xAI. And Microsoft is showing off a new 25th anniversary edition of the Xbox. The limited edition console and its accompanying controller are both translucent green. It goes on sale this fall. With Tech Trends, I'm Mike Dubusky, ABC News.
0: And the 79th Tony Awards were handed out last night. The prize for the best new play went to Liberation, about a consciousness-raising women's group in the 70s, which also won the Pulitzer Prize for drama earlier this year. Ragtime, a big soaring musical that depicts an America being remade by immigration, racial violence, industrial wealth, and political unrest, won Best Musical Revival. Schmigadoon, love the name, which gently mocks Golden Age Broadway shows, took home the Tony for Best New Musical. Coming up, the latest in the market, 660 News Time, 726.
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9: Good morning. In a week that will include the biggest ever stock sale on Wall Street, Canada is going to see one of its biggest ever bond auctions. Amazon has started the sale of investment-grade bonds in Canadian dollars, the latest example of how the U.S. hyperscalers are looking beyond their home market to fund massive artificial intelligence investments. Company offering senior unsecured notes in 5 parts. Initial price talk on the longest tenor is about 1.15 percentage points above the benchmark. This comes about a month after Alphabet raised $8.5 billion from a 4-part bond sale in Canadian dollars, making it the largest ever investment-grade corporate offering in the currency. We've got the markets coming into the trading week with a spotlight on the SpaceX IPO at Friday when that goes public on Wall Street. Before that, we'll have a Bank of Canada policy announcement on interest rates on Wednesday, no change expected, and the U.S. inflation data for the month of May, which is expected to show a run-up in price pressures for American consumers, maybe even a 4% reading on U.S. CPI. What will that mean for the markets? Well, we saw that big sell-off Friday going into the weekend, the 1,100-point drop for the NASDAQ, and the TSX was down 803. This morning, a bounce coming into the trading day. The NASDAQ futures pointing right now to a gain of 350 points. Dow futures up 117. Investors are bidding back up some of those high-flying tech companies. NVIDIA's up 2.5%, Marvell's up 8.75%, and Micron up 7.4% in pre-market trade. Price for oil's up 95 cents, $91.49. That's well off the earlier peak of the day. Gold is down $5, $43.60. Our dollar steady at $71.77. At the Business Center, I'm Mike Uppel.
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28: Tomorrow, a historic Stanley Cup final continues in Vegas after Mitch Marner came out flying in Game 3. Carolina responded with 3 goals in 39 seconds to tie it, but Vegas sealed the deal in double overtime to take a 2-1 series lead. What's in store for Game 4? You just have to watch the Stanley Cup Final. 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
14: It is Monday, June 8th. Good morning. I'm Lisa Grant.
0: And I'm Kelly Turner. Mostly cloudy. That sun's trying to peek out. We're up to 9 degrees. Here's what's making news right now.
15: Opposition leader Pierre Poilievre is set to make a stand against separatism in Alberta with a speech planned in Calgary today.
16: That online push for Alberta independence might not be coming from Alberta at all. We tracked the surprising foreign sources behind those viral posts.
24: Calgary recoiling from multiple shootings in under 48 hours, and so far, no one is in custody.
17: 100 days now into the Iran war and a big escalation, again threatening to derail negotiations. Israel and Iran trading attacks, apparently in defiance of U.S. President Trump.
11: The New York Knicks are halfway to an NBA Finals sweep and host the Spurs in Game 3 tonight. Sports at 45.
9: Market players plowing more money back into the tech sector. The Nasdaq's already up 400 points in the opening trades. The TSX seeing a bounce led by the energy trade. Business at 56.
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14: And time for traffic and weather together on the ones from the 660 News Radio Traffic Center now. Here is Tanya Blakeney.
11: Still moving rather well around the city, though that rush hour volume is definitely beginning to play a factor. You're seeing brake lights in a number of areas. There was a crash in the northeast. Métis Trail northbound approaching 144th Avenue, just north of Stoney Trail, before Métis becomes Dwight McClellan Trail, heading towards Cross Iron Drive. Watch for a light delay there, though it does look like the front of the pack might be moving a little more smoothly now. Southbound Deerfoot slows in the area from Stoney Trail past Airport Trail. That's just congestion and the time of the morning. In the southeast, similar story on Deerfoot northbound heading up past the Iverstrong Bridge at Anderson Road. Glenmore Trail southwest will slow down eastbound over the reservoir approaching 14th Street. Just backed up now between Crowchild and 14th. That's going to steadily build back towards 37th Street. And in the city's southwest at Bow Trail, east and westbound lanes moving relatively well, though eastbound volume might see traffic light delay through 37th Street and 26th Street before crossing Crowchild to become 9th Avenue on the downtown West End. If you see something there or elsewhere, share it 403-291-0066. Traffic for Fish Creek Nissan right now. Purchase a new pre-owned vehicle and receive a trip of your choice to a Canada or U.S. destination only at Fish Creek Nissan at the corner of McLeod Trail and James McKevitt Road. Now the forecast. Here's meteorologist Michael Kuse.
12: Sunshine today mixed in with cloud warms up to 20 degrees this afternoon. A nice day. We'll have a few more clouds tomorrow, but it should be dry through Tuesday as well with a high of 17 degrees. Showers return on Wednesday. Currently at 7 degrees, Rundle, 7 downtown. Today's high up to 20.
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14: Pierre Poilievre is in Calgary today speaking out over the growing debate on Alberta separatism. The federal conservative leader expected to push back on the rhetoric.
0: 6:16's Logan Stein is live in the news center this morning with the details ahead of Poilievre's speech. What do we know so far?
15: Well, part of Poilievre's speech is already out, and he's going to be focusing on what he calls a better path for Alberta. Things like unblocking resource projects, building pipelines, respecting provincial autonomy, and relieving the tax burden many people are facing. And Poilievre also wants Alberta to work with other provinces to pressure the feds for change instead of walking away from the country. This all comes as the province moves towards a possible October vote on whether to stay in Canada or move towards a vote on separation. And the separatist rhetoric looks like it's having an impact on Premier Daniel Smith's popularity at the moment. A new Ipsos poll done for Global News shows 56% of Albertans disapproving of Premier Danielle Smith's job performance right now, and 58% say they are disapproving of her handling of the separation issue. Over the weekend, the mayors of Calgary, Edmonton, and Red Deer also continued their stance against separation.
18: We know the majority of Albertans believe in Canada and want to stay a part of this country.
19: So it's critical that you get out to vote on October 19th.
15: Poilievre's speech is set for today at noon. Reporting live, Logan Stein, 660 News Radio.
14: Some surprising findings about Alberta separatist post on Facebook.
0: As 660's Leo Wernewine reports, they're coming from places nowhere near Alberta.
16: CBC says people outside of Canada are making money by pushing Alberta separatism on Facebook. Their investigation found foreign users lifting posts from actual Alberta supporters, then reworking them as their own. A McGill University expert told CBC the creators earn money through Meta's payout system when their posts rack up reactions, while the platform benefits from the extra ad traffic. CBC also traced activities to users in Indonesia, Pakistan, India, Sri Lanka, and the United States, some even posting screenshots of the money they're making. Meta told CBC it removed content that broke its rules on inauthentic behavior, but at least one of those accounts investigators flagged is still active. For 660 News, I'm Leo Ernawine.
14: 660 News time just coming up on 7:36. More gun violence in the city as police investigate multiple shootings across Calgary before and during the weekend. Here's 660's Ridley Wilson.
1: At 6 a.m. on Friday, a man walked up to a home on 44th Street asking for help after he'd been shot. Police believe it happened a few blocks away at a different home. He was sent to hospital in stable condition. Then at 11 p.m. the same day, shots rang out near 14th Avenue Southwest. Police were called and found a man with gunshot wounds. He was initially listed in critical condition, but later upgraded to stable. Police say his injuries are considered life-altering. Police say a second victim made their way to hospital in stable condition, but also suffered life-altering injuries. Around 4 hours later, more violence. A man was approached by two strangers who demanded his belongings under a bridge in the downtown area along 5th Avenue. In an ensuing struggle, someone opened fire. The victim was sent to hospital with a gunshot wound, but is in stable condition. But the gun violence didn't end there. At around 3:30 a.m. on Sunday, there was a shooting on 104th Avenue Northeast, but no reported injuries. Police haven't made any comments on whether these cases are linked or not. In the latest update, no one was in custody in relation to any of these cases. And as of now, the city has seen around 39 shootings year to date. I'm Ridley Wilson.
14: 660 News Time 7:37. Former Supreme Court Justice Louise Arbour is being sworn in this morning as this country's 31st Governor General. 660's Charlene Close finding out what it means to be Canada's royal representative.
2: The Governor General represents Canada's head of state in Canada, currently King Charles. University of Toronto political scientist Nelson Wiseman talks about the role on the Big Story podcast.
3: I thought that when the Queen died, there'd be more of a debate here about, you know, should we keep the monarchy? But it hasn't really been a big contentious issue in Canada.
2: Along with constitutional duties, the GG is also commander-in-chief, visiting military bases at home and abroad. They also host foreign heads of state and members of the royal family during visits to Canada. I'm Charlene Close.
14: 100 days into the U.S.-Israeli war on Iran, a shaky ceasefire under threat after Israel and Iran traded fire overnight. 660's Jimmy Pulfer joins us with the latest.
17: As the U.S. tries to find a way out of the war with Iran, this has been a setback in those negotiations. Israel and Iran trading strikes, threatening to drag the region back into full-on war. On Truth Social, President Trump has warned both sides to stop shooting, even suggesting both are now looking to do an immediate ceasefire. Iran now says it's stopping the strikes after earlier warning of a week of conflict. CNN's John Berman with the power struggle.
20: The president personally asked the Israeli Prime Minister Benjamin Netanyahu to hold off on this retaliation against Iran. The president also claimed to the Financial Times that he is the one, not Netanyahu, who calls the shots.
17: And Yemen is adding another layer to this, where Iran-backed Houthis have fired several missiles at Israel 100 days now into this conflict. I'm Jamie Pulfer.
14: 660 News Time, 7:39. Breaking news from the southern Philippines, where a powerful 7.8 magnitude earthquake has collapsed buildings and killed more than 30 people. 660's Kevin Meisner joining us with the scope of the damage and the tsunami threat.
21: The hardest hit area was Mindanao Island, the largest, most populated area of the Philippines island. The medical officials there are confirming at least 32 people have died in this earthquake and 200 others injured, at least most in collapsed buildings or injured by falling debris. A video posted online shows people shouting as staff of a Jollibee restaurant run out of the building just as the two-story structure collapses. Now, the earthquake hit just as public schools were returning for the new school year. There are reports a two-story school has collapsed in the southern port city of General Santos. It's believed some students may be trapped there. And as we hear from Australian broadcasting reporter Tim Swanston, the Philippines President Ferdinand Marcos Jr. has issued a statement.
22: He said that authorities are moving fast to coordinate this disaster response. Agencies are on standby to assess the damage to roads, bridges, and other critical infrastructure. Russia.
21: Now, the earthquake did cause a meter-high tsunami along nearby coastlines. That threat has now subsided. No casualties or major damage reported from the rising water. Kevin Meisner.
14: Coming up, traffic and weather together on the ones. 660 News Time, 740.
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14: 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Time for traffic and weather together on the ones. And from the streets now, the latest here is Tanya Blakeney.
11: Overall, volume moves well around the city. That includes the Northeast, Stony Trail and Deerfoot. Southbound Deerfoot from Stony towards Country Hills Boulevard and Airport Trail tapping some brake lights. There was a crash reported in the Northeast on northbound Métis Trail after Stony before 144th Avenue. Watch for the remnants of that to be cleaned up. Stony Trail on the east side of the city also going to slow down. Down just around the Cornerstone Bend, east and south past Country Hills and Airport Trail when things fully open up. Glenmore Southwest builds eastbound over the reservoir, very much expected, but certainly adding some minutes to your drive now as you move east over that reservoir. And in the southeast on McLeod Trail, still dealing with some construction delays at Canyon Meadows Drive. If you see something in the way, share it, 403-291-0066. 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Now the forecast. Here's meteorologist Michael Kuz.
12: Lots of sun on the way through the afternoon today. Partly sunny day, up to about 20 degrees. Mix of sun and cloud would be late if we see that much cloud cover at all. Tomorrow it's a mix of sun and cloud and up to 17 degrees. We'll see showers and cooler air on the way for Wednesday. Right now it's 7 degrees Edgemont, 7 downtown. This afternoon up to 20.
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14: 9 degrees in the sunshine in Calgary. Good morning. I'm Lisa Grant. Here are the top stories right now. Conservative leader Pierre Poilievre is in Calgary today, expected to argue a change in federal policies would ease separatist concerns in Alberta. We'll be hearing about a speech from him that's happening today. Facebook users in other countries are being paid to promote Alberta separatism. A CBC investigation has found foreigners drumming up thousands of posts, getting compensation through Meta's monetary incentives for creators. We'll have more on that as well coming up at 8. And police investigating four shootings over 3 days in Calgary with several people injured. Now Tanya is in with the latest sports. No Stanley Cup action tonight, but it's a good night for basketball fans.
11: Absolutely. Stanley Cup gets a second day off, actually, but the NBA Finals are tipping off in New York for the first time since 1999, as the Knicks are very much in control of the series, leading 2-0, having stolen two in San Antonio. Spurs trail 2-0 with Game 3 tipping off again tonight in the Big Apple. Now, the Carolina Hurricanes find themselves at a potential crossroads in the Stanley Cup Final. They fell behind by 4 goals in Game 3 to host Vegas Golden Knights, changed goaltenders, and then lost in double overtime to trail 2-1 of that best of 7, which resumes tomorrow night in Vegas. The third time in franchise history has the Toronto Marlies advancing to the Calder Cup Final. The American League Hockey squad edged the Wilkes-Barre Scranton Penguins 2-1 in overtime yesterday to win the best of 7 Eastern Conference Final in 6 games. So the Marlies now await the winner between Chicago and Colorado. The Wolves and Eagles are going the full distance in the best of 7 Western Conference Series. That game is tonight. Yohandrik Piñango and the Brandon Valenzuela hit solo home runs yesterday.
0: Swing and a high drive, deep out to right field, and way out of here, the Blue Jays
11: rallied yesterday to beat the visiting Baltimore Orioles 6-4. Jays won 2 of 3 against those O's. And Serena Williams is not ruling out a return to singles competition, but says it's certainly not imminent. She is in doubles action at the Queen's Club in London this week, marking her first competitive tennis start since a farewell at the U.S. Open back in 2022. She's partnered with Canadian Victoria Mboko. And Denny Hamlin went from the rear to the first spot on Sunday, winning at Michigan International Speedway to earn his second consecutive NASCAR Cup Series victory from the pole position, just like last week's win at Nashville Super Speedway when the Joe Gibbs racing car was penalized for jumping the start. Hamlin qualified first at Michigan, but dropped to the back of the pack because of a penalty for unapproved adjustments to the vehicle. He took the lead for a good with 38 laps to go. Sports at 15 and 45 minutes past this hour, or anytime at sportsnet.ca.
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14: 660 News Time, 7:48. Borrowers will be watching for the Bank of Canada's interest rate policy announcement on Wednesday. As Mike Eppel tells us from the Business Center, the central bank is expected to hold steady for the fifth meeting in a row, but will also likely adjust some economic forecasts.
18: This week's policy announcement by the central bank is all going to be about the messaging after the first quarter of the year came in much weaker than forecast on economic output. In fact, the Stats Canada data pointed to a technical recession. The central bank had expected a little bit more growth than that, so we might see a revision on the full year outlook as Bank of Canada Governor Tiff Macklem back earlier this year was not ruling out future adjustments on interest rate policy depending on how the risks play out. But the possibility of an interest rate hike is pretty much now completely off the table for 2026. The only sign of strength recently was Friday's jobs report, which finally showed a bounce back for the labor market for the first time this year, with close to 88,000 jobs gained by the labor market. At the Business Center, I'm Mike Eppel.
14: 6:16 News Time, 7:49. The U.S. president is not happy with the results in the race for mayor of Los Angeles. Donald Trump is fuming after his endorsed candidate, Spencer Pratt, fell to third spot. Only the top two advance. As ABC's Hannah Battah reports, Trump stormed out of an interview after a clash over election claims.
1: Trump this weekend abruptly walked out of an interview when confronted about his claims of election fraud.
2: We're like a third world country. Your elections are crooked, and you're crooked, and Meet the Press is crooked, and so is ABC and CBS and CNN.
3: But Mr. President,
2: you're one-sided crooked networks. All right, let's call it quits because I've had enough.
1: Trump's claims echo those he made after the 2020 election, which preceded the January 6th attack on the Capitol.
14: Trump's abrupt exit, rather, coming during a tense exchange between himself and NBC's Kristen Welker. Coming up, traffic and weather together on the ones. And what topped the box office on the weekend? 6:60 News Time, 7:50.
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14: 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Time for traffic and weather together on the ones. Over to the traffic center and Tanya with the latest.
11: Well, the volume is building. You're seeing more brake lights in a couple of areas. There was a crash in the northeast. Métis Trail northbound approaching 114th Avenue. It did look like it might have been beginning to clear out, but still watching, you're going to see delays approaching that 144th Avenue light at northbound lanes approaching Dwight McClellan Trail on Métis. In the northeast as well, southbound Stoney and southbound Deerfoot both build. Stoney Trail around the Cornerstone Corner south past Country Hills Boulevard, and then Deerfoot is sluggish from Stoney towards Airport Trail. It does open up, though, in the section between Airport and 16th Avenue, and again slows down merging towards Memorial and 17th. 17th Avenue southeast, westbound volume over the bridge is heavy through the lights at 19th Street, becoming Blackfoot Trail. If you spot something in the way, stall, collision, or distraction, share it, 403-291-0066. 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Now the forecast, here's meteorologist Michael Coos.
12: Sunshine on the way into the afternoon. Beautiful start to the day. Nice finish as well. A few more clouds coming in later, but not wet. 20 degrees to high, way warmer than yesterday. Back to spring weather. We're 7 degrees overnight. Tomorrow it's a mix of sun and cloud with a high of 17. Showers coming in along a trough, even a risk of thunderstorms, and cooler on Wednesday. Only up to 14 degrees. Bounces back up to 18. Partly sunny. Only a small chance for showers there. We will have more cloud cover and a shower risk on Friday. Right now it's 8 degrees in Parkland, 7 downtown. Today's high up to 20.
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14: It was another win for the scary movie franchise at the weekend box office, while other new releases also set records. That and more in entertainment with Mike Dubusky.
27: Scary Movie's domestic opening day set a franchise best at $55 million, surpassing the record set by Scary Movie 4 back in 2006. The achievement helped secure the film's number one spot in the North American box office this weekend. It is the sixth installment in the horror comedy film series. Mattel returned to theaters this weekend with Masters of the Universe, starring Nicholas Galatzine. The action sci-fi is based on Mattel's action figure He-Man and marks the toy company's second theatrical film after 2023's hit, Barbie.
3: The Bowser name shall be feared once more!
27: And the Super Mario Galaxy movie has become the first 2026 release to cross $1 billion globally, making Mario one of the highest-grossing animated franchises. Mike Dubusky, ABC News.
14: Well, the Tony Awards were handed out in New York last night, honoring the year's best on Broadway. Schmigadoon won Best New Musical, the production and adaptation of an Apple TV series that gently mocks big, brassy Broadway shows of yesteryear. Canadian-born producer Lorne Michaels says everyone involved in the production was grateful for the acknowledgement.
5: Sometimes singing, dancing, a lot of jokes, and a happy ending is really all you need. Thank you.
14: Ragtime won Best Musical Revival, and Top Acting Awards in a Musical went to its stars Joshua Henry and Hamilton, Ontario's Casey Levy. Levy is the first Canadian actress to ever win in this specific category. Well, coming up, we'll have a look at what's happening in business with Mike Eppel next.
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18: Well, good morning. Some buyers are stepping back into the market this morning after Friday's free fall for North American benchmarks. The TSX is up 237 points. It was down over 800 points Friday going into the weekend. But building back in here, seeing shares of Shopify as a leader to the upside, up 1.7%. Suncor is up 2.5% and Imperial Oil up 2.5%. The energy sector is getting a lift, even though the price for oil, which started the day at $95 a barrel for the U.S. benchmark, is now lower on the session, just above $90 a barrel U.S. The price for gold is steady at $43.66. The gold stocks, which melted down Friday, with many of them down 7%, back up a little bit here in the early going. Wall Street's got the Dow Jones up 119 points. The leader there, NVIDIA, gaining just about 2% to start the day. Apple kicking off its worldwide developers conference, up 2%. And shares of Intel, which had a sell-off of more than 10% Friday, back up by 10% so far this morning. Tesla's up 1.5%. And Broadcom's up 3.2%. The NASDAQ is higher by 285 points or 1.1% after selling off to the tune of 1,100 points Friday, which was the biggest ever single day points decline in NASDAQ history. Coming up this week, investors will be spotlighting the Bank of Canada policy announcement on interest rates on Wednesday, the U.S. inflation data also on Wednesday morning. On Friday, we've got this SpaceX record-breaking stock sale set to hit Wall Street. Amazon is looking to raise at least $7 billion from investment-grade bonds in one of the biggest bond sales in the Canadian market. This will all fund artificial intelligence spending, the first of five tranches of bonds going out today. Canadian dollar steady at 71.72. Price for Bitcoin's up 1,700 at 63,600. At the Business Center, I'm Mike Eppel.
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9: Good morning. Happy Monday. It is June the 8th. I'm Kelly Turner.
14: And I'm Lisa Grant in Calgary. Lots of sunshine to start the day. We're sitting at 9 degrees. Here's what's making news right now.
10: Opposition leader Pierre Poilievre is stepping into the Alberta separation debate, pushing for the province to stay Canadian in a speech scheduled in Calgary today.
15: A surge in Alberta separatism posts on Facebook is pointing to some unexpected sources. We take a look at the activity coming from far outside the province.
21: No suspects and no one in custody after multiple shootings in Calgary before and during the weekend, some leaving their victims with life-altering injuries.
25: The Middle East in total turmoil as Israel and Iran

0: City. There was a crash in the northeast. Métis Trail northbound approaching 114th Avenue. Still seeing some volume from Stoney Trail as Métis becomes Dwight McClellan Trail on the north side of city limits. In the opposite direction, southbound Deerfoot slows south between Stoney and Country Hills Boulevard, opening up closer to Airport Trail. You'll also find Stoney Trail on the east side of the city slow through Country Hills and Airport Trail, opening up closer to McKnight Boulevard. On the west side, 16th Avenue, as expected, slows eastbound from Sarcee through Home Road. You're going to see brake lights through Crowchild and then the inner city. And then in the northwest on Crowchild Trail, southbound lanes also dealing with traffic light delay at 24th Avenue. If you spot something in the way, share it 403-291-0066. Now, a look at the forecast. 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Now, the forecast. Here's meteorologist Michael Coos.
1: Sunshine this morning. Nice day into the afternoon, too. Partly sunny through that afternoon stretch. Winds out of the southwest should be up around seasonal or above 21 degrees today. A few more clouds coming in tomorrow. Becomes mainly cloudy late. Warms up to 17 on Tuesday. Right now we're 9 degrees at the airport, 12 downtown. The afternoon high reaching 20 degrees.
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3: To our top story now, the federal conservative leader will be in our city today, wading into the heated talk around Alberta's separation.
2: Pierre Poilievre expected to challenge the rhetoric, saying the answer is fixing federal policy, not leaving the country. 660's Logan Stein is in the news center with the details just ahead of his speech. And Logan, what do we know so far?
4: Well, Poilievre says that separatist voices do not have an issue with their fellow Canadians. Instead, they have a problem with the federal government. Says Albertans could benefit from changes that prioritize unblocking resources, building pipelines, respecting provincial autonomy, and relieving taxpayers. Poilievre also argues the answer for Alberta is to band together with other provinces to push for federal policies that advance shared interests and support industries across provincial lines. Now, the separatist rhetoric also appears to be having an impact on how Albertans are viewing the premier right now. A new Ipsos poll suggesting 56% of Albertans disapprove of Premier Danielle Smith at the moment. 58% say they disapproved of her handling of the separation issue as well. Meanwhile, the mayors of Calgary, Edmonton, and Red Deer are publicly speaking out against the provincial breakaway.
5: Critical that you get out to vote on October 19th. Leaving the country would harm Albertans, and that's the last thing that we need while we work to build more affordable and safer communities.
4: Poilievre is scheduled to speak at noon here in Calgary. Reporting live, Logan Stein, 660 News Radio.
3: 660 News Time, 8:04. A deeper look at separatism posts on Facebook pointing to some unexpected sources, including a lot of activity far from Alberta.
2: 660's Leo Ernawine has more on what's happening and what appears to be driving it.
6: A CBC investigation team says several of the loudest voices in Alberta's separatism groups are being run from overseas. And most of it, if not all, are pretending to be Albertans. One account that looked like it belonged to a local supporter was actually operated by a woman in Indonesia. CBC found she copied posts from real Albertans, including photos, and republished them as her own. CBC identified 14 overseas accounts active in major separatist groups, with Facebook identifying they're based in Indonesia, Pakistan, India, Sri Lanka, and the United States. Many have generated thousands of reactions by posting as locals. Experts told CBC that the behavior shows how easily people can impersonate Albertans online and how quickly misleading content spreads when it taps into emotional topics. Meta says it removes posts that broke its rules, but investigators still found overseas accounts active in Alberta-focused separatist groups. For 660 News, I'm Leo Ernawine.
3: Calgary's been rattled by multiple shootings happening late last week and into the weekend.
7: Going through them chronologically, at 6 a.m. on Friday, a man knocked at the door of a home on 44th Avenue asking for help after he'd been shot. Police think it happened at a home nearby. The man was sent to hospital in stable condition. The same day at 11 p.m., a man was found with gunshot wounds on 14th Avenue. He'd been sent to hospital in critical condition, but he's now stable. Police say his injuries are life-altering. A second victim was also sent to hospital, also stable with life-altering injuries. Then, just before 3 a.m. on Saturday, police say a man was approached by two strangers who tried to take his things in the downtown area under a bridge. The victim struggled, then someone shot him. He's in hospital with a wound but is in stable condition. Then at around 3:30 Sunday morning, there was another shooting, this one happening on 104th Avenue. But there don't seem to be any injuries from that incident. No word from police on if any of these are connected, and so far nobody is in custody for any of them. Our Joel Mendelson is reading out a statement.

0: from Acting Staff Sergeant Corey Durr.
1: It's concerning to see that firearm-related incidents continue to happen across our city, causing real harm and fear in our communities. We remain committed to addressing gun violence and rely on the public to continue reporting information that helps keep everyone safe.
0: So far, Calgary has seen 39 shootings year to date. I'm Rudley Wilson.
2: 660 News Time, 8:07. Happening now, Governor General Designate Louise Arbour being installed into her brand new role this morning.
3: Her swearing-in ceremony includes a 21-gun salute, a poetry reading, and musical performances by Canadian artists in both official languages. City's Glenn McGregor says being the King's representative is largely ceremonial, but sometimes it becomes political.
4: Remember that episode with Michael Jean, then the Governor General grilling former Prime Minister Stephen Harper on his prorogation request. So there could be a little bit of potential pushback on her background as kind of someone who advocated for social justice issues.
3: Prime Minister Mark Carney will speak ahead of her installation. Then we'll hear from Louise Arbour herself. She's expected to outline her priorities for the role. She's already been briefed by her boss. She met with King Charles at Buckingham Palace last week. I'm Charlene Close.
2: 660 News Time, 8:07. Renewed violence this morning in the Middle East, where Israel and Iran have carried out airstrikes against each other. It is the first time the two countries have directly attacked each other since the ceasefire took effect 2 months ago.
5: It sets the stage for an even bigger conflict now 100 days into this. And every time we see an escalation, the world feels it, according to CNN military analyst Cedric Layton.
6: That impacts global shipping, global trade, and it means that prices go up, oil becomes scarcer.
5: On Truth Social this morning, President Trump told both Israel and Iran to stop shooting immediately, then suggested that they're looking to do an immediate ceasefire. Iran says it has stopped the attacks after previously warning it was the beginning of a full week of continuous strikes. Israel's attacks on Iran were launched after President Trump called Prime Minister Benjamin Netanyahu, urging him not to retaliate. There are reports of a second phone call between them today. And further escalating the situation, Yemen, where Iranian proxy Houthis have also fired at Israel. I'm Jamie Pulfer.
2: 660 News Time, 8:09. We have breaking news this morning on a devastating earthquake in the southern Philippines. 660's Kevin Meisner joins us with the latest.
7: This was a massive earthquake that struck offshore, rocking the southern Philippine island of Mindanao. There are reports of collapsed buildings ranging from markets and fast food restaurants to apartment buildings and even schools in the large port city of General Santos. There are reports of at least a two-story school collapsing there. Rescue operations are now underway. Medical officials are confirming 32 people have died so far, and dozens more have been injured, as we hear from ABC's or the Australian broadcasting reporter Tim Swanston.
8: Many of those as well, school children. This was the first day back for the school year after summer holidays in the Philippines. And many, many school children across thousands of schools were actually at flag raising ceremonies for the start of the school year when this powerful earthquake hit at around 7:30 in the morning.
7: There is a video being shared online that shows primary school students crouching in the sunshine with their teachers in a field next to a steel canopy that suddenly falls behind them. Only minor injuries reported in that incident. Now, the government has mobilized military and disaster response teams. The earthquake also causing a meter-high tsunami along nearby coastlines. That threat has now subsided. No major damage, no casualties reported from the rising water. I'm Kevin Meisner.
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2: 660 News Time, 8:11 traffic and weather. Here is Tanya Blakeney.
12: It's a pretty good ride around the city. Now, the volume is moving and flowing nicely. There was a crash in the northeast on Métis Trail northbound approaching 144th Avenue north of Stoney Trail. Still watch people on the road there assessing damage. In the northwest, 16th Avenue slows eastbound approaching Home Road. You're going to see brake lights or feel them from Sarcee Trail. In the southwest, of course, Glenmore Trail is solid east over the reservoir, starting to stack up onto southbound Crowchild Trail, as it often does during the morning ride, especially the 8 o'clock hour. In the northeast as well, Memorial Drive moving well westbound from Deerfoot towards the zoo and the flyover. In fact, volume is pretty heavy from Deerfoot Trail now. If there is something in your way, stall, collision, distraction, share it, 403-291-0066. Now, a look at the forecast. Here's meteorologist Michael Coos.
13: A fair amount of sun this morning. Lots of sun into the afternoon today. Warms up to 20 degrees, drops down to 7 overnight. Tomorrow, it's a mix of sun and cloud with a high of 17. Showers returning on Wednesday with a high of just 14 degrees. Currently it's 10 in Chestermere, 12 downtown. Today's high up to 20.
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2: It's a lovely morning, partly cloudy up to 13 degrees in Calgary. Good Monday morning. I'm Kelly Turner. Here are the top stories right now. Pierre Poilievre will argue Alberta's growing separatist sentiment is rooted in frustration with Ottawa rather than Canada itself. He is speaking in our city today. Happens during the noon hour, 660 News. We'll be following that for you. People from other countries apparently making big cash by promoting Alberta separatism on Facebook. CBC reporting today that foreign users are stealing content from those in Alberta who support separatism and then reworking that information as their own. Leo Ernewine on that for us. Coming after sports, Canada now banning the importation of Texas livestock. We'll tell you why. 6:16 News Time just approaching 8:15. That means it's time for sports from Sportsnet 960 The Fan. Here is Tanya Blakeney.
12: It's into New York tonight. The Knicks in the driver's seat of the NBA Finals, up 2-0 as they host the San Antonio Spurs for Game 3 this evening. Tip-off is 6:30. There are three contests in regular season WNBA, one in Las Vegas where the Aces will host the Seattle Storm. Elsewhere, New York Liberty visiting Connecticut Sun and Washington Mystics host the Indiana Fever. The Toronto Tempo's next game is Wednesday when they host the Sun. NHL, after a couple of days in Sin City, including tonight, they'll have off. The Stanley Cup final resumes tomorrow when Vegas hosts Carolina. Golden Knights lead the Hurricanes 2-1. Meanwhile, Connor McDavid won the Ted Lindsay Award yesterday as the NHL's most outstanding player as voted on by his peers. San Jose's Macklin Celebrini, Tampa Bay's Nikita Kucherov were second and third. Toronto Marlies finding out tonight who they meet in the American League's Calder Cup Championship Final. Colorado Eagles and Chicago Wolves in the seventh and deciding game of their Western Conference Final Series tonight. And Toronto looking to extend their two-game win streak when they open a three-game series against the visiting Philadelphia Phillies in baseball tonight.
17: Called strike three. Got him on a fastball, and it's a good day to be a Toronto Blue Jay.
12: Jays beat the Orioles 6-4 yesterday. Lefty Patrick Corbin will start for the Bluebirds this afternoon. Sports at 15 and 45 minutes past this hour or anytime at sportsnet.ca.
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2: 6:16 News Time, 8:17. Canada working to protect its $17 billion cattle industry by banning the importation of Texas livestock. The U.S. taking similar steps when the deadly screwworm was first detected in Mexican cattle, but Texas Governor Greg Abbott insists the Canadian government is overreacting.
21: So far, only two cases of the potentially deadly screwworm larvae have been detected in the U.S., both on cattle ranches in Zavala County near the U.S.-Mexico border. But across the state, officials are worried.
22: Cattle is bought, cattle is sold, so they're moving them throughout ranches, throughout Texas.
21: Juan Carlos Guerra has declared a local disaster in his county, 200 miles away from the affected ranches. And the Texas Animal Health Commission has warned cattle raisers about hefty fines for not reporting suspected cases of New World screwworm. Jim Ryan, ABC News.
2: 6:16 News Time, 8:18. Even as his own Justice Department continues to back off from the plan, U.S. President Donald Trump once again defending his controversial compensation fund.
23: Trump still pushing his $1.8 billion so-called anti-weaponization fund to compensate those who claim they were wrongly targeted by the Justice Department during the Biden administration. That's despite the acting attorney general announcing they're scrapping the fund after rare revolt from Senate Republicans.
24: I think the weaponization fund is a great idea.
25: With them receiving taxpayer dollars?
24: The people were destroyed by dirty cops and by weaponization. Many of those people should be compensated.
2: That is ABC's Selena Wang reporting. A rising number of babies are being born prematurely in Ukraine, particularly in regions near the front lines. In some areas, rates have nearly doubled since the war started back in 2022. Experts say the reasons for premature births are often complex, but the profound psychological and physical stress of the war is inflicting on pregnant mothers is contributing. And China's president is in North Korea today for key talks with leader Kim Jong-un.
26: Chinese President Xi Jinping has arrived in Pyongyang in his first visit to North Korea in 7 years. The trip's likely meant to reassert China's unique influence over North Korea in return for providing economic and political benefits. She's expected to hold a summit with North Korean leader Kim Jong-un, but no specific agenda has so far been released. Foreign experts predict the meeting would have big ramifications on bilateral ties and beyond, as both leaders seek to restore their traditional cooperation in the face of separate confrontations with the US. China has long been North Korea's economic lifeline and main diplomatic backer. I'm Charles de Ledesma.
2: Coming up, the latest in traffic and weather, and ahead of the markets.
27: A Canadian-born Broadway star is among the big winners at the 79th Tony Awards, hosted by Pink.
2: 6:16 News Time, 8:20.
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2: 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Traffic and weather from the 6:16 News Radio Traffic Center. 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
12: It's been a building morning. You're seeing brake lights in a couple of areas, but all things considered, though, yes, it is heavy in many stretches around the city. The rush hour on this Monday is moving and flowing quite well. Few distractions to report. One of them is a crash in the northeast on Métis Trail, northbound, approaching 140 4th Avenue. It is in the area and is slowing things down from Stony Trail heading out of the city, so northbound Métis Trail. In the southeast on Deerfoot, northbound lanes, of course, sluggish from about 130th Avenue now up past Barlow and Southland Drive. That's the narrowing at Anderson Road. In the southeast on Glenmore Trail, you will find brake lights over and underneath Deerfoot Trail. Westbound volume slows back to Ogden. Eastbound lane slowed to Blackfoot Trail. If there is something more in the way, share it. 403-291-0066. Let's take turns watering lawns and landscapes to protect Calgary's water supply. Find your days and times at calgary.ca/when to water. Now the forecast. Here's meteorologist Michael Coos.
13: We'll see sunshine into the afternoon today. Nice warm one too. It gets up to 20 degrees, or at least back to seasonal after yesterday's near 13 degree high. It's been a soggy run of unsettled weather, and that will return for the middle of the week, but should be dry through the day on Tuesday, up to 17. Showers on Wednesday. If we get precipitation Thursday, it's really isolated, otherwise partly sunny, with a risk of showers returning on Friday. Currently it's 10 degrees in Airdrie, 12 downtown. The afternoon high up to 20.
2: 16 News Time 8:22. New York City is buzzing ahead of the Knicks' first NBA Finals game since 1999.
0: The watch party outside Madison Square Garden has been canceled, and fans lucky enough to have tickets have been told to arrive at the game at least 2 hours early to go through security. All that because President Trump will be here. The cheapest seats on the resale market selling for about $8,000. Estimates are New York City alone could bring in as much as $465 million from these finals. $1 billion in revenue is possible to be generated overall the finals from tickets, merchandise, food, beverage, hotel sales, and other items. Sherry Preston, ABC News.
2: Schmigadoon, Arthur Miller's Death of a Salesman, The Lost Boys, and Ragtime were all the big winners at the 79th Tonys.
27: Schmigadoon took home 4 Tony Awards, including one for Best New Musical. Best New Play went to Liberation, and Ragtime won Best Musical Revival.
1: I grew up in Canada, watching the Tonys and dreaming of a life on Broadway. I'm 20 years in, and the most important thing I've learned is that no one does it alone. My parents, thank you for teaching me by example how to be a good person and a team player.
27: Hamilton-born Casey Levy took home her first Tony for playing the matriarch of a wealthy suburban family in Ragtime. And actor John Lithgow won his 3rd Tony for Best Actor in the play Giant. Pink hosted the show, kicking things off as Peter Pan flying through the air before switching to a performance of Lady Marmalade featuring several nominees and Broadway stars like Marla Mendel and Lea Michele. I'm Eva Frangiscados.
2: Nostalgia for the 2000s battled nostalgia for the 1980s at the box office this weekend.
3: We back!
4: The horror comedy Scary Movie took in $55 million at the box office this weekend, a record for the long-running franchise. That means He-Man didn't have the power, with the new Masters of the Universe movie opening at number 2 with $29.3 million.
5: Look, I know how this sounds, but you gotta understand, it's massive.
4: Backrooms, meanwhile, rounded out the top 3 with $25.9 million, a 70% drop-off from its opening last weekend. Mike Dubusky, ABC News.
2: The federal government is reportedly planning to test AI in the prison system. Correctional Services telling the Toronto Star today that the test involves using AI to create initial assessment profile reports. A corrections spokesperson says the software will pull information from existing documents to help staff who will then create those reports. Bot experts are sounding the alarm, saying that the reports are considered foundational documents that are used to assess risks and can contribute to decisions. Documents released in Parliament last month show the Carney government signed a $123,000 contract with a consulting firm to run the pilot from February until next May. Coming up, the 660 News Radio Market Minute, 660 News Time, 8:25.
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9: Good morning. Seeing a buy back in by investors this morning. Friday's free fall for stocks on both Bay and Wall Streets not deterring the buy the dip crowd, at least not in the early going, with triple digit gains for the Dow, NASDAQ, and the TSX on Bay. Composite index is up 208 points, a jump of 0.6%. It was down over 800 points Friday. So far this morning, looking at shares of Imperial Oil up 2.5%, Suncor's up 1.9%, all of the banks are up, and Shopify's up 2.1%. Now, interestingly, the price for oil early was up to $95 and then back down to below $91 where it's currently at. Lots of questions whether or not the skirmishes, the military activity that we saw over the weekend between Israel and Iran will escalate things or will they calm things down once again. Price for gold this morning down $15 at $43.50. As for the U.S. market, the Dow Jones is up 150 points. The leader there is NVIDIA, up 0.75%. And there's a lot of interest about Apple today.
11: Investors think today could be the day the company may finally make a big splash with AI-related advances. The iPhone maker kicks off its annual Worldwide Developers Conference today. Denise Pellegrini, Bloomberg Radio.
9: Shares of Intel picking up 8% on reports that Google and NVIDIA may have deals with Intel for a backup computer chip supply contract going forward just because of the shortage of memory processors in the market. Tesla's up 2.6%, the market gearing up for the SpaceX IPO coming up on Friday. In the currency market, the Canadian dollar is down just a 0.4% at 71.71. Gold is down 18 at 43.47. And after dropping below 60,000 briefly on Friday, the price for Bitcoin right now up $2,000 to $63,800. At the Business Center, I'm Mike Eppel.
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2: 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Lauren Hines is producing the morning show today. Alejandro Melgar is at the web desk. Mark Day is our news director. 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
31: It is Monday, June 8th. Good morning. I'm Lisa Grant.
2: And I'm Kelly Turner. A few clouds. We're up to 13 degrees. Here's what's making news right now.
32: Opposition leader Pierre Poilievre is in Alberta today pushing an antidote to cool the province's separation push.
33: People from other countries are making money by promoting Alberta separatism on Facebook.
31: A violent weekend in Calgary, multiple shootings in under 48 hours, and so far no word on any suspects.
27: Threats of a full-scale war ramping up again in the Middle East as Israel and Iran trade missile attacks. And a warning now from U.S. President Trump to stop shooting and get back to negotiating.
0: From Texas to New York, and the Knicks are in control. The Spurs on the road in Game 3, trailing 2-0 in the NBA's best-of-seven finals. Sports at 45.
9: Bounce for the tech sector, with the AI stocks leading the way to the upside. NASDAQ higher by over 300 points. The TSX getting a lift from the energy trade. Business at 56.
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12: And time for traffic and weather together on the ones from the 6:16 News Radio Traffic Center. Here is Tanya Blakeney.
0: Still have this one item in the city's northeast. Métis Trail northbound at 144th Avenue. Left lane is blocked by a collision. Watch for people on the road assessing damage. And a slow ride coming off of Stony Trail on northbound Métis. Southbound Deerfoot, southbound Stony, recovering from what's been a fairly busy but also moving morning commute so far in the southeast. Deerfoot northbound will tap brake lights over the Iverstrong Bridge. And 17th Avenue is slow westbound, moving in from Deerfoot towards the Blackfoot lights at 19th Street. In the southwest, Glenmore Trail solid eastbound over the reservoir. Yes, southbound Crowchild is also slow, and northbound Crowchild Trail, you kind of feel tight from 33rd Avenue, Marta Loop, up and around the bend to 17th Avenue and Bow Trail. Eastbound Bow Trail has also been slow this morning from 37th Street and Sarcee Trail towards Crowchild. It opens up as it becomes 9th Avenue in the downtown. If you spot something in the way, share it, 403-291-0066. 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Now the forecast. Here's meteorologist Michael Coos.
13: Lots of sun this morning, a partly sunny afternoon, a few more clouds coming in late, but a fair day for sure, finally up to 20 degrees. Another dry day tomorrow, but it's not the end of the precipitation, at least short range. We'll see showers returning on Wednesday with a high of only 14 degrees. Currently it's 11 degrees Mahogany, 12 downtown, and sunny, or mainly sunny, the afternoon high up to 20.
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12: Pierre Poilievre will be in Calgary today, campaigning to keep Alberta in Canada.
2: 6:60's Logan Stein is live in the newsroom this morning with what we're expecting to hear from the federal conservative leader, Logan.
15: Yeah, the federal opposition leader is going to be coming to Calgary with a speech set for 12 o'clock this morning. And part of his speech has already been shared, with the conservative leader arguing that Albertans could benefit from changes that prioritize unblocking resources, building pipelines, respecting provincial autonomy, and relieving taxpayers. Poilievre also wants Alberta to team up with other provinces to push Ottawa for change instead of walking away from the country. Now, last month, Poilievre said he would campaign across the province to encourage the people of Alberta to stay as part of the Canadian family. He also vowed he would not be the only one campaigning to hold the country together. Now, Premier Danielle Smith, her handling of the separatism issue appears to be causing some frustration for some Albertans. A recent poll by Ipsos done for Global News found 56% of Albertans overall disapprove of the job she's doing as premier, compared with 38% who approve, while 6% are undecided right now. The mayor of Alberta's largest cities are also trying to send a message. In a video posted over the weekend, the mayors of Calgary, Red Deer, and Edmonton spoke out against the October referendum.
18: Critical that you get out to vote on October 19th. Leaving the country would harm Albertans, and that's the last thing that we need while we work to build more affordable and safer communities.
15: 6:60 News Radio will bring you all the latest details on what Poilievre says today. Reporting live, Logan Stein, 6:60 News Radio.
12: A lot of the separatist content showing up in Albertans' Facebook feeds may have less to do with provincial politics and more to do with who's cashing in.
2: As 6:60's Leo Ernewine reports, people from other countries are making money by promoting Alberta separatism.
21: A CBC investigation team found a network of overseas Facebook accounts active inside major Alberta separatism groups, posting as if they're Albertans and joining the debate like they live here. CBC says those accounts often push content that drew the most heated reactions. In several threads, comments jumped quickly to calling political opponents, quote, traitors, end quote, or urging people to take hardline positions. Investigators traced 14 accounts to places like Indonesia, Pakistan, India, Sri Lanka, and the United States, with several reusing posts and photos from real Albertans to blend in. CBC's review shows those copied posts can spread fast, sometimes outperforming the originals and helping push the emotional tone of the conversation higher. Experts told CBC this kind of activity can quietly steer a debate, especially when the posts are designed to provoke anger, urgency, or a sense of threat.
33: They say it's less about coordinated interference and more about outsiders tapping into a topic that reliably generates reaction. Meta says it removes posts that broke its rules on inauthentic behavior, but CBC still found overseas accounts active in Alberta-focused separatist groups. I'm Leo Erdewine.
12: 6:60 News Time, 8:36. Calgary police are investigating a rash of shootings, injuring several people. Ridley Wilson reports.
31: 6 a.m. on Friday, a man had gone looking for help at a home on 44th Street after he'd been shot. Police believe he'd been shot inside a home a few blocks away. He was taken to hospital in stable condition. Later that day, just before 11 p.m., police were called to 14th Avenue, where a man was found with gunshot wounds. He was taken to hospital in critical condition, later upgraded to stable, but his injuries are deemed to be life-altering. A second victim fled the scene prior to police arriving. Police believe he got a ride to the hospital. About 4 hours later, yet more gunfire. A man approached by two strangers demanding his belongings under a bridge on 5th Avenue Southeast. There was some kind of fight and someone opened fire, but fortunately the victim only had minor injuries. And then just before 4 a.m. on Sunday morning, another shooting, this time on 104th Avenue Northeast. But police say there were no injuries in that case. The investigation is ongoing and no arrests have been made yet. All of this after the National Day Against Gun Violence on Friday. I'm Ridley Wilson.
12: 6:60 News Time, 8:37. Well, happening now in Ottawa, former Supreme Court Justice Louise Arbour is being sworn in, officially beginning her royal duties as Canada's 31st Governor General today. 6:60 Charlene Close reports.
1: The Governor General is the King's representative in Canada. Louise Arbour has already met with King Charles ahead of starting the job. The 79-year-old has an impressive resume for a position that is mostly ceremonial. City's Glenn McGregor says she may be considered overqualified.
4: She was a justice on the Supreme Court of Canada for 5 years. She led prosecutions of accused war criminals from Rwanda and the former Yugoslavia.
1: The swearing-in ceremony will be held in the Senate building this morning. The Prime Minister is set to speak. Outgoing Governor General Mary Simon will also be there. Arbour is expected to lay a wreath on the tomb of the unknown soldier at the National War Memorial after her swearing-in. I'm Charlene Close.
12: 6:60 News Time, 8:38. Well, there are concerns full-scale war could reignite in the Middle East after Israel and Iran traded attacks for the first time since the U.S. struck a ceasefire 2 months ago. 6:60's Jimmy Palfrey joins us on this 100th day of the conflict.
5: The message from U.S. President Trump this morning, stop shooting, in a Truth Social post directed at Israel and Iran after they attacked each other for the first time since the April ceasefire. Israel carried out airstrikes in western and central Iran after Iran fired missiles at northern Israel. Iran now says it has suspended that military operation, but unsettled is the constant in all of this, according to BBC Middle East correspondent Jeremy Bowen.
7: The Middle East is in turmoil on every level right now, and there is no sign that that turmoil is easing.
5: It appears that Israel retaliated against Iran despite President Trump telling Prime Minister Benjamin Netanyahu to stand down. Trump says he's the one who calls the shots. And here comes Yemen, where the Iranian-backed Houthis have fired at least two missiles at Israel. I'm Jamie Pulfer.
12: The Global Energy Show kicks off in Calgary tomorrow. Premier Danielle Smith and Natural Resources Minister Tim Hodgson are among those set to speak. Also here, a Minister of Indigenous Relations, Rajan Sawhney, the CEO of Alberta Indigenous Opportunities, and Justin Bork, President of the Asacan Generational Developments. A show's looking at the future of energy, including pipelines, and brings together Indigenous leaders and policymakers to discuss the future of energy development in the country. And the show runs for 2 days. It kicks off tomorrow morning at 10 o'clock. Coming up, traffic and weather together on the ones. 6:60 News Time, 8:40.
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12: 660 News Time, 841. Time for traffic and weather together on the ones. With the latest from the roads for your Monday morning drive, here is Tanya Blakeney.
0: Still cleaning up this one crash in the northeast. It's on Métis Trail northbound approaching 144th Avenue. It's on the north side of Stoney and blocks the far left lane. Stay right. Travel speed on most routes is improving after what's been a mild but still busy ride around the city for a Monday morning. In the northwest, you'll find 16th Avenue sluggish eastbound, still through roadwork at SARC and then past Home Road when things start to open up. Eastbound TransCanada moves well past 29th Street, the Foothills Hospital, and to the inner city. Crowchild Trail northwest will see a traffic light delay southbound at the south edge of the University of Calgary, 24th Avenue and Banff Trail lights. In the southwest on Stoney Trail, westbound merge from Highway 201 north around the bend towards 162nd Avenue. May have a crash in the middle of these lanes. Watch for a tight squeeze. It actually stacks now back beyond or just beyond Sheriff King and Spruce Meadows. If there is something in your way, pass it on 403-291-0066. 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Now the forecast. Here is meteorologist Michael Coos.
13: We'll see sunshine this afternoon, a partly sunny afternoon with a high near 20 degrees. Another nice day tomorrow, maybe not quite as warm as we'll see things cooling down a little bit toward midweek. It's a mix of sun and cloud and 17 on Tuesday. Showers coming in Wednesday with a cooler high of only 14. Currently it's 12 degrees Okotoks, 12 downtown. Today's high up to 20.
12: And already 13 at the airport in the sunshine. 660 News Time, 8:43. Coming up, Tanya's back with the latest sports, and we've got your top stories next.
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12: 13 degrees in the sunshine in Calgary. Good morning. I'm Lisa Grant. Here are the top stories right now. The leader of Canada's official opposition is in Calgary today, expected to call for a shift in federal policies as an antidote for separatist sentiment in Alberta. Meantime, CBC News reports this morning an investigation has found foreigners are making money from Facebook by posting divisive content about Alberta separatism and other hot-button topics. People in places like Indonesia, Pakistan, and India posing as Albertans. And former Supreme Court Justice Louise Arbour is being sworn in as Canada's 31st Governor General.
14: You solemnly affirm that you will well and truly serve His Majesty King Charles III in the office of Keeper of the Great Seal of Canada.
16: I do.
12: And latest sports from Sportsnet 960, The Fan, over to Tanya. And the Knicks are looking for a stranglehold.
0: They are. They kind of have it now with a 2-0 lead heading into New York for Game 3 of the NBA Finals. The Knicks lead the San Antonio Spurs 2-0 after they stole the first two in Texas. It's the first New York Finals home game since 1999. Tip-off tonight, 6:30. Carolina, meanwhile, finding themselves at a potential crossroads in the Stanley Cup Final, trailing 2-1. The Golden Knights after Saturday's Game 3. Now, Game 4 is tomorrow in Vegas. For the third time in franchise history, the first since 2018, Toronto Marlies are heading back to the Calder Cup Final. The American League Hockey Squad edged the Wilkes-Barre Scranton Penguins 2-1 in overtime Sunday to win the best-of-seven Eastern Conference Final in six games. The Western Conference Final is going the distance. Seventh game tonight is in the between the Chicago Wolves and the Colorado Eagles. In baseball, Yohendrick Piñango and Brandon Valenzuela hit solo home runs.
6: Swing and a high drive. Deep out to right field and way out of here. The Blue Jays are on the board.
0: And they beat the Orioles 6-4 yesterday. Jays won 2 of 3 against the Orioles over the weekend and will host Philadelphia for the first of three against the Phillies tonight. In NASCAR, Denny Hamlin went from the rear to the first again Sunday, winning at Michigan International Speedway to earn his second consecutive NASCAR Cup Series victory from the pole position. And the Canadian soccer team is training in Toronto today as preparations continue for Friday's World Cup opener against Bosnia Herzegovina. Head coach Jesse Marsh saying the team is ready and will be excited to kick off on Friday. Sports at 15 and 45 minutes past this hour or anytime at sportsnet.ca.
12: And still to come,
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24: When the backdrop's gotta give main character energy. When the balloons have to blow up the vibe. When the cap simply cannot clash with her manicure. From graduations to prom parties. When it's gotta be right. Party City.
12: 6:60 News Time, 8:48. Breaking news this morning from the Philippines, where a powerful earthquake has claimed more than 30 lives, sending hundreds to hospital and causing major damage. 660's Kevin Meisner brings us the latest.
16: This was a major magnitude 7.8 earthquake. It struck offshore just after 7:30 in the morning local time, rocking the Philippines, collapsing buildings and leaving 32 people dead. More than 200 others have been reported injured. The southern port city of General Santos is among the hardest hit. Video shared online shows buildings collapsing, as we hear from Australian broadcasting reporter Tim Swanston. The quake also causing widespread fear.
25: People were, you know, scrambling out of buildings. They were holding to each other, you know, praying for safety. Quite dramatic vision, of course, of some of those buildings that have collapsed.
16: The quake hit just as public schools in the Philippines were returning to start a new school year. One video posted on social media shows primary school students gathered outside for a flag raising just as the supports for a nearby metal canopy suddenly snap and fall. Now, luckily, no serious injuries reported in that incident. As well, this earthquake did cause a meter-high tsunami along nearby coastlines. The threat there has now subsided. I'm Kevin Meisner.
12: Over the weekend, U.S. President Donald Trump revitalized discussions over his so-called anti-weaponization fund, despite the fact his own Justice Department declared it dead last week.
26: Trump's still pushing his $1.8 billion so-called anti-weaponization fund to compensate those who claim they were wrongly targeted by the Justice Department during the Biden administration.
28: The people were destroyed by dirty cops
1: and by weaponization.
26: That's despite the acting attorney general announcing they're scrapping the fund after rare revolt from Senate Republicans.
12: That was ABC's Selena Wang reporting. Coming up, traffic and weather together on the ones, and the Stanley Cup is going to the Dogs tonight. 6:60 news time, 8:50.
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9: Tomorrow, a historic Stanley Cup final continues in Vegas after Mitch Marner came out flying in Game 3. Carolina responded with 3 goals in 39 seconds to tie it. But Vegas sealed the deal in double overtime to take a 2-1 series lead. What's in store for Game 4? You just have to watch the Stanley Cup Final. 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
12: 6:60 news time, 8:51. Time for traffic and weather together on the ones. Now from the roads, here's Tanya Blakeney.
0: Well, it really has been an interesting morning. Certainly busy, but not as many distractions to start your work week, which is great news. In the northeast, Métis Trail northbound approaching 144th Avenue did have a collision on the left side of the road. Stay right to get by. In the northwest, 16th Avenue still slows eastbound through Home Road, backed up to Sarcee Trail. Bow Trail is especially sluggish eastbound from Sarcee past 37th Street and on towards Crowchild Trail. And because of that, you'll see more brake lights on 17th Avenue as well, eastbound through 37th Street and towards Crowchild Trail when it opens up. In the southeast, Glenmore, tight westbound through the lights at 52nd Street, maybe more so Barlow Trail, and certainly heading underneath of Deerfoot where construction does linger. May have a distraction on Deerfoot southbound at the Caffro Bridge as volume slows here towards Glenmore Trail. Of course, it could just be that morning rush hour clearing out. That right exit lane to Glenmore often stacks during any good time of the day. If there is something in your way, pass it on. 403-291-0066. 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Now the forecast. Here's meteorologist Michael Coos.
13: Sunny today with a few more clouds coming in this afternoon. A partly sunny sky. Tomorrow's dry as well. Up to 17 degrees. The wettest day in the forecast, the most unstable, will be Wednesday as the trough tracks in, comes in from the west. 14 degrees with a really good chance for showers. Small risk of showers Thursday. Otherwise, partly sunny with a high back up to 18 degrees. So pretty close to the average, which is around 20 for highs. Friday, shower risk goes up. More cloud cover for sure with a high of 18. Clears out nicely heading through the weekend. It really heats up early next week. Currently, we have 12 degrees in Cochrane, 12 downtown. This afternoon, up to 20.
12: 6:60 news time, 8:53. With the World Cup kicking off in Canada next week, new numbers show Albertans are feeling pretty good about what big international events bring. 76% think hosting global events has a positive impact, the highest support anywhere in the country. 59% say cities are prepared to manage it. When Albertans do have concerns, the biggest one is cost. More than half point to the hit on taxpayers. Well, stateside, a lawsuit is happening that looks to bar an upcoming mixed martial arts fight from taking place outside the White House.
15: A federal lawsuit seeks to halt the upcoming UFC fight card on the White House South Lawn, time for President Donald Trump's 80th birthday and part of the celebration of the nation's 250th anniversary. The filing Saturday by the Public Integrity Project on behalf of two Virginia residents contends the Trump administration's authorization of the June 14th event violated National Park Service regulations prohibiting sporting events on federal park lands. It also says Congress did not consent to the towering arch overlooking the event space. The White House says the lawsuit is baseless. I'm Geffen Coolball.
12: Well, there will be some adorable hockey players on the ice tonight for the Stanley Pup. Eva Franciscatos reports.
18: The NHL's Stanley Pup is back for its third consecutive year, showcasing puppy players. The VP of Production and Creative Development with the NHL, Matt Nicholson, stopped by Breakfast Television and says many of the furry friends will be available for adoption.
1: There's so many pups that need homes, and there's shelters all across North America, so we partner with them. They face off conference first conference, and then they face off in the Stanley Pup Final. It's all fun, obviously. You know, it's who can carry the toys into the goal the most.
18: Representing the Toronto Maple Leafs is Max Doggy. Other players include Macklin Celluini, Seth Arfus, and Jack and Quinn Choose. The friendly competition will feature appearances from celebrities like Emmy winner Gene Smart, Kenan Thompson, Flavor Flav, Anthony Anderson, and Brooke Shields, along with players like Seth Jarvis and Alexander Ovechkin. You can watch the rough showdown on Sportsnet. I'm Eva Fragiscados.
12: Mike Eppel is standing by with the latest business next. 660 News Time, 8:55.
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29: Good morning. Seeing a pretty solid bounce here for the Monday markets following Friday's historic free fall for the tech sector. The Nasdaq going into the weekend dropped a record-breaking 1,100 points, the biggest single-day points decline ever for the Nasdaq benchmark. It was down 4.2% percentage-wise. The Dow was down over 600 points. The TSX was down over 800. So far this morning, the TSX is bouncing back by 235 points, looking at a 4.25% jump for BlackBerry, a 3.5% gain for Celestica, and a 2.25% advance for Shopify. On Wall Street, the Nasdaq is up 361, 1.4%. Top performer is Intel, up 9.5% on reports that Google and NVIDIA are looking at Intel for possible backup supply chain computer chip technology. And Tesla's up 2.8%. NVIDIA gaining just over 1%. And Apple, on the start of its Worldwide Developers Conference, gaining 1.3%. Shares of Eli Lilly jumping to an all-time record high, $1,182 a share, gaining $43 so far this morning. This after Lilly's latest obesity drug updates, raising the bar against competitor Novo Nordisk, which makes Wegovy and Ozempic. The price for oil is up 95 cents at $91.50. The energy trade looking at each and every headline risk out of the Middle East. Oil at one point was as high as 95, then it was below 90, and now again back above $91 per barrel. The price for gold is down $18 at $43.46. Our dollar steady at 71.71. Spotlight this week on the Bank of Canada policy announcement on interest rates happening Wednesday. No change expected. The U.S. inflation data also due in on Wednesday morning could be a market mover if it hits a four handle on U.S. CPI. The price for gold right now down $18 at $43.46. At the Business Center, I'm Mike Eppel.
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5: Good morning and happy Monday. It is June the 8th. I'm Kelly Turner.
3: And I'm Lisa Grant in Calgary. 13 degrees and sunny. Here's what's making news right now.
6: Opposition leader Pierre Poilievre is in Alberta today pushing an antidote to cool the province's separation push.
7: People from other countries are making money by promoting Alberta separatism on Facebook.
8: A violent weekend in Calgary, multiple shootings in under 48 hours, and so far, no word on any suspects.
9: Threats of a full-scale war ramping up again in the Middle East as Israel and Iran trade missile attacks, and a warning now from U.S. President Trump to stop shooting and get back to negotiating.
10: From Texas to New York, and the Knicks are in control. The Spurs on the road in Game 3, trailing 2-0.

0: Bow Trail recovering from what was a quite busy morning ride. Eastbound Bow Trail still slow from 37th Street moving towards Crowchild as it becomes 9th Avenue. You kind of have the Fool's Opening between Crowchild and 14th Street, and you'll likely see brake lights eastbound on 9th Avenue, one-way route, through the lights at 8th Street Southwest. If you spot something in the way, share it, 403-291-0066. 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Now the forecast. Here is meteorologist Michael Coos.
1: The winds have been a touch gusty over the last hour or so. Otherwise, lots of sunshine out there. Just a few cloudy periods. Partly sunny this afternoon with a high as warm as 20 degrees. Drops down to 7 overnight tomorrow. Mix of sun and cloud. More cloud coming in late with a high up to 17 on Tuesday. Currently it's 13 degrees at the airport. 13 downtown already. The afternoon high reaching 20.
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3: To our top story now, depending on which side of the fence you sit on, there could be fireworks. Conservative leader Pierre Poilievre is in Calgary today speaking out over the growing debate on Alberta separatism.
2: As 660's Logan Stein reports, the mayors of Alberta's largest cities are also speaking out.
4: Part of his speech is already out, focusing on what he calls a better path for Alberta. Things like unblocking resource projects, building pipelines, respecting provincial autonomy, and relieving the tax burden many people are facing. Poilievre also wants Alberta to work with other provinces to pressure the feds for change instead of walking away from the country. This all comes as the province moves toward a possible October vote on whether to stay in Canada or move towards a vote on separation. Now, the separatist rhetoric also looks like it's having an impact on Premier Danielle Smith's popularity right now. A new Ipsos poll for Global News shows 56% of Albertans disapprove of Premier Danielle Smith's job performance at the moment, and 58% say they disapprove of her handling on the separation issue. Over the weekend, the mayors of Calgary, Edmonton, and Red Deer also continued their stand against separation.
5: We know the majority of Albertans believe in Canada and want to stay a part of this country.
6: So it's critical that you get out to vote on October 19th.
4: Poilievre's speech is set for noon. I'm Logan Stein.
3: Elections Alberta kicking off its biggest hiring drive ever ahead of the October 19th provincial referendum. Officials say this will be a colossal operation. 10 questions on the ballot, 45 million ballots to print. That is a massive jump from past votes, including just under 2 million ballots in the 23 provincial election.
2: And to keep things running smoothly, they need at least 60,000 workers across the province. Anyone 16 and older who can work in Canada can apply, with some roles requiring you to be over 18. The goal is to count every ballot within 48 hours. If you're interested, you can check out the Elections Alberta website.
3: 660 News Time, 9:05. Some surprising findings about Alberta separatist posts on Facebook.
2: As 660's Leo Ernewine tells us, they're coming from places nowhere near Alberta.
7: CBC says people outside of Canada are making money by pushing Alberta separatism on Facebook. Their investigation found foreign users lifting posts from actual Alberta supporters, then reworking them as their own. A McGill University expert told CBC the creators earn money through Meta's payout system when their posts rack up reactions, while the platform benefits from the extra ad traffic. CBC also traced activities to users in Indonesia, Pakistan, India, Sri Lanka, and the United States, some even posting screenshots of the money they're making. Meta told CBC it removed content that broke its rules on inauthentic behavior, but at least one of those accounts investigators flagged is still active. For 660 News, I'm Leo Ernewine.
3: 660 News Time, 9:06. Former Governor General Louise Arbour was sworn in as Canada's next Governor General. At a ceremony in Ottawa this morning with a 21-gun salute.
8: Former Supreme Court Justice Louise Arbour has been sworn in as Canada's next Governor General. She was sworn in at a ceremony in Ottawa this morning to a 21-gun salute. Arbour is Canada's 31st Governor General. The Montreal native was chief prosecutor at the International Criminals Tribunal for the former Yugoslavia and Rwanda. She made history when she became the first to indict a sitting head of state for crimes against humanity. Among those in attendance included former Prime Ministers Jean Chrétien and Joe Clark, former Governor General Adrian Clarkson, and MPs from all parties, except for the Bloc Québécois, who routinely boycott these types of events. This is King Charles's first appointment to Canada since he took the throne in 2022. Mick Murray, The Canadian Press, Ottawa.
3: 6:16 News Time, 9:07, an update on the war in the Middle East, 100 days into the U.S.-Israel war on Iran, and a shaky ceasefire is under threat after Israel and Iran traded fire overnight.
9: As the U.S. tries to find a way out of the war with Iran, this has been a setback in those negotiations. Israel

0: and Iran trading strikes, threatening to drag the region back into full-on war. On Truth Social, President Trump has warned both sides to stop shooting, even suggesting both are now looking to do an immediate ceasefire. Iran now says it's stopping the strikes after earlier warning of a week of conflict. CNN's John Berman with the power struggle.
1: The president personally asked the Israeli Prime Minister Benjamin Netanyahu to hold off on this retaliation against Iran. The president also claimed to the Financial Times that he is the one, not Netanyahu, who calls the shots.
0: And Yemen is adding another layer to this, where Iran-backed Houthis have fired several missiles at Israel 100 days now into this conflict. I'm Jamie Pulfer.
2: 6:16 News Time, 908. We have breaking news from the southern Philippines, where a powerful 7.8 magnitude earthquake has collapsed buildings, killing more than 20 people. 6:16's Cam Meisner joins us with the scope of the damage as well as tsunami threats.
3: The hardest hit area was Mindanao Island, the largest, most populated area of the Philippines island. The medical officials there are confirming at least 32 people have died in this earthquake and 200 others injured, at least most in collapsed buildings or injured by falling debris. A video posted online shows people shouting as staff of a Jollibee restaurant run out of the building just as the two-story structure collapses. Now, the earthquake hit just as public schools were returning for the new school year. There are reports a two-story school has collapsed in the southern port city of General Santos. It's believed some students may be trapped there. And as we hear from Australian broadcasting reporter Tim Swanston, the Philippines President Ferdinand Marcos Jr. has issued a statement.
4: He said that authorities are moving fast to coordinate this disaster response. Agencies are on standby to assess the damage to roads, bridges, and other critical infrastructure.
3: Now, the earthquake did cause a meter-high tsunami along nearby coastlines. That threat has now subsided. No casualties or major damage reported from the rising water. I'm Kevin Meisner.
2: And the Global Energy Show returns to Calgary tomorrow, marking 58 years of putting Alberta's energy sector on the map. Danielle Smith, Natural Resources Minister Tim Hodgins are among those set to speak. The conference will focus on the future of energy, including pipelines, while bringing Indigenous leaders, policymakers together to discuss where the energy sector is headed. It runs for 2 days, kicks off tomorrow morning at 10 a.m. Coming up, the latest in traffic and weather. 6:16 News Time, 9:10.
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2: 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From the 6:16 News Radio Traffic Center, here is Danielle.
10: Still cleaning up one crash in the northeast Métis Trail. It's northbound approaching 144th Avenue. Watch for some right lane only action there. Left lane is blocked by the incident north of Stoney Trail. It's the only item on the go as the rush hour period definitely dwindles in a way that makes moving around the city nice and smooth. You'll find roadwork still plays a factor in all four quadrants, particularly the northeast Memorial Drive, 36th Street, and in the southeast at McLeod Trail, still seeing brake lights northbound, specifically at Canyon Meadows Drive. In the city's southwest, Glenmore Trail will still be tight over the reservoir, eastbound approaching 14th Street. Bow Trail southwest is pretty solid, that is, from 37th Street towards Crowchild Trail. That's eastbound. And if there is something in your way, share it, 403-291-0066. 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Now the forecast. Here's meteorologist Michael Kuse.
11: Sunshine this afternoon, mixed in with a few more cloudy periods than we have this morning. The winds have been gusty, but they're not going to be a big part of the story this afternoon. 20 degrees, the high, with winds no stronger than about 20 to 30 kilometers per hour in a widespread way. We're down to 7 overnight. Tomorrow's a mix of sun and cloud to partly cloudy in the morning. More cloud cover developing in the afternoon. 17 on Tuesday. Wednesday, showers and a high of just 14. Currently, Hawkwood's at 13. Downtown's already warmed up to 13. The afternoon high up to 20.
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2: Beautiful sunshine downtown outside of our studios. We are up to 14 degrees in the city. Good morning. I'm Kelly Turner. Happy Monday. Here are the top stories that we're working on. Pierre Poilievre will argue Alberta's growing separatist sentiment is rooted more in frustration with Ottawa rather than Canada itself. He is speaking in our city today at noon. 660 News will be following that for you. Are you looking for a new gig? Elections Alberta kicking off its biggest hiring drive. This is just ahead of the October 19th provincial referendum. Anyone 16 and older who can work in Canada. Some roles though, do require you to be over 18. All of you can apply. And coming up after sports.
17: Your elections are crooked, and you're crooked.
2: Donald Trump storms out of an interview on the weekend. We'll tell you why. 660 News time, just approaching 9:15. That means it's time for sports from Sportsnet 960. The Fan, here is Tanya Blakeney.
10: The ball bouncing into the Big Apple tonight as the Knicks are in the driver's seat of the NBA Finals heading into Game 3. They lead the San Antonio Spurs 2-0. It's the finals at Madison Square Garden for the first time in more than 25 years. Three contests in regular season WNBA, one in Las Vegas. The Aces host the Seattle Storm, while New York Liberty visit the Connecticut Sun and Washington Mystics host the Indiana Fever. NHL gets another day off in the Stanley Cup Final before Game 4 tomorrow in Vegas. The Stanley Cup Final resumes with the Golden Knights ahead 2-1 over the Carolina Hurricanes. Connor McDavid won the Ted Lindsay Award yesterday as the NHL's most outstanding player, as voted on by the NHLPA. It's the fifth time the Oiler has won it, tying Wayne Gretzky for most in league history. The Toronto Marlies finding out tonight who they'll play in the American League's Championship Series. The Marlies heading to the Calder Cup after a six-game win over the Scranton Penguins, and Colorado and Chicago meet for their seventh and deciding game tonight. Eagles and Wolves are tied at three games apiece in the Western Conference Final, while the Toronto Blue Jays will look to extend their two-game win streak when they open a three-game series with the visiting Philadelphia Phillies tonight.
18: Called strike three. Got him on a fastball, and it's a good day to be a Toronto Blue Jay.
10: 6-4 the final yesterday. Jays over the Orioles. Tonight, it is Bluebirds and Phillies with Patrick Corbin starting for the Jays and lefty Christopher Sanchez countering for Philadelphia. Sports at 15 and 45 minutes past this hour or anytime at sportsnet.ca.
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2: The U.S. president is not happy with the results in the race for mayor of Los Angeles. Donald Trump fuming after his endorsed candidate, Spencer Pratt, fell to third place. Only the top two advance. As ABC's Hannah Batava reports, Trump stormed out of an interview after a clash over election claims.
21: Trump this weekend abruptly walked out of an interview when confronted about his claims of election fraud.
17: We're like a third world country. Your elections are crooked, and you're crooked, and Meet the Press is crooked, and so is ABC and CBS and CNN.
22: But Mr. President,
17: you're one-sided crooked networks. All right, let's call it quits because I've had enough.
21: Trump's claims echo those he made after the 2020 election, which preceded the January 6th attack on the Capitol.
2: Trump's abrupt exit came during a tense exchange between himself and NBC's Kristen Welker. Remaining stateside, a would-be Senate candidate drew a mostly supportive crowd at a town hall in Portland, Maine last night. Graham Plattner spoke to several hundred people before taking a handful of questions. The appearance comes amid recent controversy, though, after the New York Times reported allegations from several ex-girlfriends describing troubling behavior. Plattner referenced criticism of his past at an earlier rally, saying it's been weaponized, but did not address the allegations last night. Plattner says he is making town halls a central part of his campaign. He has held more than 80 since his campaign launch last fall. And a frightening scene in New York's Penn Station last night. Five people were injured in a stabbing on one of the train's platforms.
23: Amtrak police quickly made an arrest and described the attacker as homeless. One source tells us this appears to be a random attack on commuters simply trying to board their trains. The fire department reports one suffered serious injuries, two moderate injuries, and two with minor injuries. All taken to Bellevue Hospital. All are expected to survive.
2: Penn Station is one of the busiest transit hubs in the United States. Pope Leo called for newfound respect for the rights of migrants and international law during a historic address to the Spanish Parliament, signaling a new level of acceptance of the Catholic Church in the public sphere in the overwhelmingly secular country. Leo delivering the first papal address to the Spanish legislature today. In it, the American Pope said a moral renewal was necessary in legislatures and public life to respect the inherent dignity of all people, including migrants, the unborn, and the most vulnerable. He repeated his calls for peace, dialogue, and diplomatic courage as Israeli and Iran traded retaliatory strikes that threatened to plunge the Middle East into a new war. Coming up, the latest in traffic and weather. And ahead of the markets, Donald Trump will be there. Expect big security ahead of the NBA Finals tonight. 660 News Time, 920.
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2: 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Time for traffic and weather. From the 660 News Radio Traffic Center, here is Tanya.
10: Something going on north of Calgary on the QE2. Southbound drivers on Highway 2 say they are being detoured, or stopped at least, before Stony Trail on southbound lanes. If you see what's going on there, would love to hear from you. I don't see anything in particular except the volume that's building back towards Highway 566 through Balzac. There was a crash at Métis Trail, northbound approaching 144th Avenue. That's crashed just east of Highway 2. Northbound lanes are still recovering, and they've been kind of steady sluggish from Stony Trail, so not wildly backed up. Again, southbound Deerfoot, though, southbound QE2 approaching Stony Trail on the north side of the city. Pass on what you see there. In the southwest, Glenmore recovering over the reservoir as rush hour clears out, as is Bow Trail. Bow Trail southwest has been quite slow eastbound from 37th Street to Crowchild this morning. And if you see something more in the way, share it, 403-291-0066. 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Details online. Now the forecast. Here's meteorologist Michael Coos.
11: Sunshine this afternoon, more cloudy periods developing, but a fair day, a nice day, way warmer than yesterday's sub-13 degree high, up to 20 today. Tomorrow's partly sunny to a mix of sun and cloud with a high of 17. Wednesday, showers moving in up to 14. Those showers exit partly sunny on Thursday with a risk of showers returning Friday. Friday's high up to 18. Currently, we're at 13 degrees. Cougar Ridge also 13 and mainly sunny downtown this afternoon, up to 20.
2: 6:16 news time, 9:23. With the World Cup kicking off in Canada, new polling shows Albertans are on board with the impact that big events can have on a city. 76% say hosting global events has a positive impact, the highest support in the country. Most people here also think major cities can handle something this big without throwing neighborhoods off. When Albertans do have concerns, the big one is cost. More than half point to the hit on taxpayers. After that, there are now concerns around safety, overcrowding, as well as traffic issues. The data lands just as Calgary gears up for the Calgary Stampede and the World Rugby Nations Cup. And the U.S. president's planned visit to the NBA Finals game tonight is prompting strict security.
0: The New York Knicks are warning fans to bring as little as possible to Game 3 of the NBA Finals and encouraging them to arrive at least 2 hours before tip-off as part of enhanced security measures with President Donald Trump attending the game. The Knicks said a strict no-bag policy will be in place and that there would be TSA-style screening procedures for fans when they enter Madison Square Garden. The Knicks said that there would be no storage at MSG for prohibited items. Trump's visit also scuttled a Game 3 watch party outside MSG. I'm Geffen Coolball.
2: In the NBA Finals, Celebrity Row property is worth a cool $1 million. The New York Knicks announced that was a winning bid in an auction for two seats for Game 3 Monday night, the first NBA Finals game at Madison Square Garden since 99. The fundraiser benefited the Garden of Dreams Foundation, and the Knicks said it was the largest single donation in the history of the foundation, which works with MSG's companies to assist kids at need in the tri-state area. The Long Island Music and Entertainment Hall of Fame held the first ever symposium for one of their inductees, Billy Joel, on the weekend. The two-day event featured speeches, analysis of Joel's music. Members of Joel's inner circle were also there, including John Jackson, director of the Billy Joel Archives. His presentation, entitled From the Vault, highlighted some rare, exclusive finds from Joel's touring and his recording days. He told ABC News he is utilizing social media to trickle out his finds to fans.
1: 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So that's where I'm really leaning into the YouTube experience with Billy, and a lot of the stuff is filmed anyway. So that's what we're doing.
2: With over 160 million records sold worldwide, Joel is one of the world's best-selling musical artists. Coming up, the latest in the market, 6:16 news time, 9:25.
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10: Something big has caused a bit of a slowdown in the northeast on Deerfoot Trail. Southbound QE2 coming in from Balzac is solid through Stony Trail. Callers say southbound Stony is only as far as you might get. You're being detoured onto westbound Stony Trail for something going on just south of the route. Again, QE2 becoming Deerfoot Trail on the north side of the city has been closed. Lots of police activity in the area. Avoid that if you can. More coming up at 9:31 in the Traffic Center. I'm Tanya Blakeney.
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6: Good morning. A winning start to the week on Bay Street ahead of that Bank of Canada interest rate announcement on Wednesday. Now, the TSX is higher by 256 points, 34,670. Doesn't quite make up for the loss of 800 points on Friday. Shares in Air Canada right now down 0.9% on Bay Street. That's despite the fact the federal government has announced a new loan program through the Canada Enterprise Emergency Funding Corporation to help offset the rising costs of jet fuel. Eligible airlines can receive up to $150 million in repayable support. The government, of course, already removed the fuel excise tax until September the 7th. That applies to airlines as well. Gold futures right now moving lower by $13, $4,353. And then oil is higher by $1.60, $92.14. Iran has signaled an end to the attacks on Israel. At one point today, oil jumped by more than 5%. And then the Canadian dollar steady, down 4 one-hundredths, 71.71 cents U.S. No change expected by the Bank of Canada on Wednesday after that weak GDP data and despite a decent jobs report on Friday. On Wall Street, dip buyers have emerged here as well after the worst day on U.S. markets since 2020. The Dow right now is higher by 155. The S&P up 81. The NASDAQ, the big winner so far, it's up 441, an advance of 1.7%. U.S. inflation data will also be released on Wednesday. At the Business Center, I'm Chris McCusker.
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8: It is Monday, June 8th. Good morning. I'm Lisa Grant.
2: And I'm Kelly Turner. Partly cloudy. We're up to 14 degrees. Here's what's making news right now.
9: And I could see the police are also near the Stony exit.
8: Trouble on southbound QE2 on Calgary's north end. Tanya's got more in traffic coming up in just a minute.
12: Opposition leader Pierre Poilievre is stepping into the Alberta separation debate, pushing for the province to stay Canadian in a speech scheduled in Calgary today.
22: A surge in Alberta separatism posts on Facebook is pointing to some unexpected sources. We take a look at the activity coming from far outside the province.
27: No suspects and no one in custody after multiple shootings in Calgary before and during the weekend, some leaving their victims with life-altering injuries.
10: The New York Knicks are halfway to an NBA Finals sweep and host the Spurs in Game 3 tonight. Sports at 45.
6: TSX jumps by almost 300 points. The Dow is up by almost 200 and the NASDAQ higher by more than 400. Business at 56.
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8: Now time for traffic and weather together on the ones from the 660 News Radio Traffic Center. Over to Tanya, and there's trouble on the north end.
10: Yeah, what it is, still unclear, but what it means for drivers is southbound QE2 coming into the city from Balzac is detoured. You're going to be forced on what callers describe as westbound Stony Trail. Something has happened, or police activity, just south of Stony Trail. Cameras in the area show very light volume, so somewhere they're being detoured off, but the ramps from Stony to southbound Deerfoot and from southbound QE2 beyond Stony Trail are being detoured. Watch for crews in the area, lots of police activity, and you will pack some patients down eating from Highway 566 on southbound Highway 2, the QE2. Also, reports of a police convoy escort of some sort in the northwest, 4th Street at 16th Avenue. Eastbound 16th Avenue seems to be where the majority of action is happening. Watch for the rolling cavalcade there. And in the southeast on McLeod Trail, you're going to find roadwork plays a factor at Canyon Meadows Drive. If there's more or you have information on Deerfoot in the north, pass it on, 403-291-0066. Now, a look at the forecast. Here's meteorologist Michael Coos.
11: Sunshine into the afternoon today. Warms up to 20 degrees. So not bad. Back to seasonal. Way warmer than yesterday. Tomorrow's not bad either. Mainly sunny in the morning. More cloud in the afternoon with a high of 17. Showers in the forecast for Wednesday. Curly Cranston's at 14 degrees. Downtown 13. This afternoon it warms up to 20.
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8: Federal Conservative leader Pierre Poilievre is in Calgary today, wading into the heated talk around Alberta separation.
2: He's expected to challenge the rhetoric, saying the answer is fixing federal policy, not leaving the country. Logan Stein has the details ahead of Poilievre's speech.
12: Poilievre thinks that separatist voices don't have a problem with fellow Canadians. Instead, they have a problem with the federal government. He says Albertans could benefit from changes that prioritize unblocking resources, building pipelines, respecting provincial autonomy, and relieving taxpayers. Poilievre argues the answer for Alberta is to band together with other provinces to push for federal policies that advance shared interests and support industries that cross provincial lines. Now, the separatist rhetoric appears to also be having an impact on how Albertans view the premier. A new Ipsos poll suggesting 56% of Albertans disapprove of Premier Danielle Smith's performance right now. 58% say they disapprove of her handling on the separation issue in particular. Meanwhile, the mayors of Calgary, Edmonton, and Red Deer are publicly speaking out against a provincial breakaway.
13: It's critical that you get out to vote on October 19th. Leaving the country would harm Albertans, and that's the last thing that we need while we work to build more affordable and safer communities.
12: I'm Logan Stein.
8: Elections Alberta is ramping up what it calls its largest recruitment drive as the province gears up for the October 19th referendum. This vote is expected to be massive, with 10 questions on the ballot and roughly 45 million ballots being printed. That dwarfs previous elections, including the 2023 provincial vote, where fewer than 2 million ballots were cast.
2: Now, to handle that huge workload, more than 60,000 election workers are needed all across the province. Officials say anyone 16 and older who's eligible to work in Canada can apply, although some positions do require you to be at least 18 years old. The target is tight. Unofficial results expected within 48 hours. If you want to be part of it, applications are open through the Elections Alberta website.
8: An investigation into separatism posts on Facebook is pointing to some unexpected sources and a lot of activity coming from places that are a long way from Alberta.
2: 660's Leo Irwin has more on what's happening and what appears to be driving it.
14: A CBC investigation team says several of the loudest voices in Alberta separatism groups are being run from overseas. And most of it, if not all, are pretending to be Albertans. One account that looked like it belonged to a local supporter was actually operated by a woman in Indonesia. CBC found she copied posts from real Albertans, including photos, and republished them as her own. CBC identified 14 overseas accounts active in major separatist groups, with Facebook identifying they're based in Indonesia, Pakistan, India, Sri Lanka, and the United States. Many have generated thousands of reactions by posting as locals. Experts told CBC that the behavior shows how easily people can impersonate Albertans online and how quickly misleading content spreads when it taps into emotional topics. Meta says it removes posts that broke its rules, but investigators still found overseas accounts active in Alberta-focused separatist groups. For 660 News, I'm Leo Irnawine.
8: 660 News Time, 9:36. An update from Ottawa. Former Supreme Court Justice Louise Arbour has been installed as Canada's 31st Governor General. Prime Minister Mark Carney delivering a speech in Ottawa today as part of the installation ceremony.
15: Canadians entrust the Governor General to defend our institutions, to uphold our core values of liberty, fairness, solidarity, and sustainability, to represent our ambition to build a stronger, fairer country for all. These duties call for sound judgment, deep learning, and an unwavering commitment to the rule of law, the very principles on which our new Governor General, Her Excellency Louise Arbour, has built her exceptional career.
8: Louise Arbour replaces Mary Simon. 660 News Time, 9:37. Well, Calgary was rattled by multiple shootings happening late last week and into the weekend. 660's Ridley Wilson has more.
27: Going through them chronologically, at 6 a.m. on Friday, a man knocked at the door of a home on 44th Avenue asking for help after he'd been shot. Police think it happened at a home nearby. The man was sent to hospital in stable condition. The same day at 11 p.m., a man was found with gunshot wounds on 14th Avenue. He'd been sent to hospital in critical condition, but he's now stable. Police say his injuries are life-altering. A second victim was also sent to hospital, also stable, with life-altering injuries. Then, just before 3 a.m. on Saturday, police say a man was approached by two strangers who tried to take his things in the downtown area under a bridge. The victim struggled, then someone shot him. He's in hospital with a wound, but is in stable condition. Then, at around 3:30 Sunday morning, there was another shooting, this one happening on 104th Avenue. But there don't seem to be any injuries from that incident. No word from police on if any of these are connected, and so far nobody is in custody for any of them. Our Joel Mendelson is reading out a statement from Acting Staff Sergeant Corey Durr.
16: It's concerning to see that firearm-related incidents continue to happen across our city, causing real harm and fear in our communities. We remain committed to addressing gun violence and rely on the public to continue reporting information that helps keep everyone safe.
27: So far, Calgary has seen 39 shootings year-to-date. I'm Ridley Wilson.
8: A renewed violence this morning in the Middle East, where Israel and Iran have carried out airstrikes against each other. It is the first time the two countries have directly attacked each other since a ceasefire took effect 2 months ago. 660's Jamie Palfer is here with the latest.
17: It sets the stage for an even bigger conflict now 100 days into this. And every time we see an escalation, the world feels it, according to CNN military analyst Cedric Layton.
18: That impacts global shipping, global trade, and it means that prices go up, oil becomes scarcer.
17: On Truth Social this morning, President Trump told both Israel and Iran to stop shooting immediately, then suggested that they're looking to do an immediate ceasefire. Iran says it has stopped the attacks after previously warning it was the beginning of a full week of continuous strikes. Israel's attacks on Iran were launched after President Trump called Prime Minister Benjamin Netanyahu, urging him not to retaliate. There are reports of a second phone call between them today. And further escalating the situation, Yemen, where Iranian proxy Houthis have also fired at Israel. I'm Jamie Pulfer.
8: One of Canada's biggest energy shows kicks off in Calgary starting tomorrow. A 58-year-old global energy show focuses on the province's energy sector as well as where it's heading. The Premier and the Federal Natural Resources Minister are headlining the speakers list. Coming up, traffic and weather together on the ones, and the latest with Tanya on what's happening on the city's north end.
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8: 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Time for traffic and weather together on the ones. With the latest from the traffic center, here is Tanya Blakeney.
10: An incident in the north on Deerfoot Trail, QE2 southbound through Stoney is being blocked off. Callers in the area say you're being detoured onto westbound Stoney Trail. Cameras in the area, all I can see, unfortunately, is a completely blank and not moving at all because there's no vehicles on it, Deerfoot Trail southbound. So if you're looking for an alternate route, try Stoney Trail. Could head west to Harvest Hills or east around the bend back to Country Hills Boulevard and potentially loop back or continue farther south. There was a crash reported in the southeast, 52nd Street, Hubalta Road. Another one in the northeast, actually not far from Deerfoot. It's Métis Trail and 144th Avenue, northbound left lane, still reported to be blocked. And then southbound Deerfoot, in the southeast, approaching the Caffro Bridge, still sluggish moving over that bridge towards Glenmore Trail. In the city's northwest, had a report of a large convoy moving eastbound on 16th Avenue, well past 4th Street Northwest now, but potentially adding some light delays on the 16th Avenue route. And if you see something in the way, you can share it, 403-291-0066. 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Now the forecast. Here is meteorologist Michael Coos.
11: Sunshine into the afternoon today. Warms up to 20 degrees. So not bad. Back to seasonal. Way warmer than yesterday. Tomorrow's not bad either. Mainly sunny in the morning. More cloud in the afternoon with a high of 17. Showers in the forecast for Wednesday. Currently Cranston's at 14 degrees. Downtown 13. This afternoon it warms up to 20.
8: 660 News Time, 9:43. Well, coming up, Tanya will be back with the latest sports and your top stories are next.
0: Do you Yahoo? Do you front row? Sing along to the hits. Throw your hands in the air. Do you stick around for the encore or dash to the next show? It's the greatest music festival in the West. Over 100 acts, 4 stages, and 10 days. Do you Yahoo? Yeah, you do. Calgary Stampede, July 2nd through 12th.
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8: 14 degrees and the sunshine in Calgary. Good morning, I'm Lisa Grant. Here are the top stories right now. Conservative leader Pierre Poilievre speaks in Calgary today, expected to argue a change in federal policies would ease separatist concerns in Alberta. We'll have more coming up at 10. Facebook users in other countries are being paid to promote Alberta separatism. A CBC investigation finding foreigners drumming up thousands of posts, getting compensation through Meta's monetary incentives for creators. And Elections Alberta kicking off its biggest hiring drive ever ahead of the October 19th provincial referendum. With 10 questions on the ballot, they need some 60,000 workers. Now the latest sports from Sportsnet 960, The Fan, over to Tanya, and no Stanley Cup action tonight.
10: No, the NHL gets a second day off before the Stanley Cup resumes tomorrow. Of course, the Vegas Golden Knights lead the Carolina Hurricanes 2-1 heading into Game 4. Tonight, though, it's Game 3 on the hard court. It's shifting to New York, and the Knicks are very much in control, leading that finals series 2-0 over the San Antonio Spurs, having stolen both games of the first two in Texas. It's New York's first finals home game since 1999. Tip-off tonight is 6:30. Johandrik Pinyongo had a solo home run.
24: Swing and a high drive. Deep out to right field and way out of here. The Blue Jays are on the board.
10: Brandon Valenzuela also did the same, and the Jays rallied beyond the Baltimore Orioles 6-4 to win 2 of 3 against Baltimore over the weekend. Jays start a series with Philadelphia tonight. Also in Toronto, Team Canada training as preparations continue for Friday's World Cup opener against Bosnia and Herzegovina at the World Cup, which, of course, is also taking over Vancouver. And in closer to home, Katie Lorry closed out the Spruce Meadows Continental with a win in the Akita Drilling Grand Prix, that is, delivering the only clean jump-off round. The tough course saw just two riders make it through the opening round fault-free. Spruce Meadows now shifting focus to the next stops on the Summer Series. Competition continues for the weeks ahead. Sports at 15 and 45 minutes past this hour or anytime at sportsnet.ca.
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4: the death toll rises to 32 after a powerful earthquake off the coast of the southern Philippines. Buildings have collapsed. Widespread damage is reported along with hundreds of injuries.
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8: 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A devastating earthquake in the southern Philippines. The 7.8 magnitude quake demolished buildings and caused a small tsunami. 660's Kevin Meisner joins us with more.
4: This was a massive earthquake that struck offshore, rocking the southern Philippine island of Mindanao. There are reports of collapsed buildings ranging from markets and fast food restaurants to apartment buildings and even schools in the large port city of General Santos. There are reports of at least a two-story school collapsing there. Rescue operations are now underway. Medical officials are confirming 32 people have died so far, and dozens more have been injured, as we hear from ABC's or the Australian broadcasting reporter Tim Swanston.
25: Many of those as well, school children. This was the first day back for the school year after summer holidays in the Philippines. And many, many school children across thousands of schools were actually at flag raising ceremonies for the start of the school year when this powerful earthquake hit at around 7:30 in the morning.
4: There is a video being shared online that shows primary school students crouching in the sunshine with their teachers in a field next to a steel canopy that suddenly falls behind them. Only minor injuries reported in that incident. Now, the government has mobilized military and disaster response teams. The earthquake also causing a meter-high tsunami along nearby coastlines. That threat has now subsided. No major damage, no casualties reported from the rising water. I'm Kevin Meisner.
8: Well, Canada is working to protect its $17 billion cattle industry by banning the importation of Texas livestock. Now, the U.S. took similar steps when the deadly screwworm was detected in Mexican cattle, but Texas Governor Greg Abbott insists the Canadian government is overreacting.
26: So far, only two cases of the potentially deadly screwworm larvae have been detected in the U.S., both on cattle ranches in Savala County near the U.S.-Mexico border. But across the state, officials are worried.
28: Cattle is bought, cattle is sold, so they're moving them throughout ranches, throughout Texas.
26: Juan Carlos Guerra has declared a local disaster in his county, 200 miles away from the affected ranches. And the Texas Animal Health Commission has warned cattle raisers about hefty fines for not reporting suspected cases of New World screwworm. Jim Ryan, ABC News.
8: Coming up, traffic and weather together on the ones and... Masters of the Universe fails to pack the biggest punch at the box office. 660 News Time, 9:50.
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15: 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When the balloons have to blow up the vibe. When the cap simply cannot clash with her manicure. From graduations to prom parties. When it's gotta be right. Party City.
8: 660 News Time, 9:51. Time for traffic and weather together on the ones. And with the latest, here is Tanya Blakeney.
10: It's been a slow ride in the Northeast, actually kind of at a standstill, what it feels like on QE2 southbound through Stony Trail. Callers report drivers are being detoured, at least for the short term. Still unclear what's going on if you see that, or if you see lanes open up southbound on QE2 past Stony Trail. Do pass it on. You will find a crash not far from that on Métis Trail. It was northbound approaching 144th Avenue on the left side of the road. Also had a crash reported in the south east at Gibraltar Road and 52nd Street. Watch for people on the road assessing damage there. To the southwest, Glenmore Trail still recovering but moving a whole lot better eastbound over the 14th Street Bridge at the Reservoir. And it's Bow Trail that's slow this morning as a new project has started and eastbound lanes of Bow Trail narrow through Crowchild Trail. Bit of a mess this morning. Likely to be the case again this afternoon as everyone adjusts to that change. If there's something in the way, you can share it. 403-291-0066. 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Now the forecast. Here's meteorologist Michael Kuse.
11: Sunshine this morning. A few more clouds coming in this afternoon. Warms up to 20 degrees at least. Drops down to 7 overnight. Tomorrow we will have more cloud and slightly cooler air. 17, 18 degrees with a front coming in from the west. Brings cloud cover showers and 14 degrees on Wednesday. Dries out, clears out Thursday. Back up to a seasonal 18, 19 degrees with a risk of showers returning Friday. Warmer air developing through the tail end of the weekend and for sure into next week. Right now we have a temperature of 15 degrees, Riverbend 13 downtown. This afternoon up to 20.
8: 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Well, coming up in just a few minutes on 660 News Radio, Now You Know with Rob Snow. Today on the talk show, Rob talks to Sal Guadieri, a senior economist and director at BMO Capital Markets, about the state of the economy and the latest jobs report. Also, federal conservative leader Pierre Poilievre is campaigning to keep Alberta in Canada. He's speaking over the noon hour in Calgary. Also on Talkback this afternoon, do you trust the news media? All that and more coming your way just after the news at 10. Well, nostalgia for the 2000s battled nostalgia for the 1980s at the box office over the weekend. And guess who won? Here's ABC's Mike Dubusky.
16: We bet.
17: The horror comedy Scary Movie took in $55 million at the box office this weekend, a record for the long-running franchise. That means He-Man didn't have the power, with the new Masters of the Universe movie opening at number 2 with $29.3 million.
18: Look, I know how this sounds, but you gotta understand, it's massive.
17: Backrooms, meanwhile, rounded out the top 3 with $25.9 million, a 70% drop-off from its opening last weekend. Mike Dubusky, ABC News.
8: Schmigadoon, Arthur Miller's Death of a Salesman, The Lost Boys, and Ragtime were the big winners at the 79th Tony Awards. Eva Fragiscatos has a look.
19: Schmigadoon took home 4 Tony Awards, including 1 for Best New Musical. 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
20: I grew up in Canada, watching the Tonys and dreaming of a life on Broadway. I'm 20 years in, and the most important thing I've learned is that no one does it alone. My parents, thank you for teaching me by example how to be a good person and a team player.
19: Hamilton-born Casey Levy took home her first Tony for playing the matriarch of a wealthy suburban family in Ragtime. And actor John Lithgow won his 3rd Tony for Best Actor in the play Giant. Pink hosted the show, kicking things off as Peter Pan flying through the air before switching to a performance of Lady Marmalade featuring several nominees and Broadway stars like Marla Mindell and Lea Michele. I'm Eva Fragiscatos.
8: Coming up, Mike Eppel's in with the latest business, 660 News Time, 9:55.
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6: Good morning. It's a big day at Apple. It is the last worldwide developers conference with Tim Cook as the CEO. Investors have been waiting for the company to make a big splash into artificial intelligence, and it may come today. An update to Siri is expected, along with other AI features. And this could provide a lift to the stock, which has been the second best performer among the Magnificent Seven so far this year. Right now, shares in Apple higher by about 2%. On Wall Street itself, a bounce back after the worst day on U.S. markets since 2020. The Dow right now is up by 120 points. The S&P is higher by 52 and the NASDAQ up by 422. The NASDAQ still the best performer. It's up 1.6%. It dropped by more than 1,000 points on Friday. A strong jobs report increasing the odds for an interest rate hike in the U.S., rather than a cut. On Bay Street, a bounce back here as well with a TSX up by 223 points, 34,636. It dropped by more than 800 points on Friday. Gold futures down $2 to 4,362. Oil is higher today, but off the high for the day, up 96 cents to 91.50 a barrel. It did jump by 5%, but Iran now says it's ended its attacks on Israel. And the Canadian dollar down by 7, now 8,100, 71.67 cents U.S. As it stands right now, there is a 1% chance we see an interest rate cut by the Bank of Canada on Wednesday. At the Business Center, I'm Chris McCusker.
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21: 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But Vegas sealed the deal in double overtime to take a 2-1 series lead. What's in store for Game 4? 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
23: It's partly cloudy and 14. Good morning, I'm Todd Kaufman. Here's what's making news right now. Conservative leader Pierre Poilievre's in our city today, wading into the heated talk around Alberta separation. He's expected to challenge the rhetoric, saying the answer is fixing federal policy, not leaving the country. 660's Logan Stein has more.
4: Polyev thinks that separatist voices don't have a problem with fellow Canadians. Instead, they have a problem with the federal government. He says Albertans could benefit from changes that prioritize unblocking resources, building pipelines, respecting provincial autonomy, and relieving taxpayers. Polyev argues the answer for Alberta is to band together with other provinces to push for federal policies that advance shared interests and support industries that cross provincial lines. Now, the separatist rhetoric appears to also be having an impact on how Albertans view the premier. A new Ipsos poll suggesting 56% of Albertans disapprove of Premier Danielle Smith's performance right now. 58% say they disapprove of her handling on the separation issue in particular. Meanwhile, the mayors of Calgary, Edmonton, and Red Deer are publicly speaking out against a provincial breakaway.
7: It's critical that you get out to vote on October 19th. Leaving the country would harm Albertans, and that's the last thing that we need while we work to build more affordable and safer community.
4: I'm Logan Stein.
23: 660 News Time, 10:01. 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Here's Tanya.
10: Travel speed in the northeast on Deerfoot Trail looks to be moving. Now, the cameras are still showing very few vehicles moving north or south on the Highway 2 near Stony Trail. It was reported closed and detour was affecting the ride. If you're still in the area or if you see what's going on southbound QE2 through Highway 566 at Balzac and towards Stony Trail, do share it. Would love the help. In the northeast on Métis Trail, earlier crash really should be in the final stages now. Northbound approaching 144th Avenue. It was on the left side of the road. Had a report of a collision in the southeast at 52nd Street and Hubalter Road. Also watching some construction delays. Everyone getting used to this in the southwest now. Bow Trail eastbound through Crow.

0: In the 660 News Radio Traffic Center, I'm Tanya Blakeney, cleaning up what was a bit of congestion and some confusion on Deerfoot Trail in the northeast. Highway 2 southbound seems to have reopened near Stony Trail. At least volume appears to be moving through. If you see a distraction after it was reported closed and detours were in play at Stony Trail for a short time after another 9 o'clock hour, pass it on. There's also a crash in the southeast being cleaned up at 52nd Street at Hubalta Road. Watch for crews and people on the road assessing damage. If there is something in your way, stall, collision, distraction, you can share it 403-291-0066. You can also text 660-660. Now the forecast. Here's meteorologist Michael Kuz.
1: Sunshine this afternoon, just a few clouds around. Warms up to at least 20 degrees, so way warmer than yesterday's 13. Drops down to 7 overnight. Tomorrow it's a mix of sun and cloud. More cloud cover coming in late in the day on Tuesday, up to 17. Risk of showers Wednesday. This afternoon it's almost all sun with a high of 20 degrees.
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16: A weak GDP report debates about a recession, but then a strong jobs report was released this past Friday. All of it as the Bank of Canada readies another announcement on interest rates this week. Let's learn more about what's happening with the Canadian economy. Sal Guadieri is back with us. He's senior economist and director at BMO Capital Markets. Thanks again for joining us.
17: You're welcome, Rob.
16: How big of a surprise was the employment report on Friday, 88,000 jobs created?
17: Well, it was quite it was surprisingly strong. 88,000 jobs in 1 month. That's about five times the norm that you see in any particular month. Now, maybe we were due for some payback because, unfortunately, we did see job losses in the first 4 months of this year, and the increase in May, as large as it was, did not fully retrace or erase all of those declines, which were more than 100,000. So it was perhaps some payback from that weakness. Overall, though, it does suggest that our labor market is moving forward. We're not seeing a lot of hiring, widespread layoffs in the labor market, but unfortunately, we're not seeing hiring at a very strong rate. I mean, the May numbers definitely exaggerate the amount of hiring that's going on in Canada's economy. It is good to see the unemployment rate, though, move down 6.6%. So it actually is lower than a year ago, despite the trade war and more recently the Iran conflict. But again, that's getting some support from just the immigration restrictions and the very weak labor force growth. So overall, it's a much welcomed increase in jobs for Canada, but unfortunately doesn't erase fully what we saw in the first 4 months of this year. And even if you look in the past year now, up 147,000 jobs, but about four-fifths of that increase is just in one industry, and that's healthcare. So labor market, it's moving forward. Companies are hiring, just not at a very fast rate.
16: When you look at the GDP reports coming from StatsCan, what explains the weakness?
17: Well, I think the main thing is just the trade war. We saw Canada's economy, which was doing remarkably well prior to the start of the trade war more than a year ago, basically just come to a screeching halt in the spring of last year because of the sharp drop-off in exports to the U.S., and in business investment because of all the uncertainty tied to trade policies. And that really, you know, very much was the story for the past year now. More recently, of course, businesses worried about the supply disruptions and higher costs stemming from the Iran conflict. But really it's the trade war that's been the fundamental source of weakness for Canada's economy. So three of the past four quarters, we've had declines in GDP, back-to-back quarterly declines. So meeting the technical definition or popular definition of a recession, we're not there yet as far as a true recession because we're just not seeing the depth of the declines in the past two quarters that you normally would see during a recession. And we're certainly not seeing the breadth of the declines, really are not spread across most regions or sectors or expenditure areas. So we think the economy is still growing, but at a very modest rate. It's kind of crawling forward. We do have to get a lot of this uncertainty about trade policies behind us, and unfortunately, that may not come until we get a little more clarity on the USMCA negotiations.
16: Okay. So with that being said, what are you expecting from the Bank of Canada on Wednesday?
17: Not much. We think the Bank of Canada will just sit tight, not just on Wednesday, but basically for the foreseeable future. It has grown a little concerned recently about the upturn in inflation, even though basically all of that increase is due to gasoline prices. But it is worried that we could see a more generalized rise in inflation if there are further supply disruptions emanating from the Persian Gulf. But for the most part, given how weak the economy is, and again, until May, how weak the labor market is, we really do not believe the Bank of Canada will raise interest rates. The economy just would not be able to withstand higher interest rates. So even though the market is pricing in a quarter point rate hike by the end of this year, we just don't see it.
16: Okay. Thank you so much for your time today, Sal. Great to hear from you again.
17: Thank you.
16: Senior economist, director at BMO Capital Markets, that's Sal Guadiari. No rate hike on Wednesday, he says. I'm Rob Snow. This is News Radio.

0: 660 News Radio Traffic Center. I'm Tanya Blakeney. Still moving and recovering from what was a reported closure on the QE2 southbound near Stony Trail. Now, things appear to be moving and the volume delays have certainly cleared out, but pay attention to crews that may still linger on southbound QE2 through Balzac and Stony Trail. There was a crash in the southeast at 52nd Street, Hub Alta Road, also being cleaned up. Watch for people on the road. 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Now the forecast. Here's meteorologist Michael Kuss.
1: We've got a few clouds around this morning, but it's been mainly sunny already and should be mainly sunny into the afternoon as well. 20 degrees the high, if not warmer, so back to seasonal. Drops down to 7 overnight and at least dry today and tomorrow with showers coming back in on Wednesday. Wednesday's high only up to about 14. This afternoon, it's up to a seasonal 20 degrees.
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5: 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Oil prices are starting the work week with a slight move up. WTI oil futures up about 1.5% today, back to $91.50 U.S. a barrel. Brent prices up as well, just slightly 1 to 1.5% higher, $94.60 U.S. a barrel. Gasoline prices across the country range from an average of $1.82 a liter in Nova Scotia, while in Ontario it's closer to $1.67, although higher in Kitchener at $171.9. The average gas price across Alberta today, $163.6, although closer to $169 in Calgary. And in BC, there has been a slow decline in gas prices. The average gas price across BC is $1.88, but in many places across Vancouver, it is still above $2 a liter. In sports, the Toronto Blue Jays have just wrapped up a series win against the Baltimore Orioles, a 6-4 win yesterday at Rogers Centre. And the homestand continues tonight with the Jays opening a series against the Philadelphia Phillies. The Phillies having a pretty good season so far. 5 games over .500 in second place in the National League East behind those red hot Atlanta Braves. And the Phillies are coming in hot. Winners of their last 4 out of 5. The good news for the Jays is that some of their injured players are getting close to returning. Max Scherzer threw a bullpen session yesterday and told Hazel May of Sportsnet he would be available to pitch against the Phillies maybe on Wednesday. Dylan Cease could make an appearance this week. He's been sidelined with a hamstring injury. Dalton Varsho still listed as day-to-day with a sore wrist. Tonight's game, 7 p.m. Eastern time on Sportsnet. Patrick Corbin on the mound for the Jays. Should be absolute mayhem in New York City tonight. The NBA Finals make their return to Madison Square Garden. Game 3 between the New York Knicks and San Antonio Spurs. U.S. President Donald Trump expected to be there cheering on the team of his former hometown. And on Air Force One, Donald Trump had some thoughts on the Knicks, on the national anthem, and on the price of tickets.
6: Did you get a chance to watch Game 1 of the NBA Finals? What did you think?
7: I did. I'll be going to Game 3. I guess it's Game 3 on Monday. I thought it was amazing. I think the Knicks have an amazing team, the way they played. Started off slow and it just got stronger and stronger. Wemby looks like he's going to be a great player, but They really played well, I thought.
8: Quick follow-up. Did you see Wemby crossing his arms during the U.S. national anthem? Did you have any thoughts on that?
7: I did not see that. Is that what he did?
8: He did, yes.
7: What did he mean by that?
8: Nobody asked him.
7: Well, I guess you have to ask him.
9: Well, who's your favorite Nick?
7: Well, Brunson's fantastic. Towns is fantastic. They just have a great team.
9: What do you think that the game you're going to, the cheapest price for the game where you're going to, is $8,000? Everyday Americans can't afford these sports.
7: Well, I know, but they can watch it on television. It's sort of semi-free to watch it on television, but that's the way life goes. You know, you have some, and now if the game wasn't a big, if the team wasn't a big success, you could go very easily. So, you know, you can do that too, but that's the way life is. You know, they've had great success. And don't forget, they've suffered also losses, and they've suffered during the bad time. Now they have a good time. They have a team that's amazing. I don't think they've lost a playoff game, right? Very unusual. Has that ever happened before? Has anyone ever had this kind of a run in a playoff game?
5: Donald Trump on the NBA Finals. Tickets are $8,000, Mr. President. People can watch it on TV. That's the way life is. 8:30 Eastern time for that, with the Knicks leading the series 2-0.
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10: It's partly cloudy and 16. Good morning, I'm Todd Kaufman. Here's what's making news right now. Conservative leader Pierre Poilievre will be in our city today with a message for Albertans. Poilievre expected to speak out against the separatist rhetoric in the province. 660's Logan Stein takes a look.
11: The federal opposition leader is coming to Calgary with a message for frustrated Albertans. Part of his speech has already been shared, with the Conservative leader arguing that Albertans could benefit from changes that prioritize unblocking resources, building pipelines, respecting provincial autonomy, and relieving taxpayers. Poilievre also wants Alberta to team up with other provinces to push Ottawa for change instead of walking away from the country. Last month, Poilievre said he would campaign across Alberta to encourage the people of his home province to stay as part of the Canadian family. He also vowed he would not be the only one campaigning to hold the country together. Premier Daniel Smith's handling of the separatism issue appears to be causing some frustration for some Albertans. A recent poll by Ipsos done for Global News found 56% of Albertans overall felt disapproved of the job she was doing as premier, compared with 38% who approved and 6% who were undecided. The mayors of Alberta's largest cities are also trying to send a message. In a video posted over the weekend, the mayors of Calgary, Red Deer, and Edmonton spoke out against the October referendum.
12: It's critical that you get out to vote on October 19th. Leaving the country would harm Albertans, and that's the last thing that we need while we work to build more affordable and safer communities.
11: I'm Logan Stein.
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13: A good morning is a now moving one north of Calgary. QE2 seems to be reopened after an incident southbound near Stoney Trail. Whatever it was, didn't cause much delay long, but it did cause a detour for a short time. You'll find volume moving better and well now through the area. North and south of the QE2 moving through to Deerfoot Trail or onto Stoney. In the southeast, cleaning up an earlier crash, 52nd Street and Hubalter Road. There was also a new one reported in the northwest, 16th Avenue at Sarcee Trail. It is in the middle of some road work that happens here. Watch for people on the road assessing damage. If there is something in your way, share it. 403-291-0066. 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Bring to your whole family to get tested at Soundwave Hearing Care. Now the forecast. Here's meteorologist Michael Coos.
14: Lots of sun on the way into the afternoon today. Just a few cloudy periods. Warms up to 20 degrees. Drops down to 7 overnight. Tomorrow, increasing cloud with a high of 17, but still dry on Tuesday. A pretty good chance for showers coming in with cooler air Wednesday. This afternoon, it's almost all sun with a high up to 20.
10: 660 News Time, 10:32. Well, former Supreme Court Justice Louise Arbour has been installed as Canada's 31st Governor General. Arbour is known for leading landmark war crimes cases and securing the first genocide conviction under the 1948 Genocide Convention. Prime Minister Mark Carney and other dignitaries were in attendance this morning at the ceremony. The Global Energy Show kicks off tomorrow here in Calgary with Premier Daniel Smith and Natural Resources Minister Tim Hodgson also set to speak. Also set to be in attendance, Minister of Indigenous Relations Rajan Sawhney, the CEO of Alberta Indigenous Opportunities, Chana Martineau, and Justin Bourque, president of the Generational Developments. The show looks at the future of energy, including pipelines, and brings together Indigenous leaders and policymakers to discuss the future of energy development in the country. And new survey data ahead of the World Cup shows Albertans are generally positive about hosting international events. 76% say these events have a good impact on cities, the highest support anywhere in Canada. The poll also shows most Albertans think major cities can handle large events without causing too much disruption. I'm Todd Kaufman.
4: No question goes unasked or unanswered.
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5: With our Monday Newsday panel with federal politics in focus, welcoming back Matthew Dubé, Vice President at Proof Strategies. Hello, Matthew. How are you?
15: Hi, Rob. I'm good, thanks. How are you?
5: Oh, so good. It was so tempting to take the day off. The weather is so nice, but we are working hard. We are working hard. Alex Creston is with us from the center of the universe, Toronto, Ontario, Vice President at Crestview Strategies, where they're getting ready for World Cup fever. Hi, Alex. How are you?
16: Good, good. The sun is shining right across the country, it sounds like. Beautiful day here.
5: Very
16: as well.
5: Good. Excellent. Excellent. Well, let's start with drama on Parliament Hill. There have been a series of stories from the press gallery in recent days that Prime Minister Carney, quote, punches down at caucus all the time. Quote, he yells. Quote, the experiences have left a lasting imprint on several MPs. Quote, he's not interested in complaints. Quote, some believe Mr. Carney's tone crosses a line and will ultimately come around to hurt his support among caucus. Matthew Dubé, what is your reaction to this sort of caucus business, which is supposed to be super top secret, spilling into public view?
15: Yes, I have a lot of feelings about this, Rob. When I was a caucus chair, we had some leaks, and so it's definitely sent chills up my spine witnessing this, although I guess I'm relieved that I don't have to manage it on the back end this go around, obviously. But look, there's a lot to unpack here. I think the fact is that caucus meetings are always going to have attention to them because it's an opportunity to raise issues. And quite frankly, when things are hunky-dory, often people don't say anything. That's true in politics. It's true in life and many other professional settings. People usually raise things when there's a concern or an issue. So it's going to gear a bit more negative. Usually we like to say, when I was chair, I used to call it like a bit of a pressure valve, right? Like, if you have something to get off your chest, do it in that room because it's certainly better than running to the media with it. I think that's where the prime minister runs into trouble. The fact that the conversations are tense, I don't think is new for anyone who's ever been in a caucus meeting. And I'm certainly not being an apologist for toxic meeting spaces in politics or elsewhere. But I think that's just a reality in politics, given the pressure cooker that it is. Where I think the prime minister is running into trouble is not respecting the fact that caucus in part is to manage those things. So it's fine to disagree. It's fine to debate. But I think there's a bit of a dismissiveness that's actually more concerning than even the allegations of yelling and whatever else is being said, because those things happen, unfortunately. It doesn't mean it's right, but it wouldn't be new with this prime minister. But I think he has a caucus management challenge on his hands when it comes to at least hearing people out and making sure that they're on side. And the last point I'll just make, Rob, is it's probably new for him as well, where there's a leader of a party, sure, and a lot of those MPs got their seats either newly elected or in many cases saved by his leadership. But at the end of the day, MPs are peers as well, right? So it's a unique relationship in that sense. Yes, you're the leader, but you're also a bit of a peer. And I think that that's striking me as something challenging for him to navigate. And we've been talking about that, quite frankly, since he first got elected.
5: Okay. What do you think, Alex Creston? This is supposed to be private. You're not supposed to read about what happened in a caucus meeting. And yet I'm reading about it in the pages of the national newspapers. What do you think here?
16: Yeah, I think that's definitely a sign that things are not going well around that table. The fact that people, feel the need to go out and talk about it, and the fact that they feel confident enough that they can go out and talk about it. Look, we've got a rare circumstance here where we have a prime minister who is come to power without any say in who most of his caucus are. Usually the leader would be much more involved in that. But because of the unique circumstances here, he has a whole bunch of people, and when, you know, he will often sort of dismiss issues as things that he inherited, you know, from the former government, although it's the same party. He's also inherited this caucus from the former government, and it's clear that he does not have time for a lot of these folks. Now, what does that really mean, and what does that mean to your average Canadian and to your Canadian business? That's folks who are looking to make sure that they can keep making payroll or keeping food on the table. Not a heck of a lot. So I think when we hear about this kind of bickering and these kinds of complaints, and it sounds like it's so petty and selfish, I don't think that we're hearing that MPs are saying that they're not getting the results for their ridings that they would like, that they're not getting the voice of their constituents represented. They're hearing that their own voices aren't being heard, or we're hearing that their own voices aren't being heard and that their feelings are hurt. And I think that the MPs who are complaining about this need to give their head a shake if they think that this is what the average Canadian cares about.
5: Sure enough. But if it's a problem, but let me ask you this, Matthew Dubé, since you've been in this role, if it's a problem, whose problem is it to fix?
15: Yeah, I mean, it's the leader, it's the prime minister. I think the caucus chair has some responsibility. I mean, look, James Maloney is a great guy, a good MP, but I've heard some of his comments, and they tend to skew much more to sort of balancing the concerns of the leader. And I think when you're a caucus chair, I mean, I'm not sure how the Liberal caucus does it. In our caucus, it was an elected role. But you try to balance both, right? Like, you want to protect the leader of the party, especially when, you know, the leader has a role like prime minister, but then also balance the needs of caucus to be heard, right? I'd push back on what Alex is saying a little bit. Like, the people don't get up in caucus to just, you know, talk about their own personal vanity or issues, right? Whatever they're raising, they either feel it impacts their ability to be reelected or it impacts their constituents. You know, one of the alleged exchanges was around an Indigenous issue, for example. So yeah, these things maybe don't matter day to day these days, but in the long-term viability of a government and a party, these things can start to matter quite a bit. And I think that, you know, again, it sort of strikes the question as to how they're managing things. Like I mentioned, the caucus chair, obviously the prime minister, the leader himself has a responsibility, but there's usually others in elected roles, not just staff, because often you'll fall back on that. I'm not trying to be disparaging to staff, but you know, who have sort of our caucus liaisons almost, right? Even though they themselves are in caucus, you know, sometimes it's the whip, sometimes it's the house leader, someone who has the ear of the leader, but who can also interact with these MPs. I appreciate the prime minister can't talk to 100 some odd MPs one-on-one every single day, but usually you have to govern that accordingly, right? And frankly, that's something the prime minister should appreciate, because it's not unlike what it's like in business, right? The CEO can't talk to everyone, but you have your partners that can do that and try to smooth things over with your team.
5: Gotcha. Okay. When we come back, what is happening with these reports that the Carney government is seriously backtracking on online streaming regulations and the streaming tax, for example, which the CRTC said it was going to move to 15%. It seems it's all under review now under Prime Minister Mark Carney. Is Carney caving to big tech? This is News Radio.
13: Traffic Center. I'm Tanya Blakely. Watching a crash be cleaned up in the city's northwest. 16th Avenue, Sarcee Trail. Watch for some people on the road. Also at one in the southeast at 52nd Street and Upholder Road. Watch for crews also in the area. That one should be hopefully in the final stages of clearing up. Travel speed on area highways moving better and more smoothly all around Calgary, north, south, east, and west. 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Now the forecast. Here's meteorologist Michael Coos.
14: Sunshine into the afternoon today. Good late morning to you. The winds have been gusty this morning. They'll back off this afternoon, mainly flow in out of the southwest. 20 degrees to high, drops down to 7 overnight. Tomorrow we'll start off with more sun, finish up with more cloud, up to 17 degrees on Tuesday. Showers rolling in Wednesday. This afternoon's high all the way up to 20 degrees.
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5: Talking politics on a Monday with Matthew Dubé, Vice President at Proof Strategies, Alex Creston, Vice President Crestview Strategies. There's a report today that says the Carney government will, quote, direct the broadcasting regulator, CRTC, to scrap its requirement for foreign streaming platforms to fund local news and niche broadcasters in Canada. Last week, the government told the CRTC to review its decision to triple the streaming tax to 15%. Any lost revenue for news and cultural industries will apparently be replaced by government funding. Alex Creston, what do you think of this?
16: Well, I've always thought that this was kind of strange anyways, this idea of, well, that there's going to be that the streaming companies are going to need to contribute to news and journalism and niche broadcasting where they, you know, they seemingly have no interest in that. And then the government, on the other hand, is going to increase taxes to pay for it. So ultimately, it's not them paying for it. It's us paying for it. And so this seemed like a strange setup all along, and maybe yet another thing, another legacy of the Trudeau government that Mark Carney is more than happy to jettison.
5: Okay. Do you think that this is how it will be described, Alex? Because this was certainly the take last week. Carney's caved to big tech because they have the ear of Trump. What do you think about that?
16: Yeah, I know. I've certainly heard it described that way. And I think that that's maybe a little too simplistic. Is this about, you know, caving to big tech, or is this about, you know, figuring out who is going to pay for these services? And ultimately, it wasn't big tech, right? It's maybe big tech's asking for this because they want to lower their prices, or they want to keep their prices down. But it wasn't big tech who was paying for it. It was the taxpayers. So if he's caving the taxpayers, those are good people to cave to.
5: Okay. Well, I mean, it has been cited, Matthew Dubé, you know this, it has been cited as a trade irritant, certainly on the American side, all of this stuff, right?
15: Yeah, absolutely. And Rob, just before I continue, I'll just disclose, out of respect for you and your listeners, that I'm registered to lobby federally for SOCAN on this issue. So I wanted to make sure I was upfront about that. But on the trade front, for sure, I think that's the thing that really jumps out to me. It's funny, people talking about caving to big tech. Big tech has had, or, you know, foreign streamers or whatever, however you want to identify them, have had the same position for quite some time. But so have the Americans, funnily enough, including under President Biden. President Biden's administration was also outspoken on these issues. And I think where that leads us, I think, is to just wonder how many cards the government will have left at the table when it comes to negotiating. I mean, I appreciate that sooner or later this might have happened in order to bring the Americans on side. But when you're negotiating, I mean, I wonder, the distinction here that troubles me is between table stakes and what you actually bring to the table in terms of leverage and things that you can turn around. So I definitely think that that's an interesting question to pose on this front. And it's not limited to this issue, right? You think of the digital service tax, defense spending, the work that was done beginning under the previous government under Justin Trudeau to deal with the, you know, apparent issues with fentanyl that are dubious, the claims that were quite dubious from President Trump. So there is that aspect as well. And I think the government's messaging is also interesting around this, you know, just making it very domestic focused, even though the specter of the U.S. position on this is ever present.
5: Okay, when we come back, Pierre Poilievre, in a little more than an hour from now, makes his pitch for United Canada in Calgary. And we'll talk about, his people leak some of what he's going to say to the news media. And I would like to run it by our panelists today. What do they think of the message? When we come back, this is News Radio.

0: to 660 News Radio Traffic Center. I'm Tanya Blakeney. There was an incident in the city's northwest, 16th Avenue at Sarcy Trail. Watch for people on the road. Still managing that one. To the southeast at 52nd Street and Havalta Road. Really should be wrapping up an earlier distraction that came up just after the 9 o'clock hour at the intersection 52 and Havalta Road. Northeast on Stony Trail, moving well around the bend at Cornerstone. If there is something in your way, stall, collision, distraction, you can share it, 403-291-0066. You can also text 660-660. Now the forecast, here's meteorologist Michael Kuz.
1: A sunshine this afternoon, warms up to 20 degrees, a pretty good looking afternoon, and shouldn't be too bad tomorrow, at least another dry day, and we've only had one dry day this month so far. Today will be day number two where it doesn't rain. Into tomorrow, it's another afternoon where we get increasing cloud, but stays precipitation free. Back into the showers on Wednesday. This afternoon, you're high under the sun, up to 20 degrees.
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14: With Alex Creston, Matthew Dubay, Monday political panel here on News Radio. Pierre Poilievre, in a little more than an hour from now, will make his pitch for a United Canada in Calgary. At a business event in Calgary, parts of the speech leaked to the news media. Quote, you will find they, speaking of Albertans, you'll find they do not have a problem with fellow Canadians or even Canada. They have a problem with the federal government. Unblocking resources and pipelines, respecting firearms owners, locking up criminals, relieving taxpayers, respecting provincial autonomy, unlocking free enterprise. We know that these are the things Albertans have been demanding. Alex, what do you think of the core message there that we may hear from Pierre Poilievre later today?
15: Look, I think the core message is spot on. I think that he's demonstrating respect for Albertans and respect for the grievances that they have, and trying to refocus them or reframe them as issues that they have with this federal government and with federal policies, and not as issues that they have as existentially as whether or not they can remain a part of Canada. It sounds like that's going to be the thrust of his pitch through this referendum, where I expect that he'll have a lot more to say, and this won't be the last time that he weighs in. But dismissing Albertans' views and grievances obviously as an Alberta MP would be very bad for him in this case, but I think that it also would be a bad tone to set from anybody outside of Alberta.
14: It seems as though, Matthew, this is my opinion, it's a message of, it's not a Canada problem, it's a government problem. It's a federal government in Ottawa problem, and lots the other provinces have problems with the federal government in Ottawa. Join them. What do you think?
13: Yeah, I think that's a bit of the challenge in threading this needle, right? Because I think there's a risk in making it look like it's more of an ideology thing than something that's generalized bad federal policy. So in other words, there's an implication, or perhaps more that implies, that if there was a conservative government in Ottawa, this wouldn't be a problem. And I think that's where there's a bit of a risk, right? Because then you start to portray this as more of like, you know, almost like a political hostage taking, where you're, you know, saying, hey, you know, elect a government that we prefer, and then everything will be fine. Whereas I look at even coming where I'm from, where, you know, support for yes in 95 in Quebec was, you know, almost 90% in my old riding. Like, it didn't matter who was in power, that these were fundamental things for a lot of those people. And granted, I think it's okay to talk about grievance, and I think it's totally appropriate in part for the reasons that Alex listed. But I also think there's a way to make it less ideologically driven. I mean, David Eby's also said that about the federal government, right? Being an NDP premier in BC, saying we don't feel listened to. Lumber's always forgotten. It's always steel and aluminum in the trade war, right? So if I was advising Pierre Poilievre, and having been down this road, you know, with my own constituents of having to make the case for Canada, I think there's a way to speak to alienation and grievance without making it sound like the solution is a different partisan stripe in Ottawa, but rather making it about fundamentally how Ottawa interacts with particular regions or groups. So again, I suspect that is what they're trying to do ultimately, but it's a pretty fraught political gambit when it just looks like you're saying elect me instead and this will all go away, because I don't know if that sits well, particularly in places outside of Alberta.
14: Okay, great to hear from both of you today to start the week. Alex Creston, always a pleasure. Thank you so much.
15: Thank you.
14: Speak soon. Yeah, and Matthew Dubay, Vice President of Proof Strategies. Thank you, Matthew. I'm Rob Snow. Talkback is coming up next. I'm going to turn the camera around and look at the news media today. Trust in the news media, government funding for the news media. There could be more of that. I need your thoughts on it on Talkback today on News Radio. This is Now You Know. I'm Rob Snow.

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1: A few clouds and 16. Good morning. I'm Todd Kaufman. Here's what's making news right now. Conservative leader Pierre Poilievre's in our city today, wading into the heated talk around Alberta separation. He's expected to challenge the rhetoric, saying the answer is fixing federal policy, not leaving the country. 660's Logan Stein takes a look.
2: Poilievre thinks that separatist voices don't have a problem with fellow Canadians. Instead, they have a problem with the federal government. He says Albertans could benefit from changes that prioritize unblocking resources, building pipelines, respecting provincial autonomy, and relieving taxpayers. Poilievre argues the answer for Alberta is to band together with other provinces to push for federal policies that advance shared interests and support industries that cross provincial lines. Now, the separatist rhetoric appears to also be having an impact on how Albertans view the premier. A new Ipsos poll suggesting 56% of Albertans disapprove of Premier Danielle Smith's performance right now. 58% say they disapprove of her handling on the separation issue in particular. Meanwhile, the mayors of Calgary, Edmonton, and Red Deer are publicly speaking out against a provincial breakaway.
3: It's critical that you get out to vote on October 19th. Leaving the country would harm Albertans, and that's the last thing that we need while we work to build more affordable and safer communities.
2: I'm Logan Stein.
1: 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Here's Tanya.
4: It's a dry ride. It's a really quite beautiful ride. Blue sky overhead as travel speed on most routes moved nicely. There was a crash in the northwest, 16th Avenue at Sarcee Trail. Watch for some crews and people on the road assessing damage. We have cleaned up the crash in the southeast, 52nd Street at Hubalta Road. Travel through the northeast now dealing with an incident. It is a multi-vehicle collision, Falcon Ridge Boulevard at 64th Avenue. That's just north of 64th Avenue, it seems like, and crews responding, people on the road assessing damage there. If there's more in the way, you can share it, 403-291-0066. 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Now, the forecast. Here's meteorologist Michael Kuse.
5: Lots of sun on the way into the afternoon today. Warms up to 20 degrees. A little cooler tomorrow with more cloud in the afternoon. 7 degrees the low, 17 the high on Tuesday. Showers coming in. Even a small chance for thunderstorms on Wednesday with a cooler high of 14. This afternoon's high up to 20 degrees.
1: 660 News Time, 11:02. Former Supreme Court Justice Louise Arbour has been installed as Canada's 31st Governor General, replacing Mary Simon. To make it official, Chief Justice Richard Wagner read out three oaths.

0: the 660 News Radio Traffic Center. I'm Tanya Blakeney, watching one newer crash in the Northeast, Falcon Ridge Boulevard at 64th Avenue. Callers report multiple vehicles involved. Watch for some people on the road there at the intersection. It seems to be affecting just north of 64th Avenue on Falcon Ridge the most. In the Northwest, another crash, 16th Avenue at Searcy Trail. Volume moves well on Stony right around the city. And McLeod Trail still has construction in the south at Canyon Meadows Drive. If there is something in your way, stall, collision, distraction, you can share it, 403-291-0066. You can also text 660-660. Now the forecast. Here's meteorologist Michael Kuz.
1: Sunshine this afternoon, just a few cloudy periods. The gusty winds we've had this morning, those are tapering off as well. So quite nice. Don't forget the sunscreen. UV index is going to be up there in the high range. Drops down to 7 overnight. Increasing cloud tomorrow, but staying dry on Tuesday with a high up to 17. This afternoon, it warms up to 20 degrees.
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15: It sure is on a Monday. Our topic, the government and the news media. The government and the news media, do you trust the Canadian news media? 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Do you trust the Canadian news media to report the news accurately without bias? And should the government offer financial assistance to help fund the news in Canada? How do you feel about that? Be very curious to hear your opinion on that. 1-833-668-2577. 1-833-668-2577. Kyle is a first-time caller in Calgary. Hello, Kyle.
16: Hello, how are you?
15: Yeah, very good, Kyle. Do you trust the news media?
16: Not even slightly.
15: Not even slightly. Why is that?
16: The corruption is just obvious with the media, the bias that's there. You look at anything that they run. I mean, just look at our prominent federal leaders. Anytime you watch the news, you see just endless pieces about Carney and elbows up and how great he is. And for every 50th they do of those, they'll do 20 of Polyev and 19 of them will be negative. And it's just not even so much that, it's just the corruption they hide.
15: The corruption, the government corruption they hide, you mean? They're not covering government corruption enough? Okay, and you think there's a liberal bias, that the media is more friendly to the liberals than, say, the conservatives. Is that fair?
16: They're friendly to every new agenda cause, whether it's the liberal politics, whether it's woke politics. It's just all pro that.
15: Okay, so it's more, you think there's a left-wing bias then? Fair to say, a left-wing bias?
16: 100%.
15: 100%.
16: You know,
15: okay.
16: If you look at the conventional definitions of left wing and right wing, which I don't 100% ascribe to, but yes.
15: Yes. Okay. Fair enough. Now, I've outlined the issue here that the Canadian news media is going to lose a stream of funding from these online tech giants. And the Carney government, according to news reports, is simply going to replace that funding that was coming from those companies with taxpayer money. Meaning it will be more taxpayer money for news media in Canada. How do you feel about that?
16: Since when have tax dollars supported media outlets? I'd hazard to guess largely that's only been a thing of the past decade.
15: Yeah, but how do you feel about it?
16: I'm very much against it.
15: And why is that?
16: I think that's fairly obvious that you stated is it's just whose hand are you going to bite when they're feeding you?
15: Right. You think it erodes trust, right? That you 100%. can't appear to be 100% objective if you're in the news media, if you're taking money from the government.
16: That and other things. Yes. Very
15: and other things. Okay. What about this? I'm just bringing this up as a counter argument, Kyle. The news is important, and local news is important. You know, whether, you know, in your town, whether it's the Calgary Herald or the local television station or whatever the case might be. And it's been struggling and it needs a source of funding. What about that?
16: Well, either like any other company or other entity like they used to, find your success or die. I mean, largely CBC could die.
15: Okay.
16: And
15: Okay. I would just say there are all kinds of industries that get help from the government, right?
16: Sure, but are they swaying popular votes and the ideology of people? What's that old saying? You control the media and you'll control people's minds?
15: Okay. All right. Interesting. Thank you. You do think it's different for the government to offer financial assistance to the news industry as opposed to other industries. You've got us off to a good start, Kyle. Thank you. Staying in Calgary, Taylor is on the line, also a first-time caller. Hello, Taylor.
13: Hi, Rob. How are you?
15: Hi, Taylor. I'm good. I'm good. Good to hear from you. Do you trust the news media?
13: I do not.
15: You do not? Why not?
13: At this point, no. I would say I would piggyback on the last caller in saying that the bias is obvious. Kind of long for the days where, you know, the news used to just report the news, where it was what happened in the world versus what we should feel about what happened in the world and what whatever person we deem important is saying about it. I think it should just be a full observation and people should be able to make up their own mind.
15: Right. Just the facts and only the facts is what you're interested in. You think, what do you think? There's too much opinion in the news?
13: I think there's far too much opinion in the news.
15: Far too much opinion in the news. Okay.
13: I think that, I mean, if you look at the states, I mean, for all their flaws and all their strengths, they do have CNN and they do have Fox News. And both are biased, but they're biased towards their own party. In Canada, especially with talk of state-funded media, because that's ultimately what it would become, well, then that's all we have.
15: Right. So when it comes to government aid, again, that's kind of part two. This is government aid to help fund the news in Canada. How do you feel about that? You don't like that?
13: No, I do not like that. I also think that, you know, if these media outlets and these companies are struggling, well, yes, news is important, but that's on them. I mean, there's got to be other ways to for them to raise funding, for them to restructure. I mean, who knows? Maybe somebody else is the premier news outlet for Canada. But what we have right now, I don't think is working, and I don't think the government should pay to keep it.
15: Should be funding it. Okay. Yeah, very interesting. Yeah. Thank you. Yep, there you go. Off to a rip-roaring start today on TalkBack. the government. Don't get me started about the government. And the news media. Don't get me started about the news media. We're talking about both of those today on Talkback. With your help, this is News Radio.

0: What a night.
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0: Slow down.
1: You're such a nag. I'm doing the speed limit.
0: How many did you have? 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
1: You're overreacting. 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
17: Do you trust the news media, and should the government help fund the news in Canada? Give financial assistance to struggling news outlets in Canada. Rick is in Dartmouth. Hello, Rick.
18: Yeah, no, I'm in agreement with the first two callers, Rob. And
17: so you don't trust the news media?
18: Not at all. That's why Trump coined the term the fake news, because I'll give you an example of what you're running into, and we'll just take the transgender shooters that have popped up all over North America in the past 6 months. They refuse to identify them, and people know right away that it is, and they only release the news when they're forced to, and people get tired of that. Like, tell the truth. Tell the truth.
17: Okay, tell the truth. Okay. All right. Okay, you know, that's one example, okay, that you're using, right?
18: Yeah, that's right. That's exactly right. And everybody sees that. And people aren't stupid. You know, you can fool some of the people some of the time, but you can't fool all the people all the time.
17: Yeah, but what you said, I don't know how accurate that would be. You say, well, the transgender shooters are popping up all over the place. Are they really popping up all over the place?
18: Well, there's been a huge amount of them in the past 2 years in North America.
17: But has there been a huge amount of them in the past few years? And how accurate is that? I think I would challenge you on that.
18: Well, I would say that on the mass shootings that they popularized through the news is what I'm saying.
17: All right. I mean, for example, there was a mass shooting over the weekend. 12 people were shot. Nothing about transgenderism there, right?
18: Where was that?
17: There were a pair of in Ohio, I believe.
18: Yeah, I haven't read anything about it yet, so I really don't know. So I'm not.
17: Right,
18: I'm not
17: going to comment on that. Okay.
18: Yeah, all
17: right.
18: Know. And the other thing.
17: So you think the news media suppresses some things if they're deemed to be, like, politically, not politically correct or whatever, right?
18: Exactly. And I prefer that, I guess, wokeism, because wokeism is the views of the views of the minority forced upon the majority. And that's my definition of wokeism. All right?
17: Okay.
18: Getting back to your other thing about the Calgary Herald and needing funding. Well, I say they need to reinvent themselves. And by that, I mean, I'll give you an example. You know, they all have editorial comments. Well, if you want to open up the comment section, then maybe you should ask people to pay money to make a comment. There's one way to reinvent yourself. I'm sure they could look at it and come up with different methods.
17: Right. Okay. And as I say, there are lots of industries that always have their hands out for, you know, aid from the government. You know, look at what's happening with all the industries that are impacted by the tariffs now. The aluminum sector, we need help. The steel industry, we need help. The auto sector, we need help. The forestry sector, we need help. And maybe they do need help from the government. It's tough times in those industries, but it's also been tough times in the news business. Is there something special about the news business that it shouldn't qualify for government funding?
18: Well, you just hit the nail right on the head, and I'm going to give you an example of it. You said about the people impacted by the steel industry. Well, the steel industry out in Thunder Bay told Mark Carney, why don't you get the pipelines going? Because that's going to reinvent our steel industry here in this country and give us some work. Well, guess what? We didn't see no pipeline, and signed a memorandum of understanding to get it to the sea in 15 years. Like, that would be a total of 27 years to get a pipeline to the sea. And I heard you say that there was a Diefenbaker government or somebody like that to cut it to the sea in 18 months. So tell me that.
17: Yes, Boy, you pay closer attention to what I say than I do sometimes, sir. I was trying to, I'll have to try and remember when that was that I actually brought that up. But again, do you think it erodes trust in the news media if the government gives financial aid to the news media? Is there going to be more of that by the sounds of things?
18: Well, you're being paid by them. So really, you know, you can't bite the hand that feeds you, because if you bite the hand that feeds you, then you're not going to get any more funding. So therefore, your investigative journalism is dead.
17: Yeah. So you think it compromises the coverage? Even just the appearance is compromised. It's perceived to have been compromised because of the aid or the subsidy or whatever you want to call it. Okay, thank you. Yeah, that's a popular opinion, Rick, in Dartmouth so far on Talk Back today. Have your say, folks, right after the news, 1-833-668-2577. The latest breaking news is coming up next, and this is News Radio.

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1: It's partly cloudy and 16. Good morning, I'm Todd Kaufman. Here's what's making news right now. Conservative leader Pierre Poilievre will be in our city today with a message for Alberta. Poilievre expected to speak out against the separatist rhetoric in the province. Here's 660's Logan Stein with more.
2: The federal opposition leader is coming to Calgary with a message for frustrated Albertans. Part of his speech has already been shared, with the conservative leader arguing that Albertans could benefit from changes that prioritize unblocking resources, building pipelines, respecting provincial autonomy, and relieving taxpayers. Poilievre also wants Alberta to team up with other provinces to push Ottawa for change instead of walking away from the country. Last month, Poilievre said he would campaign across Alberta to encourage the people of his home province to stay as part of the Canadian family. He also vowed he would not be the only one campaigning to hold the country together. Premier Daniel Smith's handling of the separatism issue appears to be causing some frustration for some Albertans. A recent poll by Ipsos done for Global News found 56% of Albertans overall felt disapproved of the job she was doing as premier, compared with 38% who approved and 6% who were undecided. The mayors of Alberta's largest cities are also trying to send a message. In a video posted over the weekend, the mayors of Calgary, Red Deer, and Edmonton spoke out against the October referendum.
3: It's critical that you get out to vote on October 19th. Leaving the country would harm Albertans, and that's the last thing that we need while we work to build more affordable and safer communities.
2: I'm Logan Stein.
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4: It's a decent morning. It's been a dry ride so far, continuing that way with roadwork in the south, McLeod Trail northbound and southbound near Canyon Meadows Drive. There was a crash in the northwest, 16th Avenue at SRC Trail. Also a newer crash, still a couple minutes old now, in the northeast, 64th Avenue and Falcon Ridge Boulevard. Just north of 64th Avenue. Also getting reports of a new incident in the northeast, 22nd Street at 27th Avenue. Watch for a lane blockage as you move through the area. Seems to be affecting 22nd Street more than 27th Avenue, but that can change as crews respond. If you see something in the way, share it, 403-291-0066. 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Now the forecast. Here's meteorologist Michael Coos.
5: Sunshine this afternoon and warming up nicely back up to 20 or 21 degrees. Yesterday it didn't even get to 13 degrees, so way warmer than that. Tomorrow, even though it will be cooler than today, still not too bad. Increasing late day cloud warms up to 17. Showers, risk of thunderstorms with a high of 14 on Wednesday. This afternoon's high, 20 degrees.
1: 660 News Time, 11:32. Former Supreme Court Justice Louise Arbour has been installed as Canada's 31st Governor General. Arbour is known for leading landmark war crimes cases and securing the first genocide conviction under the 1948 Genocide Convention. Prime Minister Mark Carney and other dignitaries in attendance this morning at the ceremony. The Global Energy Show kicks off tomorrow here in Calgary with Premier Daniel Smith and Natural Resources Minister Tim Hodgson set to speak. Also in attendance, Minister of Indigenous Relations Rajan Sawhney and the CEO of Alberta Indigenous Opportunities, Chana Martineau. The show looks at the future of energy, including pipelines, and brings together Indigenous leaders and policymakers to discuss the future of energy developments in the country. And new survey data out ahead of the World Cup shows Albertans are generally positive about hosting international events. 76% say these events have a good impact on cities, the highest support anywhere in Canada. The poll also shows most Albertans think major cities can handle large events without causing too much disruption. I'm Todd Kaufman.
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8: And our topic today, the government and the news media. Do you trust the news media? What you see, what you hear, what you read, do you trust it? Do you trust the news media? Do you report the news accurately? Do you report the news without bias? And should the government, in this case, the federal government, offer financial assistance to help fund the news? It's been doing that for a number of years now, and the amount of funding could be going up. But do you think that's right or wrong, that the government offers financial assistance to help fund the news in Canada? Tell us where you stand on that, please. 1-833-668-2577 to have your say. Let's go to Eric. There are four lines available there, by the way. The wait won't be long. Eric is in Halifax. Thanks for calling, Eric.
6: I trust you and Curtis.
8: Okay.
6: And I don't listen to any other station but 95.7. And as far as television goes, CP24. I think you guys should be funded. I don't know for sure, but I think you fellows are a small organization, and you deserve all the help you can get financially.
8: Okay, but do you think, whatever, because we've heard it already, Eric, some people would say you can't take money from the government and then cover the government. You would be compromised if you did that. You wouldn't want to bite the hand that feeds you.
6: If they're not helping anybody, I would say go for it. You know, get everything you can out of the government, because the government doesn't want to give up anything. So whatever you can get, take it and run.
8: Well, okay, but you know where you are, for example, whether it's the Chronicle Herald or the Supper Hour News. When you read the paper or when you watch the Supper Hour News, what you see on there, do you trust it?
6: No, I don't watch them. I don't get the paper. I don't get the paper, and I don't watch the local news.
8: You don't watch the news. Okay. Well, that's interesting because, you know, TV news is still a very popular source of news for most Canadians.
6: Like I said at the top, I trust you and Curtis.
8: Okay. You know, well,
6: I get all the information I need as far as news goes from talk shows. So, I mean, if you guys could get any help, I say go for it, Rob. I mean, geez, I listen to you a lot. And I trust you with my life, man.
8: Well, okay. I don't know if you should trust me with your life, but I appreciate the trust that you're putting in me and with the help from Curtis to do this show every day, which certainly could use some calls. So 1-833-668-2577. 1-833-668-2577. You think about this. I mean, the news media is an institution. How many times have you heard it said in recent years? Trust in institutions is being eroded. Trust in institutions is being eroded. And that could certainly mean trust in the news media. It can mean trust in the government. It can mean trust in democracy or trust in the courts or trust in the police. Trust. And there have been various surveys done over the years trying to figure out, well, how much trust do Canadians have in the news media? And, you know, some of what comes back is encouraging and some of what comes back is downright discouraging for a person like me who spent almost 30 years in the news business. Proof Strategies. We just had Matthew Dubé on from Proof Strategies, government relations firm in Ottawa, has what it calls its Can Trust Index. And it includes a section about trust in the news media, framed it this way. To what extent are you willing to trust the following organizational categories to be competent and effective and do the right thing? And the score for the news media was 46%. 46%. Not a great score, but actually an improvement from the pandemic years. Trust in the news media took a real hit during the pandemic years. But only 46% said they trust the news media to be competent and effective and to do the right thing. It's not really encouraging. I mean, it was in the high 30s during the pandemic. At least now it's back up to 46%. But 10 years ago, it was 54%. So it's down, 8 points. Trust in the news media. What about you? Do you trust the news media? Bruce in Calgary, do you trust the news media, Bruce?
7: Generally speaking, I do, Rob. How are you today?
8: I'm very good, Bruce. Thank you for calling. And why do you say generally speaking?
7: Well, because unfortunately, I think we use two generalized descriptions for media. And when you say media, what do you mean by media? What's your opinion of what media is?
8: News guys? I'm just talking about the news media, yeah.
7: Right. Well, there's been a proliferation of so-called news agencies on the internet, and it can be one individual or it can be a group of individuals or it can even be a company. But because there are now so many people that have a voice and have a place to speak with it, that's what's eaten away at some of our trust. The other part of it is, to be really honest, it's talk radio and the media itself. And the internet, because all they want to do, people who get on this, is complain I listen to your show quite regularly, and most of your audience generally are very negative about things. They're upset about things, and most times the hosts on talk radio don't do much to mitigate that. They're just there to let people voice their concerns. It's like the street corner now. And I think that a lot of times there's times for you guys to bite back on who's on the radio with you at the time and to sort of say, whoa, whoa. And to be honest, you do a pretty good job generally, Rob. I admire that about you. But there is a lot that needs to be pushed back on people who come on the radio and who are in the internet spaces that have that fan unsubstantiated, unfactual beliefs and views. And okay. It's amazing how quickly they get picked up now to be quote unquote news stories, because that's where the news people go to. If you watch the news now, they always talk about, well, it's trending on the internet right now. Well, it's really on fire on the internet. Well, who cares about the internet? It's a very small percentage of the people who bitch and complain about the news and the negativity and have something to say negative. Most of us are pretty happy. But it's
8: all right, fair enough. So on part two,
7: yeah.
8: Then on trust, because mm-hmm. this is about trust, okay?
7: Right.
8: Mm-hmm. Do you think the government should fund the news media? Help fund the news media?
7: Oh boy, that's a tough one. I would have to say, given our situation in Canada, we're a little bit unique. We want to have some, and have fought for a long time to maintain our Canadian identity next to a behemoth called the United States. And their media systems and programs will just roll over Canadian content. And that's always been the big fear.
8: Right.
7: How do we do that?
8: So for you, it's about funding culture. And the news is part of the culture, right? Yeah, I understand that.
7: Yeah. You also brought up a moment earlier about trusting people, but it's about not knocking it down all the time as well. The trust in media was really hit, as you said, during the COVID thing, because everybody who was on one side of the political spectrum said that everything that coming out of the media was a lie and wasn't true. And it turns out that a lot of the stuff that didn't come out of the mainstream medias, but came out of the right wing side of things or the conspiracy side of things, that funded or fed a lot of the dissatisfaction with the news right now.
8: Thank you for your call and your honest assessment of things, Bruce, in Calgary today. 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
4: News Radio Traffic Center. I'm Tanya Blakeney. You'll find a crash in the northeast, 22nd Street at 27th Avenue. Watch for crews responding. Also, another one in the northeast at Falcon Ridge Boulevard and 64th Avenue, just north of 64th. And cleaning up an older one from just before 10 o'clock this morning, 16th Avenue at Sarcee Trail in the northwest. Watch for crews responding. Travel speed on Deerfoot is cruising pretty close to the 100K mark. You might find pockets of volume near Glenmore Trail and, of course, at the Iverstrong Bridge at Anderson. If there is something in your way, stall, collision, distraction, you can share it, 403-291-0066. You can also text 660-660. Now the forecast.
5: Sunshine this afternoon and nice and mild, should be up to 20 or 21 degrees. Not above average, but at least back to seasonal. We'll see that sun in the morning. Tomorrow, more cloud in the afternoon. 17 degrees, the high. Best chance for wet weather moves in Wednesday. This afternoon's high under a mainly sunny sky, up to 20 degrees.
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8: On the government and the news media, do you trust the news media? Should the government help the news media with funding to hire reporters, to keep reporters on staff? Doug is in Kitchener. Hello, Doug. Hi, Doug.
18: Top of the afternoon to you, sir.
8: Yeah, very good to hear from you, Doug. What's your opinion? Do you trust the news media?
18: Okay, so I've been fortunate enough to be on the news a few times, nothing major. And I've also been at events that were reported on the news. So I'm going to highlight two of those for you today.
8: All right.
18: Many years ago, I had a renovation company, and I was fortunate enough to win the contract to replace the cedar roof on the West Mount Rose Covered Bridge, which is a historic bridge. It's the oldest original bridge in Ontario. So I got called up by a local news station and asked to do an interview at the bridge. We were up there for about an hour on the roof beside the bridge. I sat down with my family that night and watched it as it was reported, and it was nothing like the experience at the bridge. Everything was scripted or sculpted. Things that I was shown saying on the news were referring to something that was completely not what they were referring to. So, no. And it's something as simple as that. To me, they have a story in mind, and when they present it, they want to present it the way that story catches the most attention or does whatever. The other event was, have you heard of St. Patty's Day on Ezra Street in Waterloo?
8: No, not really, no.
18: Okay, so it's controversial. It's a big party. University of Waterloo and WLU, the students shut down a street in Waterloo, and 15 to 20,000 students are partying there on St. Patrick's Day.
8: Right.
18: So regionally and on our news, this is reported as excessive alcohol, drunk, violence, what have you. My grandfather emigrated from Ireland. I've celebrated St. Patrick's Day all my life. So I'm in my 60s, and I'm down on Ezra Street, 15,000 students. I'm in my Kennedy tartan kilt, green hair, green goatee, all greened up, and I never had so much fun in my life. There was huge, huge energy in the crowd, and it was all positive. I met hundreds of people. We chatted.
8: Right. So you think the news media misrepresented that event, right? You think the news media misrepresented that? Okay, I got you.
18: They want
8: all right.
18: They
8: have an agenda.
18: They want to control it.
8: There's an agenda.
18: They want to cancel it. They're presenting it in the worst case scenario.
8: Gotcha.
18: I'm sure some things have happened. You can't have 15,000 people celebrating an event without something going wrong, but nothing like how they present it on the news.
8: All right. Okay. Where do you stand on government funding for the news? Do you think that's okay, or are you opposed to that?
18: No, as been said before, when you're paying, it's the same. My customers at work, they get better service than someone that's not paying me, if you know what I mean, right? Customer calls in, has a problem, they pay us, so we go look after their problem. Somebody else calls in, we've never dealt with, sorry, we'll have to put that on, you know. So you're always getting a better result when it's someone's paying you to do it.
8: Right, right, right. And you think in the news media, you would get preferential treatment if you were in the government and you were helping to fund the news, right?
18: Yeah, whatever the government's agenda would be presented, I'm sure.
8: Fair enough. And if that's not even true, the perception is certainly there. It's coming through loud and clear today. Thank you, Doug in Kitchener. Let's stop here. Mike in Halifax, hang on the line. Sean in Cambridge, hang on the line. Paul in Red Deer, hang on the line. Mike in Dartmouth, don't go anywhere. I want to know where you stand on things. It's a hot topic today, the government and the news media, and where they intersect. Should they intersect at all? This is News Radio.
4: 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I'm Daniel Blakeney. Morning comes to an end fairly quietly. A couple small distractions, including a newer crash in the northeast, 22nd Street at 27th Avenue. There was one at 64th Avenue in Falcon Ridge Boulevard Northeast, and another one at 16th Avenue, Sarcee Trail Northwest. 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
5: Sunshine this afternoon. The wind's back off. It's a comfortable day. Don't forget the sunscreen. The UV index is going to be up there in the high range, 20 degrees at least today. More cloud coming in tomorrow afternoon, but not totally overcast, even until late in the day. 17 degrees to high on Tuesday. It will get grayer on Wednesday as the trough crosses over the Rockies and pushes through the area. Even a pretty good chance for showers Wednesday with a high of 14. This afternoon's high under the sun at least up to 20.
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8: Do you trust the news media in Canada? And should the government offer financial aid to news organizations in Canada? Government funding for the news. How do you feel about that? 1-833-668-2577. Mike is in Halifax. Hello, Mike.
7: Hey, how you doing today?
8: Yeah, very good, Mike. Do you trust the news, Mike?
7: I'm on the fence with a lot of them. The big news agencies. I believe CBC is flat-out liars, and I'll give you a perfect example why. There was a video going around in social media during the truckers' convoy, and there was a reporter and a cameraman for CBC, and they were saying how this protest was going to be a flop. No one was showing up, and they were showing just drips and drabs of people walking. And there was a guy recording it, and he walked right up to them. He said, "Why don't you turn around and show the people the truth?" And he gave the angle of the reporter. He stood the same way the reporter was looking. And then he turned his phone around and showed the back of the cameraman. And there was thousands and thousands of people. So they were purposely lying and giving a generous camera angle to support what they were trying to say. It was a bullfight.
8: I will just say, Polara, which is a polling firm, and I know some people don't even trust polling firms, said the Weather Network is the most trusted news outlet in Canada. Maybe that's because they just do the weather. They don't do the Freedom Convoy. But second was CBC News. 70% say they trust CBC News. You're obviously in the minority opinion there. Let me ask you this.
7: Was there a demographic, an age demographic for that, though?
8: No, doesn't say. It's just overall. And then okay. CTV News, 67. Global News, 45%. Then it kind of drops off from there. But let me ask you this. You know that it's been a struggle in the news business. Lots of people have been laid off. Lots of newspapers have gone out of business, radio stations shut down, the whole thing. It's been tough in the news media. Do you think the government should help the news media with funding, subsidies,
7: that kind of stuff? If they're all getting the same amount, yes.
8: Okay.
7: And I have no idea who's getting what, but if they're all getting the same amount, that's fine. If they're top-loading a certain agency, then I don't think that's right, because that CBC, Global, whoever, if they're on the verge of going out of business and then the government hands them millions of dollars so they don't, well, where are you going to lean? You're not going to want that government to stop giving you the money or you're going to be out of business. So if it's equal, if they're all getting the same amount, then I think that's great. But
8: yeah, that's not a ringing endorsement, but I understand where you're coming from. Mike, thank you for your call to Sean in Cambridge. We've got about a minute and a half here. Sean, do you trust the news media?
9: By and large, yes. I trust the national news a lot more than I trust the local news, in all honesty. But yeah, on big issues, I do trust the local news media, the national news media, yes.
8: Okay.
9: They've been demonized by the conspiracy theorist people. But from what I've seen, the media, yes, I do trust them.
8: You think the media does a pretty good job and you trust them?
9: I do.
8: All right. Okay. How do you feel about the government funding the news media, getting involved in funding the news media?
9: I have no problem with that. People assume just because they're getting money that they're going to lean towards the government. I think that says more about the character of the person that has that belief than about the media. I mean, you look at other countries where that happens. Like, for example, in the UK, where the government funds funds the BBC. The government is quite often very, very upset at the BBC for the things they say, and yet they keep funding the BBC, and the BBC keeps saying those things. So it's not necessarily going to happen like people seem to think it is.
8: Okay. You don't think the coverage would be compromised at all, or even perceived to be compromised?
9: Well, you can't control perception, but I don't think it would be compromised now.
8: Well, you could control perception by not taking the money. That would control it if you were a news outlet, I think. Thank you, Sean. Wow, busy first hour turned out. And let's keep it going in hour number two on News Radio.
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4: It's partly cloudy and 16. Good afternoon. I'm Todd Kaufman. Here's what's making news right now. Conservative leader Pierre Poilievre is in our city today, wading into the heated talk around Alberta's separation. He's expected to challenge the rhetoric, saying the answer is fixing federal policy, not leaving the country. 660's Logan Stein has the details.
5: Poilievre thinks that separatist voices don't have a problem with fellow Canadians. Instead, they have a problem with the federal government. He says Albertans could benefit from changes that prioritize unblocking resources, building pipelines, respecting provincial autonomy, and relieving taxpayers. Poilievre argues the answer for Alberta is to band together with other provinces to push for federal policies that advance shared interests and support industries that cross provincial lines. Now, the separatist rhetoric appears to also be having an impact on how Albertans view the premier. A new Ipsos poll suggesting 56% of Albertans disapprove of Premier Danielle Smith's performance right now. 58% say they disapprove of her handling on the separation issue in particular. Meanwhile, the mayors of Calgary, Edmonton, and Red Deer are publicly speaking out against a provincial breakaway.
6: It's critical that you get out to vote on October 19th. Leaving the country would harm Albertans, and that's the last thing that we need while we work to build more affordable and safer community.
5: I'm Logan Stein.
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10: Happy Monday to you. Well, we are going to start off in the northeast. Just on the Castle Ridge-Falcon Ridge border, we are dealing with a multi-vehicle collision. This is at Falcon Ridge Boulevard and 64th Avenue Northeast. Unfortunately, still blocking multiple lanes, so you are seeing slowdowns as you try to make your way through that intersection. But the earlier collision at 22nd Street and 27th Avenue Northeast, that has been all cleared out for you. Now, at the moment, we are seeing travel speeds moving well for Deerfoot, much the same for Crowchild as well as Glenmore. We are busy, though. Heritage Drive, both directions as you're approaching and passing McLeod Trail, you are dealing with some lane closures there. And McLeod also busy, especially northbound, heading up to Lake Fraser Gate. You're dealing with some lane closures and reduced speeds. No problems for 16th Avenue. You're moving well for McKnight Boulevard. If there's any other problems, though, that you do spot, you can pass those off at 403-291-0066. 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Here's your weather forecast with meteorologist Kevin Samfield.
11: West wind gusts today between 20 and 40 kilometers per hour will help boost us well above your seasonal average. That would be 19.3 degrees. It's mainly sunny as our high reaches 21 degrees, and we're also above average on our low, as tonight we'll reach a low of 8.
4: 660 News Time, 12:02. An update to a story we brought you yesterday. A 22-year-old man has been charged after a shooting early yesterday morning in the city's northeast. Around 3 a.m., a man was allegedly shot at outside the Samosa House in the northeast, but said to be uninjured. With the help of Hawks, officers caught the suspect in a traffic stop and seized a handgun from the vehicle. Gurshish Singh Brar is charged with discharging a firearm with intent and unauthorized possession of a firearm. Police continue to look for two additional men between the ages of 20 and 30. A lot of the separatism content showing up in Albertans' Facebook feeds these days may have less to do with local politics and more to do with who's cashing in. A CBC investigation team found a network of overseas accounts active inside major Alberta separatism groups posting

0: Talkback. We have been talking today about the government and the news media. Do you trust the news media? Do you trust the Canadian news media to report the news accurately, to report the news without bias? That's part one. Part two, should the government offer financial assistance to help fund the news in Canada? And I bring that up because of a story that's in the news today. It's a Globe and Mail report. Been lots of talk on Parliament Hill about changes to the Online Streaming Act, specifically the Canadian government taxing those big American streaming companies. So think Netflix, think Amazon, think Google, think even Spotify. And what had been happening is they would take a portion of that funding and it would fund cultural industries in Ottawa. And one of them is local news. And now it seems, because this is a trade irritant with the Trump administration, all of that is back to the drawing board. And funding for cultural industries like film and television production, and in this case, today's development, local news, that funding is not going to come from, say, American tech companies. Instead, it will come from the government. Government financial aid for the news industry in Canada. Some people are opposed to that already. I mean, it's been happening, government assistance to the news business in Canada. It's been happening for many years. And now there could be more government funding for the news industry in Canada. But should that be happening at all is my question for you at 1-833-668-2577. There are three lines available right now. Let's go to Red Deer. Paul is in Red Deer. Thank you for waiting, Paul.
1: Hi, Rob.
0: Yeah, hi, Paul. Do you trust the news media, Paul?
1: No, I don't.
0: No,
1: I mean, for the most part, I do not trust the media. No, because you've heard some of your other callers how they were right there while the news media was doing their thing, and it wasn't accurate to what really happened there.
0: Right. Right. Have you ever experienced that yourself, where you were at an event or you saw something and how it was portrayed in the news media didn't accurately reflect it?
1: Well, right now, I just heard something on your station just a little while ago while I was waiting, and it wasn't accurate, but it was, you know, it's news. It's what makes news, Rob. If it's something that, you know, can get lots of people to listen, they'll mm-hmm. Put it out there. But otherwise, they don't want to put it out there. And as for paying to have the news media, I 100% am against it. But back in the day, I do believe it was necessary. During the war days, I believe it was necessary. But today,
0: and why don't you think it's necessary now? Why don't you think it's necessary now?
1: Well, Rob, I have a different view. It's not just on the news media; it's on everything, though. It's like
0: on everything.
1: On an arena, like you want to go to the arena to watch, you know, people play hockey, the people that should be paying for that should be the people who go to the arena, not the taxpayers. I don't mind paying to have it built, but I don't want to pay to maintain it. So that's my view on pretty much everything. It's like, you know, if you want to open up a radio station, sure, throw some money in there and open up a radio station.
0: Government is involved in funding too many things already and supporting too many industries? They should be user pay.
1: Should be user pay, yeah, and that would work the best.
0: And that the owners of the news companies should have their own revenue streams, and not government revenue streams.
1: Yeah, okay. It should be advertising. It should be. Yeah, their revenue should be coming in because of how they're performing. Yeah. I guess.
0: But surely you know, I mean, I, you're a smart guy. Surely you know that so much, the advertising to the news media, a lot of that is gone now, right? It's not the license to print money that it used to be. It used to be you could make a lot of money if you owned a television station. It used to be you could make a lot of money if you owned, the local newspaper or whatever the case might be.
1: Right. Well, I
0: black gold. They used to call the classifieds black gold, right? And now a lot of that has gone to, well, you know, Google and Facebook and that kind of thing. Well, they're not sending, Facebook doesn't have any reporters at the legislature. And it's not like Google is sending somebody to City Hall to cover what's going on at City Hall in your city,
1: no,
0: in Red Deer or whatever.
1: That just, be,

0: Yeah, just before you got in there, I was going to say, I actually trust the news more than I do the internet. Like,
1: more than you trust the internet. Okay. All right. Very interesting. Thank you. Yeah. Thank you for your call. Let's take another one here. And there are lines available again, 1-833-668-2577. In fact, all our lines will be free after we take Mike's call in Dartmouth. Hello, Mike.
2: Hello there, Mr. Snow.
1: Yes. But Rob is just fine. Mike,
2: well,
1: thank
2: listen,
1: you.
2: Listen, buddy, I hate to be mean to you, being a fellow Cape Bretoner, but kind of misinformation what you're putting out there. It's not the government's money. The government has no money except what they stuff in their pockets. So it's taxpayers' money. It's
1: all right, taxpayers',
2: taxpayers' money. Then that's
1: fair
2: that's
1: enough, Mike.
2: Truly how it should be worded. Through the hard workers of Canada.
1: All right, then let me rephrase it. Do you think the taxpayers should help fund the news media?
2: Absolutely not. No.
1: Why not?
2: And I, one thing I'll point out right off the bat is, you know, these guys that are getting $400,000 and $500,000 to sit in a cushy chair and show up and do a news story because they're the lead anchor guy. That's absolutely insane money. They got hairdressers and everything else. Like, what? And that's the taxpayers. Now, as a senior, you know my situation and what I'm sitting in right now under the table. And because I make less than, in around $23,000 a year to live on. And so all this tax money that's going, I don't like it for all the minority situations. I don't like any of it. Like, if you can't start a company and be independent on your own, don't ask the rest of the... If you open a restaurant and it sucks and it goes downhill, why should the people that are out working hard every day and scraping by keep your restaurant up or your farm or anything else? Like, obviously, you weren't geared for that type of work, so... I disagree with it all, Rob. And,
1: sink or swim on your own. Sink or swim on your own. No help from the taxpayers when it comes to the news media.
2: I got you.
1: There aren't too many these days people in the news business making like $400,000 and $500,000. There might be a few, but you can probably count them on your fingers and toes, I suspect, these days, Mike. Thank you, though, for your call. Back with more of your calls at 1-833-668-2577 on TalkBack on News Radio.
3: In the 660 Traffic Center, Michelle Heewell in the Northeast. We do have a collision on the go at Falcon Ridge Boulevard and 64th Avenue Northeast. Does remain slow as you make your way through that intersection, so do keep that in mind. Now, no other reported stalls or collisions. Major routes like Crowchild, Deerfoot, Glenmore, as well as 16th Avenue moving well. But eastbound McLeod, you are seeing heavier delays approaching McLeod. You do have lane closures in place. And northbound McLeod, also very busy at the moment with construction as you make your way up to Lake Fraser Gate. Now, if there are any other issues, you spot Passels off at 403-291-0066. Let's take a look at your weather forecast out with meteorologist Kevin Stanfield.
4: 21 degrees the high today under a mainly sunny sky. Your average high for this time of year, 19.3 degrees. West wind at 40 kilometers per hour is the reason we get to rise above. Your low tonight falls to 8 degrees. Then it's partly cloudy through Tuesday. We have a slight chance for some isolated showers, possibly a thunder shower as we head into the afternoon. Southwest wind gusts there hit 30 kilometers per hour as the high hits 19.
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1: Do you trust the news media in Canada? And should the government offer financial aid to the news media in Canada? That's what we're talking about today here on Talk Back. Bertha is up next on line one. Hi, Bertha.
13: Hey, Rob. How you doing?
1: Yeah, very good, Bertha. Yeah, good to hear from you. Do you trust the news media, Bertha?
13: Absolutely not.
1: Absolutely
13: not. And I don't... Okay. No, I mean... And it's
1: that's discouraging.
13: I think they're lying. Yeah, right. I don't... It's not that I don't think they're lying, but I think it's all one-sided. And, I mean, you can tell that just by the guests that they have on the news. And it's like, oh, well, to help us break it down, here's a former NDP leader, Tom Mulcair, or former advisor to Justin Trudeau. So the guests that they have on, they're either Liberal or they're NDP. Very, very rarely will they have someone, you know, from, like, the Conservative side or any other views. It's just the views of basically that government. And as for funding, no, the government shouldn't be funding them at all, I don't think.
1: Okay, and why are you opposed to that?
13: Because it's kind of like airing out your boss's dirty laundry. And I think that it's a conflict of interest that they're being paid, you know, to be biased. I feel like they're being paid, and that's why they don't tell both sides of the story. They only tell one side of the story.
1: Right, right. The news has been compromised in some way, right? That's your impression?
13: Well, I feel like with all the funding, I mean, you're not going to talk bad about your boss, right? And the person that's cutting your checks every month or giving you funding, you're always going to paint them in a great picture because you want that money to keep coming in. And then if you ask for more, it's more favorable. You know, it looks more favorable if you're supporting them.
1: Okay, very interesting. Thank you. And again, not surprised to hear this. This is an issue that I've been talking about for quite some time. Trust in the news media, trust in the news media. Edelman Trust Barometer. Global report comes out every year, whole section on Canada. In fact, we talked about some of its findings on a previous talk back a few months back when we were talking about trust in general. But this asks, and it asks it every year, I trust the media to do what is right. And in Canada, 51% said yes. Only 51%. I mean, I find that kind of discouraging, the fact that I assume close to 49% don't trust the news media to do what is right, whatever that means, to do what is right. I mean, it's better than it is in the United States. 44% in the United States trust the media to do what is right. So it's better here than it is in the United States. But again, not by much. And the numbers aren't much better when you look at something like the Digital News Report, which is put together by the Reuters Institute and the University of Oxford. trust in news in Canada overall, 39%. That's it. 39%. Trust in the news I use, 48%. But look, whatever way you look at it, that's called a trust deficit. That's more people not trusting what's in the news than what's in the news. Gord is in Calgary. Gord is up next. Hi, Gord.
11: Hi, Rob. Confirmation bias is loud and clear in the news media. If somebody uses CBC, for example, as their conduit for news, then there's no point in having a conversation because you know where it's all coming from. If somebody uses Fox as their conduit, then there's no right. point in having the conversation. And herein okay. lies the problem with people is it's very difficult to move people off comfort, confirmation bias. It's very difficult. And essentially, you can't. What should be done always is when there is a story, an editor or an owner pick that story. You can figure out by the stories they pick what slant they have. Then you've got to determine what content in that story is true. So you got to search far and wide to find out what it is. It's a lot of effort, actually. But the problem is most people just go, I'm this because they said that. And I'm sorry, it's almost brain drain to listen to the content that's coming at us from every news station because they all have a bias. I have more people than I know, Rob, that, for example, I couldn't stand Justin Trudeau. He's really screwed the country, like terribly. He did a couple good things, though, and people go, but you just said you couldn't stand him. I said, I can't. But he did a couple of things that I agreed with.
1: Right.
11: I can still not stand him. Same with right. Donald Trump. Can't stand him. But there's a couple things he's done.
1: Couple
11: Most
1: of things.
11: People that I'm talking about right now could never give a bouquet to anybody they can't stand because they can't think.
1: Okay. Where do you stand on financial aid, very quickly, in a minute or less, from the government to the news media?
11: I think government, like government workers, are bloated institutions that just keep retreading people for no reason except their own agenda. To keep having a meeting, to have the next meeting, to get the pension, et cetera, et cetera. It's a massive, massive waste of money. But in saying that quickly, Rob, if you took all of that away, the government would just spend the billions somewhere else to buy votes because most people are too stupid to figure it out.
1: Okay, thank you. Thank you for not being too stupid to figure it out, Gord. Thank you for your call. Gary, hang on. Get to you next. And we have a line for you as well. I have 1-833-668-2577. This is News Radio.
3: 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Major routes are moving well at the moment. We do have just one issue on the go. We have a collision at Falcon Ridge Boulevard and 64th Avenue in the Northeast. So do expect delays as you make your way through that intersection. 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Here's your weather forecast with meteorologist Kevin Stanfield.
4: It's mostly sunny today with west wind at 40 kilometers per hour, producing the warmest day as we head toward the midweek. We're getting to a high of 19 for Tuesday. Partly cloudy with a chance for some isolated showers, maybe even a thunder shower as the low drops to 9. Then it's rainy through Wednesday with a chance for afternoon thunder showers as the high hits 15 with north wind gusts up to 50 kilometers per hour. Your high today is 21.
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1: We're talking about the government and the news media today on Talk Back. Gary is in Calgary. Thanks for calling, Gary.
26: Hi there. Hi, Gary. Rob. Hi. A topic that we've discussed before, and the last time we talked about this, there were some layoffs and station closings. In terms of trust, as a former broadcast journalist, I go up and down the dial, and I listen carefully, of course, to the newscast, the newscasters, and I would say, they are generally doing a very good job, and that includes the CBC, although sometimes I cringe at some of the programming. So I think mainstream media, I think, can be trusted. Yeah, there's probably, on occasion, those who are not quite so experienced not doing the job they should be, but that's on the news director to sort that out.
1: All right. Where do you stand on government funding for the news media to retain staff, to hire staff? Where are you on that?
26: I have mixed feelings about that, but, it's tough in some small town markets and some medium-sized markets in terms of getting by. So maybe those newspapers, those stations could get the help because they're so important in how they serve the community. When it comes to major market stations, I'm not so sure that's a good thing. There should be plenty of ad revenue to draw from. Of course, the internet is drawing away advertising dollars. We know that.
1: Yeah.
26: But I would say, for small market stations, newspapers, they're needed in the community, and I guess it's on a case-by-case basis.
1: Right. So maybe not in a place like, big city like Calgary, but the term they're using now is news deserts, where there are almost no options for local news coverage. You'd be open to the government being involved there, for example, whether it's a weekly newspaper or something like that.
26: Yeah, I think that's fair, because some of these weekly papers do a very good job for the community. Same as some of the stations. I've listened to some small town stations traveling around that have some very good people, some not only good voices, but good personalities, and they're dealing with issues. I've heard some morning shows that are very good in smaller communities.
1: Okay. Thank you, Gary. Yep. Going to stop here because if I bring somebody on right now, you'd only have about 30 seconds or so. I want to give you more time than that to express your opinion. Since I am soliciting it again today here on TalkBack, do you trust the news media to report on the news accurately and with bias? Financial assistance. It's been doing that for many years, but should it be doing it? Financial assistance to fund the news in Canada. Have your say. Bring you right up to date on the latest breaking news coming up next here on News Radio.

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1: It's partly cloudy and 17. Good afternoon, I'm Todd Kaufman. Here's what's making news right now. Well, happening now in Calgary, Conservative leader Pierre Poilievre delivering a keynote speech with a focus on national unity. Poilievre reflecting back to growing up here in the 88 Olympics when Calgary and the whole country came alive.
2: Like millions of Canadians, I felt overwhelming pride seeing our country celebrated around the world. And growing up here, I felt something else. Pride in Alberta. Pride to be a Calgarian. Pride in the thousands of volunteers. Pride in the entrepreneurial spirit that built this city from a prairie grassland to a global energy capital. Pride in the workers, ranchers, roughnecks, farmers, and small businesses who made this province the engine of Canada's national economy.
1: Poilievre adds what he loves about the province is it's independent, hardworking, generous, unpretentious, and resilient, with the Calgary Stampede symbolizing the spirit of the West. Poilievre says the spirit of freedom and opportunity that settled the West has for most of Alberta's history thrived within a united Canada. He says Alberta became a province in 1905 because Confederation promised to marry autonomy over local decisions with shared strengths of pan-Canadian trade, defense, and population. We'll have much more on this story this afternoon. 660 News Time, 12:31. Traffic and weather together on the ones from the 660 News Radio Traffic Center. Here's Michelle.
3: Well, of course, we are still dealing with a collision in the Northeast. You're going to find this at 64th Avenue and Falcon Ridge Boulevard. We are seeing for 64th Avenue, both westbound and eastbound. Left-hand lanes are currently closed off by emergency crews, so do expect some delays as you make your way through. But luckily, no other reported stalls or collisions. We are dealing with construction slow, so both directions of John Laurie Boulevard, you are very slow as you're approaching and passing 53rd Street in the Northwest. We're also seeing that construction slowing you down eastbound Heritage Drive, approaching McLeod Trail, northbound and southbound McLeod at the moment. You're busy between Lake Fraser Gate and James McKevitt Road. Now, do keep in mind, further west of the city, Highway 22, just north of Cochrane, there is some line painting going on until 7 o'clock this evening. So you could be seeing some slow-moving vehicles, and also Highway 742, just between Grassy Lakes and Goat Creek and Canmore. That still remains closed due to a rock slide. Now, if there's any other issues, though, you can always pass those off at 403-291-0066. 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Here's your weather forecast now with meteorologist Kevin Stanfield.
4: Today is mainly sunny with west wind from 20 to 40 kilometers per hour. Our high hits 21 with a low of 8 degrees. Then a mix of sun and cloud greets us for Tuesday afternoon, bringing with it a chance for showers, maybe even isolated thundershowers. The high on Tuesday is 19 with an overnight low staying near 9.
1: 660 News Time, 12:32. Calgary police are asking for your help as they search for two more suspects in connection to a weekend shooting. The incident occurred around 3 Sunday morning outside a Northeast strip mall near 104th Ave and 44th Street. Police say a man was shot at following a dispute outside the Head of Heels Lounge, but he was not injured. 22-year-old Gurshish Singh Brar has been charged with discharging a firearm with intent and unauthorized possession of a firearm after officers stopped his vehicle and seized a loaded handgun. Anyone with information is asked to call Crime Stoppers. And the Global Energy Show kicks off tomorrow here in Calgary. Premier Daniel Smith and Natural Resources Minister Tim Hodgson set to speak. Also in attendance, Minister of Indigenous Relations Rajan Sawhney and the CEO of Alberta Indigenous Opportunities, Channa Martineau. It runs for 2 days and starts tomorrow at 10 a.m. You're listening to 660 News Radio Calgary. I'm Todd Kaufman.
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7: Do you trust the news media? And should the government help fund the news media? That's what we've been talking about today here on Talk Back. Let's go. I think Richard is up next in Kitchener. Yes. Richard.
8: Hi, Rob.
7: Hey, Richard. Hey, Richard, good to hear from you today. Do you trust the news media?
8: I trust the news media to report the news, which I define as the facts. I listen to the news and I listen to opinions of many, and they may be opinions I agree with or I disagree with, but they're not the facts. So in my easy example for the sports-oriented, the fact is the Toronto Blue Jays beat Baltimore yesterday 6-4. some people might say that there was a controversial play involving Ernie Clement and they maybe shouldn't have won that game. That's an opinion. The fact is they won 6-4. That's the news. And I support the news in Canada. I don't have, or broadly, not just in Canada. There's lots of other sources internationally.
7: Generally speaking, you trust the news in Canada to report the news accurately. Yeah, report that, you know, it's just the facts, so to speak. And do you think people can differentiate? For example, I tell people I'm not a journalist. I'm paid to offer an opinion, to react to the news and to prompt a reaction on a news story, which is what I'm doing today. Do you think people can tell the difference between opinion and news?
8: Well, they should be able to. They should be able to. And if I hear you say something that resonates with me, I may say, okay, that seems to make sense, or that doesn't pass the sniff test. I got to see if there's something to invalidate what Rob Snow has said. And so I can't just listen and go from there. I've got to be responsible for informing myself if things don't quite seem reasonable.
7: What about government coming to the financial aid of struggling news organizations? Where do you stand on that?
8: So I think that anytime anybody pays for anything, any government pays for, whether it's education, hospitals, municipalities, et cetera, there is an accountability relationship between the recipient and the payer. And I think it's dangerous to have media feeling somewhat accountable to the payer because it may influence what they report. We want them to report the facts clearly. I think we want unbiased opinions, different perspectives. I mean, you can have biases, but have some on the left, some on the right, to use the American model. But I just think it's dangerous that the media might have to feel they have to say something or air certain information or certain types of programming in order to continue to get funding from government.
7: Yeah, understood. Thank you. Yeah, very well said. Thank you. Very well argued. Dallas is in Cambridge today. Hello, Dallas.
5: Yes, sir. Well,
7: yes, sir. Do you trust the news media, Dallas?
5: Well, he pretty much said it all right there, as far as I'm concerned. You know, in my opinion, and it's only an opinion, of which I love your opinions because you are a pretty unbiased individual. I got to tell you that. You run a pretty smooth show.
7: Yeah. I have my own biases that can creep in from time to time, as I'm sure you know, Dallas.
5: Well, of course, we all do. But I think he said it best. You know, the media, they love to sensationalize stuff and this sort of thing. And, yeah, like you just said, so either Blue Jays won or they didn't. There has got to be a whole lot of hoopla about it.
7: Yeah.
5: As far as the funding side of it goes,
7: yeah,
5: I also agree with one of your former callers where they said that, you know, if it becomes equal across the board somehow, so everybody has a fair chance at being able to report what they want to report, then I agree with that. Clearly, I mean, we've been subsidizing the CBC for years, and we've all heard the arguments about that for the last 20 years. But at the end of the day, I think it, the onus belongs on the individual to pick out what they want and do not want to believe.
7: Okay. Thank you, Dallas. Yep, good to hear from you. Let's keep them coming here, folks. Ken is up next in Calgary. Hello, Ken.
6: Hi.
7: Hi, Ken. Do you trust the news media? Do you trust the news media?
6: The problem I have with news media is that a lot of the time, the mistrust seems to be something that they've created on their own when they get caught doing something wrong. For example, Post Media is owned by an American hedge fund, and a lot of their papers get pushed to tell a certain story that coincides with their financial interests. So I think that we have to teach information literacy, media literacy in schools. I would love to see that.
7: Okay. I will say, you know, not to come to the defensive of a Post media or a paper like the, you know, the National Post. I mean, if you take the National Post, it was created as a kind of an editorial counterweight to what it felt was a liberal bias in the in the Canadian news media from its rivals like the, you know, the Globe and Mail and the Toronto Star, you know, for example. Yeah, so, you know, and its editorial coverage, certainly it has a, and its opinion pieces, it certainly, you know, has a more of a right-wing slant. But people have to know that going in, right?
6: I am a left-wing libertarian. And so that puts me at odds with a lot of the leftist stuff. And one of those things is that I do not feel the government should be picking winners and losers. So when you're in business and who they pick to give help to can pick winners and losers.
7: Okay.
6: And it's a tricky situation where only the rich can tell the news. So it, I don't know that there's an easy fix for this.
7: Okay. All right. Thank you very much. Yeah. Interesting opinions all around there, Ken. Thank you. Yep. Be right back. 1-833-668-2577. 1-833-668-2577. 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

0: In the 660 Traffic Center, Michelle Yee. Well, we do still have a collision on the go at 64th Avenue and Falcon Ridge Boulevard in the Northeast. You're going to see both directions of 64th Avenue. The left-hand lanes are closed, so do stay to the right as you make your way through. We're also still seeing some steadier delays for John Laurie Boulevard, both directions, just approaching and passing 53rd Street in the Northwest. That is construction slowing you down, but luckily major routes are moving well at the moment. Eastbound Glenmore just a little slow as you're approaching Deerfoot Trail, but Deerfoot looking great when it comes to both northbound and southbound between Stony to Stony. Now, if you do see any other problems, you can pass those off at 403-291-0066.
1: 21 degrees the high today under a mainly sunny sky. Your average high for this time of year, 19.3 degrees. West wind at 40 kilometers per hour is the reason we get to rise above. Your low tonight falls to 8 degrees. Then it's partly cloudy through Tuesday. We have a slight chance for some isolated showers, possibly a thunder shower as we head into the afternoon. Southwest wind gusts there hit 30 kilometers per hour as the high hits 19.
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4: And just to give you the backdrop for why we're having this conversation on trust in the news media, the government funding the news media, the original plan from the previous Liberal government was to go after big tech and have big tech contribute to Canada's cultural industries. They have millions of Canadian customers, but they were never required, as Canadian companies are, to contribute to Canadian content, like film and television production, which is an important industry in many parts of the country. They shot a movie once in my hometown. Everyone was in it for miles around, Gord said. And the film and television industry employs a lot of people in Canada. They're not happy right now, because the CRTC was going to triple the tax that those big U.S. companies had to pay to fund Canadian content. And the prime minister said to the CRTC, you have to back off on that. The Americans don't like that. We're trying to get a trade deal with the United States. And that was last week's news. And there are a lot of people quite upset by that, including all the members of ACTRA, 30,000 of them. And now we have this news report in the Globe and Mail today. This is the next shoe to drop. Ottawa to direct CRTC to scrap demands for streamers to fund local news and niche broadcasters, because some of the money from the streaming companies was going to fund local news. So the political spin in some corners of Ottawa is going to be, there's Mark Carney caving to big tech in the United States. He's caving to Donald Trump, and he keeps doing things like that, and he doesn't have much to show for it. Where do you stand on this? Where do you stand on this? Do you trust the news media? And should the government be funding the news media? Because the lost funding from the streaming companies is going to be replaced by more government funding. Tomasia in Calgary. I believe I'm saying that right. Am I saying that right? Tomasia?
5: It's Tomasia.
4: Tomasia, Calgary. Thank you for calling, Tomasia. Do you trust the news media?
5: Yes, I'm going to preface my comments, though, because I was a broadcaster, a reporter for 30 plus years in Western Canada. So I have a different kind of spin. I always like to think that I was trustworthy, and I think that people trusted me implicitly. But I think it's also because back in the day, we had different kind of standards than perhaps we have now. We have had a different timetable as well, that we had to file our stories. So I think that a lot of the new people that are coming in have a lot of extra pressures on them, so they don't have the same kind of fact-checking abilities that we used to have. So that is on the trust. Having worked for both public and private broadcasters, I think that they both come with pros and cons. Yes, public, you're funded by the government, so you sort of have limitations, but you also have limitations as well if you work for a private broadcaster, because you answer to, a lot of times, the advertiser.
4: Right. Where do you stand on government funding to help this struggling industry that you were once part of?
5: I think that local newsrooms are vital to the communities. It saddens me so much when I see these local newsrooms being decimated, and and the real stories that matter to the communities not being told.
4: Okay. What about the concerns that there's a perception that compromises the news coverage?
5: Again, it also compromises it if you don't get funding from the government, because you're getting funding from advertisers. And a lot of times advertisers will say, I don't want that run, or that doesn't make my segment of business even look good. Right? I mean, I've seen it in both directions.
4: Right. Okay. Very interesting. Thank you for your call. Let's go to Linda up next, Southern Alberta. Hello, Linda.
6: Hello, yes. Hi, from Linda. Listening to the callers, my opinion is that
2: It's money and politics influence, right? So the more money and more politics that go into something, the more influence they have. We have papers here, local papers, that we get through our tax dollars because we pay property taxes. So we get free papers. And a lot of it is the feel-good stuff, you know, the good things that happen in the event, in the communities and stuff. But there are other things that we actually get that are local. And that's my opinion, is that the other papers or the other companies and stuff, if they're owned by corporate, are they even caring about their, are they using the newspaper as a write-off? You know, the because they're saying, oh, we don't make enough money, so we're just going to close it if we don't get funding. I'm not too sure how they work their systems. Anyway, that's my opinion is, yeah, you know, if we had journalists that are out there, reporters that are actually out there doing it, I've listened to Global and seen the morning news and said, okay, I don't have to listen anymore because they just play the same loop over and over.
4: Right. But do you trust the news, generally speaking, Linda? Do you trust what you see in the news or what you read in the news?
2: If I can corroborate it with something else, like, you know, if somebody says, this, I was there and this did really happen, you know, and then I'm saying, okay, I don't see a bias. But, you know, even when Peter Manchin and Adrian Clarkson were on, I always felt there was a liberal bias, you know, way back then. So it's my opinion of the way they're coming across to me.
4: All right. Thank you, Linda. Yeah, got to run, Linda. Yeah, thank you. Always good to hear from you in Southern Alberta today. Be right back with a few more calls on TalkBack. Well, the government and the news media today. It's been a hot one. This is News Radio.

0: in the 660 Traffic Center. Michelle Yee. Well, we do continue to move in and out of city limits with no major issues. We are seeing construction delays on John Laurie Boulevard as well as Bow Trail eastbound heading into the downtown core and Heritage Drive and McLeod Trail. So do expect some delays there. In the northeast, though, we are still clearing out a collision at 64th Avenue and Falcon Ridge Boulevard. This one tying up the left-hand lanes in both directions for 64th Avenue. So you do need to stay to the right. But Deerfoot, Glenmore, Crowchild, 16th Avenue, no slowdowns there. But if you do see any other problems, pass those on at 403-291-0066.
1: Today is mainly sunny with west wind up to 40 kilometers per hour, producing the warmest day of the week so far. Partly cloudy for Tuesday with a chance for isolated thunder showers late in the afternoon as the high gets to 19. Then it's a rainy Wednesday, 5 to 10 millimeters worth of rain in store with a chance for some afternoon thunder showers. North wind gusts up to 50 kilometers per hour, limit the high to 15. Back to partly cloudy weather on Thursday, though, as the high returns to 20. Your high today is 21.
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9: Right back to our phones for a few closing opinions on the government and the news media. Our Talk Back topic today. Paul is in Halifax. First time caller there. Hello, Paul. Hi, Paul.
10: Oh. Hi, how you doing?
9: Yeah, very good, Paul. Thank you. Do you trust the news media, Paul?
10: I actually do. And
9: you do? Okay.
10: I'm a little bit of a news hound, so I like to watch CNN, NBC. But when I really want to know that something is really going on, I trust the Canadian news media because I know it's going to be true. I know it's going to be honest. And I do believe in funding, too, for whether from the government or you know, wherever. I think the news media should be funded. I mean, we have a right to know as the people, right? Mm-hmm. You know, that's kind of the way I feel about that. Like, and funding should go also to the film industry, too. Like, I mean, how can they get started, you know, in their life? How can they get started down the road, you know, to what they want to do if they don't get funding? you know, like I think the film and entertainment industry is in need of funding, you know, for all those who are just,
9: okay,
10: you know,
9: I think the flip side of that, I think the flip side of that would be Canadian content, including the news. Why is that any of the government's business?
10: I don't know. Right. You know, I see what you're saying. I see what you're saying. Like, to keep everything on the level, it should all be on the level and not dictated by, you know, because you're doing funding, you know, if this and if that. But I don't know. Well, where else is it going to come from?
9: Right. Now, okay. You think it's important because it's helping in a way, including the news, to fund Canadian culture, to have a Canadian culture promoted, whether that's film, television, or news. Fair enough. Thank you. You're in the minority today, Paul. However, we've taken a few calls along those lines, but it's certainly been the minority opinion. Let's ask Chris in Cochrane. He's up next. Hi, Chris.
8: Hi, how are you?
9: Yeah, very good, Chris. Thank you. What's your opinion, Chris? Do you trust the media?
8: I guess I kind of sit in between many of your callers, and I'd say I partially trust them. And it seems like many of the calls have been based not trusting it more on partisan lines, right, versus political reporting. I guess my concern is more, and I have worked not on the media side, but ones that they call for stories, been involved in different jobs where they have called us. And then I look at the reports after. You know, they're pretty sensationalized. So the reason I don't fully trust is because the motivation for them is obviously to sell papers, sell clicks, not to tell the truth, right? Not saying they're not telling the truth, but they definitely lead with the more sensationalized topic. And unfortunately, I don't think most people read the whole story. They read the headline and the byline, and they don't get down to the whole thing. So it does mislead people because it sells more stories to have a sensationalized story than it does to have the plain truth. If there's no story there, maybe there's no story, but they'll still run something that makes it sound very much like there is a story.
9: Okay, so should the government fund the news media? Very quickly, should the government help fund the news media?
8: I would think on the reverse, the government should fund people maybe as a tax credit to subscribe to news media, and then that funds it that way rather than then being pushed down to them, so then it's decided.
9: That is out there right now. Yeah, that's out there as a government policy. I think it's 15% you could claim on your taxes if you've subscribed to a news outlet. Well, thank you very much. Important conversation to have. The latest breaking news coming up next. Be back tomorrow with another Talk Back on News Radio.
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11: It's Monday, June 8th. Good afternoon. I'm Todd Kaufman in Calgary, partly cloudy and 17. Here's what's making news right now. Conservative leader Pierre Poilievre makes a stop in Calgary preaching unity and says Alberta needs new priorities from Ottawa, not a new country.
12: Elections Alberta is launching its biggest hiring drive in its history as the province prepares for the record-breaking referendum.
13: People from other countries are making money by promoting Alberta separatism on Facebook.
14: We have the extraordinary privilege of living in a mature democracy.
15: 79-year-old Louise Arbour, a former Supreme Court justice, has been installed as Canada's 31st Governor General.
16: The NBA Finals ship to the Big Apple, plus training for Canada ahead of its FIFA World Cup opener. Sports at 15.
17: A bounce back on markets to start the week. The TSX jumps by more than 100 points. The NASDAQ higher by more than 300. Business at 26.
11: 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Here's Michelle.
18: Well, starting off in the Northeast, we are in the final clearing stages of this collision at Falcon Ridge Boulevard and 64th Avenue Northeast. Do keep in mind with construction eastbound and westbound 64th Avenue, though, you do have the left-hand lanes blocked off, so you do need to stay to the right as you're making your way through. Now, it is quiet, though. No other reported stalls or collisions as you're making your way around. We are still seeing those steadier delays for both directions of John Laurier Boulevard, approaching and passing 53rd Street in the Northwest. That is also construction slowing you down. You're going to see much the same for eastbound Heritage Drive. As you
0: you make your way towards McLeod and then, of course, both directions. McLeod, you're busy between Lake Fraser Gate and Mid-Lake Shaughnessy Boulevard. Now, northbound Blackfoot, you're also slowing, making your way up to Heritage Drive at the moment, and eastbound Bottrell. We've also been dealing with some lane closures just between Crowchild and as you make your way into the downtown core, so a bit busy through that stretch. But we continue to move well for Deerfoot, Glenmore, Crowchild, as well as 16th Avenue. If you do come across any other issues, you can always pass those off at 403-291-0066. 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Here's your weather forecast out with meteorologist Kevin Stanfield.
1: West wind gusts today between 20 and 40 kilometers per hour will help boost us well above your seasonal average. That would be 19.3 degrees. It's mainly sunny as our high reaches 21 degrees, and we're also above average on our low, as tonight we'll reach a low of 8.
11: And right now in Calgary, partly cloudy and 17. We'll have another check of traffic and weather together in less than 10 minutes. 660 News Time, 102. This just into 660 News Radio. Alberta country music artist Corb Lund says his team has collected enough citizen signatures to compel the province to take action to stop coal mining on the eastern slopes of the Rockies. We'll have more on this developing story as it comes in. Our other top story, Conservative leader Pierre Poilievre says the easiest way to squash separatist sentiment in Alberta is for the federal government to butt out of the province's business. Poilievre, speaking in Calgary this afternoon, says Albertans don't need a new country. They just need Ottawa to change its priorities. He says Albertans could benefit from freeing up resources, building pipelines, respecting provincial autonomy, and reducing taxpayer burden. Poilievre even took a time to reflect on his experience growing up here.
19: My attachment to Alberta grew from long days playing on the outskirts of Calgary, the endless horizon, the big sky, the foothills rising to the Rockies. That drive on Highway 1, on prairie land that slowly starts to move up and down as you reach the foothills. And then all of a sudden, you reach the peak and the majesty of the entire Rocky Mountain range appears before your eyes like a work of art put there by God.
11: Poilievre says the problem

0: operation with about 45 million ballots to print. That's a massive jump from past votes, including just under 2 million ballots cast in the 2023 provincial election. And to keep things running smoothly, they need at least 60,000 workers all across the province. For perspective, during the 2023 election in Alberta, Elections Alberta hired a little over 13,000 election workers, with the total cost for that election costing roughly $37 million. Anyone 16 and older who can work in Canada can apply, some roles requiring you to be over 18, and the goal is to count every ballot within 48 hours. If you're interested in applying, you can check out the Elections Alberta website. I'm Logan Stein.
1: A lot of the separatist content showing up in Albertans' Facebook feeds these days may have less to do with provincial politics and more to do with who's cashing in. As 660's Leo Ernowine reports, people from other countries are making money by promoting Alberta separatism.
2: A CBC investigation team found a network of overseas Facebook accounts active inside major Alberta separatism groups, posting as if they're Albertans and joining the debate like they live here. CBC says those accounts often push content that drew the most heated reactions. In several threads, comments jumped quickly to calling political opponents, quote, traitors, end quote, or urging people to take hardline positions. Investigators traced 14 accounts to places like Indonesia, Pakistan, India, Sri Lanka, and the United States, with several reusing posts and photos from real Albertans to blend in. CBC's review shows those copied posts can spread fast, sometimes outperforming the originals and helping push the emotional tone of the conversation higher. Experts told CBC this kind of activity can quietly steer a debate, especially when the posts are designed to provoke anger, urgency, or a sense of threat. They say it's less about coordinated interference and more about outsiders tapping into a topic that reliably generates reaction. Meta says it removes posts that broke its rules on inauthentic behavior, but CBC still found overseas accounts active in Alberta-focused separatist groups. I'm Leo Ernowine.
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1: And it is time once again for our commuter calculator with our very own Michelle Yee.
4: Todd, it's a nice start to the work week with all the sunshine that we are enjoying. Of course, construction season, though, going strong, and we are seeing that on all major routes, so do take care as you're making your way home. Now, if you are making your way out of city limits, do keep in mind further west, Highway 742, Spray Lakes Road between Grassy Lakes and Goat Creek in Canmore, that remains closed due to a rock slide. And we're also dealing with some line painting. This is Highway 22 just north of Cochrane. That is going to go on till 7 o'clock this evening, so do watch for some slower moving vehicles. Now, here in the city, we do expect to be quite busy downtown tonight. We have the Guess Who taking it back tour, taking over the Saddle Dome. So you do want to build in some extra time, especially with those lane closures. But volume tends to be lighter for our Mondays as we start off the work week. So we are going to give it a 2 on the commuter calculator. It's going to remain on the lower side, but if you do see any problems, pass those on, but do enjoy the sunshine. I'm Michelle in the 660 Traffic Center.
1: 660 News Time, 107. An update now to a story that we brought you on Sunday. A 22-year-old man has been charged after a shooting early yesterday morning in the city's northeast. Around 3 a.m., a man was allegedly shot outside the Samosa House in the northeast, but is said to be uninjured. With the help of Hawks, officers caught the suspect in a traffic stop and seized a handgun from the vehicle. Gurshish Singh Brar is charged with discharging a firearm with intent and unauthorized possession of a firearm. Police continue to look for two additional men between 20 and 30 years old. Well, it's Big Energy Conference Week in Calgary, with the Global Energy Show kicking off tomorrow with 11 international pavilions and some 30,000 attendees expected. And this morning, the World of Geothermal Congress started with a speech from the Premier. Here's City's Phoenix Phillips.
5: Alberta Premier Daniel Smith provides opening remarks Monday for the launch of the 2026 World Geothermal Congress here at the TELUS Convention Centre.
6: The goal, of course, is to make Alberta a global leader in geothermal energy, and is paying off. Our province is home to a fast-growing sector with standouts that are making a name for themselves internationally.
5: Smith addressing representatives from 88 countries, highlighting reasons to invest in Alberta, including low taxes, high resources, saying Alberta's role in geothermal is providing drilling expertise. Phoenix Phillips, City News.
1: And we have a new Governor General. Former Supreme Court Justice Louise Arbour has been installed as Canada's 31st Governor General, replacing Mary Simon. 660's Phil Martino has more from today's swearing-in ceremony.
7: In her first speech as the King's representative in Canada, 79-year-old Louise Arbour said, "It's through our differences that we will build a common future."
8: Extreme polarization is dangerous, but so is extreme consensus. It is through our differences and our fundamental right to express

0: them, that we will nourish critical thinking, creativity, and innovation.
1: The Prime Minister says the Governor General is the guardian of our constitutional order, a symbol of unity, and above all, a steward of our commitment to peace, order, and good government. Arbour, who is known for leading landmark war crime cases, signed the proclamation marking her ascension in the Speaker's chambers before laying a bouquet of white flowers on the tomb of the unknown soldier. Today's ceremony also included a 21-gun salute, a poetry reading, and musical performances by Canadian artists. I'm Phil Martino.
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2: 660 News Time, 111, traffic and weather together on the ones from the 660 News Radio Traffic Center. Here's Michelle.
8: While we are enjoying the sunshine, C train still running on time, and the earlier collision at Falcon Ridge Boulevard and 64th Avenue Northeast, that has been officially cleared out. Do keep in mind, again, you are seeing lane closures for 64th Avenue both directions through this intersection. Left-hand lanes are currently blocked off, so do stay to the right as you make your way through. But again, it is relatively quiet when it comes to issues on and around the city, which is great news for you. Deerfoot still moving well both directions. Eastbound Glenmore just slightly slowing as you're approaching Deerfoot Trail. And then Crowchild, 16th Avenue, Stoney, Satina, as you make your way around the city. No problems there whatsoever. Northbound McLeod still seeing some heavier delays as you make your way up to Lake Fraser Gate, dealing with those lane closures. Eastbound Heritage Drive also slowing from Elbow as you make your way towards McLeod. You do have crews on scene this afternoon, so do watch your speed as you make your way through. And eastbound Bow Trail, we also have some lane closures in place as you make your way from Crowchild into the downtown core. Now, downtown, no major slowdowns at the moment. Eastbound, westbound Memorial Drive, though, you are slowing as you make your way to 10th Street in the northwest. No issues, though, as you make your way towards Deerfoot, but Memorial Drive at 36th Street southeast. You do have some lane closures there as well, so do expect some delays just through the intersection. Now, if you do come across any other problems, you can pass those off at 403-291-0066. 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Here's your weather forecast with meteorologist Kevin Sanfield.
9: 21 degrees the high today under a mainly sunny sky. Your average high for this time of year, 19.3 degrees. West wind at 40 kilometers per hour is the reason we get to rise above. Your low tonight falls to 8 degrees. Then it's partly cloudy through Tuesday. We have a slight chance for some isolated showers, possibly a thunder shower as we head into the afternoon. Southwest wind gusts there hit 30 kilometers per hour as the high hits 19.
2: And right now in Calgary, partly cloudy and 17. 660 News Time, 113. The Alberta government has made changes to the paperwork when it comes to provincial student loans. As of the upcoming school year, Alberta students will have to cover at least $3,000 of their own costs before loans kick in. That's up from $1,500 last year. Also, the province is again going to be looking at parental and spousal income when considering how much you're eligible for. Again, those changes take effect as of August 1st. But there are some bursaries getting more money. The New Beginnings bursary is getting an extra $7 million, bringing the total now to $12 million, and it's opening up to programs in tech, health, and energy. Still to come on 660 News Radio Calgary, your latest headlines. 660 News Time, 114.
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2: It's partly cloudy in 17. Good afternoon, I'm Todd Kaufman. Here are your top stories right now. Water Not Coal has officially reached the minimum number of signatures required under Alberta's Citizen Initiative Act, marking a major milestone in the province-wide effort to protect Alberta's eastern slopes from coal development. On Wednesday at 3 p.m., award-winning musician and sixth-generation Albertan Corb Lund, alongside organizers and volunteers, will deliver the required petition packages to Elections Alberta. The submission caps off one of the largest grassroots mobilizations in Alberta's history. And Conservative leader Pierre Poilievre says the easiest way to squash separatist sentiment in Alberta is for the federal government to butt out of the province's business. Poilievre speaking in Calgary this afternoon with an attempt to rally separatists back to Canada. The Calgary-born politician advocating for lobbying for changes with other provinces rather than loosening confederation. 660 News Time, 1:15. And time now for sports from Sportsnet 960, The Fan. Here's Sandra Priscina.
14: Todd, NHL head coaching news on your Monday. Peter Laviolette being hired in Los Angeles, and some rumblings the Oilers are reaching out to the NHLPA about the status of Mike Babcock. He last coached in 2023, leaving Columbus after allegations of invasion of privacy. The NHL continues tomorrow. Of course, the Stanley Cup final. It is tomorrow in Vegas. The Golden Knights leading the Hurricanes 2-1. The NBA finals taking center stage at Madison Square Garden. The Knicks leading the Spurs 2-0. New York's Josh Hart's on having the home crowd.
15: The Garden going to be rocking. Obviously, you know, in this city, we love our Knicks. So they're going to come out, show love, support, and, you know, the energy is going to be electric.
14: And the Calgary Surge have fired head coach Perry Wang after an 0-7 start to the CEBL season. Another day of practice for Canada ahead of its Friday FIFA World Cup opener versus Bosnia and Herzegovina in Toronto. Defender Moise Bombido did take part. His leg wrapped, though. He's recovering from a fractured tibia. Full training for Ali Ahmed and Jacob Schaffelberg. A chance at three straight wins for the Blue Jays. They welcome the Phillies at 5:07 on Sportsnet. In the WCBL, the Okotoks Dogs take their 5-3 record into Brooks. Sports at 15 and 45 past the hour or anytime at sportsnet.ca.
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16: 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And a warning now from U.S. President Trump to stop shooting and get back to negotiating.
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2: Well, the U.S., France, and New Zealand have offered support after a magnitude 7.8 earthquake struck the southern Philippines this morning, killing at least 32 people and injuring more than 200 others. The quake triggered a tsunami and a landslide that killed 13 people in Sarangani province. Several buildings collapsed in General Santos, where at least 12 people remain missing. The government canceled classes and launched emergency response efforts in affected areas. A woman from Airdrie died in a weekend fall in Kay Country. RCMP telling 660 News they were called to Mount Bryant, just east of Kananaskis Village, on Saturday morning around 10:30. The woman, who was with a group of people, fell while on a climb of the mountain. RCMP say Stars Air Ambulance was called to the scene. Police say the woman was 47 years old, and because the death is non-criminal, they won't be releasing any other details. And there are concerns full-scale war could reignite in the Middle East after Israel and Iran traded attacks for the first time since the U.S. struck a ceasefire 2 months ago. Here's 660's Jamie Pulfer.
16: The message from U.S. President Trump this morning, stop shooting, in a Truth Social post directed at Israel and Iran after they attacked each other for the first time since the April ceasefire. Israel carried out airstrikes in western and central Iran after Iran fired missiles at northern Israel. Iran now says it has suspended that military operation, but unsettled is the constant in all of this, according to BBC Middle East correspondent Jeremy Bowen.
19: The Middle East is in turmoil on every level right now, and there is no sign that turmoil is easing.
16: It appears that Israel retaliated against Iran despite President Trump telling Prime Minister Benjamin Netanyahu to stand down. Trump says he's the one who calls the shots. And here comes Yemen, where the Iranian-backed Houthis have fired at least two missiles at Israel. I'm Jamie Pulfer.
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8: Well, beautiful conditions for a drive. You're not seeing any problems as you make your way in and out of city limits. Do keep in mind Highway 1 between Stony Trail and Canmore. We are going to see some pockets of volume just as we are dealing with some construction. So do keep that in mind. And also Highway 22 just north of Cochrane. There is some line painting going on until 7 o'clock this evening. So you are going to be seeing some slower moving vehicles with that wet paint on the road. So you do want to take care. Now here in the city, no reported stalls or collisions. We do continue to move well for Deerfoot. It's eastbound Glenmore. Just with the construction that you are slowing as you're approaching Deerfoot, westbound Glenmore still moving well between Stony to Stony, and no issues or complaints for Crowchild or 16th Avenue. Now, eastbound and westbound Butch Road, there have been some lane closures just between Crowchild and downtown, so you're seeing some light delays there. You're also busy for McLeod, just both directions between Link Fraser Gate and James McKevitt Road. Again, that is lane closures and reduced speeds. Do keep in mind we have street sweeping crews out once again this afternoon. Some of the communities you will find them in is Panorama Hills in the northeast, Abbeydale, as well as the east side of Montgomery. So you do want to make sure that vehicle is moved. Now, if there's any other problems though that you do come across, you can always pass those off at 403-291-0066. 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It's only at Fish Creek Nissan. You can find them at the corner of McLeod Trail and James McKevitt Road. Here's your weather forecast with meteorologist Kevin Sanfield.
9: It's mostly sunny today with west wind at 40 kilometers per hour, producing the warmest day as we head toward the midweek. We're getting to a high of 19 for Tuesday, partly cloudy with a chance for some isolated showers, maybe even a thunder shower as the low drops to 9. Then it's rainy through Wednesday with a chance for afternoon thunder showers as the high hits 15 with north wind gusts up to 50 kilometers per hour. Your high today is 21.
2: And right now in Calgary, partly cloudy and 17. 660 News Time, 123. 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
0: I'm Tim Parent with Rural Roots Canada. Canadian mushroom growers are warning new U.S. trade duties on fresh mushroom imports could drive up food prices and threaten jobs on both sides of the border. The U.S. Department of Commerce launched anti-dumping and countervailing duty investigations last September after complaints from a group of American producers. The U.S. has since imposed preliminary duties on fresh Canadian mushrooms, citing general farm tax exemptions and cash basis accounting practices as reasons for the countervailing measures.
1: They really scraped the bottom of the barrel and identified these two programs, which puts them in a risky position and puts the entire ag industry in Canada in a risky position because we all receive general farm tax exemptions.
0: That's Mushrooms Canada Executive Vice President Ryan Koestlag, who says Canadian and U.S. producers have a long history of collaboration and this decision is going to have an impact.
1: We employ about 65 to 7,000 individuals across Canada in the mushroom industry, so those jobs could be in jeopardy.
0: Canadian exporters are also facing a separate anti-dumping investigation with additional duties expected later this summer. I'm Tim Parent with Rural Roots Canada.
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8: A winning starts the week on Bay Street ahead of a Bank of Canada interest rate announcement on Wednesday. The TSX right now higher by 76 points, 34,490. Doesn't quite make up for the loss of more than 800 points on Friday. Shares in Air Canada right now down by about 1% on Bay Street. Our federal government did announce a new loan program through the Canada Enterprise Emergency Funding Corporation to help offset the rising costs of jet fuel. Eligible airlines can receive up to $150 million in repayable support. The government, of course, also removed the fuel excise tax until September 7th, and that applies to airlines as well. Gold futures right now lower by $10 to $4,355. And then oil today higher by 76 cents to $91.30 a barrel. This snapped a two-day losing streak after Iran signaled an end to the attacks on Israel. The Canadian dollar down by a tenth of a cent, 71.66 cents U.S. ahead of that interest rate announcement Wednesday. No change expected after the weak GDP data and despite a decent jobs report last Friday. On Wall Street, the dip buyers are partially emerging after the worst day in the U.S. since October. The Dow is lower by 79 points. The S&P up by 36 and the NASDAQ higher by 190. U.S. inflation data will also be released on Wednesday. At the Business Center, I'm Chris McCusker.
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13: Good afternoon, I'm Ariel O'Shea. Well, this just in, Alberta country music artist Corb Lund says his team has collected enough citizen signatures to compel the province to take action to stop coal mining in the eastern slopes of the Rockies. And a 47-year-old woman from Airdrie died during a hike off a mountain west of the city over the weekend. RCMP tells 660 News Radio they were called to Mount Bryan at around 10:30 on Saturday morning. The woman fell while hiking with a group of people. Stars Air Ambulance was called to the scene. Alta Paramedic Health says no one was taken to hospital as a woman was declared dead on scene. And Calgary police have charged a 22-year-old man following an early Sunday morning shooting in the city's northeast. Officers were called just before 3 a.m. to reports of shots fired outside the Samosa House Plaza on 104th Avenue Northeast. Investigators say they believe the violence stemmed from an altercation outside the Head Over Heels Lounge. Police will help from Hawks stopped a fleeing Dodge Charger and arrested Gurish Singh Brar and seized a loaded handgun from his car. The intended victim was not injured. Investigators are now searching for two additional suspects believed to be involved in the shooting. 660 News Time, 1:31, traffic and weather together on the ones from the 660 News Radio Traffic Center. Here's Michelle Yee.
8: Well, if you are making your way along westbound 17th Avenue in the southeast, just before Deerfoot at 28th Street Southeast, we do have a new collision on the go. Merge the crews are currently on scene. They are tying up that right-hand lane, so do stay to the left as you make your way through. No issues connecting onto Deerfoot Trail. You are moving well for both directions, but westbound 17th Avenue in the southwest. As you're approaching 14th Street Southwest, we do have crews working in the right-hand lane, so you do need to stay to the left as you make your way through. I do expect some delays as you are seeing single lane traffic on the east side of the city, the street as you make your way through. Now, eastbound Glenmore, still a bit busy making your way to Deerfoot and eastbound Heritage Drive. We are seeing some steadier backups with lane closures in place approaching McLeod, but we are moving well for Stoney. No issues making your way in and out of city limits. If there are any other problems you spot, you can pass those off at 403-291-0066. 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Here's your weather forecast out with meteorologist Kevin Stanfield.
9: Today is mainly sunny with west wind from 20 to 40 kilometers per hour. Our high hits 21 with a low of 8 degrees. Then a mix of sun and cloud greets us for Tuesday afternoon, bringing with it a chance for showers, maybe even isolated thunder showers. The high on Tuesday is 19 with an overnight low staying near 9.
13: Right now in Calgary, it's 17 degrees and partly cloudy. 660 News Time, 1:32. Police are laying sexual assault charges against a driver with a rideshare service in Medicine Hat. Authorities accuse the driver of attacking a woman at her home after giving her a ride early Saturday morning. 30-year-old Tinjur Singh of Medicine Hat is charged with committing sexual assault and break and enter. He's been released from custody and has another court date later this month. Well, Conservative leader Pierre Poilievre says the easiest way to squash separatist sentiment in Alberta is for the federal government to butt out of the province's business. Poilievre is speaking in Calgary this afternoon, saying Albertans don't need a new country. They just need Ottawa to change its priorities. He says Albertans could benefit from freeing up resources, building pipelines, respecting provincial autonomy, and reducing taxpayer burdens. Poilievre reflects on his experience growing up in Alberta.
14: My attachment to Alberta
10: grew from long days playing on the outskirts of Calgary, the endless horizon, the big sky, the foothills rising to the Rockies. That drive on Highway 1, on prairie land that slowly starts to move up and down as you reach the foothills. And then all of a sudden, you reach the peak and the majesty of the entire Rocky Mountain range appears before your eyes like a work of art put there by God.
13: Polyev says the province's priorities would benefit all of Canada and Alberta, and other provinces should work together to make it happen. Well, Elections Alberta is now ramping up what it calls its largest recruitment drive in our province's history as it gears up for the October 19th referendum. 660's Logan Stein has a look at what's planned.
14: This vote is expected to be massive, with 10 questions on the ballot and roughly 45 million ballots needing to be printed. That dwarfs previous elections, including the 2023 provincial vote, where fewer than 2 million ballots were cast. To handle the workload, more than 60,000 election workers will be needed all across Alberta. That's over 40,000 more than the 2023 provincial election. Officials say anyone 16 and older who's eligible to work in Canada can apply, although some positions do require you to be at least 18. The target will also be tight, with unofficial results expected within 48 hours. If you want to be a part of it, applications are now open through the Elections Alberta website. I'm Logan Stein.
13: 660 News Time 135. Well, two huge energy conferences are in the city this week. Tomorrow, the Global Energy Show kicks off with over 30,000 attendees expected at that event, and it continues to grow year over year. This morning, another huge event, the World Geothermal Congress, got started with Premier Danielle Smith pitching Alberta as the prime location for investment in the technology. She says the province has low taxes, high resources, and drilling expertise. Phoenix Phillips was there.
15: But when asked about strengthening international partnerships, she sees the future of Alberta as a provider of reliable, available, and affordable power. Looking at expanding our province as a sub-national government. Looking at Brussels as an office in Europe to complement offices around the world.
16: We've opened up an office in Abu Dhabi, which we think is an entry point for us into the Middle East and maybe some of the East African nations as well. And we've opened up an office in Mumbai, which assists us in helping out to develop in India.
15: The World Geothermal Congress continues through Thursday. Phoenix Phillips, City News.
13: Well, Council's Executive Committee will get a closer look at how Calgarians feel about the elevated portion of the Green Line tomorrow and an update on how construction is going. 660's Andrea Montgomery has more.
17: Public engagement shows 65% of Calgarians generally are in favor of an elevated downtown portion of the line, but the people in downtown don't feel that way. 83% of the direct neighbors oppose the plan. Councillor for Ward 8 Nathaniel Schmidt is hoping those findings could bring the province back to the table to talk about it and clarify why above ground.
18: There are certain parts of the above ground alignment that concern me, such as getting over the CPKC line and the height that you would need to get on that to get over top of the existing plus 15s. And I don't think we have enough clarity on how those complications will affect it being built.
17: While the downtown portion is still in the planning phase, construction is continuing on the southeast leg with a rolling date of 2031. I'm Andrea Montgomery.
13: Well, also on tap tomorrow, committee will also see some interesting stats on city services. The city's quarterly report shows that transit isn't as late as you think it is. While public perception of the service is down because of safety concern, transit runs on time 86% of the time, and 911 is doing very well this year, with 97% of calls answered within 15 seconds, a big leap over last year's 94% number and above provincial targets. And Canada's 31st Governor General has been sworn in. Former Supreme Court Justice Louise Arbour is taking over for Mary Simon. 660's Phil Martino has more from today's ceremony in Ottawa.
19: 79-year-old Louise Arbour said in her first speech as the King's representative in Canada, "It's through our differences and our fundamental right to express them that we will nourish critical thinking, creativity, and innovation."
27: "It is through our differences that we will build a common future."
19: Arbour thanked former Governor General Mary Simon for her leadership and contributions to reconciliation.
27: "Her Excellency stood with Canadians through defining moments, from the COVID-19 pandemic to periods of economic strain and profound shifts in the global landscape."
19: The Prime Minister's office says the new Governor General is a distinguished Canadian jurist whose career has spanned academia, the judiciary, international criminal law, and global human rights leadership. I'm Phil Martino.
13: Well, the federal Liberals are still ahead in terms of support, but the prime minister's approval rating is at the lowest number it has ever been at, 42% back. The Liberals, the Conservatives are at 32%, and the NDP is at 15%. Faza Amin has more.
0: And the Bloc have acquired 7%, while his party is ahead 8 points. The prime minister's approval rate has fallen 2 points to 55%, the lowest rate yet. However, Pierre Poilievre's numbers are also not moving in the right direction. His favorable rating is down 2 points as well, sitting at 37%.
13: 1,500 Canadians were polled by phone by liaison strategies between May 24th and June 6th. Well, more bursaries are opening up for student loans in Alberta, but there are changes to what students are expected to bring to the table. For the upcoming school year, that minimum student contribution is jumping to $3,000 per year, up from $1,500. So you will need more cash up front before a loan covers the rest. And for the first time in a while, family income is back in the calculation, with parents and spouses factored into how much help you can get. All of this kicks in August 1st. On the other side of the ledge, the province is putting more money into one of its main bursaries, adding $7 million to the New Beginnings program, bringing the total to $12 million and expanding it into high-demand fields like tech, health, and energy. Well, new numbers from the Filipino government on the earthquake that struck there, the National Disaster Risk Reduction and Management Council, saying that there has been 35 deaths and 144 injured, with four people missing. Here's ABC's News foreign correspondent Maggie Roll.
1: 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The most powerful quake to hit this year. More than that, the most powerful quake to hit in the past few decades. Now, it was a 7.8 magnitude quake that hit right off the Philippines' main southern island.
13: Coming up, we have traffic and weather together on the 1-660 News Time 140.
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13: 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You know what that means? Traffic and weather together on the ones from the 660 News Radio Traffic Center. Here's Michelle Yee.
8: Well, as we take a look at the traffic cameras, again, not a lot of complaints when it comes to major routes. Deerfoot, Glenmore, Crowchild, as well as 16th Avenue and Stony Trails. Travel speeds moving incredibly well at the moment. Do keep in mind, we did have a collision westbound 17th Avenue at 28th Street Southeast just before Deerfoot Trail. That has quickly been cleared out, so all lanes open for you once again. Downtown, we are dealing with multiple lane closures, but it's westbound 17th Avenue seeing the heaviest delays right now. As you're approaching 14th Street in the southwest, crews are working in the westbound lane, so you're seeing two-way traffic on the eastbound lanes of 17th Avenue. So again, do expect some light delays as you make your way through there. We are also dealing with some work right now eastbound Bow Trail at the lights at 33rd Street Southwest, so you do want to take care as you make your way through, especially as you make your way in the left-hand turn signal. Now, McLeod Trail, though, do expect delays just between Lake Fraser Gate and James McKevitt Road. That is for both directions. Construction once again slowing you down through that stretch, but you're moving well for McKnight. No issues when it comes to Shaganapi and John Laurie Boulevard. We do have construction at 53rd Street Northwest, but no slowdowns at the moment. Now, if there's any other problems you do spot, you can pass those off at 403-291-0066. 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Here's your weather forecast with meteorologist Kevin Stanfield.
9: 21 degrees the high for today with mainly sunny conditions and west wind up to 40 kilometers per hour. Our low falls off to 8 degrees. Then it's partly cloudy on Tuesday with a chance for afternoon isolated showers, maybe even thunder showers. We'll get southwest wind from 20 to 30 kilometers per hour as the high touches 19 degrees with a low of 9. Then it's a rainy Wednesday with a chance for afternoon thunder showers. We'll have north wind there from 30 to 50 kilometers per hour at a high of 15.
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13: It's 17 degrees and partly cloudy in Calgary. Good afternoon. I'm Ariel O'Shea. Here are the top stories right now. Water Not Coal has officially reached the minimum number of signatures required under Alberta Citizen Initiative Act, marking a major milestone in the province's wide effort to protect Alberta's eastern slopes from coal development. On Wednesday at 3 p.m., award-winning musician and sixth-generation Albertan Corb Lund, alongside organizers and volunteers, will deliver the required signature petition packages to Elections Alberta. And Conservative leader Pierre Poilievre says the easiest way to squash separatist sentiment in Alberta is for the federal government to butt out of the province's business. Poilievre speaking in Calgary this afternoon with an attempt to rally separatists back to Canada. The Calgary-born politician advocating for lobbying for changes with other provinces rather than loosening confederation. 660 News time, 1:45. Time now for sports from Sportsnet 960. Over to Sandra Priscina.
20: Thanks, Ariel. And another night off in the Stanley Cup final, but we've got some off-ice news. Peter Laviolette set to be the next head coach of the LA Kings. And buzz among league insiders, the Oilers have reached out to the NHLPA about Mike Babcock. He hasn't coached since 2023 when he stepped down in Columbus following allegations he invaded player privacy. Sure to be a chaotic night at Madison Square Garden. The Knicks up 2-0 on the Spurs in the NBA Finals. However, San Antonio head coach Mitch Johnson not changing up his group's approach.
21: I think there's enough at stake that we'll treat it appropriately. I think there'll obviously be a ton of excitement around the game. It'll be, this arena is like no other.
20: Locally, the 0-7 Calgary Surge firing head coach Perry Wang. With the FIFA World Cup opener now just days away, Canada ramping things up on the training ground ahead of Friday against Bosnia and Herzegovina in Toronto. Moise Bombido was involved in practice with his leg wrapped. A homestand continues for the Blue Jays entertaining the Phillies. The Okotoks Dogs look to stop a 2-game slide. They visit the Brooks Bombers at Elks Field. Sports at 15 and 45 past the hour, or head over to sportsnet.ca.
13: Thanks, Sandra. And coming up after a short break, we'll have this story.
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26: Tomorrow, a historic Stanley Cup final continues in Vegas after Mitch Marner came out flying in Game 3. Carolina responded with 3 goals and 39 seconds to tie it. But Vegas sealed the deal in double overtime to take a 2-1 series lead. What's in store for Game 4? You just have to watch the Stanley Cup Final. 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
13: Well, a deeper look at separatist posts on Facebook is pointing to some unexpected sources and a lot of activity far from Alberta. 660's Leo Ernewine has the details on what's driving this trend.
22: A CBC investigation team says several of the loudest voices in Alberta separatism groups are being run from overseas. And most of it, if not all, are pretending to be Albertans. One account that looked like it belonged to a local supporter was actually operated by a woman in Indonesia. CBC found she copied posts from real Albertans, including photos, and republished them as her own. CBC identified 14 overseas accounts active in major separatist groups, with Facebook identifying they're based in Indonesia, Pakistan, India, Sri Lanka, and the United States. Many have generated thousands of reactions by posting as locals. Experts told CBC that the behavior shows how easily people can impersonate Albertans online and how quickly misleading content spreads when it taps into emotional topics. Meta says it removes posts that broke its rules, but investigators still found overseas accounts active in Alberta-focused separatist groups. For 660 News, I'm Leo Ernowine.
13: Well, Israel and Iran exchanged fire today in the first attack since the U.S. struck ceasefire with Iran 2 months ago.
7: The renewed strikes threaten to drag the Middle East back into full-scale war, with Yemen's Houthi rebels joining the fight. The Israeli military says it's another campaign in the war against Iran's terror regime. Iran's foreign ministry is blaming the U.S. for the escalation. President Trump wrote online, both Israel and Iran must stop shooting shortly after. Iran's state-run TV announced Tehran would stop offensive operations. A regional official says the U.S. has told Iran Israel has agreed to halt its strikes as well. Sagar Meghani, Washington.
13: Coming up after a short break, we have traffic and weather. 660 News Time, 150.
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13: 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Traffic and weather together on those ones from the 660 News Radio Traffic Center. 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
8: Well, no reported stalls or collisions. We're seeing C trains running on time. It is just construction slowing you down at the moment. Do keep in mind, we have crews working at the lights eastbound Bow Trail at 33rd Street in the southwest. We also have crews out from just before Crowchild for eastbound Bow Trail. As you're making your way into downtown, you are down to one lane, so do expect some delays as you make your way through this stretch. Also, southbound Crowchild, you're a little busy at the moment just as you're passing and approaching Bow Trail. No issues heading further south, and at the moment both directions to Glenmore. Travel speeds looking great between Stoney to Stoney. Now, still no major slowdowns for Deerfoot, but eastbound Heritage Drive, you do have lane closures approaching McLeod Trail, so it's a bit busy through this stretch. And northbound McLeod, you're seeing some steadier delays as you make your way up to Anderson Road. It is construction slowing you down. No issues though for Barlow Trail. You're moving well on Blackfoot, still dealing with some construction, but again, no major delays at the moment. Métis Trail also looking great, and so is Country Hills Boulevard. Do keep in mind, though, if you are making your way west out of the city, both directions of Highway 8 just over the Elbow River, there is some bridge work, so you are seeing some light delays as you make your way through. Now, if there's any other problems, though, that you do come across, you can always pass those off at 403-291-0066. 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Here's your weather forecast now with meteorologist Kevin Stanfields.
9: Today is mainly sunny with west wind up to 40 kilometers per hour, producing the warmest day of the week so far. Partly cloudy for Tuesday with a chance for isolated thunder showers late in the afternoon as the high gets to 19. Then it's a rainy Wednesday, 5 to 10 millimeters worth of rain in store with a chance for some afternoon thunder showers. North wind gusts up to 50 kilometers per hour, limit at the high to 15. Back to partly cloudy weather on Thursday, though, as the high returns to 20. Your high today is 21.
13: Right now in Calgary, it's 17 degrees and partly cloudy. 660 News Time, 153. Well, Ukraine says Russian drone strikes have hit a nuclear fuel storage facility near Chernobyl. Officials say radiation levels at the site are considered stable. Ukraine has responded with its own drone strikes. All this while analysis says the war may be entering a new phase. ABC's Ian Pennell is in Moscow.
0: We have managed to speak to some people here, including some who said, look, they supported Vladimir Putin. They thought that there was a justification for the start of the war, but now there are doubts. And we're seeing this because the impact of the war is being felt here. Firstly, there are drone strikes. You know, for a long time, Russians were able to ignore the war, but now these drones are striking further and striking more accurately, and there are far more of them.
13: An estimated 500,000 Russians have lost their lives in this war. Well, the co-founder of crypto exchange FTX has applied for a presidential pardon. 660 News Radio Business Analysis Chris McCusker has more.
14: More than 2 years after his conviction over the multi-billion dollar collapse of his cryptocurrency empire, Sam Bankman-Fried formally applied for the pardon. The 34-year-old has been using social media and interviews with conservative news outlets to angle for executive relief from President Donald Trump. Trump told the New York Times back in January he had no plans to pardon Bankman-Fried. Now, Bankman-Fried was sentenced to 25 years after he was convicted of orchestrating a fraud at FTX, which cost lenders, customers, and investors $10 billion. He's also awaiting a decision from New York's Federal Appeals Court, which is considering the former billionaire's bid to have his conviction and sentence thrown out. I'm Chris McCusker.
13: Well, security is high for the 2026 FIFA World Cup, which gets underway this week in 16 cities across North America. ABC's Alex Stone tells us what officials are focusing on to keep the event safe.
15: They have to focus on the normal threats of a big sporting event. You know, people who get drunk, who fight, counterfeit tickets, merchandise, human trafficking, all of that. But the World Cup goes beyond that. Obviously, terrorism is a big concern. So many events, so many matches going on, so many eyes on them. But there's going to be a real focus on the threat of drones. Think of what's going on in Iran and in Ukraine that we've seen with drones. The FBI, they're going to have drone detection and mitigation teams that are going to be deployed. It's a $100,000 fine for any hobbyist who's flying a drone around a World Cup event.
9: Alex Stone, ABC News, Los Angeles.
13: Coming up, we have the Market Minute.
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14: Shares in Apple hit an all-time high today and then changed direction after the company unveiled its next-generation AI platform, including an update to Siri. Now, the new system, which is underpinned by Google, will be able to better understand the context of users' requests, seems to have fallen short of expectations. The stock right now is down 1.7%. It was announced at the Worldwide Developers Conference, and it will be the final one with Tim Cook as CEO. I am also watching shares in Paramount Skydance. That company is offering concessions to resolve an antitrust investigation by California and other states into its deal to buy Warner Brothers Discovery. Right now, shares in Paramount Skydance up by 0.2%, Warner Brothers Discovery up by about 1%. A partial bounce back on Wall Street after the worst day on U.S. markets since October. With just a few minutes left, the Dow is down 87 points. The S&P is up 24. And the Nasdaq higher by 215. The Nasdaq dropped by more than 1,000 points on Friday. On Bay Street, the TSX partly bouncing back. It's higher by 79 points, 34,487. It dropped by more than 800 points on Friday. Gold futures down $16 to $4,349. Oil snapped a two-day losing streak, higher by 76 cents to $91.30 a barrel. And then our loonie is down by 8/100ths now, 71.67 cents U.S. At the Business Center, I'm Chris McCusker.
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34: Good afternoon. It's Monday, June 8th. I'm Mark Strachick.
33: And I'm Pete Curtis in Calgary, partly cloudy and 17 degrees. Here's what's making news right now.
34: Musician Corb Lund saying his Water Not Coal petition has received enough signatures to potentially ban coal mining on the eastern slopes of the Rockies.
35: Living on the edge of Calgary, where city met country, I grew up with the spirit of Alberta. I love this province.
36: Conservative leader Pierre Poilievre is on Alberta soil, pushing a message of national unity.
37: Elections Alberta is launching its biggest hiring drive in its history as the province prepares for the record-breaking referendum.
38: So how are things going with the Green Line? Executive Committee is about to get a closer look at how people feel about the elevated portion.
20: NHL head coaching news and eyes to MSG in the NBA Finals. Sports at 15.
14: A partial bounce back on markets to start the week. The Dow drops by more than 100 points. The Nasdaq up by almost 200. Business at 26.
33: 6:60 is time, 2:01.
34: Traffic and weather together on the ones in the traffic center. Here's Michelle.
8: Well, great conditions as we make our way around the city. No reported stalls or collisions at the moment, but westbound Glenmore, we are seeing some delays at the moment just as you're making your way past Crowchild's. And for eastbound Glenmore, we're seeing some slower moving traffic as you're approaching Deerfoot. Now, Deerfoot Trail, though, travel speeds have been looking great between Stoney to Stoney all since early afternoon. We're not seeing any major slowdowns for you quite yet. But eastbound Bow Trail, we do have crews working from just before Crowchild's as you're making your way into the downtown core. You are down to one lane, so do expect some delays there. And Memorial Drive around the downtown core, as you are down to one lane, you are going to be seeing some busier conditions as well. No issues for McKnight, though, looking great on Shaganapi as well as Country Hills Boulevard. But if there are any other problems you spot, pass those off at 403-291-0066. 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Here's your weather forecast now with meteorologist Kevin Stanfield.
9: West wind gusts today between 20 and 40 kilometers per hour will help boost us well above your seasonal average. That would be 19.3 degrees. It's mainly sunny as our high reaches 21 degrees, and we're also above average on our low, as tonight we'll reach a low of 8.
33: It's currently 18 degrees in Calgary and partly cloudy. 6:60 News Time, 2:03.
34: Well, breaking news out of Edmonton, where country musician Corb Lund says his team has collected enough signatures to compel the province to take action to stop coal mining on the eastern slopes of the Rockies. In a statement from his Water Not Coal group, Lund did not say how many signatures were received, but almost 178,000 were required.
33: The next step is to hand the names over to Elections Alberta for verification, which will happen on Wednesday. The verification process will take at least 21 days. The petition asks signers to endorse stop coal mining in the Rockies on the grounds It needlessly risks harm to the environment, particularly to water. A successful petition would force Premier Danielle Smith's government to consider passing a law banning coal mining or sending it to a province-wide referendum.
34: Well, from Ottawa to Calgary, Alberta separation front and center at multiple events today. Pierre Poilievre is here in the city promoting national unity, and on Parliament Hill, there are calls for a probe into some parts of the separatist movement. Here's 660 Shilpa Downton.
36: It was a homecoming of sorts with Conservative leader Pierre Poilievre reflecting on his childhood in Calgary and the real frustrations Albertans are facing today.
0: Growing up here, I felt something else. Pride in Alberta. Pride to be a Calgarian. Pride in the thousands of volunteers. Pride in the entrepreneurial spirit that built this city from a prairie grassland to a global energy capital.
36: He says job losses, high costs, and federal overreach are all valid concerns that boil down to federal policy and are easily fixable. Meanwhile, former NDP MP Charlie Angus was in Ottawa Monday calling for a full public inquiry into the Alberta separatist movement.
1: Launch an investigation into efforts

0: re-election in Alberta. Elections Alberta hired a little over 13,000 election workers, with the total cost for that election costing roughly $37 million. Anyone 16 and older who can work in Canada can apply, some roles requiring you to be over 18. And the goal is to count every ballot within 48 hours. If you're interested in applying, you can check out the Elections Alberta website. I'm Logan Stein.
1: Well, an update this afternoon to one of the shootings over the weekend. A 22-year-old man's been charged after shots were fired early Sunday morning in the Northeast. At around 3 a.m., man was shot at outside the Samosa House in Northeast Calgary, but wasn't hit and wasn't hurt. With the help of Hawks, officers caught the suspect in a traffic stop and seized a handgun from a car. Gurshis Singh Brar is now charged with discharging a firearm with intent and unauthorized possession of a firearm. Police are still looking for two more suspects between 20 and 30 in this shooting. That was one of at least four weekend shootings. Calgary police are speaking about them all this afternoon.
2: A woman from Airdrie died over the weekend in a fall in Kay Country. RCMP tells 660 News they were called to Mount Bryant, just east of Kananaskis Village, on Saturday morning around 10:30. The woman, who was with a group of people, fell while on a climb of the mountain. Alta Paramedic Health says they were called to Range Road 73A, but didn't transport anyone to hospital as the woman was declared deceased on scene. Police say the woman was 47 years of age, and because the death is non-criminal, they won't be releasing any other details.
1: Oh, busy day at Executive Committee tomorrow down at City Hall. One of the big items on the docket, an update on the Green Line, including what Calgarians think of it. 660's Andrea Montgomery talking with Ward 8 Councillor Nathaniel Schmidt.
3: Executive Committee is getting a closer look at what Calgarians are saying about the massive project that is decidedly underway. A public survey shows 65% of Calgarians think the above-ground alignment is a good plan. But that metric dives drastically when you are speaking about the neighborhood the above-ground line would actually travel through, with 83% saying they're not huge fans of the idea. Councillor Nathaniel Schmidt says the whole thing gives him a sense of deja vu.
4: What comes to mind for me is that we've been down this road before. When we did this engagement the first time around, that was much more clear that Calgarians supported an underground alignment. What I saw in these numbers is that there's two different things here. Calgarians want the Green Line to be built. They value public transit. They value the benefits this is going to bring to the city.
3: He says while some people are critical of the above ground alignment, they're mostly concerned that nothing will get built, and that would be worse. Construction is well underway on the southeast, but the downtown portion of the Green Line is still in the planning phase as the city works through costs, design, and pushback on the above ground plan. I'm Andrea Montgomery.
2: Also at Executive Committee tomorrow, a look at how the city's services are performing. 97% of 911 calls are answered in the city of Calgary within 15 seconds, which is about the provincial target and better than last year's number, which was only 94%. This year, the city fixed over 4,600 potholes so far, and water outages are down 25% year over year.
1: Well, a rideshare service driver facing a sexual assault charge in Medicine Hat. The driver accused of attacking a woman at her home after giving her a ride home early Saturday morning. 30-year-old Tejinder Singh is facing a charge of commit sexual assault as well as break and enter. Medicine Hat police didn't say which rideshare service Singh was working for. He's been released from custody pending another court hearing later this month.
2: 660 News Time 209. We have a new Governor General. Former Supreme Court Justice Louise Arbour has been installed as Canada's 31st Governor General, replacing Mary Simon. 660's Phil Martino has more from today's swearing-in ceremony.
5: In her first speech as the King's representative in Canada, 79-year-old Louise Arbour said, "It's through our differences that we will build a common future."
6: Extreme polarization is dangerous, but so is extreme consensus. It is through our differences and our fundamental right to express them that we will nourish critical thinking, creativity, and innovation.
5: The Prime Minister says the Governor General is the guardian of our constitutional order, a symbol of unity, and above all, a steward of our commitment to peace, order, and good government. Arbour, who is known for leading landmark war crime cases, signed the proclamation marking her ascension in the Speaker's chambers before laying a bouquet of white flowers on the tomb of the unknown soldier. Today's ceremony also included a 21-gun salute, a poetry reading, and musical performances by Canadian artists. I'm Phil Martino.
1: 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WTI crude oil up 92 cents at $91.46 U.S. a barrel. Brent crude up $1.31 to $94.40. Western Canadian Select trading at $74.82. Natural gas down 9 cents at $3.14.

0: And on the way in traffic, Michelle has problems on Stony Trail. 660 News Time, 210.
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3: Well, we are going to start in the southwest. Not sure if this is a fender bender or a stalled vehicle, but westbound Stony just on the off-ramp for 69th Street in the southwest. You are seeing some light delays as you're making your way through, so you do want to keep that in mind if you're traveling in that area. Luckily, though, no other issues when it comes to Stony or Satina Trail as you're making your way around the city. Now, northbound McLeod Trail, though, right at the lights at 194th Avenue in the south, we are dealing with a stalled vehicle. They're just in the V between the northbound through lanes for McLeod and the right-hand turn lane onto 194th Avenue. So just expect a distraction as you make your way through, and then both directions of McLeod. You are seeing a slower moving traffic between Lake Fraser Gate and James McKevitt Road with reduced speeds and, of course, lane closures as well. Now, eastbound Glenmore, a little busy, still approaching Deerfoot, but no issues when it comes to Deerfoot in both directions. Westbound 17th Avenue, though, as you're approaching 14th Street in the southwest, crews are working in the westbound lanes, so you're seeing two-way traffic in the eastbound 17th Avenue lanes. Do expect some delays there. And also eastbound Bow Trail, just as you're approaching Crowchild, you are down to one lane with crews working as you make your way into the downtown core, so it is a bit busy through that stretch as well. And eastbound 16th Avenue, seeing some slower moving traffic just as you make your way to the lights at Edmonton Trail. No issues, though, making your way further east. Now, if there are any other problems, so that you do come across, you can always pass those off at 403-291-0066. Here's your weather forecast with meteorologist Kevin Stanfield.
4: 21 degrees the high today under a mainly sunny sky. Your average high for this time of year, 19.3 degrees. West wind at 40 kilometers per hour is the reason we get to rise above. Your low tonight falls to 8 degrees. Then it's partly cloudy through Tuesday. We have a slight chance for some isolated showers, possibly a thunder shower as we head into the afternoon. Southwest wind gusts there hit 30 kilometers per hour as the high hits 19.
0: Right now it's 18 degrees. 660 News Time, 213. While it's Big Energy Conference Week in Calgary, with the Global Energy Show kicking off tomorrow with 11 international pavilions and some 30,000 attendees expected. And this morning, the World Geothermal Congress started with a speech from the Premier. Our Phoenix Phillips reports.
5: Alberta Premier Daniel Smith provides opening remarks Monday for the launch of the 2026 World Geothermal Congress here at the TELUS Convention Centre.
6: The goal, of course, is to make Alberta a global leader in geothermal energy, and is paying off. Our province is home to a fast-growing sector with standouts that are making a name for themselves internationally.
5: Smith addressing representatives from 88 countries, highlighting reasons to invest in Alberta, including low taxes, high resources, saying Alberta's role in geothermal is providing drilling expertise. Phoenix Phillips, City News.
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0: Good afternoon. It's nice and sunny. It's 18 degrees. I'm Mark Strachick. Here are the top stories this afternoon. There might be an 11th question on the fall referendum. Corb Lund says his group has now reached the threshold to hold a vote on banning coal mining on the eastern slopes of the Rockies, or at least force the government to bring forward a legislative proposal. Didn't say today how many they got, but they needed nearly 178,000. They'll hand them in to Elections Alberta on Wednesday to begin the verification process. Well, the federal conservative leader coming to his hometown today, talking about Alberta staying in Canada and how he and conservative MPs will be campaigning with that message through summer. Pierre Poilievre speaking at the downtown branch of the Legion, saying the easiest way to squash separatist sentiment is for the federal government to butt out of the province's business. 660 News Time, 216. Now 660 Sports, here's Sandra Priscina.
10: Mark, a head coaching vacancy filled in the NHL. Peter Laviolette is Los Angeles bound, and reports the Oilers have been in touch with the Players Association to ask about Mike Babcock. He hasn't been behind an NHL bench since 23 when he resigned in Columbus amid allegations involving player privacy. The Stanley Cup final resumes tomorrow. Lots of buildup to the NBA Finals game number 3. The Knicks up 2-0 on the Spurs. MSG, celebrities, the U.S. president supposed to be in attendance. San Antonio's Victor Wembanyama on blocking out all that noise.
11: Isolating myself is something I've practiced over the years, and I think I'm good at it, so it's not a problem. This is similar to something like the Olympics.
10: And the Calgary Surge making a coaching change after 0 wins through 7 games. Perry Wong has been let go. Canada's countdown to the FIFA World Cup continues. The team back on the grass today. Ali Ahmed and Jacob Schaffelberg providing a boost at practice, both going through full training. Moyes Bombido was part of the session, though he's still wearing a wrap on his leg. The Blue Jays aiming to stretch their winning streak to 3 as the Phillies visit Rogers Centre at 5:07. That's on Sportsnet. And over in the WCBL, the Okotoks Dogs travel to Brooks to face the Bombers. Sports at 15 and 45 past the hour or at sportsnet.ca.
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0: 660 News Time, 219. Israeli Prime Minister Benjamin Netanyahu says Israel has halted fighting with Iran for now, but will respond forcefully to any future attacks. Israel and Iran.

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1: 660 News Time 219. Israeli Prime Minister Benjamin Netanyahu says Israel has halted fighting with Iran for now, but will respond forcefully to any future attacks. Israel and Iran.

0: high demand right now. 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
1: When the backdrop's gotta give main character energy. When the balloons have to blow up the vibe. When the cap simply cannot clash with her manicure. From graduations to prom parties. When it's gotta be right. Party City.
2: 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Here's Michelle Yee.
3: Well, some better news. Westbound Stoney on the off-ramp to 69th Street in the Southwest. Does look like that was a quick fender bender. It's already been cleared out for you, so earlier delays have eased off nicely. And Stoney, Sedona Trail continuing to move well as you make your way around the city. Now, northbound McLeod, we do have a distraction on the go. Just at the lights on 194th Avenue, there's a stalled vehicle there in the V just between the through lanes and the right-hand turn lane. But again, you are just slowing as you make your way through. Now, both directions of McLeod, though, we have crews out working once again between Lake Fraser Gate and Mid-Lake Shaughnessy Boulevard, so you're seeing those reduced speeds and slower moving traffic. Deerfoot, though, continuing to move well. Eastbound Glenmore, we are slowing again as you're approaching Deerfoot. And then do keep in mind, eastbound Heritage Drive, we also have lane closures approaching McLeod Trail, so you are quite busy as you make your way through. Now, eastbound Bow Trail, just before Crowchild, and as you make your way into the downtown core, you are down to one lane with crews on scene. Downtown, though, no major slowdowns at the moment. All feeder routes are moving. And then we are seeing much the same for 32nd Avenue, as well, of course, as John Laurier Boulevard. No major slowdowns when it comes to Métis Trail, and you are moving well for Blackfoot and Barlow Trail. Just do keep in mind for the west of the city, Highway 22, just north of Cochrane, there is some line painting going on until 7 o'clock this evening, so you are going to see some wet paint as well as some slower moving traffic. Now, if there's any other problems, though, you can pass those on at 403-291-0066. Your traffic is for Fish Creek Nissan. Right now, purchase a new or pre-owned vehicle and receive a trip of your choice to a Canada or U.S. destination. It's only at Fish Creek Nissan, and you can find them at the corner McLeod Trail and James McEvitt Road. Here's your weather forecast with meteorologist Kevin Stanfield.
4: It's mostly sunny today with west wind at 40 kilometers per hour, producing the warmest day as we head toward the midweek. We're getting to a high of 19 for Tuesday, partly cloudy with a chance for some isolated showers, maybe even a thunder shower as the low drops to 9. Then it's rainy through Wednesday with a chance for afternoon thunder showers as the high hits 15 with north wind gusts up to 50 kilometers per hour. Your high today is 21.
2: Right now in Calgary, it's sunshine, 18 degrees, 660 News Time, 223.
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2: Well, Canada held its first training session in Toronto this morning. 660's Alex Cicero out in TO with more as we're just 4 days away from the World Cup opener against Bosnia.
7: Right back, Alistair Johnston can feel the buzz.
8: I think it's good having this home World Cup, seeing this already in the week leading in, the fans, the excitement. I think the guys can already tell that this is a little bit different. I mean, just the police escorts that we had to get to this training facility was a little bit different. So again, I think that the lads, especially the young guys, are getting a real taste of what this is going to be like.
7: The Canadians held training this morning with injured defender Moise Bombido working on his own, despite reports suggesting he'll miss the entire World Cup. With Bosnia the first opponent Friday at Toronto Stadium, head coach Jesse Marsh had defending a big focus of today's session.
9: We wanted to work on some of our defensive aerial responsibilities and crossing situations. They're very big, and so we even know on set pieces that they're very dangerous. So that was the emphasis today, was working on how we defend them and how we transition when we win the ball.
7: And Captain Alfonso Davies was training in a return to play protocol as his status for Friday remains unclear. From the Sports Center, I'm Alex Cicero.
2: Still with big sporting events ahead of the first NBA Finals game at Madison Square Garden in New York City in more than 25 years. The Knicks auctioned off a couple of tickets in what's known as Celebrity Row. The AP's Julie Walker has more on how much they went for.
10: In the NBA Finals, Celebrity Row Real Estate, where people like Spike Lee, Ben Stiller, and Timothée Chalamet sit, is worth $1 million. The New York Knicks announcing that was the winning bid in an auction for two seats to Game 3, the first NBA Finals game at Madison Square Garden since 1999. The winning bid split by the law firm Gibson Dunn and private equity firm Veritas Capital. The fundraiser benefiting the Garden of Dreams Foundation and the Knicks said it was the largest single donation in the history of the foundation, which works with MSG's companies to assist children in need. Julie Walker, New York.
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4: 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Here's Chris McCusker.
5: Published reports say Canada is considering a ban on social media for kids under 16. The online harms bill is set to be introduced Wednesday, according to the Globe and Mail, and it would include a requirement for companies to mitigate harmful content. The National Post says there would be exemptions, and there is conflicting information into whether the bill would include action on AI chatbots. Now, shares in Meta, the parent company of Facebook and Instagram, finishing down by about 1% today. Shares in Snapchat down by about 2%. It was a mixed finish on Wall Street after an awful Friday on U.S. markets, the worst day since October. The Dow today was lower by 81 points. It dropped by almost 700 points on Friday. The S&P was higher by 21 and the NASDAQ up by 220. On Bay Street, the TSX did bounce back. It was only up 65 points. 34,478. On Friday, it dropped by more than 800 points. Gold futures right now down $13 to $4,352. Oil today snapped a two-day losing streak, higher by 76 cents to $91.30 a barrel. The Canadian dollar right now is down 71.68 cents U.S. The Bank of Canada set to make an interest rate announcement on Wednesday. No change expected. And then Bitcoin right now moving higher. It's up by about 2%, 63,201. The chairman at Strategy did say that that company has resumed making purchases of the token. At the Business Center, I'm Chris McCusker.
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4: Time for the regional weather forecast. Edmonton tonight, clear, low 9. Tomorrow, increasing clouds up to 21. Red Deer tonight, a low of 5. Tomorrow, mix of sun and cloud at 18. Banff and Canmore, clear, the low of 4. Tomorrow, clouds and 13. Lethbridge tomorrow, cloudy and a high of 20. 660 News Time, 2:30.
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10: Good afternoon. It's Monday, June 8th. I'm Pete Curtis.
4: And I'm Mark Strachick in Calgary. Mainly sunny, 18. Here's what's making news right now.
10: The band behind the Water Not Coal petition. Musician Corb Lund says he's collected the required number of signatures on a petition seeking to ban coal mining on the eastern slopes of the Rockies.
11: Here to the west, earning success. Not inheriting it. Building things, not blocking them.
12: Conservative leader Pierre Poilievre is on Alberta soil, pushing a message of national unity.
13: Alberta's gearing up for a historic vote, with the province's biggest recruitment push ever underway.
14: Council's executive committee will get a closer look at how people feel about the elevated portion of the Green Line tomorrow, and people living nearby aren't so excited.
7: The LA Kings hire a new head coach. The NBA Finals take center stage in New York. Sports at 45.
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10: Traffic and weather together on the ones. In the traffic center, here's Michelle Yee.
15: Well, we are starting off the work week with some beautiful conditions and the sunshine. Of course, no reported stalls or collisions. We do have one reported stall, but luckily it's in the V northbound McLeod Trail. As the lights on 194th Avenue. So we are waiting for a tow truck, but it is not impeding any through lanes. But again, you are just seeing a bit of a slowdown as you are dealing with that distraction and then both directions McLeod Trail. It is construction, but you are slowing between Lake Fraser Gate and Mid-Lake Shaughnessy Boulevard. Now, eastbound Glenmore, we are seeing some slower moving traffic as you're making your way around the reservoir at the moment. We have been watching on the traffic cameras. We're not seeing which lanes are blocked. It does look like slower moving traffic just as you make your way through. And eastbound Glenmore also busy just as you're approaching Deerfoot. Now, Deerfoot continuing to move well both directions. Keep in mind eastbound Boat Trail, though. Crews are working just before Crowchowns as you're making your way into downtown. You are down to just the left-hand lane open, so do expect some delays there. And things are continuing to pick up for both directions of 16th Avenue as you make your way through the city. Now, if there are any other problems or slowdowns that you do come across, so you can always pass those off at 403-291-0066. Let's take a look at your weather forecast now with meteorologist Kevin Stanfield.
16: Today is mainly sunny with west wind from 20 to 40 kilometers per hour. Our high hits 21 with a low of 8 degrees. Then a mix of sun and cloud greets us for Tuesday afternoon, bringing with it a chance for showers, maybe even isolated thunder showers. The high on Tuesday is 19 with an overnight low staying near 9.
4: Right now in Calgary, sunshine and 18 degrees. 660 News Time, 232.
10: Breaking news from Edmonton, where musician Corb Lund says his Water Not Cool group has collected enough signatures from Albertans to compel the province to take action to stop coal mining on the eastern slopes of the Rockies. Almost 178,000 are required, but Lund hasn't said how many his organization has collected.
4: The petition sheets will now be handed over to Elections Alberta on Wednesday, which will begin the signature verification process. That process must take at least 21 days. If successful, the petition would force the UCP government to consider a law banning coal mining or putting it to a province-wide referendum. The petition wants the practice of coal mining stopped, saying it risks harm to the environment, especially water.
10: From Ottawa to Calgary, Alberta separation is back in the spotlight again today. Pierre Poilievre is on Alberta soil, pushing a message of national unity, while calls are also growing on Parliament Hill for an investigation into the separatist movement. Or from 660's Shilpa Downton.
12: Conservative leader Pierre Poilievre spoke of his childhood and pointed to personal stories of economic hardship and hardworking Albertans getting it done.
17: As a kid, I worked moving trash off tables at a concession, and I saw how the stampede symbolized the spirit of the West. Earning success, not inheriting it. Building things, not blocking them. Taking risks, not asking permission. Freedom, not freebies.
12: He says the path forward isn't separation, but working with other provinces to push change. Meanwhile, in Ottawa, former NDP MP Charlie Angus is raising concerns about possible foreign interference behind the scenes.
18: We have seen an explosion of online foreign actors spreading disinformation and hate about Canada and Alberta. This pattern of fake pages and offshore bot farms to stoke division is right out of the Brexit playbook.
12: He's questioning whether outside funding or political interests could be playing a role. And he's calling on the feds to investigate and give Canadians full transparency. I'm Shilpa Downton.
4: Elections Alberta now ramping up what it calls its largest recruitment drive in provincial history. As it gears up for the October referendum, 660's Logan Stein has a look at what's planned.
19: This vote is expected to be massive, with 10 questions on the ballot and roughly 45 million ballots needing to be printed. That dwarfs previous elections, including the 2023 provincial vote, where fewer than 2 million ballots were cast. To handle the workload, more than 60,000 election workers will be needed all across Alberta. That's over 40,000 more than the 2023 provincial election. Officials say anyone 16 and older who's eligible to work in Canada can apply, although some positions do require you to be at least 18. The target will also be tight, with unofficial results expected within 48 hours. If you want to be a part of it, applications are now open through the Elections Alberta website. I'm Logan Stein.
10: An update from Calgary Police on a shooting over the weekend in the Northeast. They have charged a 22-year-old man after a man was shot at but wasn't hit outside the Samosa House around 3 o'clock Sunday morning. Gurshish Singh Brar was arrested with the help of Hawks when officers caught the suspect in a traffic stop. They say they seized a handgun from his vehicle. He's facing charges of discharging a firearm with intent and unauthorized possession of a firearm. But police are also looking for two other men between the ages of 20 and 30. It was one of four weekend shootings in the city. Police are holding a news conference this hour on the weekend gunfire.
4: A 47-year-old woman from Airdrie died during a hike of a mountain west of Calgary over the weekend. RCMP tells 660 News Radio they were called to Mount Bryant at about 10:30 on Saturday morning. The woman fell while hiking with a group of people. Stars Air Ambulance was called to the scene. Alta Paramedic Health says no one was taken to hospital, however, as the woman was declared dead on scene.
10: 660 News Time, 236. City Council's Executive Committee will get a closer look at how Calgarians feel about the elevated portion of the Green Line tomorrow and an update on how construction is going. 660's Andrea Montgomery has more.
14: Public engagement shows 65% of Calgarians generally are in favor of an elevated downtown portion of the line, but the people in downtown don't feel that way. 83% of the direct neighbors oppose the plan. Councillor for Ward 8 Nathaniel Schmidt is hoping those findings could bring the province back to the table to talk about it and clarify why above ground.
20: There are certain parts of the above ground alignment that concern me, such as getting over the CPKC line and the height that you would need to get on that to get over top of the existing plus 15s. And I don't think we have enough clarity on how those complications will affect it being built.
14: While the downtown portion is still in the planning phase, construction is continuing on the southeast leg with a rolling date of 2031. I'm Andrea Montgomery.
10: Committee tomorrow will also have some interesting stats on city services. The quarterly report shows that transit isn't as late as you think it is. While public perception of the service is down because of safety concerns, transit runs on time 86% of the time. And 911 is doing well this year, with 97% of calls answered within 15 seconds, a big leap over last year's 94% number and above provincial targets. Two huge energy conferences are in the city this week. Tomorrow, the Global Energy Show kicks off with over 30,000 attendees expected. This morning, another huge event, the World Geothermal Congress, got started with Premier Danielle Smith pitching Alberta as a prime location for investment in this technology. She says this province has low taxes, high resources, and drilling expertise. More from our Phoenix Phillips.
21: But when asked about strengthening international partnerships, she sees the future of Alberta as a provider of reliable, available, and affordable power. Looking at expanding our province as a sub-national government. Looking at Brussels as an office in Europe to complement offices around the world.
22: We've opened up an office in Abu Dhabi, which we think is an entry point for us into the Middle East and maybe some of the East African nations as well. And we've opened up an office in Mumbai, which assists us in helping out to develop in India.
21: The World Geothermal Congress continues through Thursday. Phoenix Phillips, City News.
10: Canada's 31st Governor General has been sworn in. Former Supreme Court Justice Louise Arbour is taking over from Mary Simon. 660's Phil Martino has more from today's ceremony in Ottawa.
23: 79-year-old Louise Arbour said in her first speech as the King's representative in Canada, "It's through our differences and our fundamental right to express them that we will nourish critical thinking, creativity, and innovation."
24: It is through our differences that we will build a common future.
23: Arbour thanked former Governor General Mary Simon for her leadership and contributions to reconciliation.
24: Her Excellency stood with Canadians through defining moments, from the COVID-19 pandemic to periods of economic strain and profound shifts in the global landscape.
23: The Prime Minister's office says a new Governor General is a distinguished Canadian jurist whose career has spanned academia, the judiciary, international criminal law, and global human rights leadership. I'm Phil Martino.
10: We have delays on Bow and McLeod trails. Traffic and weather together in 60 seconds. 660 News Time, 2:40.
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10: It's 2:41, time for traffic and weather together on the ones. In the traffic center this afternoon, here's Michelle Yee.
15: Well, we are going to start on the west side of the city. We did just get a call from Ash. Northbound Stony, though, we do have police presence at Old Banff Coach Road. At the moment, northbound Stony, you are very backed up trying to make your way past Bow Trail. It does sound like police may have shut this stretch down for just a minute. But again, do avoid if you possibly can. But again, northbound Stony, very heavy delays at the moment. You are seeing backups trying to make your way up to Bow Trail in the southwest. Now, eastbound Bow Trail, we also have only the left-hand lane open just as you're making your way from just before Crowchild and into the downtown core. We do have police on scene, so do expect delays as you make your way through that stretch. And of course, northbound McLeod, we are just waiting for a tow truck. There is a stalled vehicle at 194th Avenue in the deep south. Luckily, this is in the V shoulder just between the through lanes and the right-hand turn lane, but you are seeing some delays as you make your way through. And then construction will be slowing you down both directions, McLeod, between Midlake and Shaughnessy Boulevard and Lake Fraser Gate. So do expect some delays there. Now, better news for eastbound Glenmore. You're moving well around the reservoir now. It's a little slow approaching Deerfoot, but Deerfoot's still moving well both directions. Do keep in mind 16th Avenue continue to pick up with heavier delays as you're making your way around the city. Still moving well, though, for Country Hills Boulevard. No issues for Métis Trail. But if you do come across any other problems, you can always pass those on at 403-291-0066. Let's take a look at your weather forecast now with meteorologist Kevin Stanfield.
16: 21 degrees the high for today with mainly sunny conditions and west wind up to 40 kilometers per hour. Our low falls off to 8 degrees. Then it's partly cloudy on Tuesday with a chance for afternoon isolated showers, maybe even thunder showers. We'll get southwest wind from 20 to 30 kilometers per hour as the high touches 19 degrees with a low of 9. Then it's a rainy Wednesday with a chance for afternoon thunder showers. We'll have north wind there from 30 to 50 kilometers per hour and a high of 15.
10: Right now in Calgary, 18 degrees and partly cloudy. The Los Angeles Kings have a new head coach, and it's a familiar name. And it's the Knicks and Spurs in Game 3 of the NBA Finals tonight. Sandra has sports in about 2 minutes, and in 60 seconds, the latest headlines. 660 News Time, 2:43.
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10: It's partly cloudy at 18 degrees in downtown Calgary. Here's what's making news right now. Musician Corb Lund says he's collected enough signatures to force action on his petition to ban coal mining on the eastern slopes of the Rockies. The Water Not Coal petition needed 178,000 signatures, but Lund didn't provide an exact number. The next move, submitting it to Elections Alberta, which will need at least 21 days for the verification process. If successful, the petition will force the UCP government to either put the issue to a province-wide referendum or consider a law banning coal mining. Calgary police today laying charges in one of four shootings over the weekend. Sunday morning around 3 o'clock, a man was shot at but wasn't hit outside the Samosa House in the northeast. With the help of the Hawks helicopter, a suspect was arrested in a traffic stop. Gershius Singh Brar is now facing charges, and police are looking for two other men as well between the ages of 20 and 30. It was one of four shootings in the city over the weekend. Police are updating those files with the media this hour during a news conference. Now, 660 Sports, some Sportsnet 960. Here's Sandra Priscina.
6: Pete, NHL head coaching news. Peter Laviolette being hired in Los Angeles. And some rumblings. The Oilers are reaching out to the NHLPA about the status of Mike Babcock. He last coached in 2023, leaving Columbus after allegations of invasion of privacy. The Stanley Cup final continues tomorrow in Vegas. The Golden Knights leading the Hurricanes 2-1. The NBA Finals taking center stage at Madison Square Garden. The Knicks leading the Spurs 2-0. New York's Josh Hart's on having the home crowd.
7: The Garden going to be rocking. Obviously, you know, in this city, we love our Knicks. So they're going to come out, show love, support, and, you know, the energy is going to be electric.
6: The Calgary Surge have fired head coach Perry Wang after an 0-7 start to the CEBL season. Another day of practice for Canada ahead of its Friday FIFA World Cup opener versus Bosnia and Herzegovina in Toronto. Defender Moise Bombido did take part. His leg wrapped, though. He's recovering from a fractured tibia. Full training for Ali Ahmed and Jacob Schaffelberg. A chance at three straight wins for the Blue Jays. They welcome the Phillies at 5:07. It'll be on Sportsnet. In the WCBL, the Okotoks Dogs take their 5-3 record into Brooks. Sports at 15 and 45 past the hour or anytime at sportsnet.ca.
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10: 660 News Time, 2:48. The federal Liberals are still ahead in terms of support, but the PM's approval rating is at the lowest point it's been so far. 42% back the Liberals, the Conservatives are at 32%, and the NDP at 15%. Faiza Amin has more.
13: And the Bloc have a quad 7%, while his party is ahead 8 points. The Prime Minister's approval rate has fallen 2 points to 55%, the lowest rate yet. However, Pierre Poilievre's numbers are also not moving in the right direction. His favorable rating is down 2 points as well, sitting at 37%.
10: 1,500 Canadians were polled by phone by liaison strategies between May 24th and June 6th. U.S. President Trump says Israel and Iran are back on track again towards peace and, quote, looking to do an immediate ceasefire. That's despite the dangerous escalation seen this past weekend. Iran prompted the exchange in response to Israeli strikes against Hezbollah in Beirut. Tehran firing nearly a dozen missiles at Israel on Sunday, with Israeli forces striking back, targeting Iranian missile launch sites. Now both Iran and Israel are seeming to indicate they are willing to halt operations. Here's ABC's White House correspondent Karen Travers on Trump's efforts.
26: He told Axios yesterday that he was going to call up Prime Minister Netanyahu and tell him, quote, not to retaliate. He told Axios, each of them had their fun. Israel had its strike. Iran had its strike. He says, we don't need another one. But the strikes did continue after that. And that certainly calls into question that relationship and coordination at this point between the United States and Israel, between the president and the prime minister. Karen Travers, ABC News, Washington.
10: Coming up in 60 seconds, traffic and weather together on the ones. And ahead of the market minute at 56. A practice day for the Canadian men's soccer team, which begins playing the World Cup on Friday.
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10: 6:60 news time, 2:51. Time for traffic and weather together on the ones. And the traffic center, here's Michelle.
15: Well, we are going to start along Stoney Trail. We have gotten a few calls about some closures. Chef letting us know that it is a police procession. Now, it does sound like they are going to be heading to the airport. So on the west side of the city, we've been seeing some closures for the on-ramps for 16th Avenue, Nose Hill Drive, Crowchild. Again, we are seeing those delays easing off, but they do seem like they're going to be continuing to head to the airport. So do expect some quick closures as that police procession does make their way through. Now, southbound 36th Street at 17th Avenue in the southeast, we do have a new collision. This one is tying up the right-hand lane, so do stay to the left as you make your way through. And northbound McLeod Trail, just at the lights at 194th Avenue, clearing out an earlier stalled vehicle. Luckily, this one remains in the V shoulder, just between the through lanes for McLeod and the right-hand turn lane. So it's just creating a distraction as you make your way through. But volume continuing to build in the construction zone for McLeod between Midlake Shaughnessy Boulevard and Anderson Road at the moment. So it's getting busier and busier through this stretch. Eastbound and westbound Heritage Drive, you are dealing with lane closures approaching and passing McLeod, so remain steady through this stretch. And eastbound Glenmore, you are a bit busy making your way to Deerfoot. No slowdowns for westbound Glenmore. Still looking great for Deerfoot in both directions, and much the same for Crowchild. Now, westbound 17th Avenue, crews are working in the right-hand or in the westbound lanes as you're approaching 14th Street Southwest. So you are seeing two-way traffic in the eastbound 17th Avenue lanes. Do expect delays there as you make your way through. Downtown is starting to slowly pick up. We're seeing much the same for westbound McKnight making your way to Center. Westbound Beddington Trail also busy making your way up to Stoney. But if you do come across any other problems, you can always pass those off at 403-291-0066. Let's take a look at your weather forecast now with meteorologist Kevin Stanfield.
16: Today is mainly sunny with west wind up to 40 kilometers per hour, producing the warmest day of the week so far. Partly cloudy for Tuesday with a chance for isolated thunder showers late in the afternoon as the high gets to 19. Then it's a rainy Wednesday, 5 to 10 millimeters worth of rain in store with a chance for some afternoon thunder showers. North wind gusts up to 50 kilometers per hour, limit the high to 15. Back to partly cloudy weather on Thursday, though, as the high returns to 20. Your high today is 21.
10: Right now in Calgary, 18 degrees and partly cloudy. The NBA Finals return to Madison Square Garden in New York tonight for the first time in 27 years, and it has a circus feel ahead of Game 3. Game time 6:30. 6:60 Simon Bennett has the latest, including a presidential visit that has security wrapped up around MSG.
19: Not only are the New York Knicks hosting finals games for the first time this millennium, there are two games to none on San Antonio. Everyone's showing up.
20: I got a chance to meet Ben Stiller. I got my man Fat Joe sitting in the back. This is a great day for Mike Brown.
19: The Knicks coach greeting the celebs, Josh Hart, and what tonight could be like.
7: No, in this city, we love our Knicks. So they're going to come out, show love, support. The energy is going to be electric.
19: President Donald Trump plans on attending. Enhanced security means the Madison Square Garden entrance will feel like an airport terminal. Fans told to get there 2 hours before tip-off. And those epic watch parties outside also not happening as a result. Ticket prices off the charts, by the way. TickPick says you'll need at least $6,400 U.S. to get into the building tonight. I'm Simon Bennett.
10: In Toronto, the Canadian men's soccer team held its first training session in the city with Friday's World Cup opener drawing closer. Here's 660's Alex Oxero.
27: If the reports are true and center back Moise Bombido will miss the World Cup with a leg issue, then 20-year-old Luke de Fougereau will likely take his place in the starting 11, head coach Jesse Marsh.
28: And I think Luke has delivered for us always. It's just been about keeping him healthy and giving him a chance to show his quality. So he's a really smart player. And for a young guy, he plays experience. So he'll be ready when called upon.
27: Marsh is giving Bombido until the very last minute to play a role at the World Cup as he took part in modified training today. All right, back quarterback Alistair Johnston says there's a really good vibe around the team right now.
28: This group is very calm. I think Jesse's been preaching that. We've done a really good job of within that building is making sure that, yeah, whatever the zoo or the chaos that's going on outside of it happens, it's going to happen. But at the end of the day is that we know it's only going to get more chaotic if we perform on the pitch.
27: And it all gets going this Friday when Canada-Bosnia clash at Toronto Stadium. From the Sports Center, I'm Alex Oxero.
10: The TSX with a gain of 65 points in the day. 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
21: Bounce back on Bay Street today after its worst day since February. Now it was only up 65 points, 34,478. On Friday, it dropped by more than 800 points. Gold futures not much help today, down by a third of a percent to 4,324. Silver also lowered today by 1.1% to $68. And then oil was higher by 76 cents to $91.30 a barrel. Although at one point today, it jumped by about 5% after tensions in the Middle East ramped up over the weekend. Iran today said it's ended its attacks on Israel. The Canadian dollar right now is down 71.68 cents U.S. ahead of that interest rate announcement on Wednesday, but likely no change. Amazon is set to raise a record $14 billion in a Canada bond sale. The expectation was for $7 billion. The money will be used to fund artificial intelligence. Shares in Amazon today down by about 0.4% on Wall Street. U.S. markets saw a partial bounce back after the worst day since October. The Dow was lower again, down 81 points. The S&P up by 22 and the Nasdaq higher by 220. It dropped by more than 1,000 points on Friday. Shares in Intel surging today. That stock up by about 11%. There is a report that Google will be relying on the company to make more than 3 million specialized AI chips. The reports say Google has been testing Intel's Tensor processing units for months. At the Business Center, I'm Chris McCusker.
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10: Tonight in Canmore, Banff, clear this evening, a low of 4. Cloudy tomorrow, a slight chance of afternoon showers and a high of 13. And in Edmonton, clear this evening, a west wind gusting to 50 and a low of 9. A mix of sun and cloud tomorrow, a high of 21. 660 News Time, 3 o'clock.
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10: Good afternoon. It's Monday, June 8th. I'm Mark Strachik. And I'm Pete Curtis. In Calgary, partly cloudy at 18 degrees. Here's the breaking news right now.
24: There is danger to these incidents, and I'm not downplaying the severity of them.
25: Calgary is closing in on last year's total number of shootings as police are investigating four more that happened over the weekend.
2: Organizers of a petition to ban coal mining on the eastern slopes of the Rockies say they've reached the threshold of signatures needed.
4: Listen carefully to the concerns of those who are saying they want to leave.
6: Conservative leader Pierre Poilievre is here in Calgary promoting national unity.
8: A Green Line update at Executive Committee tomorrow. How is construction going and how are people feeling about the downtown portion of the line?
9: A head coaching vacancy filled in the NHL. The NBA Finals shift to the Big Apple. Sports at 15.
21: A mixed finish on markets to start the week. Bay Street sees a partial rebound and the NASDAQ jumps by more than 200 points. Business at 26.
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2: Traffic and weather together on the ones in the 660 News Radio Traffic Center. Here's Michelle Yee.
15: Well, we've had a police procession going through on the north side of the city on Stoney Trail. We also have some motorcade training going on as well. South Van Deerver Trail, we are seeing that right now. They are slowing traffic between 64th Avenue and McKnight. So you are slowing at the moment from Airport Trail as you make your way further south. North Van Deerver Trail, no major slowdowns for you quite yet. And we are seeing Glenmore at the moment moving well in both directions. Now, in the southeast, though, we do have a collision currently southbound 36th Street at 17th Avenue Southeast. You are going to find the right-hand lane blocked there. Do keep in mind lane closures are keeping you busy on westbound 17th Avenue, approaching 14th Street in the southwest. You have two-way traffic in the eastbound 17th Avenue lane. So, again, it is busy as you're making your way through this stretch. And crews do remain on scene. Eastbound Bow Trail just before Crowchild, making your way into downtown. They do only have the left-hand lane open for you, so do expect some delays there. Of course, delays are picking up for 16th Avenue and all major routes as you're slowly making your way home. If there's any other problems, though, that you do spot, you can always pass those on at 403-291-0066. London Drugs LDX remembers your basket could be on London Drugs plus a 1 million points grand prize. 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Here's your weather forecast now with meteorologist Kevin Stanfield.
16: West wind gusts today between 20 and 40 kilometers per hour will help boost us well above your seasonal average. That would be 19.3 degrees. It's mainly sunny as our high reaches 21 degrees, and we're also above average on our low, as tonight we'll reach a low of 8.
10: Right now in Calgary, mainly sunny and 19 degrees. 660 News Time, 303.
2: Well, Calgary on pace to surpass last year's total number of shootings, with police now investigating 39 so far this year, including four separate incidents since Friday. They have arrested one man in connection with an early morning shooting Sunday where no one was hit, but no one else has been taken into custody.
10: 660's Ariel O'Shea has more from police in our top story.
25: Those four shootings all come after the National Day Against Gun Violence, which took place Friday. Staff Sergeant Jeff Galinsky says the weekend cluster is concerning, but police don't believe the four shootings are connected.
11: In all these cases, we have good leads, whether we've actually either charged people, we have suspects, or we have good links to determine who the suspects were.
25: Police say people involved in each case were known to one another, and there's no evidence of organized crime connections. Galinsky adds any shooting is a concern for investigators.
11: There is danger to these incidents, and I'm not downplaying the severity of them, but statistically, Calgary is a safe city.
25: As of Sunday, there have been 39 shootings in the city. According to police, Calgary saw 54 shootings in 2025. Galinsky says Calgary remains within its five-year average for shootings despite the recent spike.
11: If you go on the shooting statistics over the last 5 years, the year to date, we are a little high compared to last year, but we're actually well in line with the five-year average.
25: Police are asking anyone with information or CCTV footage to contact investigators or Crime Stoppers. I'm Ariel O'Shea.
2: Well, there could be another question on the fall referendum ballot. Country music star Corb Lund says his petition calling for a ban on coal mining in the eastern slopes of the Rockies has gotten enough signatures. They needed nearly 178,000 to force Premier Smith's government to consider passing a law banning coal mining or sending it to a province-wide referendum. Lund didn't say how many they've got.

0: pipeline that crosses many provinces, or to buy fighter jets that can protect all 10 provinces and 3 territories.
1: He says the answer isn't separation, but stronger alliances across the country and pushing for policies he believes will make Canada more affordable and unified. Meanwhile, Charlie Angus, a former NDP member of parliament, is calling for a public inquiry into Alberta's separatist movement. Speaking on Parliament Hill, he warned foreign actors could be contributing to the growing division. He says Canadians need to take the threat seriously and Ottawa needs to act urgently. I'm Shilpa Downton.
2: Elections Alberta now ramping up what it calls its largest recruitment drive ever ahead of the referendum. Here's 660's Logan Stein.
3: Officials say this will be a colossal task with 10 questions on a single ballot and about 45 million ballots set to be printed. That's far beyond what we've ever seen before, including the 2023 provincial election, where fewer than 2 million ballots were cast. To keep everything on track, more than 60,000 workers will be needed all across the province, tens of thousands more than the last election. Anyone 16 or older who can legally work in Canada can apply, with some roles requiring you to be at least 18. And officials say the timeline will be tight, with a goal of having unofficial results within 48 hours. If you're interested in signing up, applications are open now on the Elections Alberta website. I'm Logan Stein.
4: A woman out hiking in Kananaskis country over the weekend has died after falling. RCMP say they were called to Mount Bryant around 10:30 on Saturday morning. A 47-year-old woman from Airdrie was with a group of people on the mountain when she fell. Stars Air Ambulance was called to the scene, but Alta Paramedic Health says there were no transports to hospital as a woman died on scene.
2: So how are things going with the Green Line Executive Committee? We'll get a closer look at how things are going tomorrow, including a look at how people feel about that downtown elevated portion. Here's 660's Andrea Montgomery.
5: It's been nearly 2 years since the provincial government threatened to pull the Green Line funding based on the design at the time and only reached a new agreement if the city went with an above-ground or elevated route. Remember that? Fast forward to this week. Executive Committee is getting an update on the Green Line tomorrow, which will include a look at how people feel about it. 83% of downtown stakeholders are not stoked on the elevated line, but they're afraid to be too critical of it in case it delays things more. Here's Ward 8 Councillor Nathaniel Schmidt.
6: They don't want the project to stop and be delayed again, but they would also ultimately like to see it built in a way that they indicated the first time, which was going underground because the effects to traffic, to safety.
5: 65% of Calgarians in general say they are in support of the elevated track. Included in tomorrow's update, the southeast portion of the tracks continues to push ahead with 7 projects underway or currently happening. And the date to start serving customers on that part of the line is still 2031. I'm Andrea Montgomery.
4: The city's quarterly report on city services hits executive committee tomorrow. It's a regular look at how city services are performing. Despite the attention on water services, outages are actually down 25% year over year. Roads aren't getting much better, though. 24% of Calgary's roads are in poor condition, despite 4,600 potholes already being repaired so far this year. Some good news if you need help. 97% of 911 calls are answered within 15 seconds.
2: Well, some new reports out today say Canada is considering a social media ban for kids under 16. Here's 660 business analyst Chris McCusker.
7: The Globe and Mail and the National Post are both reporting on long-awaited legislation, which is expected to be tabled on Wednesday. The goal would be to create a new regulator and target or mitigate harmful content online, with platforms being asked to follow a set of responsibilities. Now, Australia introduced a similar ban in December, but experts say children have found ways around it, which calls into question Canada's plans and how it would be enforced. A similar bill developed under the Trudeau government died in Parliament early last year. But this became a bigger issue after the Wall Street Journal revealed OpenAI had previously flagged internal exchanges the shooter in Tumblr Ridge, BC had with ChatGPT. I'm Chris McCusker.
2: Coming up, traffic and weather together, including details about a collision on 36th Street in the southeast and 46th Ave in the southeast. 660 News Time, 3:10.
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2: 660 News Time, 311, traffic and weather together. Here's Michelle.
3: Well, earlier delays on southbound River Trail approaching McKnight does look like that motorcade has wrapped up. Southbound River Trail, we are seeing just some light delays building up over the Calf Row Bridge as you're making your way to Glenmore. Northbound River Trail, no slowdowns, but eastbound Glenmore, you are busy making your way to Deerfoot Trail. Now in the southeast, a couple of other issues slowing you down. Southbound 36th Street at 17th Avenue Southeast, we are clearing out an earlier multi-vehicle collision. That remains in the right-hand lane, so do stay to the left. And then we are also dealing with a new collision. This is in the Highfield area. You're going to find it at 46th Avenue and 11th Street Southeast. It is a bit busy as you're trying to make your way through that intersection, so do keep that in mind if you're traveling in that area. Now, northbound Blackfoot, we are getting busy as you're trying to make your way to Ogden Road. Things do move a little bit smoother as you make your way towards Deerfoot. Of course, downtown, also seeing all feeder routes picking up. Keep in mind, we've been dealing with construction at 17th Avenue at 14th Street Southwest, so you do have multiple lane closures in place, and that's much the same for eastbound Bow Trail. Just before Crowchild, making your way into downtown, you do have only the left-hand lane open. Now, we are moving well when it comes to, of course, 64th Avenue westbound McKnight busy, and so is 16th Avenue in both directions. We are also dealing with construction on the west side of the city, just by, of course, Scholdice Park, so do expect some delays there. But if there's any other problems you spot, pass those off at 403-291-0066. 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You can find them at the corner of McLeod Trail and James McEvitt Road. Here's your weather forecast now with meteorologist Kevin Stanfield.
4: 21 degrees the high today under a mainly sunny sky. Your average high for this time of year, 19.3 degrees. West wind at 40 kilometers per hour is the reason we get to rise above. Your low tonight falls to 8 degrees. Then it's partly cloudy through Tuesday. We have a slight chance for some isolated showers, possibly a thunder shower as we head into the afternoon. Southwest wind gusts there hit 30 kilometers per hour as the high hits 19.
2: Right now in Calgary, it's 19, sunny skies, 660 News Time, 313.
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2: Good afternoon. It's 19, sunny sky. I'm Mark Strachik. Here are the top stories right now. City police speaking this afternoon about these 4 different and separate shootings right across the city since Friday. They say, while concerning, in each case, suspects and victims known to one another, so nothing was random. They've only arrested one person, but say they do have suspects in some of the others. So far this year, they've investigated 39 shootings. All of last year, there were just over 50. Well, could be another question on the fall referendum ballot. Country music star Corb Lund saying his petition calling for a ban on coal mining in the eastern slopes of the Rockies has gotten enough signatures. Elections Alberta now goes through them to verify. 660 News Time, 315. Now
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10: Mark, another night off in the Stanley Cup Final, but some pretty significant off-ice news on your Monday. Peter Laviolette stepping up to be the new head coach of the LA Kings. And this is interesting today. Buzz among league insiders that the Oilers have reached out to the NHLPA about Mike Babcock. He hasn't coached since 2023 when he stepped down in Columbus following allegations he invaded player privacy. Sure to be a chaotic night at Madison Square Garden. The Knicks up 2-0 on the Spurs in the NBA Finals. However, San Antonio head coach Mitch Johnson not changing up his group's approach.
11: I think there's enough at stake that we'll treat it appropriately. I think there'll obviously be a ton of excitement around the game. It'll be, this arena is like no other.
10: Locally, the 0-7 Calgary Surge firing head coach Perry Wang. With the FIFA World Cup opener now just days away, Canada ramping things up on the training ground ahead of Friday against Bosnia and Herzegovina in Toronto. Moise Bombido was involved in practice with his leg wrapped. A homestand continues for the Blue Jays entertaining the Phillies. The Okotoks Dogs look to stop a 2-game slide. They visit the Brooks Bombers at Elks Field. Sports at 15 and 45 past the hour, or head over to sportsnet.ca.
9: Still to come.
12: A former Supreme Court justice is Canada's 31st Governor General.
13: Extreme polarization is dangerous.
12: Louise Arbour says Canada must manage its differences peacefully.
14: I'm Bridget, a Canadian semi-pro track and field athlete. A few years ago, I was training full-time and chasing my Olympic dream. Then everything changed. In less than a year, I was in two separate car accidents, neither of them my fault. I couldn't train, couldn't work, and felt like I was losing my future. I did everything I could to heal, including doctors, specialists, and therapy. But my insurance company dismissed my symptoms, and I had to fight to prove I was even injured. Then I found Resolute Law. From the very first meeting, they listened. They believed me. Murray Harris took on my case and told me we were going to get through this. They handled the legal battle so I could focus on the real fight, reclaiming my health, my life, and my dream. I got better, slowly. I returned to the track. I trained harder than ever. I won titles, broke records, and came back stronger than I ever imagined. Resolute Law helped make this comeback possible. If you're struggling and no one's listening, call Resolute Law Group. Because of them, I'm just getting started. Resolute Law Group, fighting for you so you can fight for yourself.
9: 660 News Time, 318. Calgary turning into the center of the energy world this week. Two massive conferences taking over the city, with the Global Energy Show kicking off tomorrow, expecting more than 30,000 attendees and 11 international pavilions. Even before that one starts, the World Geothermal Congress is already underway. Premier Danielle Smith opened that event this morning, talking up Alberta has a top spot for geothermal investment, pointing to low taxes, abundant resources, and decades of drilling experience. 660's Phoenix Phillips has more.
15: This event has only happened 8 times in 32 years, so there's a lot of weight put on this moment.
16: Abjörg Halsdottir, Ambassador of Iceland to Canada. We have the Honorable Apio Wandayig, the Cabinet Secretary, Minister of Energy and Petroleum of Kenya. We've got Engineer Walshemi Yosin Maramba, the Permanent Secretary of the Ministry of Energy in Tanzania. And Gester Peterson, the Director General of Icelandic Environment and Energy Agency.
15: Think of this event as a giant meetup where really smart people that include industry leaders, researchers, and innovators from all over the world come together to talk about using heat from inside the earth, geothermal energy, to make power in cleaner, better ways. The World Geothermal Congress continues through Thursday. Phoenix Phillips, City News.
9: Well, a driver with a rideshare service in Medicine Hat is accused in a sexual assault case. Police said a female passenger, was allegedly attacked in her own home early Saturday after she was given a ride there. Charged in the case is 30-year-old Tejinder Singh. He's facing one count of commit sexual assault and break and enter. A 79-year-old former Supreme Court Justice Louise Arbour, Canada's new Governor General, sworn in this morning at a ceremony in Ottawa that included a 21-gun salute. 660's Phil Martino reports.
12: The new Governor General Louise Arbour says extreme polarization is dangerous, but so is extreme consensus.
13: It is through our differences and our fundamental right to express them that we will nourish critical thinking, creativity, and innovation.
12: In her first speech as the King's representative in Canada, she also thanked former Governor General Mary Simon for her leadership and contributions to reconciliation.
13: She has reminded us that reconciliation is a lifelong journey that begins with listening and with empathy.
12: Arbour is Canada's 31st Governor General. I'm Phil Martino.
9: Coming up, traffic and weather together and ahead of business at 26, bringing Elvis to a younger generation of fans.
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9: Patio. 60 News Time, 321, traffic and weather together. Here's Michelle Yee.
3: Well, we are still moving in and out of the city without too many major delays. Highway surrounding still seeing lighter volume. Do keep in mind in the southeast, we still have a couple of issues on the go. First one, southbound 36th Street, right at 17th Avenue Southeast. You are going to find the right-hand lane currently blocked. There is a multi-vehicle collision. We're just waiting for a tow truck to clear that out. So you're a bit busy as you make your way through this intersection. And then also in the southeast in Highfield, we have a collision at 46th Avenue and 11th Street Southeast. So do expect delays there. Now, do also keep in mind, Highfield Road does remain still closed down between 26th Avenue and Blackfoot Trail, so you will need to connect onto Blackfoot to get around through this issue. The only other delays we are seeing, of course, is volume building up throughout the city. Southbound Deerfoot Trail, you are getting steady delays making your way to Anderson. No major slowdowns for northbound Deerfoot yet, but eastbound, westbound Glenmore, you are busy now between Crowchild and Deerfoot, and of course, Crowchild continuing to pick up. Now, both directions of Heritage Drive, we're down to one lane both directions as you're approaching and passing McLeod Trail, so it is backed up through this stretch. And downtown, we continue to see delays picking up. Eastbound Memorial Drive, very busy from Edmonton Trail right through to Deerfoot. We're just seeing slower moving traffic on the cameras. Of course, 16th Avenue both directions, as well as McKnight Boulevard, continuing to see steadier delays. We are moving well at the moment for Country Hills Boulevard, as well as Beddington Trail, but westbound Airport Trail. Do expect delays as you make your way to 60th Street in the northeast. Now, if there's any other problems, though, that you do spot, you can pass those off at 403-291-0066. 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Here's your weather forecast now with meteorologist Kevin Stanfield.
4: It's mostly sunny today with west wind at 40 kilometers per hour, producing the warmest day as we head toward the midweek. We're getting to a high of 19 for Tuesday. Partly cloudy with a chance for some isolated showers, maybe even a thunder shower as the low drops to 9. Then it's rainy through Wednesday with a chance for afternoon thunder showers as the high hits 15 with north wind gusts up to 50 kilometers per hour. Your high today is 21.
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20: You ain't nothing but a hound dog.
9: Well, young boys and teens in jumpsuits and wigs trying to keep Elvis's legacy alive nearly 50 years after his passing. Competitors from ages 7 to 17 took the stage at the Tupelo Elvis Festival's Youth Tribute Artist Competition last week. Several of the tribute artists credited the 2022 Elvis movie with sparking their interest in the legendary singer. They say they hope to bring Elvis's music to a new generation of fans who never had the chance to see him perform in real life. All in historic night at the Tony Awards. That and more in entertainment with ABC's Chuck Sievertson.
21: Oh, my God, this is wonderful.
22: There were some milestones at Sunday night's Tony Awards. 80-year-old John Lithgow is now the oldest man ever to win an acting Tony, while costume design winner Queen Jean became the first openly transgender Tony winner. Overall, the big winner was the revival of Death of a Salesman, which scored 6 trophies. Bravo, we've got our first look at the first real live dog ever to play Scooby-Doo. The adorable Great Dane pup will star in Scooby-Doo Origins, a Netflix series due out next year.
23: So what'd you do?
0: before the world ended.
22: The end of the world looks pretty star-studded in the new trailer for Ridley Scott's The Dog Stars, the post-apocalyptic thriller starring Jacob Elordi, Margaret Qualley, Josh Brolin, Allison Janney, and Guy Pearce hits theaters August 28th. Chuck Sievertson, ABC News.
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9: Now, time for the Market Minute. 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
12: A winning start to the week on Bay Street ahead of a Bank of Canada interest rate announcement on Wednesday. So the TSX higher by 65 points, 34,478. Doesn't quite make up for the 800-plus point loss on Friday. Shares in Air Canada today down by about 0.5%. Our federal government did announce a new loan program through the Canada Enterprise Emergency Funding Corporation to help offset the rising cost of jet fuel. Eligible airlines can receive up to $150 million in repayable support. The government, of course, also removed the fuel excise tax until September 7th. That applies to airlines as well. Gold futures today down about 0.33% to 4,324. And then oil snapped a two-day losing streak. It was higher by 76 cents, $91.30 a barrel. Now, Iran today did signal an end to the attacks on Israel. At one point today, oil jumped by more than 5%. The Canadian dollar still trading a little above 71.5 cents U.S. ahead of an interest rate announcement on Wednesday. No change expected by the Bank of Canada after weak GDP data and despite a decent jobs report on Friday. Now on Wall Street, dip buyers partly emerged here after the worst day on Wall Street since October. The Dow was down 81 points, the S&P up by 22, the NASDAQ higher by 220. U.S. inflation data will also be released on Wednesday. At the Business Center, I'm Chris McCusker.
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9: Now the regional weather forecast. Edmonton tonight clear, the low 9 degrees. Tomorrow increasing clouds, 21. Red Deer tonight a low 5. Tomorrow 18. Banff and Canmore clear, the low 4. Tomorrow cloudy and 13. And in Lethbridge, partly cloudy and 10 tonight. Tomorrow high of 20. 660 News Time, 3:30.
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28: 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It's Monday, June 8th. I'm Pete Curtis.
9: And I'm Mark Strachick in Calgary. Sunshine at 19. Here's what's making news right now.
0: puts innocent people at risk.
2: Calgary is on pace to surpass last year's total number of shootings, with police investigating 39 so far this year, including four separate incidences since Friday.
28: Target achieved. Musician Corb Lund says he has reached the number of signatures needed for his petition that calls for a stop to coal mining in the Eastern Rockies to be verified by Elections Alberta.
5: Living on the edge of Calgary, where city met country, I grew up with the spirit of Alberta. I love this province.
6: Conservative leader Pierre Poilievre is on Alberta soil, pushing a message of national unity.
3: So how are things going with the Green Line? Executive Committee is about to get a closer look at how people feel about the elevated portion.
7: A head coaching vacancy filled in the NHL. The NBA Finals are back. Game 3 at MSG. Sports at 45.
10: A mixed finish on markets to start the week. Bay Street sees a partial rebound, the NASDAQ up by more than 200 points, and a big day for Apple, but the stock was lower. Business at 56.
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28: Traffic and weather together on the ones. In the traffic center, here's Michelle Yee.
3: Well, it is nice to be enjoying the sunshine, but we are busy on all major routes. Northbound Deer River Trail, we have a new issue on the go just north of Beddington Trail. Delays are quickly building up through this stretch, so do keep that in mind. Southbound Deer River Trail, you're also already busy as you're heading towards Anderson. Now, we are dealing with a new collision as well, but westbound Boat Trail right at the lights at 26th Street Southwest. Emergency crews have just arrived. Only the far left hand lane is getting through, so you're already backed up past Crowchild. And eastbound Boat Trail, as you're approaching Crowchild, crews are on scene. Only the left-hand lane is getting through, as we are dealing with construction through that area. Now in Highfield, we do have a collision still at 46th Avenue and 11th Street Southeast, so do expect delays there. And southbound 36th Street at 17th Avenue Southeast, the right-hand lane still remains blocked off or waiting for tow trucks, so do stay to the left. Now Glenmore, very busy both directions between Crowchild and Deerfoot. Downtown continuing to pick up with heavier delays. That does include Memorial Drive around the downtown core. And then, of course, 16th Avenue also getting busier and busier in both directions. Now, if there's any other problems, though, that you do come across, pass those off at 403-291-0066. 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Here's your weather forecast now with meteorologist Kevin Sanfield.
4: Today is mainly sunny with west wind from 20 to 40 kilometers per hour. Our high hits 21 with a low of 8 degrees. Then a mix of sun and cloud greets us for Tuesday afternoon, bringing with it a chance for showers, maybe even isolated thundershowers. The high on Tuesday is 19 with an overnight low staying near 9.
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28: Four shootings in just 3 days have Calgary police stepping up resources as the city's year-to-date total reaches 39. That puts Calgary on pace to surpass the 54 shootings recorded all of last year.
9: Latest on the gunfire with 660's Ariel O'Shea on our top story.
2: A report to the police commission earlier this year found nearly 40% of shootings were connected to extortion. Here's Staff Sergeant Jeff Galinsky.
11: So again, those extortions have created an anomaly with our numbers. When we saw that trend emerging, again, we engaged many units within CPS and worked with our fellow external partners.
2: He says with this help, they have had some success in bringing the rate of these shootings down. Though police say the weekend violence doesn't appear to be linked to organized crime.
11: We have no information to link any of these four shootings together. The investigations are all ongoing. We've engaged many of our internal units that focus on firearms and organized crime. We have no reason to believe any of these have links to organized crime or these incidents were either linked at all.
2: Police say the incidents were targeted and involved people who knew each other. Overall, police are stressing the total number of shootings so far remains close to the five-year average. I'm Ariel O'Shea.
28: Country musician Corb Lund says his team has collected enough citizen signatures to compel the province to take action to stop coal mining on the eastern slopes of the Rockies. In a statement from his Water Not Coal group, Lund didn't say how many signatures were received, but almost 178,000 were required. The next step is to hand the names over to Elections Alberta for verification, which will happen on Wednesday. A verification process will take at least 21 days. The petition asks signers to endorse stopping coal mining in the Rockies on the grounds it needlessly risks harm to the environment, particularly water. A successful petition would force Premier Danielle Smith's government to consider passing a law banning coal mining or sending it to a province-wide referendum.
9: Well, from Ottawa to Calgary, Alberta separation front and center at several events today. Pierre Poilievre here in the city promoting national unity. On Parliament Hill, there are calls for a probe into parts of the separatist movement. 660's Shilpa Downton has more.
6: It was a homecoming of sorts with Conservative leader Pierre Poilievre reflecting on his childhood in Calgary and the real frustrations Albertans are facing today.
0: Growing up here, I felt something else. Pride in Alberta. Pride to be a Calgarian. Pride in the thousands of volunteers. Pride in the entrepreneurial spirit that built this city from a prairie grassland to a global energy capital.
6: He says job losses, high costs, and federal overreach are all valid concerns that boil down to federal policy and are easily fixable. Meanwhile, former NDP MP Charlie Angus was in Ottawa Monday calling for a full public inquiry into the Alberta separatist movement.
13: Launch an investigation into efforts by the Trump administration and other political actors to destabilize our country.
6: He says Canada's democracy and unity are at stake, and he's calling on Ottawa to investigate. I'm Shilpa Downton.
28: Jeffrey Rath with the Alberta Prosperity Project says Alberta has faced years of frustration, and he argues Poilievre isn't addressing the root issues.
14: He's vague. Oh, well, you know what? When I get elected prime minister, we'll be nice to you and we'll get rid of the West Coast tanker ban and we'll go back to treating you like, normally. But even normal still doesn't work for us.
28: Rath says the path forward is independence and not federal change.
9: 660 News Time, 3:36 on Elections Alberta, kicking off its biggest hiring drive ever ahead of the October 19th referendum. 660's Logan Stein breaks down their plans.
15: Officials say this will be a colossal operation with about 45 million ballots to print. That's a massive jump from past votes, including just under 2 million ballots cast in the 2023 provincial election. And to keep things running smoothly, they need at least 60,000 workers all across the province. For perspective, during the 2023 election in Alberta, Elections Alberta hired a little over 13,000 election workers, with the total cost for that election costing roughly $37 million. Anyone 16 and older who can work in Canada can apply, some roles requiring you to be over 18, and the goal is to count every ballot within 48 hours. If you're interested in applying, you can check out the Elections Alberta website. I'm Logan Stein.
28: A busy day at Executive Committee tomorrow at City Hall. One of the big items on the docket is an update on the Green Line, including what Calgarians think of it. 660's Andrew Montgomery is talking with Ward 8 Councillor Nathaniel Schmidt.
16: Executive Committee is getting a closer look at what Calgarians are saying about the massive project that is decidedly underway. A public survey shows 65% of Calgarians think the above-ground alignment is a good plan. But that metric dives drastically when you are speaking about the neighborhood the above-ground line would actually travel through, with 83% saying they're not huge fans of the idea. Councillor Nathaniel Schmidt says the whole thing gives him a sense of deja vu.
17: What comes to mind for me is that we've been down this road before. When we did this engagement the first time around, that was much more clear that Calgarians supported an underground alignment. What I saw in these numbers is that there's two different things here. Calgarians want the Green Line to be built. They value public transit. They value the benefits this is going to bring to the city.
16: He says while some people are critical of the above ground alignment, they're mostly concerned that nothing will get built, and that would be worse. Construction is well underway on the southeast, but the downtown portion of the Green Line is still in the planning phase as the city works through costs, design, and pushback on the above ground plan. I'm Andrea Montgomery.
9: Also at Executive Committee tomorrow, a look at how city services are performing. 97% of 911 calls are answered within 15 seconds, which is above the provincial target. That's better than last year's number, which was 94%. So far this year, the city has fixed more than 4,600 potholes, and water outages are down 25% year over year.
28: Changes to student loans are being made here in Alberta. How much money students have to contribute to start off with is growing and causing some upset. 660's Darren Rathwell has reaction from here in Calgary.
18: This is extremely troubling.
19: Mahad Rezain is with the Students' Union at the U of C. He's tearing down Alberta government changes. This coming school year, students will have to contribute twice as much right away to get their student loan going, from $1,500 to $3,000 per year.
18: Now it costs twice as much to even access help in a time when there is inflation.
19: Also, family income once more in the student loan equation. parents and spouses to be considered while evaluating how much help a student gets as of August 1st. Mariana Mikia Salazar is with the MRU Students Association.
12: A lot of low-income families just truly cannot afford to pitch into their kids' education, and that's why they seek Alberta student aid.
19: However, the province is adding more money into one of its main bursaries, $7 million for the New Beginnings program, and expanding it into high-demand fields like health and energy. I'm Darren Rathwell.
28: We have collisions on Deerfoot, Bow Trail, and 11th Street Southeast. Traffic and weather together in 60 seconds. 660 News Time, 340.
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28: It's 3:41, time to check out the afternoon commute. Traffic and weather together on the ones. And the traffic center, here's Michelle.
3: If you typically make your way out of downtown onto westbound Bow Trail, you do want to be looking at a different route at the moment. Westbound Bow Trail, right at the lights of 26th Street Southeast, or Southwest, we are dealing with an overturned garbage truck. This is blocking the two right-hand lanes, so only the far left is getting through. You're backed up to 14th Street at the moment. Of course, southbound 14th Street, backed up from Bow Trail as you're trying to make your way to 17th Avenue. And then we do have construction at 17th Avenue and 14th Street Southwest, so it does remain busy throughout this intersection. Again, do avoid westbound Bow Trail, especially out of down if you can this downtown this afternoon. If you can, you are going to be saving yourself a lot of time. Now, northbound Deerfoot Trail, that issue just north of Beddington Trail, already off to the right-hand shoulder. Northbound Deerfoot Trail, volume is building, but it's southbound Deerfoot that's already seeing the stop and go as you make your way to Anderson. Keep in mind, eastbound Glenmore heavily backed up, making your way to Deerfoot, and once again to Stoney, and then westbound Glenmore. We're quite busy making your way to Crowchild and further west towards Stoney Trail. Crowchild also getting busier and busier in both directions. Do keep in mind, we are still dealing with a collision as well in the Highfield area at 46th Avenue and 11th Street Southeast, so you are busy through that intersection. But the earlier issue, southbound 36th Street at 17th Avenue Southeast, that has been all cleared out, so all lanes are moving for you. Now, if you do come across any other problems, you can pass those off at 403-291-0066. 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Details are online. Here's your weather forecast now with meteorologist Kevin Stanfield.
4: 21 degrees the high for today with mainly sunny conditions and west wind up to 40 kilometers per hour. Our low falls off to 8 degrees. Then it's partly cloudy on Tuesday with a chance for afternoon isolated showers, maybe even thunder showers. We'll get southwest wind from 20 to 30 kilometers per hour as the high touches 19 degrees with a low of 9. Then it's a rainy Wednesday with a chance for afternoon thunder showers. We'll have north wind there from 30 to 50 kilometers per hour and a high of 15.
28: It is currently 19 degrees in Calgary and mainly sunny. And updates on the NHL's coaching carousel. And the Blue Jays open a series this evening against the Phillies. Sandra has sports in about 2 minutes. And in 60 seconds, the latest headlines. 660 News Time, 344.
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28: It's mainly sunny and 19 degrees in downtown Calgary. Here's what's making news right now. Calgary police say four shootings in the city over the weekend don't appear to be linked to organized crime, but they add the incidents appear to be targeted and involve people who knew each other. Police today charging a man for a shooting outside the Samosa House in the Northeast Sunday morning around 3 o'clock. Gurshisk Singh Rar was arrested at a traffic stop, although police are looking for two other men. So far this year in Calgary, there have been 39 shootings. Last year, there were 54 in total. Conservative leader Pierre Poilievre is in the city today launching a campaign for national unity in the face of the upcoming referendum on Alberta separation. Poilievre says the easiest way to quash separatist sentiment is for the federal government to butt out of the province's business. Meantime, in Ottawa, former NDP MP Charlie Angus is calling for a public inquiry into the separatist movement, saying foreign actors are contributing to the division here in Alberta, adding Ottawa needs to act urgently. Now, 660 Sports, Sportsnet 960. Here's Sandra Priscina.
3: PETA head coaching vacancy filled in the NHL. Peter Laviolette is Los Angeles bound. And reports say the Oilers have been in touch with the Players Association to ask about Mike Babcock. He hasn't been behind an NHL bench since 23 when he resigned in Columbus amid allegations involving player privacy. The Stanley Cup Final resumes tomorrow. Now, lots of buildup to NBA Finals game number 3. The Knicks up 2-0 on the Spurs. MSG, celebrities, the U.S. president, he's supposed to be in attendance. San Antonio's Victor Wembanyama on blocking out all the noise.
1: Isolating myself is something I've practiced over the years, and I think I'm good at it, so it's not a problem. This is similar to something like the Olympics.
3: And we've got some local basketball news as the Calgary Surge making a coaching change after 0 wins through 7 games. Perry Wong has been let go. Canada's countdown to the FIFA World Cup continues. The team back on the grass today. Ali Ahmed and Jacob Schaffelberg providing a boost, both going through full training. Moise Bombido was part of the session, but he's still wearing a wrap on his leg. The Blue Jays aiming to stretch their winning streak to 3 as the Phillies visit Rogers Centre at 5:07 on Sportsnet. Over in the WCBL, the Okotoks Dogs travel to Brooks. 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
2: 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When it's got to be right. 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
28: 660 News Time, 3:49. A woman from Airdrie died in a weekend fall in Kay Country. RCMP tells 660 News they were called to Mount Bryant, just east of Kananaskis Village on Saturday morning around 10:30. The woman, who was with a group of people, fell while on a climb of the mountain. Alta Paramedic Health says they were called to Range Road 73A, but didn't transport anyone to hospital, as the woman was declared dead on scene. Police say the woman is 47 years of age, and because the death is non-criminal, they won't be releasing any other details. It's a big energy conference week in Calgary with the Global Energy Show kicking things off tomorrow with 11 international pavilions and some 30,000 attendees expected. And this morning, the World Geothermal Congress started with a speech from the Premier. Our Phoenix Phillips has more.
0: Alberta Premier Daniel Smith provides opening remarks Monday for the launch of the 2026 World Geothermal Congress here at the TELUS Convention Center.
6: The goal, of course, is to make Alberta a global leader in geothermal energy, and it's paying off. Our province is home to a fast-growing sector with standouts that are making a name for themselves internationally.
0: Smith addressing representatives from 88 countries, highlighting reasons to invest in Alberta, including low taxes, high resources, saying Alberta's role in geothermal is providing drilling expertise. Phoenix Phillips, City News.
28: A rideshare service driver is facing a sex assault charge in Medicine Hat. The driver is accused of attacking a woman at her home after giving her a ride early Saturday morning. 30-year-old Tahinder Singh is facing a charge of committing sexual assault as well as break and enter. Medicine Hat police don't say which rideshare service Singh was working for. He's been released from custody pending another court hearing later in the month. Coming up in 60 seconds, traffic and weather together and ahead of the market minute at 56. An update on our Canadian team with their opening game of the World Cup only days away.
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28: It's time for traffic and weather together. In the traffic center this afternoon, here's Michelle Yee.
3: Well, westbound Bow Trail, just at 26th Street Southwest, we are still dealing with an issue here where only the far left-hand lane is getting through. Now, multiple emergency crews are on scene. Westbound Bow Trail, you are now backed up almost into downtown. Southbound 14th Street, backed up from Bow Trail as you're trying to make your way to 17th Avenue at the moment. Do keep in mind, you do want to avoid this route if you possibly can. If you're making your way out of downtown, getting over to westbound 17th Avenue, even Memorial Drive to Crowchild will be better options for you this afternoon. But again, do expect some very heavy delays if you are traveling in that area. Now, westbound Memorial Drive, just before the Deerfoot overpass, we also have a new collision. This one in the right-hand lane. So do stay to the left as you make your way through. And then both directions of Memorial. Very busy right now between...

0: Saga home of KFC founder Colonel Sanders is on the market. The home was listed for sale last week for $1.5 million. The Colonel, whose name is Harlan David Sanders, was born in the U.S. but moved to the home on Melton Avenue in Mississauga's Lakeview neighborhood in 1965. According to Visit Mississauga, the couple relocated to Canada to keep an eye on Canadian operations of KFC. He lived at the home until his death in 1980. The Colonel purchased the home with the help of a Canadian lawyer who later helped Sanders expand Kentucky Fried Chicken franchises across Canada and became the head of the Colonel's charity. The side split is more than 2,000 square feet with four bedrooms, three bathrooms, and an open concept kitchen. I'm Eva Fragiscados.
1: WTI oil with a gain of 76 cents on the day to $91.30 a barrel. The Market Minutes is coming up next.
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1: 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Time now for the Market Minute. Here's Chris McCusker.
8: Shares in Apple hit an all-time high today and then changed direction after the company unveiled its next-generation AI platform, including an update to Siri. Now, the new system, underpinned by Google, will be able to better understand the context of user requests. But all of this seems to have fallen short of expectations. In fairness, investors have been waiting about 2 years for details. So the stock today down by about 2%. This will also be the final worldwide developers conference with Tim Cook as the CEO. I was also keeping an eye on shares in Paramount Skydance. That stock today higher by about 0.5%. The company is offering concessions to resolve an antitrust investigation by California and other states into its deal to buy Warner Brothers Discovery. Shares in Warner Brothers today up by 0.8%. A partial bounce back on Wall Street after the worst day on U.S. markets since October. The Dow was down 81 points, the S&P up by 22, the NASDAQ higher by 220. It dropped by more than 1,000 points on Friday. On Bay Street, the TSX higher by 65 points, 34,478. Gold futures today lower by 0.33% to 4,324. And then oil snapped a two-day losing streak. It was higher by 76 cents to 91.30 a barrel. At the Business Center, I'm Chris McCusker.
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11: Good afternoon. It's Monday, June 8th. I'm Mark Strachick.
1: And I'm Pete Curtis in Calgary, mainly sunny and 19 degrees. Here's this making news right now.
12: Spirit of the West, earning success, not inheriting it, building things, not blocking them.
13: Conservative leader Pierre Poilievre is on Alberta soil, pushing a message of national unity.
14: These incidents are deeply concerning.
15: Four shootings in just 3 days have Calgary police stepping up their resources.
11: Alberta country music star Corb Lund saying his anti-coal mining petition drive in the province has been a success, says they've collected enough signatures.
16: Council's executive committee will get a closer look at how people feel about the elevated portion of the Green Line tomorrow, and people living nearby aren't so excited.
17: NHL head coaching news and eyes to MSG in the NBA Finals. Sports at 15.
8: A partial rebound on markets after a steep sell-off. The Nasdaq jumped by more than 200 points, and Canada is considering a social media ban. Business at 26.
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11: Traffic and weather together on the ones in the 660 News Radio Traffic Center. Here's Michelle Yee.
18: It is a very slow ride for westbound Boat Trail this afternoon. Westbound Boat Trail at 26th Street Southeast. We do have the two right-hand lanes currently blocked, so only the far left is getting through. We have multiple emergency crews on scene, so you are backed up from downtown at the moment. You're feeling that on westbound 4th as well as westbound 6th Avenue. So do avoid if you possibly can. Southbound 14th Street, you're backed up from Kensington Road at the moment as you try to make your way to 17th Avenue. And southbound Crowchild, also backed up trying to make your way to Boat Trail at the moment. So again, do avoid if you possibly can, as you are dealing with heavy delays. Now, eastbound Memorial Drive, we also have a new issue just as you're approaching 9th Street Northeast. We are backed up as you're trying to make your way out of downtown on the 5th Ave flyover. So eastbound 5th Avenue, feeling that as well. And then westbound Memorial Drive, just before the Deerfoot Trail overpass, we have a collision in the right-hand lane. Emergency crews have just arrived. But better news in the southeast, big thanks for all the calls, but the collision at 46th Avenue and 11th Street Southeast has been cleared out. Now, of course, delays are building and steady on all major routes. If there are any other problems, though, that you do spot, you can pass those off at 403-291-0066. 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Sleep peacefully together on a Leva Sleep adjustable bed with adjustable positioning to reduce snoring. 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Here's your weather forecast now with meteorologist Kevin Stanfield.
19: West wind gusts today between 20 and 40 kilometers per hour will help boost us well above your seasonal average. That would be 19.3 degrees. It's mainly sunny as our high reaches 21 degrees, and we're also above average on our low, as tonight we'll reach a low of 8.
1: It's currently 19 degrees in Calgary and mainly sunny. 660 News Time, 403.
11: Well, the city closing in on last year's total number of shootings as police investigate four more that happened over the weekend. A 22-year-old man in custody in one of the shootings early Sunday, but nobody has been arrested so far in the other three.
1: 660's Ariel O'Shea has our top story.
15: Staff Sergeant Jeff Galinsky says the recent cluster of shootings is alarming, especially as it comes on and after the National Day Against Gun Violence, which was on Friday.
20: Anytime a firearm is used, especially in public, it puts innocent people at risk and impacts entire communities.
15: These shootings were all targeted and don't appear to be connected to organized crime. He says officers are increasing their presence while they work to find those responsible.
20: We are dedicating significant resources to these investigations, increasing patrols, and working hard to hold those responsible accountable.
15: Galinsky stresses that solving these cases depends on community support.
20: Again, if you're in any proximity, whether you live close to the area, you may have driven through that area, or you're in that area, please reach out if you think you have something to share, because that can be a valuable piece of information that can lead to further evidence that can help in assisting to solve a crime.
15: So far this year, police have investigated 39 shootings. Last year's average was 54, although almost 40% of these cases are linked to extortion. I'm Ariel O'Shea.
11: Country musician Corb Lund says his Water Not Coal group has collected enough signatures from Albertans to compel the province to take action to stop coal mining on the eastern slopes of the Rockies. Almost 178,000 voter signatures have been required, but Lund hasn't said how many his organization has collected. The petition sheets will now be handed over to Elections Alberta Wednesday, which will begin the signature verification process, which will take 21 days. If verified, the petition would force the UCP government to consider a law banning coal mining in that area or putting it to a province-wide referendum. The petition wants the practice of coal mining stopped, saying it risks harm to the environment, specifically water.
1: The federal conservative leader says the easiest way to squash separatist sentiment in Alberta is for the federal government to butt out of the province's business. Speaking at the downtown branch of the Legion this afternoon, Pierre Poilievre says the separatists aren't angry with fellow Canadians or Canada itself. They have a problem with the federal government. Here's 660 Chopin Out.
13: Conservative leader Pierre Poilievre spoke of his childhood and pointed to personal stories of economic hardship and hardworking Albertans getting it done.
12: As a kid, I worked moving trash off tables at a concession, and I saw how the stampede symbolized the spirit of the West, earning success, not inheriting.

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2: As Alberta has faced years of frustration and the issues can't be fixed with policy changes alone.
3: Elections Alberta is now wrapping up what it calls its largest recruitment drive in our province's history as it gears up for the October 19th referendum. 660's Logan Stein has a look at what's planned.
4: This vote is expected to be massive, with 10 questions on the ballot and roughly 45 million ballots needing to be printed. That dwarfs previous elections, including the 2023 provincial vote, where fewer than 2 million ballots were cast. To handle the workload, more than 60,000 election workers will be needed all across Alberta. That's over 40,000 more than the 2023 provincial election. Officials say anyone 16 and older who's eligible to work in Canada can apply, although some positions do require you to be at least 18. The target will also be tight, with unofficial results expected within 48 hours. If you want to be a part of it, applications are now open through the Elections Alberta website. I'm Logan Stein.
2: A 47-year-old woman from Airdrie died during a hike of a mountain west of the city over the weekend. RCMP tells 660 News Radio they were called to Mount Bryant in Kay Country at around 10:30 on Saturday morning. The woman fell while hiking with a group of people. Stars Air Ambulance was called to the scene, but Alberta Paramedic Health says no one was taken to hospital. The woman was declared dead on scene.
3: City Council's Executive Committee will get a closer look at how Calgarians feel about the elevated portion of the Green Line tomorrow and an update on how construction is going. 660's Andrea Montgomery has more.
5: Public engagement shows 65% of Calgarians generally are in favor of an elevated downtown portion of the line. But the people in downtown don't feel that way. 83% of the direct neighbors oppose the plan. Councillor for Ward 8, Nathaniel Schmidt, is hoping those findings could bring the province back to the table to talk about it and clarify why above ground.
6: There are certain parts of the above ground alignment that concern me, such as getting over the CPKC line and the height that you would need to get on that to get over top of the existing plus 15s. And I don't think we have enough clarity on how those complications will affect it being built.
5: While the downtown portion is still in the planning phase, construction is continuing on the southeast leg with a rolling date of 2031. I'm Andrea Montgomery.
2: Well, changes to Alberta's student loan program catching some flack in Calgary as local advocates are speaking out. Here's 660's Darren Rathwell.
7: Used to be $1,500, but now university and college students will need to put up twice as much to get their student loan. Mahad Razane disagrees with it. He's with the Students' Union at the U of C.
8: Students, they are incredibly worried about paying their tuition because it is that much harder to access student financial assistance.
7: And student leaders say the changes, which include once more considering family income as part of the loan evaluation process, growing barriers for students. Mariana Mikia Salazar is with the MRU Students Association.
9: It does leave a big question as to where the money will come when the parents or spouses are unable to provide that funding.
7: Salazar worries about inflation, but also a high unemployment youth rate in Calgary, possibly leading to higher education unaffordability. The province, meanwhile, has added $7 million to a prime bursary and expanding it to high-demand fields like energy and tech. I'm Darren Rathwell.
2: Coming up, traffic, weather together, including multiple collisions along Memorial Drive. 660 News Time, 410.
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1: 660 News Time, 4:11, traffic and weather together. Here's Michelle.
2: It is busy out there. Westbound Boat Trail, we still have just the left-hand lane getting through at 26th Street Southeast. Westbound Boat Trail, you are backed up into downtown. It is very, very slow trying to make your way through. Keep in mind, southbound 14th Street also backed up from Kensington Road, trying to make your way to 17th Avenue. And southbound Crowchild, you're heavily backed up as well as you're trying to make your way over the river and onto Boat Trail at the moment. So do expect delays, but do avoid, if you possibly can, making your way through this stretch. Now, better news though, eastbound Memorial Drive, just at 9th Street Southeast or Southwest, that earlier collision has been cleared out. So earlier delays for the 5th Ave flyover are easing off, but westbound Memorial Drive just before Deerfoot, we do still have a collision in the right-hand lane, so do stay to the left as you make your way through. And then in the deep southwest, we have a new collision as well. This is southbound Sheriff King Street at 194th Avenue Southwest. You are going to find the right-hand lane block, so do expect delays there. And then, of course, major routes like Deerfoot, Glenmore, Crowchild, 16th Avenue, McLeod Trail, McKnight, all very backed up as you're trying to make your way home. If you do come across any other issues, you can pass those off at 403-291-0066. 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Here's your weather forecast with meteorologist Kevin Stanfield.
3: 21 degrees the high today under a mainly sunny sky. Your average high for this time of year, 19.3 degrees. West wind at 40 kilometers per hour is the reason we get to rise above. Your low tonight falls to 8 degrees. Then it's partly cloudy through Tuesday. We have a slight chance for some isolated showers, possibly a thunder shower as we head into the afternoon. Southwest wind gusts there hit 30 kilometers per hour as the high hits 19.
1: Right now in Calgary, it's nice and sunny. It's 19 degrees. 660 News Time, 4:13. 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
1: Good afternoon. It is nice and sunny. We're at 19. I'm Mark Strachik. Here are the top stories right now. Calgary police say 4 shootings across the city since Friday, not connected. They're trying to reassure the public after a spike in gunfire in the last week. Only one person has been arrested in these 4 cases, but police saying this afternoon they do believe they're close to making arrests in the others. Well, the head of Elections Alberta calling it a colossal undertaking today. They're starting to hire some 60,000 people to work the referendum this fall. Because each of the 10 questions gets their own ballot, they'll need to print about 45 million of them, then hand count them all. The law from the province requires the unofficial count to be done within 48 hours. 660 News Time, 4:15. 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
8: Mark, NHL head coaching news on this Monday. Peter Laviolette hired by Los Angeles, and some rumblings. The Oilers are reaching out to the NHLPA about the status of Mike Babcock. He last coached in 23, leaving Columbus after allegations of invasion of privacy. Now, the Stanley Cup final continues tomorrow in Vegas. The Golden Knights lead the Hurricanes 2-1. The NBA finals taking center stage at Madison Square Garden. The Knicks leading the Spurs 2-0. New York's Josh Hart's on having the home crowd.
9: The Garden going to be rocking. Obviously, you know, in this city, we love our Knicks. So they're going to come out, show love, support, and, you know, the energy is going to be electric.
8: Closer to home, the Calgary Surge firing head coach Perry Wong after an 0-7 start to the CEBL season. Another day of practice for Canada ahead of its Friday FIFA World Cup opener versus Bosnia and Herzegovina in Toronto. Defender Moise Bombido did take part. However, his leg still wrapped. He's recovering from a fractured tibia. The good news is a full day of training for Ali Ahmed and Jacob Schaffelberg. A chance at three straight wins for the Blue Jays. They welcome the Phillies in under an hour on Sportsnet. And in the WCBL, the Okotoks Dogs taking their 5-3 record into Brooks. Sports at 15 and 45 past the hour or anytime over at sportsnet.ca.
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1: 660 News Time, 418. Two huge energy conferences are in the city this week. Tomorrow, the Global Energy Show kicks off at the BMO Center with some 30,000 attendees expected. This morning, another big event, the World Geothermal Congress got started with Premier Smith pitching Alberta as the prime location for investment in the technology. She says this province has low taxes, high resources, and drilling expertise. City's Phoenix Phillips was there.
12: But when asked about strengthening international partnerships, she sees the future of Alberta as a provider of reliable, available, and affordable power. Looking at expanding our province as a sub-national government. Looking at Brussels as an office in Europe to complement offices around the world.
13: We've opened up an office in Abu Dhabi, which we think is an entry point for us into the Middle East and maybe some of the East African nations as well. And we've opened up an office in Mumbai, which assists us in helping out to develop in India.
12: The World Geothermal Congress continues through Thursday. Phoenix Phillips, City News.
1: Canada's 31st Governor General has been sworn in. Former Supreme Court Justice Louise Arbour taking over from Mary Simon. 660's Phil Martino with more from today's ceremony in Ottawa.
14: 79-year-old Louise Arbour said in her first speech as the King's representative in Canada, "It's through our differences and our fundamental right to express them that we will nourish critical thinking, creativity, and innovation."
15: It is through our differences that we will build a common future.
14: Arbour thanked former Governor General Mary Simon for her leadership and contributions to reconciliation.
15: Her Excellency stood with Canadians through defining moments, from the COVID-19 pandemic to periods of economic strain and profound shifts in the global landscape.
14: The Prime Minister's office says a new Governor General is a distinguished Canadian jurist whose career has spanned academia, the judiciary, international criminal law, and global human rights leadership. I'm Paul Martino.
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2: While making your way in and out of city limits, it is getting busier and busier for highways surrounding the city, including westbound Highway 1A. Do expect delays as you're making your way up to 12 Mont Cooley Road. Now, of course, we are seeing very heavy backups for westbound Bow Trail. We are dealing with an issue at 26th Street Southwest. Only the far left-hand lane is getting through. So again, you are backed up into downtown. We're also dealing with multiple collisions and crashes between downtown and 26th Street for westbound Bow Trail. So that is adding extra delays this afternoon. And then southbound 14th Street, you are backed up now from 6th Avenue in the Northwest as you make your way to 17th. And then, of course, southbound Crowchild also seeing very heavy backups trying to get to Bow Trail. Do avoid this stretch if you possibly can. Now, westbound Memorial Drive, just before the Deerfoot Trail overpass, we do have a collision in the right-hand lane. Do stay to the left as you're making your way through. And then we are also still dealing with a collision southbound Sheriff King Street. This is at 194th Avenue in the deep southwest. Do keep in mind, this is right where 100 southbound Sheriff King Street does divide into two lanes. They are blocking the right-hand lane, but it's a bit tight as you try to make your way through. Now, of course, McLeod both directions heavily backed up between Anderson and James McKevitt Road. Eastbound Anderson, you're slowing from McLeod, making your way towards Deerfoot. And then Deerfoot, Glenmore, Crowchild, 16th Avenue. You continue to see those heavy backups. Westbound McKnight, you're busy making your way to Center Street. And then we are also seeing some very heavy delays for Harvest Hills Boulevard in the north as you try to make your way to Stony Trail. Now, if you do come across any other problems, though, you can always pass those off at 403-291-0066. 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Here's your weather forecast with meteorologist Kevin Stanfield.
3: It's mostly sunny today with west wind at 40 kilometers per hour, producing the warmest day as we head toward the midweek. We're getting to a high of 19 for Tuesday. Partly cloudy with a chance for some isolated showers, maybe even a thunder shower as the low drops to 9. Then it's rainy through Wednesday with a chance for afternoon thunder showers as the high hits 15 with north wind gusts up to 50 kilometers per hour. Your high today is 21.
1: Right now in Calgary, it's nice and sunny. It's 19 degrees, 660 News Time, 423.
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1: Well, Canada held its first training session in Toronto this morning. 660's Alex Cicero has more as we're just 4 days away from their World Cup opener against Bosnia.
21: Right back, Alistair Johnston can feel the buzz.
22: I think it's good having this home World Cup, seeing this already in the week leading in, the fans, the excitement. I think the guys can already tell that this is a little bit different. I mean, just the police escorts that we had to get to this training facility was a little bit different. So again, I think that the lads, especially the young guys, are getting a real taste of what this is going to be like.
21: The Canadians held training this morning with injured defender Moise Bombido working on his own, despite reports suggesting he'll miss the entire World Cup. With Bosnia, the first opponent Friday at Toronto Stadium, head coach Jesse Marsh had defending a big focus of today's session.
23: We wanted to work on some of our defensive aerial responsibilities and crossing situations. They're very big, and so we even know on set pieces that they're very dangerous. So that was the emphasis today, was working on how we defend them and how we transition when we win the ball.
21: And Captain Alfonso Davies was training in a return to play protocol as his status for Friday remains unclear. From the Sports Center, I'm Alex Cicero.
1: Well, ahead of the first NBA Finals game at Madison Square Garden in more than 25 years, the New York Knicks auctioned off a couple of tickets on what's known as Celebrity Row. The AP's Julie Walker has more on how much they went for.
24: In the NBA Finals, Celebrity Row Real Estate, where people like Spike Lee, Ben Stiller, and Timothée Chalamet sit, is worth $1 million. The New York Knicks announcing that was the winning bid in an auction for two seats to Game 3, the first NBA Finals game at Madison Square Garden since 1999. The winning bid split by the law firm Gibson Dunn and private equity firm Veritas Capital. The fundraiser benefiting the Garden of Dreams Foundation, and the Knicks said it was the largest single donation in the history of the foundation, which works with MSG's companies to assist children in need. Julie Walker, New York.
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1: Time down for the Market Minute. Here's Chris McKesker.
6: Published reports say Canada is considering a ban on social media for kids under the age of 16. The online harms bill is set to be introduced Wednesday, that according to the Globe and Mail, and it would include a requirement for companies to mitigate harmful content, while the National Post says there would be exemptions. Shares in Meta today, the parent company of Facebook and Instagram, down 1.2%. while shares in Snapchat were down by about 2%. Now, markets mostly holding on to gains in the U.S. after the worst day on Wall Street since October. The Dow lower for a second day. It was down 81 points. It dropped by almost 700 points on Friday. The S&P was up 22 and the NASDAQ higher by 220. The TSX saw a bounce back. It was up 65 points, 34,478, although it dropped by more than 800 points on Friday. Gold futures, not much help today, down by a third of a percent to 4,324. While oil snapped a two-day losing streak, it was higher by 76 cents to 91.30 a barrel. And the Canadian dollar a little lower again today. It's still trading just above 71.5 cents U.S. ahead of an interest rate announcement by the Bank of Canada on Wednesday. No change expected. At the Business Center, I'm Chris McCusker.
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9: Tomorrow, a historic Stanley Cup final continues in Vegas after Mitch Marner came out flying in Game 3. Carolina responded with 3 goals in 39 seconds to tie it, but Vegas sealed the deal in double overtime to take a 2-1 series lead. What's in store for Game 4? You just have to watch the Stanley Cup Final. 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
1: Time for the regional weather forecast. Edmonton tonight, low of 9 degrees with a clear sky. Tomorrow, increasing clouds up to 21. Red Deer this evening, the low 5. Tomorrow, mix of sun and cloud at 18. Banff and Canmore, clear the low 4. Tomorrow, up to 13. Lethbridge, partly cloudy, 10 degrees the low tonight. Tomorrow, cloudy and a high of 20. 660 News Time, 4:30.
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10: Good afternoon. It's Monday, June 8th. I'm Pete Curtis.
1: And I'm Mark Strachick in Calgary. Sunshine 19. Here's what's making news right now.
11: There is danger to these incidents, and I'm not downplaying the severity of them.
13: Calgary is closing in on last year's total number of shootings as police are investigating 4 more that happened over the weekend.
10: The man behind the water, not coal petition, musician Corb Lund, says he's collected the required number of signatures seeking to ban coal mining on the eastern slopes of the Rockies.
29: Listen carefully to the concerns of those who are saying they want to leave.
30: Conservative leader Pierre Poilievre is here in Calgary promoting national unity.
2: A Green Line update at executive committee tomorrow. How is construction going and how are people feeling about the downtown portion of the line?
3: The LA Kings hire a new head coach. The NBA Finals take center stage in New York. Sports at 45.
12: A mostly winning starts the week on markets. A partial bounce back on the TSX and the NASDAQ jumps by more than 200 points. Business at 56.
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10: Traffic and weather together on the ones. In the traffic center, here's Michelle Yee.
14: Well, westbound Beaudrill, that is our slowest moving route at the moment. We are dealing with only the left-hand lane getting through at 26th Street Southwest. Of course, it is very backed up through this stretch. Westbound Beaudrill still backed up into downtown. It is very slow for you this afternoon. And of course, southbound 14th Street, well, 17th Avenue at 14th Street Southwest. We have multiple lane closures going on for construction. Southbound 14th Street, you're now backed up into Hillhurst. Southbound Crowchild also seeing heavy delays trying to make your way off on Beaudrill. So do avoid the stretch if you possibly can, as you are going to be seeing heavy, heavy delays. Now, westbound Memorial Drive, just before the Deerfoot overpass, we've watched emergency crews leave. Vehicles are up on the right-hand shoulder, so we are waiting for a tow truck, so it's a bit of a distraction just as you make your way through. And then, of course, in the deep southwest, we still have a collision southbound Sheriff King Street. This is at 194th Avenue Southwest, so you are going to find the right-hand lane blocked. It is a collision involving a city bus, so we are just waiting for that to be cleared out. Now, delays continue on all major routes, including Deerfoot, Glenmore, Crowchild, as well as Memorial Drive, McKnight, 16th Avenue. Eastbound 16th Avenue, you're backed up from Barlow, trying to make your way further east out of the city. Luckily, Stoney seeing lighter delays around as you make your way around city limits, but if there are any other problems you do come across, you can always pass those off at 403-291-0066. 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Here's your weather forecast with meteorologist Kevin Stanfield.
15: Today is mainly sunny with west wind from 20 to 40 kilometers per hour. Our high hits 21 with a low of 8 degrees. Then a mix of sun and cloud greets us for Tuesday afternoon, bringing with it a chance for showers, maybe even isolated thundershowers. The high on Tuesday is 19 with an overnight low staying near 9.
1: Right now in Calgary, it's sunny and 19, 660 News Time, 4:33.
10: Calgary is on pace to surpass last year's total number of shootings, with police investigating 39 so far this year, including four separate incidents since Friday. They have arrested one man in connection with one of the shootings on Sunday morning, where no one was hit, but no one else has been taken into custody.
1: 660's Harry Loche has the latest from CPS in our top story.
13: Those four shootings all come after the National Day Against Gun Violence, which took place Friday. Staff Sergeant Jeff Galinsky says the weekend cluster is concerning, but police don't believe the four shootings are connected.
11: In all these cases, we have good leads, whether we've actually either charged people, we have suspects, or we have good links to determine who the suspects were.
13: Police say people involved in each case were known to one another, and there's no evidence of organized crime connections. Galinsky adds any shooting is a concern for investigators.
11: There is danger to these incidents, and I'm not downplaying the severity of them, but statistically, Calgary is a safe city.
13: As of Sunday, there have been 39 shootings in the city. According to police, Calgary saw 54 shootings in 2025. Galinsky says Calgary remains within its five-year average for shootings despite the recent spike.
11: If you go on the shooting statistics over the last 5 years, the year to date, we are a little high compared to last year, but we're actually well in line with the five-year average.
13: Police are asking anyone with information or CCTV footage to contact investigators or Crime Stoppers. I'm Ariel O'Shea.
10: There could be another question on the fall referendum ballot. Country music star Corb Lund says his petition calling for a ban on coal mining in the eastern slopes of the Rockies has gotten enough signatures. They needed nearly 178,000 signatures to force Premier Danielle Smith's government to consider passing a law banning coal mining or sending it to a province-wide referendum. Lund didn't say how many they have gotten, but they plan to hand the petition sheets in to Elections Alberta on Wednesday, the final official day of the campaign. Elections Alberta verification process will last 21 days. In a statement, Lund says Albertans showed up for their water, their land, and their future, and the reaching this threshold proves what we've known all along. People care deeply about protecting our headwaters, our Rocky Mountains, and our way of life.
1: Well, from Ottawa to Calgary, the fight over Alberta's separation intensifying. Pierre Poilievre is here in the city today pushing unity. While calls are growing in Ottawa for a public inquiry into foreign interference on the matter. Here's 660's Shilpa Downton.
16: Conservative leader Pierre Poilievre says the easiest way to squash separatist sentiment in Alberta is for the federal government to butt out of the province's business.
29: You don't need a federal government to put up a stop sign, approve a mine, build a road or a hospital that is only inside one province. You do need it to clear the way for a railway or a pipeline that crosses many provinces, or to buy fighter jets that can protect all 10 provinces and three territories.
16: He says the answer isn't separation, but stronger alliances across the country and pushing for policies he believes will make Canada more affordable and unified. Meanwhile, Charlie Angus, a former NDP member of parliament, is calling for a public inquiry into Alberta's separatist movement. Speaking on Parliament Hill, he warned foreign actors could be contributing to the growing division. He says Canadians need to take the threat seriously and Ottawa needs to act urgently. I'm Shilpa Downton.
10: Jeffrey Rath with the Alberta Prosperity Project has some thoughts about Poilievre's keynote speech, saying the issue goes beyond federal policy.
17: It's just another Eastern politician coming here and, making easy statements about, oh, we just need to fix policy. It's not policy. It's the structure of the Canadian Constitution.
10: He says the solution isn't reform, but separation.
1: Elections Alberta now ramping up what it calls its largest recruitment drive ever for the referendum. Here's 660's Logan Stein.
18: Officials say this will be a colossal task with 10 questions on a single ballot and about 45 million ballots set to be printed. That's far beyond what we've ever seen before, including the 2023 provincial election, where fewer than 2 million ballots were cast. To keep everything on track, more than 60,000 workers will be needed all across the province, tens of thousands more than the last election. Anyone 16 or older who can legally work in Canada can apply, with some roles requiring you to be at least 18. And officials say the timeline will be tight, with a goal of having unofficial results within 48 hours. If you're interested in signing up, applications are open now on the Elections Alberta website. I'm Logan Stein.
10: 6:16 time, 4:38. A woman out hiking in Kananaskis country over the weekend has died after falling. RCMP say they were called to Mount Bryant around 10:30 on Saturday morning. The 47-year-old woman from Airdrie was with a group of people on the mountain when she fell. Stars Air Ambulance was called to the scene, but Alta Paramedic Health says there were no transports to hospital as woman died on scene.
1: So how are things going with the Green Line? Executive Committee will get a closer look tomorrow, including at how people feel about the downtown elevated portion. Here's 660's Andrea Montgomery.
19: It's been nearly 2 years since the provincial government threatened to pull the Green Line funding based on the design at the time and only reached a new agreement if the city went with an above-ground or elevated route. Remember that? Fast forward to this week. Executive Committee is getting an update on the Green Line tomorrow, which will include a look at how people feel about it. 83% of downtown stakeholders are not stoked on the elevated line, but they're afraid to be too critical of it in case it delays things more. Here's Ward 8 Councillor Nathaniel Schmidt.
20: They don't want the project to stop and be delayed again, but they would also ultimately like to see it built in a way that they indicated the first time, which was going underground because the effects to traffic, to safety.
19: 65% of Calgarians in general say they are in support of the elevated track. Included in tomorrow's update, the southeast portion of the tracks continues to push ahead with 7 projects underway or currently happening. And the date to start serving customers on that part of the line is still 2031. I'm Andrea Montgomery.
10: And the city's quarterly report is hitting the executive committee tomorrow. It's a regular look at how city services are performing. Despite the attention on water services, outages are actually down 25% year over year. Roads aren't getting much better, though. 24% of Calgary roads are in poor condition, despite 4,600 potholes already being repaired so far this year. Some good news if you need help, however. 97% of 911 calls are answered within 15 seconds. We have collisions on Bow Trail and Sheriff King Street. Traffic and weather together in 60 seconds. 660 News Time, 4:40.
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10: It's 4:41. Time to check out the ride home. Traffic and weather together on the ones. And the traffic center, here's Michelle Yee.
14: Well, of course, westbound Boat Trail, you are heavily backed up into the downtown core. Now, westbound Boat Trail at 26th Street Southwest, only the left-hand lane is getting through. Unfortunately, we've got a couple of fender benders between downtown and 26th Street for westbound Boat Trail. Westbound Boat Trail, you're also going to find an issue just before 14th Street. And then westbound Boat Trail as well, just before Crowchild, we have another issue before you get to only the left-hand lane being open at 26th Street. Again, you do want to avoid this area if you possibly can. It will be saving you a lot of time. We have lane closures at 17th Avenue and 14th Street Southwest. So southbound 14th Street, you're backed up almost to Saint at this point. And then, of course, southbound Crowchild's also having heavy backups trying to make your way to Boat Trail. It is very, very, very busy through this area. Now, eastbound Memorial clearing out an earlier collision just before Deerfoot. It's off to the right-hand shoulder, just causing some delays as you make your way through with that distraction. And then in the deep southwest, southbound Sheriff King Street at 194th Avenue Southwest. We've got a collision involving a city bus that is blocking the right-hand lane, so you do need to stay to the left as you make your way through. McLeod is busy. Deerfoot is busy. So is Glenmore, Crowchild, 16th Avenue. We are also seeing very steady delays for Blackfoot Trail and Barlow. This is both directions. McKnight Boulevard. You are moving well for Shaganappy, but do expect delays for Beddington Trail as well as Harvest Hills Boulevard as you make your way up to Stoney. And of course, highways surrounding the city also very busy as well. Now, if you do see any other problems, though, getting in your way, you can always pass those off at 403-291-0066. 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Details are online. Here's your weather forecast with meteorologist Kevin Stanfield.
15: 21 degrees the high for today with mainly sunny conditions and west wind up to 40 kilometers per hour. Our low falls off to 8 degrees. Then it's partly cloudy on Tuesday with a chance for afternoon isolated showers, maybe even thunder showers. We'll get southwest wind from 20 to 30 kilometers per hour as the high touches 19 degrees with a low of 9. Then it's a rainy Wednesday with a chance for afternoon thunder showers. We'll have north wind there from 30 to 50 kilometers per hour at a high of 15.
10: It is currently 19 degrees in Calgary and mainly sunny. The Los Angeles Kings have a new head coach, and it's a familiar name. And it's the Knicks and Spurs in Game 3 of the NBA Finals tonight. Sandra has sports in about 2 minutes, and in 60 seconds, the latest headlines. 660 News Time, 4:43.
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10: It's mainly sunny and 19 degrees in downtown Calgary. Here's the breaking news right now. Calgary police today addressing a string of shootings in the city over the weekend. There were four, bringing the total in just over 5 months so far this year to 39. In 2025, we had 54 in total. Police say the shootings this past weekend don't appear connected to organized crime, but they do say they appear to have been targeted and involve people who knew each other. Today, police charging a 22-year-old man with a shooting Sunday morning outside the Samosa House in the Northeast. They're also looking for two other men. In this case, the intended target was not hit. Musician Corb Lund says he's collected enough signatures to force action on his petition to ban coal mining on the eastern slopes of the Rockies. The Water Not Coal petition needed 178,000 signatures, but Lund didn't provide an exact number. The next move, submitting it to Elections Alberta, which will need at least 21 days for the verification process. If successful, the petition will force a UCP government to either put the issue to a province-wide referendum or consider a law banning coal mining. Now, 660 Sports. Here's Sandra Priscina.
3: Beat another night off in the Stanley Cup final, but we've got some off-ice news. Peter Laviolette set to be the next head coach of the LA Kings. And buzz among league insiders that the Oilers have reached out to the NHLPA about Mike Babcock. He hasn't coached since 2023 when he stepped down in Columbus following allegations he invaded player privacy. Sure to be a chaotic night at Madison Square Garden. The Knicks up 2-0 on the Spurs in the NBA Finals. However, San Antonio head coach Mitch Johnson not changing his group's approach.
6: I think there's enough at stake that we'll treat it appropriately. I think there'll obviously be a ton of excitement around the game. It'll be, this arena is like no other.
3: Locally, the 0-7 Calgary Surge firing head coach Perry Wong. All right, some soccer news. With the FIFA World Cup opener now just days away, Canada ramping things up on the training ground ahead of Friday against Bosnia and Herzegovina in Toronto. Defender Moise Bombido was involved in practice. However, his leg was wrapped up. A homestand continues for the Blue Jays entertaining the Phillies. First pitch just after the top of the hour on Sportsnet. And the Okotoks Dogs look to stop a 2-game slide. They're visiting the Brooks Bombers at Elks Field. Sports at 15 and 45 past the hour, or head over to sportsnet.ca.
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10: 6:60 is time, 4:48. U.S. President Trump says Israel and Iran are on track again towards peace and, quote, looking to do an immediate ceasefire. That's despite the dangerous escalation seen this past weekend. Iran prompted the exchange in response to Israeli strikes against Hezbollah in Beirut. Tehran firing nearly a dozen missiles at Israel on Sunday, with Israeli forces striking back, targeting Iranian missile launch sites. Now both Iran and Israel are seeming to indicate they're willing to halt operations. Here's ABC News White House correspondent Karen Travers on Trump's efforts.
22: He told Axios yesterday that he was going to call up Prime Minister Netanyahu and tell him, quote, not to retaliate. He told Axios, each of them had their fun. Israel had its strike. Iran had its strike. He says, we don't need another one. But the strikes did continue after that. And that certainly calls into question that relationship and coordination at this point between the United States and Israel, between the president and the prime minister.
23: Karen Travers, ABC News, Washington.
10: Calgary is turning into the center of the energy world this week. Two massive conferences are taking over the city, with the Global Energy Show kicking off tomorrow and expecting more than 30,000 attendees and 11 international pavilions. And even before that one starts, a World Global Geothermal Conference is already underway. Premier Danielle Smith opened that event, talking up Alberta as a top spot for geothermal investment, pointing to low taxes, abundant resources, and decades of drilling experience.
24: This event has only happened 8 times in 32 years, so there's a lot of weight put on this moment.
25: Abjorg Halsdottir, Ambassador of Iceland to Canada,
2: We have the Honorable Apio Wandayig, the Cabinet Secretary, Minister of Energy and Petroleum of Kenya. We've got Engineer Walshemi Yasin Maramba, the Permanent Secretary of the Ministry of Energy in Tanzania. And Gester Peterson, the Director General of Icelandic Environment and Energy Agency.
24: Think of this event as a giant meetup where really smart people that include industry leaders, researchers, and innovators from all over the world come together to talk about using heat from inside the earth, geothermal energy, to make power in cleaner, better ways. The World Geothermal Congress continues through Thursday. Phoenix Phillips, City News.
10: Coming up in 30 seconds, traffic and weather together, and ahead of the market minute at 56, a practice day for the Canadian men's soccer team, which plays in the World Cup opener on Friday.
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10: It's 4:51, time for traffic and weather together on the ones. In the traffic center, here's Michelle.
14: Well, westbound Beaudrill, we still have only the left-hand lane getting through at 26th Street in the southwest. So again, you are seeing those heavy delays pushing onto westbound 4th Avenue and westbound 6th Ave in the downtown core. Westbound 4th Avenue, you're backed up to McLeod Trail at the moment. So again, you do want to avoid this area with lane closures at 17th Avenue and 14th Street southwest. Southbound 14th Street, you are backed up from the Jube and Sate at the moment. In southbound Crowchild, also seeing very heavy delays trying to connect onto Beaudrill. Do keep in mind, we still have one other issue westbound Beaudrill. This is just before Crowchild as you're making your way to 26th Street. So again, I do avoid if you possibly can, as it will save you plenty of time this afternoon. Now, northbound McLeod Trail, we do have a new issue downtown at 10th Avenue Southeast. You're already backed up almost to the Elbow River, so do expect delays there. And we have the guests who taking over the Saddle Dome tonight, so it is going to be extra busy as you're making your way in and out of the downtown core. Now, we are still clearing out a collision in the deep southwest, southbound Sheriff King Street at 194th Avenue Southwest. You are going to find the right-hand lane blocked, so do stay to the left. Luckily, the only other issues we are seeing at the moment is steady volume on all major routes, including Glenmore, Deerfoot, Crowchild. McLeod is especially backed up as you try to make your way further south at the moment. Southbound Blackfoot Trail or Barlow Trail, you're almost backed up to Glenmore, making your way to the lights at 114th Avenue in the southeast. Of course, McKnight is busy. So is John Laurie. We're seeing delays for Airport Trail and highways surrounding the city, still seeing steady delays as well. Now, if there's any other problems, though, that you do spot, you can pass those off at 403-291-0066. 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Here's your weather forecast with meteorologist Kevin Sanfield.
15: Today is mainly sunny with west wind up to 40 kilometers per hour, producing the warmest day of the week so far. Partly cloudy for Tuesday with a chance for isolated thunder showers late in the afternoon as the high gets to 19. Then it's a rainy Wednesday, 5 to 10 millimeters worth of rain in store with a chance for some afternoon thunder showers. North wind gusts up to 50 kilometers per hour, limit the high to 15. Back to partly cloudy weather on Thursday, though, as the high returns to 20. Your high today is 21.
10: Right now in Calgary, mainly sunny and 19. In Toronto, the Canadian men's soccer team held its first training session in the city with Friday's World Cup opener drawing closer. Here's 660's Alex Sixero.
13: If the reports are true and center back Moise Bombido will miss the World Cup with a leg issue, then 20-year-old Luke de Fougereau will likely take his place in the starting 11, head coach Jesse Marsh.
16: And I think Luke has delivered for us always. It's just been about keeping him healthy and giving him a chance to show his quality. So he's a really smart player. And for a young guy, he plays experience, so he'll be ready when called upon.
13: Marsh is giving Bombido until the very last minute to play a role at the World Cup as he took part in modified training today. While right back Alistair Johnston says there's a really good vibe around the team right now.
25: This group is very calm. I think Jesse's been preaching that. We've done a really good job of within that building is making sure that, yeah, whatever the zoo or the chaos that's going on outside of it happens, it's going to happen. But at the end of the day is that we know it's only going to get more chaotic if we perform on the pitch.
13: And it all gets going this Friday when Canada-Bosnia clash at Toronto Stadium. From the Sports Center, I'm Alex Sixero.
10: The TSX with a gain of 65 points in the day. 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
1: Do you yahoo? 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
17: Darcy Schnorr here for Eastside Dodge with Lanny McDonald. 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
17: 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And with the Drive Into Summer event at Eastside Dodge, I'm just excited to get behind the wheel. We have 2026 Jeep Wranglers with 0% financing up to 84 months.
18: I'd say that's the perfect way to kick off summer. 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
10: 660 News Time, 4:56. Time now for the Market Minute. Here's Chris McCusker.
19: A bounce back on Bay Street today after its worst day since February. Now, it was only up 65 points, 34,478. On Friday, it dropped by more than 800 points. Gold futures not much help today, down by a third of a percent to 4,324. Silver also lowered today by 1.1% to $68. And then oil was higher by 76 cents to $91.30 a barrel. Although at one point today, it jumped by about 5% after tensions in the Middle East ramped up over the weekend. Iran today said it's ended its attacks on Israel. Amazon is set to raise a record $14 billion in a Canada bond sale. The expectation was for $7 billion. The money will be used to fund artificial intelligence. Shares in Amazon today down by about 0.4% on Wall Street. U.S. markets saw a partial bounce back after the worst day since October. The Dow was lower again, down 81 points. The S&P up by 22 and the Nasdaq higher by 220. It dropped by more than 1,000 points on Friday. Shares in Intel surging today. That stock up by about 11%. There is a report that Google will be relying on the company to make more than 3 million specialized AI chips. The reports say Google has been testing Intel's Tensor processing units for months. Shares in Intel have more than doubled so far this year. At the Business Center, I'm Chris McCusker.
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10: Checking some regional forecasts in Lethbridge. Partly cloudy this evening, a west wind gusting to 50 and a low of 10. Cloudy tomorrow, but clearing during the afternoon, a high of 20. Medicine Hat, partly cloudy, a low of 10 tonight. Cloudy tomorrow, but clearing during the afternoon, a high of 25. Canmore Banff, clear this evening, a low of 4. Cloudy tomorrow, a slight chance of afternoon showers and a high of 13. 660 News Time, 5 o'clock.
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31: Good afternoon. It's Monday, June 8th. I'm Mark Strachick.
10: And I'm Pete Curtis. In Calgary, mainly sunny and 19 degrees. Here's the breaking news right now.
0: puts innocent people at risk.
2: Calgary is on pace to surpass last year's total number of shootings, with police investigating 39 so far this year, including 4 separate incidences since Friday.
3: Living on the edge of Calgary, where city met country, I grew up with the spirit of Alberta. I love this province.
4: Conservative leader Pierre Poilievre is on Alberta soil, pushing a message of national unity.
5: So how are things going with the Green Line? Executive Committee is about to get a closer look at how people feel about the elevated portion.
31: Several reports this afternoon says the federal government will introduce legislation this week to ban social media for those under 16.
6: A head coaching vacancy filled in the NHL. The NBA Finals shift to the Big Apple. Sports at 15.
19: A mixed finish on markets to start the week. Bay Street sees a partial rebound, and the NASDAQ jumps by more than 200 points. Business at 26.
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31: Traffic and weather together on the ones in the 660 News Radio Traffic Center. Here's Michelle Yee.
14: Well, just quickly starting off with the Blue Line. They are dealing with a mechanical issue, so you do want to check that time before you head out the door. But, of course, the heaviest delays that we do continue to see, westbound Bow Trail at 26th Street Southwest. We only have the far left-hand lane getting through. Now, this is an overturned garbage truck. We do have tow trucks on scene. Luckily, the earlier issue, westbound Bow Trail at Crowchild's, that has quickly been cleared out. But, again, westbound Bow Trail, you're pushing into downtown. You are backed onto 4th and 6th Avenue. And, of course, these delays pushing on to southbound 14th Street, southbound Crowchild's. It is very, very slow through this area, so do avoid if you possibly can. Now, downtown, northbound McLeod Trail at 10th Avenue Southeast, we also have a collision on the go. You are backed up to the Elbow River with delays continuing to build. We have the Guess Who taking over the Saddle Dome, so it's extra busy as you make your way in and out of the core this afternoon. Luckily, though, the earlier collision, southbound Sheriff King Street at 194th Avenue Southwest, that has been all cleared out for you, but we do have a distraction still on the go. Westbound Memorial Drive, just before the Deerfoot Trail overpass. We have vehicles off to the right-hand grassy shoulder. We are just waiting for a tow truck, but you are slowing through that stretch as well. Now, major routes continue to remain busy. If you do see any other problems, you can always pass those on at 403-291-0066. 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Here is your weather forecast now with meteorologist Kevin Stanfield.
15: We head into this evening with a few clouds expected and a low near 8 degrees. Then we have that cloud build slightly through Tuesday, partly cloudy with late day isolated showers and a chance for a thunder shower into the evening as well. Southwest wind hits 30 kilometers per hour as the high reaches 19 degrees with an overnight low staying near 9 degrees.
10: Right now in Calgary, 20 and partly cloudy. 660 News Time, 503.
31: Four shootings in just 3 days of Calgary police stepping up resources as the city's year-to-date total reaches 39. That puts Calgary on pace to surpass the 54 shootings recorded in all of last year.
10: 660's Ariel O'Shea has more in our top story.
2: A report to the police commission earlier this year found nearly 40% of shootings were connected to extortion. Here's Staff Sergeant Jeff Galinsky.
8: So again, those extortions have created an anomaly with our numbers. When we saw that trend emerging, again, we engaged many units within CPS and worked with our fellow external partners.
2: He says with this help, they have had some success in bringing the rate of these shootings down. Though police say the weekend violence doesn't appear to be linked to organized crime.
8: We have no information to link any of these four shootings together. The investigations are all ongoing. We've engaged many of our internal units that focus on firearms and organized crime. We have no reason to believe any of these have links to organized crime or these incidents were either linked at all.
2: Police say the incidents were targeted and involved people who knew each other. Overall, police are stressing the total number of shootings so far remains close to the five-year average. I'm Ariel O'Shea.
31: Country musician Corb Lund says his team has collected enough citizen signatures to compel the province to take action to stop coal mining on the eastern slopes of the Rockies. Lund didn't say how many signatures have been collected, but almost 178,000 were required. In an interview with 660 News, he detailed what happens now.
9: We have to collect all the sheets from people, but from all the reports, we have the numbers. So we just have to collect the sheets and bring them into Elections Alberta on Wednesday. We should be good. And then they take a few weeks to go through them and validate them all.
31: He also said they have a buffer over and above what's required, as it's anticipated some of the signatures would be rejected. A successful petition would force Premier Smith's government to consider passing a law banning coal mining or sending it to a province-wide referendum.
10: From Ottawa to Calgary, Alberta separation was front and center at multiple events today. Pierre Poilievre is here in the city promoting national unity. And on Parliament Hill, there are calls for a probe into parts of the separatist movement. Here's 660 Shilpa Downton.
4: It was a homecoming of sorts with Conservative leader Pierre Poilievre reflecting on his childhood in Calgary and the real frustrations Albertans are facing today.
0: Growing up here, I felt something else. Pride in Alberta. Pride to be a Calgarian. Pride in the thousands of volunteers. Pride in the entrepreneurial spirit that built this city from a prairie grassland to a global energy capital.
4: He says job losses, high costs, and federal overreach are all valid concerns that boil down to federal policy and are easily fixable. Meanwhile, former NDP MP Charlie Angus was in Ottawa Monday calling for a full public inquiry into the Alberta separatist movement.
1: Launch an investigation into efforts by the Trump administration and other political actors to destabilize our country.
4: He says Canada's democracy and unity are at stake, and he's calling on Ottawa to investigate. I'm Shilpa Downton.
11: Separatism advocate Jeffrey Rath with the Alberta Prosperity

0: Absolutely. They need at least 60,000 workers all across the province. For perspective, during the 2023 election in Alberta, Elections Alberta hired a little over 13,000 election workers, with the total cost for that election costing roughly $37 million. Anyone 16 and older who can work in Canada can apply, with some roles requiring you to be over 18. And the goal is to count every ballot within 48 hours. If you're interested in applying, you can check out the Elections Alberta website. I'm Logan Stein.
1: On City Hall, busy day at Executive Committee tomorrow. One of the big items on the docket, an update on the Green Line, including what Calgarians think of it. 660's Andrea Montgomery talking with Ward 8 Council member Nate Schmidt.
2: Executive Committee is getting a closer look at what Calgarians are saying about the massive project that is decidedly underway. A public survey shows 65% of Calgarians think the above-ground alignment is a good plan. But that metric dives drastically when you are speaking about the neighborhood the above-ground line would actually travel through, with 83% saying they're not huge fans of the idea. Councillor Nathaniel Schmidt says the whole thing gives him a sense of deja vu.
3: What comes to mind for me is that we've been down this road before. When we did this engagement the first time around, that was much more clear that Calgarians supported an underground alignment. What I saw in these numbers is that there's two different things here. Calgarians want the Green Line to be built. They value public transit. They value the benefits this is going to bring to the city.
2: He says while some people are critical of the above ground alignment, they're mostly concerned that nothing will get built, and that would be worse. Construction is well underway on the southeast, but the downtown portion of the Green Line is still in the planning phase as the city works through costs, design, and pushback on the above ground plan. I'm Andrea Montgomery.
4: Now also at Executive Committee tomorrow, a look at how city services are performing. 97% of 911 calls were answered within 15 seconds, which is above the provincial target. That's better than last year's number, which was 94%. So far this year, the city has fixed over 4,600 potholes, and water outages are down 25% year over year.
1: Well, several published reports out this afternoon says Canada is considering a social media ban for kids under 16, with legislation coming this week. Here's 660's Chris McCusker.
5: The Globe and Mail and the National Post are both reporting on long-awaited legislation, which is expected to be tabled on Wednesday. The goal would be to create a new regulator and target or mitigate harmful content online, with platforms being asked to follow a set of responsibilities. Now, Australia introduced a similar ban in December, but experts say children have found ways around it, which calls into question Canada's plan and how it would be enforced. A similar bill developed under the Trudeau government died in Parliament early last year. But this became a bigger issue after the Wall Street Journal revealed OpenAI had previously flagged internal exchanges the shooter in Tumblr Ridge, BC had with ChatGPT. I'm Chris McCusker.
1: Now it's time for the Energy Report. WTI crude oil up 76 cents to $91.30 U.S. a barrel. Brent crude up $1.16 to $94.25. Western Canadian Select up 161 to $76.43. Natural gas down a penny at $3.14. On the way in traffic, collisions and issues on Bow and McLeod Trails. 660 News Time, 510.
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1: 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Traffic and weather together. Here's Michelle.
14: Well, we are still seeing very heavy delays for westbound Bow Trail at 26th Street Southwest. Only the far left-hand lane is getting through. So again, you are seeing these delays pushing on to southbound Crowchild, southbound 14th Street, as well as westbound 4th Avenue and westbound 6th Avenue.

0: Ave into the downtown core to avoid if you possibly can, as we do continue to clear out that earlier issue. Now, better news, northbound McLeod Trail at 10th Avenue Southeast, we have cleared out that earlier collision. Delays are easing off nicely through this stretch, but we do have westbound Memorial Drive just before the Deerfoot Trail overpass. We do have the right-hand lane currently blocked. The last vehicle is just being towed away, so do expect some light delays there. We are also dealing with a new issue eastbound 50th Avenue. This is just at 23rd Street Southeast, just before Barlow Trail, so do expect delays as you make your way through that stretch. We also have a new issue westbound McKnight Boulevard at 12th Street in the Northeast. Westbound McKnight, you're going to continue to remain quite steady, making your way to Center Street. And then eastbound 16th Avenue, just as you're approaching Home Road, we do have an issue on the go here. Delays are quickly building up. Keep in mind, westbound 16th Avenue, you're going to be slowing from Shaganappy as you make your way around Shoal Dice Park. That is construction. And we also got a call from Penelope. Eastbound 17th Avenue between 60th Street and Stony Trail in the Southeast, you're going from three lanes down to one for construction, so you are heavily backed up there as well. Now, if there's any other problems you spot, though, you can pass those off at 403-291-0066. Here's your weather forecast with meteorologist Kevin Stanfield.
1: We have partly cloudy conditions through Tuesday with isolated showers and a chance for a thunder shower into the evening. Southwest wind hits 30 kilometers per hour through the day. Your high hits 19 with a low of 9. Then it's a rainy Wednesday, 5 to 10 millimeters possible with a chance for an afternoon thunder shower baked in as well. Gusts from the northwest will reach 50 kilometers per hour and limit our high to 15 degrees. Your low tonight is 8.
2: Right now it's 20 degrees. It's nice and sunny. Sunset this evening, 9:48. 6:60 News Time, 5:13.
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2: Good afternoon. It is sunny. It's 20. I'm Mark Strachik. Here are the top stories right now. City police speaking this afternoon about these four different shootings across the city. And since Friday, they say, while concerning, in each case, the suspects and victims known to one another. So not random, but they've only made one arrest so far. So far this year, they have investigated 39 shootings. All of last year, there were just over 50. And federal conservative leader Pierre Poilievre saying Alberta needs new priorities from the federal government, not a new country. He was speaking today at the downtown branch of the Legion, launching his Canadian Unity campaign. Says he and other MPs from the party will be campaigning for the pro-Canadian side in the fall referendum. Poilievre adding the easiest way to squash separatist sentiment, he believes, for Ottawa to butt out of things that are provincial jurisdiction. 660 News Time, 5:16. Now 660 Sports from Sportsnet 960 The Fan. Here's Sandra Priscina.
9: Mark, a head coaching vacancy filled in the NHL. Peter Laviolette is Los Angeles bound, and reports that the Oilers have been in touch with the Players Association to ask about Mike Babcock. He hasn't been behind an NHL bench since 23 when he resigned in Columbus amid allegations involving player privacy. The Stanley Cup final is back tomorrow. Now, lots of buildup to NBA Finals Game 3. The Knicks up 2-0 on the Spurs at MSG, the celebrities. Of course, the U.S. president supposed to be in attendance. San Antonio's Victor Wembanyama on blocking out all of that noise.
10: Isolating myself is something I've practiced over the years, and I think I'm good at it, so it's not a problem. This is similar to something like the Olympics.
9: And we've got some local basketball news. The Calgary Surge making a coaching change after 0 wins through 7 games. Perry Wong has been let go. Canada's countdown to the FIFA World Cup continues. The team back on the grass today for practice. Ollie Ahmed, Jacob Schaffelberg, they provided a boost, both going through a full training session. Moise Bombido, a lot of people asking about him. He was part of practice, but it was limited, and he's still wearing a wrap on his leg. The Blue Jays aiming to stretch their winning streak to 3. The Phillies visiting Rogers Centre. It's on Sportsnet right now. 0-0 in the bottom of the first. And in the WCBL, the Okotoks Dogs traveling to Brooks. Sports at 15 and 45 past the hour or at sportsnet.ca.
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2: 660 News Time, 518. Changes to student loans are being made in Alberta. How much money students have to contribute to start off with is growing and causing some concern. 660's Darren Rathwell getting reaction here in Calgary.
12: This is extremely troubling.
11: Mahad Rezaian is with the Students' Union at the U of C. He's tearing down Alberta government changes. This coming school year, students will have to contribute twice as much right away to get their student loan going, from $1,500 to $3,000 per year.
12: Now it costs twice as much to even access help in a time when there are when there is inflation.
11: Also, family income once more in the student loan equation. Parents and spouses to be considered while evaluating how much help a student gets as of August 1st. Mariana Mikia Salazar is with the MRU Students Association.
15: A lot of low-income families just truly cannot afford to pitch into their kids' education, and that's why they seek Alberta student aid.
11: However, the province is adding more money into one of its main bursaries, $7 million for the New Beginnings program, and expanding it into high-demand fields like health and energy. I'm Darren Rathwell.
2: It's big energy conference week in Calgary, the Global Energy Show, kicking off tomorrow at the BMO Center with 11 international pavilions, some 30,000 attending. And this morning, the World Geothermal Congress started with a speech from Premier Smith. Phoenix Phillips reports.
16: Alberta Premier Daniel Smith provides opening remarks Monday for the launch of the 2026 World Geothermal Congress here at the TELUS Convention Center.
17: The goal, of course, is to make Alberta a global leader in geothermal energy, and is paying off. Our province is home to a fast-growing sector with standouts that are making a name for themselves internationally.
16: Smith addressing representatives from 88 countries, highlighting reasons to invest in Alberta, including low taxes, high resources, saying Alberta's role in geothermal is providing drilling expertise. Phoenix Phillips, City News.
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0: Well, if you are making your way out of the city this afternoon, eastbound Highway 1, eastbound Glenmore, still seeing very heavy backups as you make your way further east out of the city, so do keep that in mind. We are also dealing with a new collision southbound Stoney. This is just as you're approaching 88th Street Southeast, just before the bend, so do expect delays as that is quickly building up through this stretch. Of course, we are still seeing heavy delays, though. Westbound Boat Trail at 26th Street in the southwest. We have an overturned garbage truck. They are trying to get it back upright. There's a lot of debris out there, but only the far left-hand lane is still getting through. You're still backed up into downtown on westbound 4th Avenue and westbound 6th Ave. Of course, southbound 14th Street and southbound Crowchild also feeling those heavier delays. So do avoid this stretch if you possibly can. Now, we are also dealing with a collision eastbound 16th Avenue. This is just as you're approaching Home Road in the northwest. You are backed up over the river at the moment. The earlier collision, though, westbound McKnight Boulevard at 12th Street Northeast. That has quickly been cleared out. Delays are starting to ease off for McKnight as you make your way to Center Street. Do keep in mind, though, we're also in the final clearing stages of this earlier collision eastbound 50th Avenue at 23rd Street Southeast just before Barlow Trail. Now, again, Deerfoot, Glenmore still seeing heavy delays. Northbound Crowchild is also busy. And, of course, downtown, all feeder routes are still heavily backed up. But if you do come across any other problems, pass those off at 403-291-0066. 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Here's your weather forecast with meteorologist Kevin Stanfield.
1: 8 degrees is the overnight low with only a few clouds expected. Then it's partly cloudy through Tuesday with isolated showers and even a storm risk heading into the afternoon and evening. Southwest gusts reach 30 kilometers per hour there with a high of 19 and a low of 9. It's a rainy Wednesday with a chance for afternoon thunder showers. 5 to 10 millimeters of rain expected with north gusts up to 50 kilometers per hour, dropping the high to 15. Back to partly cloudy on Thursday, though, with a high of 20.
2: Right now in Calgary, it's mainly sunny, 20 degrees, 660 News Time, 5:23.
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19: You ain't nothing but a hound dog.
2: Young boys and teens in jumpsuits and wigs trying to keep Elvis's legacy alive nearly 50 years after his death. Competitors from ages 7 to 17 taking the stage recently at the Tupelo Elvis Festival's Youth Tribute Artist Competition. Several of the artists credited the 2022 Elvis movie with sparking their interests in Elvis. They say they hope to bring Elvis's music to a new generation of fans who've never had the chance to see him perform in real life. And historic night at the Tony Awards. That more in entertainment with ABC reporter Chuck Severson.
20: Oh, my God, this is wonderful.
21: There were some milestones at Sunday night's Tony Awards. 80-year-old John Lithgow is now the oldest man ever to win an acting Tony, while costume design winner Queen Jean became the first openly transgender Tony winner. Overall, the big winner was the revival of Death of a Salesman, which scored 6 trophies. Ruh-roh, we've got our first look at the first real live dog ever to play Scooby-Doo. The adorable Great Dane pup will star in Scooby-Doo Origins, a Netflix series due out next year.
22: So what'd you do before the world ended?
21: The end of the world looks pretty star-studded in the new trailer for Ridley Scott's The Dog Stars, the post-apocalyptic thriller starring Jacob Elordi, Margaret Qualley, Josh Brolin, Allison Janney, and Guy Pearce hits theaters August 28th. Chuck Sievertson, ABC News.
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0: A winning starts the week on Bay Street ahead of a Bank of Canada interest rate announcement on Wednesday. So the TSX higher by 65 points, 34,478. Doesn't quite make up for the 800-plus point loss on Friday. Shares in Air Canada today down by about 0.5%. Our federal government did announce a new loan program through the Canada Enterprise Emergency Funding Corporation to help offset the rising cost of jet fuel. Eligible airlines can receive up to $150 million in repayable support. The government, of course, also removed the fuel excise tax until September 7th. That applies to airlines as well. Gold futures today down about 0.33% to 4,324. And then oil snapped a two-day losing streak. It was higher by 76 cents, $91.30 a barrel. Now, Iran today did signal an end to the attacks on Israel. At one point today, oil jumped by more than 5%. The Canadian dollar still trading a little above 71.5 cents U.S. ahead of an interest rate announcement on Wednesday. No change expected by the Bank of Canada after weak GDP data and despite a decent jobs report on Friday. Now, on Wall Street, dip buyers partly emerged here after the worst day on Wall Street since October. The Dow was down 81 points, the S&P up by 22, the NASDAQ higher by 220. U.S. inflation data will also be released on Wednesday. At the Business Center, I'm Chris McCusker.
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2: Now the regional forecast, Edmonton tonight's low of 9. Tomorrow, increasing clouds, 21. Red Deer tonight, the low of 5. Tomorrow, mix of sun and cloud at 18. Banff and Canmore, clear with a low of 4 degrees tonight. Tomorrow, cloudy up to 13 degrees in the Banff region. Lethbridge tomorrow, few clouds up to 20. 660 News Time, 5:30.
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6: Good afternoon. It's Monday, June 8th. I'm Pete Curtis.
2: And I'm Mark Strachick in Calgary this evening. Sunshine and 20. Here's what's making news right now.
7: These incidents are deeply concerning.
10: Four shootings in just 3 days have Calgary police stepping up their resources.
6: Target achieved. Musician Corb Lund says he has reached the number of signatures needed for his petition that calls for a stop to coal mining in the Eastern Rockies to be verified by Elections Alberta.
26: Spirit of the West, earning success, not inheriting it, building things, not blocking them.
27: Conservative leader Pierre Poilievre is on Alberta soil, pushing a message of national unity.
28: Executive Committee will get a closer look at how people feel about the elevated portion of the Green Line tomorrow, and people living nearby aren't so excited.
9: A head coaching vacancy filled in the NHL. The NBA Finals are back. Game 3 at MSG. Sports at 45.
0: A mixed finish on markets to start the week. Bay Street sees a partial rebound. The NASDAQ up by more than 200 points. And a big day for Apple, but the stock was lower. Business at 56.
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6: Traffic and weather together on the ones. In the traffic center, here's Michelle Yee.
0: Well, if you're making your way out of downtown towards westbound Boat Trail, do keep in mind westbound Boat Trail at 26th Street Southwest. We still have only the far left-hand lane getting through. Again, you're seeing those delays pushing onto westbound 4th Avenue, westbound 6th Ave, as well as southbound 14th Street and southbound Crowchild. So you do want to avoid this stretch if you possibly can, but we are also busy as the guests who are going to be at the Saddle Dome. So you're seeing extra delays as you make your way in and out of the core this afternoon. Now, we have seen volume being easing off quite nicely in the north half of the city. Eastbound 16th Avenue, that earlier issue approaching Home Road, has been cleared out. Do keep in mind, though, with construction, you are only seeing one lane as you make your way through that area. Now, the earlier collision as well, eastbound 50th Avenue, just approaching at Barlow Trail, that has also been cleared out for you. But southbound Stoney, making your way to 88th Street Southeast, we do have a collision that we're clearing out through this stretch as well. Now, eastbound 17th Avenue, as you're trying to make your way to Stoney Trail, you are dropping from three lanes down to one, so still very busy through that stretch. And then Glenmore, Deerfoot, as well as McLeod, we're still seeing some very heavy delays for you. Now, if there's any other problems, though, that you do spot, you can pass those off at 403-291-0066. Your traffic is for Fish Creek Nissan. 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It's only at Fish Creek Nissan. You can find them at the corner of McLeod Trail and James McEvitt Road. Here's your weather forecast with meteorologist Kevin Sanfield.
1: We head into this evening with a few clouds expected and a low near 8 degrees. Then we have that cloud build slightly through Tuesday, partly cloudy with late day isolated showers and a chance for a thunder shower into the evening as well. Southwest wind hits 30 kilometers per hour as the high reaches 19 degrees with an overnight low staying near 9 degrees.
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6: Calgary is closing in on last year's total number of shootings as police investigate four more that happened over the weekend. A 22-year-old man is in custody in one of the shootings early Sunday, but no one has been arrested so far in the other three.
21: 660's Ariel O'Shea with the latest in our top story.
11: Staff Sergeant Jeff Galinsky says the recent cluster of shootings is alarming, especially as it comes on and after the National Day Against Gun Violence, which was on Friday.
12: Anytime a firearm is used, especially in public, it puts innocent people at risk and impacts entire communities.
11: These shootings were all targeted and don't appear to be connected to organized crime. He says officers are increasing their presence while they work to find those responsible.
12: We are dedicating significant resources to these investigations, increasing patrols, and working hard to hold those responsible accountable.
11: Galinsky stresses that solving these cases depends on community support.
12: Again, if you're in any proximity, whether you live close to the area, you may have driven through that area, or you're in that area, please reach out if you think you have something to share, because that can be a valuable piece of information that can lead to further evidence that can help in assisting to solve a crime.
11: So far this year, police have investigated 39 shootings. Last year's average was 54, although almost 40% of these cases are linked to extortion. I'm Ariel O'Shea.
6: Country musician Corb Lund says his Water Not Coal group has collected enough signatures from Albertans to compel the province to take action to stop coal mining on the eastern slopes of the Rockies. Almost 178,000 are required, but Lund hasn't said how many his organization actually collected. The petition sheets will now be handed over to Elections Alberta on Wednesday, which will begin the signature verification process, which will take at least 21 days. London, what's supposed to happen after the verification process?
13: The next steps legally, I believe, is that either the government has to table legislation that meets our requirement for a petition, or they can put our question on referendum. And the premier has said over and over and over in public that she will put our question on the October referendum. So we're anticipating that she will.
6: The petition wants the practice of coal mining stopped, saying it risks harm to the environment, especially water.
21: Well, the federal conservative leader says the easiest way to quash separatist sentiment here is for the federal government to butt out of the province's business. Speaking at the downtown branch of the Legion today, Pierre Poilievre saying separatists aren't angry with fellow Canadians or Canada itself. They have a problem with the federal government. More with 660's Shoba Downton.
14: Conservative leader Pierre Poilievre spoke of his childhood and pointed to personal stories of economic hardship and hardworking Albertans getting it done.
15: As a kid, I worked moving trash off tables at a concession, and I saw how the stampede symbolized the spirit of the West. Earning success, not inheriting it. Building things, not blocking them. Taking risks, not asking permission. Freedom, not freebies.
14: He says the path forward isn't separation, but working with other provinces to push change.
27: Meanwhile, in Ottawa, former NDP MP Charlie Angus is raising concerns about possible foreign interference behind the scenes.
16: We have seen an explosion of online foreign actors spreading disinformation and hate about Canada and Alberta. This pattern of fake pages and offshore bot farms to stoke division is right out of the Brexit playbook.
27: He's questioning whether outside funding or political interests could be playing a role. And he's calling on the feds to investigate and give Canadians full transparency. I'm Shilpa Downton.
2: Well, critics say Polyev's plan doesn't go far enough. Speaking after the Conservative leader's keynote, Jeffrey Rath from the Alberta Prosperity Project dismissed his message.
17: I hope he comes and campaigns here all summer, because the more he opens his mouth and the more he talks in Alberta, the more people realize that he's got nothing to offer.
2: He says Alberta has faced years of frustration and the issues can't be fixed with policy changes alone.
6: Elections Alberta is now ramping up what it calls its largest recruitment drive in our province's history as it gears up for the October 19th referendum. 660's Logan Stein has a look at what's planned.
18: This vote is expected to be massive, with 10 questions on the ballot and roughly 45 million ballots needing to be printed. That dwarfs previous elections, including the 2023 provincial vote, where fewer than 2 million ballots were cast. To handle the workload, more than 60,000 election workers will be needed all across Alberta. That's over 40,000 more than the 2023 provincial election. Officials say anyone 16 and older who's eligible to work in Canada can apply, although some positions do require you to be at least 18. The target will also be tight, with unofficial results expected within 48 hours. If you want to be a part of it, applications are now open through the Elections Alberta website. I'm Logan Stein.
2: City Council's Executive Committee will get a closer look at how Calgarians feel about the elevated portion of the Green Line tomorrow, as well as an update on how construction's going. Here's 660's Andrea Montgomery.
28: Public engagement shows 65% of Calgarians generally are in favor of an elevated downtown portion of the line. But the people in downtown don't feel that way. 83% of the direct neighbors oppose the plan. Councillor for Ward 8, Nathaniel Schmidt, is hoping those findings could bring the province back to the table to talk about it and clarify why above ground.
19: There are certain parts of the above ground alignment that concern me, such as getting over the CPKC line and the height that you would need to get on that to get over top of the existing plus 15s. And I don't think we have enough clarity on how those complications will affect it being built.
28: While the downtown portion is still in the planning phase, construction is continuing on the southeast leg with a rolling date of 2031. I'm Andrea Montgomery.
6: Committee tomorrow will also have some interesting stats on city services. The quarterly report shows that transit isn't as late as you think it is, while public perception of the service is down because of safety concerns. The report claims transit runs on time 86% of the time. And 911 is doing very well this year, with 97% of calls answered within 15 seconds, a big leap over last year's 94% number. Time now for the 660 News gas price tracker. According to GasBuddy.com, the lowest price in the city right now is $1.529 a liter. The range for the top 10 lowest prices is 13 cents at $1.529 to $1.659. We have collisions on Stony, Bow Trail, and 194th Avenue Southeast. Traffic and weather together in 60 seconds. 660 News Time, 540.
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6: 660 News Time, 541. Time for traffic and weather together on the ones. And the traffic center, here's Michelle.
0: Well, do keep in mind if you're heading out to the C train, especially heading into the Saddle Dome for the guests who, we are seeing the blue line still dealing with a mechanical issue. So you are seeing delays. Do check that time before you head out the door. Now, we are still heavily backed up due to this issue. Westbound Boat Trail at 26th Street in the southwest. This is an overturned garbage truck. They have gotten it upright, but again, only the far left-hand lane is getting through. Westbound Boat Trail still heavily backed into downtown for westbound 4th Avenue and westbound 6th Avenue. And it does look like westbound Boat Trail, we have another issue just as you make your way past 14th Street and you're approaching Crowchild. So again, do expect some extra delays here. Southbound 14th Street, southbound Crowchild, also continuing to still see those steady delays as you try to connect onto Boat Trail. Now, we are also dealing with a collision southbound Stoney approaching 88th Street in the southeast. It does look like it's starting to clear out. Delays are getting a little bit lighter through that stretch. But we also have a new collision just on the Walden Chaparral Boulevard, our border. This is at 194th Avenue and Chaparral Drive, Walden Gate Southeast. This one affecting the intersection, so do expect some delays as you make your way through. Now, of course, southbound your patrol still a bit busy making your way to Anderson, and westbound Glenmore still seeing some steadier delays as you make your way towards Crowchild. Again, if you are making your way in and out of the downtown core, you do want to give yourself some extra time, but if there are any other problems you do come across, pass those off at 403-291-0066. Let's take turns watering our lawns and landscapes to protect Calgary's water supply. You can find your days and times at calgary.ca/when-to-water. Here's your weather forecast now with meteorologist Kevin Stanfield.
1: We have partly cloudy conditions through Tuesday with isolated showers and a chance for a thunder shower into the evening. Southwest wind hits 30 kilometers per hour through the day. Your high hits 19 with a low of 9. Then it's a rainy Wednesday, 5 to 10 millimeters possible with a chance for an afternoon thunder shower baked in as well. Gusts from the northwest will reach 50 kilometers per hour and limit our high to 15 degrees. Your low tonight is 8.
6: It's 20 degrees in Calgary at the moment and partly cloudy. And updates on the NHL's coaching carousel. And the Blue Jays open a series this evening against the Phillies. Sandra has sports in about 2 minutes. And in 60 seconds, the latest headlines. 660 News Time, 543.
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6: It's partly cloudy and 20 degrees in downtown Calgary. Here's what's making news right now. Calgary police say four shootings in the city over the weekend don't appear to be linked to organized crime, but they add the incidents appear to be targeted and involve people who knew each other. Police today charging a man for a shooting outside the Samosa House in the Northeast on Sunday morning around 3 o'clock. A 22-year-old man was arrested in a traffic stop, although police are looking for two other men. So far this year in Calgary, there have been 39 shootings. Last year, there were 54 in total. Conservative leader Pierre Poilievre is in the city today launching a campaign for national unity in the face of the upcoming referendum on Alberta separation. Poilievre says the easiest way to quash separatist sentiment is for the federal government to butt out of the province's business. Meantime, in Ottawa, former NDP MP Charlie Angus is calling for a public inquiry into the separatist movement, saying foreign actors are contributing to the division here in Alberta, adding Ottawa needs to act urgently. Now, 660 Sports, some Sportsnet 960. Here's Sandra Priscina.
28: Pete, we've got some NHL head coaching news. Peter Laviolette getting the job in Los Angeles. And rumblings, the Oilers are reaching out to the NHLPA about the status of Mike Babcock.
5: His last NHL job was in 2023, leaving Columbus after allegations of invasion of privacy. As it stands right now, two vacancies left league-wide, Edmonton and Toronto. The Stanley Cup final continues tomorrow in Vegas. The NBA finals taking center stage at Madison Square Garden. The Knicks leading the Spurs 2-0. New York's Josh Hart on having the home crowd.
7: The Garden going to be rocking. Obviously, you know, in this city, we love our Knicks. So they're going to come out, show love, support, and, you know, the energy is going to be electric.
5: Locally, the Calgary Surge have fired head coach Perry Wong after seven straight losses to open the CEBL season. Another day of practice for Canada ahead of its Friday FIFA World Cup opener versus Bosnia and Herzegovina in Toronto. Defender Moise Bombido did take part, his leg wrapped, though, as he's recovering from a fractured tibia. Full training today for Ali Ahmed and Jacob Schaffelberg. On Sportsnet right now, Blue Jays Phillies, Philadelphia out to a 2-0 lead in the third. Coming up in the WCBL, the Okotoks Dogs taking their 5-3 record into Brooks. Sports at 15 and 45 past the hour or anytime over at sportsnet.ca.
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6: A 47-year-old woman from Airdrie died during a hike on a mountain west of the city over the weekend. RCMP tells 660 News Radio they were called to Mount Bryant around 10:30 on Saturday morning. The woman fell while hiking with a group of people. Stars Air Ambulance was called to the scene, but Alta Paramedic Health says no one was taken to hospital as the woman was declared dead on scene. Changes to Alberta's student loan program are catching some flack here in Calgary as local advocates speak out against them. 660's Darren Rathwell has more.
21: Used to be $1,500, but now university and college students will need to put up twice as much to get their student loan. Mahad Razain disagrees with it. He's with the students' union at the U of C.
26: Students, they are incredibly worried about paying their tuition because it is that much harder to access student financial assistance.
21: And student leaders say the changes, which include once more considering family income as part of the loan evaluation process, are growing barriers for students. Mariana Mikia Salazar is with the MRU Students Association.
29: It does leave a big question as to where the money will come when the parents or spouses are unable to provide that funding.
21: Salazar worries about inflation, but also a high unemployment youth rate in Calgary, possibly leading to higher education unaffordability. But in a statement, the Advanced Education Minister says the latest provincial budget includes $1 billion for Alberta student aid, as well increases to non-repayable supports, and students may be eligible for an exemption from the student contribution requirements. I'm Darren Rathwell.
6: Coming up in 60 seconds, traffic and weather together on the ones. And ahead of the market, minute at 56. An update on our Canadian team with their opening game of the World Cup only days away. 660 News Time, 550.
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6: 6:60 is time, 5:51. Time for traffic and weather together on the ones. With your ride home in the traffic center, here's Michelle.
0: Well, westbound Bow Trail at 26th Street in the southwest, we still have this overturned garbage truck. It does look like crews have gotten that up and they're trying to move it over to the right-hand shoulder, but still, you are only seeing the far left-hand lane getting through. Westbound Bow Trail, you are backed up into downtown. You're still seeing delays for westbound 4th Avenue and westbound 6th Avenue. That continues to push on to southbound 14th Street as well as southbound Crowchild. So again, you do want to avoid this stretch to save yourself some time. Do keep in mind, westbound Bow Trail, we also have an issue just past 14th Street as you're approaching Crowchild. So that is creating extra delays as you make your way through. Now, if you are heading in for the Guess Who tonight, do build in some extra time, just as we are still seeing feeder routes a bit busy as you make your way in and out of the downtown core. Better news, though, for southbound Stoney approaching 88th Street in the deep southeast. That earlier issue has been cleared out, so earlier delays have eased off nicely. Do keep in mind, we are clearing out a collision though at 194th Avenue and Chaparral Drive, Walden Gate in the deep southeast. So it does remain busy through that intersection. Of course, both directions, McLeod's still quite busy between Lake Fraser Gate and James McKevitt Road. You are still seeing stop and go for southbound Deerfoot approaching Anderson and then eastbound, westbound Glenmore. Heaviest of those delays right now between 14th Street and Deerfoot Trail. Do keep in mind, eastbound 16th Avenue approaching Home Road, you're down to one lane, but north of 16th Avenue, delays have really eased off nicely. Now do keep in mind, eastbound 17th Avenue in the southeast between 60th Street and Stoney, you are going from three lanes down to one. It is heavily backed up still as you try to make your way further east out of the city. So again, you might want to use Highway 1 or Glenmore as alternative routes. Now, if there are any other problems that you do come across, you can always pass those off at 403-291-0066. Let's take a look at your weather forecast now with meteorologist Kevin Sandfield.
1: 8 degrees is the overnight low with only a few clouds expected. Then it's partly cloudy through Tuesday with isolated showers and even a storm risk heading into the afternoon and evening. Southwest gusts reach 30 kilometers per hour there with a high of 19 and a low of 9. It's a rainy Wednesday with a chance for afternoon thunder showers. 5 to 10 millimeters of rain expected with north gusts up to 50 kilometers per hour, dropping the high to 15. Back to partly cloudy on Thursday, though, with a high of 20.
6: Right now in Calgary, 20 degrees and partly cloudy. The wind gusting out of the west at 42 kilometers an hour. The Canadian men's soccer team just days away from its World Cup opener on Friday. 660's Rajesh Dave in Toronto reports on the team's practice this morning.
16: Canadian keeper Max Crépeau says it's not even about taking one game at a time at this tournament, but one half, literally each 45 minutes at a time.
17: One at a time, 145 at a time. You cannot project yourself more than that. And yes, we know that Bosnia is a great team. Everybody deserves to be here in that tournament, but it's one game at a time.
16: Moise Bombido is reportedly not healthy enough to be on the roster, but Canadian coach Jesse Marsh says they'll make a decision on him later this week. Back to Crépeau on training today and tomorrow.
17: I mean, it's the 11. The 11 needs to defend a set piece with their lives, and it's knowing their roles, knowing the threats of the opposition as well, knowing their tendency. They have very good services. That varies pretty much everywhere in, around the six-yard box.
16: Canada's first game is set for Friday here in Toronto at BMO Field, a.k.a. Toronto Stadium, for the duration of the tournament. I'm Virgesh Dave.
6: Did you know that Colonel Sanders lived here in Canada? Yes, and you could own the home of the man who gave us Kentucky Fried Chicken.
28: The former Mississauga home of KFC founder Colonel Sanders is on the market. The home was listed for sale last week for $1.5 million. The Colonel, whose name is Harlan David Sanders, was born in the U.S. but moved to the home on Melton Avenue in Mississauga's Lakeview neighborhood in 1965. According to Visit Mississauga, the couple relocated to Canada to keep an eye on Canadian operations of KFC. He lived at the home until his death in 1980. The Colonel purchased the home with the help of a Canadian lawyer who later helped Sanders expand Kentucky Fried Chicken franchises across Canada and became the head of the Colonel's charity. The side split is more than 2,000 square feet with four bedrooms, three bathrooms, and an open concept kitchen. I'm Eva Fragiscados.
6: WTI oil with a gain of 76 cents on the day to $91.30 a barrel. The 660 News Radio Market Minutes is coming up next.
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15: 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Here's Chris McCosker.
18: Shares in Apple hit an all-time high today and then changed direction after the company unveiled its next-generation AI platform, including an update to Siri. Now, the new system, underpinned by Google, will be able to better understand the context of user requests. But all of this seems to have fallen short of expectations. In fairness, investors have been waiting about 2 years for details. So the stock today down by about 2%. This will also be the final worldwide developers conference with Tim Cook as the CEO. I was also keeping an eye on shares in Paramount Skydance. That stock today higher by about 0.5%. The company is offering concessions to resolve an antitrust investigation by California and other states into its deal to buy Warner Brothers Discovery. Shares in Warner Brothers today up by 0.8%. A partial bounce back on Wall Street after the worst day on U.S. markets since October. The Dow was down 81 points, the S&P up by 22, the NASDAQ higher by 220. It dropped by more than 1,000 points on Friday. On Bay Street, the TSX higher by 65 points, 34,478. Gold futures today lower by 0.33% to 4,324. And then oil snapped a two-day losing streak. It was higher by 76 cents to 91.30 a barrel. At the Business Center, I'm Chris McCusker.
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15: Good afternoon. It's Monday, June 8th. I'm Mark Strachik.
6: And I'm Pete Curtis in Calgary, partly cloudy and 20. Here's what's making news right now.
43: There is danger to these incidents, and I'm not downplaying the severity of them.
44: Calgary is closing in on last year's total number of shootings as police are investigating four more that happened over the weekend.
15: Alberta country musician R. Corb Lund says his anti-coal mining petition drive in the province has been a success. He says they have collected enough signatures.
45: Listen carefully to the concerns of those who are saying they want to leave.
46: Conservative leader Pierre Poilievre is here in Calgary promoting national unity.
47: Not helping said crisis, it's
0: contributing to bigger barriers.
1: Local advocates for university students having issues with changes to the student loan process and a doubling of a certain cost.
2: Off day in the Stanley Cup Final. Game 4 set for tomorrow. Game 3 of the NBA Finals coming up after the bottom of the hour. That's on the way in sports at 15.
18: A partial rebound on markets after a steep sell-off. The NASDAQ jumped by more than 200 points, and Canada is considering a social media ban. Business at 26.
6: 660 News Time, 601.
15: Traffic and weather together on the ones in the traffic center tonight. Here's Ian Busby.
3: Huge delays in the southwest. We have a crash that is involving a garbage truck. This one on westbound Bow Trail at 26th Street. So that is in the right-hand lane. You're going to be pushed over to the left-hand side to get through there. And they dumped this garbage all over the road. So there, it's going to be a long time to get this cleanup going. And we're seeing delays all the way back into the downtown core on westbound Bow Trail, all the way to where it branches off from 4th Avenue and 6th Avenue. So